0: Todd Monken is gone. Of course, John Harbaugh is gone. Lamar. People are starting to doubt Lamar Jackson, by the way. They really are. I think people are starting to doubt if Lamar can still be Lamar because of the hamstring stuff that's popping up. And that just comes with age. I mean, I think Lamar, is Lamar 30? Am I right on that? Is Lamar Jackson 30 years old, which is hard to believe? He is 29. He will be 30 coming up this year. This is his year 30 season. And for a guy who's become a really good passer, but we know Lamar's incredibly dangerous when he's out running. If those hamstrings start going, it's like, I wonder if Lamar can still be Superman, because he's just one of the most fun players to watch. And for the first time in his career, he's not going to have to deal with Myles Garrett in the division. He's not going to have to see Myles Garrett twice in the NAFC East. It's still incredible for me to say Myles Garrett. Easy for me to say. It is still very difficult for me to say, obviously. Myles Garrett, Los Angeles Ram. I know our listeners on 97.1 The Ticket in L.A., the newest member of the Westwood One sports family. What's up, guys? What's up, L.A.? I know y'all are happy. I know you can't believe it in a good way. The rest of us are like, how did they pull this deal off? Albert Breer, Monday morning quarterback, on how the L.A. Rams were able to pull off a trade to bring in the defensive player of the year to a team that was already the favorite to win the Super Bowl.
1: The Rams' persistence is like a huge part of it. Like, they initially called the Browns. This is going to sound crazy. At the trade deadline in 2022. That was the first conversation the Rams had with the Browns.
2: 2022? Did you say the right year there?
1: Wow. Yeah. And okay. So it's wild, right? Like, but that was the first time that conversation happened. And then, you know, this time around, they just kind of kept chipping away at it. So that's a huge part of it.
0: 2022. You know, my mother taught me a lot. One of the things she always taught me was, you don't ask, you don't get. And that's the truth. You never know what somebody's going to say. And as I got older, and as I started playing fantasy football, obviously Les Snead and I, very, very similar. If you want somebody on somebody's team and you're willing to give up assets, pieces, players, draft picks, whatever, you keep at it. You keep trying to sweeten the deal. You keep trying to find another angle. And Les Snead did what I do in my dynasty league, and that is keep trying to see if they're available. You know, when it comes to dynasty football, you're trying to find those rebuilding teams that might have a veteran that's still good, but maybe you can give them a young player or a pick because that young team knows they're not very good. They're rebuilding. Like, we got a guy in our league who's got CeeDee Lamb and nothing on his roster. That's it. He's got CeeDee Lamb and nothing. Trying to pry CeeDee Lamb away for this or that or this player and this pick. And that's what Les Snead has been doing for 4 years now. Now, granted, Les Snead kicks the tires on everybody, because everybody outside of a quarterback can improve the L.A. Rams. I mean, there's not a spot, maybe now with corners because they brought in two, but there's not a spot that Les Snead can be like, where can we improve now? Is what Les Snead said when he was asked about when he knew there was a chance to even get Myles Garrett.
3: I think when we first reached out, when they adjusted his contract, it was a no. It's been a no. I could see why it's a no. I think I've said it a lot. Myles is going to be on the Cleveland Browns Mount Rushmore when this is all said and done. And I think the Browns felt like he'd be better in a Browns uniform than a Rams uniform. So was persistent in reaching out, knocking on Andrew's door, or at least calling him, blowing him up, texting him, things like that. And, you know, somewhere along the way between that March, that first March and into May, and a little bit right before the draft, because we started talking about draft compensation and things like that, I would say that, like, wow, this could be a possibility. This opportunity actually could be a possibility. And again, we just, you know, kept knocking, kept working to try to seize that opportunity.
0: And he brought up the Mount Rushmore of Browns. I mean, I think that when you are talking about the 3, 4, 5 greatest Cleveland Browns of all time, obviously Jim Brown, Otto Graham back in the day, well before any of us. Joe Thomas. Did you know that Joe Thomas has the NFL record for most consecutive snaps played? Joe Thomas played 10,363 consecutive snaps all 11 years with the Browns.

0: They bring in the other corner, Trent McDuffie from the Kansas City Chiefs. They've got Puka Nacua. They got a good pair of running backs. They've got Davante Adams. They were this close to the Super Bowl last year. You couldn't say no to this.
1: Since the very beginning, it's always been about winning. And it just breaks down to, you know, the timing of everything. What does it realistically look like for to be a winner now? And to have a opportunity to do that, you know, immediately, you know, that was an opportunity that was just, you know, too difficult to pass up. And, you know, I always have, you know, love in my heart for Cleveland City, you know, community, and you know, all its players and you know, everything else. But the opportunity to come here, have a immediate and, you know, profound impact on this team, you know, it was you know, something I just, you know, had to move forward with.
0: If you look at his stats when he goes from Cleveland to the Los Angeles Rams, there is an easy comparison between a guy who went from the Eagles to the Green Bay Packers at this level of play, and that was Reggie White. Like, their sack numbers, their Pro Bowl numbers, Defensive Player of the Year awards, everything but about Reggie White, who is arguably one of the greatest defensive players in the history of the game, everything about Reggie White and his numbers and his production in Philadelphia is on par. And everything with Myles Garrett and everything Myles Garrett has done in Cleveland is on par with what Reggie White did in Philadelphia. It is unbelievable how similar their stats are, their numbers are, and how they both made this change to go get a championship. Now, Reggie signed for $4 million with Green Bay. $4 million with the Packers. Myles Garrett is a bargain right now at about $33 million a year. It wouldn't surprise me, by the way, if Garrett figures out a way to negotiate a new contract with the Los Angeles Rams. And he has nothing else to prove. I mean, if all of a sudden Myles Garrett said, you know what, joking, I'm going to retire. First ballot Hall of Famer. In the year 2031, he's going in the Hall of Fame, one of the great defensive players in the history of the National Football League. But he doesn't quite have that one thing. A piece of jewelry on his hand.
1: I see a position to solidify myself here as well, you know, among the very greats. I still have plenty of great years in front of me, and being able to cement that legacy as a not only as a football city here in LA, but as an individual, you know, winning DPOY and a Super Bowl or more. Those things are definitely pressing on my mind, and definitely a bit of urgency to do it and do it right away.
0: And did you see what he did today? I'm going to bring in our board operator, Art Martinez. Do you see what Myles Garrett did today?
2: No, I didn't.
0: He threw out the first ball at the Dodgers game, and the guy threw gas. He threw a heater right across the middle. He didn't bounce it. He didn't throw it over the catcher. He didn't hit the mascot. Your boy, Myles Garrett, threw a heater. Tell me the Dodgers aren't going to try to sign him, too.
2: Absolutely. Yeah, why not?
0: Just annoy the hell out of every baseball fan if the Dodgers were like, you know what? We could probably add Myles Garrett to our rotation. And he'd probably be really good at that as well. So you add Myles Garrett to the Los Angeles Rams. They gave up a lot for him. I don't want to say they gave up too much. I don't want to say Cleveland fleeced him. But they gave up a lot. And that's what you have to do when you can acquire a player this good at this point in their career. Like, it's safe to say you're getting Myles Garrett in his prime. And that's not going to be a third-round pick, and we'll call it a day. They gave up a first, a second, a third, and Jared Verse. And Jared Verse is very, very good, all right? Jared Verse is on his way to becoming an elite pass rusher in the National Football League. Defensive Rookie of the Year 2 years ago. Pro Bowler both years. And now he goes to Cleveland. He's from that part of the country. He was born, I think, in Pennsylvania. So he's very familiar with that. He played his college ball at Florida State, and the Rams were all in on him. But Cleveland was not going to give up Myles Garrett unless Jared Verse was in this deal. Because finally, everybody back up. We don't say this very often. Cleveland's doing it the right way. The Browns are ripping the Band-Aid off, and they are rebuilding the right way. Now, the quarterback, of course, we're figuring out. Well, they're figuring out. New head coach Todd

0: Duncan is figuring out what to do there. But they drafted the running backs, two running backs. Quinshon Judkins looks like the real deal. And Dylan Sampson looks like a good number two, change of pace guy. They took two wide receivers this year in the draft, including Casey Concepcion in the first round and the Boston kid from Washington in the second round. Last year, they also drafted Harold Fannin, who's a really good young tight end. You fantasy football players know what I'm talking about. They took a tackle in the first round this year. It feels like, not this year, the Browns aren't going to win more than five games this year, but 2027, 2028, if they can figure out the quarterback thing, it would be amazing if Shadur is the man. They'd be on the right path. They would definitely be on the right path. And giving up Myles Garrett's tough to do. It's hard. It's a tough thing to give up a player like Myles Garrett. Just ask their general manager. This is Andrew Berry.
1: So I'll be honest. I did not have this press conference on my bingo card for this spring. I know you all have heard me say for a number of years at this point that, you know, Myles Garrett, he's a foundational player, you know, Hall of Fame worthy, and a homegrown talent that's been here for the decades. And our intent was to have him be a one-helmet player for his career. And that was the truth. And even to this day, you know, when Miles's, you know, career is over, we look forward to welcoming him back, you know, into the organization. But there are moments, you know, particularly in my job, where opportunities come up that, quite honestly, are unexpected. And they force you to stop and reevaluate and look at it and say, hey, you know, is this something that could be, you know, really beneficial to the team?
0: And it can be, because now you get another first-round pick in next year's draft. And who knows, you know, obviously, if you look at it, the Rams, the way they're constructed right now, that pick is likely in the late 20s, and it could be in the 30s. But we never know what's going to happen in the NFL. And I'm not wishing ill on Matt Stafford, but if Matt Stafford goes down this season, is that pick automatically gets in the teens. And if things go awry, and it's one of those seasons for the Rams, you never know. You could have a top five pick on your hands from L.A. And the draft next year is so quarterback rich with Arch and Sellers and Dante Moore and Julian Sain and all those guys that we're drooling over, that scouts are drooling over for next year. I was listening to a podcast today with ESPN's Field Yates. And he's like, I looked at like the top 40 guys, and it's just amazing. You got the great receiver from Ohio State. You got Arch Manning. But now Cleveland, with their own pick, which will probably be in the top five again, and then this extra pick, maybe they can move up. Maybe they can use it. You never know what can happen in the NFL. And then to get the second-round pick the following year and the third-round pick the following year after that, smart, because those picks could be very early if nothing happens and the Rams are great. And Stafford wins the Super Bowl and retires, you know, you figure the first year Ty Simpson takes over, probably not going to be a real good year for L.A. And that second-round pick moves up maybe towards the beginning of the second round. So a very smart move done by Andrew Berry to acquire those picks and bring in Jared Verse, who's 24 years old, and he is on his way to being a really good, really, really good elite pass rusher. That was the biggest story of the week, along with the NBA Finals. Speaking of which, we are going to switch back to the New York Knicks from Knicks Film School. NBA Takedown Podcast, Jonathan Macri is next on Westwood One Sports.
2: 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The Knicks are up 2-0. New York stole two games in San Antonio. The next two are in the Garden with a chance to sweep. Game 3 of the NBA Finals is tomorrow night. Westwood One Sports.
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6: Now this update from the Canadian Press. The Israeli military says Iran has made a grave mistake in firing missiles at Israel for the first time since the April ceasefire took effect. Iran has closed its western airspace to brace for a possible response, and the development raises a possibility of heavy fighting returning to the region. Organizers say this year's Walk with Israel turnout was the largest in the event's 57-year history, estimating more than 60,000 people attended the march in Toronto. Toronto police say six people were arrested, three men and three women, throughout the entirety of the event. A Canadian scientist has found that amputated bits of flesh from scarlet sea cucumbers can carry on for years in some sort of a state between life and death. Memorial University doctoral student Sarah Jobson says when she and her colleagues amputated bits of a cucumber's tube feet, the pieces quickly healed themselves and grew into spherical blobs that are just surviving. From the Canadian Press, I'm John Kennedy.
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9: 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Knicks, Spurs, game three tomorrow night in the Garden in New York City. And joining us right now from NY, he is the dean of the Knicks Film School podcast, host of NBA Takedown Pod. Jonathan Macri is with us right now. Jonathan, thank you for coming on. I'd ask how you're doing, but I think I know.
10: It's been quite a ride here. I mean, you know, obviously the Knicks are in the finals for the first time in 27 years, but the lead up to these NBA finals against the Spurs has been something that, you know, I think a lot of Knicks fans thought was maybe possible with this group, with the level of dominance that they showed in the Eastern Conference playoffs. But, you know, it's been a couple of years waiting for this team to put it together, and they seem to have done so at just the right time.
9: Jonathan, we'll get to X's and O's and matchups and all that other garbage in a minute, but what's the city like right now? Because I'm in Des Moines, Iowa, which is the opposite of New York City. So I wanted to get, I want you to give the scene to America of what it's like to be a New Yorker the last week.
10: Yeah, I mean, the thing with the Knicks, and it has started to pop, you know, within the last month, but really within the last week, now that they're in the finals, is the Knicks are a unifying presence. Because, you know, you have the Yankees, but you also have the Mets, you have the Giants, you also have the Jets. Everyone in New York City and the surrounding areas, you know, if you're a basketball fan, you're a Knicks fan. And even if you may not be a basketball fan, or even may not be a big sports fan, you know a Knicks fan in your life. And you know, the difference between Knicks fans and a lot of other, you know, local sports teams is it's been a very long time since they have tasted this level of success. So I think you're getting a lot of people on board the bandwagon, and obviously, you know, people who are diehard fans and have been diehard fans for a long time. It's a very special time, and I think the city kind of feeds off of that energy.
9: Yeah, because I was born in Detroit. I grew up hating the New York Knicks. But I got to tell you, man, as a guy who loves the NBA, been watching this team for, you know, this game for a long time, I'm loving the scenes out of New York. It does look like it's that unifying thing, all these watch parties, these rooftop parties, man. It's just been so much fun from my, you know, 2,000 miles away watching it on Twitter, Jonathan.
10: Well, I think, you know, a couple things contribute to that. For one, the team is not, you know, it's not like they got lucky in the draft, you know, like let's say San Antonio. It's not like, I just put it out there. It's not like, you know, a superstar, you know, decided, all right, I want to go there and, you know, decided to take their talents to, you know, New York City like LeBron once did. This has been, I would say, all intents and purposes, this has been a pretty organically built team. And the you know, president of basketball operations, Leon Rose, he's made several savvy trades over the last few years. Obviously, acquiring Jalen Brunson was his big coup. But I think the way the team was assembled makes them an enjoyable team to watch. And look, in Jalen Brunson, they have a superstar who kind of doesn't play like anyone else. You know, he has, if you look at his game, it's more closely patterned after, you know, like Hakeem Olajuwon or Kevin McHale than any other guard in the NBA today. He does all of his work down low. Obviously, he can shoot the three, but he's a unique presence. And I think you listen to him talk in the media, you kind of pay attention to what kind of a culture guy he is, locker room guy. He's a hard player not to root for, and I think makes them an easy team to root for.
9: Talking Knicks basketball, Jonathan Macri with us, Knick Film School, also host of NBA Takedown Pod here on Westwood One Sports. I'm Mike Wickett. Speaking of Brunson, he's just 17 of 42 from the floor in the first two games. This is not the Brunson we've seen, although he was amazing in game one in the fourth quarter. Is San Antonio doing something to Brunson, or has he just had a couple of games where he's just been off?
10: Well, they're making sure that he's not going to be the one to beat them. And if he does beat them, he's going to have to, you know, jump through several hoops and leap several hurdles in order to be able to do so. I think, look, when you have a player like Victor Wembanyama, and you saw this in the Western Conference Finals with Shai Gilgeous-Alexander, if you surround that guy with, you know, the appropriate defensive infrastructure, if they decide we are going to try to take something away, it's really hard to overcome that. So, you know, Brunson, I think, has actually done a pretty good job picking his spots for when he's going to shoot and when he's going to, you know, kind of try to use his gravity to get those around him going. I will just say that I don't think it's a coincidence that through the first two games, Karl Anthony Towns, Mikal Bridges, and OG Anunoby, not to mention, you know, like Landry Shamet, just right off the bench, those guys are having really nice series. And I think it is because the Spurs are keying in so heavily on Brunson. Now, look, I do think at some point Brunson is going to need to get going. And I think the encouraging thing for Knicks fans, if you are rooting for them in this finals, one, he has shot a lot better at home in the playoffs, so that should be good. And two, he's gotten shots that he normally makes. Now, they're tough shots, but this guy's been a tough shot maker, you know, for his entire career. So I expect those to go down, hopefully starting tomorrow night.
9: You mentioned Karl Anthony Towns. If this series ended right now, he's your finals MVP, and I'm sure that's something that no Knicks fan was going to guess about 5-6 weeks ago.
10: Well, let me say this about Karl Anthony Towns. So obviously the Knicks have a new coach this year in Mike Brown. I think, you know, and both Brown and Towns have said as much publicly, that was a tough adjustment. And I think, you know, the last coach of the Knicks, Tom Thibodeau, who had coached Towns previously in Minnesota, kind of knew how he wanted to be used. And Mike Brown challenged him to adopt his game. That took several months, but I would say starting right around the All-Star break is when we started to see a different version of Towns, a more efficient version of Towns, certainly. And then it really, the light kind of popped on in the first round series against Atlanta when they started using him, you know, honestly, more like Nikola Jokic than what, you know, he had ever been used before. You know, he's averaging over 5 assists a game in the playoffs. There's only been two other seven-footers in the history of the league who have done that, that have played over 10 playoff games, and that's Kareem and Wilt Chamberlain. So he is passing the ball better than he ever has in his career, and I completely agree with you. If the finals ended today, he would be the MVP easily.
9: Jonathan Macri, the dean of Nick Film School, joining us, also host of NBA Takedown Pod here on Westwood One Sports. I'm Mike Wickett. What's the difference between what Thibodeau was doing last year and Mike Brown was doing this year from a rotation standpoint?
10: I think from a rotation standpoint, Mike Brown throughout the season has definitely gone deeper into his bench. You know, guys who aren't even in the rotation now, guys like Tyler Kolek, Mohamed Diawara, you know, those guys got time throughout the year. And I think the benefit of that was twofold. One, it gave all of the players on the roster, you know, experience that they wouldn't have gotten. And two, I think it made it a little bit easier on the veterans who didn't have to play, you know, so many minutes. I think it is, you know, helpful that the team is a little bit deeper this year. Obviously they went out and got Jose Alvarado. That was a big acquisition for them. You know, Landry Shamet has really come on. He is playing the best defense of his life. He's obviously shooting the ball well too. But, you know, for me, for as much as Tom Thibodeau got the reputation of someone who would drive his guys into the ground, and that was his main bugaboo, I think the bigger change under Mike Brown has been that this offense is reaching levels that were previously unseen. I understand, you know, the offensive numbers under Tibbs were good in a lot of years, but it never looked like this. The ball movement, the way that these guys are all playing on a string, that's been, I think, the real secret sauce over the course of the playoffs, which is why, you know, you've seen against a very tough San Antonio defense over these first two games. Hasn't always been perfect, but when they get going, they could even make the Spurs defense look vulnerable.
9: Normally, when a guy is averaging 27.5 points and 10.5 rebounds a night, you say they're having a damn good series. But when it's Victor Wembanyama, you say, what, that doesn't feel like it's the alien coming out. What has New York done to slow down Wemby?
10: Well, the same thing that the Spurs have done to slow down Jalen Brunson is they have basically said, you're not going to be the one to beat us, or at the very least, you're not going to be the one to beat us in the way that we know you want to beat us, and that is to get good looks around the rim. So, for one, Karl Anthony Towns has done an outstanding job. You know, it all starts with the first individual defender. Cat's been great, which is, again, one of the reasons why he'd be my MVP through two games. But also, you know, the Knicks, as much as the offense has grown, the defense has become that much better as well. They are showing bodies to him. They're helping off of the right guys. The rotations have been clean, crisp. There are no, you know, unfettered drives to the hoop where he could, you know, either get a dunk or an alley-oop or something. So they're really just committing to, hey, if you are going to make threes against us, if you're going to make long twos against us, we'll live with that. But you're not getting anywhere near the rim. And I think for the most part, they've done well with that. And they're also forcing him to expend a lot of energy on the defensive end by bringing him into actions. And I think that is impacting his ability to be as effective as I'm sure he would like to be on the other end of the court.
9: Does this get back to San Antonio?
10: Oh, boy, I hope not. you know, series take on, personalities of their own. And it's interesting because obviously the Spurs were maybe not heavy favorites, but they were favored certainly going into the series. And, you know, the Knicks have obviously taken the last two games, but in a weird way, I think this has shifted the pressure onto the Knicks because you're going to be in an environment here tomorrow night in Madison Square Garden that is probably going to be the loudest sporting event, you know, in New York City this century. I would say as of right now, if you're asking me to pick, does it go back to San Antonio or not? I would say no. Would it shock me? Absolutely not. The Spurs are a talented team and, you know, it's the NBA. All it takes is one hot shooting night. But I think these Knicks are playing not only with a level of confidence that is befitting of an NBA champion, but I think they understand and have understood, you know, throughout the entirety of the playoffs, the gravity of the moment in a way that just because they're so young, I'm not sure the Spurs have fully been able to grasp, especially since for them, I think beating the Thunder in the Western Conference Finals kind of felt like their NBA championship. And it's only now that they're starting to realize, oh, wait a minute. You know, we still had one more hurdle to clear here. And I don't think that they have been up to the task so far.
9: Cheaper ticket, game three of the finals, or a ticket to the Taylor Swift, Travis Kelce wedding at MSG?
10: Well, I know which one I'd rather pay for. no offense to, you know, Travis and Taylor. Yeah, I don't know if they're selling tickets to that wedding, but I'm pretty sure it'd probably be cheaper to get sneak in and get a, you know, seat in the 400 section than it would be to get into game three or game four for that matter. For as much as tickets to game three are going for, if they win that game,
9: oh my gosh,
10: and there's a chance that they could, you know, be crowned NBA champions in their own building in game four. I mean, I can't even fathom what those are going to go for. So should be interesting.
9: I'm not rooting against the Knicks because I want the Knicks to lose. I'm rooting for the Spurs so we get more basketball. Jonathan, thank you for coming on, my friend. We appreciate you.
10: Appreciate you having me on. I would say I hope for a good long series, but I don't like to lie. So
9: don't lie. Yeah,
10: I will hope for good basketball. How about that?
9: We'll take it, man. Thank you so much for coming on.
10: Appreciate it.
9: Jonathan Macri, follow him on Twitter and X at JC Macri NBA. Check out Nick Film School if you want to learn more about Knicks basketball and all things NBA, NBA Takedown Pod. Very cool guy, very good guest to have on. And yeah, I cannot even imagine, like, tickets. I think we found one late at the end of the show last night. I think, Stuart, correct me if I'm wrong, we found there's a third level at the Garden. I had no idea. There's 100s, yes, there's the 200s, there's the 300s. And I think, Stu, what was it, two tickets for $11,000?
8: Yeah, I think they're like 6,000 each or maybe a little under that. But yeah, that's the cheapest we found last night about 22 hours ago.
9: I had no idea there was an upper deck at Madison Square Garden. But there is, and you can get in sort of cheap. Coming up, our favorite Sunday tradition, we rank stuff. That's next on Westwood One Sports.
7: Wow, wow, whoa. The Knicks are up 2-0. New York stole two games in San Antonio. The next two are in the Garden with a chance to sweep. Game three of the NBA Finals is tomorrow night. Westwood One Sports.
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9: A friend of mine named Alex said, Wickett, you have an incredible ability to rank things. And I said, well, thank you. Power ranking is one of my superpowers. So every Sunday night, we like to go around ranking our top five of anything. And with that, we let our board operator, Arthur Martinez, always has some interesting lists. So can we get a little ranking music, Art, and then the floor is yours. What are we ranking today, my friend?
10: All right.
9: He's in a bad mood, too, by the way, because his Dodgers lost 12-5 today.
10: And the Trojans got walked off
9: and
10: by
9: USC
10: North Carolina.
9: Got knocked out of the tournament.
10: Yes. So, because of that, we are going to rank the top five hated players in Major League Baseball.
9: Okay. Who could you possibly hate?
10: Oh.
9: Oh, go on.
10: Number five, Roger Clemens.
9: Oh, all time. Oh, this is all time.
10: All time.
9: Okay, my bad. I thought we were doing current.
10: All right. No, all time. Hated by Red Sox fans for defecting to the rival Yankees, and hated by Mets fans for throwing a broken bat at Mike Piazza in the 2000 World Series, Clemens' reputation further plummeted after the denial and implication in PEDs.
9: Yeah, you made that list. Yeah, he did.
10: Yeah, he did. Number four, John Rocker, infamous for a highly inflammatory, prejudiced 1999 interview. The former relief pitcher became a universally despised figure in baseball. He backed up his controversial off-field comments with an intense, in-your-face, on-field persona.
9: Yeah, I think he's probably a little more hated than Roger Clemens. All right,
10: oh,
9: we'll
10: no.
9: go with that.
10: Oh, no. Oh, no.
9: All right.
10: Oh, no, no.
1: Number three, Albert Bell, known as one of the most terrifying sluggers of his era. Bell was also universally disliked by opposing fans, umpires, and journalists. Did you hate him too?
9: I didn't like him because I was living in Detroit in that era, and we would go to Tiger Stadium to watch the then Cleveland Indians play.
1: Yes, yeah.
9: They were so good. I mean, those were some really good Cleveland Indians teams.
1: Yeah.
9: With Sandy Alomar and Kenny Lofton was on those teams. Those
1: Manny.
9: They were really, really good.
1: Yes. All right, number two is, I don't know about this one. It says Ty Cobb.
9: Yes!
1: One of the most statistically dominant players in history, Cobb is equally famous for his abrasive, violent, and highly controversial demeanor. We never knew him, so I don't know if we can...
9: He allegedly sharpened his spike so he could stick it in people's legs. Right?
1: But we never witnessed that.
9: Yeah. There's rumors that he killed somebody. He was infamously racist. If you ever want to see a good movie, see the movie Cobb, starring Tommy Lee Jones. It's really good.
1: All right, so he's number two. Number one, most hated players of all time in Major League Baseball, Alex Rodriguez.
9: Okay.
1: Consistently ranked as the most disliked player in baseball, Rodriguez drew the ire of fans and players alike due to perceived arrogance.
9: Well, I mean, when you're one of the great home run hitters of all time, when 40-40 was still a thing, like, I get it. He was in that steroid era.
1: Yeah.
9: Everybody was cheating anyway.
1: Well,
9: you know?
1: He's not in the Hall of Fame.
9: The enhanced games were
1: not
9: the
1: in
9: steroid
1: the
9: era.
1: Yep.
9: Stuart, what are you ranking today?
2: All right, because of the Myles Garrett trade, I am ranking the five best trades in NFL history. There's a lot of good ones that kind of shaped some dynasties, so here they are. Number five.
9: Okay.
2: Let's stick with the Rams. How about the Matthew Stafford trade? They traded Jared Goff and a bunch of picks. It was really the first of the bleep them picks from Les Snead. And they got Stafford to replace Goff, and then they won the Super Bowl in his first season. And maybe there's another Super Bowl or two to come.
9: And that actually worked out well for Detroit, too, because there's been, with the Dan Campbell era and the renaissance of Goff's career, like the worst drug that God ever put on this planet was making Lions football good again. Lions fans are insufferable now. But it's because Goff and Ben Johnson and Amon-Ra St. Brown and now with Jahmyr Gibbs, like that was a trade that worked out for both teams. Lions haven't gotten to the Super Bowl yet, but they've been really good lately.
2: Absolutely, absolutely. So that is number five. Number four, I'm doing Herschel Walker to the Vikings. Now,
9: this is not one of the great trades of all time if you're a Minnesota Vikings fan,
2: no. No, and you would think getting the star player would be, you know, the winning side of it. But no, it is the Cowboys that won this trade, turned into a bunch of players, including Emmitt Smith and Darren Woodson. And obviously, you know, if the Cowboys didn't have that dynasty that they had in the 90s, we probably wouldn't talk about the Cowboys as much as we do now.
9: Leon Lett in that trade? Did he come out? I have to go back and look. But that's the most, it's the Herschel trade. Everybody knows. It's the trade.
2: The trade. I think they got like eight picks were involved in that trade. Okay, number three, we're going back to the Rams. This time, Marshall Faulk, they traded for him in the late 90s. The Colts drafted Edgerrin James and were ready to trade Faulk, so traded him to the Rams. And, of course, we got the greatest show on turf with Kurt Warner, Isaac Bruce, Torrey Holton, Faulk, and he won an Offensive Player of the Year. He won the MVP in 2000, won a Super Bowl, came close another time, but I'm going to say Marshall Faulk to the Rams is the third best trade in NFL history.
9: One of the five best dual threat running backs ever. Guys who could catch the ball and you give the ball between the tackles. Marshall was great. I saw him in college when I was in San Diego.
2: Ooh.
9: I went to go watch, I lived there for 10 years in the Faulk era. And I watched him rush for 301 yards in a game against Hawaii. In a game that took about 5 hours, because in the old whack days, they threw the ball 50 times a game.
2: Oh, yeah, yeah.
9: And the game lasted forever, but I was there to see Marshall run for 301 back in the 90s.
2: All right, number two, I think you'll like this one. The Packers trading for Brett Favre.
9: There it is. How is this two? That's a great trade right here.
2: It's a great trade. It was close to number one. I was between this and another one for number one, but a pick going back to Atlanta, who basically gave up on Favre too early. Favre started 297 consecutive straight games, won three MVPs, and, of course, the Super Bowl as well with the Packers. That is number two. Number one is another quarterback being traded, and that is the Broncos trading for John Elway. Now, Elway kind of threatened the Baltimore that he was going to play baseball, forced a trade to the Broncos. That resulted in five Super Bowl appearances and two Super Bowl wins for Elway and the Broncos.
9: Not bad. Good list. We don't tell each other what the lists are that we're going to do before we get on the air. And my list is the five greatest NFL trades of this summer. Oh, I live in the now. Stu, you live in the all-time. You're an all-timer.
2: I am,
9: I'm living in the right now. These are the five
2: you're
9: biggest trades.
2: The present.
9: This is the five biggest trades, and I rank them based on what it means for their Super Bowl chances. Okay? So there are a lot of trades. There's weirdly, and these are not draft pick trades. These are player trades, big-name trades that have gone down this offseason, which didn't used to happen in the National Football League. We didn't used to have trades like this. That was always Major League Baseball and the NBA's thing. But number five, the fifth biggest trade of this offseason so far. We talked a lot about this. Cincinnati sending the 10th overall pick in this year's NFL draft to the New York Giants for defensive lineman Dexter Lawrence. Part of some other offseason defensive improvements on this defense. And now Cincinnati is a Super Bowl contender. One of the top 10 odds to win the Super Bowl this year. If Dexter Lawrence and that defense can be average, they're going to be in the playoffs and maybe in the AFC Championship. Number four. Denver sending a first, a third, and a fourth to the Miami Dolphins for wide receiver Jalen Waddle. Now, I don't think Jalen Waddle's a top 10 talent, but I think what they were lacking was a guy who can catch the football reliably over the middle and catch 70, 80 balls. You got Cortland Sutton. You've got Troy Franklin. Their tight end situation in Denver is a little iffy right now. They've got some, of course, Sean Payton always has a stable of running backs, but getting Jalen Waddle at 26 or 27 years old, huge for Denver. Number three, the third biggest trade here in the offseason, just went down this week. No, not that one. The other one, A.J. Brown, going from the Philadelphia Eagles to the New England Patriots for a 2028 first-round pick and a 2027 fifth-round pick, which is just weird. But now you get Drake May, one of the best deep ball throwers in the NFL, with a guy who's going to be your big play threat. They also, of course, signed Romeo Dobbs, and they've got other guys to catch the ball there as well. But when you get A.J. Brown, who is in the prime of his career, as long as that knee stays healthy, New England needed to keep up in the arms race because you know Lamar's going to be back. Patrick Mahomes going to be back. Bo Nix going to be back. Josh Allen and company reloaded. So the Patriots did what they had to do, and they reunited Mike Vrabel with A.J. Brown from their time in Tennessee. That was the third biggest trade of the offseason. The second biggest trade of the offseason, the Los Angeles Rams trading for Trent McDuffie. We'll get to the other one. But that move to bring in arguably a top two, top three corner, as Trent McDuffie is from the Kansas City Chiefs. They did trade four draft picks, including the 29th pick overall in this year's NFL draft. Of course, Kansas City wound up taking Mansoor Dalone. Delane from the from LSU with their pick to replace Trent McDuffie. But the Rams needed to shore up their secondary. They also signed Jalen Watson, his teammate. But the trade for Trent McDuffie was massive. And it would have been number one in my book. But then the Myles Garrett trade happened because it's so big. It actually benefits both teams here as well. We know that the Rams just added the reigning defensive player of the year to their defensive line, which was already good, by the way. It was already a good defensive line, but now you add Myles Garrett to that defensive line. Look out. And this could actually benefit Cleveland, too. Again, Jared Verse, who's a rising elite-level pass rusher, along with a first, a second, and a third going back to Cleveland, and that's going to help out their rebuild as well. So the five biggest trades in this year's offseason. The Dexter Lawrence trade was number five. Jalen Waddle was number four. Number three, A.J. Brown to the New England Patriots. Number two, Trent McDuffie to the L.A. Rams. And number one, I don't think there's any argument, Myles Garrett, future Hall of Famer, coming off a 23-sack season, going to L.A. to to play for the Rams, who are already the Super Bowl favorite. The Rams were the favorite, like, the minute the Seahawks won the Super Bowl, the Rams were already the favorite to win the next Super Bowl, which will be in their home stadium at SoFi in Los Angeles. And then they add all those other pieces. Trent McDuffie. They add Jalen Watson. And they add Myles Garrett. Les Snead is a bad man. He is a bad man. And does it right, man. F those picks. F those picks. All right, that's Rank Stuff. We do it every Sunday night here on Westwood One Sports Night. I'm Mike Wickett. You can follow me on social media on Twitter, Instagram, Facebook, TikTok, at Mike Wickett. There are two T's in Wickett. Coming up, we're going to talk some more National Football League. In about 20 minutes, Tom Telesco from Sirius XM, the former NFL GM, is going to join us. So much going on. I don't know how we're going to pack everything into a 9-minute, 12-minute interview, but we're going to try. Straight ahead, though, I don't know if you know this, but I'm a Green Bay Packers fan. I have mentioned that maybe once or twice on the show. We got a Micah Parsons update. All this talk about Myles Garrett, what about the other top two pass rusher in the NFL? We'll get an update on his injury and his thoughts on the Garrett trade from Cleveland to Los Angeles. That's coming up next. Mike Wickett, thanks for hanging out with us here on a Sunday night on Westwood One Sports.
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8: From the National Newsroom of the Canadian Press, I'm John Kennedy. Iran fired missiles at Israel today in the first direct barrage between the warring sides of the conflict since the fragile April ceasefire took effect. Israel says the missiles fired by Iran were intercepted, while Iran called the attack a retaliation for Israeli strikes in Lebanon. The exchange threatens efforts by Pakistan, Egypt, and Qatar to try and revive the U.S.-Iran negotiations and prevent a wider regional war. Organizers say this year's Walk with Israel turnout was the largest in the event's 57-year history, estimating more than 60,000 people attended the march in Toronto. Among those taking part was Mona Arablay, a Iranian who rejected the idea that supporting Israel was a betrayal of Iranians.
11: Israel been helping my people to get back my country back. And yes, for the Islamic Republic, absolutely, it's a betrayal. But for my people, no, it's not a betrayal. I mean, for my land, for Iran, the real Iran, absolutely not.
8: Sarah Lefton with the United Jewish Appeal Federation rejected suggestions that the event was divisive. The event comes amid the ongoing tensions in the Middle East and the repeated protests in Canada over the deadly war in the Gaza Strip. Prime Minister Mark Carney is taking a trip to Ireland and France this week ahead of the G7 summit in Evian-les-Bains. The gathering is expected to focus heavily on Middle East tensions, Ukraine, energy security, and U.S. trade disruptions. Analysts say the major challenge for leaders will be managing their relations with U.S. President Donald Trump. Carney will also hold talks in Paris and Dublin aimed at strengthening trade, defense, and technology partnerships. Governor General Mary Simon has reached the end of her tenure. Inuit Tipiriq Kanatami President Nathan Obed says he's proud of how Simon used her time in office.
12: She had time for everyone, has time for kids, has time for community members who just want to tell her a quick story. The legacy of mental health and wanting to still work on it, I think, is also admirable. Wish her nothing but the best in setting up the fund. The work within the Riedel Hall Foundation and we'll support it any way we can.
8: Former Supreme Court Justice Louis Arbour is set to replace Simon tomorrow. New York City Police announced there will be no outdoor watch party for Game 3 of the NBA Finals at Madison Square Garden on Monday night, due to the enhanced security being brought in for U.S. President Donald Trump to attend the game. New York City Mayor Zoran Mamdani says there will still be outdoor watch parties in Central Park and Brooklyn Bowl, and he encouraged New Yorkers to celebrate without the violence that led to arrests over the weekend.
0: We know that the vast majority of New Yorkers were celebrating in the way that we would want them to, with exuberance, with joy, but there's no tolerance for violence against police officers or violence in general.
8: The Knicks are hosting alternative viewing events elsewhere in the city, and both have already reached capacity. This is the Canadian Press. In sports, Isaiah Moore had 27 points and 15 rebounds. Scotty Lindsay scored 17 points, and the Edmonton Stingers defeated the Montreal Alliance 98-78 in Canadian Elite Basketball League action. Quincy Gurrier led the Alliance with 16 points and 10 rebounds, while Guillaume Bucard had chipped in with 14 points. The Stingers improved to 3-4, while the Alliance slipped to 3-5. Canada's women's rugby team defeated the United States 21-19 in a third-place playoff to earn bronze at the HSBC Sevens Bordeaux, the third and final tournament of the HSBC Sevens World Championship. Canada landed in the playoff after a 19-17 loss to finalist New Zealand earlier in the day. And the Toronto Blue Jays beat the visiting Baltimore Orioles today with a 5-run inning and a dominant 4-out save from Louis Varlin. Varlin earned his 11th save and was not allowing a run in his last 18 appearances. From the Canadian Press, I'm John Kennedy.
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9: Well, thanks for hanging wherever you are all over America. 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We're going to talk to former Raiders general manager Tom Telesco, now doing work on Sirius XM. That's coming up in about 20 minutes. We'll talk a lot of National Football League, the Garrett trade, the A.J. Brown trade. What all this means. What about the champs? How come no one's giving love to the champs, man? You know? No love for the Seahawks? And what about my Green Bay Packers? That's the real question. Because the season died last year. At one point, let me just paint a picture for you, all right? I was trash talking in my neighborhood, on my football chats with my buddies. Twitter was all ablaze. Follow me at Mike Wickett. Instagram, Twitter, TikTok, Facebook, all that. And the Packers were 9-3, leading the division. You could argue Michael Parsons was 1 or 2 for Defensive Player of the Year. Jordan Love, he was playing well, but a little banged up. Malik Willis was playing well. Defense was coming alive when Micah was on the field. You saw some improvement out of guys like Lucas Van Ness. Christian Watson, back after the injury, was doing well. And then one trip to Denver changed the whole damn season. They go to the Broncos. Michael Parsons gets hurt. They're starting left tackle Zach Tom, who had been in and out of the lineup. Officially, his season ended with an ACL. They're starting strong safety, or free safety, excuse me, Evan Williams got hurt. Christian Watson took a shot to the chest that caused him to go to the hospital that night. And that was when the season ended. Mostly because of the Michael Parsons injury. Because once he went out, the entire, it wasn't just the defense, it was the entire team just didn't seem to have the juice, I didn't think. And you know what happened. They lost to the Bears. There was the choke job, the first choke job. There were two choke jobs against the Bears. Both were just unbelievable. One in the regular season, one in the postseason. There was a game against Baltimore, if you remember. I think it was a Thursday night or a Saturday night. I can't remember, where Baltimore had a, I think by my count, they had 975 rushing yards against Green Bay. Devontae Wyatt was also out. Like, Green Bay got beat up last year, and they were no match down the stretch. But the Parsons injury is really what ended the year for Green Bay, because, again, they traded away two first-round picks for the services of Michael Parsons. They also traded away Kenny Clark from the middle of their defense. And so there was Michael Parsons on the ground, and he just, I remember watching it thinking, that's it. That they're, you know, even when you lose a player, whatever, whoever your favorite team is, you lose a player, and you still think, well, as long as this guy can step up, but you can't replace a guy like Micah Parsons. It'd be like the Browns trying to replace Myles Garrett. Like, you can't do it. He's as valuable to the defense as your starting quarterback is to the offense. He's that impactful. I mean, nobody got doubled more, I don't think, than Micah last year. And if it was Myles Garrett, then he was number two, and that's still pretty amazing. So Micah gets hurt. Season ends. It's a 9-month injury. We found out he's not going to try to rush it back. I mean, Micah's only 26 or 27 years old, so he's not going to try to rush it back because he knows when you rush these things back, as anybody has done, there's a greater chance for re-injury. And Micah's not going to come back. We know he's not going to be in the first 4 weeks, going to probably be on the PUP list. Maybe he's back by week 5 for the Bears game. Maybe he's not back until mid-October. And really, Micah won't be Micah, I would say, till after Thanksgiving, if at all, in 2027. We know how hard it is for guys to come back from ACL injuries. We talk about it all the time. So if Micah doesn't look like Micah Parsons till Christmas, I'm not going to be all that surprised. But he was talking at the charity softball game. He was not playing in it. Jordan Love's charity softball game. He took it over from Aaron Rodgers, Donald Driver, who took it over from Brett Favre. And so it was interesting to hear what he had to say about the injury and being with his teammates and his brothers.
3: Yeah, 100%. You know, me, and that's what good friends are for. They get you out of that funk. And I think Baron and Colin, and just being here with DY, and we talk about all of us being back together on the field again. And that's like the beauty part, like finally getting through them dark tunnel stages and being back on the field. And they're all talking about throwing up the one and how we all going to do it together in that emotional moment. So that's like the magic. That's like, that's what I look at when I'm working out. Like, how can I get back with my friends, my brothers, and, you know, just all that. So there is that beautiful side of that.
9: And he was asked about when he does get back and playing with the rest of his guys, his brothers, the guys on that defensive side of the ball.
3: I mean, between Baron, Colin, how they looked, and I see Denai, and I see Luke. And I think between all of us, I think Luke is someone that people sleep on the most. And I don't know why. Like, by the end of the season, if Luke stays healthy, I think the Packers will be, he'll probably be the favorite. That's how much confidence I have in him.
9: He's talking about Lucas Van Ness, who's going into his fourth year, drafted out of Iowa. The Packers took him over Jaxon Smith-Njigba. If you follow me on social media, you will see I was down in Kansas City a little inebriated for the draft that year. And we had been there all day. And I was in my Packers gear down at the draft in front of Union Station at Kansas City. And it was the year that Bryce Young went number one. And I was there. My buddies, I mean, I'm in Kansas City, so you're surrounded by Chiefs fans everywhere. And my buddies, the Packers are on the clock, and my friends pull out their phone, and I got my hands in the air. I'm like, Jaxon Smith-Njigba, Jaxon Smith-Njigba. And it's, with the Packers select Lucas Van Ness, Iowa. And I fell to the ground, and my friends kept rolling. Like, at the time, I did not know how good of a player Lucas Van Ness, who has been pretty non-existent, somewhat existent. I don't know, more of a rotational guy when he's been in there. I didn't know how good he was going to be, but I knew JSN was going to be a good player. And it was like, oh, man, that could have been it. But he speaks well of Lucas Van Ness.
3: I'm going to have my hands full with Luke on who's going to be the best. You know, I believe in him. I think sometimes he listens to y'all and that gets to him. But I think he can be as great as he wants to be.
9: He's talking about the media.

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2: And I know they're going to play hard. They all work hard. I know they're going to hold it down until I get back. And then when I get back, we're all going to push each other to a whole nother standard. And then we're going to play a different level of football for sure.
3: Well, I sure as hell hope so as a Packers fan. Because there were a lot of, they got a new defensive coordinator. Their former DC, Jeff Hafley, got the job as the new head coach in Miami of the Dolphins. I still question this. And I got another couple interesting sound bites for you from Micah, but to go off track here for a second. When Micah got hurt last year, the defense, now granted, there were other pieces missing. Their starting safety, Evan Williams, was out. Devontae Wyatt from the defensive line was out. He was supposed to be the guy that replaced Kenny Clark in the trade when they sent Clark to Dallas. But their defense was atrocious in the month of December and in January. The Packers' defense was atrocious, and I don't understand. To our friends in Miami, to our listeners in Miami, Florida right now, I'm not sure why your team hired Jeff Hafley. I'm not even sure why your team signed Malik Willis. I get why your team hired your GM, who also came from Green Bay. But without Micah Parsons last year and some of these other pieces, Jeff Hafley's defense was bad. And against the Chicago Bears, the soon-to-be Hammond, Indiana Bears, in the playoff game, Green Bay had a 21-3 halftime lead. Green Bay, in the fourth quarter of that game, when Caleb Williams had his voodoo magic and they were blowing up the Green Bay defense, Green Bay still had a 16-point lead in the fourth quarter of an NFL game. And Jeff Hafley's defense couldn't close it out. I mean, granted, you give credit to Caleb and his ridiculous off-script playmaking ability. And Caleb still really has to work on completing 59% of his passes because he's never done that. But it's the stuff. It's the off-script stuff. It's the sandlot football. It's the rolling to his left, throwing down the sideline with that mouthpiece hanging out of his mouth, falling out of bounds, 1 foot. That's the stuff that makes Caleb special, because that's the stuff you can't teach. And Green Bay had nothing for it. Nothing. Granted, their special team suffered too because their kicker left 7 points on the board, but the defense couldn't close it out with a 16-point lead in the fourth quarter. So I'm not sure if that's all on Micah Parsons not being there, some of the other pieces not being there or whatever. But Jeff Hafley's scheme didn't get anything done when they needed to get things done. Now, Micah was on Jay Moore's podcast and was asked about the difference between playing in Dallas and playing in Green Bay. Here's what he had to say there.
2: It's a beautiful feeling when you could text the GM and talk to him and the head coach. And
4: you couldn't do that in Dallas?
2: No. Really? So many steps. You know, it's a business first, then players.
4: Well, he's an oil man.
2: Yeah, it's a business. They treat it like a business.
4: Is it safe to say the Packers treat it more like a family?
2: Yeah, it's definitely family first. I mean, my first day at a Packer, like, everyone says good morning. Everyone, like, you wouldn't know who.
4: Hey, how are you?
2: There is no hierarchy as a Packer.
4: Like Fargo.
2: Everyone is like a genuine, like, you would never be able to tell between someone cleaning your laundry and probably a coach if a random person walked in the building, because how they treat you.
3: It's the difference, man. That is the difference between Big D and Green Bay. And it's good to hear him say it. Now, I do believe that Michael would have given, now he wasn't going to have the 23 sacks, and numbers usually win awards. All right. There's no doubt. But I do believe that if it came down to voting, there probably was going to be some people who would have voted for Micah Parsons if he doesn't get hurt, because he finished with 12 and a half sacks and was out in the middle of game, they were 9-3 at the time, so the middle of game 13. He had 12 and a half sacks, one of the most double-teamed players in the NFL. But he got hurt, and Myles Garrett ran away with the Defensive Player of the Year award. There's no doubt.

0: So, of course, when Micah Parsons comes to the microphone, just a day after Myles Garrett gets traded from Cleveland to the Los Angeles Rams, somebody was going to ask him about the trade. Here's Micah on Garrett to the Rams.
1: Nah, I haven't talked to him. You know, you got to let people hold it in. He probably had 1,000 text messages, obviously, recently. But, you know, I would say it's a whole lot different from the NFC versus the AFC. And I think everyone knows that. So AFC is like, you know, AFC is cool. Like, there's a couple sharks, but the NFC is shark infested. You know what I mean? Like, it's different football. It's like playoff football every week. There's not really weak opponents in the NFC. I'm gonna put it like that. I know AFC's top heavy. The predictions is pretty much the same every year, but NFC is unpredictable. So it's great to add more talent to already shark infested pool. So you know, it's gonna be exciting to see what we do on Thanksgiving.
0: Did Micah Parsons just take a shot at the entire AFC? He said there's a couple of sharks, but the NFC is shark-infested water. What AFC teams are on the Packers' schedule this year, you ask? The Jets, the Patriots, the Bills, the Dolphins, the Texans. All of those AFC teams are on the Packers' schedule this year. He just basically said it's like the minor leagues. He didn't say it. I'm taking his words. He's basically said it was the minor leagues compared to the NFC. That's hilarious. All right, coming up, we're going to stick with the National Football League. Tom Telesco, former Raiders GM, now doing work on Sirius XM, is going to join us. We'll get his thoughts on Myles Garrett, A.J. Brown, all these crazy offseason trades. That's next on Westwood One Sports.
2: The cover star of Madden NFL 27 has been released, and it's Chicago Bears quarterback Caleb Williams. Yo, fans in the Windy City, is this a good thing? The third-year quarterback is on Madden Curse Watch. Westwood One Sports.
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18: Now this update from the Canadian Press. Iran fired missiles at Israel today in a direct barrage that is the first in a while since the warring sides of the conflict in the Middle East struck a fragile ceasefire in April. Israel says all of the missiles fired by Iran were intercepted, while Iran called the attack a retaliation strike against Israel for its strikes in Lebanon. Organizers of this year's Walk with Israel say the turnout was the largest of the event's 57-year history. It's estimated that more than 60,000 people attended the march in Toronto. Prime Minister Mark Carney is heading to Ireland and France this week ahead of a G7 summit in France. The gathering is expected to focus heavily on Middle East tensions, Ukraine, energy security, and U.S. trade disputes, while Carney will also hold talks in Paris and Dublin aimed at strengthening trade, defense, and technology partnerships. Meanwhile, Governor General Mary Simon is on her way out. She will be giving up her tenure as the Governor General, with former Supreme Court Justice Louise Arbour set to replace her tomorrow. From the Canadian Press, I'm John Kennedy.
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0: Thanks for hanging out with us here on a Sunday fun day. Mike Wickett with you all over America on Westwood One Sports. Also Sirius XM Channel 375. You can tell your smart speaker, Alexa, play Westwood One Sports and download the Westwood One Sports app. Joining us right now, the former Chargers and Raiders general manager. Now he's slumming it with us on the radio. Tom Telesco is with us. Tom, thanks for coming on, man.
20: Hey, Mike, thanks for having me on.
0: Can you do me a favor and tell me what it was like, before we start talking about all these trades and moves that are being made here, to be a 40-year-old general manager in the National Football League?
20: I'll tell you what, at that time, things are moving real fast, which, you know, look, there's a first time for everybody, first-time head coaches, first-time GMs, but I just remember when I took the Charger job, I mean, there's just a thousand things on your plate as a general manager, and until you've had a chance to experience it, you're really learning it on the run. So I figured out real fast, you need to hire a really good staff with really talented people. You give them a vision, and then you let them get to work. But it was a great time with the Chargers organization. I really enjoyed it. We got close. I couldn't get us over the hump, but we put some good teams on the field. But yeah, things were moving really, really fast at that point, but things start to slow down in year two.
0: Yeah, it's incredible to say a 40-year-old general manager in the NFL, Tom. That is amazing, and it's something I'm sure you hang your hat on all the time. You had that run with the Indianapolis Colts that coincided with the start of the Peyton Manning era. Obviously, that was pretty good. Why are you doing radio now? What are you doing with us here, Tom?
20: That's a great question. That is a great question. How do I end up, you know what, this is the thing, you know, I've been in football all my life, you know, 4 years of playing high school football, 4 years of playing college football, and then working in the NFL for 31 years. This is all that I know. So after I left the Raiders, you know, I want to stay involved with football. That's what I love to do. So, but I had some extra time on my hands. So between helping out at the local high school with the football team there, you know, got me on the field a little bit. And then doing the SiriusXM NFL radio has been fun just to stay engaged and talk football and, you know, give some thoughts and insights and really just try and give the listeners just some perspective on maybe on why moves are made. Not necessarily like, hey, was this a good move or bad move, but hey, this is the thought process that went into it. These are the pros, these are the cons, and just try and explain to people how these situations work.
0: Tom, what has changed in the NFL since you were with the Colts and the Raiders and the Chargers? Because it feels like when we get Trent McDuffie, Jaylen Waddle, Dexter Lawrence, A.J. Brown, of course, Myles Garrett, I don't feel like, I'm 45, I've been watching and talking about the NFL for 20-some years. I don't feel like we used to have trades like this at this frequency in the NFL.
20: Yeah, you know, if you go way back before you and I started, you know, way back, you know, in the say the 60s and 70s, there were a lot more trades where teams would trade a lot of draft picks for veteran players. And then, you know, I think it's probably because, well, number one, the draft has become so much more popular now than it used to be. But now, you know, having a salary cap, draft picks became very important for team building. And they kind of like, probably took on a little bit too much value, I think. And I think some teams are kind of looking now, and depending on where you are, like, you know, if you're the Rams situation where you're a proven team, and, you know, even, you know, New England, you know, proven team in the Super Bowl last year, and you're deciding whether to give up a draft pick for a proven player, because as we know with draft picks, there's no guarantees they're going to make it. You know, they're lottery tickets. Now, a first-round pick is a higher odds lottery ticket than others, but some teams are looking at it and, you know, say, hey, look, we're going to trade for, you know, Trent McDuffie, who's a proven Pro Bowl corner, and give up a first-round pick. Now, there's going to be some salary cap consequences with that, but I think some teams are, you know, we've seen the last couple of years trying to make those moves for the known quantity over a draft pick.
0: All right, the obvious answer is Myles Garrett, but what was the second most surprising trade in this offseason for you?
20: Well, that's a good question. The Myles Garrett trade, that caught me off guard. When I looked at the Rams roster, you know, going into the offseason, I mean, their only hole was really at corner and then special teams. Their special teams weren't very good last year, but they addressed corner twice. They traded for Trent McDuffie and then signed Jaylen Watson. So it's two starting corners. And I loved their pass rush, and I loved the players they had as pass rushers. So I didn't really see it as a need. So that one surprised me. But as far as another trade, top of my head, I mean, obviously the A.J. Brown trade was not a surprise to anybody. I think we're all just waiting on that one. We knew it was going to happen.
0: I think the Dexter Lawrence trade really surprised people because Lawrence was so knowingly unhappy in New York, but then what they got in return, a first-round pick, a top-10 pick from Cincinnati.
20: Yeah, and also surprised because Cincinnati does not do that normally. And I can't remember the last time they've traded a first-round pick. They've always been a draft and develop team. That's the way they've done it. They don't make a ton of trades. But I think they were looking at their draft board as far as where they were picking and a potential impact player at a premium position, like interior pass rushers who can also play the runner, so hard to find. And look, their offense is going to score points, but the last 2 years, their defense has been, you know, towards the bottom of the league. In 2024, they're one of the worst in the league. In 2025, they weren't much better. They were actually a little bit worse. And they made a coordinator change. So I think they saw, like, we have to upgrade the talent on defense. And I think they saw an opportunity with where the draft board was, where they were picking, and the chance to get Dexter Lawrence is why they made the move. But that was surprising just because the team that did it, because typically they don't go out into that type of team building usually, but they stepped outside the box this year.
0: Former Chargers and Raiders general manager Tom Telesco, now doing work on SiriusXM NFL Radio, joining us here on Westwood One Sports. I'm Mike Wickett. If I gave you the NFC West or the field to win the Super Bowl this year, which would you take?
20: Whew. I mean, how can you not take the NFC West right now? I mean, it's hard to look at the Rams and what they've done, and, you know, and when you look at it on paper, what they've done, and not think that they've got, you know, be a strong candidate to win the Super Bowl. And then, obviously, San Francisco is interesting just because they had so many injuries last year, and if they, you know, now they're getting everybody back, and then we know how good Seattle is. They're the reigning champs. So, and, you know, talk about Arizona where they are right now. I mean, that's the toughest division in the league. I mean, that's hard. I mean, they've got, you know, six games against three of the best teams in the league all in their division. So it's a tough tough hill to climb for those guys. But, yeah, I mean, the NFC West is going to be – they're going to beat up on each other, but they're also going to really raise the bar of each of those three teams in that division as they get to the playoffs. They'll be battle-ready. But, yeah, it'd be hard to pick against that division right now.
0: We just were listening to some sound bites from Micah Parsons when he was at Jordan Love's softball game a couple of days ago, and he was talking about Myles Garrett coming from the AFC to the NFC. And to paraphrase, he basically said, there are sharks in the AFC, but the NFC is shark-infested. Do you see it that way? Is the NFC a step ahead of the AFC right now here in June of 2026?
20: I would have a hard time saying that. I don't even know how you would define a step ahead. There's good teams in both conferences. I wouldn't say that. I think the player that said that is easy to say because he plays in the NFC. So let's pump up that side. But look, in the AFC, look, you still have, to me, the Denver Broncos last year were one of the best teams in the league. And then their starting quarterback got hurt, Bo Nix, and couldn't play in a playoff, so that kind of affected their run. But between the Broncos, between Mahomes being back, the Houston Texans, nobody talks about it. They're one of the best teams in the league because they have one of the best defenses in the league. Jacksonville Jaguars, nobody talks about. They had 13 wins last year. So, and then you got the Baltimore Ravens coming back. You got the Patriots who won the Super Bowl last year. So, and then the Buffalo Bills, to me, are going to be right in the middle of it. So, to me, it's pretty even, I think, between the two conferences. I don't see a lot of difference there. But, again, this time of year, is, you know, like everything's on paper. You know, we'll see as we get to training camp, and then injuries are going to play a big part of this as we move into the season as well.
0: It's funny. You didn't even mention old Patrick Mahomes and the Kansas City Chiefs when you were going through the AFC teams. Do you think getting Mahomes healthy automatically puts them in the Super Bowl conversation, or is it still a wait and see from your eyes?
20: You know, to me, as long as Andy Reid is there and Patrick Mahomes is there, they're going to be in the conversation. It's just like they're a little bit of a rebuild situation. You know, they had a lot of work to do really on both sides of the ball, but they made a lot of changes on defense. But again, when you have Mahomes and it looks like he's going to be ready to go for at least for in September. I mean, if he's doing work right now in OTAs, that's a very good sign. But they had some work to do on both sides of the ball in the draft, in free agency. They lost both their corners, McDuffie and Jalen Watson, to the Rams, incidentally. So they had a lot of work to do on defense to kind of get this thing going again. But as long as you got Patrick Mahomes, they're going to be in it. Now, it's a tough division. I think that the Broncos are the most talented team in the division, and the Chargers are right there, too. So that's been one of the more talented divisions in the league for, what, 10, 12 years. But they're still going to be in it.
0: Talking with former Chargers and Raiders general manager Tom Telesco, now with Sirius XM NFL Radio. I'm Mike Wickett here on Westwood One Sports. You mentioned the Chargers. Jim Harbaugh adds Mike McDaniel as his offensive coordinator. How do you think that is going to change things from a Greg Roman offense? This team did win 11 games last year despite having injuries up and down the offensive line. Are the Chargers a Super Bowl contender in your mind?
20: I thought they were last year. I still think they will be this year. On offense, you know, the style will probably look a little bit different, but, you know, but big picture wise, Greg Roman liked to run the football and McDaniels likes to run the football. So, you know, I don't think you're going to see them all of a sudden now spread it out a lot more. I think you'll see probably more play action pass from Mike McDaniel than you've seen in the past from the Chargers. But look, they've got Justin Herbert. They have a really good offensive line once everybody's healthy, which looks like right now both Ault and Rashawn Slater are both working in OTAs. So again, that's a good sign for training camp. It's a good sign for opening day. But yeah, I think they should be in it. Their defense has been outstanding the last 2 years. I know Minter's now gone to the Ravens, but they still have a good amount of talent. They still have Khalil Mack rushing off the edge, and they still have Derwin James playing a kind of a hybrid linebacker, hybrid defensive back. So they still have talent there, and I think they're going to be in it. Again, they're in a tough division. But I think the change in coordinator will be a little bit different. I think it's just going to look a little bit different, but I think you'll see still a good amount of run game, a lot of Amarian Hampton. I think Hampton can have a really big year for them. He's really talented. He got hurt late in the year last year with a high ankle sprain, but he's big and he's fast. He's going to get a lot of opportunities to run the ball. You'll see play action pass, and then you know, Justin Herbert just has some magic ability to him to get the ball down the field. So, yeah, they're going to be definitely in a playoff mix.
0: Tom, you started with the Indianapolis Colts back in the late 1990s. How has the game changed on the field from your eyes, for the better, for the worse? How is it different from when you started in this league with the Colts?
20: I'll tell you what, just it's the offensive football is so much more spread out now than it was in the early 90s. I mean, in the early 90s, you still had a lot of teams going with two backs and carrying a true fullback. And, you know, it was two backs and a tight end and two receivers. And then gradually, when I was with the Colts, as you got into the early 2000s, the Colts, when Tom Moore was the offensive coordinator, it was predominantly a three-wide team, almost 100% of the snaps. So no fullback on the field, three-wide setup. But then as the years go on, and it really all comes from high school football and college football, the game just gets more and more spread out and more passing. And then that trickles up to the NFL level. So it's a lot of passing. It's a lot of spread out football. That's probably been the biggest difference from when I started. And then the other part, which is just, there's just more of it now, and we used it then, but just the amount of data and analytics that we use now as compared to when I started in 1995. I mean, we had, when I was with the Colts, with Bill Polian, we were big on measurable numbers and testing numbers, but we didn't call it analytics. We just called it the numbers. But we didn't nearly have as much then as we have now. Now there's just so much information, so much data that you can use to blend in, not only with evaluations, but just, you know, pregame preparation, game planning. That's all changed. And it's all changed for the better. It makes a more efficient game, makes a more exciting game with the amount of analytics you can use in game. So that's probably been the two biggest changes probably in the last 30 years since I started.
0: Tom, not that five MVPs and two Super Bowls wasn't enough, but do you think Peyton Manning could have had an even greater career in the NFL if he was starting today with the game, the way the game is refereed, with those analytics, with the spreading out of the offense?
20: That's interesting because, you know, Peyton was so far just from the neck up, so far ahead of everybody else. That was like he had his own little database and computer in his head that he could access in real time on the field. So maybe it wouldn't make a difference if he had all the information going into the game. I wonder, the way the rules are now to protect the quarterbacks more, although he never got hurt, but he would probably be hit less now than he would have, you know, back in, you know, 1998, 1999. And the game is more spread out now. He probably would throw the ball more now. Now, we threw the ball a lot when we were at the Colts, but if he was playing right now, he'd probably be throwing it even more. So his numbers would probably look a little bit more at this point. But I will say that his recall for what defenses do, what they've done in the past, and what we can do to counter it was just something it's rare. It was just rare to see what he could do. So in the end, that probably wouldn't have made a big difference. It would be the same thing now. But, yeah, he probably have more attempts, more completions, more touchdowns just with the way the game spread out right now.
0: Yeah, it's hard to do better than five MVPs and 14 Pro Bowls. But, hey, you know, his numbers probably would have been up there. Tom, thank you so much for coming on, man. It has been a joy having you, and hopefully we can do this again down the road.
20: Anytime, Mike. Thanks for having me on.
0: That is the former general manager of the Chargers and the Raiders, co-host over on Sirius XM NFL Radio, Tom Telesco. You can follow him on Twitter at TomTelesco14. And you can get his tweets. Coming up on the other side, this or that? Let's find out what we're choosing, and we'll do that next on Westwood One Sports.
2: Wow, wow, whoa. The Knicks are up 2-0. New York stole two games in San Antonio. The next two are in the Garden with a chance to sweep. Game 3 of the NBA Finals is tomorrow night. Westwood One Sports.
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0: Coming up in less than 20 minutes, kicking off next hour, we're going to talk to the missile, Kadri Ismail from the Baltimore Ravens, Super Bowl winning team, 10 years in the NFL. The missile is going to join us to talk some Baltimore Ravens football. That's at the top of the next hour, the final hour of the program. I'm Mike Wickett. It is time to make some very, very hard choices. It's time for this or that. Stu, what are we choosing between here? We got a bunch of stuff to run through. Let's go.
1: Yeah, we do. We do. Obviously, we've talked a lot about the Knicks being up 2-0 over the Spurs in the NBA Finals as they return home to MSG. So what do you think is more likely, the Spurs coming back to force a Game 7 in this series or the Knicks winning it in 4?
0: Knicks winning in 4. And I don't want it to be Knicks in 4. But it just feels like the city of New York is just going crazy right now. Every Knicks fan, I mean, we talked to our Knicks guest an hour ago. We talked to Jonathan Macri from Knicks Film School. And it's just like, it's a unifying thing. And if you've been in a city with a starved fan base, you know what it is. Like, everybody, you can have your differences on politics, on this, on that, but you're all rooting for that team. And it feels like that energy in New York, the way the Knicks are playing, and the way that San Antonio is playing right now, it feels like the Knicks have a better shot at sweeping than the Spurs do in winning 3 of the next 4 games. So I'm going to go with the sweep more likely. I'll take that one.
1: All right, shifting to college football, Brendan Sorsby. His appeal for eligibility has been denied by the NCAA, so it appears that the supplemental draft is probably the next likely destination for him. Where do you think Sorsby will be drafted in the supplemental draft, with a first to third round tag or fourth round or later tag?
0: If you don't know who Brendan Sorsby is, he was a quarterback at Indiana before Mendoza. He transferred to Cincinnati, and then this year he was the number one quarterback in the transfer portal, and he went to Texas Tech. He also has a massive gambling addiction. Thousands and thousands of bets, including he bet on Indiana when he was at Indiana. He was betting on passing totals or whatever. When he was at Cincinnati, he was at Reds games betting balls and strikes on the DraftKings or whatever app it was. So he's got a huge game. Like, there's also, he like would funnel money to other people to make bets for him. Like, he's got a massive gambling issue, and the NCAA has denied him. But he's also really, really good. And he's going to be in the supplemental draft. And if you take him, and the way it works is you put in basically a blind bid on a player in the supplemental draft. So if I want to put in a second round pick, I lose my second round pick next spring, but if I have the highest bid, I get Brendan Sorsby. If you are going to put in a bid on a guy that is being denied college eligibility because of an addiction to gambling, you had better be damn sure that he knows he's done gambling when he gets to the NFL. The treatment, he's going to have to get apps off his phone. Because we know what happened. I mean, how many guys have been suspended? Jameson Williams got suspended for betting on an NBA game while at an NFL facility. Not even betting on the NFL. I think, gosh, you have to do your homework and make sure this dude is not going to screw up if you're going to bid anything over a fourth round pick. I think I would put in a fourth round pick or a third round pick. But what if I'm the Jets? Like, if I'm the Jets and I just took Omar Cooper and I took Sadiq and I got Arvell Reese, the other kid, the kid from Texas Tech, irony. Like, aren't you feeling really good about your rebuild at this point? You've got Breece Hall, you got Garrett Wilson. Maybe you take a shot because you've got 3 first-round picks next year. You can put in a second-round bid because you got that high draft capital next year. I will bet someone will put in a bid between the first and third round, but they're going to have to be damn sure Brendan Sorsby knows the repercussions that will come his way if he does bet while he's in the NFL. But somebody will put a number on him. Somebody, he's not going to slip through and go undrafted in the compensatory draft or whatever it's called next year or next month.
1: Yeah, the value would seem too good not to use a 6th or a 7th round.
0: He's good, man. He's really good, and he runs. He was supposed to get $5 million to go back to Texas Tech. That's out.
1: Yeah. It'll be interesting to see. Baker Mayfield, he spoke for the first time this offseason talking about his future with the team, and he's in the last year of a three-year deal that he signed, and he said that an extension talks are, quote, not anywhere close to what we were thinking, end quote. So who do you think Baker Mayfield will be playing for in 2027?
0: Ooh.
1: Tampa Bay or someone else?
0: Man, how's this season going to go? Because if it's not, if it doesn't go well, do the Bucs just keep doing the reset? Mike Evans is gone. Rashad White is gone. They got Bucky. Godwin could be gone. They took Ted Hurst. They got Tez Johnson. They've got Jalen McMillan, Emeka Egbuka. Like, they've got young pieces. And it's not like Baker's old, but if, let's say, the season goes south, can you move on from Baker Mayfield? I mean, he's been good. He's been pretty damn good. He's making $33 million, which is 16th highest amongst quarterbacks in the National Football League. Are you going to pay Baker Mayfield at this point $50 million a year? Think about that. Are you going to give the Bake Show $50 million? Is he worth the money that some of these other guys are? I mean, last year, he played 17 straight games but struggled. He was a little bit banged up. He's a little turnover prone, a little fumble prone, we know. I think he'll still be a Buccaneer a year from now. Because what's the alternative? You just say, all right, we're going to go with a rookie. We're going to take somebody in this quarterback-rich draft. So I think Tampa has a good year, 9-win year. They can make the playoffs, and I don't think you give up on Baker at that time. So I'm going to say Baker Mayfield will be a Buck in 2027.
1: All right. In baseball, Tigers ace Tarik Skubal, he pitched a rehab start today where he pitched 5 scoreless innings. So he tries to make his way back from his elbow injury. The Tigers have not had a good season. They are 12 games under 500, 9.5 games out of first place in the American League Central. So a lot of people are wondering if the Tigers will trade Skubal, especially since he will be a free agent this offseason. So after the trade deadline, Tarik Skubal will be pitching for the Tigers or someone else.
0: Tarik Skubal, and I actually am going to talk a lot more about this an hour from now to close out the show. But Tarik Skubal will be pitching for someone else. And shout out to our listeners at 105.7 FM, The Fan, and 1250 in Milwaukee, because Tarik Skubal will be pitching for the Milwaukee Brewers. It was on this day, July 7th, in 2008, they made the trade for CC Sabathia. And they made the playoffs for the first time in 20-some years. And they knew CC was a rental. And they gave up 3 or 4 players. And people were just like, how can you give up 3 or 4 players? Well, here's how. None of them turned out to be any good in the majors. Because that's what prospects are. They're lottery tickets. All right? And especially in baseball today, 19, 20, 21-year-old kids. When do they peak? Whatever. The Brewers have one of the best pitchers in baseball in Jacob Mizorowski. The Harrison guy they got in the trade from Boston is having a dynamite season as well. But if the Brewers, who have been so close for the last 10 years, want to get past the Los Angeles Dodgers or the Atlanta Braves or whatever, you go get this year's version of Carsten Charles Sabathia. And that's Tarik Skubal. The Brewers have the best farm system in baseball. They could give up 2 of their top 12 prospects and still have a great farm system. So Tarik Skubal will be a Milwaukee Brewer at some point in the next few weeks. Calling my shot.
1: All right.
0: Right now. That is it. He is going to be playing pitching for the Brewers deep into October.
1: I love it. All right. Someone who will not be playing in October is Russell Wilson. He announced his retirement this week from the NFL, and it was shortly after that announced that he would become a studio host, a studio analyst for the NFL Today on CBS. So what do we think about Russell Wilson being on TV, good or bad?
0: Cringe. Can I say that?
1: I think you can.
0: Is that an option? I have no idea. I mean, everything, every time you see Russell Wilson speak, it feels so fake. You know, like, I don't know what happened to Russell Wilson. Russell Wilson, when he was with the Seahawks, all of a sudden, you know, it was a good story. Third round pick out of Wisconsin. He transferred from NC State to Madison. They had signed Matt Flynn that year, and he beat out Matt Flynn in Seattle. And it was like, he was a good quarterback. He was a real good quarterback. I think he's a Hall of Fame quarterback. I know that's a big debate going on because of what he's tarnished his career with Denver and then Pittsburgh and New York. And he never led the NFL in touchdowns, but he was a really good quarterback when he was in Seattle. But I don't think his teammates liked him very much. I think his teammates thought he was corny, maybe a little elitist. There were stories about him keeping a tuxedo in his car because he would get done and then go do these charity events for whatever reason. And I know there's Seattle fans right now that are listening to us up in the Pacific Northwest. I like your guy's voodoo magic. He beat my Packers in the 2014 NFC Championship game. Is he going to be good on TV? I think he'll smile and say good things. I mean, he's a smart guy, so I'll say good, not great. Is that okay? Can I say that? Good, not great?
1: Yeah, I think it's fair. Yeah.
0: All right. That's this or that. I think we're running out of time. I like those questions, man. Keep that up. That's good stuff right there. I think he's going to be good. I don't know if he's going to be good. I think he's going to be good. But yeah, that's this or that here on Westwood One Sports. I will have more on Tarek Skubal, the future Milwaukee Brewer, soon to be former Detroit Tiger, coming up in about 40 minutes. But straight ahead, we are going to talk some Baltimore Ravens football. Kadri Ishmael is going to be our guest. Yeah, the missile is coming up. Part of the Purple pregame and postgame show in WJZ-TV in Baltimore. That's next. The missile is coming up here on Westwood One Sports.
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9: From the National Newsroom of the Canadian Press, I'm John Kennedy. Iran launched missiles at Israel today in the first such bombardment since the fragile ceasefire between the two nations took effect in early April. Multiple explosions have been heard in northern Israel. However, Israeli officials say all of the incoming ordnance was shot down. Sirens sounded in several areas. Tehran warned of retaliation after Israel struck Beirut's southern suburbs without warning, in defiance of Washington's request days ago to stand down. The back and forth complicates mediation efforts for a deal to end the war. Organizers with this year's Walk with Israel turnout was the largest in the event's 57-year history, estimating more than 60,000 people attended the march in Toronto. Sarah Lefkin with the United Jewish Appeal Federation rejected suggestions that the event was divisive, saying it was meant to celebrate shared values.
10: This event is an event that's about unity and solidarity and strength of Canadians, all Canadians who want to stand together for shared values, values of freedom, values of democracy, everything that we share with the Israeli people and our allies.
9: Toronto police increased their presence this year and confirmed 6 counter-protesters were arrested, 3 men and 3 women. Conservative leader Pierre Poilievre is expected to argue that a change in federal policies would ease separatist concerns in Alberta when he makes a speech in Calgary tomorrow. Canadian Press reporter Brenda Molina-Navidad has details.
4: In an excerpt of that speech shared with the Canadian press, Poiliev says separatist voices do not have an issue with their fellow Canadians. They have a problem with the federal government. He says Albertans could benefit from changes that prioritize unblocking resources, building pipelines, respecting provincial autonomy, and relieving taxpayers. Poiliev argues the answer for Alberta is to band together with other provinces to push for federal policies that advance shared interests.
7: Alberta Premier Danielle Smith said last month that her government will ask Albertans in October if they think the province should remain a part of Canada or begin the legal process for a separation referendum. Prime Minister Mark Carney is heading to Ireland and France this week ahead of a G7 summit. The gathering is expected to focus heavily on Middle Eastern tensions, Ukraine, energy security, and U.S. trade disputes. Carney will also hold talks in Paris and Dublin, all of which are aimed at strengthening trade, defense, and technology partnerships around the globe. Three people are dead after a collision involving a car and four motorcycles in south-central Ontario.
8: Provincial police say the multi-vehicle crash happened early Saturday night at the intersection of a busy highway in Kawartha Lakes, roughly 150 kilometers northeast of Toronto. Investigators say an 18-year-old driver of a passenger vehicle from Peterborough was pronounced dead at the scene. They add that two motorcyclists, a 72-year-old man and a 65-year-old man, also died in the crash. A third motorcyclist was initially taken to a local hospital before transferred to Toronto, while a fourth motorcyclist was treated and released at the scene. Don Mitchell, The Canadian Press.
7: This is The Canadian Press. In sports, the Toronto Blue Jays beat the visiting Baltimore Orioles 6-4 today, with Louis Varland continuing his dominance with a four-out save, while Yohandrick Binyango led off the sixth inning with a solo homer, igniting a five-run inning. Brandon Marsh homered for the third straight day and drove in two runs. Rafael Marchand also went in deep, and the Philadelphia Phillies beat the visiting Chicago White Sox 9-5 today. Marsh connected his third inning, eighth of the year, and hit an RBI single in the sixth. Brittany Skies had 25 points, 7 rebounds, and 3 assists to lead the Toronto Tempo to an 85-68 WNBA win over the visiting Chicago Sky at Coca-Cola Coliseum today. The Tempo dominated the game despite shooting 4-for-22 from three-point range. Toronto out-rebounded Chicago 44-37 and led by as many as 21 points in the contest. From the Canadian Press, I'm John Kennedy.
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0: Thanks for hanging out here on a Sunday night. 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The Westwood One Sports app, always free. You can tell your smart speaker, hey, Alexa, play Westwood One Sports. We are efforting Kadri Ismail, the missile, to talk some Ravens football. But during our last segment of the show that we just got through, we do a little this or that, where Stuart, our producer, will throw a few things at me and make some choices. And one of the questions on the rundown this week was Tarek Skubal of the Detroit Tigers with the coming trade deadline. What is the trade deadline anyway, Stu? Do we know?
1: It's August this year, I know. I think it's like August 3rd.
0: August 3rd, okay. August 3rd. excuse me. But it was the question is, Tarek Skubal, will he be with the Tigers or will he be with someone else? And my answer is, Tarek Skubal is going to be playing for the Milwaukee Brewers. Now, if you haven't kept up with Tarek Skubal, who's won the last two Cy Youngs for the Detroit Tigers, been one of the most dominant pitchers in baseball, it's been Skubal and Skeens, Skubal and Skeens. Now, the difference between Skubal and Skeens, one of the many differences, is Skeens is going to be in Pittsburgh for the foreseeable future, still under team control until he winds up going to the Yankees or Dodgers or Red Sox or Cubs. I think we all know that's what's probably going to happen. I don't know, maybe Houston steps in and has a bunch of money. I don't really know. We know that Skeens is not long for Pittsburgh, and I'm sorry to our listeners in Pittsburgh, but you already know that that's the truth. Your team doesn't spend money. The Yankees spend money. The Dodgers spend money. The San Francisco Giants spend money. The Dodgers spend money. But you've got him for the next couple of years. You get to hang out and watch Livy Dunn. You're good to go. Detroit, on the other hand, they've had this decision that has been looming for a while. You got Tarek Skubal, who's not as young as Skeens. He's not. He's got a one-year deal right now, $32 million. He's 29 years old. He's going to turn 30 in November. And the big debate in Detroit on one of our affiliates, 97.1 The Ticket and AM 1270 WXYT, is whether or not Detroit in this off-season needed to extend or give the big money, you know, the four-year, $220 million deal to Tarek Skubal. And they didn't do that. They got the one-year deal. The $32 million is what he's signed on right now. And I don't think Detroit is looking to extend him at any point this season. And so with the trade deadline on the way and Detroit having a bad season at this point, I mean, Skubal went down earlier this year. There was something in his elbow, and he had to have a little medical surgery. So I'm going to get into more of that coming up in just a bit, including thoughts from Dontrell Willis and thoughts from Ken Rosenthal about what teams should be going after a guy like Tarek Skubal. We'll get to that coming up in a bit. But as promised, it is time to talk some Baltimore Ravens football. Joining us, he spent 10 years in the National Football League. He won a Super Bowl title with the Ravens. You know him as the Missile. Kadri Ishmael from WJZ-TV in Baltimore is with us. Kadri, thank you so much for the time. Appreciate it.
12: Absolutely. Appreciate you having me on.
0: All right, so let's talk about this offseason. John Harbaugh out, Todd Monken out, Jesse Minter in. What's the feeling like from a coaching standpoint with these changes surrounding Lamar Jackson and the Baltimore Ravens?
12: Yeah, I think it's as simple as there needed to be a change. And I think when you look at the bigger picture, you start to recognize that, you know, John Harbaugh's time has come and gone. 18 seasons is 18 seasons. You know, messages tend to get a little stale. And so from that bigger picture standpoint, I think what, you know, Steve Bisciotti, the team owner, felt was, I'm going to go out there and I'm going to, you know, think outside the box. I want a coach to recognize that we need to get back to a defensive swagger. We need to have a better connection with the team. And I think through all of the process, Jesse Minter kind of kept on, you know, just standing out in all the different interviews. And now you have a scenario where Jesse Minter is the Baltimore Ravens head coach. And this week is going to be OTAs, which I'm excited to see and kind of see where the next evaluation is, if you will, for Jesse Minter and his coaching staff.
0: Minter was there a couple of years ago before he went out to L.A. with the other Harbaugh. What's his reputation like with the organization? Obviously good enough to bring him in for the head coaching position.
12: You know, his mindset is about relationships, and that was one of the biggest things he stressed. I think that some of the players that were out there in L.A. and working under his defensive tutelage, for him, you could see where he elevated other guys' games. And because of that elevation, you know, you can hear how guys would talk to one another from team to team. And I think it was just a good, smart fit for Eric DaCosta and the rest of the organization when they're putting together a coaching search to get a guy like AJ Minter. He's an authentic man who, yeah, I'm all about trying to win. But we're going to win the right way, and that right way is about building those relationships. So when you need to play your best, is what he's saying, you're going to play your best and deliver.
0: Talking with Kadri Ishmael, you can see him on WJZ-TV in Baltimore for the Purple pregame and postgame show. Super Bowl champion joining us here on Westwood One Sports. I'm Mike Wickett. Todd Monken out now, head coach of the Browns, but here comes Declan Doyle. What is the offensive differences that you know about between Monken and Doyle?
12: So I think for Todd Monken, I think in his evolution as a coordinator, it was him. And I'm sure he had his different mentors and all the things. And he put his stamp, you know, a great stamp for that matter, on this Baltimore Ravens, Lamar Jackson era offensive football. You know, just a phenomenal job. And, you know, he honed in the two-time MVP to higher heights. Yet there was a stall point, And we saw that stall point last year when the offense started off, well, the season itself started off 1-5, but the offense wasn't clicking like it normally was. I think for Declan Doyle, his mentors and, you know, whether it be Ben Johnson or Sean Payton, you know, he comes from more, I think, just a different style, a different discipline. They're going to show you multiple personnel packages. They'll probably, out of those packages, run the same play, but then have a mismatch.

0: ounce of a injury or a hitch in his giddy up whatsoever. So that's good news for Ravens flock. I think, you know, his ball has just as much zip on it and accuracy. And again, when he wants to get out and run, my goodness, like you could see the gazelle like abilities that makes him the special quarterback that he is.
1: Yeah, he's a joy to watch, even not as a Ravens fan. When he's on TV, he's must-see TV. Is there any worry at this point, 29, going to be 30 this season, Kadri, is there any worry amongst the Ravens that maybe they need to scale the running back, pull him back on that a little bit to save his now 29, soon-to-be 30-year-old legs?
0: You know, that's been kind of the question throughout his career. Obviously, you mentioned, you know, what this is going into his ninth season. And yes, age is something that is undefeated. Father time, like, doesn't matter. But I do think that from a Lamar Jackson aspect, you know, the way the Declan Doyle offense runs, it's not so much he's going to say like he did in the Greg Roman era where, you know, you got Lamar, and he's going to be a featured runner, and you know their run creativity is so heavy that you know he's setting National Football League records. I think it's more about you know just putting so much pressure on the defense, and if you go ahead and get lazy, Lamar Jackson is going to make you pay.
1: Let's talk about your position specifically here, Kadri. 10 years in the National Football League, you won a Super Bowl with the Ravens. I know we don't talk about him in the same breath as Ja'Marr Chase or Justin Jefferson, but are people sleeping on Zay Flowers?
0: You know, I think it's interesting because when you look at Zay Flowers' regular season, I mean, coming off back-to-back Pro Bowls, goodness, he's one of the fastest cat-like quickness type players at the wide receiver position, if not the top guy in that regard. But I think for him to really solidify his dominance as a number one upper tier guy, it has to be about making some playoff moments. And unfortunately, his playoff moments have been where it's been the other team's benefit, whether it be a fumble or whether it be a ball being punched out or whether it be a mistimed drop, whatever it might be, he's not been able to elevate his play in the postseason. So I think for him, you know what he's going to do during the regular season, but that greatness moniker to be in that upper tier echelon as his peers that you just mentioned, it has to be about doing something spectacular in the postseason.
1: Aside from Lamar Jackson's health, what is the number one reason or that the Baltimore Ravens can go deep in the playoffs or miss the playoffs?
0: So for them to go deep in the playoffs, I think it's about John Simpson and it is about Benga Yawane, their first-round draft choice out of Penn State. John Simpson, obviously, a free agent pickup from the Jets. Literally, when you look at his play, he was here in 2023. Much needed upgrade on that offensive line. We're not sure just them gelling quite yet, but we see progress. But I think if they have a successful season, we're going to look back at the way basically Eric DeCosta formulated this offensive line in the offseason and the way Dwayne Ledford, the offensive line coach, kind of brought this unit together. Now, if they don't do as well, I think you go right back to the offensive and defensive lines because you're not quite sure who settled in at center. That's a question mark. But then you also look at the D-line. Now, they did sign Calais Campbell. I think that's going to be a huge benefit from a rotational piece standpoint. They drafted Zion Young, who I think is going to be an amazing, versatile player. But I think also when you look at Nnamdi Matabike, there's a big question mark because of whatever issue he had with his cervical spine and whether or not he's going to be cleared to play. So I think that's some of the question marks that could say, if they don't get it figured out, that could be their undoing.
1: Kadri, when the trade with Max Crosby went down, then didn't go down, and they signed Trey Hendrickson, and they got to keep all those drafts.

0: picks. What was your take on that little bitty mini circus?
1: Well, you know, it was a kind of a circus because it's just something that the Ravens in their history have never done. I think it was Eric DaCosta's attempt to, you know, they fired John Harbaugh after 18 seasons, and who knows, maybe he was feeling a little bit of pressure from Steve Bisciotti, and I know the fan base was definitely on him, but maybe that was his way of saying, look, you know, what we've been doing, for whatever the reason, we can't finish and get over the hump. Let me bring in a guy that can close out games. But we need to do something outside of what we normally do, which is hold on to our first-round picks, you know, covet those first-round picks, and develop them. But they did it. They got rid of them. And I think, Eric, whatever they saw as far as the Ravens team doctors and all the things, cold feet, you know, and within their right to do so, they were like, well, we just don't want to go through with it. And but it did. It made for some interesting times here in Baltimore when it all kind of went down, like, wow, this is going to be Max Crosby, and they're going to have this mega deal going back and forth to Las Vegas. Tyler Linderbaum winds up leaving free agency. The Ravens star center, he gets a blockbuster deal to go out to Vegas. And, you know, we were kind of like, you know, wondering what's going to go on. But, yeah, that falls through. Trey Hendrickson gets signed, and then the draft happens, and you get Bingo Yoane. And so all is well in the land of Block Nation.
0: Could you still run a sub 540 right now?
1: I think I could.
0: You could run under five.
1: I probably could run a, if I trained, I mean, I do sports performance training to begin with, so I'm always demonstrating, but if I really trained and I felt, you know, a good day, I probably could run a 4.9, 4.8.
0: All right, with the wind to your back, you could still do it when you're 55 years old. I love that. Kadri, it has been a joy having you on. I loved watching you in the National Football League for the 10 years you spent in the NFL. Continued success. Thank you so much for coming on, man.
1: Appreciate you having me.
0: Kadri Ismail, the Missile, 10 NFL seasons, played college football at Syracuse, was an All-American in 1991. Went to the Vikings in the 1993 NFL draft, was a Dolphin, was a Saint, won a Super Bowl with the Ravens, also was on the Indianapolis Colts for a while. I mean, this guy, the Missile, he and his brother, the Rocket, man, that was it right there. Those were the fast couple of guys right there. Kadri Ismail, now I'm doing TV work in Baltimore for the Ravens pregame and postgame show, joining us here on Westwood One Sports. All right, coming up, we'll get back to the Tarik Skubal conversation we were having. And we have to give a guy in Arkansas a trophy for not quitting when he could have just run scared. He did his job. That's coming up next here on Westwood One Sports.
2: Wow, wow, whoa. The Knicks are up 2-0. New York stole two games in San Antonio. The next two are in the Garden with a chance to sweep. Game 3 of the NBA Finals is tomorrow night. Westwood One Sports.
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19: Now this update from the Canadian press. Iran launched multiple missiles at Israel today, but the ordnance was shot down. Multiple explosions were heard over northern Israel as Israeli forces worked to dispatch the incoming weaponry, and Tehran had fired in retaliation for Israel's strikes in Lebanon. Organizers of this year's Walk with Israel say the turnout was the largest in the event's 57-year history, estimating more than 60,000 people attended the march in Toronto. Police had their presence increased this year, and Toronto officers arrested six counter-protesters, three men and three women. Conservative leader Pierre Poilievre will argue that change in federal policies will ease separatist concerns in Alberta when he makes a speech in Calgary tomorrow. Alberta Premier Danielle Smith said last month that her government will ask Albertans in October if they think the province should remain a part of Canada or begin the process for a separation referendum. From the Canadian press, I'm John Kennedy.
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0: Thanks for hanging here on a Sunday fun day night. You can always jump in 310-840-4910. You can call. You can text 310-840-4910. We'll get to the Tarek Skubal discussion coming up in just a bit. But I know what a big fan of Taylor Swift our producer Art Martinez is. Art, you don't even have to comment. I just know she's fine. I don't understand the hate. I don't get it. But we're over here and we're talking about the price to get into a New York Knicks game, the Knicks and Spurs game. I mean, we found cheap tickets last night that were in the third deck at Madison Square Garden, which I didn't even know there was a third deck in Madison Square Garden. Two for $11,000 if you want to sit a million miles up high and not be able to see much. I'm not even sure how the scoreboards lay out in comparison to those seats. Stu, have you ever sat in those seats? You're in the New York area. Have you been up in the third level at the Garden?
20: I have. I have, and it is, you know, it's pretty cramped. I'll be honest. Like, it's cramped, and you are a far way away.
0: Yeah.
20: I think for, like, a basketball, hockey concert venue, it is one of the bigger ones. Like, a lot of these are, like, in the mid-teens. I think the Garden's in the really high teens. So they cram a lot of seats into that place, and you are far away when you're into 300s. I'll say that.
0: Furthest I've ever sat was, for a show in an indoor arena. Like, I've been in a baseball stadium for Dave Matthews Band when you're, you know, a million miles away or whatever, a football stadium for a concert. But the furthest I ever sat away was about 6 months ago here in Des Moines, Iowa. Paul McCartney came to Des Moines, and we got to stop from Paul McCartney's what is maybe going to be his last tour. We have no idea. You never know. It's called the Got Back Tour. And McCartney stopped here in Des Moines, and my wife is a huge Beatles fan. That's her band. That's her favorite of all time. She'll fight anybody who disparages the Beatles. I like the Beatles, fine. It's just not my favorite band of all time. But we got tickets for free because she works as the head of programming for 8 radio stations here in Des Moines. And they have one of the stations, two of them actually happen to play Beatles music. So we got a pair of tickets for free. And we don't know where they are, but we get them and we walk in. And our arena is the Wells Fargo Arena, which, you know, we don't get Metallica, but we'll get other bands that come through. The bigger bands don't come to Des Moines. They go to Minneapolis or they go to Kansas City, which is 3 hours north or south. But we're big enough to, it's what, you know, we have every couple of years here in Des Moines, we get the first round of the NCAA tournament, the Thursday, Saturday, or the Friday, Sunday games. And they're very full. We get about 15,000 people fit in this arena. And so in the Iowa Wild, it's an AHL hockey team plays in our arena. So we get these tickets to McCartney, and we look at it, and it's high. It's not the lower level. There's only two levels, but it's in the upper level. And we're like, what is row W? And we're walking, and we're going up and up and up and up. And I'm not lying when I tell you, I had my head against the back wall of the arena watching Paul McCartney from a million miles away, like far away for McCartney. I don't think you could get further, but it didn't matter because you were in the building and you got to hear Paul McCartney sing live, which is a life-changing experience. It's a once-in-a-lifetime experience. So I imagine that's sort of the same feeling when you're at MSG for a Knicks game against the Spurs in the finals. I imagine it's something similar when you get to those two. But ours were free. I wouldn't pay $11,000 to sit up high, or two for 11 grand to sit up high for a basketball game. But speaking of spending a lot of money on things at basketball games, now, remember a couple of weeks ago when, I don't want to use the phrase that everyone does, the old broke the internet? You know, you see that? Blah, blah, blah, broke the internet with their outfit. But you, maybe you were listening to us and we broke the news. When the Knicks were playing in Cleveland, who was sitting courtside? Taylor Swift and Travis Kelce in Cleveland. Stop that. Stop that, Arthur. The most famous female on the planet and one of the great tight ends in the history of the NFL were sitting courtside, and it was adorable. She gave him gum. Just like us stars, they're just like us. He chugged a beer. It wasn't the greatest chug in the world, but still, they were there. You can now buy the chair that Taylor Swift sat on at that game. It is a black folding chair. It's like a padded black folding chair with a Cavs logo on the back. That's all it is. It's nothing special. It's like any other black folding chair you would see. It's been authenticated as the chair that Taylor Swift, no one cares about Travis Kelce's ass in a chair. It's about Taylor Swift sitting in a chair. I'm going to go around the room. We'll take some guesses. Stuart, what do you think the price of auction right now at therealist.com for the courtside seat that Taylor Swift sat in that you can buy? What do you think the price is at right now? And it's not at $1 million, so don't think it's anything incredibly like, it's at $10 million. No. It's not that incredible.
20: Let's say $23,000.
0: It's okay. Arthur, do you have a guest on your girl Taylor Swift and the seat she sat in that's up for auction right now?
1: I don't know how much it is, but I would tell you how much I would bid.
0: What would you bid, Arthur?
1: 10 cents.
0: All right. Well, it's between you two. it's between the 10 cents and the 23,000. Right now, there have been 38 bids. It is at $6,000. If you want to bid on it, it's over at therealist.com. Just Google it. $6,000 if you want to buy the chair that Taylor Swift sat on at the Cavs game in the Eastern Conference Finals, Game 3. 6 days left on that auction, so you know that price is going to go up. $6,000 for a chair. That thing better come with a TV. It better recline. It better heat. It better have a footrest. It might have to have a TV in there for me to spend that kind of money on a chair. And then there was this story. Did you see this? So down in Arkansas, there was a weatherman, a meteorologist, and he's trying to update the people in Arkansas about a tornado that is going on. And props to this guy, because there's a tornado warning happening, and there was a fire in his studio.
21: If it gets a little foggy here on camera, it's because we have a light on fire in the studio. But again, we're looking at this tornado warning right now, and this continues to lift its way northward across Greenwood. If I look a little foggy, it's because we just had a little fire in the studio, but
0: what?
21: You got to keep doing your job, folks.
0: Oh, God.
21: Okay, folks, if anyone can hear me, I got fire, smoke, but we still got to keep tracking this tornado warning. So if anyone can hear me, we're still tracking this warning through Sebastian County. Let's look at our storm relative velocity here. If we're in Fort Smith area, luckily our rotation's come down a little bit. It's going to be roughly, and it's kind of hard to see where the rotation is, but this tornado warning continues to kind of lift its way.
0: I mean, it's just ridiculous. And this is on the far west side of Arkansas, bordering with Oklahoma. This guy's name is Noah Simmons, and he's a meteorologist at this television station. It's KFSM in Fort Smith, Arkansas, right there on the Oklahoma-Arkansas border, the northwest part of the state of Arkansas. And you just see him, and he's standing in front of the normal, you know, green screen with all the red and yellow and green and orange behind him as there's a serious tornado in Fort Smith, Arkansas. And shout out to our listeners in Arkansas. What's going on? And you just see all of a sudden, I'm not kidding, when you're watching it, the screen begins to fill up with smoke.
21: If it gets a little foggy here on camera, it's because we have a light on fire in the studio.
0: A what?
21: But again, we're looking at this tornado warning right now. And this continues to lift its way northward across Greenwood. If I look a little foggy, it's because we just had a little fire in the studio. But you got to keep doing your job, folks.
0: Oh, God.
21: Okay, folks, if anyone can hear me.
0: He, like, disappears behind the smoke. It gets to be so thick. Art, you've been in this industry for a long time. If there was a fire in the studio in California, where you are at right now, are you ditching me and Stuart, or are you sticking around?
1: Yeah, sorry, man. Mike, I'm gone.
0: This guy stuck with it because he had to keep everyone up to date on what was going on with the tornado. And because that's very, yep, safety matters when you're dealing with a tornado. You're watching which direction it's going to go. But the screen just begins to literally fill up with smoke. He's holding up the collar from his shirt because he doesn't have a tie on, just a sport coat, a jacket, and a button down. But he's holding up the collar of his shirt to cover his face because he cannot breathe. And you just see the eyes.
21: If it gets a little foggy here on camera, it's because we have a light on fire in the studio. But again, we're looking at this tornado warning right now. And this continues to lift its way northward across Greenwood.
2: If I look a little foggy, it's because we just had a little fire in the studio, but you got to keep doing your job, folks.
21: Oh! Uh-oh! Okay, folks, if anyone can hear me, I got fire, smoke, but we still got to keep tracking this tornado warning. So if anyone can hear me, we're still tracking this warning through Sebastian County. Let's look at our storm relative velocity here. If we're in Fort Smith area, luckily our rotation's come down a little bit. Maybe roughly.
0: Poor dude, man. I hope the people at KFSM television in Fort Smith, Arkansas, give Noah Simmons a raise, because that guy, he stayed with the Doppler when the studio was on fire. Mike Wickett here, Westwood One Sports. This, I mean, it wasn't the same, but when we were watching, I'm in Des Moines, Iowa, and we, in the summertime, we get tornado warnings and thunderstorm warnings all the time. It's like it happens. We just, we're in this cycle the next 5 days. We're going to be in a lot of that. And when I was watching game two of the finals, the local NBC station or ABC station that was carrying it, they switched over to tornado coverage. Just as San Antonio, because there was a tornado south or north of us here in Des Moines, I don't even know. But they switched over to tornado coverage. So I missed a lot of the fourth quarter. I'm trying to, like, find an illegal stream, you know, go into this, go to that, go to YouTube TV, I go to, and I couldn't find it. Eventually, I did find one, and my neighbor sends me a screenshot. He's a big NBA guy, too. And he's like, are you watching the storm coverage as we're trying to watch the finals? And it reminded me, Stuart, you weren't alive yet, but it reminded me of the NBA finals in what would have been 1995, 1996. Art, you probably remember this, when it was the Knicks, oddly enough, the Knicks and the Rockets, and I was living in California at the time, and the screen was split. It was the NBA finals game. And it was the OJ chase.
1: Yes.
0: Yes. Do you remember that, Art?
1: Yes, I do. Absolutely. Yeah, the OJ, the Bronco, the white Bronco.
0: Yeah, the white Bronco got the, at one point, the white Bronco got the bigger screen. And then the basketball game, the Knicks and Rockets got the little half of the screen, like in the left, bottom left corner or whatever. It just reminded me of that. I'm like, going all the way back to, what was that, 95?
1: 90,
0: is that right?
1: Yeah, 94. 94.
0: Whenever Jordan retired, and it opened up the window for the Rockets to win that there too. But props to this dude, man, for gutting it out during the storm. Coming up on the other side, Baker Mayfield speaks about his contract, and the Brewers need to make this move ASAP. That's next on Westwood One Sports.
5: 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Yo, fans in the Windy City, is this a good thing?

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17: Wrapping up the show, got about 20 minutes left. John Mallory coming your way. Johnny Ball Game coming up from Boise, Idaho, taking you through the night here on Westwood One Sports. I'll tell you what the Brewers need to do, the Milwaukee Brewers or any other small market team who's in contention right now needs to do before we get to the trade deadline in several weeks. Not till what, August, I think we said, the Major League Baseball trade deadline. But the sooner the better, so you get more value. I'll explain. But I mentioned this. Baker Mayfield currently makes $33 million as the head, as the quarterback of the Tampa Bay Buccaneers. That is 16th among quarterbacks per over the cap. And he does not have a contract after this year. And he was asked, finally, got OTAs with Tampa Bay going on. And he was asked about how close the two sides, the Bucs and Baker, were to getting a new deal done.
18: Contract stuff, it's happening, starting, the talks and whatnot, but not anywhere close to what, you know, we were thinking. So would love to be here long term. And as of right now, that's not exactly the case. But I'm under contract for 2026. And the guys in that locker room, the staff, know that I'm still going to be me. I'm still going to do everything I can to help this team win a Super Bowl. And that's, to me, that's the priority. Everything else will take care of itself. Obviously, yes, I would love to have a long-term deal done. But they know my deadline is as soon as training camp starts. We're not doing any contract stuff. It's all ball. So it's not up to me when that gets done by. But so hopefully for that. If not, it's still going to have a good year.
17: Does Baker Mayfield deserve $50 million a year? I don't know. I mean, he's 31 years old. He just turned 31 in April. Last year, he threw 3,700 yards, 26 touchdowns, 11 picks. I mean, he's had, obviously, the wonderful resurgence. I mean, we talk about all these quarterbacks getting a second time or second chance and a third team and all that. And he went down to Carolina, and then he had that crazy game with the Rams where he had like an hour to learn the playbook. And then he goes to the Buccaneers and has the best years of his career. I mean, he threw 41 touchdowns in 2024. He's thrown 28 and 26 his other 2 years in Tampa Bay. But are you going to give a 31-year-old quarterback who's never thrown for more than 4,500 yards in a season? In a very pass-heavy offense, by the way. And how many wide receivers has he been able to throw the football to? Mike Evans and Chris Godwin and Emeka Egbuka and Jalen McMillan and Tez Johnson. I mean, that offense has been tailor-made when it was Dave Canales and then Liam Cohen as the offensive coordinators. It's been tailor-made for Baker. Sling it. Gunslinger. Let's go. Again, $33 million right now. I don't know what number he's thinking he's worth. I mean, does he think he's in the Joe Burrow, Dak Prescott salary category? Does he think he should be making as much money as Patrick Mahomes? Has Baker Mayfield ever won a playoff game? There's a question for you. They played Dallas a couple of years ago. Dallas beat him on a Monday night in the playoffs. They didn't make the playoffs last year. I'd have to go back and see. Has Baker Mayfield ever won a playoff game? Maybe. I think so. I think he won one in Cleveland, right? Did they beat Pittsburgh? God, I got to go all the way back. I can't remember the COVID era. I'm sure Cleveland fan is screaming at their radio.
19: He has won two playoff games.
17: Okay.
19: He won one against he won one with the Browns against the Steelers in 2020.
17: Okay.
19: And then he won one against the Eagles in 2023 with the Bucs.
17: Okay. All right. So Baker's got two playoff wins in 10 years in the National Football League. And again, Baker's a good quarterback. Is he top 10 money quarterback good? I don't know. I'm not sure. But if you're Tampa Bay, what are your options here? You know, are you going to go into this offseason or go into this season if you don't get the deal done by the time camp starts and that's Baker's deadline? Are you going to go into this season not knowing if Baker will come back in 2027? Are you going to go into thinking, well, we're just going to take one of these young QBs in the draft next year? I don't feel like Tampa has a young quarterback waiting. I don't know the depth chart over there in Tampa Bay well enough. Their backup quarterbacks are Jake Browning and something named Connor Bozelic and something named Jalen Daniels. So really, it's Baker. And I don't know if Baker's looking for a seven-year deal, but he's looking at like three at 150. Does that feel, you know, a bunch of guaranteed money up front like all these guys get? I don't know, but there's going to be a soap opera down there in Tampa as we move through the offseason. Speaking of soap opera, there's one going on with the Detroit Tigers right now. They are trying to figure out what to do with Tarik Skubal. The dominant left-hander had, it was like something floating in his elbow, in his left elbow. And he had surgery a couple of months ago, and he has been on the rehab train. And, Stu, what did you say? He threw five scoreless in a minor league game today?
19: In the minor leagues, yes.
17: Five scoreless in a minor league game. The Tigers stink, but most of the American League stinks. I mean, outside of Tampa, the Yankees, the Guardians, nobody's got more than 34 wins. I mean, Detroit's 27-39. They're 9.5 games back of the first place Cleveland Guardians. But if you watch Detroit play, especially without Skubal, they don't have enough to make a run, I don't think. I mean, their division is crap other than Cleveland. I mean, the White Sox are 34-31. But do you believe in the Southsiders? And Detroit decided not to give him the long-term contract in the offseason that he was seeking. One-year deal, $31 million. And the conversation around Skubal for next offseason is, get this, $400 million for Tarik Skubal at 31 years old. I think he's 31. But the fact that Skubal, check that, he is 29. He'll be 30 next year. He's 29. Right now, there are a lot of teams that could use a left-hander like Tarik Skubal, and one of those happens to be the Milwaukee Brewers. A team that has two stud pitchers at the top of the rotation. A team that is the best team in baseball since April 26th. A team that, yeah, they might struggle to score a couple of runs here and there, but they're a team that could use more pitching. Who couldn't use more pitching? And on July 7th in 2008, the Brewers went all in to get back to the playoffs for the first time in a very long time. And they made a trade with the Cleveland Indians then, now Guardians, for CC Sabathia. And that deal included big time names like Matt LaPorta. Matt, do you know who Matt LaPorta is? Probably not. Zach Jackson was in that trade. Rob Bryson, and a player to be named later. The throw-in player, by the way, when the trade went down, was Michael Brantley, who went to five All-Star games for Cleveland. So that's funny. The player to be named later was either going to be a guy named Taylor Green or Michael Brantley. And it wound up being Brantley, and he was the best player in the whole trade. LaPorta flamed out, didn't really get do anything. And the Brewers got maybe the greatest 6 weeks of pitching in the history of the Milwaukee Brewers out of CC Sabathia. He was 11-2 with the 1.64 ERA. He had seven complete games in 17 starts. He threw 335 pitches in the final 9 days. And the Brewers went to the playoffs for the first time since 1982. That was in 2008. The Brewers have been close. They're one of those teams. They draft well. They acquire young talent. Their farm system is the best in Major League Baseball. And they've been close. They got to the NL Championship Series last year, got smoked by the Dodgers. They were within a game a couple of years back in, 2011, I think, of getting there. And if they want to make a run, if they want to compete with the Braves or compete with the Dodgers, they need to make this move. Assuming that elbow is good and the first start is pretty good, they need to make that move for Tarik Skubal, knowing it's a rental, because the Brewers cannot afford $400 million. They don't play that game. But their farm system is so loaded, even if you give up two of your top 12 prospects or whatever, it's worth it if you can make a run. Because if you can get, ask the Kansas City Royals right now. The Royals are crap, but they had that 2015 run that will never be forgotten. A lot of homegrown talent, a lot of trades made. They did it because they're a small market team. The Brewers can do the same thing if they're able to add Tarik Skubal. Here's the MLB Network's Dontrell Willis, the D-Train.
20: But I know We talked about it in the pregame show. I would love to have them see them get Scoobal because he has the big game experience and he can go on the road and shut the opposing team's offense down, whether it's the Dodgers or the Braves or anybody else, especially coming from the left side. And I know that me and EK have been pushing for this, you know what I mean? But this is a situation where if you're a Brewers fan, you want them to take the next step because they've been to the postseason, but they've had a lot of heartbreak, especially a recent memory in some tough spots. You go out and get that, it can feel like a CC Sabathia move, and you saw what they did with that.
17: Yeah. Listen, minor league prospects are just that. They're minor league prospects. They're 18, 19-year-olds. Sometimes you draft high school kids. Sometimes you take guys that are, you know, college whatever, freshman, sophomore. But that's what they are. They're prospects. They're used to make your major league team better. And again, I look back at the Sabathia trade that the Brewers made, and three out of those four players were nothing, including the three that you knew. The player to be named later was the one that actually wound up being good in Brantley. If you're a team, if you're the Brewers, or if you're any other team that's competing, like the Cleveland Guardians right now, have a good farm system, they're in first place in the Central. But do they have enough to take over the Yankees or the Rays or whoever? The answer is probably not. The Guardians could do the exact same thing and make a trade and bring in Scoobal because they have the prospects to do it. And again, those are prospects. They are lottery tickets. And if you have a farm system like Milwaukee, and I could just read you names and you probably wouldn't know because nobody follows minor league baseball to that point. Only super nerds do. And I love you if you're a super nerd and you follow minor league baseball. But if you are following, if you are looking at these rankings, and even if you say the Brewers have the second best system in minor league system in baseball, you still make that move because you still have all these other prospects. It's not like you're going to give up all nine of your top nine prospects. I think the Brewers need to make that as quick as possible, assuming they can get someone to check out Scoobal's elbow or they get a good report. They got to do it. They got to do it. Shout out to our listeners in the Brew City. What's up? All right, that is it. I am out of here. I will talk to you coming up next week, 6 until 10 Central, 7 to 11 next Saturday night. We'll be on once again. Thanks to the Missile, Kadri Ishmael, for coming on. Former Chargers and Raiders GM Tom Telesco. Also Jonathan Macri from the Knicks Film School. If you miss anything, the podcast is there wherever you get your podcasts. Thanks to our producer, Stuart, our board operator, Arthur. Coming up next, Johnny Ballgame, John Mallory, takes you through the night. Thank you so much for listening to us here on Westwood One Sports.
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24: From the National Newsroom of the Canadian Press, I'm John Kennedy. The Israeli military says Iran made a grave mistake. Sirens sounded in several areas of Israel today, and millions of people ran for shelter as Tehran launched missiles in the first such bombardment since a fragile ceasefire took effect in early April. Iran has since closed its western airspace to brace for a possible response, and it's the latest development, raising the possibility of a return to heavy fighting in the region. It also complicates efforts to end the war that Israel and the U.S. started in late February. Organizers say this year's Walk with Israel turnout was the largest in the event's 57-year history, estimating more than 60,000 people attended the march in Toronto. Among those who took part was Cheyenne Mukhtaria.
25: I think it's not a good idea to separate people by some, you know, by differentiating in terms of religion or a you know, geography or geopolitics, whatever. And above everything and beyond everything, we are humans and we want peace and togetherness.
24: The event comes amid ongoing tensions in the Middle East and repeated protests in Canada over the war in the Gaza Strip. A Canadian scientist has found that amputated bits of flesh cut from scarlet sea cucumbers can carry on for years in a state somewhere between life and death. Sarah Jobson is a doctoral student at Memorial University in Newfoundland and Labrador and says when she and her colleagues amputated bits of a cucumber's tube feet, the pieces quickly healed themselves and grew into spherical blobs.
0: So they almost look like cosmic or from outer space in some way. They look almost like a planet. And it seems that they're able to kind of reform into a new biological unit in a way. They're just surviving.
24: The scarlet sea cucumber is found in the North Atlantic Ocean. Coming up in business this week, many economists expect the Bank of Canada to keep its policy interest rate on hold at 2.25%. Statistics Canada will release its international merchandise trade numbers for April. The country posted a merchandise trade surplus of $1.8 billion in March. And the Global Energy Show is set to kick off in Calgary this week. Meanwhile, Vancouver has been ranked the best of 16 cities hosting World Cup matches. Sports Illustrated magazine cited transportation, walkability, and mild weather for the BC city, topping its ranked list released this month. Both Canadian host cities fare well on the list, with Toronto ranking number 3, just after Seattle. Canada, the U.S., and Mexico are co-hosting the major soccer tournament, with the Canadian team's first game set for Friday against Bosnia and Herzegovina. Now in entertainment, the summer box office is booming.
1: Sink into the chair.
24: The slasher spoof Scary Movie topped ticket sales with an estimated $55 million U.S. over the weekend in North America, notching a franchise-best $105.5 million global launch. This is the Canadian Press. In sports, the Toronto Marlies are heading to the Calder Cup Final. Alex Nylander scored at 13 minutes 44 seconds of overtime, lifting the Marlies to a 2-1 victory over the host Wilkes-Barre Scranton Penguins tonight to win the American Hockey League's best-of-seven Eastern Conference Final in six games. Erika Hamby had 22 points and 12 rebounds. Neka Ogwumike had 20 points and 17 rebounds. And the Los Angeles Sparks beat the visiting Portland Fire 89-72 in WNBA action. Megan Gustafson led the Fire with 16 points and 12 rebounds. Earlier in the day, Brittany Skies had 30 points and 7 rebounds, helping the Toronto Tempo beat the visiting Chicago Sky 85-68. Cody Bellinger's tie-breaking homer sparked a 5-run eighth inning, capped by Jazz Chisholm Jr.'s 3-run drive, and the banged-up New York Yankees beat the visiting Red Sox 6-1 today. From the Canadian Press, I'm John Kennedy.
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as we say, Lionel Richie, if you're listening, this one's for you. All night long on Westwood One. Johnny Ballgame, John Mallory, call me whatever you want, 310-840-4910. But you can call me, producer Stuart Kovacs and board operator Mondo Hernandez. The band is together tonight. And I don't know what line of work you're in, but sometimes you get shuffled. Oh, you're working a shift with this person, that person, here and there. Cool. You have your typical shift, and then you'll fill in, or someone else will fill in. The weekend crew in sports radio is kind of like that, at least in this business, the weekend crews. And this is our crew on Sunday night. Stuart Kovacs producing from NYC metro area. Nothing going on over there right now. Mondo Hernandez in Culver City, and your boy Johnny Ballgame just right here in your ear, just ready to go till what, was it 6 a.m. Eastern time? So locked and loaded and ready to go. If Wemby made that shot, you know, I get it. It's an ass kicking. It's 2-0. I mean, I'm subscribing. I get it. If people say it's over, I'm not telling them to shut up. Hell no. It's 2-0. Most 2-0 series and every 2-0 series where a team has won the first two on the road wins the series. I get all that. It's over. Fine. Cool. But if Wemby makes that shot, and nobody thought he was going to make it, right? It was one of those things like Wemby had a clear open look to win game two after a massive Spurs comeback. Mitch Johnson had the pep talk. They started playing loose. They started playing free. They were in totally effort mode. We've already lost anyway. Who cares? Let's just go. And it worked. But no, the Knicks are the Knicks. They don't know how to lose anymore. I mean, Stuart Kovacs, think about this. Stuart's a Raider fan. The last time the Knicks lost, Fernando Mendoza had been a Raider for like 2 hours. The last time the Knicks lost was day one of the NFL draft, which feels like 6 months ago. Like, yeah. So, of course, they won. Wemby took that shot. I didn't expect it to go in at all. Just me. I was like, no way. But had he made that, and it's 1-1, is it over? Of course not. Are you still leaning to the Knicks where, you know what, you could say of the 8 quarters played, give them 6 of them, okay? You're still with the Knicks. Totally get that. They would have finally lost, but they don't. I get that, too. I would have been completely different if it's 1-1, if Wemby just made that shot, and that's what it comes down to in sports. But, and as I like to say, this is a big Sir Mix-a-Lot, baby got back-sized butt, just how I like him. It's 2-0. It doesn't matter. Sports come down to a miss or a make all the time. And the big but about it is, for me, they're too young. One of the crazy stats in sports, and we have a lot of these, especially this time of year. I love hearing the Secretariat stats every time you get a Triple Crown horse race, because it still holds up 50 years, still dominated all these races, and no horse has came close with the science and literal like drugs they've tried to pump into those things over the years to get them fast, and the technology and everything, sports evolution, no racehorse has come close to that. It's weird, but we have those in sports, and I love them. And I'm thinking that I can relate to why Wemby missed that shot and why, yeah, I guess it's probably over. I don't think it is, though, but we'll see. Lot to talk about on that front. 310-840-4910. Get in on this. A crazy stat, maybe the craziest NBA stat I can think of or I see, and maybe you guys have seen it too. I know it well because I used to work in this market and I followed this team and this. I know about this thing. The youngest team to ever win an NBA championship. I'm talking the average age of every player on the roster.
the youngest team to ever win the NBA championship. It's stunning. First off, the NBA has never been younger. All-stars in this league like aren't over 30 anymore. It's rare. I mean, there are, but it used to be all the all-stars were over 30. Now most of the all-stars are under 30. The league shifted. It's young, man. Look at Wemby. He's 22. His two partners are 21 and 20. But the youngest team to ever win the NBA championship, 49 years? What? Rip City, baby. Dr. Jack Ramsey, Bill Walton, Maurice Lucas, Lionel Hollins, Dave Twardzik, Bobby Gross, Johnny Newman. I know the whole damn team. That's the youngest team that's ever won a championship. 50 years ago. Every one of those players on that Blazers team, like, went to college for like, 4 years then too. Which one tells you how damn young that Rip City thing was and why people, NBA lovers, NBA historians still say that team was the dynasty that never was. The youngest team to ever win a title. They never got back to the finals. Ah, Bill Walton's foot. But it's been that long. And maybe that's just it. Young teams just don't win titles in the NBA. Experience, that can be the rub. And I'm looking at a Knicks team that's got three dudes that were winning natties in college like 10 years ago. What was Wemby watching on television when he was 11 or 12? I mean, I don't know, but Dylan Harper was in third grade when Brunson, who I don't even consider old, was winning titles at Nova. And you just look at the league. Michael didn't get a ring until he was 28. Shaq, like, same age. God dang, it takes time in that league. So maybe that's it. Maybe that was where I missed on this series. And that's why, Nick fan, you're the smartest guy in the room. And I have never even thought that. But you are. And I tip my cap to you. And you're the richest guy in the room now, too, apparently. Because you're all telling us how much money you're making on all this. Nick fan, yeah, enjoy it. You're the smartest.

the most money piled up to ever watch a basketball game. Is that fair? I know they've had basketball games in NFL stadiums and that type of stuff, but in an NBA arena, no money. More money has been spent on this than any. Whoa, that's going to be fun. But I still don't think it's over. But maybe I should. And maybe that's why. One, it's amazing that Rip City 77 Blazers team is still the youngest to ever win a title. Shocks me. But then again, okay, let me open the pages up a little bit. Let me do some homework. Let me study on this thing a little bit. Let me go a little deeper than AI. Let me do my own stuff. And then you're thinking, oh, okay, that's why that 77 Blazers team still is the youngest team to ever win a title. That's how special it was. That's how difficult it is. And maybe that's where I missed on this series. It's and don't get me wrong. I used to love. I'm one of the guys that thought the NBA put on a better show in the 80s, 90s, early 2000s than it does now. And that's fine. Whatever. Cool. I liked a lot of comedies better in the 90s than I do right now. Hell yeah. I love hip hop music from the 90s. I don't listen to current hip hop much. So yeah. And I like that with my basketball, too. And if that bothers you, then whatevs, dude. But during that time, I mean, if it was a man versus boys, you knew it. You knew in that league when you had a young team that just wasn't ready for that type of party. And that's why it's so damn hard. And maybe that's why, okay, I should have saw a little old lady on a motorized scooter, dude. I should have seen it coming. Maybe it's just that's the league. And it's one of those things. Maybe you look at the beginning of the year. Who's the youngest team in the league? Youngest 2-3 teams in the league. Well, cross them off then. Maybe don't even consider because it's been 50 years since, you know, I mean, no team younger than the Blazers. That blows me away. Especially how young the league is. They draft teenagers now. The entire top 10 this year in the draft might be all freshmen. Seniors. Wasn't it last year? I don't think a senior got drafted in the first round of the NBA draft. You're damaged goods. You're an old maid. I don't want you. I mean, for real. And that Blazers team of 77 is still the youngest team to ever win one. I will say this, though. And this is part of my big Sir Mix-a-Lot sized ass or butt. If the Spurs somehow, first off, just win game three. If the Spurs win game three and we can have the conversation of, can they win the series now? I'm not going to have that conversation right now. It's a long show. Maybe we'll get there. But, dude, this has been in 8 quarters. Maybe the Knicks have been the better team in what, 7 of them? I mean, they've been the better team. So I'm not just going to say it's flipped when it shouldn't be. But if the Spurs win game 3, then we'll talk, okay, can they win the series? And if they do, first off, Portland would still be younger. But the Spurs would be the second youngest NBA champion. Just a couple months on average older than the Portland Trailblazers of 77. That's what they would become. It would be the second youngest team to win a title. And again, maybe that's the conclusion we're drawing here, guys. 310-840-4910. By the way, we love telling stories on Johnny Ballgame Westwood 1. So if there's any of you old Rip City dudes, and you remember those old series, 77, Brent Musburger on the call, like literally guys squaring up in a game, Daryl Dawkins, Maurice Lucas, like honestly, like they were squaring up on a fight, like center court. That's how bitchin' basketball was by then, by the way, back then. It was an awesome game. And then, yeah, in a lot of cases, you might get a fight too. It was badass. I loved it. I mean, you can't do it now, and I get it, but dude, you could then, and they did, and it added an element of entertainment.

0: entertainment value that was bitching. You know, I'll just stick with that line. 310-840-4910. If you are holding, awesome. We're going to get to you. We're going all over the globe. Actually, I should say all over the country. We will take Canadian calls as we always do. We love you, America's Hat. Westwood One Sports Night. I'm Johnny Ballgame, guys. 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
1: Wow, wow, whoa. The Knicks are up 2-0. New York stole two games in San Antonio. The next two are in the Garden with a chance to sweep. Game 3 of the NBA Finals is tomorrow night. Westwood One Sports.
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1: Now this update from the Canadian press. The Israeli military says Iran has made a grave mistake in firing missiles at Israel for the first time since the April ceasefire took effect. Iran has closed its western airspace to brace for a possible response, and the development raises a possibility of heavy fighting returning to the region. Organizers say this year's Walk with Israel turnout was the largest in the event's 57-year history, estimating more than 60,000 people attended the march in Toronto. Toronto police say six people were arrested, three men and three women, throughout the entirety of the event. A Canadian scientist has found that amputated bits of flesh from scarlet sea cucumbers can carry on for years in some sort of a state between life and death. Memorial University doctoral student Sarah Jobson says when she and her colleagues amputated bits of a cucumber's tube feet, the pieces quickly healed themselves and grew into spherical blobs that are just surviving. From the Canadian press, I'm John Kennedy.
2: Asking the hard questions you want answers to. 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

0: Hernandez on the Westwood One board up. Tell your friends about Westwood One Sportsnet, guys. Got some kick-ass shows. Always air the games. 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Appreciate all you guys tuned in tonight. Let's get to the calls. We're going to go to Oregon. I love it. My neck of the woods, kind of. Mark, welcome to Westwood One. You got Johnny Ballgame. What you got, bud?
1: Hey, Johnny, thanks for taking the call. A couple things. First of all, you and I are contemporaries, and I definitely agree basketball was better in the 80s and 90s. There's only two rookies ever that have come into the league and won championships, as far as I can recall, in their first 2 years as the centerpiece of their team, and that's Magic in 80 and Bird in 81. And since that point, you got to be a vet to win. That's the way it is. So you definitely miscalculated that. The thing that I've just been going crazy the last couple of days is Wemby gets the rebound. He turns, he finds the point guard. He passes the ball after one dribble, but the point guard has turned around and is looking the wrong way. And since that point, everybody's like, Wemby turned the ball over. I mean, since when is the 7'4" dude supposed to dribble the ball up the court? He turned, looked for the point guard, found him, but the point guard had turned around and started heading up the court. And somehow that's Wemby's fault. Now, this happened in game one as well. And, like, what are the point guards of the Spurs doing? Go get the ball from the big dude. Simple as that.
0: Thanks for the call, Mark. Castle's not the point guard, but I'm not taking away your point. He's 21 years old. Maybe goes back to my original point. Flustered that time. And here's the deal about Wemby. I know he's 7'4". He's an alien. But he has a green light to bring the ball up whenever the hell he wants, and he's good at it. Wemby could play point guard in this league and not blow up the game and not get the ball stolen. He could adequately play point guard. So Stephon Castle's thinking, okay, we got the ball here. We're going to go down and score and win this. Wemby has it. He's just going to coast to coast this. He's going to keep it. He's going to call his number, wait for the screen up top, and do what he does. I get where Castle was too, but again, it's youth. Not one of those guys was saying, hey, give me the ball. Let's go. You're right. It was kind of a bumble turd moment, and it lost him the game. And if this thing was 1-1, I'd be thinking, holy shnikes, this is going to be a series. Now I'm thinking, I don't know. I'm certainly thinking the Knicks are most likely going to win. If the Spurs win game three, and I'll say this right now, I think they win game three. Then I think the conversation is a different conversation. But now the conversation should be the Knicks are going to win, right? That's the conversation. Let's get to Michigan, and we're all going to get a whole big glass of positivity here. Mr. Positive, welcome. You got Johnny Ballgame on Westwood One. Bring it.
2: Johnny, boom, boom, ball game, boom, shakaraka. Hey, what we're watching is a spectacle. $10,000 a ticket. Trump's going to be there. Stephen A. Smith is going to be in Trump's face. It's going to be a spectacle. You think the Super Bowl festivities was fantastic. You're in the greatest arena in the history of the world, Madison Square Garden. Oh, my God. It's bring out the brooms. It's going to be a sweep. Wemby's not going to be able to understand what's happening. I mean, it's going to be unbelievable. $5,000 in the nosebleed seats. I mean, there's no way. They're going to spread the floor. New York Knicks, Cat's going to chop down Wemby like a red oak tree. Oh, my God. There's no way that San Antonio can win. And they're probably listening to Johnny Ballgame, and they're listening to Mr. Positive going, no, we have no shot. We're going to just cower, and we're going to run. No, it's over with. Johnny, I got to ask you, has there ever been one basketball game in your lifetime with this much anticipation that the world is watching? What say you, boom shakalaka?
0: Mr. Positive there on Westwood One. I'll go game six, 1998, Salt Lake City. the most watched NBA game ever. Michaels, I mean, I know people want to forget Washington, D.C. happened, but yeah, Michael's last shot as a Bull. I'll never forget this. I was watching that game, by the way. Bob Costas was on the call. And Bob Costas nailed this. He's Bob Costas. But Bob Costas said, and I remember, I've never even talked about this on the radio before. It's weird where the train of thought goes. But I remember Bob Costas watching, when I was watching that game in 98, game six, Bob Costas said, you guys understand, watching this game right now and watching Michael Jordan play in this game, this is what people in their 90s or early hundreds talk about when they saw Babe Ruth play. This is essentially watching Babe Ruth in 70, 80 years from this game in 1998. You will look back on this in that way. And that's why Bob Costas is Bob Costas. I've never repeated that on the radio before. I don't think I've ever told that story before, but it just hit me because I remember that game being, for me, more excited to watch than game three. I mean, I'm the king of hyperbole around here. Nobody's more hyperbolic than old ball game. But Mr. Positive, come on, man. It's the most expensive game to ever get into because of the fan base. And I've been, you know, I haven't been all that annoyed. I'm way far away from it, though. But I'm kind of liking the fact that I like it when fandom goes in a direction we haven't seen it go in a while. You know, haven't ever seen the Knicks matter. Like I said, they're the smart guy now. Nick fan is being listened to. Like he's right. You know, I mean, Nick fan is smart. He knows hoops. He knows his team, and he knows his team doesn't lose anymore. He does. And I mean, I was thinking about this too. Imagine, Stuart, imagine if the Cowboys get where the Knicks are right now. Imagine Cowboy fan. They haven't had anything to cheer about for three decades, dude.
3: No.
0: Could you imagine how big that's going to be nationally, globally, when the Cowboys, if, whenever, they get like massive again in the NFL, Stu?
3: Yeah, and they're back in a Super Bowl after 20, 30, whatever years it is. Yeah, that is something that is going to be a ticket that is... Oh. A Super Bowl tickets are already hard to come by. Imagine the Cowboys. Yeah, that's a great point.
0: I mean, that's just one of those fan bases. It's coming, man, and when it does, oh, no, we're going to have to do this. But we're doing with the Knicks right now. And I don't know where the series... I mean, Knick fan has got to be... I mean, sweep, win tomorrow, it's over. You don't really care how you win it, I think. If you get up 3-0, you just know it's going to be over. If you fart around and lose a game, fine, go win the next one, that type of deal. But, I mean, if the Spurs win tomorrow, will you go to bed thinking it's a series again? Or did the Spurs just pull a game out? No issue here. No problems. Keep moving along. There's nothing to see here. Of course, the Spurs stole a game. The Knicks got emotional. How do you not in that scene? We will see it happen. What? Wemby pulled a Reggie Miller and shut the whole world up. Like one of those things. Okay. When you go to bed tomorrow, if the Spurs do win. Maybe you're two. You're like, dude, what do you mean if? There's no way. You've seen enough. 310-840-4910. Let's get to the inner city sports analyst here. And that's what we want. Johnny Ballgame Westwood 1. I want to know inner city Detroit. Super Reside. You call every week and you spit your stuff. The line is yours, Super Reside. You better bring it tonight, man. Go.
4: Man, y'all ain't paying me enough to give y'all 1,000,000%. Or y'all ain't paying me at all, but you will be soon. But anyway, brother, we'll work that out one of these days. Right? Right. Okay. So put a good word in for me, Johnny. You know what I'm saying?
0: Yes, sir.
4: Yeah. Writing the checks, man. You know what I'm saying? Because you know what? I am the equivalency. I'm the equivalency, if not better, than Stephen A. Smith and Charlemagne the God. Now, let's get to it. Bro, the Spurs got lucky to even come back in that small window frame that they did in that fourth quarter. They got lucky. And then their experience is not there. for them to be able to capitalize on it because they are too young and inexperienced. They will be swept. It's nothing against them. It's just that New York has been there, what, 3, 4, 5 years? What's his name? The Battle Cat. This guy was co-signed by yours truly, Michael Jordan. Michael Jordan was trying to franchise this guy. I think they got into it or something like that, whatever the case may be. But Michael Jordan seen his potential. You got this guy. And then you got Jay Brown getting it done, hitting buckets by the ton. Come on, man. You got two Hall of Famers right there, bro. And then you got the backup three. You know, the backup three possible Hall of Famers. Come on. And then they got
0: I like their roster. I do.
4: Yeah, they got a good backup bench, and they all have more knowledge, and they're just as young or somewhat as youngish as the Spurs. So they have the perfect mixture of youth and knowledge and experience. Nothing against the Spurs. They'll be okay in another 3 or 4 or 5 years. Wemby, who does he think he is to think that he's supposed to come over in these United States of America and dominate? Who does he think he is to even think that he was supposed to win the Olympic Games? Bro, we are the greatest basketball country on the freaking face of the planet, and no Frenchman is going to come over and change that. And you see what we just did to, what's his name, with the Yugoslavian, whatever his name is, the Denver guy. I've been telling everybody he ain't all that. KD is number one first. Then LeBron, then Curry, you know what I'm saying? And then those other guys fall in line after that. But, you know, hey, New York needs to somehow, some way for that fourth game, control the ticket prices. Even if the government has to step in and say, look, don't make all those ticket prices astronomical like that. If you want to make some, the ones that's closer to the court astronomical, do that. But how dare you do that to the regular people who sacrificed all year alone to even go to these games, to even, you know, relevant for these guys to do that. It's ridiculous.
0: Super. Thanks for the call. Appreciate you. I mean, that's why, I mean, well, look at the Titanic, first, second, third class. I mean, that's just what they do. We don't need the government coming in here trying to regulate how much you can get for a basketball ticket. Come on. It's a really big deal to a very passionate fan base that, like Ferris Bueller said, if you have the means, I highly recommend picking one up. And, I mean, it's all relative. Like, if this was the biggest game of my life and I'll just play my game, it would be, say, I'm going to game 3 of the World Series at T-Mobile Park for the Mariners, and it's the very first World Series game ever played in Seattle. For me, out of my own pocket, with what I make in sports talk radio and this living, I don't know, I would maybe pay $1,000, but nothing more than that. But I know what I make, and I know what a lot of these other dudes make. $10,000 to them, I know it sounds ridiculous, but to them it isn't. Yeah, I mean, like, go Knicks. That's fandom, and I love that, and I don't want government regulation on it. Let's not regulate our passion. 310-840-4910. Got 2 for 2 with Stu coming up in a little bit. I'm Johnny Ballgame. If you've never heard me, you're like, what the hell is this? Who is this guy? Every Sunday night, all the way to early Monday morning, your boy Johnny Ballgame, Stuart Kovacs producing, and Mondo Hernandez running our board. I said earlier, I think the Spurs are going to win tonight. Idiotic. I know. It's like my dad said this about fashion. He said, don't worry about being first. Just don't be last, man. You know, like, don't be the first person to invent the new fashion fad. But don't be the last guy wearing the members only jacket either. Don't be last to the fashion party. And it feels to me like with the Spurs over here, dude, I'm wearing the members only jacket and liking it. But I think I'm going to be the last of the party. I think the Spurs are going to win game 3. I think they're going to be loose. I'm going to think that they ain't got no worries at this point. I know. What do you mean there's no pressure? It's the finals. Of course there is. But at this point, psychologically, with kids, I think they will play loose. They've already lost. They're down 0-2. They suck. And I think you'll see togetherness. I think you'll see a team. And I just think we'll see what we've seen from the Spurs. God, like the Oklahoma City series was some JV project in some barn, some AAU tournament in front of 27 people? No. And they went on the road and won a game 7 against a champion. I can't crumple that up and shoot it into the trash bin, missing, of course. That still exists to me. So I don't think they're going to get swept. I think the Spurs win game 3. The biggest difference in this series, and I think it's clear, it's confidence, right? One team's confident, the other team isn't. And that's life. That's certainly basketball. I don't care what league, what gym, who you're playing against. If you've ever played basketball in your life, you know what it's like to be confident and not. When you're confident, you know, again, I don't care the level. The rim gets bigger, doesn't it? For everybody, for every little McGillicuddy running around. Yeah, they have their moments too. I just think psychology is very important with this, especially with kids. The Spurs, they've been tight. The Knicks have been the opposite. And if the Spurs are going to win, for me, they're just going to have to play free. F it. Everybody's against us. It's the, it's the most expensive game to ever see in person in the history of this league. So let's go in there and let's make it a really crappy night for all those thousands and thousands of dollars spent. Let's make sure everybody who comes into this arena, it's not a story to tell. You're not going to brag to your friends about the time you dropped 36 G's to see the Knicks lose by 27 in game 3 in Wemby to go for one of his 40, 20, 5, and 8 games. Not saying it's going to happen. I'm not. It probably won't. But I think we've all went to that game of our lifetime thinking, oh, it's going to be the best thing ever. Your team loses. It sucks. But I think the Spurs will get game 3. But and then we'll have a conversation if the Spurs will win the series. 310-840-4910, Johnny Ballgame. I'm going to play a little game with Stuart, the producer, a little later. And we're going to talk the quarterback carousel just because I love talking quarterbacks. It's so choice. That's another Ferris Bueller line. If you have the means, I highly recommend picking one up. The fiasco, whatever it is. I'm not going to call it a fiasco. I'm going to call it Baker Mayfield contract negotiations with his current employer. And I get both sides here. And maybe I'm off on this one like I was thinking the Spurs had a shot to win this finals. But I'm going to bring in the second opinion of Stuart Kovacs. We'll do that too. Stuart, you've been to Madison Square Garden a million times. You're a Metro, New York City, the Northeastern dude. That's like the arena, I think, Stuart, you like grew up going to MSG. What's the most magical game or the, not magical game that you've been to, but the most highly anticipated big time game in that arena for you?
3: Yeah, that's it's amazing because, you know, the Knicks really hadn't been too relevant in my lifetime other, you know, since 99 when I was like 7 years old when they got to the finals last. I would say when the Rangers made the Stanley Cup, I guess that is going on like 12 or 13 years ago now. That was a hot ticket. And then there's been a bunch of, you know, concerts there. But yeah, I haven't been lucky enough to sit front row or anything like that. I've gone to my handful of Knicks games, but that place is going to be absolutely rocking tomorrow. I just can't imagine what it's going to be like.
0: Is the worst seat in Madison Square Garden still pretty good? Is it one of those places? Or does the worst seat suck?
3: It's pretty far. Even for an arena, you know, it is on the higher end in terms of capacity for like basketball and hockey arenas. And when you're in that 300s and you're pretty far back. You are pretty far back. The atmosphere is still great, but you know there are the players do look like ants running around on the floor. I'll say that.
0: Gotcha. Yeah. I mean, it's more, it's not about, hey, I want to go to the game so I have the best view. No, I want to go to the games because I want to go to the party. You know, I want to be a part of this. And I totally get it. If they win that game, they're up 3-0. And my gosh, that's going to be it's going to be fun. I mean, I honestly, outside of my wallet and that side of my life and my handicapping of this finals, I kind of want to see the Knicks win. I mean, how do you hate Jalen Brunson? Like, I don't know how. He's not a D. He's cool. He's not a bag. I like him. I mean, you got to really hate the Knicks. Fine. And you'll find a reason. We do that as sports fans. We don't need a reason. You just can wear a jersey and you're the worst. But I like watching Brunson play. Jalen Brunson. Sorry. Yeah. I mean, where does he go? Like a Jeter level? I mean, does winning a title with the Knicks weigh more than winning a title with the Yankees? New York fan, you would have to tell me that. Because, I mean, in my hometown right now, if the Seattle Mariners won a World Series, that would weigh more. I hate saying it. Maybe not. But I think it might weigh more than if the Seahawks won another. But if the Seahawks won another, that'd be two in a row. I don't know. But it would be... At some point, if the Mariners, they're the only team that's never even been to a World Series, is why I'm using them as a reference. And that's the team that I grew up, you know, 6, 7, 8 miles away from the Kingdom. That was my squad. But 310-804-4910, I'm Johnny Ballgame, and we're taking your calls. Lionel Richie, if you're listening all night long. 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
5: They're up 2-0. New York stole two games in San Antonio. The next tour in the Garden with a chance to sweep Game 3 of the NBA Finals is tomorrow night. 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

0: 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We'll get to two for two with Stuart in a second, but first, let's knock out these phone calls on the NBA Finals. We're going to start in Massachusetts with our boy, Paulie. Paulie in Mass, what you got, man?
1: I'll tell you what I got. I got to take my hat off to Johnny Mallory Sports and serve myself the first ever shut my face fajita. Because you said then to me, I said, you know, if they go into Oklahoma and win, they'll be selling swampland to the Swami and serving snow cones in hell. To which I will say to you, how many acres and how many flavors? Because you were right, and they did it. But my friend, this is the beauty of sports. It's real spontaneous. You never know what can happen. And this has never happened. In 93, the Bulls, and in 95, the Rockets went on the road and pounded out the first two games. And this is the third time in New York. However, I agree with you that I cannot just see the Wemby and then disappearing. They didn't look like they were there. This is a series marked by, it's like Houdini. We're here, we're not here. It's the Titanic through the Bermuda Triangle. They're great, and then they're not there at all. So I agree with you. I don't see it happening two more games. This is a heck of a series. The semifinals marked by the greatest battle ever. And now what's going to happen in New York? Madness, mayhem, salacious in sports. It's like the Westfield Little League World Champions in the mid-90s. Nobody called it. We can't call this. So what do you really think is going to happen? 5-6? Is it going to go to 7? And we all get NBA Sports Heaven?
0: Be beautiful. Paulie in Mass, great call. NBA Finals. Keep calling, man. Appreciate you every Sunday night. San Diego. Ooh. Love to be in San Diego right now. Doug, you're next up on Westwood One with Johnny Ballgame, talking NBA Finals. Doug, go for it.
2: Hey, man, listen, I'm a big Laker fan, and I tell you what, man, New York ain't got it yet. They're not there yet, man. I know they're up, but we'll see what happens. We will definitely see what happens. But you know what? The main reason I'm calling is to talk about, Mr. Positive. I cannot believe you guys gave him background music when he talks, because that guy drives me nuts. And that's what I got to say.
0: Thanks, brother. Doug in San Diego. He's the only caller, Mr. Positive, that like consistently gets other listeners to call in his regard. I will give him that. And I didn't do the background music. That started by another host on Westwood One. I don't even know which one it was, but I'm A-okay with it. Yes, I think Mr. Positive gets that music. And if anybody else wants to, I don't know, announce their presence with authority and do what he does, maybe you'll get some background music too. Colorado. God, I love Colorado, too. We got a Knicks fan in Colorado named Frank. He's on the line, guys, and he's the smartest guy in the room right now. Knicks fans, you guys have been on this for months. Frank, welcome to Westwood One. What you got?
3: I've been on this a lifetime, Mr. Ballgame. Thank you for taking my call. And I'm about to take Belt to Beehive. I'm not going to act like the rest of my conglomerate. But this is our year, bro. I've been waiting a long time. Forever. I'm 50 years old this year. Never seen a Knicks championship. But I'm a Knicks fan. There's Yankee fans. There's Mets fans. There's Buffalo fans. But there's only one team that brings us all together. And that's the New York Knicks. And we've been trash, let me be honest, for a long time. But this last, we've been working for a couple years, and, you know, a lot of people don't know we've been butt so long, you know, nobody pays attention. But a lot of things been happening in New York City. And it's an environment, I don't know if you ever been there, anybody ever been there, as soon as you pop that plane, you're looking for a porta potty. Like, what is that smell? It's a funk to New York. It's an energy to New York. It's a It's an energy. And Mr. 22-year-old Mbeyami, whatever, it's going to be a experience for him. So if he couldn't do it at home, I don't believe no way he's going to do it in the Garden. Period.
0: Point. Who wins tomorrow? Who wins tomorrow? Who wins game three?
3: Hey, it's over. I thought we was going to split in San Antonio as a lifelong diehard. I didn't think no way we can get two. But if we got two with the energy of New York, it's going to be tough, man.
0: It's going to feel so good.
3: You said 27 points. I was like, he got to be trolling, man. He just want people to call. Ain't no way, man.
0: No. All right. 310-840-4910.
3: Ain't no way.
0: Anyway, thanks for the call, Frank. Good stuff. I don't think I was trying to troll anything. No, just trying to figure out where the hell this series is going. And when a Nick says it's going right down the crapper for the Spurs and smells like New York City, I'll take that because it has. That's pretty cool. Think about this. You might get a Met, Jet, Yankee, and Giant fan all hugging together celebrating a Knicks title. Weird. NFL, I love you.
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9: From the national newsroom of the Canadian Press, I'm John Kennedy. Prime Minister Mark Carney is heading to Europe ahead of next week's G7 summit in France. The gathering comes as world leaders grapple with Middle East instability, trade tensions, and support for Ukraine. Carney will also make stops in Ireland and other parts of France for talks on defense, critical minerals, and economic ties. Observers say one challenge for leaders will be navigating the increasingly unpredictable U.S. President Donald Trump. Organizers with this year's Walk with Israel turnout say the largest crowd ever in the 57th year of the event, estimating more than 60,000 people participated in the march in Toronto. Among those taking part was Mona Arablang, an Iranian who rejected the idea that supporting Israel was a betrayal of Iranians. She says the alliance was viewed negatively by Iran's Islamic Republic government, but not by many Iranians themselves.
10: Israel been helping my people to get back my country back. And yes, for the Islamic Republic, absolutely, it's a betrayal. But for my people, no, it's not a betrayal. I mean, for my land, for Iran, the real Iran, absolutely not.
9: Sarah Lefton with the United Jewish Appeal Federation rejected suggestions that the event itself was divisive as it comes amid ongoing tensions in the Middle East with repeated protests in Canada over the deadly Middle East war in the Gaza Strip. Conservative leader Pierre Poilievre is expected to argue in Calgary that a change in federal policy could help push back on separatism talk for Alberta.
11: Poilievre says locking arms with other provinces is key to keeping a strong Alberta within a united Canada. In an excerpt of a speech he's expected to give in Calgary on Monday, the conservative leader says new federal policies to promote resource extraction and give provinces like Alberta and Quebec more control over immigration could help to ease separatist concerns. Poilievre says he and his Conservative caucus plan to campaign across Alberta all summer ahead of a fall vote on whether the province will consider a future separation referendum. Craig Lord, The Canadian Press, Ottawa.
9: Inuit Tipiriit Kanatami President Nathan Obed says he's proud of how Governor General Mary Simon used her time in office. Obed says Simon sought a balance between her dual identities as an Inuk woman and the Crown's representative in Canada. roles that some Indigenous people felt were inherently conflicted.
12: So to have somebody who is such a strong Indigenous leader and somebody who has an unbroken line of respect from all the people that she's worked with and all the institutions that she's helped, who also didn't forget where she came from and had that those strong ties with her community. I think Indigenous people saw that as the epitome of success.
9: Simon has reached the end of her tenure serving both Queen Elizabeth and her son King Charles. Former Supreme Court Justice Louis Arbour is set to replace her tomorrow. This is the Canadian Press. In sports, the Toronto Marlies are heading to the Calder Cup Final. Alex Nylander scored at 13 minutes 44 seconds of overtime, lifting the Marlies to a 2-1 victory over the host Wilkes-Barre Scranton Penguins tonight to win the American Hockey League's Best of 7 Eastern Conference Final in 6 games. Erica Hamby had 22 points and 12 rebounds. Neka Ogwumike had 20 points and 17 rebounds. And the Los Angeles Sparks beat the visiting Portland Fire 89-72 in WNBA action. Megan Gustafson led the Fire with 16 points and 12 rebounds. Earlier in the day, Brittany Skies had 30 points and 7 rebounds, helping the Toronto Tempo beat the visiting Chicago Sky 85-68. Cody Bellinger's tie-breaking homer sparked a 5-run eighth inning, capped by Jazz Chisholm Jr.'s 3-run drive, and the banged-up New York Yankees beat the visiting Red Sox 6-1 today. From the Canadian Press, I'm John Kennedy.
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0: Mondo Hernandez, your board operator extraordinaire with the bumps. Stuart Kovacs producing. We'll check in with him in a bit. I am John Mallory. Johnny, ball game, Sunday night, late night, all into the morning, getting you ready for the most expensive basketball game to ever watch in person in the history of this country. Tonight, tomorrow, wherever you are. Yeah, I think that's kind of fair. Yeah, I think that's kind of fair. Most expensive game to ever see in person. Anybody going? 310-840-4910. Share that story, how you sold it to your wife, whatever the case is. I'd love to know what you do for a living to where you could swing that and I could, idolize you for a second. And I do want to say this before we get to the calls, 310-840-4910. Love the calls. We're going all over the country tonight. But like in the movie Gladiator, one of my favorites, you know, that scene where Russell Crowe, you know, he looks at the crowd. Are you not entertained? Like, what the hell else do you want me to do here? Are you not entertained? It was like the line of the movie. A great movie, by the way. Stuart, have you seen Gladiator, the original one, please? Just say yes.
1: Yes, I have. Yes.
0: Thank you. But it's like that scene. And I'm talking about the National Hockey League. Like, are you not? What do we have to do here? We could not have a more entertaining three-game series of a Stanley Cup final. You could not have given this script. The hat trick, the lead, the comeback, the overtime again. Just what? Like, I'm not a major hockey guy. I didn't grow up in an NHL town. But I don't really care who wins. Kind of rooting for Vegas. My radio partner in Boise, huge Golden Knights fan, shout out, Michael Forrest. And yeah, so I kind of want him to win, to see his team win. It's great. But I was on the edge of my seat watching that too. And it's so crazy in sports when it is over. And it's why Yogi Berra it ain't over until it's over. And I mean, hockey, it's also like, remember that commercial with Heather Locklear and Mark McGuire in batting practice was hitting all those bombs out in the height of the summer of 98. And hi, Mark. And, you know, chicks dig the long ball. One of my favorite sports commercials ever. It's like there's that scene you have Tom Glavine and Greg Maddux, and they're like, we got Cy Young winners over here. You know, that's where I look at the NHL right now. I mean, could not be more spectacular. Stuart Kovacs, our producer, you're a mega hockey guy, at least compared to me. I mean, how are you describing when you and your nerdy hockey friends are in your group hockey text? How the hell are you guys putting this series into perspective?
1: Yeah, I mean, I'm probably more casual than you're giving me credit for, but this is an entertaining series. I've watched every game. I don't know if it's amazing. Like, it's not going to stack up against the NBA and the NFL and even baseball. It's just tough. I feel like the sport's in a tough spot where if you don't have a major, and not that Las Vegas isn't a major market, but if you don't have the Bruins, the Rangers, the Blackhawks, you know, one of those teams in it, I just don't think it gets the star power of like a McDavid or a Crosby. I don't think it's going to get the viewers that you would want it to get.
0: Okay, Gary Bettman, do not hire Stuart Kovacs to your PR team. Way to play
1: no,
0: dude. Okay. What the hell am I like? This is not on. Stuart totally with the Stanley Cup. All right, let's go to Maine. What's it like being a sports fan in Maine? Ryan, you're with us. What you got for us, bud? Welcome to the show.
2: Awesome, man. Thanks for having me on. Up here in the great state of Maine, you know, we're looking out over the country. We're only bordered by one other state in the union. So we're kind of doing our own thing up here in the woods. But looking at the NBA, the finals, I listen to sports radio for an hour and a half to work every day and an hour and a half back. My drive stinks, but sports radio is great. And nobody seems to mention the one important fact. The Knicks won 3 during the season. They just took 2 in the playoffs. That's 5 straight. San Antonio has no answer. And it goes back to the previous caller that said the experience. And I totally believe that. San Antonio's a great team. Look where they had to go to go through the champions, to get there. But New York's been grinding it out. They found a way to get through Boston back last year. And they found a way to grind it out in the East. And now the experience is going to win them. They're going to take this. I give them a sweep or a gentleman's sweep. This is over. I can't wait to see the excitement for New York. It's going to be great. Because I know
0: convinced
2: what it's like
0: it's
2: being
0: over.
2: A Red Sox fan, waiting for as long as I did when I was a kid and watching the Sox lose to the Mets in 86. That was a heartbreaker as a kid. So, I know when they finally won it in 04, man, what a jubilation. I can't wait to see what happens in New York. I just hope they don't tear that city up.
0: Ryan, how old were you when the ball went through Buckner?
2: I was 10. I was in fourth grade.
0: Oh, brutal. All the worst.
2: My dad's been bringing me to Fenway since 1982, so I've been there probably 4 years prior to that. Was a big, big fan, had some family down there, and that was a heartbreaker. I remember shedding tears as a little boy, and I was like, oh, man, I can't believe it. And it took a long time till 04 to even get over that. We didn't even tease it.
0: Those were fun times, man. Appreciate the call. Ryan in Maine, good stuff. On Westwood One Sports Night. It's over for Ryan in Maine. He's seen enough, and he's even throwing in the fact that the Knicks were the better team in the regular season, too. They won the NBA Cup.
3: Oh, yay! Oh.
0: Whatever that is. Susan in Worcester. Susan, what you got? Welcome to the show, Susan. You're live on national radio. Susan, what you got for us?
4: Thank you. I just want to say something to Greg from Michigan, is it? Greg from Michigan?
0: Mr. Positive.
4: Yeah. Okay. That's his shtick, I know. It's getting sickening. But about Stephen A. Smith, I don't think he remembers him and Trump were friends, back in the day when he wasn't a politician, as you know. He gave him some tips about business. They were at the Knicks games. He always got the front row, Trump and Stephen A. watching the game. So there's one thing. Another thing, and he'll bring up on other shows, the Cuomo brothers. This is politics. You know what I'm talking about? And he'll say, oh, they're wonderful. They're this. You know what the Cuomos are? They're scum. They're liars. And they're frauds, in my opinion. But he gets orgasms over these two people. I'd like to know, what does Greg do for a living? I mean, people are getting sick of him.
0: What does he get? What does he get? Susan, what does he get over him?
4: Orgasms. Every time he speaks about the Cuomos, it's ridiculous. I never seen such a man crush. It's really scary. He needs a coach. But anyways, about the Knicks, that Brunson is fantastic. I wish the Celtics had him. I wish the Celtics had him. You know why? He plays like a team person. He's unbelievable.

0: guy. What does he do? Does he want you to go on with Chris Cuomo? Does he want you to go on with Stephen A? He mentions that every time he calls. Stephen A is a big mouth. He's telling the president, you can't come. Who the heck is Stephen A. Smith? He's going to give it to Trump? I don't think so. Great for Michigan. So get a new act. We're all getting crazy about it. You stick. You don't have a creative bone in your whole body. And all these hosts eat it up. Music playing. Angels flying when he comes on. It's ridiculous.
1: Susan.
0: What?
1: Do you like this show, the old Johnny Ball game night?
0: Yeah, I like you. Yes, you're great.
1: What's for breakfast tomorrow?
0: I don't really know. I just get so...
1: Are you retired?
0: No.
1: Where are you going to work tomorrow? What line of work are you in, Susan?
0: I'm a secretary. Not too good.
1: Hey, that's awesome. Yeah.
0: No, it don't pay that much. But I just don't him getting... Yeah. I don't like him getting all
1: I get it. Mr. Positive bugs the hell out of you, Susan. You have made that so clear. Oh, thank you for the call, Susan and Worcester. So what would you guys do? You don't take his calls anymore because people call in saying they don't like the guy? Or you keep taking the guy's calls because, I mean, people slow down to see the accident? I don't know. And I listen to a lot of Westwood One. I do. I love this station. Stuart Kovacs, producer. Does Positive call 10 times a day?
2: I feel like he calls every show that takes calls. So yes, he is on nights and weekends. Yes, a lot. Yes.
1: Every day. Maybe it does bug a few, but man, Susan, I had to have her repeat that word because it just, I mean, sometimes with the accents, they can really say a word a certain way. And I'm an immature yahoo, so it makes me laugh. So, you know, wanted her to repeat that thing there. Good stuff, guys. 310-840-4910. But yeah, I'm Stuart. Sorry. I know it's not enough for you, but I think the NHL has been spectacular. And this week, you know, every other night having these games, let's do this. In the hockey series, it feels like we'll go probably 7 games, dude. We probably get a game 7. I don't know about the Knicks. Feels like, you know, they're going to win this thing and maybe in a gentleman's sweep, they call it. Give them one game. Guys, what are your expectations for Wemby tonight? You know, I mean, is his best behind him this series? Is his best game going to be tonight or game 4? Have you seen the best of Wemby? Is there a 35-20 night coming? Is Wemby too immature to say, God darn it, give me the ball, get out of the way, we're going to win this or lose this on me? I'm not going to pass the ball when I get a rebound with a few seconds left. Hell no. I'm taking that thing coast to coast. Michael Jordan, 1998, game 6, Salt Lake City, the steal from Malone. Did MJ look for the point guard, whether it would have been Harper or Scotty on that team? Hell no. He dribbled it himself and he got the look and it's a legend. Wemby. Yeah. Castle thought you were going to do that too. I think we all kind of did, bro. Because you have a green light to bring the ball up the court. This is not Kareem getting a rebound. No. 310-840-4910 to Illinois we go. Anthony, let's welcome you to Westwood One. Anthony, you want to talk some NBA, some teams? Anthony, what you got?
3: I got two things for you tonight, Johnny. First off, I'm calling on behalf of Bulls Nation. We are very heartbroken to see Stacey King gone now. Died today earlier, age of 59. So hard to see him go. Also part of that first three-peat you were talking about with Michael Jordan. And second off, do you think the Bulls can sign Austin Reeves? They have the cap space for it. With Austin Reeves, Josh Giddey, Manus Bezelis, and possibly Caleb Wilson or Cam Boozer, that could be an elite squad. What do you think?

0: I like the way that direction is going. I love the way that direction is going. I don't know where that puts you in the Eastern Conference hustle, but I don't love the Eastern Conference hustle right now. And I'll tell you this, as a lifelong NBAer, it'd be nice to see the frickin' Bulls, you know, carry their own water again in this league and do something. I don't even care if they get lucky. It's about time. Just get lucky on a pick, for crying out loud. So I'm with you on that, Anthony. That would be a direction I would sign off on. If I'm a Bulls fan, I could say, okay, I'll get excited for this. What's next?
1: What do you mean, what's next for the Bulls?
0: Sorry, brother. I thought you said you had two things, and that was the first thing.
1: Oh, yeah. The second thing was about the passing of Stacey King, unfortunately.
0: Yeah, appreciate the call. Tough one, man. I remember those Bulls teams very, very, very well. Stacey King was a part of the first three-peat. A valuable piece off the bench. First-round draft pick. Was he New Mexico? What school did Stacey King go to? Rest in peace. Was a terrific broadcaster. One of those guys, every fan base has him. You know, they're loyal, they were role players on really good teams, and they've made their living kind of staying in the area, just being Stacey King. He went to Oklahoma. Stand corrected. But he was on that first Jordan three-peat. Guys like him and Scott Williams, there's a North Carolina guy, coming off the bench. They built those teams really, really well. And I know they had Jordan, but dude, it wasn't enough until they built the team around Jordan. Go back and look. Jordan didn't win a playoff series until Scottie Pippen was on a team. I think Michael Jordan got swept the very first three times he made the playoffs. Sweep, sweep, sweep. That used to be the league, though. When you got to the playoffs as a young team, with a young player, you got your ass kicked. When Michael had 63 in the Garden that game, yeah, they lost the game. Yeah, they got swept the series, but that was still a coming out party of like, holy shnikes, he might be the best player in the league already. But he didn't start winning playoff series until 87, 88. 310-840-4910. We're going to start taking, are we going to get any hockey calls? If not, that's totally cool. I got NBA and I have some really juicy NFL stories I want to tell, man. Hopefully you guys are sticking around. Let's take a quick one. I'm Johnny Ballgame. This is Westwood One Sports Night, guys. Download the Westwood One Sports app.
2: The cover star of Madden NFL 27 has been released, and it's Chicago Bears quarterback Caleb Williams. Yo, fans in the Windy City, is this a good thing? The third-year quarterback is on Madden Curse Watch. Westwood One Sports.
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17: Now this update from the Canadian Press. Prime Minister Mark Carney is heading to Europe ahead of next week's G7 summit in France. The gathering comes as world leaders continue to grapple with the Middle East and the instability of the war between Iran, Israel, and the U.S. They'll also talk about trade tensions and additional support for Ukraine. Organizers of this year's Walk with Israel say the turnout was the largest the event has ever had in its 57-year history. Officials estimate more than 60,000 people attended the march in Toronto, with the event coming as ongoing tensions in the Middle East continue to flare. Conservative leader Pierre Poilievre is expected to argue that a change in federal policies would ease separatist concerns in Alberta when he makes a speech in Calgary tomorrow. In an excerpt of that speech shared with the Canadian press, Poilievre says separatist voices do not have an issue with their fellow Canadians. They have a problem with the federal government. From the Canadian press, I'm John Kennedy.
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0: Sometimes you just want to let the song play, right? Anybody remember this one? 310-840-4910. I'm Johnny Ballgame on Westwood One. We'll get you in here. Let's start right off. How about Buffalo? I don't know if it's summertime yet in Buffalo, but Davis wants to talk, and I think he actually might want to talk hockey. Davis, you're up. What's up?
1: What's going on, John? Appreciate you taking my call, man. Definitely want to talk about the Stanley Cup Finals, man. You know, what a series it's been. That game last night was crazy. Carolina, to me, the thing with the three games that I've seen with Carolina, they've gotten off to kind of, up and down starts. It has been great, or they've really got off to sluggish starts in these games. I feel like they're giving Vegas way too much room to operate in the middle of the ice. And then I think the goaltender, I think in game four is going to be different for them. I think they got to go to the backup goaltender. Vegas, to me, Mitch Marner has played like an MVP. I mean, he's played unbelievable. I mean, Toronto Maple Leafs fans on the other side of the border, Johnny, have got to be going nuts because Mitch Marner is playing some great hockey right now. But both these teams look shaky, though. You can tell these teams are in unfamiliar territory because you can see that, you know, Vegas giving up that four-goal lead last night. Carolina has had a lot of defensive breakdowns. It proves that, you know, the parity works in all these sports, especially in the NHL where there's salary cap. And I think we get a seven-gamer, man. This has been a great series so far.
0: I got two questions for you, Davis, and appreciate the call. You obviously know your hockey. Question number one. Davis, who wins the series quickly?
1: I'm going with Carolina in seven.
0: Okay, and the next one is you're a hockey fan. It's a big deal for you. How do you describe what the series has been so far with other, say, educated hockey people, unlike Stuart Kovacs?
1: Exciting, thrilling, and just, you know, it seems like every time you think one of these teams is out of the game, something big happens. I mean, just every game's had such emotional swings. I feel like that's what's been so exciting to watch about it. And that's why, to me, this is such a hard championship to win because, you know, if you fall asleep for a little bit in this game, you know, you could see both teams have taken advantage of each other's mistakes.
0: Appreciate the call. Davis in Buffalo. That's 310-840-4910. Educated hockey folk. You know, we'll take those calls tonight. That is, I mean, the great games. There's so many food groups represented, right? When you're talking about what goes into what we call a great game. And one of the major food groups represented needs to be the back and forth, where when you're just, if you're just watching it by yourself, sitting in your living room, where you change your mind as to who is going to win like five different times during the game. The back and forth element. Oh, no, they're going to win. Oh, the Knicks have it. It's over. It's over. Whoa, the Spurs are coming back. Wait, what? Down 14 late in game two. They come back. They take away. Wait, now they mess it up and they turn the ball back over. Knicks steal it. Like, the back and forth. But in the hockey back and forth, this is on steroids, man. This is McGuire and Sosa 98. No, this is Brett Boone. This is big time, man. This is pop. This hockey series. Like, you're back and forth every game, five, six times, almost every swing of every goal. Like, when I was watching that hockey game last night, when it was 4-2, I was like, yep, yeah, they're going to tie it. You know, my radio partner in Boise says that the worst lead in all of sports is a two-goal lead in hockey. It is the worst thing. You don't want to be up two goals in hockey because if they get the first goal, then all of a sudden you just know they're going to get the next, and that's what we've seen. Almost night in, night out on the NHL playoffs, man. Good stuff. 310-840-4910. I'm not sure what I expect from Wemby. That's why I'm asking you guys. Wemby expectations game three. He's had some gems. You know, the classic, what was it, the 41-24 game he had against the Oklahoma City Thunder, the double overtime thriller where he truly did announce his presence with authority, had like a wilt game. But he's been over 30 points four times in the playoffs, okay? You know, guess what their record is in those four games. Yeah, it's 4-0. So I'm going to say Wemby needs to average 30 the rest of the way for starters. But I don't think he can do that. He's not. I don't expect it. I think that's going to have to be. Play Dylan Harper. Let him go. Just let him loose. The kid gets a shot off whenever he wants it. He's an emotional player. So if he's feeling it, oh, he'll take over a game. And I think he's wired the right way. I think I could see him going into MSG and not feeling the funk. Like, play Dylan Harper. Stop. Play him. More minutes. Not that I know anything about this compared to Mitch Johnson, but just, man, that kid's tough. And I think they need him. The main reason for me why I'm going to be one of the, 25-plus million people watching this game tonight, basically, for me, is I want to see how Wemby responds. For me, Goliath is still the story. It's the 8-foot point guard guy. That's still the story for me. And it doesn't have to be for you, and it almost shouldn't be. Your story, if you're a Knicks fan, forget Wemby. Just, you got enough Knicks stuff, plenty there to keep you busy. But for me, I want to see how Wemby is going to respond. I don't care who wins. I'd like to see Wemby win for my wallet. I'd like to see the Knicks win for, I don't know, American sports humanity. I think it'd be cool to see a giant Jet, Met, and Yankee fan, all four together hugging, celebrating a Knicks title. That's the one team in that city that can unite. And I'll throw in what? Yeah, obviously the Rangers too, but yeah, like all those fan bases, the melting pot of New York sports, they all share the Knicks. So I want to see that too. I think it'll be cool. I love the story. They haven't lost since day one of the NFL draft. How long ago was that? That's nuts. So why the hell are they going to lose tonight? They don't lose. The confidence level, the freedom at which they play, basketball is about freedom, man, and confidence and playing loose. The teams that play tight usually lose, and the Spurs have been tight. The Knicks have not. And that's a big reason why they're up 2-0. These haven't been great games the Spurs have played. Hell no. But credit the Knicks. I will. Mike Brown out coaching Mitch Johnson, and it's not even close, bud. Mike Brown might be the MVP of this series. But Wemby's going to have to drop 30-plus. Every game, he's dropped 30-plus. In the playoffs, they have not lost. 4-0. Rebounding, those will come. Wemby needs to take over scoring. And for me, that's the storyline. How is Wemby going to respond to this? Because in basketball, the story you get to tell, because like no real other sport, can one human just take over the entire arena? Reggie Miller, 94. You know, all we can do examples all night. You know, but basketball lends itself to that story where one guy says, give me the ball and get out of the way. I got it. Wemby has everything in the toolbox to do it. We'll see. That's why I want to watch. The most expensive basketball game of all time to watch in person tonight. MSG of all arenas. And Wemby, you need to make sure that those Knicks fans who spend all that money, that's not a story they want to tell all that much. It's, oh yeah, remember the time we dropped 50 grand and got our ass kicked? That sucked. I'm not saying that's going to happen. Or maybe I am. I guess I am. I think the Spurs win game 3. I don't think Wemby's getting swept. And it's going to be a very, very, very emotional building. Maybe it does shake the Spurs even more than it will the Knicks. Probably so. It might be one of those games where the Knicks get up 21-6 and it's just over. I mean, San Antonio, you have to weather that storm, you'd think. Because Knick fans cannot wait for this. They'll storm it up all night, dude. That's what they want. One constant celebration. We've all seen or been to those NBA playoff games. They're a lot of fun. NBA playoff games, when your team is kicking the crap out of the opponent, are so fun. You're just draining all these threes. The other team's got to call these timeouts. You're just loving it. And, you know, I got no beef with Knick fan, no beef with Spurs fan. I'll be happy. I just want to see the story, but I want to see Wemby. What are your expectations from him? He's just too young to get what needs to be done, or just he doesn't have what, where he's not going to be able to take over this series. Maybe he's not the best player in the league. He's the most valuable player, like financially. I know he didn't win the award, but if you line everybody up against the wall, he's going to be the first pick. 310-840-4910. I'm Johnny Ballgame on Westwood One. Got 2 for 2 with Stu coming up. How about this? If you're listening to this show right now, I'm going to say you went to high school. Was the best athlete at your high school on the soccer team? Stuart, I'll start with you. The best athlete in your high school, did he play soccer?
2: No, he did not. No.
0: Yeah, me neither. And I don't know anybody listening that would say, oh, yeah, definitely. And I just kind of had this thought. It's stupid. It's hypothetical. It's Johnny Ball game, bull crap, whatever. But just thinking, like, would World Cup be different for Team USA if the best athletes in this country were funneled to soccer? Because they are not. They are funneled to football and basketball and baseball, but not soccer. Mainly football and basketball. They're not. The best athletes are not soccer players in this country. The average player in the World Cup is 6 feet, 170 pounds. That means half the players in the World Cup are under 170. And maybe that's what you need for soccer. Maybe that's the requirement. And if Christian McCaffrey played soccer, he wouldn't be good. Neither would Bijan Robinson. Huh? Neither would Jamar Chase. No, those guys wouldn't be good soccer players. I beg to differ. I think in this country, if those athletes, the superior athletic specimen athletes that America produces more than any other country, and not that they don't, but they're here, and they don't play soccer after they turn 10. If they did, would you think that Team USA or this country would dominate soccer too? Like it, I don't want to say total dominate, but like it does other sports where it's a mega global power. Basketball, football, you can't, but you know. Like, would soccer be different? Like, I mean, I'll use another example here real quick, and we'll touch on this later too. But if, I don't know, if Kevin Durant grew up wanting to be a soccer goalie, he's 6'10". He has like an 8-foot wingspan. He has like a 40-inch vertical. He has side-to-side athleticism. He literally, with his size, makes the goal shrink. I would imagine a guy like that, Kevin Garnett, would be a brilliant soccer goalie. They don't do that here. What if they did? And it's just a total what if, because it's not going to happen. I'm just wondering, because the United States World Cup, and they are world-class athletes, Team USA, world-class. Kristen Pulisic down, they're world-class athletes, but they're not the best athletes in America. No. And they average 6 feet, 170. Like, at that height, size, and weight, that height and weight, you couldn't play in the NFL or the NBA. Like, you wouldn't be, it'd be really hard. Maybe the NBA, 6 foot, 170, sure. But you're definitely one of the smaller players in the league, and you got to be what, like Devontae Smith, to be 170 playing in the NFL? Not a lot of dudes. So I want to get your takes on that. But first, let's go to Calgary. Oh, what a hockey town! Especially a guy named Biff. You know, make like a tree and get out of here. Biff in Calgary is on the line. Biff, what you got, bud?
3: It's actually Chris, but that's cool. I love Biff. That's cool. I love that you called out hockey fans, and the fact that a Buffalo person was the person that called in, you got to get some Canadians in here. So the thing is, no one wants to cheer for Vegas. But because of their goalie, because of their way they go about things, because all the things. But you got to love them, right? Like Braden McNabb taking a puck to the face and going in the next day. And then, you know, I mean, no one in the rest of Canada loves Toronto, but everyone would kind of like to see Mitch Marner win a Stanley Cup, not in Toronto, I think, would be great. But yeah, that Braden McNabb thing is great. You can't not respect everything that Vegas does. There, it's like, we're going to fire our coach with 8 games left because we're not going to get in there. And then, like, all they want to do is win. And I love Rod the Bod, you know, the coach of the Hurricanes. But
0: yeah, me too.
3: But, and I want to see Carolina win, but Vegas just, man, they just put it all on the line.
0: Thanks for the call, Biff in Calgary. I hope you call me again because I got Biff Tannen lines all night long, Lionel Richie, if you're listening. I'm Johnny Ballgame. It's Westwood One Sports Night, guys. 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
4: 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The Knicks are up 2-0. New York stole 2 games in San Antonio. The next 2 are in the Garden with a chance to sweep. 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

0: Is your NFL team, would you say, one of the four worst teams in the league? I know who the four worst teams in the league are, and I may have put the Patriots in this neighborhood 365 days ago, so that's why I love the NFL. You know, you could think you're one of the four worst teams in the league and be in the playoffs. It's weird. But every year, there's that team. But do you have one of the four worst teams in the league? Stuart Kovacs, producer, he's a Raider fan. I imagine he'll have something to say. But yeah, if that's one of you guys, we'll go there. And I got some quarterback stuff. I kind of understand. I'm kind of leaning Tampa over Baker, and I love Baker. He could QB my team. Yeah, I'll support a Baker Mayfield team. But man, I kind of get both sides of this thing. Want to talk a little bit about that too. But let's have some fun. We do it every Sunday night with Stuart Kovacs. It's 2-4-2 with Stu.
1: What will the sports world be talking about in the morning? It's 2-for-2 with Stu.
2: All right, ballgame. It's been a few days since the NFL trade that shocked a lot of people, and that is the Rams trading for Myles Garrett, giving away Jared Verse, a first-round pick in 2027, a second-round pick in 2028, and then a third-round pick in 2029. Obviously, this is a massive hole and a massive trade. From the Rams' perspective, who were already one of the favorites in the NFC, do you think this puts them over the top?
0: I do. Yep. The Rams should be the betting favorite. I imagine they will be the betting favorite. They have a Hall of Fame quarterback coming off an MVP season. He's not as old as you think. He'll be 38 this entire season. That's not ancient in this league anymore if you keep quarterbacks healthy, which they do. And then defensively, I mean, yeah, they're going to fly around. Now, is Myles Garrett going to change everything? I don't know. Say he has a game where he has two sacks. That's a great game, right? If he did that every week, he'd have 34 sacks on the year. So give him two sacks. He had a lot of those days in Cleveland where at the end of the game they were losing. So I don't know how much more winning it'll allow you to do, because pass rushers don't win you games in this league, guys. Quarterbacks do. Cleveland's a perfect example of that. But, man, the Rams have all the other boxes checked. They can let this guy add him to replace Jared Verse. He's a better version of him. I'll say this. If I could put money on a team to win the Super Bowl, maybe I wouldn't right now, but I might put money on a team from the NFC West to win the Super Bowl. I think with the Rams and the Seahawks, you got a shot that you're thinking at least one of those two teams potentially is playing in the NFC Championship game, which gives you an opportunity to hedge your bet at that point if you want to go in that direction. But, yeah, I think I got to give it to the Rams right now. That's the best roster, maybe the best coach. They're rolling, man.
2: Man, you talk about that NFC West. The 49ers are no slouch either. They're probably not a Super Bowl favorite types, but they are a team that's pretty good. So that division is, just a ridiculous division. It's not even fair. I know the Cardinals are not very good, but the top.
0: It's still, I think, so. With the Cardinals, it's still the best division in the league, guys. And that includes one of the worst teams in football, the Cardinals. I say that because find me another division where you could see three teams winning a Super Bowl. If San Francisco stays healthy, bang, bang, Niner gang, you know this. You have just as much a shot as anybody. You almost got the one seed last year when you were hurt. So, yeah, find me another division with three legit Super Bowl contenders. Stuart, what's next?
2: Yeah, that's going to be tough. Sticking in the NFC, the Packers, they gave wide receiver Christian Watson $110 million over 4 years. Now, I know he doesn't really have the stats that really back it up in terms of, in terms of totals. I know he's missed a lot of games. His 17 yards per catch average does rank among the best in the NFL since he was drafted in 2022. So you do see the potential there, but obviously he has to do it over a 17-game regular season. Do you think the deal is worth it for the Packers, giving Christian Watson $110 million?
0: The cap will go up significantly every year. So first and foremost, these deals won't look suspect in 3 years unless the players aren't very good, and maybe that's potential. Look, Green Bay on paper, you can't say they're not investing in Jordan Love's help. I mean, Reed, second round. Watson, second round. Matthew Golden, first round. Tucker Kraft, third round. Luke Musgrave, second round. Like, they're trying to use, you know, expensive capital to get Jordan Love the weapons. But I'll tell you this. Is the dark side in Seattle, is Myles Garrett in L.A., are they nervous when Jordan Love comes to town for an NFC championship game with Christian Watson, Matthew Golden, and Jaden Reed? For me, right now, at least for the next year or two, sorry, Mike Wickett, I don't think the Packers, I think you're bringing a butter knife to a machine gun fight with that receiving core right now. But, you know, that they like him. We'll see if it comes to fruition this year with more work under their belt, staying healthy. Green Bay's trying here. Let's hope for them it pays off and they get two Pro Bowl caliber receivers out of Watson, Golden, and Reed. Two of those guys end up being, you know, your Robert Brooks and Antonio Freeman type of deal, Donald Driver, whatnot. And maybe they're going, but I don't think anybody, you guys, I don't think anybody in the NFC is scared of Green Bay going into this season. They're good, but they're not scary, in my opinion, Stuart Kovacs.
2: Yeah, it's hard to argue. If he does come to the point where he is worth his money, though, I think that's going to start to put a lot of pressure on Love, because they're going to start asking, okay, it's time to win. It's time to win some big playoff games, and he has not really done that yet.
0: No, not saying he can't. Not saying he won't. They're paying him, too, and that's where we're going to go when we come back on this next hour with Stuart Kovacs as well, man. Good stuff. Two for two with Stu. We'll check back in a little bit later. 310-840-4910. As always, we'll take your calls if you want to talk. I'm asking, what do you expect you're going to see out of Wemby tonight in the Garden? Is he going to fold like a lawn chair? Is he going to have his worst game? Is the crowd going to get to him? Are the nerves? I mean, I just saw him go to OKC. Pretty raucous environment there on a game seven and take it over. I mean, I did see that. I get it, though. Maybe the finals are different. What are your Wemby expectations? Don't you agree? Probably has to take the whole damn series over if they have a chance. Maybe he can't. Jalen Brunson's like, dude, that's what I do every night. We haven't lost since day one of the NFL draft. Get off it. All right, NFL. I think I'm pro team on this.
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15: From the National Newsroom of the Canadian Press, I'm John Kennedy. Prime Minister Mark Carney is heading to Europe ahead of next week's G7 summit in France. The gathering comes as world leaders grapple with Middle East instability, trade tensions, and support for Ukraine. Carney will also make stops in Ireland and other parts of France for talks on defense, critical minerals, and economic ties. Observers say one challenge for leaders will be navigating the increasingly unpredictable U.S. President Donald Trump. Organizers with this year's Walk with Israel turnout say the largest crowd ever in the 57th year of the event. Estimating more than 60,000 people participated in the march in Toronto. Among those taking part was Mona Arableng, an Iranian who rejected the idea that supporting Israel was a betrayal of Iranians. She says the alliance was viewed negatively by Iran's Islamic Republic government, but not by many Iranians themselves.
5: Israel been helping my people to get back my country back. And yes, for the Islamic Republic, absolutely, it's a betrayal. But for my people, no, it's not a betrayal. I mean, for my land, for Iran, the real Iran, absolutely not.
15: Sarah Lefton with the United Jewish Appeal Federation rejected suggestions that the event itself was divisive, as it comes amid ongoing tensions in the Middle East, with repeated protests in Canada over the deadly Middle East war in the Gaza Strip. Conservative leader Pierre Poilievre is expected to argue in Calgary that a change in federal policy could help push back on separatism talk for Alberta.
6: Poilievre says locking arms with other provinces is key to keeping a strong Alberta within a united Canada. In an excerpt of a speech he's expected to give in Calgary on Monday, the conservative leader says new federal policies to promote resource extraction and give provinces like Alberta and Quebec more control over immigration could help to ease separatist concerns. Poilievre says he and his conservative caucus plan to campaign across Alberta all summer ahead of a fall vote on whether the province will consider a future separation referendum. Craig Lord, The Canadian Press, Ottawa.
15: Inuit Tipiriit Kanatami President Nathan Obed says he's proud of how Governor General Mary Simon used her time in office. Obed says Simon sought a balance between her dual identities as an Inuk woman and the Crown's representative in Canada, roles that some Indigenous people felt were inherently conflicted.
8: So to have somebody who is such a strong Indigenous leader and somebody who has an unbroken line of respect from all the people that she's worked with and all the institutions that she's helped, who also didn't forget where she came from and had that those strong ties with her community. I think Indigenous people saw that as the epitome of success.
15: Simon has reached the end of her tenure serving both Queen Elizabeth and her son King Charles. Former Supreme Court Justice Louis Arbour is set to replace her tomorrow. This is the Canadian Press. In sports, the Toronto Marlies are heading to the Calder Cup final. Alex Nylander scored at 13 minutes 44 seconds of overtime, lifting the Marlies to a 2-1 victory over the host Wilkes-Barre Scranton Penguins tonight to win the American Hockey League's best of seven Eastern Conference final in six games. Erica Hamby had 22 points and 12 rebounds. Neka Ogwumike had 20 points and 17 rebounds. And the Los Angeles Sparks beat the visiting Portland Fire 89-72 in WNBA action. Megan Gustafson led the Fire with 16 points and 12 rebounds. Earlier in the day, Brittany Skies had 30 points and 7 rebounds, helping the Toronto Tempo beat the visiting Chicago Sky 85-68. Cody Bellinger's tie-breaking homer sparked a five-run eighth inning, capped by Jazz Chisholm Jr.'s three-run drive, and the banged-up New York Yankees beat the visiting Red Sox 6-1 today. From the Canadian Press, I'm John Kennedy.
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0: like this could be a song Nick Fan is thinking about. We got you where we want you. Or maybe the Spurs were getting ready to have a 77 Blazers like of comeback run. We'll get there a little later too. Johnny Ball Game, appreciate you every Sunday night on Westwood One Sports Night. The app, the website, SiriusXM 375, Amazon Alexa, all the, 300 affiliate radio stations we're on right now. Appreciate every one of you. 310-840-4910. I'm going to play a little game with our producer, Stuart, over here, because I love NFL quarterback storylines, and I think most football fans do, or at least you kind of know what we're talking about. And I'm looking at current quarterback contracts, and you can dissect contracts in the NFL any which way, right? It's not cut and dry. I just looked at the list of the total guaranteed money that teams are giving these quarterbacks. That, to me, okay, that's what they're getting in guarantees. So I'll just go from there. And the thing is with Baker Mayfield, and would you agree Baker Mayfield is a hothead? But I can almost say in a good way, grabbing his crotch against KU when they wouldn't shake his hand. You know, all the, I guess, antics. Kind of a hothead. Sometimes I think at quarterback, you can definitely be a hothead and win and be awesome. Look at Jim McMahon, one of my favorite quarterbacks ever. The punky QB, hothead. Look at his winning percentage. One, dudes played for him. They liked him. Baker, I think, is in that kind of regard. If there's a modern day kind of Jim McMahon type of personality, maybe it's Baker. But I think he was emotional and hot-headed when he went to the media after he was told absolutely what he did not want to hear. And that sucks. And I've done, I think you probably have too, a lot of listeners, more so than me, even like contract negotiations. I work under a contract with Cumulus Media for what I do in sports talk radio for my career. And, you know, that first offer on the contract, you think you're in one neighborhood and the suits are in entirely another neighborhood. And you're like, wait, what? That's not even, it's not even fair. It's not even respectful. Like, what the hell is this? I'm good here. You love me, right? We're doing good things. And then this, and then Baker, he gets a microphone after OTAs and he's pissed. Totally get it. But I do understand both perspectives. Like I said, I'm a Baker guy. I think he's a top 10-ish guy. If you get his best year, I think he's an MVP candidate. Baker's best year, I think he could be an MVP candidate. Future at Tampa, Todd Bowles, ton of pressure this year. I think he has a mega hot seat in Tampa, has to win. And Baker looks like he's going to play this year on a one-year deal. I mean, you could franchise tag him, cool. You could draft another quarterback. There's going to be some if you're Tampa. Or you can, you know, this is just the first offer. Baker's emotional. Let's meet in the middle somewhere. And Baker Mayfield can be the ongoing quarterback in Tampa and make, you know, top 10-ish money, which is what he wants. Baker wants his market value, 100%. But NFL franchises, GMs, the way you build a roster, sometimes if you're going to put too much into one position, you're not going to be able to even it out. And that's where I bring Stuart Kovacs in to the program, the producer. Follows the NFL, knows the NFL, and I'm confident he'll be able to answer these questions correctly, Stuart. I just need a yes or no. Fair?
1: Yeah, totally fair. Definitely.
0: I want you to answer this question. Has this quarterback started in a Super Bowl? Have they taken their team to a Super Bowl? Okay. Pretty easy. All right. And I'm going down. This is guaranteed money that quarterbacks, that teams have committed to quarterbacks. And this is the list. Okay. I'll just start from the top. You tell me yes or no, Stuart. Josh Allen.
1: He has not.
0: Dak Prescott.
1: He has also not.
0: Deshaun Watson.
1: Deshaun has not either.
0: Joe Burrow.
1: Joe Burrow has, yes.
0: Trevor Lawrence.
1: Trevor Lawrence has not.
0: Justin Herbert.
1: Justin Herbert has not.
0: Lamar Jackson.
1: Lamar Jackson, not yet either, no.
0: Brock Purdy.
1: Brock Purdy has.
0: Okay, great. There's two. Two. And I think you would say Brock Purdy, and I'll say this, went to the Super Bowl when he was on Mr. Irrelevant Money. Brock Purdy ain't starting any Super Bowls when he's a top eight quarterback in guaranteed money. Not saying he can't, not saying he won't, but he hasn't. But I'm still going to, I'll be fair with that. Okay. That's the list, guys. So if I'm Tampa and I'm really looking at this thing, and I imagine they are, and Baker Mayfield wants to be in that type of neighborhood. And you might say he deserves it. Sure. Okay, he's there. But if you do that, man, you better hit on the rest of the roster. And that's the situation that all these teams are in. They got all this quarterback money because they have the guy that's going to get them to the Super Bowl. And it doesn't really work like that in this league right now. I mean, look who just started in a Super Bowl. Drake May, year two of a rookie deal. He's not making squat yet. Sam Darnold, that was a very comfortable deal. He wasn't a top 10 paid quarterback, and he still isn't in guaranteed money. You think Seahawk fan is worried about that position and they don't have enough money spent on it? Oh, hell no! No! They love their defense. They love their playmakers. They love the egoless quarterback in Seattle because it's the exact opposite of what they had the last time they were good. And love you, Russ, will forever. But he had an ego and he needed it fed. Sam Darnold, dude, it's impossible to have an ego when you've been thrown out, tossed out, chewed up, spit out, thrown under the bus, made fun of constantly, been told you've sucked for 5 years and you were a bust. Tough to get an ego when you've been humiliated like Darnold has. And that absolutely worked. And I'll just say it's continued. It's working in Seattle. So if I'm Tampa and I'm looking at that, there's a lot of quarterbacks coming in this draft. Now, well, Baker's too good to get you a top 10 pick. Sure. He probably is. So you're going to have to figure something out. But of all those picks, you know, who was a top 10 pick? Josh Allen was late. I mean, first round, but these weren't first overall picks. Dak Prescott, no. Deshaun, no. Burrow, yes. Lawrence, yes. Few of them. Lamar was late first round. Jalen Hurts was round two. So you can, Jordan Love was late first round. So don't tell me, oh, it's impossible for Tampa to get one of those guys next year. No, bull crap. It happens every year. I'll find one if that's the direction they want to go. So I kind of get Tampa. Like, if we're going to get in that community where we're going to do quarterback money like that, even close to that, what's it going to do for the rest of our roster when we just saw the Super Bowl and I'll even extend it? Like, what AFC team probably should have been in the Super Bowl? Same deal, dude. Bo Nix, same draft class, dude, as Drake May. So in the AFC, and all those big-ass, badass quarterbacks I just named to my producer, Stuart Kovacs, Josh Allen, Joe Burrow, Lawrence, Herbert, Lamar, all those badasses, none of them were playing in the AFC Championship last year. Nope, it was a couple of rookie fart knockers from 2 years ago. So I understand Tampa and their MO potentially to be, man, is it really? And Baker's not even old. He's 31.

0: the highest total value contract, but his guaranteed isn't quite as high. He's like 12th. But yeah, I would pay Mahomes whatever it takes. He's like an outlier here. That's like the only one, though. I mean, I guess Josh Allen, sure. But is he going to get there? I mean, I should have, could have, would have, but he lost to Bo Nix last year. And then the year before, it's Lamar. Or I'm sorry, it's Pat. And then it's Pat. And then it's Burrow. Like, Josh Allen's what? He's lost 2 playoff games to Burrow. And what, 2 playoff games? Maybe 3 to Mahomes? He's the highest paid guy in the league. Might be the league's best player. But what else can you do with your roster to be able to have that get you to Super Bowls? This isn't the NBA, man. You can't just have the best guy and think you're going to get there. And if you're the Cowboys, you can't pay somebody to be the best guy who's not the best guy. 310. So I'm kind of team Tampa on this. But if Baker gets the deal he wants, okay. I mean, look at, like, it'd be like what? Jared Goff in the Lions. Perfectly capable quarterback. And Jared Goff makes a ton of money. Average salary, $53 million for Jared Goff. You want to know where that ranks? 7th in the league. Lion fan. Jared Goff is the 7th. Highest paid quarterback in average salary. You cool with that? Because Buck fan, that's what the neighborhood is. Might not be the Dak and Josh Allen neighborhood, but it's certainly going to be in Jared Goff neighborhood, as it should be. Baker Mayfield, in my opinion, is worth about as much as Jared Goff. A little more, a little less, whatever. Their kids are going to the same schools. And for the Lions, I mean, shoulda, coulda, woulda, too. They almost made that work. Coulda, shoulda, woulda. Kick field goals, Dan Campbell. And it woulda worked. But it doesn't, and it didn't. And I don't know where the hell the Lions are going this year. It's not my favorite team in that division. 310-840-4910. Are you guys, is it Baker? Or is it Tampa? What side would you be on if this is your team? And you were thinking from a fan's perspective, I mean, because you better be damn well sure, right? He's going to get you there. Because, I mean, ask a Dolphin fan about signing Tua, where that got him. Well, they had to. You couldn't let him walk. Let him freaking walk. Stop. Couldn't let him out of the building. Well, who else are we going to get? Yeah, there's a lot of guys. Figure it out. But know who you have isn't the one. I don't know. So I get both sides. And I understand Baker being pissed off and calling him out. If it looks bad in the locker room if he's on a one-year deal. Every one of those players looks and say, okay, well, Baker's probably not going to be here next year. Where the hell is the team going to go? It's I guess, bad PR. But, again, it's a business, and I understand Tampa not wanting Baker Mayfield to make the type of money with those other guys, because those other guys aren't exactly starting in Super Bowls all the time either. The teams we're seeing get closer to Super Bowls, or at least the last year or two, have had the best rosters, guys. The Eagle team, best roster in the league, Howie Roseman. That's why he's there all the time with different quarterbacks, different coaches. John Schneider, Seattle. That's why he's there all the time. Different quarterbacks, different coaches. Because he knows how to build a roster. I'm Johnny Ballgame. Recognize! We're the late night crew on Westwood One. Stuart Kovacs producing. Mondo Hernandez running our board. And we'll get to some calls here. Let's get to Boston. I'll tell you this. A Boston sports fan knows good quarterback play because they've seen it. Thomas Edward Patrick Brady Jr. Jim in Boston, you're up with Johnny Ballgame on Westwood One. Jim, what you got, bud?
1: Thanks for taking my call, Johnny. You know, that whole list, like you said, none of them guys have proven anything. You got to have a quarterback that has the ability to make their team around him better. The Brady, the Mannings, the Mahomes. Until they do that, they really shouldn't be getting that kind of money. I mean, if not, then Brady Bacon deserves it just as much as them.

0: I mean, he's put up stats. He's brought his team to the division championship, stuff like that.
1: Hell yeah.
0: I just look at it. Go ahead.
1: No, I'm just agreeing with you, Jim and Boss. I mean, Baker Mayfield has won playoff games for two different teams. A lot of quarterbacks don't do that, especially when the teams are Cleveland and Tampa, not historical juggernauts. I'm with you, bro.
0: Because I wouldn't take Lamar or Allen to always just miss. I want to win. You know, I know Buffalo loves them and they're great, but... You know, championships are different than having great. Look at Pittsburgh. For years, they've been over 500. I mean, they've won championships. Don't get me wrong, but I don't know. I just wouldn't want to be happy with that. I want a winner.
1: Gotcha, Jim in Boston. Thanks for the call. Go Patriots! I'd imagine you're a Pats fan, and hopefully, you guys. It's weird. Nobody's hot on the Pats this year. You know, they just went to a Super Bowl, too. Drake May, if he would have won league MVP, like, nobody would have had a problem with it. For real. But go back and watch that Super Bowl. It was U-G-L-Y. Trust me, I've watched it 12 times. They couldn't get the ball past midfield on that defense. That was scary good Seattle defense in that Super Bowl. Scary. The weirdest thing, though, go back and look. Look at, like, every game the Seahawks played last year and what they did defensively, giving up, you know, less than 300 yards or all these great stats. And then look at them against the Rams. The Rams will have 500 yards of offense. No one else in the league can get 200 yards of offense. It's crazy. Just go look at the Seahawks D against the Rams and then look at it against the rest of the league. Huh. That's how good the stinking Rams are, man. How much you should respect what they do down there. It's fantastic and wow. And now they load up with Myles Garrett. I mean, tough to beat them if they stay healthy. And you have to say that with every team in the NFL. Because one or two injuries can break any team. And it does every year. Two or three fans thinking their team's going to be awesome this year. Their team will suck because somebody's going to get hurt. And that sucks. I get it. Keep the calls going all night long. 310-840-4910. Four worst NFL teams. Do you have to put the Raiders there? Is that easy peasy? I don't know. 310-840-4910. I'm Johnny Ballgame. It's Westwood One Sports Night. Guys, download easy peasy. Download the Westwood One Sports app.
2: Wow, wow, whoa. The Knicks are up 2-0. New York stole two games in San Antonio. The next two are in the Garden with a chance to sweep. Game three of the NBA Finals is tomorrow night. Westwood One Sports.
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21: Now this update from the Canadian press. Israel has launched airstrikes across central and western Iran in response to recent missile attacks from Tehran. Explosions were heard in Tehran, Isfahan, Karaj, and Tabriz, while Iranian authorities closed airspace around the capital. Organizers of this year's Walk with Israel say the turnout was the largest ever seen in the 57-year history of the event, estimating more than 60,000 people attended the march in Toronto. Sarah Lefton with the United Jewish Appeal Foundation rejected suggestions that the event was divisive. It comes as tensions in the Middle East continue to flare up, and repeated protests in Canada take place over the deadly war in the Gaza Strip. Prime Minister Mark Carney will be taking a trip to Ireland and France this week ahead of a G7 summit. The gathering will focus heavily on the Middle East and the tensions that are rising, Ukraine, energy security, and U.S. trade disputes. From the Canadian press, I'm John Kennedy.
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0: these NFL rabbit holes, and I love it. But, you know, over that commercial break there, I'm just there thinking, you know, okay, where are we going? Where are we headed on Westwood Sports Night? And I'm like, oh, dude, we got a game tonight. You know, like, I can get lost in the NFL, and then you kind of have to, like, you know, pit stop a little bit and be like, yeah, there is the most expensive professional basketball game to watch in person tonight at the world's most famous arena. I mean, have fun with that script, screenwriter, you know, with this Knicks team having not lost since day one of the NFL draft. I keep saying that stat because I keep having to double check it. I can't believe that was their last loss. Day one, not day three of the NFL draft, not that Friday night, day one. Like Fernando Mendoza, first overall pick that day. What? Like, it, for me, it almost feels like, guys, we know how this story is going to end. And it feels like, that's why I say, Nick fan, you're the smartest guy in the room. Because you've been on this. And you didn't care that Wemby is Godzilla, whatever the hell. Nope. You got the team and experience compared to the Spurs. You guys have went on a playoff run last year. Yeah, sure, sure, sure. Yeah, experience. I mean, look at the experience those players had in college. You think it's easier to go through the NBA than March Madness, where it's a one-game scenario every single game? Those are tough. And those kids did that at Nova when they were kids. And they're not anymore, and they're playing against kids. I mean, think about that. When Brunson, Hart, Bridges were winning those titles, those natties at Villanova, you know, Dylan Harper was opening Christmas presents with superhero toys. You know, Wemby was excited to get the new Power Rangers set for Christmas. He was 11 or whatever it was. Maybe that's been the difference, other than the Knicks are just better than the Spurs. And it didn't matter the level of competition, because obviously you saw what they did to the level of competition. It just wasn't fair. And this series, I'm seeing one team that's free, loose, doesn't care if they're going to lose. And they haven't lost. And maybe that's because of it. And it's all in the crock pot for the Knicks. So I don't know. It's great theater, right? I mean, my Wemby expectations, I expect Wemby to be terrific tonight. And if he's not, then yeah, he is clearly not ready. But it's not like the Oklahoma City Western Conference Finals series was some cheesy AAU tournament either. That was massive. Those crowds were mega. That was a huge deal. That's a champion team. And they handled it. They weren't nervous with the crowd in Game 7. They won a road Game 7. Only like 30% of the road teams in the history of that league win Game 7s. And they did. And now it's like, oh my God, they're just a bunch of kids. The hell is this? Wow, man. It's kindergarten cop over here. So that just happened? No, maybe you do have to credit the Knicks. Or maybe you do say, they're too young. The inexperience is there. I'll buy that too. But I expect Wemby to have a great night tonight. And I'll tell you, I think the Spurs win Game 3. I hope they do. A lot of it's just hoping. Like, you know, good for the Knicks. I can't wait to see the party. Knick fan, I ain't got no beef with you. You've never pissed me off. You've never really annoyed me. Again, Knick fan, you didn't exist at this school for like a long time. You didn't even count. You know, like, I never listened to a Knicks fan. You guys, you know, it don't count. 99. I watched all those games. I'm a kid of the 80s and 90s. I loved the Pat Riley Knicks. Let's get one superstar and seven tough guys and build a team that damn near beat Michael and Scotty. Got as close as just about any team did. They had one megastar in Ewing, and then Pat Riley said, well, we're not going to beat the Bulls at basketball, so we're going to have to beat the crap out of them. And that's what they tried to do. And you had Ewing, your superstar, and then you got tough guys. You know, they used to call them goons in the NBA, right? Tough guys. Found Anthony Mason in the CBA. Tough guy. John Starks as tough a two guard in his era. Tough guy. CBA. Charles Oakley, maybe the toughest dude ever. The X-Man, Xavier McDaniel, never said no to a fight. Encouraged them. The Seattle years. The X-Man? Like, that's what Pat Riley did. Even the point guards were tough. Derek Harper and Doc Rivers on those Knicks teams. Greg Anthony, Charlie Ward, tough football player. Chris Childs was a CBA guy, tough. And that's what those Knicks teams were. I loved those Knicks teams. Like I said, I ain't got no beef with Knicks fan. Cool, win one. I was rooting for you in 94, too. I didn't want the Rockets to win. Good for them. Dream was the best player on the planet when Jordan was playing for the Birmingham Barons. He won both titles. Good for him. But I ain't got no beef with the Knicks fan. I want to see all this. But I would love to see a decent series. Just say this. Stuart, say San Antonio wins tonight by 20. It just clicks. And sometimes you see a team get too emotional early. Maybe they run out of gas. I don't know. I know it feels crazy even suggesting that the Knicks, ever even maybe even kind of lose a game, right? Because they just don't. So I'm not only saying they're going to lose, but I'm just saying they're going to get their ass kicked, right? This is a mega hypothetical. But if that does happen, are you going to bed on Monday night thinking, hey, we got a series? Or, give the Spurs one little easy peasy. The Knicks still have total control here. What do you think you'll think, Stu?
1: I think I would have to see the Spurs win both games in New York to make this 2-2 to think this is going to be a series. I even if they do win on Monday by 15, 20, 25 points, I still think the Knicks would win game four. But you never know. We'll see.
0: Okay. I think I'm with you on that. But if they win by 20, I don't know, Stu. You're right. I have to see it. But if the Spurs absolutely handle them, and let's say Wemby, like I said, the Spurs have not lost a playoff game this year when Wemby drops 30-plus. They're 4-0. So let's just go ahead and say Wemby drops the 30 spot. Last game, by the way, Stuart Kovacs, I will have you know this. You know how many points Wemby had game two?
1: He was like 29, right?
0: He had 29. Do you remember the last play of that game? It was a Wemby makeable jumper that didn't go down. Had that went down, he scores 31, and the Spurs win the game. 30, my magic Wemby number. Every time he's dropped it, they've won. So Wemby's going to have to just say, fellas, I know I'm the giant here, and you can count on me. I'll win this game for us. But role players, hit your open threes, defend. Dylan Harper, I think needs to play more minutes. Again, I'm not trying to coach this team for Mitch Johnson, who I tremendously respect. But I look at Dylan Harper and some of the plus minus there. And, game one, he played 28 minutes. That's not enough. Game two, he played 32 minutes. A little more. I still don't think it's enough. He's dropped 16 in game one and 15 in game two. Like, the guy scores and he's deadly. And I guarantee you, Knick fan isn't comfortable when he's out there. And maybe for him, there's something where, he was a teenager 2 months ago. So maybe it is a little big. Okay. These are humans. This is the psychology in basketball is big. Confidence in basketball is everything. And if you don't have it, you're screwed, dude. And you got to play free in basketball. If you play with the thought in your head of, we might lose, it's really hard to win. Really hard. And the Knicks do not play with that. They know they're going to win. They don't even think about, well, what if we lose? And I think the Spurs did, because I think they knew. They were at home. They're the big bad. They're the favorite. They're the big bad team. They're going to they're the ones that were under pressure, and they lost, and I think it got to them. I don't know if they can fix it. Might be too late, because the Knicks, like I said, they don't even know how to lose. We're talking about a team that doesn't lose basketball games, saying they're now going to lose 4 in 5 games. That's what the Spurs have to do to win this thing. The Knicks can't win 2 more games. They can win 1 more. So the Spurs got to win 4 out of 5. I guess a team that doesn't know how to lose. So I get it. Stuart Kovac says if the Spurs win tonight, he'll sleep like a freaking baby knowing that the Knicks are still going to get the party. Are you different on that? 310-840-4910, NBA Finals and basketball fans. Because we all know, if the Knicks win, okay, yeah. Thanks for playing. See ya. Wouldn't want to be ya, Spurs. And you're too young, and I said this last week, I'll say it again. The person under the most pressure in these finals is and was and will forever be Mitch Johnson. Young coach, out of nowhere, given a Ferrari of a young roster, and better win titles, if not now, real quickly. Or else you'll be Paul Silas. You'll be the answer to a trivia question of who was Wemby's first coach. Mitch Johnson, if they win this series, Mitch Johnson might, I don't want to say be along for the ride, but yeah, look at Greg Popovich's career before Duncan showed up. Pop is a legend of the sport. He was a nobody before Duncan showed up. Hell, he gave himself the job. He was the GM. Was it what Bob Hill? Brian Hill? Bob Hill was the coach, and Pop put himself in when he got Duncan, and now he's one of the greatest ever. That could be Mitch Johnson, but if you don't win early enough, you're Paul Silas, the very first coach LeBron had in Cleveland. And now you're just a tough trivia question to answer. Stuart Kovacs, you wouldn't have got that, right? You remember Braun's first coach?
1: Braun's, I do. I don't think I can give you Jordan's, but Braun's, I do remember Silas. I do remember Silas.
0: Okay. I think Jordan's first coach, was it Kevin Lockery? Or was it Stu? Exactly. That's a good one, too. I don't remember Jordan's first coach either. I'm going to say it's Kevin Lockery. I'm looking right now. Was that?
1: Kevin Lockery. Yeah, Kevin Coachables 83 to 85.
0: Yeah, Kevin Lockery got to be Jordan's first coach. My gosh, Kevin Lockery, if you're still with us, how often does he think about that? He's thinking, just would have given me 2 more years. I would have had it, too. That's the pressure for me. It's all Mitch Johnson because he's getting his ass worked, in my opinion. And I'm a Mitch Johnson guy. I don't know if you know this, Stuart Kovacs, but I grew up about 5 miles away from Mitch Johnson.
1: That's crazy.
0: Coach of the Spurs.
1: That's crazy.
0: About 5 miles away. Same neighborhood. His dad was a Seattle Supersonic, J.J. Johnson. Look him up. I believe he was an all-star. He was on the 79 Seattle Supersonics championship team. And those guys, I grew up in Seattle. Those guys, downtown Fred Brown, you know, Gus Williams, Jack Sigma, J.J. Johnson, Slick Watts, all those old Sonics stayed in town because they were legends in that town. And Mitch Johnson grew up in the same neighborhood I did. So I've always rooted for him, man. O'Day High School in Seattle, playing at Stanford. I always loved Mitch. So I want him to do well. And I know, but the pressure is on him, man. Because he might get to coach Wemby for like until he wants to. Like 17 years. You're a legend then. You're gonna hang up multiple banners. It'll be you and Pop, like all that. But if you don't win these finals, if you don't get a ring there in the next what, 2, maybe 3 years, they're gonna find a legit badass resume coach. Look at all the coaches that LeBron had early on. They kept giving new coach after new coach. Look at all the coaches Wilt had. It's pressure. 310-840-4910. Let's get to Oregon. Miss Oregon, Pacific Northwest. I don't know if there's a prettier state. Oregon, lovely. Glenn, you're on the line in Oregon. What you got, Glenn? Bring it.
2: Yes, sir. Portland used to be beautiful. I don't have a dog in the race. For one, Fox isn't going to be on this roster next year. You can't pay that man 55 million a year with Harper sitting there. That's your future. Start him. Two, the series is over. I thought it was going to go 6-7. I think there's something to be said for having, you know, for these boys have they haven't grown into their man weight. They're going to end up getting three chips before it's all said and done with, but they're just not quite ready yet. If you watch the games, and I've watched all of them, you're looking at the Spurs, and they have to play their best game just to keep it close.
0: I'm with you. And the best game, what's that? What's that? Wemby scoring 30-plus. Thanks for the call, Glenn in Oregon. It's a wrap. And, I mean, it should be, right? I mean, the Knicks have given no one any little drop of medicine that they might be in trouble here, you know? I mean, the scary thing is for Knick fan, maybe how comfortable you do feel. But again, you're the smartest guy in the room, Knick fan. That's you. You're right. You've called all of this. When idiots on the radio, myself included, you know, we looked at your path. We looked at the size of your best players. We have a second. Jalen Brunson's a second rounder. You know, we just found every which way. Nope. But you don't lose. And you play together. And Knicks fan, if you're old enough, are you drawing the lines between this roster and the 73 title-winning team? Like, that didn't have that 25-point-per-game score, all those guys? Pearl Monroe, Walt Clyde Frazier, Willis, DeBuscher, Bradley, Jackson, that whole team. Like, that was a team. Rhett Holtzman? I mean, this Knicks team kind of feels like that. They love each other, and, dude, the ball just goes in. And I'll tell you, Mike Brown, the way he is, and I said this earlier, I'll say it again, he reminds me kind of like Sparky Anderson when he just had a knack for when to pull a relief pitcher or when to keep the guy in. Like, I've heard smart baseball people say, man, Sparky, he had the feeling for it. He could see ahead. And Mike Brown, multiple times in the finals, every time, and it's happened, both games, the Spurs sit there and nurse like an 8-point lead, or at least they did game one, and then the Knicks, they just always come back. The Spurs are up 8, and I'm thinking, okay, Mike Brown, you should probably take a timeout, calm this. Nope, he doesn't. He lets them play. What happens? They hit a 3, down 5. Okay, they get a stop, they hit another 3, down 2. Okay, pretty soon they're winning again. Every time. It seems like Mike Brown is just spot on with his team, saying, I don't need to call a timeout. We don't need to calm anything down. Yeah, we're down by 9. It's okay. I mean, and the role players hitting threes on the road, it was just, it's beautiful basketball, you guys. It's not just a bunch of threes. I mean, Jalen Brunson operates inside the 3-point line. You got to just love every bit of this team, Knick fan. Don't you just love it as a sports fan when you just love your team, everybody? Even you love them so much that if they lose, you're like not mad at them. You feel sorry for them because you're hurting like they are. Like, that's love of a team. You're not mad. You don't call them choke artists. You don't say we need to fire everybody. No, you're sad. You're not mad. Because you love them and you wanted to see them get that celebration. You want to see Jalen Brunson sitting in the back of a convertible with confetti everywhere. That's what you want. And I think you're going to get it too. But I do think the Spurs win tonight. Wishful thinking mainly. Wemby's got to get 30. He had 29 game two. We all saw the last second of the game. That ball goes in, he's got 31, the Spurs win, and then there would be 5-0 when Wemby drops 30-plus in a playoff game. Those are my things for the Spurs. Wemby, you need to take the game over, and Dylan Harper, no minutes restriction. Mitch Johnson, just play him. And by the way, I will say this, Stuart, me and Mitch Johnson are not friends. We are not. I've never met him, but our dads knew each other. I will say that. That's how I know I grew up so close to him. My dad, rest in peace, he's no longer with us, was buddies with J.J. Johnson, rest in peace, who's no longer with us as well. So I knew and followed their family my whole life because it was my dad's buddy. Anyway, so I want the Spurs for my own. I'd love to see a Seattle guy like Mitch Johnson get this opportunity and take advantage of it. But man, got to hand it to Mike Brown. You know, you forgot all those tough series, or at least I did. All those tough series Mike Brown had with those LeBron Cavs that didn't just quite get there. And then all those series Mike Brown had sitting next to Steve Kerr for a dynasty. And you're seeing it. He's by far the best coach in this series. We'll see what happens tonight. I'm Johnny Ballgame. What do you say? 310-840-4910. We're taking your calls all night. It's Westwood One Sports Night, you guys. Have you downloaded the Westwood One Sports app?
3: 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Yo, fans in the Windy City, is this a good thing? The third-year quarterback is on Madden Curse Watch. Westwood One Sports.
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0: Ja Rule. Last time the Knicks were in the finals, this was bumping. Yeah, a little before that even. Appreciate you guys. I'm Johnny Ballgame, Sunday nights. 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Appreciate you guys here on Westwood One. Got this gig in early January. Been teamed up with Stuart Kovacs, producer, Mondo Hernandez, board operator, DJ extraordinaire. We've been doing this run for about 6 months now. It's hard to imagine. Time flies, Stuart Kovacs. Let's check in on it. Two for two with Stu.
1: What will the sports world be talking about in the morning? It's two for two with Stu.
2: All right, it's not a great week for Bears fans, especially those who live in the Chicago area, as it appears there is at least a good chance that their team will be moving away from Soldier Field and to Hammond, Indiana, in a different state. What do you make of this, and you know, how brutal is this for Bears fans?
0: You know, are Packer and Lion and Viking fan going to make fun of the Bears fans because they're in Indiana? Bears fan, is that going to bug you? I'll just ask Bears fan. I'd love to hear. Does this bug you? 310-840-4910. It doesn't bug me, but, dude, why should it? That's going to be a badass stadium, but, again, it's not my team. You know, if you move the Seahawks to Portland, Oregon, would I be upset? 310-840-4910. Good one, Stu.
2: All right, and you also have Russell Wilson. He announced his retirement from the NFL this week, and he will be joining the NFL on CBS as one of their pre- and post-game analysts. Question about Russell Wilson. What do you think his legacy will ultimately be?
0: His legacy ultimately, I think, will be for his height, being able to do what he did and maybe even change the game and the way the quarterback position was scouted, where maybe you could be a certain height and be a great Hall of Fame level quarterback, which is what he is. He'll be known for winning games, pulling games out of a hat. He'll be known for the mobility. I mean, he was Doug Flutie. He was Fran Tarkenton. He was, you know, he was all over the place. Is he the best off-script quarterback of his era? Is he the best deep ball thrower of his era? I think all that could be true, but it also might go down to the one play that will probably never. I mean, if that one play doesn't happen, everybody's in the Hall of Fame. The whole legacy is different, but Russell Wilson is a Hall of Fame quarterback and one of the better quarterbacks of a really good quarterbacking era, in my opinion. And I don't know how he'll do at CBS. He might be too cheesy McGee, man. If he shows up wearing outfits that Sierra's putting him in, I don't know. Russ, love you, though. Two for two with Stu. Good stuff. Teams in the NBA need to be, and I'm saying to win a title, you kind of got to be a certain age. You don't see, like other sports necessarily, the young team being able to win the whole thing. NBA, not often. And maybe that's the reason. Maybe that's why it's 2-0 Knicks. Johnny Ballgame, Westwood One Sports Night.
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4: 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Carolina responded with 3 goals in 39 seconds to tie it. But Vegas sealed the deal in double overtime to take a 2-1 series lead. What's in store for Game 4? You just have to watch the Stanley Cup Final. 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
6: From the National Newsroom of the Canadian Press, I'm Karen Rebo. Israel and Iran have traded fire in retaliatory strikes that threaten to drag the wider Middle East back into a regional war. Israeli authorities warned Monday of two waves of Iranian missiles targeting the country and urged the public to seek shelter. Explosions could be heard in central Israel as Israeli air defenses sought to intercept the incoming Iranian fire. The Iranian fire came after Israel launched strikes on central and western Iran early Monday in response to previous missile fire from Tehran. It was the most serious crossfire since an April 8th ceasefire was reached in the Iran war. Police were out in force to prevent clashes at Sunday's annual Walk with Israel in Toronto. Organizers say this year's turnout was the largest in the event's 57-year history, estimating over 60,000 people attended the march. Sarah Lefton of the United Jewish Appeal Federation says the size of the crowd reflected both solidarity with Israel and concern about rising anti-Semitism in Canada.
7: You know, for the Jewish community, we've seen more hate in recent years than ever before directed at our community. And it's not just a Jewish issue. This is an issue for all Canadians.
6: The walk also drew counter-protesters, and at one point, there were insults exchanged between the two sides. Police in total said they made six arrests. An offshore magnitude 7.8 earthquake has rocked the southern Philippines early Monday, damaging buildings and a key access bridge in a large southern city and sending off a one-meter tsunami that washed ashore on nearby coasts. At least four people were killed and more than 200 injured. President Ferdinand Marcos Jr. urged people to go to higher ground in Philippine areas vulnerable to a tsunami. Three people are dead after a weekend collision involving a car and four motorcycles in South Central Ontario.
8: Provincial police say the multi-vehicle crash happened early Saturday night at the intersection of a busy highway in Kawartha Lakes, roughly 150 kilometers northeast of Toronto. Investigators say an 18-year-old driver of a passenger vehicle from Peterborough was pronounced dead at the scene. They add that two motorcyclists, a 72-year-old man and a 65-year-old man, also died in the crash. A third motorcyclist was initially taken to a local hospital before transferred to Toronto, while a fourth motorcyclist was treated and released at the scene. Don Mitchell, The Canadian Press.
6: And Prime Minister Mark Carney is heading to Europe on Thursday. He'll be visiting Ireland and France for next Monday's G7 summit. The summit is running from June 15th to 17th in the eastern French resort town of Evian-les-Bains. And France says the focus will be on reducing global inequalities. Coming up Monday, though, Prime Minister Mark Carney will be in Ottawa, where he will be taking part in a ceremony installing Canada's new Governor General. Mary Simon has reached the end of her tenure, and Louise Arbour is set to replace her. This is the Canadian Press. In sports, for the third time in franchise history and the first time since 2018, the Toronto Marlies have advanced to the Calder Cup final. The American Hockey League squad edged the Wilkes-Barre Scranton Penguins 2-1 in overtime on Sunday to win the best of seven Eastern Conference final in six games. The Marlies will face next either the Chicago Wolves or the Colorado Eagles in the final. The Wolves beat the Eagles 3-2 Sunday to force a game seven. In baseball, the Toronto Blue Jays rallied Sunday to beat the visiting Baltimore Orioles 6-4 and take the weekend series 2-1. Five of the Jays' runs came in the sixth inning. The Jays got home runs from Yohendrick Piñango and Brandon Valenzuela. Cody Bellinger's tie-breaking homer sparked a five-run eighth inning, capped by a three-run drive by Jazz Chisholm Jr., and the banged-up New York Yankees beat the Boston Red Sox 6-1. From the Canadian Press, I'm Karen Rebo.
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just wanting, I don't know, maybe a classic series, anything close to what I think we're getting in the NHL? Well, tonight's going to be bitching, and the Spurs are going to win. And give Nick Fan, who's the smartest guy in the room right now, and I'm saying that positively, you are. You've been on this. You've seen it. You've been confident the whole way. I would love to hear from a Nick fan on their emotions for tonight, dude. Like, how good do you feel about getting the win? You know, sometimes you just fall in love with your team and you just know it. Are you there? Feels like it. Feels like it, right? Nick fan, you're the richest and smartest guy in the room right now. Enjoy it. It's been awesome. I'm pro Nick fan. You're not annoying me. I love the passion. I love seeing a dude who hasn't seen Jack or squat diddly poo from his team for a quarter century have this moment. And like, it's not just they're squeaking out wins. They haven't lost since day one of the NFL stinking draft. Like, look at the run. But what if Wemby would have made that shot? Knicks were up 14. Mitch Johnson has the speech. Felt like Wemby finally got a mean on. Get a mean on, son. Finally he got a mean on. Spurs took the game, looked like. Then they had the bumble turd moment where Wemby, maybe it's just because what I'm going to get to here in a second. I mean, Wemby, you have a green light to dribble the ball up the floor. It's the last possession of the game. Just take it. Watch Michael steal the ball from Karl Malone in 98. He didn't quickly look for Ron Harper to pass the ball to bring it up or Scottie Pippen. He took it himself. It was time for him to be Michael and win the series. Maybe you are too young, and that's fine. You're 22. What should we realistically expect here? 310-840-4910. I'm Johnny Ballgame. What if Wemby would have made that shot? It's 1-1. We have a series. And maybe did the Spurs figure him out a little bit? Coulda, woulda, shoulda. Nick fan, yeah, you don't care because you were the better team that game and you won. You were. If the Spurs would have won that, it would have been theft. And I'm with Nick fan on that. The calls, my gosh. The Spurs had some help there. And I'm not even caring who wins. I thought the Spurs got, you know, dynasty level calls there. And Nick fans complaining, I was with you. But yeah. And I think I know why Wemby didn't make the shot. Maybe they're just not ready. Your best player is 22. Your next best player is what, 21? Your third best player is 20. I don't know what the hell Fox is going to do. He's been a roller coaster. Talk about a guy who might not handle the atmosphere tonight. Take your pick. Might even be Wemby. But the reason Wemby didn't make that shot, it's a fact of this league. And it's a crazy fact or stat, whatever you want to call it. And it's the fact that the youngest team that has ever won an NBA championship, and by that I mean average age player, all your players, their average age, boom, youngest team to ever win a championship in this league. It just doesn't happen in the NBA. Very, very rarely, although it did happen last year with OKC. In this league, it's kind of grown men win titles. LeBron, what, till he was 28? Jordan, about the same age. Shaq, about the same age. You don't just go win young teams. Shaq and Penny didn't win a title. Are they just too young? And is that what I'm seeing with the Spurs? All credit to the Knicks, though. They don't even know how to lose anymore. It's getting ridiculous. But, and this is a big one. Sir Mix-a-Lot, baby got back-sized butt. The youngest team to ever win an NBA championship. And this stuns me because this league has never been younger.
It's the 1977 Rip City Portland Trailblazers. Still are the youngest team to win an NBA championship. Bill Walton, Maurice Lucas, Lionel Hollins, Bobby Gross, Dave Twardzik, Johnny Newman, Jack Ramsey coaching. People talk about that Blazers team like they won five titles. It's crazy. Like that, you know, the one-year dynasty, the biggest what-ifs ever in NBA. Could you imagine if that team stayed healthy, what those Western Conference Finals series would have been like with Portland and then the Showtime Lakers? Bill Walton's foot. That's the youngest team to win a title in this league. And it happened 49 years ago. More talented, whatever. More wins, whatever. Won a massive series before. Went on the ROAD, OKC. Won a game seven, whatever. I don't know. But is that this reason? Is that the reason Wemby missed that shot? Is that the reason the Spurs are down 0-2, stumbling, mumbling, bumbling, looking like Mike Tyson crawling on the ring, looking for his mouthpiece after getting socked by Buster? I mean, 1977, that's the youngest team to win a title. Let me just tell you this. If the Spurs win this title, yeah, I know, that's a big if, I got it. If the Spurs win this title, they would become the second youngest team to win an NBA championship. Just a little older than those Bill Walton Portland Trailblazers. And maybe that's why. They are too young. And everybody out there that's been saying that, they take the Knicks because of the experience. Dudes who were winning NCAA tournament national championships like a decade ago. Played a lot of big games. Again, they don't even know how to lose anymore. So it's almost like, why am I even suggesting the Spurs even know how to win one game here? The Knicks don't know how to lose. But maybe that's the biggest reason. I got to go back to Rip City, dude, in 1977. Anybody remember that team listening? Youngest team to ever win one. Spurs would become number two. And maybe that's why they're not going to win it, because that's how hard it is in this league to be a mega young team and win a title. It's grown men. And that's historically how it's been. The young hotshot, Michael Jordan in 86, dropping 63 in the Boston Garden. The Bulls lost the game, and they got swept that series. Best player, no question, MJ. Got swept. Is that what we're going to see here? Best player, for me, no question, is Wemby. I love Brunson. God, I love him. But I'm sorry, but if they're all up against the wall and I'm picking teams, I'm taking the 8-footer. Potentially getting swept. And that's where this league has always been. You got one team 50 years ago. And the craziest stat about that, Mark, for the 77 Blazers is dudes like had to go to college then. Bill Walton played 4 years. They all did. And still no team younger then that 77 Blazer team has won a title, and the Spurs would be the closest thing. But again, maybe that's just why it's that dangling carrot. I don't care how good you can be, regular season, big moments in the Western Conference Finals, I don't give a rip. But to win it all, you do need that little something extra.

0: I got to go back to 1977 because young teams don't win titles or haven't in this league at that age since. And my God, what a team that was. How about this? Brent Musburger on the call. 1977. Like, for real. Like, it happened. Like, they, like, Maurice Lucas and Daryl Dawkins squared up. Like, they, and they looked like they knew how to fight. Like, squared up in that series. And they say that's what flipped the series. When Maurice Lucas and Chocolate Thunder got in that fight. Like, that was so bitching about basketball, 70s, 80s. And I know we're not going to go there, and I don't want to go down this rabbit hole. I don't need calls on your favorite NBA fights. But back in the day, you would get a kick-ass NBA game. And a lot of times, dude, you'd also get a fight. And it was awesome, man. I swear, from 1986 to 1991, every time the Sixers and the Pistons played, I think I saw at least a couple of fists, Lambeer and Barkley, throwing him a horn. Like, you got to fight, like, every time those two teams played, and several others. But that 77 series, and that was a good team they beat. A Dr. J Sixers team. Henry Bibby. I think Joe Jellybean Bryant was on that team. For real, I think Kobe's dad played in that series. 310-840-4910. Let's get to Baltimore. Bert in Baltimore. Good. Good to hear your voice. It's going to be Bert in Baltimore. Start us off. What do you know? What do you say, Bert?
1: What's up, ball game? How you doing, my man?
0: Killing it.
1: Well, you have the diagnosis down as pat as could possibly be. I mean, you have at the end of the day, and you know I'm not a Knicks fan, but I've been on the Knicks since before the series. I still have them winning in five or six. I don't think they're going to sweep them, but you've got grown blank men playing against little kids. And it affects the game in multiple ways, not just the experience that you're talking about. But think about the body type. Think about the difference in Shaq's physique when he first came into the league at 21 or 22 and how much thicker and filled out he was at 31 or 32. And that's one of the reasons why Kobe made that statement when he first came into the league. They were grown men, and they let you know that they were grown men. And I think that's what you're seeing here, aside from, you know, the NBA ecosystem not allowing 20-year-olds to win the finals and the Knicks being on an all-time roll. I just think that at the end of the day, they could play 10 series of seven and the Knicks would win almost every one of them in five or six games. In another year or two, it might be a different story.
0: Bert in Baltimore, appreciate the call. Thank you. Let's kick ass this hour, guys. Let's take some good calls. I mean, how big is tonight? I mean, my gosh, man, the most expensive basketball game to watch in person in the history of this nation. I know we've had like big ass games in football stadiums and stuff, but dude, to get in the building, it's number one most expensive basketball game we've had. And it's Wemby, the 8'2" guard against this Knicks team, TEAM, that like, totally forgot how to lose. Weirdest thing ever. They don't know how to lose, dude. And the Spurs play right into it. Like, yeah, if Wemby makes that shot, the Spurs win. But, yeah, I mean, if you're a Spurs fan, I don't think you're feeling good about it. This series is reminding me of the 2004 series where I gave the Detroit Pistons zero chance against the Shaq and Kobe Lakers. That was the super team Lakers. Gary Payton, Karl Malone got hurt in that finals, and that swung a lot of things people felt, but not really here nor there. This series reminds me of that series because the Pistons were just better, and you kept having to convince yourself of that. If you remember that series, the Pistons won game one, and it was like, oh, wow, they stole game one. Uh-oh. And then game two, the Lakers came back and won. Kobe had like a buzzer beater from the top of the key, a late shot. And it took everything the Lakers had to pull that out, including

0: Yeah, a Laker whistle. We've all seen them. So, yeah, they evened it up. And you thought, okay, the Lakers will be fine. Pistons outplayed them both games, but it's a 1-1 series. It's Shaq and Kobe. They've won the past, what, three? I'm sorry, 2000, 2001, 2002. This would have been their fourth in 5 years dynasty stuff. And the Pistons won game three. Pistons won game four. And I think, did the Pistons win game five also? It's almost like that was five or six games. That was a five-game series. The Pistons won, and they kicked their ass, Seabass. And I didn't see it coming. Little old lady on a motorized scooter. I'll go back-to-back Dumb and Dumber references. I didn't even see it coming. But this series is kind of reminding me of that. Even if Wemby's shot went in, and it's a 1-1 series, yeah, Knicks fans pissed because they finally lost a game. That's going to feel weird. But they're still thinking they're going to win this series. You're the smartest guy in the room, Nick fan. You've called this. Who's in New York? Who's loving their Knicks? Let's keep taking calls. We got Rick back to Baltimore. Rick in Baltimore. What's up, man? You're live with Johnny Ballgame on Westwood One. What you got?
1: Well, we did tell you the Knicks would be there about a month ago. We said the Knicks would be there. But this game coming up, and I want you to chew on this a little bit because you got to ring the bell for over the total on this game tomorrow because at 216.5, let me tell you, people are paying $50,000 for one seat. These players are going to have to go out there and score points and make this game go over. I don't think it's going to be a slowdown and just chill and let the people just watch us run out the clock, but I can't tell you who's going to win this game. Honestly, this is going to be the hardest game to figure out of the entire series. But just go over the 216. Let the people make their points. No defense. This is going to be like an all-star game. Wemby's going to get his points. Anthony Towns is going to, everybody's going to be scoring. I say the best play is going to be over. Now, in the hockey game, I'm leaning on the Carolina Hurricanes. Look, they were down 4-0. 4-0. They took the loss, but they made it look good. They came back and tied it. Took it to double overtime. The energy out of Carolina. I like Carolina in the next game tomorrow night. I think Carolina bounces back for this one game. Yes, sir.
0: I think we're getting seven games in the NHL, Rick, in Baltimore. Thanks for the call. I'm with you 100 on that. I think we're going to get seven. I really do. Man, that series for hockey guy, who really, like, hockey historian, who just knows the level of, wait, what, that's happening in this series? You guys got to be loving this, hockey geek. 310-840-4910. We got the line open. Biggest NBA game tonight in how long? Like, dude, think about this. Give me a bigger NBA game. You're going to say, oh, ball game, this game that year was bigger than this tonight. And I'll say, yeah, okay. Or I'll say, I don't know, man. Like, this is, if the Knicks win, we know what's going to happen next. It's going to be the parade. They're going to get their first title since 73? God, was Bill Walton playing for the UCLA Bruins then? Rest in peace. I think he was. What? I'm with Knicks fan. I ain't got no beef with Knicks fan. Been saying that all morning. Knicks fan, I want you to have this. Cool. Actually, I don't. I'd prefer the Spurs to win. But Knicks fan, I'm not rooting against you. Man, this team has been fun to watch, and you kind of deserve it. And I don't say that about New York fans a lot. Right? No one really. New York is not the New York fan is not the sentimental guy. I just, you know what? They don't deserve it. But this Knicks team, I think they do. And they've called this, man. This fan base has not wavered on this team. I mean, this is like a weird college environment, Knicks fan, with their team right now. And like I think Stuart was saying earlier, and it was brilliant. I mean, if the Knicks win, you get the melting pot. There's a Yankee fan. There's a Met fan. There's a Jet fan. There's a Giant fan. Four guys who could never get along together, hate each other. It's almost like, what religion are you? I'm a Jets fan, or I'm a Giants fan. Oh, you're a you're a Christian, oh, you're a Protestant. It's almost like the big deal. But if the Knicks win a title, those four fan bases, they're hugging, crying, because they all share the Knicks. And, I mean, come on. I'm a sucker for a good story. That parade would be badass. All the stuff. I mean, sure. Knick fan, I kind of want to see it. When droughts end in sports, I mean, I'm in the storytelling business, guys. They're great stories when droughts end. Trying to think of another drought that you would say would be a bigger deal than the Knicks winning an NBA championship. Hockey guy, I get it. Maple Leaf guy is on the phone. There's a few things up there in Canada. Sure, Montreal, 93, any Canadian team. But really, like, what other team, like, what would be a more impressive drought? I mean, you've won one before. Like, a lot of teams would be like, oh, we haven't won one yet, but Cleveland's, like, never won a Super Bowl. It's not really a drought. 310-840-4910. I'm Johnny Ballgame. This is Westwood One. Download the Westwood One Sports app.
2: 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The Knicks are up 2-0. New York stole two games in San Antonio. The next two are in the Garden with a chance to sweep. Game three of the NBA Finals is tomorrow night. Westwood One Sports.
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21: Now this update from the Canadian Press. Israel has launched airstrikes across central and western Iran in response to recent missile attacks from Tehran. Explosions were heard in Tehran, Isfahan, Karaj, and Tabriz, while Iranian authorities closed airspace around the capital. Organizers of this year's Walk with Israel say the turnout was the largest ever seen in the 57-year history of the event, estimating more than 60,000 people attended the march in Toronto. Sarah Lefton with the United Jewish Appeal Foundation rejected suggestions that the event was divisive. It comes as tensions in the Middle East continue to flare up, and repeated protests in Canada take place over the deadly war in the Gaza Strip. Prime Minister Mark Carney will be taking a trip to Ireland and France this week ahead of a G7 summit. The gathering will focus heavily on the Middle East and the tensions that are rising, Ukraine, energy security, and U.S. trade disputes. From the Canadian Press, I'm John Kennedy.
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0: effects. Love it. Johnny Ball game, Westwood 1, 3108-404910. Biggest NBA game, and I don't even know how long. You know, I'd have to rack the brain, you know, one of those mega series with Steph and Braun, right? I mean, this is a mega game. I mean, 25 mil watching? It's the most expensive game to watch in person in the history of basketball? Can I say that? Stuart Kovacs, producer, can I say that? This is the most expensive basketball game if you ever wanted to watch a basketball game. The exhibition, the sport that James Naismith created. You're going to watch a basketball game. This is the most expensive game you'll ever have to pay. I mean, is that fair?
1: I don't think anything comes close. Yeah.
0: Okay, right? I mean, it feels like it. I agree. I mean, a massive game. And by the way, Westwood won. You know, we get to the big boys here coming up. In the morning, you just keep it here all day. We'll get the terrific coverage of this game, and hopefully you guys will. Let's get back to the calls. San Diego, Owen in San Diego, you're up. You got Johnny Ball game on Westwood 1. What do you know? What do you say?
2: Johnny, I got two answers, one for the Chicago fans and one for the Spurs. San Diego, California Bears, and Spurs in 7.
0: Why?
2: Which one?
0: Spurs in 7.
2: Because everyone's been talking about the Spurs, and now everyone has no hope in the Spurs, so they're going to come back, going to New York.
0: All right. What are you doing right now, Owen? You hanging? You partying?
2: No, I do engineering construction, so reading up on codes, listening to you guys.
0: Appreciate you tuned in. Westwood 1, Owen in San Diego, thank you for the call. If the Spurs come back, man, wow, right? I don't even want to think that because, to be honest, I, like I said, I ain't got no beef with Knick fan. I kind of want him to have this moment. I do. I know a few guys in this business that are huge Knick fans, and I know my producer, Stuart Kovacs, does too. And they would love in their lifetime to see this. You have like 3 generations of Knick fans now that have never witnessed a title. When you start adding those generations, like, oh yeah, grandpa was around when the Knicks won the title. Like, it's kind of where they are, I think. But that's not a, it's not a very good sell there, Owen. But yeah, I almost don't even want to say if the Spurs were to come back and win a game 7, which would be in San Antonio. Stuart, I would feel for Knick fan if they end up losing this up 2-0. And I don't think they will. I'm not saying they will. I think the Spurs win tonight, though. They won't. They've been the better team. What, 6 out of 8 quarters? Maybe 7? They're the better team. Knick fan is the smartest guy in the room. I don't know why I'm not just listening to him constantly. They're the richest guy in the room now, too. These money line Knicks? I would imagine if I was a diehard Knick fan, what were they, +8? +6 game 2? I would have taken the money line, absolutely hammered it. But I also would have taken the points in case I just missed the money line. I still would have cleaned up in the game. I would imagine a lot of Knicks fans have been doing that. Money line, money line, money line. Just loving every bit of this run. I can't even imagine. I mean, I'm trying. God, am I going to go down this rabbit hole and say New York fan? What would be a worse moment? Oh, if the Knicks do puke this away, which I don't think they will, but oh. Spurs. Wemby has to take over the series. Dylan Harper needs to play more and be the second best player. I think that's start there with the Spurs. And then, you know, what will the Knicks do with the emotion? It will lift them. And this might be an easy peasy. We've seen that in the NBA so many times. Home team, they're fired up. Fans right on top of the opponent, which will be the case tonight. I don't buy the whole, hey, You got all these rich people. They don't cheer. No, rich people love their team too. They'll be cheering. It'll be fun. And it might be one of those runaways. Or, you know, we've also seen the flippage of that. A team runs out of steam. They lose a little because they come out a little too hyped and it doesn't last. We don't know. I mean, what are the Spurs going to do with that crowd? Bunch of kids. You heard me say, like, dude, they'd be like the 77 Blazers young to win it. And that's 50 years ago. So young teams don't win in this league. Why would it be them? And why would this Knicks team be the team that would puke that type of lead away? I will say this, though, and I forgot to throw this in on the opening. The 77 Blazers, the youngest team to ever win a title, they were down 0-2. And they won 4 in a row and 1-6. Now, I get it. You don't have, I know. The two games they lost were in the Spectrum, Philly. The house that the doctor built. That's where the first two games were. So, yeah, they didn't lose the first two games. Or it wasn't at home, if you get what I'm saying. And it was, and that's the first time, you know, that's not, no team has come back losing the first two home games like the Spurs did. Blazers won the first, lost the first two games in Philly. So that's kind of weird. Maybe it took two games and they were able to kind of get their whereabouts. That's where the Spurs need to be. But what a matchup though, right? Just what a game. If you're a sports fan, basketball fan, you know, love the Knicks, hate the Knicks, Spurs, whatever. I think you're into this, especially on a Monday night. Stuart Kovacs, producer, where are you watching this tonight? I seriously doubt you got a press pass, right?
1: No, I will be working at the other place for the game tomorrow. That'll be the that'll be what I'm doing.
0: Stu's working. Okay. Yeah, Stu's going to be working at his other job. He's a television star. So, yeah. Stu's got that gig, but he'll be following. I'm at my house. I got a suite set up, like a 90-inch TV, and then I got like a 66-inch mounted right below the 90-inch right on a wall. So, I mean, if you do the multi-view, you know, on YouTube TV, that's a free plug, but I can get 8 games on the same time, and it's so choice for college football and stuff. But that's where I'm going to be watching this one tonight. Have a baseball game on below or whatever. Oh, the only question is, what's the right food? What should I eat during this game? Any suggestions there? 310-840-4910. I got the Spurs tonight, but you'd be a moron. No, never mind. Check that. I'm not going to call anybody a moron. But you're barking at the moon if you think the Spurs are going to just find whatever needs to be found and win this series, in my opinion. And I understand you're one jumper away from this being 1-1, Spurs fan. That run at the end of regulation, that was beautiful. You found whatever needed to be found, and you should have won the game and stole it. But no, this Knicks team, it's crazy. It's just like, I don't even know what the thought process will be if they lose, because they don't. In every single game, you think they're going to lose at some point. That's the craziest thing about this Knicks team. Like, at every game, you're like, okay, this will be the game they lose. They're, you know, Cleveland, they're up 20 early. Okay, they're going to get this one. No, Knicks come back. The Spurs just keeping them at arm's length the entire game one until they didn't. What a series. What a game. I'm in. Even though it's 2-0, I'm in. 310-840-4910. Johnny Ballgame on Westwood One Sports. Guys, download the Westwood One Sports app.
3: Wow, wow, whoa. The Knicks are up 2-0. New York stole two games in San Antonio. The next two are in the Garden with a chance to sweep. Game 3 of the NBA Finals is tomorrow night. Westwood One Sports.
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6: 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If they're avoidable, then traffic collisions are not accidents. They have a cause, which means they can be prevented. 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

0: not that you need my advice or take it, but not whatever. But keep being you. Annoy everybody. Enjoy this. Celebrate like it's 1973. Keep being annoying. I'm loving the show. I really am. And I want to see it keep going for you guys. That'd be fun. Smartest guy in the room. Keep being you. I think it's funny how the Knicks haven't mattered in so long. And the first time they do, a very passionate fan base is excited about it. And everybody else is like turned off. That's why we love sports too, man. Let's get to Montreal. Appreciate Tony in Montreal. He's now on Westwood One Sports. Tony, what you got, man?
1: Johnny Ball game. Love it, man. Guess what? I'm the Knicks North fan club of one. I don't care about any Toronto Raptors. It's Montreal for the Knicks. And check this out, Johnny. They scored 1,562 points in the last 13 games. Okay? They've outscored their opponents by 273 points. And their points per 100 possessions is 124.6 points per game. And they've only given up 101.5 points per 100 possessions of the opponents for a plus 23. And guess what? Golden State had 117 and only a plus 15. And San Antonio in 99 had 102.3 and only a plus 10. You know, that's 23 versus 10. That's how good the Knicks are. You know, and I've been watching them since the season, and I'm saying to myself, are these talking heads on national TV? I'm not talking about you, Johnny, because you're pulling for the Knicks because, yeah, it's 53 years. So you should be happy for Knicks fans that are going berserk. And, you know, the talking heads, the pros, the guys that you see on those national shows, no way OKC is going to knock them out. Wemby's going to knock them out. Guess what? You cannot knock out a team of five. There's five players that are complementary players that make up for any weakness any of those starting five have. And then you got a guy like Shamet or Robinson that comes off. And then when we played Philly, the message was sent to the NBA. 50 points off the bench out of 140. Nobody took the Knicks seriously. And the team management, the team cohesiveness, and I call him Dr. J. Jalen is a star, man. Come on. Nobody recognizes that. And it's annoying, man. You call it the way it is.
0: And appreciate you, pal. Thanks for the call. Let me get in here real quick, Tony. Appreciate you saying that, but I just love seeing the drought end. I'm a Pacific Northwest guy, you guys. That's where I grew up. Knick fan, never got in my way for anything. And I like the passion. That's why I'm in this business. And if you've heard me for 10 minutes, you can say, oh, that guy's passionate. Hell yeah. Johnny Ballgame passion. But they've just always had the answer. And those numbers, hell yeah. The fashion they're doing this with, hell yes. You know, if it's going to keep being grown men versus boys, the Spurs have no chance here. And that's what it's been. This team is a grown man team. And how do you not like the way the Knicks play? Like, you just got to hate the Knicks. They play a fun brand of basketball. They don't just take threes every possession. No, they do a lot of stuff. Anyway, and Brunson's a badass. Second rounder. Had to fight for everything in this league. And now he's, I don't know, maybe the best American basketball player in this country. I mean, I don't want to go down a rabbit hole. I love a lot of guys. But yeah, the dude's money. 310-840-4910. I'm Johnny Ballgame. It's time. Yep, you know it. You love it. It's two for two with Stu.
2: What will the sports world be talking about in the morning? It's two for two with Stu.
3: All right, Ballgame. I know we talked about the Myles Garrett trade earlier, but we had another big trade in the NFL this week, and that is A.J. Brown finally getting traded. He gets moved to the Patriots, the team that lost in the Super Bowl. So, simple question for you here. Do you think trading for A.J. Brown keeps the Patriots in contention as one of the best teams in the AFC?
0: Oh, man. You're good, Stu. You're good. I think it's an upgrade over Stephon Diggs, no question. It gives him an all-pro caliber receiver for a quarterback that, look, if he would have won league MVP, nobody would have batted an eye. They would have been, okay, yeah. Like, if Drake May would have won MVP, now you get him this? My only question is, dude, A.J. Brown, are we going to see you reading a book on the sideline because you're not getting enough targets? So you want to send a message like a 12-year-old? Well, hey, if you're not going to throw me the ball, I might as well just read a book on the sidelines. Like, can we not fart around with that stuff? And can we just play ball? And is Mike Vrabel the guy? Is the Patriots system, their facility, their program, if you will, the right organization to be able to kind of nip some of that stuff in the bud? Like, for me, Stu, my A.J. Brown beef is like everything but between the lines. And it's like some of these receivers, it sucks. If they don't get their 14 targets, it doesn't matter if you're winning or losing or whatever. They're going to be petulant little punks in some cases. Like, if they don't get their targets, you know when they're upset. And A.J. Brown has done that in the past, even on really good teams. So I don't know what A.J. Brown we're going to get. No more book reading. No more book club on the sideline, A.J. Brown. And let's see what he can do in Foxborough with a really talented quarterback in Drake May, Stu.
3: Yeah, and to your point, you know, when he was with the Eagles, obviously he had Saquon Barkley running the ball, Jalen Hurts running the ball, Devontae Smith. So he had a lot to contend with. Now in New England, he's kind of the guy. Obviously, Drake May is the guy. But in terms of, like, you know, running backs, tight ends, receivers, he's a clear alpha. So it's going to be, you're right, if there's a game where he doesn't get the ball and they lose, it's going to be interesting to see how he reacts.
0: You're right, Stu. I mean, think about it. Like, could A.J. Brown, fantasy owner, could he lead the NFL in targets this year or be in the top six? I mean, where else are they going to go? What are they going to do offensively? How many targets? What are they going to do with this guy? Good question, Stu.
3: All right, moving on to baseball here. It appears that Tarek Skubal, the Tigers ace, is on his way back from his elbow injury. In a minor league rehab game on Sunday, he pitched 5 scoreless innings. Obviously, a lot of trade rumors revolving around Skubal, especially since the Tigers are not out of it, but they are way back. They are 12 games under 500 in the AL Central, down 9 games back. And he's a free agent after this year. So, Tarek Skubal, where do you think he is after the August 3rd MLB trade deadline?
0: Dude, I'm buying. I think my boy Mike Wickett said it last night, but I think I'm buying the Brewers, dude. They have the farms. It's going to have to be a team, guys, that is so deep in their farm system that they're okay potentially trading 2, like, top 10 prospects in their system to rent Skubal for 2 months. I don't know if you guys remember this back in the day. The Brewers did that with CC Sabathia. They gave pieces to rent Sabathia, and they went to the playoffs and whatnot. I can see the Brewers. I mean, what else are you going to do with the Dodgers? You could all of a sudden bring Skubal to a Dodgers series. The question is, how much are you willing to give to a rental? Like, I'd love to see, like, the Seattle Mariners, for example, a really good farm system. Are they willing to trade to rent Skubal? I don't think so. I think it's going to be a team like that, Stu, a pretty good team that has pieces in the system, and then you rent him, and we'll see if he makes the difference. But baseball trade deadline talk, I know we're not there right now, but it'll be pretty interesting as we move forward there. But yeah, I'll say the Brewers right now. Shout out Mike Wickett.
3: Yeah, and to your point on MLB.com, before the season, they're ranked as the number one farm system in the sport. They have the third best prospect, a shortstop, and they have 5 guys in the top 100. So you and Mike Wickett are correct. You seem to be on the right track with the Brewers as a team that can trade for him.
0: There he is, 2 for 2 with Stu. Westwood One, Johnny Ball Game. Stu, would you say growing up, I mean, you're a Northeastern guy. You're a New York City guy. Are you, like, are the Knicks far and away your NBA team? If so, like, how are you handling all this?
3: I'm a Lakers fan. I've been a... I'm a Kobe guy and a Lakers guy. Yeah. I don't have any problem with the Knicks, but they were not my team growing up, no.
0: Gotcha. Okay. Stu is a Lakers fan. So it's the Lakers in basketball. It's the Raiders in football.
3: Got my West Coast there.
0: Are you a Mets? Who's your baseball team?
3: Yankees.
0: The Yankees, my bad. So sorry. No disrespect there, Stuart.
3: No, you're good.
0: Terrific job all morning. You know, we'll hand things off to the big fellas and keep the coverage right here on Westwood One. The biggest NBA game since? I don't know. I'm trying to think. I mean, I bet LeBron, Steph involved. I got the Spurs. There's probably more hope. I just want a better series. Johnny Ball Game. That's at Ball Game underscore KTIK on X. At Johnny Ball Game underscore KTIK on the gram. Westwood
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0: One.
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12: From the National Newsroom of the Canadian Press, I'm Karen Rebo. A magnitude 7.8 earthquake has rocked the southern Philippines, leaving at least 12 people dead and injuring over 200. The quake struck early Monday, causing significant damage in the Mindanao region. A meter-high tsunami hit nearby coasts, but no damage or casualties were reported from that. The major city, General Santos, was among the hardest hit. Numerous aftershocks followed, and the quake was felt as far away as Malaysia. Tensions are rising in the Middle East this hour in the most serious escalation since a ceasefire began 2 months ago. Israel and Iran fired at each other on Monday. Israel's vowing to retaliate after it says Iran fired a second wave of missiles on Israel in as many days, and it's warning a third barrage is incoming now. The new attack follows reports of explosions in Tehran. Here's ABC's Tom Sufi Burridge.
13: President Trump spoke to both Fox News and Axios on the phone shortly after those Iranian attacks on northern Israel. And what was clear from those reports is that President Trump was trying to dial the temperature down. According to Fox News, President Trump told them, what would I suggest to Iran? You've shot your missiles. That's enough. Get back to the table and make a deal.
12: Canada will start the new week by getting a new governor general. Mary Simon, who has for years championed Canada's reconciliation with Indigenous peoples, has reached the end of her tenure. Louise Arbour, a former Supreme Court Justice and UN High Commissioner for Human Rights, is set to replace her and will be installed to the post today during a ceremony steeped in tradition. Sports Illustrated magazine says Vancouver is the best of 16 cities hosting FIFA World Cup matches. They cite transportation, walkability, and mild weather for topping its ranking list released this month.
14: The magazine says BC Play Stadium's downtown location and proximity to bars and restaurants means fans could avoid needing to drive, unlike other host cities. It says the Canadian West Coast has mild summer temperatures, with Vancouver also being surrounded by beaches, with viewing parties and free fan events. Both Canadian host cities fared well on the list, with Toronto ranking number 3 just after Seattle. Sports Illustrated sees Toronto's 40,000-seat venue as a plus. Canada, the U.S., and Mexico are co-hosting. Brenda Molina Navidad, The Canadian Press, Toronto.
12: And the Tony Awards were handed out Sunday night in New York, honoring Broadway's best this year. Schmigadoon won Best New Musical. Ragtime won Best Musical Revival. And top acting awards in a musical went to its stars Joshua Henry and Canadian Casey Levy for her acclaimed portrayal of Mother in that hit. The award for the Best New Play went to Liberation. This is the Canadian Press. In sports, in hockey, the Toronto Marlies are heading to the Calder Cup final. Alex Nylander scored at 13:44 of overtime to lift the Marlies to a 2-1 victory over the host Wilkes-Barre Scranton Penguins Sunday night to win the American Hockey League's best of seven Eastern Conference final in six games. The Marlies will play the winner of Game 7 in the Chicago Wolves-Colorado Eagles in the final. In the NHL, the Carolina Hurricanes find themselves at a potential crossroads in the Stanley Cup final. They fell behind by 4 goals in Game 3 to the host Vegas Golden Knights. Knights changed goaltenders and still lost in double overtime to trail 2-1 in the best of seven series. And as the NBA playoffs head into Game 3 tonight in New York, with the Knicks up 2-0 over San Antonio, WNBA action Sunday saw the Toronto Tempo beat Chicago 85-68. From the Canadian Press, I'm Karen Rebo.
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0: Mondo Hernandez, your board operator extraordinaire with the bumps. Stuart Kovacs producing. We'll check in with him in a bit. I am John Mallory. Johnny, ball game, Sunday night, late night, all into the morning, getting you ready for the most expensive basketball game to ever watch in person in the history of this country. Tonight, tomorrow, wherever you are. Yeah, I think that's kind of fair. Yeah, I think that's kind of fair. Most expensive game to ever see in person. Anybody going? 310-840-4910. Share that story, how you sold it to your wife, whatever the case is. I'd love to know what you do for a living to where you could swing that and I could, you know, idolize you for a second. And I do want to say this before we get to the calls, 310-840-4910. Love the calls. We're going all over the country tonight. But like in the movie Gladiator, one of my favorites, you know, that scene where Russell Crowe, you know, he looks at the crowd. Are you not entertained? Like, what the hell else do you want me to do here? Are you not entertained? It was like the line of the movie. A great movie, by the way. Stuart, have you seen Gladiator, the original one, please? Just say yes.
1: Yes, I have. Yes.
0: Thank you. But it's like that scene. And I'm talking about the National Hockey League. Like, whoa, are you not? What do you have to do here? We could not have a more entertaining three-game series of a Stanley Cup final. You could not have given this script. The hat trick, the lead, the comeback, the overtime again. Just what? Like, I'm not a major hockey guy. I didn't grow up in an NHL town. But I don't really care who wins. Kind of rooting for Vegas. My radio partner in Boise, huge Golden Knights fan, shout out, Michael Forrest. And yeah, so I kind of want him to win, to see his team win. It's great. But I was on the edge of my seat watching that too. And it's so crazy in sports when it is over. And it's why Yogi Berra just, it ain't over until it's over. And I mean, hockey, it's also like, remember that commercial with Heather Locklear and Mark McGuire in batting practice, was hitting all those bombs out in the height of the summer of 98. And hi, Mark. And, you know, chicks dig the long ball. One of my favorite sports commercials ever. It's like there's that scene you had. You have Tom Glavine and Greg Maddux, and they're like, we got Cy Young winners over here. You know, that's where I look at the NHL right now. I mean, could not be more spectacular. Stuart Kovacs, our producer, you're a mega hockey guy, at least compared to me. I mean, how are you describing when you and your nerdy hockey friends are in your group hockey text? How the hell are you guys putting this series into perspective?
1: Yeah, I mean, I'm probably more casual than you're giving me credit for, but this is an entertaining series. I've watched every game. I don't know if it's amazing. Like, it's not going to stack up against the NBA and the NFL and even baseball. It's just tough. I feel like the sport's in a tough spot where if you don't have a major, and not that Las Vegas isn't a major market, but if you don't have the Bruins, the Rangers, the Blackhawks, you know, one of those teams in it, I just don't think it gets the star power of like a McDavid or a Crosby. I don't think it's going to get the viewers that you would want it to get.
0: Okay, Gary Bettman, do not hire Stuart Kovacs to your PR team. Way to play dude. Okay. What the hell am I like? He's like, this is not him. Stuart totally just with the Stanley Cup. All right, let's go to Maine. What's it like being a sports fan in Maine? Ryan, you're with us. What you got for us, bud? Welcome to the show.
2: Awesome, man. Thanks for having me on. Up here in the great state of Maine, you know, we're looking out over the country. We're only bordered by one other state in the union, so we're kind of doing our own thing up here in the woods. But looking at the NBA, the finals, I listen to sports radio for an hour and a half to work every day and an hour and a half back. My drive stinks, but sports radio is great. And nobody seems to mention the one important fact. The Knicks won 3 during the season. They just took 2 in the playoffs. That's 5 straight. San Antonio has no answer. And it goes back to the previous caller that said the experience. And I totally believe that. San Antonio's a great team. Look where they had to go to go through the champions, to get there. But New York's been grinding it out. They found a way to get through Boston back last year. And they found a way to grind it out in the East. And now the experience is going to win them. They're going to take this. I give them a sweep or a gentleman's sweep. This is over. I can't wait to see the excitement for New York. It's going to be great. Because I know
0: convinced
2: what it's like
0: it's
2: being
0: over.
2: A Red Sox fan, you know, waiting for as long as I did when I was a kid and watching the Sox lose to the Mets in 86. That was a heartbreaker as a kid. So, you know, I know when they finally won it in 04, man, what a jubilation. I can't wait to see what happens in New York. I just hope they don't tear that city up.
0: Ryan, how old were you when the ball went through Buckner?
2: I was 10. I was in fourth grade.
0: Brutal. All the worst.
2: My dad's been bringing me to Fenway since 1982, so I'd been there probably four years prior to that. Was a big, big fan. Had some family down there, and that was a heartbreaker. I remember shedding tears as a little boy, you know, and I was like, oh, man, I can't believe it. And it took a long time till 04 to even get over that. We didn't even tease it.
0: Those were fun times, man. Appreciate the call. Ryan in Maine, good stuff on Westwood One Sports Night. It's over for Ryan in Maine. He's seen enough, and he's even throwing in the fact that the Knicks were the better team in the regular season, too. They won the NBA Cup.
3: Yay!
0: Whatever that is. Susan in Worcester. Susan, what you got? Welcome to the show, Susan. You're live on national radio. Susan, what you got for us?
4: I just want to say something to Greg from Michigan, is it? Greg from Michigan?
0: Mr. Positive.
4: Yeah, oh yeah. Okay, that's his shtick, I know. It's getting sickening. But about Stephen A. Smith, I don't think he remembers him and Trump. We're friends, you know, back in the day when he wasn't a politician, as you know. He gave him some tips about business. They were at the Knicks games. He always got the front row, Trump and Stephen A. watching the game. So there's one thing. Another thing, and he'll bring up on other shows, the Cuomo brothers. This is politics, you know what I'm talking about? And he'll say, oh, they're wonderful. They're this. You know what the Cuomos are? They're scum, they're liars, and they're frauds, in my opinion. But he gets orgasms over these two people. I'd like to know, what does Greg do for a living? I mean, people are getting sick of him.
0: What does he get? Susan, what does he get over him?
4: Orgasms, every time he speaks about the Cuomos. It's ridiculous. I never seen such a man crush. It's really scary. He needs a coach. But anyways, about the Knicks, that Brunson is fantastic. I wish the Celtics had him. You know why? He plays like a team person. He's unbelievable. Like Tatum and Brown, they're always complaining. Am I going to get the ball? Am I number one or I'm number two? I've had it with the Celtics. I hope they never win another game. Really, I'm sick of them.
0: Susan. That's a little harsh. Susan, what'd you have for dinner last night?
4: Everything I love. Fish, French fries, everything that I like. But no, you give this guy so much credit. I mean, you promote the guy. What does he do? Does he want you to go on with Chris Paul? Does he want you to go on with Stephen A? He mentions that every time he calls. Stephen A is a big mouth. He's telling the president, you can't come. Who the heck is Stephen A. Smith? He's going to give it to Trump? I don't think so. Great for Michigan. So get a new act. We're all getting crazy about your shtick. You don't have a creative bone in your whole body, and all these hosts eat it up. Music playing, angels flying when he comes on. It's ridiculous.
0: Susan.
4: What?
0: Do you like this show, the old Johnny yeah. Ball game night?
4: Yeah, I like you. Yes, you're great.
0: What's for breakfast tomorrow?
4: I don't really know. I just get so
0: Are you retired?
4: No.
0: Where are you going to work tomorrow?

0: calls because, I mean, people slow down to see the accident? I don't know. And how often? I listen to a lot of Westwood One. I do. I love this station. Stuart Kovacs, producer. Does Positive call 10 times a day?
1: I feel like he calls every show that takes calls. So, yes, he is on nights and weekends. Yes, a lot. Yes.
0: Every day. Maybe it does bug a few. But, man, Susan, I had to have her repeat that word because it just, I mean, sometimes with the accents, they can really say a word a certain way. And I'm an immature yahoo, so it makes me laugh. So, you know, wanted her to repeat that thing there. Good stuff, guys. 310-840-4910. But yeah, I'm Stuart. Sorry. I know it's not enough for you, but I think the NHL has been spectacular. And this week, dude, you know, every other night having these games, let's do this. In the hockey series, it feels like we'll go probably 7 games, dude. We probably get a game 7. I don't know about the Knicks. Feels like, you know, they're going to win this thing and maybe in a gentleman's sweep, they call it, give them 1 game. Guys, what are your expectations for Wemby tonight? You know, I mean, is his best behind him this series? Is his best game going to be tonight or game 4? Have you seen the best of Wemby? Is there a 35-20 night coming? Is Wemby too immature to say, God darn it, give me the ball, get out of the way, we're going to win this or lose this on me? I'm not going to pass the ball when I get a rebound with a few seconds left. Hell no. I'm taking that thing coast to coast. Michael Jordan, 1998, game 6, Salt Lake City, the steal from Malone. Did MJ look for the point guard, whether it would have been Harper or Scotty on that team? Hell no. He dribbled it himself. And he got the look, and it's a legend. Wemby, yeah. Castle thought you were going to do that too. I think we all kind of did, bro. Because you have a green light to bring the ball up the court. This is not Kareem getting a rebound. No. 310-840-4910 to Illinois we go. Anthony, let's welcome you to Westwood One. Anthony, you want to talk some NBA, some teams? Anthony, what you got?
2: I got 2 things for you tonight, Johnny. First off, I'm calling on behalf of Bulls Nation. We are very heartbroken to see Stacey King gone now. Died today earlier, age of 59. So hard to see him go. Also part of that first three-peat you were talking about with Michael Jordan. And second off, do you think the Bulls can sign Austin Reeves? They have the cap space for it. With Austin Reeves, Josh Giddey, Montrezl Bozelis, and possibly Caleb Wilson or Cam Boozer, that could be an elite squad. What do you think?
0: I like the way that direction is going. I love the way that direction is going. I don't know where that puts you in the Eastern Conference hustle, but I don't love the Eastern Conference hustle right now. And I'll tell you this, as a lifelong NBAer, it would be nice to see the frickin' Bulls, you know, carry their own water again in this league and do something. I don't even care if they get lucky. It's about time. Just get lucky on a pick, for crying out loud. So I'm with you on that, Anthony. That would be a direction I would sign off on. If I'm a Bulls fan, I could say, okay, I'll get excited for this. What's next?
2: What do you mean, what's next for the Bulls?
0: Sorry, brother. I thought you said, brother, you had 2 things, and that was the first thing.
2: Oh, yeah. The second thing was about the passing of Stacey King, unfortunately.
0: Yeah, appreciate the call. Tough one, man. I remember those Bulls teams very, very, very well. Stacey King was a part of the first three-peat. A valuable piece off the bench. First-round draft pick. Was he New Mexico? What school did Stacey King go to? Rest in peace. Was a terrific broadcaster. One of those guys, every fan base has him. You know, they're loyal, they were role players on really good teams, and they've made their living kind of staying in the area, just being Stacey King. He went to Oklahoma. Stand corrected. But he was on that first Jordan three-peat. Guys like him and Scott Williams, there's a North Carolina guy, coming off the bench. They built those teams really, really well. And I know they had Jordan

0: But, dude, it wasn't enough until they built the team around Jordan. Go back and look. Jordan didn't win a playoff series until Scottie Pippen was on a team. I think Michael Jordan got swept the very first three times he made the playoffs. Sweep, sweep, sweep. That used to be the league, though. When you got to the playoffs as a young team, with a young player, you got your ass kicked. When Michael had 63 in the Garden that game, yeah, they lost the game. Yeah, they got swept the series. But that was still a coming out party of like, holy shnikes, he might be the best player in the league already. But he didn't start winning playoff series until 87, 88. 310-840-4910. We're going to start taking, are we going to get any hockey calls? If not, that's totally cool. I got NBA and I have some really juicy NFL stories I want to tell, man. Hopefully you guys are sticking around. Let's take a quick one. I'm Johnny Ballgame. This is Westwood One Sports Night, guys. 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
1: 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Yo, fans in the Windy City, is this a good thing? The third-year quarterback is on Madden Curse Watch. Westwood One Sports.
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18: Now this update from the Canadian press. Israel has launched airstrikes across central and western Iran in response to recent missile attacks from Tehran. Explosions were heard in Tehran, Isfahan, Karaj, and Tabriz, while Iranian authorities closed airspace around the capital. Organizers of this year's Walk with Israel say the turnout was the largest ever seen in the 57-year history of the event, estimating more than 60,000 people attended the march in Toronto. Sarah Lefton with the United Jewish Appeal Foundation rejected suggestions that the event was divisive. It comes as tensions in the Middle East continue to flare up, and repeated protests in Canada take place over the deadly war in the Gaza Strip. Prime Minister Mark Carney will be taking a trip to Ireland and France this week ahead of a G7 summit. The gathering will focus heavily on the Middle East and the tensions that are rising, Ukraine, energy security, and U.S. trade disputes. From the Canadian press, I'm John Kennedy.
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0: Sometimes you just want to let the song play, right? Anybody remember this one? 310-804-0410. I'm Johnny Ballgame on Westwood One. We'll get you in here. Let's start right off. How about Buffalo? I don't know if it's summertime yet in Buffalo, but Davis wants to talk, and I think he actually might want to talk hockey. Davis, you're up. What's up?
1: What's going on, John? Appreciate you taking my call, man. Definitely want to talk about the Stanley Cup Finals, man. You know, what a series it's been. That game last night was crazy. Carolina, to me, the thing with the three games that I've seen with Carolina, they've gotten off to kind of, up and down starts. It has been great, or they've really got off to sluggish starts in these games. I feel like they're giving Vegas way too much room to operate in the middle of the ice. And then I think the goaltender, I think in game four is going to be different for them. I think they got to go to the backup goaltender. Vegas, to me, Mitch Marner has played like an MVP. I mean, he's played unbelievable. I mean, Toronto Maple Leafs fans on the other side of the border, Johnny, have got to be going nuts because Mitch Marner is playing some great hockey right now. But both these teams look shaky, though. You can tell these teams are in unfamiliar territory because you can see that, you know, Vegas giving up that four-goal lead last night. Carolina has had a lot of defensive breakdowns. It proves that, you know, the parity works in all these sports, especially in the NHL where there's salary cap. And I think we get a seven-gamer, man. This has been a great series so far.
0: I got two questions for you, Davis, and appreciate the call. You obviously know your hockey. Question number one, Davis, who wins the series quickly?
1: I'm going with Carolina in seven.
0: Okay, and the next one is you're a hockey fan. It's a big deal for you. How do you describe what the series has been so far with other, say, educated hockey people, unlike Stuart Kovacs?
1: Exciting, thrilling, and it seems like every time you think one of these teams is out of the game, something big happens. I mean, just every game's had such emotional swings. I feel like that's what's been so exciting to watch about it, and that's why, to me, this is such a hard championship to win because, you know, if you fall asleep for a little bit in this game, you know, you can see both teams have taken advantage of each other's mistakes.
0: Appreciate the call. Davis in Buffalo. That's 310-840-4910. Educated hockey folk. You know, we'll take those calls tonight. That is, I mean, the great games. There's so many food groups represented, right? When you're talking about what goes into what we call a great game. And one of the major food groups represented needs to be the back and forth, where when you're just, if you're just watching it by yourself, sitting in your living room, where you change your mind as to who is going to win like five different times during the game. The back and forth element. Oh, no, they're going to win. Oh, the Knicks have it. It's over. It's over. Whoa, the Spurs are coming back. Wait, what? Down 14 late in game two. They come back. They take away. Now they mess it up and they turn the ball back over. Knicks steal it. The back and forth. But in the hockey back and forth, this is on steroids, man. This is McGuire and Sosa 98. No, this is Brett Boone. This is big time, man. This is pop, this hockey series. Like, you're back and forth every game, five, six times, almost every swing of every goal. Like, when I was watching that hockey game last night, when it was 4-2, I was like, yep, yeah, they're going to tie it. You know, my radio partner in Boise says that the worst lead in all of sports is a two-goal lead in hockey. It is the worst thing. You don't want to be up two goals in hockey because if they get the first goal, then all of a sudden you just know they're going to get the next, and that's what we've seen. Almost night in, night out on the NHL playoffs, man. Good stuff. 310-840-4910. I'm not sure what I expect from Wemby. That's what I'm asking you guys. Wemby expectations game three. He's had some gems. You know, the classic, what was it, the 41-24 game he had against the Oklahoma City Thunder, the double overtime thriller where he truly did announce his presence with authority, had like a wilt game. But he's been over 30 points four times in the playoffs, okay? You know, guess what their record is in those four games. Yeah, it's 4-0. So I'm going to say Wemby needs to average 30 the rest of the way for starters. But I don't think he can do that. He's not. I don't expect it. But I think that's going to have to be. Play Dylan Harper. Let him go. Just let him loose. The kid gets a shot off whenever he wants it. He's an emotional player. So if he's feeling it, oh, he'll take over a game. And I think he's wired the right way. I think I could see him going into MSG and not feeling the funk. Like, play Dylan Harper. Stop. Play him. More minutes. Not that I know anything about this compared to Mitch Johnson, but just, man, that kid's tough. And I think they need him. The main reason for me why I'm going to be one of the, 25-plus million people watching this game tonight, basically, for me is I want to see how Wemby responds. For me, Goliath is still the story. It's the 8-foot point guard guy. That's still the story for me. And it doesn't have to be for you, and it almost shouldn't be. Your story, if you're a Knicks fan, forget Wemby. Just, you got enough Knicks stuff, plenty there to keep you busy. But for me, I want to see how Wemby is going to respond. I don't care who wins. I'd like to see Wemby win for my wallet. I'd like to see the Knicks win for, I don't know, American sports humanity. I think it'd be cool to see a giant Jet, Met, and Yankee fan, all four together hugging, celebrating a Knicks title. That's the one team in that city that can unite. And I'll throw in what? Yeah, obviously the Rangers too, but yeah, like all those fan bases, the melting pot of New York sports, they all share the Knicks. So I want to see that too. I think it'll be cool. I love the story. They haven't lost since day one of the NFL draft. How long ago was that? That's nuts. So why the hell are they going to lose tonight? They don't lose. The confidence level, the freedom at which they play, the you know, basketball is about freedom, man, and confidence and playing loose. The teams that play tight usually lose, and the Spurs have been tight. The Knicks have not. And that's a big reason why they're up 2-0. These haven't been great games the Spurs have played. Hell no. But credit the Knicks. I will. Mike Brown out-coaching Mitch Johnson, and it's not even close, bud. Mike Brown might be the MVP of this series. But Wemby's going to have to drop 30-plus. Every game he's dropped 30-plus. In the playoffs, they have not lost. 4-0. Rebounding, those will come. Wemby needs to take over scoring. And for me, that's the storyline. How is Wemby going to respond to this? Because in basketball, the story you get to tell, because like no real other sport, can one human just take over the entire arena? Reggie Miller, 94. You know, all we can do examples all night. You know, but basketball lends itself to that story where one guy says, give me the ball and get out of the way. I got it. Wemby has everything in the toolbox to do it. We'll see. That's why I want to watch. The most expensive basketball game of all time to watch in person tonight, MSG of all arenas. And Wemby, you need to make sure that those Knicks fans who spend all that money, that's not a story they want to tell all that much. It's, oh yeah, remember the time we dropped 50 grand and got our ass kicked? That sucked. I'm not saying that's going to happen. Or maybe I am. I guess I am. I think the Spurs win game 3. I don't think Wemby's getting swept. And it's going to be a very, very, very emotional building. Maybe it does shake the Spurs even more than it will the Knicks. Probably so. It might be one of those games where the Knicks get up 21-6 and it's just over. I mean, San Antonio, you have to weather that storm, you'd think. Because Knicks fans cannot wait for this. They'll storm it up all night, dude. That's what they want. One constant celebration. We've all seen or been to those NBA playoff games. They're a lot of fun. NBA playoff games, when your team is kicking the crap out of the opponent, are so fun. You're just draining all these threes. The other team's got to call these timeouts. You're just loving it. And, you know, I got no beef with Knick fan, no beef with Spurs fan. I'll be happy. I just want to see the story, but I want to see Wemby. What are your expectations from him? He's just too young to get what needs to be done, or just he doesn't have what, where he's not going to be able to take over this series. Maybe he's not the best player in the league. He's the most valuable player, like, financially. I know he didn't win the award, but if you line everybody up against the wall, he's going to be the first pick. 310-840-4910. I'm Johnny Ballgame on Westwood One. Got 2 for 2 with Stu coming up. How about this? If you're listening to this show right now, I'm going to say you went to high school. Was the best athlete at your high school on the soccer team? Stuart, I'll start with you. The best athlete in your high school, did he play soccer?
2: No, he did not. No.
0: Yeah, me neither. And I don't know anybody listening that would say, oh, yeah, definitely. And I just kind of had this thought. It's stupid. It's hypothetical. It's Johnny Ball game, bull crap, whatever. But just thinking, like, would World Cup be different for Team USA if the best athletes in this country were funneled to soccer? Because they are not. They are funneled to football and basketball and baseball, but not soccer. Mainly football and basketball. They're not. The best athletes are not soccer players in this country. The average player in the World Cup is 6 feet, 170 pounds. That means half the players in the World Cup are under 170. And maybe that's what you need for soccer. Maybe that's what that's the requirement. And if Christian McCaffrey played soccer, he wouldn't be good. Neither would Bijan Robinson. Huh? Neither would Jamar Chase. No, those guys wouldn't be good soccer players. I beg to differ. I think in this country, if those athletes, the superior athletic specimen athletes that America produces more than any other country, and not that they don't, but they're here, and they don't play soccer after they turn 10. If they did, would you think that Team USA or this country would dominate soccer too? Like it, I don't want to say total dominate, but like it does other sports where it's a mega global power. Basketball, football, you can't, but, you know. Like, would soccer be different? Like, I mean, I'll use another example here real quick, and we'll touch on this later too. But if, I don't know, if Kevin Durant grew up wanting to be a soccer goalie, he's 6'10". He has like an 8-foot wingspan. He has like a 40-inch vertical. He has side-to-side athleticism. He literally, with his size, makes the goal shrink. I would imagine a guy like that, Kevin Garnett, would be a brilliant soccer goalie. They don't do that here. What if they did? And it's just a total what if, because it's not going to happen. I'm just wondering, because the United States World Cup, and they are world-class athletes. Team USA, world-class. Kristen Pulisic down. They're world-class athletes, but they're not the best athletes in America. No. And they average 6 feet, 170. Like, at that height, size, and weight, that height and weight, you couldn't play in the NFL or the NBA. Like, you wouldn't be, it'd be really hard. Maybe the NBA, 6 foot, 170, sure. But you're definitely one of the smaller players in the league, and you got to be what, like Devontae Smith? To be a 170 playing in the NFL? Not a lot of dudes. So I want to get your takes on that. But first, let's go to Calgary. Oh, what a hockey town. Especially a guy named Biff. You know, make like a tree and get out of here. Biff in Calgary is on the line. Biff, what you got, bud?
3: It's actually Chris, but that's cool. I love Biff. That's cool. I love that you called out hockey fans, and the fact that a Buffalo person was the person that called in, you got to get some Canadians in here. So the thing is, no one wants to cheer for Vegas. But because of their goalie, because of their way they go about things, because all the things. But you got to love them, right? Like Braden McNabb taking a puck to the face and going in the next day. And then, you know, I mean, no one in the rest of Canada loves Toronto, but everyone would kind of like to see Mitch Marner win a Stanley Cup, not in Toronto, I think, would be great. But yeah, that Braden McNabb thing is great. You can't not respect everything that Vegas does. There, it's like, we're going to fire our coach with 8 games left because we're not going to get in there. And then, like, all they want to do is win. And I love Rod the Bod, you know, the coach of the Hurricanes. But
0: yeah, me too.
3: But, and I want to see Carolina win, but Vegas just, man, they just put it all on the line.
0: Thanks for the call, Biff in Calgary. I hope you call me again because I got Biff Tannen lines all night long, Lionel Richie, if you're listening. I'm Johnny Ballgame. It's Westwood One Sports Night, guys. 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
4: 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The Knicks are up 2-0. New York stole 2 games in San Antonio. The next 2 are in the Garden with a chance to sweep. Game 3 of the NBA Finals is tomorrow night. 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

0: Is your NFL team, would you say, one of the four worst teams in the league? I know who the four worst teams in the league are, and I may have put the Patriots in this neighborhood 365 days ago, so that's why I love the NFL. You know, you could think you're one of the four worst teams in the league and be in the playoffs. It's weird. But every year, there's that team. But you have one of the four worst teams in the league. Stuart Kovacs, producer, he's a Raider fan. I imagine he'll have something to say. But yeah, if that's one of you guys, we'll go there. And I got some quarterback stuff. I kind of understand. I'm kind of leaning Tampa over Baker, and I love Baker. He could QB my team. Yeah, I'll support a Baker Mayfield team. But man, I kind of get both sides of this thing. Want to talk a little bit about that too. But let's have some fun. We do it every Sunday night with Stuart Kovacs. It's 2-4-2 with Stu.
1: What will the sports world be talking about in the morning? It's 2-4-2 with Stu.
2: All right, ballgame. It's been a few days since the NFL trade that shocked a lot of people, and that is the Rams trading for Myles Garrett, giving away Jared Verse, a first-round pick in 2027, a second-round pick in 2028, and then a third-round pick in 2029. Obviously, this is a massive haul and a massive trade from the Rams' perspective, who were already one of the favorites in the NFC. Do you think this puts them over the top?
0: I do. Yep. The Rams should be the betting favorite. I imagine they will be the betting favorite. They have a Hall of Fame quarterback coming off an MVP season. He's not as old as you think. He'll be 38 this entire season. That's not ancient in this league anymore if you keep quarterbacks healthy, which they do. And then defensively, I mean, yeah, they're going to fly around. Now, is Myles Garrett going to change everything? I don't know. Say he has a game where he has two sacks. That's a great game, right? If he did that every week, he'd have 34 sacks on the year. So give him two sacks. He had a lot of those days in Cleveland where at the end of the game they were losing. So I don't know how much more winning it'll allow you to do, because pass rushers don't win you games in this league, guys. Quarterbacks do. Cleveland's a perfect example of that. But, man, the Rams have all the other boxes checked. They can let this guy add him to replace Jared Verse, who's a better version of him. I'll say this. If I could put money on a team to win the Super Bowl, maybe I wouldn't right now, but I might put money on a team from the NFC West to win the Super Bowl. I think with the Rams and the Seahawks, you got a shot that you're thinking at least one of those two teams potentially is playing in the NFC Championship game, which gives you an opportunity to hedge your bet at that point if you want to go in that direction. But yeah, I think I got to give it to the Rams right now. That's the best roster, maybe the best coach. They're rolling, man.
2: Man, you talk about that NFC West. The 49ers are no slouch either. They're probably not a Super Bowl favorite types, but they are a team that's pretty good. So that division is, just a ridiculous division. It's not even fair. I know the Cardinals are not very good, but the top.
0: It's still, I think, so with the Cardinals, it's still the best division in the league, guys. And that includes one of the worst teams in football, the Cardinals. I say that because find me another division where you could see three teams winning a Super Bowl. If San Francisco stays healthy, bang, bang, Niner gang, you know this. You have just as much a shot as anybody. You almost got the one seed last year when you were hurt. So, yeah, find me another division with three legit Super Bowl contenders. Stuart, what's next?
2: Yeah, that's going to be tough. Sticking in the NFC, the Packers, they gave wide receiver Christian Watson $110 million over 4 years. Now, I know he doesn't really have the stats that really back it up in terms of, in terms of totals. I know he's missed a lot of games. His 17 yards per catch average does rank among the best in the NFL since he was drafted in 2022. So you do see the potential there, but obviously he has to do it over a 17-game regular season. Do you think the deal is worth it for the Packers, giving Christian Watson $110 million?
0: The cap will go up significantly every year. So first and foremost, these deals won't look suspect in 3 years unless the players aren't very good, and maybe that's potential. Look, Green Bay on paper, you can't say they're not investing in Jordan Love's help. I mean, Reed, second round. Watson, second round. Matthew Golden, first round. Tucker Kraft, third round. Luke Musgrave, second round. Like, they're trying to use, you know, expensive capital to get Jordan Love the weapons. But I'll tell you this, is the dark side in Seattle, is Myles Garrett in L.A., are they nervous when Jordan Love comes to town for an NFC championship game with Christian Watson, Matthew Golden, and Jaden Reed? For me, right now, at least for the next year or two, sorry, Mike Wickett, I don't think the Packers, I think you're bringing a butter knife to a machine gun fight with that receiving core right now. But, you know, that they like him. We'll see if it comes to fruition this year with more work under their belt, staying healthy. Green Bay's trying here. Let's hope for them it pays off and they get two Pro Bowl caliber receivers out of Watson, Golden, and Reed. Two of those guys end up being, you know, your Robert Brooks and Antonio Freeman type of deal, Donald Driver, whatnot. And maybe they're going, but I don't think anybody, you guys, I don't think anybody in the NFC is scared of Green Bay going into this season. They're good, but they're not scary, in my opinion, Stuart Kovacs.
2: Yeah, it's hard to argue. If he does come to the point where he is worth his money, though, I think that's going to start to put a lot of pressure on Love, because they're going to start asking, okay, it's time to win. It's time to win some big playoff games, and he has not really done that yet.
0: No, not saying he can't, not saying he won't. They're paying him, too, and that's where we're going to go when we come back on this next hour with Stuart Kovacs as well, man. Good stuff. Two for two with Stu. We'll check back in a little bit later. 310-840-4910. As always, we'll take your calls if you want to talk. I'm asking, what do you expect you're going to see out of Wemby tonight in the Garden? Is he going to fold like a lawn chair? Is he going to have his worst game? Is the crowd going to get to him? Are the nerves? I mean, I just saw him go to OKC. Pretty raucous environment there on a game 7 and take it over. I mean, I did see that. I get it, though. Maybe the finals are different. What are your Wemby expectations? Don't you agree? Probably has to take the whole damn series over if they have a chance. Maybe he can't. Jalen Brunson's like, dude, that's what I do every night. We haven't lost since day one of the NFL draft. Get off it. All right, NFL. I think I'm pro team on this.
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6: From the National Newsroom of the Canadian Press, I'm Karen Rebo. A magnitude 7.8 earthquake has rocked the southern Philippines, leaving at least 16 people dead and injuring over 200. The quake struck early Monday, causing significant damage in the Mindanao region. It was centered at sea near Sarangani province, and Major City General Santos was among the hardest hit. A meter-high tsunami hit nearby coasts, but no damage or casualties were reported. Israel and Iran have traded fire Monday in retaliatory strikes that threaten to drag the wider Middle East back into a full-scale regional war. Israeli authorities said three waves of Iranian missiles targeted the country. Explosions could be heard in central Israel as Israeli air defenses sought to intercept the incoming Iranian fire. The Iranian attack came after Israel launched strikes on central and western Iran early Monday in response to missile fire from Tehran in the most serious crossfire since an April 8th ceasefire was reached. Canada will start the new week by getting a new Governor General. Mary Simon, who has championed Canada's reconciliation with Indigenous peoples, has reached the end of her five-year tenure. She'll be replaced today by Louise Arbour, a former Supreme Court Justice and UN High Commissioner for Human Rights. The 79-year-old Montreal native will be installed to the post during a ceremony steeped in tradition. While economists expect the Bank of Canada to hold its benchmark interest rate steady at 2.25% this Wednesday, some are more curious about the messaging that could come with that decision. RBC senior economist Claire Fan says the central bank's guidance could shed light on how it is navigating ongoing geopolitical uncertainties.
7: So that really is the question, which is, you know, we don't really expect there will be a lot of actual actions when it comes to interest rates. So their language, particularly in terms of how they recognize sort of the confluence of data that's been released since their last meeting is will be the thing to watch.
6: Bank of Canada Governor Tiff Macklem has not ruled out future adjustments to the key policy rate, depending on how risks play out. He says monetary policy may need to be nimble. American authorities are investigating yet another mass shooting, this time at the Old West End Festival in Ohio. Here's ABC's Allison Kosick.
8: Panic and chaos after a mass shooting at this popular festival in Toledo, Ohio, sent people running for their lives. 12 people were wounded.
9: Everybody trying to find their kids.
8: The victims, as young as 14. Law enforcement nationwide reports there's been a 25% increase in the number of mass shootings so far this year, even as overall violent crime trends downward.
6: This is the Canadian Press. In sports, for the third time in franchise history and the first time since 2018, the Toronto Marlies have advanced to the Calder Cup final. The American Hockey League squad edged the Wilkes-Barre Scranton Penguins 2-1 in overtime on Sunday to win the best of seven Eastern Conference final in six games. The Marlies will face next either the Chicago Wolves or the Colorado Eagles in the final. The Wolves beat the Eagles 3-2 Sunday to force a game seven. In baseball, the Toronto Blue Jays rallied Sunday to beat the visiting Baltimore Orioles 6-4 and take the weekend series 2-1. Five of the Jays' runs came in the sixth inning. The Jays got home runs from Yohendrick Piñango and Brandon Valenzuela. Cody Bellinger's tie-breaking homer sparked a five-run eighth inning, capped by a three-run drive by Jazz Chisholm Jr., and the banged-up New York Yankees beat the Boston Red Sox 6-1. From the Canadian Press, I'm Karen Rebo.
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0: play. This could be a song Nick fan is thinking about. We got you where we want you. Or maybe the Spurs are getting ready to have a 77 Blazers-like of comeback run. We'll get there a little later, too. Johnny Ball Game, appreciate you. Every Sunday night on Westwood One Sports Night. 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Appreciate every one of you. 310-840-4910. I'm going to play a little game with our producer, Stuart, over here, because I love NFL quarterback storylines, and I think most football fans do, or at least you kind of know what we're talking about. And I'm looking at current quarterback contracts, and you can dissect contracts in the NFL any which way, right? It's not cut and dry. I just looked at the list of the total guaranteed money that teams are giving these quarterbacks. That, to me, okay, that's what they're getting in guarantees. So I'll just go from there. And the thing is with Baker Mayfield, and would you agree Baker Mayfield is a hothead? But I can almost say in a good way, grabbing his crotch against KU when they wouldn't shake his hand. You know, all the, I guess, antics. Kind of a hothead. Sometimes I think at quarterback, you can definitely be a hothead and win and be awesome. Look at Jim McMahon, one of my favorite quarterbacks ever. The punky QB, hothead. Look at his winning percentage. One, dudes played for him. They liked him. Baker, I think, is in that kind of regard. If there's a modern-day kind of Jim McMahon type of personality, maybe it's Baker. But I think he was emotional and hot-headed when he went to the media after he was told absolutely what he did not want to hear. And that sucks. And I think you probably have too, a lot of listeners, more so than me, even like contract negotiations. I work under a contract with Cumulus Media for what I do in sports talk radio for my career. And, you know, that first offer on the contract, you think you're in one neighborhood and the suits are in an entirely another neighborhood. And you're like, wait, what? It's not even fair. It's not even respectful. Like, what the hell is this? I'm good here. You love me, right? We're doing good things. And then this, and then Baker, he gets a microphone after OTAs and he's pissed. Totally get it. But I do understand both perspectives. Like I said, I'm a Baker guy. I think he's a top 10-ish guy. If you get his best year, I think he's an MVP candidate. Baker's best year, I think he could be an MVP candidate. Future of Tampa, Todd Bowles, ton of pressure this year. I think he has a mega hot seat in Tampa, has to win. And Baker looks like he's going to play this year on a one-year deal. I mean, you could franchise tag him. Cool. You could draft another quarterback. There's going to be some if you're Tampa. Or you can, you know, this is just the first offer. Baker's emotional. Let's meet in the middle somewhere. And Baker Mayfield can be the ongoing quarterback in Tampa and make, you know, top 10-ish money, which is what he wants. Baker wants his market value, 100%. But NFL franchises, GMs, the way you build a roster, sometimes if you're going to put too much into one position, you're not going to be able to even it out. And that's where I bring Stuart Kovacs in to the program, the producer. Follows the NFL, knows the NFL, and I'm confident he'll be able to answer these questions correctly, Stuart. I just need a yes or no. Fair?
1: Yeah, totally fair. Definitely.
0: I want you to answer this question. Has this quarterback started in a Super Bowl? Have they taken their team to a Super Bowl? Okay. Pretty easy. All right. And I'm going down. This is guaranteed money that teams have committed to quarterbacks. And this is the list. Okay. I'll just start from the top. You tell me yes or no, Stuart. Josh Allen.
1: He has not.
0: Dak Prescott.
1: He has also not.
0: Deshaun Watson.
1: Deshaun has not either.
0: Joe Burrow.
1: Joe Burrow has, yes.
0: Trevor Lawrence.
1: Trevor Lawrence has not.
0: Justin Herbert.
1: Justin Herbert has not.
0: Lamar Jackson.
1: Lamar Jackson, not yet either, no.
0: Brock Purdy.
1: Brock Purdy has.
0: Okay, great. There's two. Two. And I think you would say Brock Purdy, and I'll say this, went to the Super Bowl when he was on Mr. Irrelevant Money. Brock Purdy ain't starting any Super Bowls when he's a top eight quarterback in guaranteed money. Not saying he can't, not saying he won't, but he hasn't. But I'm still going to, I'll be fair with that. Okay. That's the list, guys. So if I'm Tampa and I'm really looking at this thing, and I imagine they are, and Baker Mayfield wants to be in that type of neighborhood. And you might say he deserves it. Sure. Okay. He's there. But if you do that, man, you better hit on the rest of the roster. And that's the situation that all these teams are in. They got all this quarterback money because they have the guy that's going to get them to the Super Bowl. And it doesn't really work like that in this league right now. I mean, look who just started in a Super Bowl. Drake May, year two of a rookie deal. He's not making squat yet. Sam Darnold, that was a very comfortable deal. He wasn't a top 10 paid quarterback, and he still isn't in guaranteed money. You think Seahawk fan is worried about that position and they don't have enough money spent on it? Oh, hell no! No! They love their defense. They love their playmakers. They love the egoless quarterback in Seattle because it's the exact opposite of what they had the last time they were good. And love you, Russ, will forever. But he had an ego, and he needed it fed. Sam Darnold, dude, it's impossible to have an ego when you've been thrown out, tossed out, chewed up, spit out, thrown under the bus, made fun of constantly, been told you've sucked for 5 years and you were a bust. Tough to get an ego when you've been humiliated like Darnold has. And that absolutely worked. And I'll just say it's continued. It's working in Seattle. So if I'm Tampa and I'm looking at that, there's a lot of quarterbacks coming in this draft. Now, well, Baker's too good to get you a top 10 pick. Sure. He probably is. So you're going to have to figure something out. But of all those picks, you know, who was a top 10 pick? Josh Allen was late. I mean, first round, but these weren't first overall picks. Dak Prescott, no. Deshaun, no. Burrow, yes. Lawrence, yes. Few of them. Lamar was late first round. Jalen Hurts was round two. So you can, Jordan Love was late first round. So don't tell me, oh, it's impossible for Tampa to get one of those guys next year. No, bull crap. It happens every year. I'll find one if that's the direction they want to go. So I kind of get Tampa. Like, if we're going to get in that community where we're going to do quarterback money like that, even close to that, what's it going to do for the rest of our roster when we just saw the Super Bowl and I'll even extend it? Like, what AFC team probably should have been in the Super Bowl? Same deal, dude. Bo Nix, same draft class, dude, as Drake May. So in the AFC, and all those big-ass, badass quarterbacks I just named to my producer, Stuart Kovacs, Josh Allen, Joe Burrow, Lawrence, Herbert, Lamar, all those badasses, none of them were playing in the AFC Championship last year. Nope, it was a couple of rookie fart knockers from 2 years ago. So I understand Tampa and their MO potentially to be, man, is it really? And Baker's not even old. He's 31. He's the same class as Josh Allen and Sam Darnold and Lamar. Right, guys? He's that age. He's fine. It's not an age thing. I just think it's a, hey, don't be the Cowboys. Don't pay Dak Prescott, Josh Allen, Patrick Mahomes type of Deshaun Watson type of money when he's not those players. And that's what I think the mistake the Cowboys made. And the reason you didn't hear me say Mahomes is, you know, he has the highest total value contract, but his guaranteed isn't quite as high. He's like 12th. But yeah. I would pay Mahomes whatever it takes. He's like an outlier here. You're gonna, you want, that's like the only one though. I mean, I guess Josh Allen, sure. But is he going to get there? I mean, I should have, could have, would have, but he lost to Bo Nix last year. And then the year before, it's Lamar. Or, I'm sorry, it's Pat. And then it's Pat. And then it's Burrow. Like, Josh Allen's what? He's lost two playoff games to Burrow. And what, two playoff games? Maybe three to Mahomes? He's the highest paid guy in the league. Might be the league's best player. But what else can you do with your roster to be able to have that get you to Super Bowls? This isn't the NBA, man. You can't just have the best guy and think you're going to get there. And if you're the Cowboys, you can't pay somebody to be the best guy who's not the best guy. 310. So I'm kind of team Tampa on this. But if I get it.

0: Allen neighborhood, but it's certainly going to be in Jared Goff neighborhood, as it should be. Baker Mayfield, in my opinion, is worth about as much as Jared Goff. A little more, a little less, whatever. Their kids are going to the same schools. And for the Lions, I mean, shoulda, coulda, woulda, too. They almost made that work. Coulda, shoulda, woulda. Kick field goals, Dan Campbell. And it woulda worked. But it doesn't, and it didn't. And I don't know where the hell the Lions are going this year. It's not my favorite team in that division. 310-840-4910. Are you guys, is it Baker? Or is it Tampa? What side would you be on if this is your team? And you were thinking from a fan's perspective, I mean, because you better be damn well sure, right? He's going to get you there. Because, I mean, ask a Dolphin fan about signing Tua, where that got him. Well, they had to. You couldn't let him walk. Let him freaking walk. Stop. Couldn't let him out of the building. Well, who else are we going to get? Yeah, there's a lot of guys. Figure it out. But know who you have isn't the one. I don't know. So I get both sides. And I understand Baker being pissed off and calling him out. If it looks bad in the locker room if he's on a one-year deal. Every one of those players looks and says, okay, well, Baker's probably not going to be here next year. Where the hell is the team going to go? It's I guess, bad PR. But, again, it's a business, and I understand Tampa not wanting Baker Mayfield to make the type of money with those other guys, because those other guys aren't exactly starting in Super Bowls all the time either. The teams we're seeing get closer to Super Bowls, or at least the last year or two, have had the best rosters, guys. The Eagle team, best roster in the league, Howie Roseman. That's why he's there all the time with different quarterbacks, different coaches. John Schneider, Seattle. That's why he's there all the time. Different quarterbacks, different coaches. Because he knows how to build a roster. I'm Johnny Ballgame. Recognize! We're the late night crew on Westwood One. Stuart Kovacs producing. Mondo Hernandez running our board. And we'll get to some calls here. Let's get to Boston. I'll tell you this. A Boston sports fan knows good quarterback play because they've seen it. Thomas Edward Patrick Brady Jr. Jim in Boston, you're up with Johnny Ballgame on Westwood One. Jim, what you got, bud?
1: Thanks for taking my call, Johnny. You know, that whole list, like you said, none of them guys have proven anything. You got to have a quarterback that has the ability to make their team around him better. The Brady, the Mannings, the Mahomes. Until they do that, they really shouldn't be getting that kind of money. I mean, if not, then Baker deserves it just as much as them. I mean, he's put up stats. He's brought his team to the division championship, stuff like that.
0: Hell yeah.
1: I just look at it. Go ahead.
0: No, I'm just agreeing with you, Jim and Boss. I mean, Baker Mayfield has won playoff games for two different teams. A lot of quarterbacks don't do that, especially when the teams are Cleveland and Tampa, not historical juggernauts. I'm with you, bro.
1: Because I wouldn't take Lamar or Allen to always just miss. I want to win. You know, I know everybody.
0: Maybe,
1: you know, Buffalo loves them and they're great, but you know, championships are different than have a great. Look at Pittsburgh. For years, they've been over 500. I mean, they've won championships, don't get me wrong, but I don't know. I just wouldn't want to be happy with that. I want a winner.
0: Gotcha. Jim in Boston, thanks for the call. Go Patriots. I'd imagine you're a Pats fan, and hopefully you guys. It's weird. Nobody's hot on the Pats this year. You know, they just went to a Super Bowl, too. Drake May, if he would have won league MVP, like, nobody would have had a problem with it. For real. But go back and watch that Super Bowl. It was U-G-L-Y. Trust me, I've watched it 12 times. They couldn't get the ball past midfield on that defense. That was scary good Seattle defense in that Super Bowl. Scary! The weirdest thing, though, go back and look. Look at, like, every game the Seahawks played last year and what they did defensively, giving up, you know, less than 300 yards or all these great stats. And then look at them against the Rams. The Rams will have

0: 500 yards of offense. No one else in the league can get 200 yards of offense. It's crazy. Just go look at the Seahawks D against the Rams and then look at it against the rest of the league. Huh. That's how good the stinking Rams are, man. How much you should respect what they do down there. It's fantastic and wow. And now they load up with Myles Garrett. I mean, tough to beat them if they stay healthy. And you have to say that with every team in the NFL because one or two injuries can break any team. And it does every year. Two or three fans thinking their team's going to be awesome this year. Their team will suck because somebody's going to get hurt, and that sucks. I get it. Keep the calls going all night long. 310-840-4910. Four worst NFL teams. Do you have to put the Raiders there? Is that easy peasy? I don't know. 310-840-4910. I'm Johnny Ballgame. It's Westwood One Sports Night. Guys, download Easy Peasy. 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
1: Wow, wow, whoa. The Knicks are up 2-0. New York stole two games in San Antonio. The next two are in the Garden with a chance to sweep. Game three of the NBA Finals is tomorrow night. Westwood One Sports.
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11: Now this update from the Canadian press. Israel has launched airstrikes across central and western Iran in response to recent missile attacks from Tehran. Explosions were heard in Tehran, Isfahan, Karaj, and Tabriz, while Iranian authorities closed airspace around the capital. Organizers of this year's Walk with Israel say the turnout was the largest ever seen in the 57-year history of the event, estimating more than 60,000 people attended the march in Toronto. Sarah Lefton with the United Jewish Appeal Foundation rejected suggestions that the event was divisive. It comes as tensions in the Middle East continue to flare up, and repeated protests in Canada take place over the deadly war in the Gaza Strip. Prime Minister Mark Carney will be taking a trip to Ireland and France this week ahead of a G7 summit. The gathering will focus heavily on the Middle East and the tensions that are rising, Ukraine, energy security, and U.S. trade disputes. From the Canadian press, I'm John Kennedy.
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1: 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It's Westwood One Sports Night

0: these NFL rabbit holes, and I love it. But, you know, over that commercial break there, I'm just there thinking, you know, okay, where are we going? Where are we headed on Westwood Sports Night? And I'm like, oh, dude, we got a game tonight. You know, like, I can get lost in the NFL, and then you kind of have to, like, you know, pit stop a little bit and be like, yeah, there is the most expensive professional basketball game to watch in person tonight at the world's most famous arena. I mean, have fun with that script, screenwriter, you know, with this Knicks team having not lost since day one of the NFL draft. I keep saying that stat because I keep having to double check it. I can't believe that was their last loss. Day one, not day three of the NFL draft, not that Friday night, day one. Like Fernando Mendoza, first overall pick that day. What? Like, it almost feels like, guys, we know how this story is going to end. And it feels like, that's why I say, Nick fan, you're the smartest guy in the room. Because you've been on this. And you didn't care that Wemby is Godzilla, whatever the hell. Nope. You got the team and experience compared to the Spurs. You guys have went on a playoff run last year. Yeah, sure. Yeah, experience. I mean, look at the experience those players had in college. You think it's easier to go through the NBA than March Madness, where it's a one-game scenario every single game? Those are tough. And those kids did that at Nova when they were kids. And they're not anymore, and they're playing against kids. I mean, think about that. When Brunson, Hart, Bridges were winning those titles, those natties at Villanova, you know, Dylan Harper was opening Christmas presents with superhero toys. You know, Wemby was excited to get the new Power Rangers set for Christmas. He was 11 or whatever it was. Maybe that's been the difference, other than the Knicks are just better than the Spurs. And it didn't matter the level of competition, because obviously you saw what they did to the level of competition. It just wasn't fair. And this series, I'm seeing one team that's free, loose, doesn't care if they're going to lose. And they haven't lost. And maybe that's because of it. And it's all in the crock pot for the Knicks. So I don't know. It's great theater, right? I mean, my Wemby expectations, I expect Wemby to be terrific tonight. And if he's not, then yeah, he is clearly not ready. But it's not like the Oklahoma City Western Conference Finals series was some cheesy AAU tournament either. That was massive. Those crowds were mega. That was a huge deal. That's a champion team. And they handled it. They weren't nervous with the crowd in Game 7. They won a road Game 7. Only like 30% of the road teams in the history of that league win Game 7s. And they did. And now it's like, oh my God, they're just a bunch of kids. The hell is this? Wow, man. It's kindergarten cop over here. So that just happened? No, maybe you do have to credit the Knicks. Or maybe you do say, they're too young. The inexperience is there. I'll buy that too. But I expect Wemby to have a great night tonight. And I'll tell you, I think the Spurs win Game 3. I hope they do. But a lot of it's just hoping. Like, you know, good for the Knicks. I can't wait to see the party. Knick fan, I ain't got no beef with you. You've never pissed me off. You've never really annoyed me. Again, Knick fan, you didn't exist at this school for like a long time. You didn't even count. You know, like, I never listened to a Knicks fan. You guys, you know, it don't count. 99. I watched all those games. I'm a kid of the 80s and 90s. I loved the Pat Riley Knicks. Let's get one superstar and seven tough guys and build a team that damn near beat Michael and Scotty. Got as close as just about any team did. They had one megastar in Ewing, and then Pat Riley said, well, we're not going to beat the Bulls at basketball, so we're going to have to beat the crap out of them. And that's what they tried to do. And you had Ewing, your superstar, and then you got tough guys. You know, they used to call them goons in the NBA, right? Tough guys. Found Anthony Mason in the CBA. Tough guy. John Starks as tough a two guard in his era. Tough guy. CBA. Charles Oakley, maybe the toughest dude ever. The X-Man, Xavier McDaniel, never said no to a fight. Encouraged them. The Seattle years. The X-Man? Like, that's what Pat Riley did. Even the point guards were tough. Derek Harper and Doc Rivers on those Knicks teams. Craig Anthony, Charlie Ward, tough football player. Chris Childs was a CBA guy, tough. And that's what those Knicks teams were. I loved those Knicks teams. Like I said, I ain't got no beef with Knicks fan. Cool, win one. I was rooting for you in 94, too. I didn't want the Rockets to win. Good for them. Dream was the best player on the planet when Jordan was playing for the Birmingham Barons. He won both titles. Good for him. But I ain't got no beef with the Knicks fan. I want to see all this. But I would love to see a decent series. Just say this. Stuart, say San Antonio wins tonight by 20. It just clicks. And sometimes you see a team get too emotional early. Maybe they run out of gas. I don't know. I know it feels crazy even suggesting that the Knicks, ever even maybe even kind of lose a game, right? Because they just don't. So I'm not only saying they're going to lose, but I'm just saying they're going to get their ass kicked, right? This is a mega hypothetical. But if that does happen, are you going to bed on Monday night thinking, hey, we got a series? Or, give the Spurs one little easy peasy. The Knicks still have total control here. What do you think you'll think, Stu?
1: I think I would have to see the Spurs win both games in New York to make this 2-2 to think this is going to be a series. I even if they do win on Monday by 15, 20, 25 points, I still think the Knicks would win game four. But you never know. We'll see.
0: Okay. I think I'm with you on that. But if they win by 20, I don't know, Stu. Yeah, you're right. I have to see it. But if the Spurs absolutely handle them, and let's say Wemby, like I said, the Spurs have not lost a playoff game this year when Wemby drops 30-plus. They're 4-0. So let's just go ahead and say Wemby drops the 30 spot. Last game, by the way, Stuart Kovacs, I will have you know this. You know how many points Wemby had game two?
1: He was like 29, right?
0: He had 29. Do you remember the last play of that game? It was a Wemby makeable jumper that didn't go down. Had that went down, he scores 31, and the Spurs win the game. 30, my magic Wemby number. Every time he's dropped it, they've won. So Wemby's going to have to just say, fellas, I know I'm the giant here, and you can count on me. I'll win this game for us. But role players, hit your open threes, defend. Dylan Harper, I think needs to play more minutes. Again, I'm not trying to coach this team for Mitch Johnson, who I tremendously respect. But I look at Dylan Harper and some of the plus minus there. And, game one, he played 28 minutes. That's not enough. Game two, he played 32 minutes. A little more. I still don't think it's enough. He's dropped 16 in game one and 15 in game two. Like, the guy scores and he's deadly. And I guarantee you, Knick fan isn't comfortable when he's out there. And maybe for him, there's something where, he was a teenager 2 months ago. So maybe it is a little big. Okay. These are humans. This is the psychology in basketball is big. Confidence in basketball is everything. And if you don't have it, you're screwed, dude. And you got to play free in basketball. If you play with the thought in your head of, uh-oh, we might lose, it's really hard to win. Really hard. And the Knicks do not play with that. They know they're going to win. They don't even think about, well, what if we lose? And I think the Spurs did, because I think they knew. They were at home. They're the big bad. They're the favorite. They're the big bad team. They're going to, they're the ones that were under pressure, and they lost, and I think it got to them. I don't know if they can fix it. Might be too late, because the Knicks, like I said, they don't even know how to lose. We're talking about a team that doesn't lose basketball games, saying they're now going to lose 4 in 5 games. That's what the Spurs have to do to win this thing. The Knicks can't win 2 more games. They can win 1 more. So the Spurs got to win 4 out of 5. I guess a team that doesn't know how to lose. So I get it. Stuart Kovac says if the Spurs win tonight, he'll sleep like a freaking baby knowing that the Knicks are still going to get the party. Are you different on that? 310-840-4910, NBA Finals and basketball fans. Because we all know, if the Knicks win, okay, yeah. Thanks for playing. See ya. Wouldn't want to be ya, Spurs. And you're too young, and I said this last week, I'll say it again. The person under the most pressure in these finals is and was and will forever be Mitch Johnson. Young coach, out of nowhere, given a Ferrari of a young roster, and better win titles, if not now, real quickly. Or else you'll be Paul Silas. You'll be the answer to a trivia question of who was Wemby's first coach. Mitch Johnson, if they win this series, Mitch Johnson might, I don't want to say be along for the ride, but yeah, look at Greg Popovich's career before Duncan showed up. Pop is a legend of the sport. He was a nobody before Duncan showed up. Hell, he gave himself the job. He was the GM. Was it what Bob Hill? Brian Hill? Bob Hill was the coach, and Pop put himself in when he got Duncan, and now he's one of the greatest ever. That could be Mitch Johnson, but if you don't win early enough, you're Paul Silas, the very first coach LeBron had in Cleveland. And now you're just a tough trivia question to answer. Stuart Kovacs, you wouldn't have got that, right? You remember Braun's first coach?
1: Braun's, I do. I don't think I can give you Jordan's, but Braun's, I do remember Silas. I do remember Silas.
0: Okay. I think Jordan's first coach, was it Kevin Lockery? Or was it Stu? Exactly. That's a good one, too. I don't remember Jordan's first coach either. I'm going to say it's Kevin Lockery. I'm looking right now. Was that...
1: Kevin Lockery. Yeah, Kevin coachables 83 to 85.
0: Yeah, Kevin Lockery got to be Jordan's first coach. My gosh, Kevin Lockery, if you're still with us, how often does he think about that? He's thinking, just would have given me 2 more years. I would have had it too. That's the pressure for me. It's on Mitch Johnson because he's getting his ass worked, in my opinion. And I'm a Mitch Johnson guy. I don't know if you know this, Stuart Kovacs, but I grew up about 5 miles away from Mitch Johnson.
1: That's crazy.
0: Coach of the Spurs.
1: That's crazy.
0: 5 miles away. Same neighborhood. His dad was a Seattle Supersonic, J.J. Johnson. Look him up. I believe he was an all-star. He was on the 79 Seattle Supersonics championship team. And those guys, I grew up in Seattle, those guys, downtown Fred Brown, you know, Gus Williams, Jack Sikma, J.J. Johnson, Slick Watts, all those old Sonics stayed in town because they were legends in that town. And Mitch Johnson grew up in the same neighborhood I did. So I've always rooted for him, man. O'Day High School in Seattle, playing at Stanford. I always loved Mitch. So I want him to do well. And I know, but the pressure is on him, man, because he might get to coach Wemby for, like, until he wants to, like 17 years. You're a legend then. You're going to hang up multiple banners. It'll be you and Pop, like all that. But if you don't win these finals, if you don't get a ring there in the next, what, 2, maybe 3 years, they're going to find a legit badass resume coach. And look at all the coaches that LeBron had early on. They kept giving new coach after new coach. Look at all the coaches Wilt had. It's pressure. 310-840-4910. Let's get to Oregon. Miss Oregon, Pacific Northwest. I don't know if there's a prettier state. Oregon, lovely. Glenn, you're on the line in Oregon. What you got, Glenn? Bring it.
2: Yes, sir. Portland used to be beautiful. I don't have a dog in the race. For one, Fox isn't going to be on this roster next year. You can't pay that man 55 million a year with Harper sitting there. That's your future stardom. Two, the series is over. I thought it was going to go 6-7. I think there's something to be said for having, you know, for these boys haven't grown into their man weight. They're going to end up getting three chips before it's all said and done with, but they're just not quite ready yet. If you watch the games, and I've watched all of them, you're looking at the Spurs, and they have to play their best game just to keep it close.
0: I'm with you. And the best game, what's that? Wemby scoring 30-plus. Thanks for the call, Glenn in Oregon. It's a wrap. And, I mean, it should be, right? I mean, the Knicks have given no one any little drop of medicine that they might be in trouble here, you know? I mean, the scary thing is for Knicks fan, maybe how comfortable you do feel. But again, you're the smartest guy in the room, Nick fan. That's you. You're right. You've called all of this. When idiots on the radio, myself included, you know, we looked at your path. We looked at the size of your best players. We have Jalen Brunson's a second rounder. You know, we just found every which way. Nope. But you don't lose. And you play together. And Knicks fan, if you're old enough, are you drawing the lines between this roster and the 73 title-winning team? Like, that didn't have that 25-point-per-game score, all those guys? Pearl Monroe, Walt Clyde Frazier, Willis, DeBuscher, Bradley, Jackson, that whole team. Like, that was a team. Rhett Holdsman? I mean, this Knicks team kind of feels like that. They love each other, and, dude, the ball just goes in. And I'll tell you, Mike Brown, the way he is, and I said this earlier, I'll say it again, he reminds me kind of like Sparky Anderson when he just had a knack for when to pull a relief pitcher or when to keep the guy in. Like, I've heard smart baseball people say, man, Sparky, he had the feeling for it. He could see ahead. And Mike Brown, multiple times in the finals, every time. And it's happened. Both games, the Spurs sit there and nurse like an 8-point lead, or at least they did game one. And then the Knicks, they just always come back. The Spurs are up 8. And I'm thinking, okay, Mike Brown, you should probably take a timeout, calm this. Nope, he doesn't. He lets them play. What happens? They hit a 3, down 5. Okay, they get a stop. They hit another 3, down 2. Okay, pretty soon they're winning again. Every time, it seems like Mike Brown is just spot on with his team, saying, I don't need to call a timeout. We don't need to calm anything down. Yeah, we're down by 9. It's okay. I mean, and the role players hitting 3s on the road, it's beautiful basketball, you guys. It's not just a bunch of 3s. I mean, Jalen Brunson operates inside the 3-point line. You got to just love every bit of this team, Nick fan. Don't you just love it as a sports fan when you just love your team, everybody? Even you love them so much that if they lose, you're like not mad at them. You feel sorry for them because you're hurting like they are. Like, that's love of a team. You're not mad. You don't call them choke artists. You don't say we need to fire everybody. No, you're sad. You're not mad. Because you love them and you wanted to see them get that celebration. You want to see Jalen Brunson sitting in the back of a convertible with confetti everywhere. That's what you want. And I think you're going to get it too. But I do think the Spurs win tonight. Wishful thinking mainly. Wemby's got to get 30. He had 29 game two. We all saw the last second of the game. That ball goes in. He's got 31. The Spurs win. And then there would be 5-0 when Wemby drops 30-plus in a playoff game. Those are my things for the Spurs. Wemby, you need to take the game over. And Dylan Harper, no minutes restriction. Mitch Johnson, just play him. And by the way, I will say this, Stuart. Me and Mitch Johnson are not friends. We are not. I'd never met him, but our dads knew each other. I will say that. That's how I know I grew up so close to him. My dad, rest in peace, he's no longer with us, was buddies with J.J. Johnson, rest in peace, who's no longer with us as well. So I knew and followed their family my whole life because it was my dad's buddy. Anyway, so I want the Spurs for my own. I'd love to see a Seattle guy like Mitch Johnson get this opportunity and take advantage of it. But man, got to hand it to Mike Brown. You know, you forgot all those tough series, or at least I did. All those tough series Mike Brown had with those LeBron Cavs that didn't just quite get there. And then all those series Mike Brown had sitting next to Steve Kerr for a dynasty. And you're seeing it. He's by far the best coach in this series. We'll see what happens tonight. I'm Johnny Ballgame. What do you say? 310-840-4910. We're taking your calls all night. It's Westwood One Sports Night, you guys. Have you downloaded the Westwood One Sports app?
3: 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Yo, fans in the Windy City, is this a good thing? The third-year quarterback is on Madden Curse Watch. Westwood One Sports.
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1: Last time the Knicks were in the finals, this was bumping. Yeah, a little before that even. Appreciate you guys. 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Appreciate you guys here on Westwood One. Got this gig in early January. Been teamed up with Stuart Kovacs, producer, Mondo Hernandez, board operator, DJ extraordinaire. We've been doing this run for about 6 months now. It's hard to imagine. Time flies, Stuart Kovacs. Let's check in on it. Two for two with Stu.
2: What will the sports world be talking about in the morning? It's two for two with Stu.
3: All right, it's not a great week for Bears fans, especially those who live in the Chicago area, as it appears there is at least a good chance that their team will be moving away from Soldier Field and to Hammond, Indiana, in a different state. What do you make of this, and you know how brutal is this for Bears fans?
1: You know, are Packer and Lion and Viking fan going to make fun of the Bears fans because they're in Indiana? Bears fan, is that going to bug you? I'll just ask Bears fan. I'd love to hear. Does this bug you? 310-840-4910. It doesn't bug me, but dude, why should it? That's going to be a badass stadium, but again, it's not my team. You know, if you move the Seahawks to Portland, Oregon, would I be upset? 310-840-4910. Good one, Stu.
3: All right, and you also have Russell Wilson. He announced his retirement from the NFL this week, and he will be joining the NFL on CBS as one of their pre- and post-game analysts. Question about Russell Wilson. What do you think his legacy will ultimately be?
1: His legacy ultimately, I think, will be for his height, being able to do what he did and maybe even change the game and the way the quarterback position was scouted, where maybe you could be a certain height and be a great Hall of Fame level quarterback, which is what he is. He'll be known for winning games, pulling games out of a hat. He'll be known for the mobility. I mean, he was Doug Flutie. He was Fran Tarkenton. He was, you know, he was all over the place. You just, is he the best off-script quarterback of his era? Is he the best deep ball thrower of his era? I think all that could be true, but it also might go down to the one play that will probably never, I mean, if that one play doesn't happen, everybody's in the Hall of Fame. The whole legacy is different, but Russell Wilson is a Hall of Fame quarterback and one of the better quarterbacks of a really good quarterbacking era, in my opinion. And I don't know how he'll do at CBS. He might be too cheesy McGee, man. If he shows up wearing outfits that Sierra's putting him in, I don't know. Russ, love you, though. Two for two with Stu. Good stuff. Teams in the NBA need to be, and I'm saying to win a title, you kind of got to be a certain age. You don't see, like other sports necessarily, the young team being able to win the whole thing. NBA, not often. And maybe that's the reason. Maybe that's why it's 2-0 Knicks. Johnny Ballgame, Westwood One Sports Night.
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0: From the National Newsroom of the Canadian Press, I'm Karen Rebo. Today marks the 100th day of the Iran War, launched on February 28th when Israel and the U.S. killed Supreme Leader Ayatollah Ali Khamenei and other senior Iranian leaders. The war raged until reaching a nominal ceasefire on April 8th, but a permanent end to the hostilities have been challenged by Iran's chokehold on the Strait of Hormuz, as well as fighting between Israel and the Hezbollah militants in Lebanon. Tensions have heated up again, with Israel and Iran trading fire early today in retaliatory strikes. Iran says the U.S. is responsible for any escalation caused by Israel. Former Supreme Court Justice Louise Arbour will become Canada's 31st Governor General today in a pomp-filled ceremony that will include military salutes, a reading by the Parliamentary Poet Laureate, and musical performances in both official languages. Arbour will replace Mary Simon, who became Canada's first Indigenous vice-regal in 2021. Those attending today's ceremony at the Senate building in Ottawa will include Simon and Prime Minister Mark Carney. Conservative leader Pierre Poilievre is expected to argue a change in federal policies would ease separatist concerns in Alberta when he makes a speech in Calgary today. Here's Canadian Press reporter Brenda Molina Navidad.
8: In an excerpt of that speech shared with the Canadian Press, Poilievre says separatist voices do not have an issue with their fellow Canadians. They have a problem with the federal government. He says Albertans could benefit from changes that prioritize unblocking resources, building pipelines, respecting provincial autonomy, and relieving taxpayers. Poilievre argues the answer for Alberta is to band together with other provinces to push for federal policies that advance shared interests.
0: Officials in New York City say there will be no Game 3 watch party outside Madison Square Garden tonight due to President Trump's attendance. The Knicks return home up 2-0 on the San Antonio Spurs. Here's ABC's Sophie Flay.
10: Fans are being told to arrive at least 2 hours before tip-off to pass through the TSA-style screening. Trump returning to his hometown to become the first sitting president to attend the NBA Finals.
11: I think the Knicks have an amazing team the way they played.
10: On Friday, thousands of Knicks fans celebrating the team's Game 2 win. Police arresting more than 24 people.
0: And the Tony Awards were handed out last night in New York, honoring the year's best on Broadway. Schmigadoon won Best New Musical, Ragtime won Best Musical Revival, and Top Acting Awards in a Musical went to its stars Joshua Henry and Hamilton, Ontario's Casey Levy for her portrayal of Mother. She thanked all the babysitters who let her become both a mother and a Broadway performer.
12: Playing mother has been one of the greatest gifts of my artistic life, and being mother to my kids has been the greatest joy of my life. Isaiah and Tallulah, I love you.
0: This is the Canadian Press. In sports, for the third time in franchise history and the first time since 2018, the Toronto Marlies have advanced to the Calder Cup final. The American Hockey League squad edged the Wilkes-Barre Scranton Penguins 2-1 in overtime on Sunday to win the best of seven Eastern Conference final in six games. The Marlies will face next either the Chicago Wolves or the Colorado Eagles in the final. The Wolves beat the Eagles 3-2 Sunday to force a game seven. In baseball, the Toronto Blue Jays rallied Sunday to beat the visiting Baltimore Orioles 6-4 and take the weekend series 2-1. Five of the Jays' runs came in the sixth inning. The Jays got home runs from Yohendrick Piñango and Brandon Valenzuela. Cody Bellinger's tie-breaking homer sparked a five-run eighth inning, capped by a three-run drive by Jazz Chisholm Jr., and the banged-up New York Yankees beat the Boston Red Sox 6-1. From the Canadian Press, I'm Karen Rebo.
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13: This is the first at 5. Good morning. I'm Mark Douglas.
14: And good morning. I'm Christine Clark. Here's what's making news this hour.
15: Push and pull between Mayor Jan Liggett of Cambridge and those who support words said at a city-run pride event this month. A march on City Hall planned for this afternoon to demand more from the mayor.
14: Police need to find two people involved in a suspicious incident in Kitchener so they can make sure they're all right.
13: Only one day of sunshine this week, and that's today. Rain is moving in. We'll have your full forecast coming up in just a moment.
16: Oh, there will be scenes in Manhattan. It's Knicks Spurs, Game 3 of the NBA Finals, with New York up 2-0. The Jays took 2-3 from the Orioles. Sports at 15.
13: 570 News Time, 501.
14: It's time for Rogers Xfinity Internet Traffic and Weather, together on the ones with Luke Schultz. Good morning, Luke.
17: Hello, good morning. This update is brought to you by Colonial Acres on Victoria. It's looking like a good start for the morning drive. I don't have any major delays on the go for the in-town routes, but we will have a closure to deal with. A little after 7 o'clock this morning, hearing from the city of Kitchener that Frederick Street will be closed through the intersection of Bruce Street. They're going to be doing some road resurfacing through there. That closure is just going to be in place until about tomorrow afternoon, so you'll need to avoid that area if you can. Again, that's the intersection of Frederick and Bruce Street, closed around 7 this morning through to tomorrow afternoon. Should be wrapped up around 5 o'clock by tomorrow. Over on the area highways, we're doing great as well for our start. Highway 7 looks good over to Guelph. 85 is clear to St. Jacobs, over to Elmira, and the 78 drive is clear to New Hamburg out to Stratford. Eastbound 401 traffic clear right now through Cambridge to Milton, over to Mississauga. Westbound lanes looking great, but if you spot any traffic problems, you're welcome to call us. Hands free at Star 401. 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Time for the latest from 570, meteorologist Carl Lamb.
18: Mainly sunny and 26 today, feeling like 30 with a southeast wind of 15 to 30. A partly cloudy sky tonight down to 15. And tomorrow, unsettled, partly to mainly cloudy. Scattered showers and a risk of thunderstorms developing in the afternoon, continuing in the evening, 27. Today's high, 26.
13: And right now, we're starting off your Monday morning with a nice clear sky, and it's already 13 degrees.
14: We'll have another check of traffic and weather together for you in less than 10 minutes. 570 News Time, 502.
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13: A protest march to Cambridge City Hall is planned for this afternoon in response to actions taken by Cambridge Mayor Jan Liggett during a Pride event back at the beginning of June.
14: Mayor Liggett intervened on a speech when a fellow councillor, Adam Cooper's name, was brought up, and a public back and forth began in the aftermath. 570's Josh Piercy has more. He joins us live. Good morning, Josh.
15: Good morning, Christine. Mayor Liggett took to Facebook on Friday afternoon to post a 10-minute response to her actions at that Pride event, essentially defending the things she said, her stopping the continuing of a speech when councillor Adam Cooper's name and history was brought to attention, and encouraging discourse and disagreement, adding that it's her role as mayor to make sure events like this one go smoothly. Now, in response, Grand River Pride has said, quote, "That was an extremely long video that said nothing." They say Liggett's actions following her interrupting the speech have shown that she's learned nothing or listened to, quote, queer voices. Now, Grand River Pride actually called for a boycott of the city-hosted Pride event where this ordeal stems from, expecting Mayor Liggett to create a, quote, unsafe or disrespectful environment. The follow-up for Grand River Pride comes this afternoon. That's a march from Lower Main Street to City Hall to demand the mayor value queer voices. Gathering starts at 3, and the march is set to begin at 3:30. Some Cambridge councillors have also chimed in here as well. Councillor Scott Hamilton, who is, of course, taking a run at the mayor's seat this fall, said, quote, "Leadership is not about deciding which voices belong at the table. It's about listening." Reporting live from the newsroom, I'm Josh Piercy.
13: Police need to find two people involved in a suspicious incident in Kitchener so they can make sure they're all right. A witness called Waterloo Regional Police about something they saw Sunday morning around 10:30 at Schneider Park, where there's a Grand River access point. This is directly across King Street from the Wren Chicopee Hospital. The witness saw a woman climbing a hill near a bridge, and then a man escorted her into a vehicle that drove away down King Street. Police investigators looking to confirm the well-being of those people. 570 News Radio has reached out to police to say if there's any kind of connection here to the hospital. Police are out looking for a black SUV with Nova Scotia license plates. Photos of the vehicle and descriptions of the people involved are up on our website, kitchener.citynews.ca.
14: A tragic update from Ontario Provincial Police on a swimmer who went missing on the Victoria Day long weekend at Pinery Provincial Park on the holiday Monday around 3 in the afternoon. OPP were called to the popular provincial park to reports of a group of people in distress on a raft. There were 5 people on that raft. OPP say 2 swam to shore, 2 others returned to the raft. 1 person unaccounted for. They now confirm in an email statement to 570 News Radio the swimmer's body was found nearly 2 weeks later along the shores of Lake Huron in the Port Franks area on May 29th. That missing swimmer was reportedly a 22-year-old from Nepal.
13: 570 News Time, 5:05. It's a hot and humid June week ahead, and with that humidex, we could get into the feels like 30 range. 570's Alistair Alders has more on what's ahead for you.
18: Well, another warm week for Waterloo region. We're near 26 today, feeling like 30 with the humidity, but we will see temperatures continuing to climb into the high 20s for Tuesday, Wednesday, and Thursday. And when you factor in the humidity, there will be more of it this week. We'll be feeling into the mid-30s by tomorrow. Temperatures do look to moderate Friday through the upcoming weekend.
13: Alistair says it is an unstable weekend when it comes to rain and storms, with a chance of storm activity in the forecast starting tomorrow all the way through to Friday.
14: 570 News Time, 5:06. This is All News Mornings on 570 News Radio. Well, economists expect the Bank of Canada to hold its benchmark interest rate steady at 2.25% this Wednesday. Some are more curious about the messaging that could come with the decision here. RBC senior economist Claire Fan says the central bank's guidance could shed light on how it's navigating ongoing geopolitical uncertainties.
19: So that really is the question, which is, you know, we don't really expect there will be a lot of actual actions when it comes to interest rates. So their language, particularly in terms of how they recognize sort of the confluence of data that's been released since their last meeting, is will be the thing to watch.
14: A Bank of Canada governor, Tiff Macklem, has not ruled out future adjustments to the key policy rate, depending on how risks play out. He says monetary policy may need to be nimble.
13: 570 News Time, 5:07. The Blue Jays homestand continues tonight on 570 News Radio. The Jays are hosting the Phillies at Rogers Center. You can hear that game live starting at 7 this evening. As 570's J.J. Everson tells us, Toronto will be met by one of baseball's hottest pitchers.
20: After a series win against Baltimore, Toronto welcomes the Phillies to the Rogers Center, and Philadelphia is bringing a bona fide buzzsaw. Left-hander Christopher Sanchez has been nearly untouchable, going 5-0 with a microscopic 0.2 ERA over his last six starts. Meanwhile, the Jays will lean on veteran Patrick Corbin and an offense that's been getting unexpected production from rookies Yohendrick Piñango, Brandon Valenzuela, and Kazuma Okamoto. Game one features a fascinating contrast: Toronto's aggressive, free-swinging lineup against one of baseball's best strike throwers. First pitch tonight at the Rogers Center goes at 7:07. On Sportsnet 590 The Fan and Sportsnet. From the Sports Center, I'm J.J. Everson.
14: 570 News Time, 5:08. Still ahead, a check of gas prices. 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
13: 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Raj McKnight of M-Pro expected no change overnight, so we're still going to be starting our travel day today with regular gas going for what it was yesterday, $1.71.9 at most of the stations around Waterloo Region. 570 News Time, 5:09. In 60 seconds, we're back with traffic and weather together on the ones.
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14: That's time for Rogers Xfinity Internet traffic and weather together on the ones with Luke Schultz. Morning, Luke.
17: 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We're looking to the in-town drive to start things off. You're collision-free right now, but there's quite a bit of work rolling out today, including over in Kitchener, Victoria Street South with a lane reduction. That'll be rolling out between Weichel Street and Belmont Avenue West for some utility work. A two-way traffic still going to get through there, but that work is expected to be lifted by the end of the day on Friday. So it might slow things down a bit again. That's Victoria between Weichel Street and Belmont Avenue West. Looking over to the area highways, not much going on right now. Highway 7's looking good over to Guelph. 85 is clear to St. Jacobs, over to Elmira. The 78 drive cleared to New Hamburg. On the 401, eastbound traffic's clear through Cambridge, right to Milton and Mississauga. Westbound lanes of traffic also clear. But if you spot traffic problems, you can call us hands-free at Star 401. 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Time for the latest from 570 meteorologist Alistair Alders.
18: Mainly sunny.

0: Cast your attention over to City Hall. The City of Toronto purchased thousands of World Cup tickets and flipped them for a profit. Toronto Mayor Olivia Chow says they did that to secure sponsorships to help pay the costs of hosting the tournament. But some fans are certainly not pleased with that move.
1: The taxpayers have already paid for the tickets and the venues and all the other accompaniments and all this fan fest that they're doing. So, no, they shouldn't be reselling the tickets for a profit.
2: I think it'd be nice to give them an opportunity for kids or families who don't have the means on their own. I think we're accepting the cost and all the benefits it brings. But I don't think the city should be making money on scalping tickets.
0: Chow says taxpayers will not pay for any of the hosting costs for the World Cup. Some tickets for games in Toronto, including Canada's group stage opener, have been selling for thousands of dollars online. We're back in 60 seconds with a recap of our top stories this morning. And then we've got Simon Bennett on sports. This is All News Mornings on 570 News Radio.
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0: A nice clear sky to start your Monday morning, 13 degrees. From the boardwalk in Kitchener, good morning. I'm Mark Douglas.
6: And good morning. I'm Christine Clark. Here's what's making news right now. There's going to be a protest march to Cambridge City Hall this afternoon, centered around the growing controversy between Mayor Jan Liggett and a young speaker at a Pride Month event.
0: Regional police need to find a man and a woman seen Sunday morning at the Grand River Access Point on King Street across the street from Wren Chicopee Hospital. Police say there was a suspicious incident. Photos and descriptions are up on our website. It's kitchener.citynews.ca. Sunshine today, but you need to be ready for rain for the rest of this week, and it will be humid. Your full forecast is coming up at 5:21. Coming up after sports, pulling back from the brink of escalation in Iran after the Israeli PM gives in to the urgent request of President Trump. News time, 5:15. 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
7: Well, we start a potentially epic sports week in Manhattan with the Circus Field at the Mecca. The New York Knicks with their 2-0 lead at the NBA Finals ahead of tonight at Madison Square Garden. The San Antonio Spurs still confident in practice despite the hill they're facing, but they've lost six straight at MSG dating back to November 2019. Game 3 at 8:30. One more day until Game 4 of what has been an epic Stanley Cup Finals so far. That's tomorrow in Vegas. At home, leading 2-1 against Carolina. The Toronto Marlies punched their Calder Cup Finals tickets last night, beating Wilkes-Barre Scranton in six games, 2-1. An Alex Nylander's OT winner last night. The Blue Jays took 2-3 with the Orioles over the weekend. Big play in the sixth inning. Ernie Clement avoided the tag on a potential double play ball. Baltimore thought he veered too far from the baseline. Toronto scored 5 in the inning. Brandon Valenzuela homered again in the 6-4 win. The Phillies in town starting tonight. 570 News Radio and Sportsnet have that at 7 o'clock. There are World Cup matches in this country this week. Both Canada and Bosnia-Herzegovina arriving in Toronto for their opener coming up Friday. Reports have Moise Bombido not healthy enough to stay on the roster, but Coach Jesse Marsh says he'll be with them until the last minute, until they make a real call on him. Make it back-to-back major wins to start the women's golf season for Nelly Korda. She took the U.S. Women's Open. Her clinching putt in 18 almost slipped out, but dropped in to beat Charlie Hall and Gabby Lopez by one stroke. And the French Open men's title to Alexander Zverev, the world number 3, won a 5-set marathon with Italian Flavio Cavoli for his first slam title. For the Sports Center, I'm Simon Bennett.
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9: 570 News Time, 518. Today is the 100th day of the U.S. and Israeli war against Iran. And as a new wave of missile and drone attacks in the Middle East puts the fragile ceasefire between Iran and Israel in jeopardy, U.S. President Donald Trump yesterday reportedly doing his part to try to calm the situation before it escalated.
10: In a phone call with Fox News, President Trump reacting to Iran's attack on Israel, reportedly saying, quote, "What I would suggest to Iran, you've shot your missiles. That's enough. Get back to the table and make a deal." And in another call, Trump reportedly telling Axios he was about to phone Israeli Prime Minister Netanyahu and tell him not to retaliate by attacking Iran.
9: Netanyahu has apparently agreed to that request from Trump not to retaliate. That was ABC's Tom Sufi Burridge in Jerusalem. Former Supreme Court Justice Louise Arbour will become Canada's 31st Governor General today. Karen Rebo from the Canadian Press has more.
11: Arbour will replace Mary Simon, who became Canada's first Indigenous Vice Regal in 2021. Those attending today's ceremony at the Senate building in Ottawa will include Mary Simon, along with Prime Minister Mark Carney and National Chief of the Assembly of First Nations Cindy Woodhouse Nipinak. The event will include musical performances by Canadian artists Sarah Dufour and Tyler Shaw. Arbour will give her first address to the nation as Governor General during the ceremony, where she's expected to outline her priorities for the role. Arbour is expected to lay a wreath on the tomb of the unknown soldier at the National War Memorial. Karen Rebo, the Canadian Press.
9: Conservative leader Pierre Poilievre expected to take on the idea of Alberta's separatism today. He's got a big speech in Calgary coming up. He's expected to argue that a change in federal policies would ease the separatist concerns in Alberta. We're back in 60 seconds with traffic and weather together on the ones. This is 570 News Radio.
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9: 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Together on the ones. What's going on out there right now, Luke Schultz?
14: 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Still a pretty calm drive out there to start for your Monday morning, but we do have quite a bit of road work rolling out today, including over in Waterloo, Columbia Street West, with lane reductions in place between King Street North and Phillip Street for some water main installation. That's going to be a pretty lengthy stretch of that roadway, and that work is going to stretch all the way through to the end of October. So two-way traffic still getting through, but again, that's Columbia between King and Phillip, likely to get a little slow through that stretch. Over on the area highways, we're doing all right. Highway 7 looks good to and from Guelph. 85 is clear up to St. Jacobs and Elmira. The 78 drive looking good to New Hamburg. We don't have any problems for your 401 drive right now either. But if you spot traffic problems today, you can call us hands-free at *401. 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
6: Lots of sunshine today, 26 the high, and then tonight partly cloudy down to 15. Tuesday partly to mainly cloudy with scattered showers and a risk of thunderstorms in the afternoon and evening with a high of 27. A breezy day and unsettled for much of the week. Wednesday partly sunny, chance of showers, risk of a thunderstorm 28. Thursday a mix of sun and cloud, chance of showers, risk of a thunderstorm 28. Friday mainly cloudy, showers and 24. Today's high 26.
9: And right now, we've got a nice clear sky. It's 13 degrees. Coming up at 5:30, back to our top stories, you'll hear more on the growing war of words between Cambridge Mayor Jan Liggett and a young speechmaker from a Pride Month event in Cambridge. There's going to be a protest march to City Hall this afternoon. Regional police are out looking for a black SUV with Nova Scotia plates after a witness phoned in what is described as a suspicious incident involving a man and a woman down by Grand River on King Street, across the street from the Chicopee Hospital. 570 News Time, 5:23.
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9: 570 News Time, 5:24. The Tony Awards were handed out in New York last night, honoring the year's best in Broadway, and the honors include a special performer from Ontario. The top acting awards in a musical went to Ragtime stars Joshua Henry and Hamilton's Casey Levy.
19: I grew up in Canada, watching the Tonys and dreaming of a life on Broadway. I'm 20 years in, and the most important thing I've learned is that no one does it alone. My parents, Mark and Lisa Levy, who are here tonight, I love you so much. Thank you for teaching me by example how to be a good person and a team player.
9: Ragtime won Best Musical Revival. Schmigadoon won Best New Musical. Best New Play was Liberation. Lead Acting Awards in a Play went to John Lithgow from Giant and Leslie Manville from Oedipus. 570 News Time, 5:25. The summer box office is booming, and the slasher spoof Scary Movie topped the ticket sales over the weekend with an estimated $55 million in North America.
20: Sink into the chair.
9: Masters of the Universe came in second over the weekend with $29 million in the box office. Mike Apple in the Market Minute coming up next. 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
9: 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Over to Mike Apple at the 570 News Radio Business Center. It's time for the Market Minute. Good morning, Mike.
24: Good morning. Seeing an early jump for tech stocks in pre-market trade, coming off what was an historic sell-off on Friday for the NASDAQ, which dropped 1,100 points, biggest single-day points decline on record. Now, it was down 4.2%, which wasn't even top, it was in the top 20 for all-time declines. But nevertheless, it was a pullback for stocks, which had gone up almost straight line. Some questions whether or not the market was just too overheated. But this morning, some buyers are coming back in. After U.S. President Donald Trump floated the idea of the U.S. government buying into some of the artificial intelligence companies. Marvell Tech is up 7.8%, NVIDIA is up 1.6%, Micron's up 5%, Intel up 1.5%. Stocks in South Korea had an historic sell-off. At one point, the market was halted for trading with the benchmark down by as much as 8%, led by shares of Samsung and SK Hynix. Tokyo's Nikkei today was down 2,500 points, 3.8%. Frankfurt Stax down 0.9%. Seeing the price for oil jump the most in over a month this morning, up $4.18, 4.6% at $94.74, following fresh military attacks by Israel and Iran, threatening the ceasefire or peace plan. The Canadian dollar is down 0.1%, 71.69. Price for gold down $52, 43.13. Bitcoin seeing a bounce of $1,200 at $63,000 U.S. at the Business Center. I'm Mike Eppel.
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27: Good morning. It is Monday, June 8th. I'm Christine Clark.
9: And I'm Mark Douglas. Good morning. Here's what's making news this hour.
28: Calls for Cambridge Mayor Jan Liggett to resign and a march on City Hall planned for this afternoon. Backlash continues after the mayor's actions at a Pride event 1 week ago.
27: Police need to find two people involved in a suspicious incident in Kitchener, right near the Grand River.
9: A big week of heat and humidity ahead, with some possible storms on the way. Your full forecast, seconds away.
27: And we're just days away from the World Cup finally kicking off in Toronto.
24: Up 2-0 in the NBA Finals. It's Game 3 of Knicks Spurs tonight. It could be a bit of a circus at MSG. And the Jays beat the Orioles. Sports at 45.
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9: Time for Rogers Xfinity Internet, traffic and weather together on the ones. Look, Luke Schultz, good morning. Happy Monday. How's the drive?
14: Happy Monday. This update brought to you by Caudill's Catch Seafood. Still looking pretty good out there. We're seeing a clear drive on the eastbound lanes of the 401 right over to Milton and Mississauga. Westbound traffic looking fine as well. Not a whole lot on the go for the area highways, but there is a lot on the go for the in-town routes. A lot of road work rolling out. Over in Kitchener, you do have Westmount Road West with a lane reduction in place from Victoria right through to Highland. They're doing some utility work through there. It's going to stretch through to July 3rd. Really, that whole area looks like it's going to be getting heavier, though. We also do have a lane reduction on Victoria from around Westmount Road West over to Pollander Drive, also for utility work. And that's going to be in place until July 3rd. So that entire area is going to be undergoing utility work kind of around Victoria and Westmount. You might just want to try and stay away. It's been heavy lately due to that work anyway. But yeah, it's going to create some slowdowns for you. Over in Waterloo, we also have Columbia Street West with lane reductions between King Street North and Phillip Street. That's kicking off today for some water main installation work. Two-way traffic still getting through. You're warned to expect delays, and that work's going to go through all the way to the end of October. Now, if you spot any traffic problems on your drive, you're welcome to call us hands-free at Star 401. 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Time for the latest from 570 meteorologist Alistair Alders.
5: A mainly sunny day with a high of 26, feeling like 30, a southeast wind of 15 to 30. Partly cloudy tonight, down to 15. Tomorrow's unsettled, partly to mainly cloudy. Scattered showers and a risk of thunderstorms developing in the afternoon and evening with a high of 27. Today's high 26.
27: And right now, currently sitting at 13 degrees.
9: Another check of traffic and weather together on the ones is coming up in less than 10 minutes. 570 News Time, 533.
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27: A Grand River Pride is now calling for Cambridge Mayor Jan Liggett to resign. They're planning a march on City Hall later today.
9: This is all in response to actions the mayor took at a city-run Pride event 1 week ago. 570's Josh Piercy joins us live with the latest. Good morning, Josh.
7: Good morning, Mark. Yeah, Mayor Liggett has caught the attention of many by intervening on a speech being given at that city-run Pride event 1 week ago, stopping a speech giver as they began to point attention to Councillor Adam Cooper and the actions he took on social media that led to him taking sensitivity training. In response to the backlash from some community members, Mayor Liggett posted a 10-minute video to social media on Friday. In the video, she claims that it's her role as mayor to intervene and keep city-run events on track, just like a council meeting, but also says the person who gave the speech should have let city staff know if they were going to change it. She also alleges that the changes to the speech were made after Grand River Pride publicly announced a boycott of the event for alleged fear of actions like the one that was eventually transpired. Grand River Pride is taking things a step further this afternoon, planning a march on City Hall to show their opposition to the actions taken by the mayor and to demand better. They've also called on the integrity commissioner to hold the mayor accountable and demanded her resignation, sentiments that will likely once again be shared at that march this afternoon. Gathering gets going at 3 on Lower Main, and the march on City Hall begins at 3:30. Reporting live from the newsroom, I'm Josh Piercy.
27: 570 News Time, 534. This is All News Mornings on 570 News Radio. Our regional police need to make sure two people are all right after getting a call about a suspicious incident beside the Grand River. Happened around 10:30 yesterday morning when a witness saw a woman climbing a hill before a man reportedly escorted her into a black SUV at the Schneider's Park access point to the Grand River on King Street. Now, police are looking for those two people and an SUV with Nova Scotia license plates. Photos and descriptions are up on our website, kitchener.citynews.ca.
9: Nearly 2 weeks after they went missing on the shores of Lake Huron at a popular provincial park, the OPP confirmed a swimmer's body has been found. A 22-year-old from Nepal was reportedly out rafting with four others on the Victoria Day Monday at Pinery Provincial Park when this incident happened. At the time, the OPP were told the group was in distress, with two getting back to the raft, two others swimming to shore, but the fifth never turned up. Their body was found May 29th in the Port Franks area. That's 11 days later. The OPP say their thoughts are with everyone who's been impacted by this tragic loss.
27: 570 News Time, 535. We'll get ready for some big heat this week, and with it comes some humidity, chance of storms. 570's meteorologist Alistair Alders has the weather news you can use.
5: While we still have the warm temperatures, it won't be as dry through the upcoming week. Today will actually be the nicest day with a mainly sunny sky, no rain in the forecast. We see scattered showers moving in for Tuesday afternoon and evening. That will come at the risk of thunderstorms. And really Wednesday, Thursday, it will be partly sunny, but chances for showers and a risk of thunderstorms and further showers even possible on Friday. So it's a bit of an unsettled week.
27: Today, no storms, though. You don't have to worry about it on your Monday. It's a sunny day ahead, a high of 26.
9: If you weren't able to get tickets for a World Cup game in Toronto, part of the reason may have been the city of Toronto itself. Here's City's Brandon Shogri.
10: That the city of Toronto bought up thousands of World Cup tickets and flipped them for a profit. So, is City Hall a bunch of scalpers, or is this actually an effective business strategy? Mayor Olivia Chow defending the move, telling me this is actually going to save taxpayers' money.
11: Yeah, we are doing it to get the sponsorship from big corporations so we can take the money to host FIFA World Cup. Not one penny of the city hosting FIFA World Cup come from taxpayers.
10: Toronto used its host city privileges to buy up more than 3,500 tickets in order to flip them for a profit. And it seems like that gamble is paying off, with only a handful of tickets left. We don't have the final tally on how much the city has made just yet, but they did indeed see a return on their investment.
9: The World Cup starts this Thursday. Canada's first match in Toronto is set for Friday afternoon.
27: Meantime, a veteran former RCMP officer who was in charge of security at the 2010 Vancouver Olympics says World Cup organizers face a new security landscape from a range of global conflicts to Ebola. Bud Mercer says the tournament is being hosted at cities including Vancouver and Toronto at a time of war in the Middle East and Ukraine and the Ebola outbreak in Africa. He says he doesn't know exactly what planners in Vancouver and Toronto are getting ready for, but the complex environment could help explain the budgeted security costs of $242 million in Vancouver and $94 million in Toronto.
9: Well, there will be some pretty adorable hockey players on the ice tonight. It's not the Stanley Cup, it's the Stanley Pup. 570's Eva Franceschettos reports.
8: The NHL's Stanley Pup is back for its third consecutive year, showcasing puppy players. The VP of Production and Creative Development with the NHL, Matt Nicholson, stopped by Breakfast Television and says many of the furry friends will be available for adoption.
12: There's so many pups that need homes, and there's shelters all across North America, so we partnered with them. They face off conference, and then they face off in the Stanley Pup final. It's all fun, obviously. You know, it's who can carry the toys into the goal the most.
8: Representing the Toronto Maple Leafs is Max Doggy. Other players include Macklin Celluini, Seth Arfus, and Jack and Quinn Choose. The friendly competition will feature appearances from celebrities like Emmy winner Gene Smart, Kenan Thompson, Flavor Flav, Anthony Anderson, and Brooke Shields, along with players like Seth Jarvis and Alexander Ovechkin. You can watch the rough showdown on Sportsnet beginning tonight at 8. I'm Eva Franceschettos.
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27: 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Roger McKnight of Enpro predicted gas prices to stay the same at midnight, as high as $1.71.9 per liter. Still ahead, a traffic and weather update just 60 seconds away. 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
9: Time for Rogers Xfinity Internet, traffic and weather together on the ones. Luke Schultz, how's the drive working out right now?
14: Well, thanks, Mark. This update is brought to you by Kitchener Utilities. Still looking good out there for the 401. Eastbound traffic clear right through Cambridge to Milton and Mississauga. The other side of the highway is also up to speed for your drive. We don't have any issues either for the area highways. Even Highway 7 looks good to Guelph. 85 is clear through St. Jacobs and Elmira, and the 78 drive's cleared in New Hamburg. Quite a bit going on for the in-town drive today, though. A lot of road work, including over in Woolwich. You have St. Charles Street West partially closed from Sawmill right through to Salisbury Crescent for concrete replacement. Two-way traffic still getting through there, but it's going to be with a flagging operation, and that work will be in place until June 26th. Now, if you spot any traffic problems today, you're welcome to call us. Hands-free at Star 401. 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Time for the latest from 570 meteorologist Alistair Alders.
5: 26 degrees today with a mainly sunny sky, then 15 overnight with a partly cloudy sky. Tuesday unsettled, partly to mainly cloudy, scattered showers and risk of thunderstorms in the afternoon and evening. Breezy with a high of 27. And Wednesday, partly sunny, chance of showers, risk of a thunderstorm, 28. Today's high, 26.
9: Right now, sun's coming up in a nice clear sky. It's 13 degrees.
27: 570 News Time, 542. A former Supreme Court Justice, Louise Arbour, officially begins her royal duties as Canada's 31st Governor General today. She'll be sworn in this morning in Ottawa. Arbour is fluently bilingual and has previously served as UN Human Rights Commissioner and Chief Prosecutor at The Hague. Prime Minister Mark Carney is set to speak at her ceremony today just after 9:30. The Governor General is the King's representative in Canada, a constitutional role that's largely ceremonial and nonpartisan. Still ahead on 570 News Radio, your top stories and sports just 60 seconds away.
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27: 13 degrees to start your day. Good morning. I'm Christine Clark.
9: And I'm Mark Douglas. Good morning. Here's what's making news right now. A back and forth between Grand River Pride and Cambridge Mayor Jan Liggett after a teen's speech at a Pride event was cut off by the mayor. The local group, not impressed with the mayor's response to that incident, they're holding a protest this afternoon.
27: A police looking for two people involved in what they're calling a suspicious incident in Kitchener after a woman was seen climbing a hill near a bridge at Schneider Park, and then a man reportedly escorted her into an SUV that drove away down King. And OPP say a body has been found after a water emergency at Pinery Provincial Park all the way back on the Victoria Day long weekend. The missing swimmer, reportedly a 22-year-old from Nepal. And coming up after sports, it's hot, humid, and potentially stormy. Your full forecast at 551. I-70 News Time, 545. That's time for sports from Sportsnet Radio, Simon Bennett.
28: Well, the NBA Finals return to the Mecca. The New York Knicks ahead as they face the Spurs in Game 3. Only five teams have come back from 0-2 down in the Finals. The Spurs seem to think they can do it, although they have just one player left from the last time they won at Madison Square Garden. That was November 2019. Game 3 at 8:30. Can we talk about the Stanley Cup Finals so far? 25 combined goals, the most through the first three games off the final in 45 years. Vegas leads Colorado 2-1. They host Game 4 tomorrow. The Toronto Marlies are in the Calder Cup Finals. Alex Nylander's OT winner giving them the 2-1 win over Wilkes-Barre Scranton in six. They move on. Big call going the Jays' way in their win over Baltimore. Ernie Clement avoiding a tag, running the second base on a ground of the Orioles contended he veered a bit too far. Toronto scored five in that sixth inning en route to the 6-4 win and take 2-3. Louis Varland 11-for-11 in save chances now. It's Patrick Corbin in the mound against the Phillies tonight, 7 o'clock on 570 News Radio and Sportsnet. Make it four straight losses for the Kitchener Panthers. It was a 10-5 defeat defeat the Chatham Kent. They're off till Friday against Toronto. We are days away from World Cup matches here in Canada. The Canadian squad, along with Bosnia-Herzegovina, have arrived in Toronto ahead of their Friday opener. The tournament actually starts with two matches Thursday, plus that big concert over three host nations Wednesday. Nelly Korda has won both majors on the women's calendar this year. A tight one-shot win at the U.S. Women's Open yesterday, and the Toronto Tempo won big over Chicago, 85-68. Isabel Harrison, 14 off the bench in her Tempo debut. For the Sports Center, I'm Simon Bennett.
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27: 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Thanks so much for tuning in. A magnitude 7.8 earthquake has rocked the southern Philippines, killing at least 16 people, injuring over 200. The quake struck late yesterday, causing significant damage. Officials say a 3-foot tsunami did hit nearby coasts, damaging houses in at least one village. But the Pacific Tsunami Warning Center has now said the threat of any more tsunamis has largely passed now. Building collapses were reported and a key access bridge was damaged. We'll be keeping track of the damage throughout the morning here on 570 News Radio. In the Middle East, tensions continue to rise. Israel is vowing to retaliate after it says Iran fired a second wave of missiles in as many days. The new attack follows reports of explosions in Tehran. Those explosions followed Iran's first missile attack on Israel. Here's ABC's Tom Sufi Burridge.
11: We have reports that Netanyahu and Trump have spoken on the phone. What is not clear at this point in time is exactly what Trump said to Netanyahu, whether he did tell him not to retaliate, and whether Netanyahu is going to heed that request.
27: Meantime, there are no reports at this stage in time that anyone was injured or killed in these latest attacks. Closer to home, conservative leader Pierre Poilievre is expected to argue today that a change in federal policy could help push back on all the separatism talk in Alberta. Craig Lord with the Canadian Press explains.
12: Poilievre says locking arms with other provinces is key to keeping a strong Alberta within a united Canada. In an excerpt of a speech he's expected to give in Calgary, the conservative leader says new federal policies to promote resource extraction and give provinces like Alberta and Quebec more control over immigration could help to ease separatist concerns. Poilievre says he and his conservative caucus plan to campaign across Alberta all summer ahead of a fall vote on whether the province will consider a future separation referendum. Prime Minister Mark Carney says a recent industrial carbon pricing deal with Alberta shows the province can work within the federal system. Craig Lord, The Canadian Press, Ottawa.
27: Still ahead, a traffic and weather update 60 seconds away. This is All News Mornings on 570 News Radio.
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27: 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Time for Rogers Xfinity Internet, traffic and weather together on the ones with Luke Schultz. Morning, Luke.
0: 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Looking good out there for the 401 still. Eastbound traffic is clear through Cambridge over to Milton onto Mississauga. But we do have some collector lane slowdowns once you're east of Dixie. Westbound lanes of the 401 looking great. No delays for your drive through Cambridge onto Woodstock. We're still doing okay for the area highways as well. In-town routes are collision free, but we do have quite a bit of road work rolling out today, including over in Kitchener, Frederick Street, closing through the intersection of Bruce Street for some planned road resurfacing. That closure should be rolling out in a little over an hour, around 7 o'clock this morning, and it's just going to be in place until tomorrow afternoon. If you spot any traffic problems, you're welcome to call us hands-free at *401. 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Time for the latest from 570 meteorologist Alistair Alders.
1: I expect today to be the nicest of this week with a mainly sunny sky and 26 degrees, partly cloudy tonight down to 15. Tomorrow, unsettled weather moving in, partly to mainly cloudy, scattered showers, risk of thunderstorms in the afternoon and evening, breezy with a high of 27. Wednesday, partly sunny, chance of showers, risk of thunderstorm, 28, much the same for Thursday with a high of 28, and Friday, mainly cloudy with showers and a high of 24. Today's high, 26.
27: And right now, a clear sunny sky, 13 degrees. We'll have another traffic and weather update coming up for you at 6:01.

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2: 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This is All News Mornings on 570 News Radio. The NHL players have made their choices as to who is the best. And 570's J.J. Evison tells us it's a familiar name up top.
3: Connor McDavid's brilliance is becoming borderline baffling. The Edmonton Oilers captain captured his fifth Ted Lindsay Award on Sunday, earning recognition from the people who know greatness best, his fellow players. McDavid joins only Wayne Gretzky as the five-time winner of the award given annually to the NHL's most outstanding player. The 29-year-old piled up a jaw-dropping 138 points this season, claimed his sixth Art Ross Trophy, and became the third fastest player in league history to reach 1,200 career points. Different season, same story. McDavid continues to redefine dominance while adding another chapter to an already legendary legacy. From the Sports Center, I'm J.J. Evison.
2: A Hamilton-born actress Casey Levy won her first ever Tony Award last night for her role as Mother in the Broadway musical Ragtime. 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
4: Playing mother has been one of the greatest gifts of my artistic life, and being mother to my kids has been the greatest joy of my life. Isaiah and Tallulah, I love you, and although I'm not there to tuck you in each night, you have to know that a part of my heart stays home with you.
2: Now, the production itself won Best Revival of a Musical. Levy, who was Broadway's first Elsa in Frozen, was one of several Canadians who were up for awards at Broadway's Biggest Night. Still ahead on 570 News Radio, we'll have the business report with Mike Apple, 60 seconds away.
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2: 570 News Time, 5:56. Now the business report with Mike Apple. Morning, Mike.
9: Well, good morning. Seeing a mixed start to the Monday trade following what was an historic sell-off for tech stocks on Friday on Wall Street, with the NASDAQ posting its biggest ever single day points decline on record. NASDAQ down over 1,100 points. As the tech sector blew off some steam, there was some solid economic signals, questions about interest rates, and some profit taking going on. Now, on a percentage basis, 1,100 points today represents just over 4%, so that wasn't quite top 20. But nevertheless, the market was, many thought, due for a pullback. Now, this morning, investors are buying back in. If the NASDAQ future is up better than 200 points, U.S. President Donald Trump floating the idea of the U.S. government buying into some of the AI tech heavyweights. Shares of NVIDIA up 1.5% in pre-market trade. NVIDIA stock on Friday was down over 6%. And we did see an historic sell-off for stocks in South Korea. 8% slide at one point had actually shut the market down for a time, led by Samsung and chipmaker SK Hynix. The stock in Tokyo down to 2,500 points at 3.8%. The London FT 100 is down 0.33%. Frankfurt stocks down by 1%. Coming up this week, the Bank of Canada set for a policy announcement on interest rates on Wednesday. Expect the fifth consecutive meeting for a pause. We also have the U.S. inflation data due in on Wednesday morning. Our Canadian dollar is steady at 71.68. Price for oil seeing a spike with new military activity between Israel and Iran. The price for oil up $3.80 at 94.34. At the Business Center, I'm Mike Apple.
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16: This is Monday, June 8th. Good morning. I'm Mark Douglas.
2: And good morning. I'm Christine Clark. Here's what's making news this hour.
17: A march on Cambridge City Hall planned for this afternoon demanding the resignation of Mayor Jan Liggett. This after actions taken by the mayor at a Pride event 1 week ago.
16: Police are looking for a man and a woman and an SUV with Nova Scotia plates after a witness called in a suspicious incident by the river in Kitchener.
18: Deaths are reported after a powerful earthquake strikes the Philippines, causing widespread damage and a 3-foot tsunami.
19: Sports Illustrated ranks Toronto as third best among 16 cities hosting World Cup games. 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
20: The Knicks look to go up 3-0 in the NBA Finals. Game 3 at MSG tonight. The Jays took 2-3 with the Orioles, and it's an extra day off in the Stanley Cup Finals. Sport time, 15.
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2: Time for Rogers Xfinity Internet traffic and weather, together on the ones with Luke Schultz. Morning, Luke.
21: Hello, good morning. This update is brought to you by Belgian Nursery. We're taking a look to the 401 to start things off. Eastbound lanes of traffic clear right now through Cambridge over to Milton. Into Mississauga, but you do have express lane delays heading through Mavis and some heavier stuff for the collector lanes of traffic on the approach to Dixie. Continuing eastward into that Toronto Drive, westbound lanes of the 401 are fine, though, through Cambridge on to Woodstock. We have brief eastbound delays on Highway 7 right now through the area of Shot Station Road. The in-town drive is collision-free, but there's quite a bit of road work today, including over in Waterloo, Columbia Street West with lane reductions between King Street North and Phillip Street. They're doing water main installation work through there. Two-way traffic still expected to be getting through, but there will be delays. That work is going to stretch all the way through to October 30th. Now, if you spot any traffic problems on your drive today, you can call us hands-free at Star 401. 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And decorative pots are now 25% off for the month of June. Explore Belgian Nursery today, Highway 7, just east of Breslau. Now the latest from 570 meteorologist Alistair Alders.
22: Mainly sunny and 26 today, feeling like 30 with a southeast wind of 15 to 30. A partly cloudy sky tonight down to 15. And tomorrow, unsettled, partly to mainly cloudy. Scattered showers and a risk of thunderstorms developing in the afternoon, continuing in the evening, 27. Today's high, 26.
16: Right now, clear sky, sunshine, 12 degrees.
2: We'll have another check of traffic and weather together for you in less than 10 minutes. 570 News Time, 6:02.
16: Grand River Pride has called on Cambridge Mayor Jan Liggett to resign, and they're planning a march to City Hall later today.
2: This is all in response to actions the mayor took at a city-run Pride event just 1 week ago. 570's Josh Piercy, live in the newsroom with the latest. Good morning, Josh.
17: Good morning, Christine. Demands for the mayor's resignation. That's what's emerged after actions she took at a Pride event last week. During a speech, Mayor Liggett intervened to keep more from being said about Councillor Adam Cooper. His name brought to attention because of his link to alleged transphobic messages he posted online. Liggett directed the mic away from the speech giver and said, "I'm not going to allow you to continue." This, of course, caused a stir in the community, and Liggett posted a 10-minute video online on Friday sharing her perspective, defending the actions that she took. Grand River Pride has since responded to Liggett's video, calling on the integrity commissioner to be brought in and for Liggett herself to resign from her role as mayor. Liggett, of course, is planning to run for another term in the mayor's seat this fall. Grand River Pride also hosting a march this afternoon where those sentiments will once again shortly be shared. The group is set to gather on Lower Main at 3 and begin their march at around 3:30. Reporting live from the newsroom, I'm Josh Piercy.
16: 570 News Time, 6:04. Waterloo Regional Police need to find a black SUV with Nova Scotia license plates after getting a call about a suspicious incident in Kitchener. This happened around 10:30 yesterday morning at the small park on King Street with access to the Grand River. A witness told police they saw a woman climbing a hill near a bridge, and then she was escorted into a vehicle by a man who drove off with her down King Street. Police need to confirm the well-being of these people. Investigators have released photos of the vehicle and descriptions of the man and the woman. You'll find it all up on our website. It's kitchener.citynews.ca.
2: OPP have confirmed the body of a missing swimmer at Pinery Provincial Park has been found. Reports say a 22-year-old from Nepal was out rafting with four others back on the Victoria Day holiday Monday. They say the four others were able to get to safety after having trouble with the raft. Well, the fifth never turned up. The missing swimmer's body was found on May 29th. That's 11 days later in the Port Franks area on the shores of Lake Huron. OPP say their thoughts are with everyone who is impacted by this tragic loss and say there's no concern for public safety.
16: It's a week where you'll want to make sure that your AC is working or at least you have a place to cool off. Some pretty big heat and humidity is moving in this week, starting with a high of 26 today, but it could feel like 30 in the humidity. 570's meteorologist Alistair Alders has more on when some rain could be coming your way.
22: Well, quiet weather today and tonight. It's really tomorrow that we start to see some unsettled weather moving in with scattered showers developing in the afternoon, but more so through the evening, and that will come with a risk of thunderstorms, and really that kicks off a bit of an unsettled pattern with chances of four showers and a risk of thunderstorms in the forecast Wednesday, Thursday, possibly even Friday too.
16: By the weekend, though, those storms will be long gone, with Alistair calling for a mix of sun and clouds at this point.
2: 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You're listening to All News Mornings on 570 News Radio. Thanks so much for tuning in on your Monday. Oh, in the Philippines, a powerful earthquake has claimed more than a dozen lives and sent hundreds to hospital, causing significant damage as well. 570's Kevin Meisner joins us with the latest.
18: This was a major magnitude 7.8 earthquake. It struck offshore, rocking the Philippines and collapsing buildings, leaving 19 people dead. More than 200 others were injured. The quake hit just as public schools in the Philippines were starting their new school year. The earthquake also caused a meter-high tsunami reported along nearby coastlines and islands. The threat has now subsided. No casualties reported as a result of the rising water. General Santos, the southern port city of more than 700,000 people among the hardest hit. A two-story school there collapsed. Search and rescue crews now in the process of following up on reports that some students may be trapped in the rubble. There have been numerous aftershocks following this quake. It was also felt in nearby Malaysia. Smaller tsunami waves were also detected in Indonesia and Malaysia. Reporting live, I'm Kevin Meisner.
16: The Bank of Canada is set to make an interest rate announcement this week. Some economists say they are predicting the rate will be holding steady at 2.25%. That would be the fifth time in a row for that rate. RBC senior economist Claire Fan says data released after the April update has not been optimistic.
0: So we're expecting a hold in the interest rate because that is, quite frankly, what the Bank of Canada said it was going to do. So based on sort of their last meeting, their sort of assessment of where interest rates currently are, they said is at an appropriate level.
16: The announcement is expected on Wednesday.
2: 570 News Time, 6:07. The long wait is almost over. This is the week Toronto will host its first ever World Cup match. And while the preparations have been expensive and disruptive, a new ranking of host cities gives Toronto high praise. 570's Carl Hansky explains.
1: Sports Illustrated has ranked Toronto as the third best city out of the 16 involved in the World Cup when it comes to host cities. The reasons? Well, it's due to the stadium's close location to downtown and Lake Ontario. Those are big pluses. Also, the city's multiculturalism, it says, and World Cup fever. I'll be getting to reaction to this morning. Vancouver, the only other Canadian host city, was ranked number one on this list of 16. Seattle took the number two spot. The first game at Toronto Stadium is this Friday. Reporting live by Toronto Stadium, I'm Carl Hansky.
16: Back in 60 seconds with a check on the price of gas in the region this morning. 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
16: 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Roger McKnight of M-Pro predicted gas prices would hold steady overnight. We're starting the week with regular gas still going for $1.71.9 at most stations around Waterloo Region. Traffic and weather together on the ones. That's coming up next. 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
2: That's time for Rogers Xfinity Internet traffic and weather together on the ones with Luke Schultz. Morning, Luke.
21: 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We are collision-free for the in-town drive. There's quite a bit of road work rolling out today, though, including over in Waterloo. You have Columbia Street West with lane reductions in place from King Street North through to Phillip Street. They're going to be doing some water main installation through there beginning today. Two-way traffic is still getting through, but you're warned it will slow traffic down. That'll be in place until about October 30th. Over on the area highways, we do have some eastbound delays, minor ones around Shont Station Road on Highway 7 for your drive out to Guelph. 85 is cleared to St. Jacob. Jacobs and Elmira. The 78 drive looking good to New Hamburg. Nothing on the go right now for the 401 except for some minor eastbound delays. The express lanes slow in Mississauga through Mavis. If you spot traffic problems today, you can also call us hands-free at *401. 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Time for the latest from 570 meteorologist Alistair Alders.
22: Mainly sunny and 26 degrees today, then partly cloudy tonight down to 15. Unsettled tomorrow, partly to mainly cloudy with scattered showers and a risk of thunderstorms developing in the afternoon and evening. Breezy with a high of 27. Wednesday, partly sunny, chance of showers, risk of a thunderstorm, 28. Today's high, 26.
2: And right now, sunshine to start your Monday. We're currently sitting at 12 degrees.
16: Well, some Canadians were shining as bright as the light bulbs in a Broadway marquee at the Tony Awards in New York last night, honoring the best of the year on Broadway, and it was Schmigadoon.

0: first actress to win in that specific category. In 60 seconds, we're back with a recap of our top headlines and then Simon Bennett with sports. 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
4: Tomorrow, a historic Stanley Cup final continues in Vegas after Mitch Marner came out flying in Game 3. Carolina responded with 3 goals in 39 seconds to tie it. But Vegas sealed the deal in double overtime to take a 2-1 series lead. What's in store for Game 4? You just have to watch the Stanley Cup Final. 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
0: Sunshine and 12 degrees from the boardwalk in Kitchener. Good morning, I'm Mark Douglas.
6: And good morning, I'm Christine Clark. Here's what's making news right now. A protest march to Cambridge City Hall is set to happen this afternoon with a call for Mayor Jan Leggett to resign. It's the latest in the growing controversy around how the mayor interacted with the teenage speaker at a Pride event 1 week ago.
0: A witness called police yesterday morning about what they call a suspicious incident in Kitchener at the small park on King Street at the Grand River. Police need to find a man and a woman who left the scene in a black vehicle with Nova Scotia plates. Photos and descriptions are all up on our website. It's kitchener.citynews.ca. Coming up after sports.
6: Oil prices jump as Israel and Iran trade missile attacks, the worst escalation in months, even as U.S. President Trump says he's the one who calls the shots.
0: Five 70 News Time, 6:15, time for sports, and from Sportsnet Radio, Simon Bennett.
7: So if you have about $6,400 U.S. kicking around, it might get you into Game 3 of the NBA Finals with insanely high ticket prices and the expected attendance of President Trump. It all adds to the circus feel of the finals returning to Madison Square Garden for the first time in 27 years. New York leading the Spurs 2-0. Only five teams have come back from 0-2 down in the finals. Tip at 8:30. It's an extra off day in the Stanley Cup Final. Games 1-3, a lot to live up to. Vegas leads Carolina 2-1 ahead of tomorrow's Game 4. The Marlies are off to the Calder Cup Final. The Leafs AHL affiliate knocking out Wilkes-Barre Scranton in 6 games to advance. Alex Nylander, the OT winner in the 2-1 win last night. Solid weekend for the Jays. It took the series with the Orioles. Key play, Ernie Clement avoiding a tag at second base on a grounder where the O's thought he strayed too far from the baseline and should have been out. Toronto scored 5 in the 6th in the 6-4 victory. It's the 1-3 against Philly tonight, 7 o'clock on 570 News Radio and Sportsnet. At Jack Couch Park, it was a 10-5 loss of the Panthers to Chatham Kent next up Friday against Toronto. You ready for the World Cup? Canada's opener coming up Friday against Bosnia-Herzegovina. Both squads now in Toronto for the final days of prep. Nelly Korda, a 4-time major winner now in the women's tour, including both so far this year. Victorious at the U.S. Women's Open by a stroke over Charlie Hull and Gabby Lopez. Alexander Zverev finally has his first Grand Slam title. The men's French Open Championship after a 5-set marathon win over Flavio Cabolli. And the Toronto Tempo won big at home, 85-68 over Chicago. Brandy Sykes at 25 points from the Sports Center. I'm Simon Bennett.
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0: Israeli war on Iran. A shaky ceasefire is under threat after Israel and Iran traded fire overnight. 570's Jamie Pulfer joins us with the latest from the Middle East as we wait for reaction from Washington.
1: It seems like a never-ending spiral as the U.S. tries to find a permanent way out of the war with Iran. But now another setback in those negotiations with the worst escalation in months. Israel and Iran trading strikes, threatening to drag the region back into full-on war. Israel hitting back, apparently in defiance of U.S. President Trump, according to CNN's Oren Lieberman.
2: Gave a number of interviews to reporters in which he said it is Trump who calls the shots, not Netanyahu, saying he would urge Israel not to retaliate or delay Israel's retaliation.
1: So what does all of this mean for the world? Oil prices jumping, stocks sliding as fighting worsens. Can the ceasefire survive? Iran says that the U.S. is responsible for any escalation caused by Israel. And now we have another layer, because here comes Yemen, where Iran-backed Houthis have also fired a missile toward Israel. I'm Jamie Pulfer.
0: Former Supreme Court Justice Louise Arbour is officially beginning her royal duties as the Governor General today. She is Canada's 31st Governor General. 570's Charlene Close tells us she will be sworn in this morning.
3: The Governor General is the King's representative in Canada. Louise Arbour has already met with King Charles ahead of starting the job. The 79-year-old has an impressive resume for a position that is mostly ceremonial. City's Glenn McGregor says she may be considered overqualified.
4: She was a justice on the Supreme Court of Canada for 5 years. She led prosecutions of accused war criminals from Rwanda and the former Yugoslavia.
3: The swearing-in ceremony will be held in the Senate building around 9:30 this morning. The Prime Minister is set to speak. Outgoing Governor General Mary Simon will also be there. Arbour is expected to lay a wreath on the tomb of the unknown soldier at the National War Memorial after her swearing-in. I'm Charlene Close.
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0: 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Traffic and weather together on the ones. Luke Schultz, what's happening out there right now?
9: Well, this update is brought to you by Hefner Lexus Toyota. Over on the 401, we do have some eastbound delays just around the sixes. Right now, minor slowdowns. You get past that, you're clear through Milton. On to Mississauga, we're going to find some collector lanes, express lane delays. Mississauga Road over to just east of Mavis. Some slowdowns waiting for you around Dixie Road as well. It's the express and collector lanes starting to get spotty now. Over on the westbound lanes of the 401, meanwhile, we're clear from Mississauga to Cambridge over to Woodstock. Minor delays popping up on the area highways, too. That's eastbound lanes of 7-8, a little slow through Cortland. You also have eastbound delays on Highway 7 from Greenhouse to Shawn Station Road. No problems on the go for the in-town drive, but if you spot traffic problems today, you can call us hands-free at Star 401. 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Here's to many more years of driving excellence together. 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Time for the latest from 570 meteorologist Alistair Alders.
10: Lots of sunshine today, 26 the high, and then tonight partly cloudy down to 15. Tuesday partly to mainly cloudy with scattered showers and a risk of thunderstorms in the afternoon and evening with a high of 27. A breezy day and unsettled for much of the week. Wednesday partly sunny, chance of showers, risk of a thunderstorm, 28. Thursday a mix of sun and cloud, chance of showers, risk of a thunderstorm, 28. Friday mainly cloudy, showers and 24. Today's high 26.
0: And right now mainly sunny and 12 degrees. Coming up at 6:30, our top stories. A protest march to Cambridge City Hall is happening this afternoon with a call for Mayor Jan Liggett to resign. We'll bring you the latest in the escalating conflict after the mayor had an incident with a young Pride event speaker. Regional police need to make sure a woman and a man are okay after a witness called in about a suspicious incident by King Street East and the Grand River yesterday morning. Photos and descriptions are up on our website, kitchener.citynews.ca. 570 News Time, 623.
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12: South of the border, baseball is considered a pastime.
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16: 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Vladimir Guerrero Jr.
13: Your home for the Toronto Blue Jays in Waterloo Region. 570 News Radio.
0: And speaking of the Blue Jays, could they possibly be heating up? That would be nice for all the fans. And you can hear the Jays play tonight live on 570 News Radio starting at 7 o'clock. Simon Bennett has the latest from the Boys of Summer after a rather controversial play helped to turn their Sunday game around.
17: The Jays trail Baltimore 4-0 to start the sixth inning. Big play here.
18: A run is going to come in to score. Alonso is saying that Clement should be called out for going out of the baseline.
17: The umpires called Ernie Clement safe going to second on that ground ball. Toronto had a big inning.
19: Jimenez coming home. Throw by Alonso. Not in time.
17: 5 runs in the sixth. Toronto took it 6-4. Everyone's talking about the Clement play. Manager John Schneider.
20: Maybe fortunate there.
17: The umpires ruled Gunnar Henderson didn't try hard enough to tag him. Gunner's like, what?
21: I'm not going to go chase him to right field when I'm trying to turn a double play there.
17: Meanwhile, losing pitcher Shane Baz.
22: The only reason that I'm not going to talk about that play is because I will get fined.
17: The homestand continues. Philly is in for 3 games with the Yankees to follow this weekend. I'm Simon Bennett.
0: We're back in 60 seconds with Mike Apple and the Market Minute. 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
0: 570 News Time, 626. Over to Mike Apple for the Market Minute. Good morning, Mike.
28: Good morning. U.S. stock futures seeing a bounce back this morning following the historic sell-off that we saw Friday on Wall Street with the NASDAQ blowing off some steam with a drop of 1,100 points plus, biggest points decline on record for the tech benchmark on a percentage basis. It wasn't quite top 20, down 4.3%. Nevertheless, investors and analysts had kind of figured that at some point this market, which had gone up almost in a straight line, would see a downturn. We'll see where it goes today. The NASDAQ future is not looking actually too bad. Up 205 points, 0.75% on the bounce back. Some early advancers to the upside this morning, looking at shares of Marvell Technologies, which on Friday dropped by over 15%, back up 7% this morning. NVIDIA's up 1.5%, Micron's up 4%, Intel up 0.75%, and shares of Tesla up 1.25%. The TSX also had a pretty significant pullback Friday. It was down 2.25%, 803 points, and for the week was down by just over 1%. International markets. In South Korea today, the KOSPI index was down as much as 8%. At one point, it was actually halted for trade with shares of Samsung and SK Hynix, the two most influential companies, seeing a meltdown. The Tokyo Nikkei was down 2,500 points or 3.8%. Eurozone stocks are currently mixed. Price for oil this morning is up $4.94.49. That is, again, with this escalation, re-escalation, if you will, of military activity between Iran and Israel over the weekend. Price for oil, $94.50. Our dollar is close to a two-month low, $71.71. The exchange at $1.39.5. Coming up this week, we've got the Bank of Canada policy announcement on interest rates happening on Wednesday. Price for gold this morning, down $46, $43.19. Bitcoin's up $1,300 at $63,100. At the Business Center, I'm Mike Apple.
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4: Good morning. It's Monday, June 8th. I'm Christine Clark.
0: And I'm Mark Douglas. Good morning. Here's what's making news this hour.
5: Push and pull between Mayor Jan Liggett of Cambridge and those who support words said at a city-run pride event this month. A march on City Hall planned for this afternoon to demand more from the mayor.
4: Regional police looking for a black SUV after what they're calling a concerning interaction between a man and a woman right by the Grand River in Kitchener.
7: A powerful earthquake has collapsed buildings and left at least 19 people dead, 200 injured in the southern Mindanao region of the Philippines.
15: Sports Illustrated ranks Toronto as third best among 16 cities hosting World Cup games.
17: The New York Knicks up 2-11 in the NBA Finals. They're back home for Game 3 against the Spurs tonight. We've got to wait one more day until that epic Stanley Cup Final resumes. Sports at 45.
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0: Time for Rogers Xfinity Internet, traffic and weather together on the ones. And Luke Schultz, how's the Monday morning drive right now?
9: Well, thanks, Mark. This update brought to you by BDO. We're doing okay, but you are going to find some sun glare issues on the eastbound lanes of the 401. Just some delays approaching town line, clearing out around the en route. You're clear through the sixes. Minor delays around the Mountsburg Conservation Area. But we do have reports of a stalled vehicle heading through Mississauga. It's actually on the transfer from the collector lanes to the express lanes just east of Credit View. The MTO says that's blocking a left shoulder and left lane. We're seeing a bit of a squeeze through there, but the delays are mostly for express traffic heading through that stretch. Westbound lanes of the 401 dealing with their own issues. We're seeing some express lane slowdowns heading through the area of Trafalgar. That looks like it may be due to a stalled vehicle as well. If you got eyes on that, you can call us. Area highways are doing okay. We don't have any collisions for the in-town drive. But like I said, you spot traffic problems, you can call us hands-free at star 401. 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Time for the latest from 570 meteorologist Alistair Alders.
10: A mainly sunny day with a high of 26, feeling like 30, a southeast wind of 15 to 30, partly cloudy tonight down to 15. Tomorrow's unsettled, partly to mainly cloudy, scattered showers and a risk of thunderstorms developing in the afternoon and evening with a high of 27. Today's high 26.
4: And right now, plenty of sunshine to start your Monday, 12 degrees.
0: Another check of traffic and weather together on the ones is coming up in less than 10 minutes. 570 News Time, 6:32.
4: Well, a march on Cambridge City Hall is planned for this afternoon in response to actions taken by Cambridge Mayor Jan Liggett during a pride event at the beginning of June.
0: Mayor Liggett intervened during a speech when a fellow councillor, Adam Cooper's name, was brought up, and there's been a public back and forth in the aftermath. 570's Josh Piercy joins us live with the latest. Good morning, Josh.
5: Good morning, Mark. Mayor Liggett took to Facebook on Friday afternoon to post a 10-minute response to her actions at that Pride event, essentially defending the things she said, her stopping the continuing of a speech when Councillor Cooper's name and history was brought to attention, and encouraging discourse and disagreement. Now, in response, Grand River Pride has said, quote, "That was an extremely long video that said nothing." They say Liggett's actions following her interrupting the speech have shown that she has learned nothing or listened to, quote, queer voices. Now, Grand River Pride actually called for a boycott of the city-hosted Pride event where this ordeal stems from, expecting Mayor Liggett to create a, quote, unsafe or disrespectful environment. The follow-up for Grand River Pride comes this afternoon, a march from Lower Main Street to City Hall to demand the mayor value queer voices and her resignation. Gathering starts at 3, and the march is set to begin by 3:30. Now, some Cambridge councillors have chimed in as well. Councillor Scott Hamilton, who's, of course, running for the mayor's seat this fall, said, quote, "Leadership is not about deciding which voices belong at the table. It's about listening." Councillor Corey Kimpson also publicly shared her support online. Reporting live from the newsroom, I'm Josh Piercy.
4: Waterloo Regional Police need to find two people involved in a suspicious incident in Kitchener so they can make sure they're all right. A witness called police about something they saw yesterday morning at Schneider Park, where there's a Grand River access point. The witness claims a woman was climbing a hill near a bridge and then a man escorted her into a vehicle that drove away down King. Investigators are looking to confirm the well-being of these people. Now, police are looking for a black SUV with Nova Scotia license plates. Photos of the vehicle, descriptions of those involved, all up on our website, kitchener.citynews.ca.
0: And a tragic update from Ontario Provincial Police about a swimmer who went missing on the Victoria Day long weekend at Pinery. On the holiday Monday around 3 in the afternoon, the OPP were called out to that popular provincial park for reports of a group of people in distress on a raft. There were 5 people on that raft, and the OPP said 2 swam to shore. 2 others got back onto the raft, but 1 person was unaccounted for. They now confirm in an email to 570 News Radio the swimmer's body was found nearly 2 weeks later along the shores of Lake Huron in the Port Franks area. That was May 29th. The missing swimmer was reportedly a 22-year-old from Nepal.
4: Well, it is a hot and humid June week ahead, and with that humidex, we could get into the feels-like 30 range. 570's meteorologist Alistair Alders has more on what's ahead for you.
10: Well, another warm week for Waterloo Region. We're near 26 today, feeling like 30 with the humidity, but we will see temperatures continuing to climb into the high 20s for Tuesday, Wednesday, and Thursday. And when you factor in the humidity, there will be more of it this week. We'll be feeling into the mid-30s by tomorrow. Temperatures do look to moderate Friday through the upcoming weekend.
4: Alistair says it is an unstable week when it comes to rain and storms. We have a chance of storm activity in the forecast starting tomorrow all the way through to your Friday.
0: This is All News Mornings on 570 News Radio, and there is some news this morning from the southern Philippines, where a powerful 7.8 magnitude earthquake has collapsed building and killed nearly 2 dozen people. 570's Kevin Meisner joins us with the scope of the damage and the threat of tsunamis.
7: The initial quake struck offshore just after 7:30 in the morning local time. It was followed by several aftershocks, and the hardest hit area was Mindanao Island, the largest, most populated Philippines island. Medical officials there are confirming at least 19 people have been killed, 200 injured, most of them in collapsing buildings. The earthquake hit just as public schools were returning for the new school year. There are reports a two-story school has collapsed in the southern port city of General Santos. There are reports that possibly students may be trapped there. Search and rescue operations are underway. One video also shared online does show young students huddling with their teachers in an outdoor field next to a steel canopy that then suddenly collapses behind them. Luckily, no injuries are reported in that situation. Now, this earthquake did cause a meter-high tsunami along nearby coastlines. That threat has now subsided. No casualties reported from the rising water. Smaller tsunami waves also detected in neighboring Indonesia and Malaysia. I'm Kevin Meisner.
4: 570 News Time, 6:37. Well, this is the week World Cup Soccer comes to Toronto for the very first time. And while we're still 4 days out from the first game for Team Canada, Toronto is already getting some decent reviews as a host city from a very high-profile source. 570's Carl Hanski is in Toronto with the story and reaction.
15: Sports Illustrated has done a ranking of all 16 cities that will be hosting games during this World Cup. In Toronto, they came in at number 3, a bronze medal for our city. The reasons? Due to the stadium's location near downtown here
6: and Lake Ontario. It says it set the city apart along with the city's multiculturalism and World Cup fever. I've been chatting with people down here in Liberty Village right next to Toronto Stadium. They all agree with the ranking. They say that one of the things they love about the city is the fact that so many people are here from all over the world. They think that it's an apt location to have a World Cup game. In fact, I can tell you I have 11 people that I have interviewed so far this morning for this story. Six of them come from other places around the world and now live in Toronto. So for that as well, Vancouver, the only other Canadian host city, took the top spot on the list. Seattle was ranked number two. Everyone's gearing up. First game here at Toronto Stadium is on Friday. I'm Carl Hanske.
0: We're back in 60 seconds to check on the price of gas in the region this morning. 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
4: 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Roger McKnight of M-Pro predicted gas prices to stay the same at midnight. You're driving in on your Monday with prices as high as $1.71.9 per liter. Still ahead, a traffic and weather update just 60 seconds away. 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
0: Time for Rogers Xfinity Internet traffic and weather together on the ones. And let's find out what's happening out there right now with Luke Schultz.
9: Yeah, this update is brought to you by Premier Equipment. We're still watching the eastbound lanes of the 401. Some minor delays leaving Cambridge due to sun glare. You get slowdowns through Town Line. The rest of your delays are heading through Mississauga. We have reports of a stalled vehicle on the eastbound 401s, right on the transfer from collector lanes to express lanes of traffic once you get east of Credit View. So we're hearing from the MTO that's blocking a left shoulder and left lane. You see express and collector lane delays around that stretch. Westbound lanes of the 401, we did have some slowdowns in the express lanes of traffic around Trafalgar. That was also due to a stalled vehicle, but it looks like that's been cleared out. Area highways looking good for the most part. We have the usual eastbound 7-8 delays through Cortland on the approach to the flyover. Your in-town routes are collision-free, but a reminder, you'll have a closure rolling out in Kitchener shortly. Frederick Street to close through the intersection of Bruce Street. They're going to be doing some road resurfacing through there. That closure is expected to be lifted tomorrow afternoon. If you spot traffic problems on your drive, you can call us hands-free at Star 401. 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Time for the latest from 570 meteorologist Alistair Alders.
10: 26 degrees today with a mainly sunny sky, then 15 overnight with a partly cloudy sky. Tuesday unsettled, partly to mainly cloudy, scattered showers and risk of thunderstorms in the afternoon and evening. Breezy with a high of 27. And Wednesday, partly sunny, chance of showers, risk of a thunderstorm, 28. Today's high, 26.
0: And right now, blue sky, sunshine, 12 degrees.
4: I-70 News Time, 6:42. Well, borrowers will be watching for the Bank of Canada's interest rate policy announcement coming up on Wednesday. As Mike Eppel reports from the 570 Business Center, the central bank is expected to hold policy for the fifth meeting in a row, but will also likely be adjusting some economic forecasts.
1: This week's policy announcement by the central bank is all going to be about the messaging after the first quarter of the year came in much weaker than forecast on economic output. In fact, the Stats Canada data pointed to a technical recession. The central bank had expected a little bit more growth than that, so we might see a revision on the full year outlook. As Bank of Canada Governor Tiff Macklem back earlier this year was not ruling out future adjustments on interest rate policy depending on how the risks play out, but the possibility of an interest rate hike is pretty much now completely off the table for 2026. The only sign of strength recently was Friday's jobs report, which finally showed a bounce back for the labor market for the first time this year, with close to 88,000 jobs gained by the labor market. At the Business Center, I'm Mike Eppel.
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4: A sunny 12 degrees to start your day. Good morning. I'm Christine Clark.
0: And I'm Mark Douglas. Good morning. Here's what's making news right now. Grand River Pride is set to hold a march and protest this afternoon at Cambridge City Hall as the fallout continues after Mayor Jan Liggett interrupted a young speaker's speech at a local Pride event.
4: A regional police are searching for a black SUV after what they're calling a concerning interaction between a man and a woman right by the Grand River, just down the street from King and River. This all in Kitchener. Photos of that SUV are up at kitchener.citynews.ca. And a tragic update from OPP after a swimmer went missing at Pinery Provincial Park way back on Victoria Day. They confirmed the body of a 22-year-old swimmer has been found. Coming up after sports.
21: 100 days now into the Iran war and a big escalation, again threatening to derail negotiations. Israel and Iran trading attacks, apparently in defiance of U.S. President Trump.
4: I-70 News Time, 6:45. That's time for sports from Sportsnet Radio, Simon Bennett.
22: Well, we start a potentially epic sports week in Manhattan with the Circus Field at the Mecca. The New York Knicks with their 2-0 lead at the NBA Finals ahead of tonight at Madison Square Garden. The San Antonio Spurs still confident in practice despite the hill they're facing, but they've lost 6 straight at MSG dating back to November 2019. Game 3 at 8:30. One more day until Game 4 of what has been an epic Stanley Cup Finals so far. That's tomorrow in Vegas at home, leading 2-1 against Carolina. The Toronto Marlies punched their Calder Cup Finals tickets last night, beating Wilkes-Barre Scranton in 6 games, 2-1. An Alex Nylander's OT winner last night. The Blue Jays took 2 of 3 with the Orioles over the weekend. Big play in the 6th inning. Ernie Clement avoided the tag and a potential double play ball. Baltimore thought he veered too far from the baseline. Toronto scored 5 in the inning. Brandon Valenzuela homered again in the 6-4 win. The Phillies in town starting tonight. 570 News Radio and Sportsnet have that at 7 o'clock. There are World Cup matches in this country this week. Both Canada and Bosnia-Herzegovina arriving in Toronto for their opener coming up Friday. Reports have Moise Bombido not healthy enough to stay on the roster, but Coach Jesse Marsh says he'll be with them until the last minute, until they make a real call on him. Make it back-to-back major wins to start the women's golf season for Nelly Korda. She took the U.S. Women's Open. Her clinching putt in 18 almost slipped out, but dropped in to beat Charlie Hall and Gabby Lopez by 1 stroke. And the French Open men's title to Alexander Zverev, the world number 3, won a 5-set marathon with Italian Flavio Cavoli for his first slam title. For the Sports Center, I'm Simon Bennett.
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4: 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You're listening to All News Mornings on 570 News Radio. Thanks so much for tuning in. The Middle East is on fire again this morning. Israel has carried out airstrikes on western and central Iran, and Tehran is now promising what it calls a full week of continuous strikes in response. It's the first time the two countries have directly attacked each other's territory since the ceasefire came into effect 2 months ago. 570's Jamie Pulfer tracking the overnight developments.
8: Certainly sets the stage for an even bigger conflict now 100 days into this. And in fact, every time we see an escalation, including a big one like this, the world feels it, according to CNN military analyst Cedric Layton.
11: That impacts global shipping, global trade, and it means that prices go up, oil becomes scarcer, and that creates the economic issues that we're seeing in a lot of the world right now.
8: Oil prices are up, stock markets are down. Israel's strikes on central and western Iran were launched just hours after U.S. President Trump called Israeli Prime Minister Benjamin Netanyahu, urging him not to retaliate for an Iranian missile attack, with Trump saying, "I call the shots." Now on Truth Social this morning, a post from President Trump says Israel and Iran must immediately stop shooting. But Iran warns this is the beginning of a full week of continuous strikes, the first exchange of direct strikes since that ceasefire paused the U.S.-Israel war with Iran back in April, and further escalating the tension, Yemen, where the Iranian proxy Houthis have also fired at Israel. Reporting live, I'm Jamie Pulfer.
4: Still ahead, a traffic and weather update just 60 seconds away. This is All News Mornings on 570 News Radio.
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4: 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That's time for Rogers Xfinity Internet traffic and weather together on the ones with Luke Schultz. Morning, Luke.
9: Good morning. This update brought to you by Belgian Nursery. We do have some slowdowns still in the eastbound lanes of the 401. They pop up as you go to leave Cambridge with delays just east of Franklin Boulevard, clearing out around the en route. They're clear through the sixes to Milton, on to Mississauga, where we do see what looks like express and collector lane delays from that earlier stalled vehicle just east of Credit View. That's on the transfer from the collector to the express. MTO says that's blocking a left lane, but the collector lanes themselves are just heavy approaching Mavis right through to east of here, Ontario. And you do have some delays waiting for you around Dixie. Express and collector traffic looking a little slow heading into Toronto. Westbound lanes of the 401, meanwhile, looking great. Mississauga right over to Cambridge onto Woodstock. We do see some eastbound delays on Highway 8, though, on the approach to Sports World over to the ramp to the 401, and some eastbound delays on 78 through Cortland. In-town routes are collision-free, but if you spot traffic problems, you can call us hands-free at Star 401. 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And decorative pots are now 25% off for the month of June. Explore Belgian Nursery today, Highway 7, just east of Breslau. Time for the latest from 570 meteorologist Elser Alders.
10: I expect today to be the nicest of this week with a mainly sunny sky and 26 degrees, partly cloudy tonight down to 15. Tomorrow, unsettled weather moving in, partly to mainly cloudy, scattered showers, risk of thunderstorms in the afternoon and evening, breezy with a high of 27. Wednesday, partly sunny, chance of showers, risk of thunderstorm, 28. Much the same for Thursday with a high of 28. And Friday, mainly cloudy with showers and a high of 24. Today's high, 26.
4: And right now, a sunny 12 degrees. We'll have another traffic and weather update for you coming up at 7:01.
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4: By 70 News Time, 6:54. Well, in this morning's entertainment update, it was another win for the Scary Movie franchise at the weekend box office, while other new releases also set records.
17: Scary Movie's domestic opening day set a franchise best at $55 million, surpassing the record set by Scary Movie 4 back in 2006. The achievement helped secure the film's number one spot in the North American box office this weekend. It is the sixth installment in the horror comedy film series. Mattel returned to theaters this weekend with Masters of the Universe, starring Nicholas Galitzine. The action sci-fi is based on Mattel's action figure He-Man and marks the toy company's second theatrical film after 2023's hit Barbie.
18: The Bowser name shall be feared once more!
17: And the Super Mario Galaxy movie has become the first 2026 release to cross $1 billion globally, making Mario one of the highest-grossing animated franchises. Mike Dubusky, ABC News.
4: Still ahead, we have the business report with Mike Apple, 60 seconds away.
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4: 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Thanks so much for tuning in. Let's head over to the business desk with Mike Apple.
1: Our morning coming into the trading session this morning with the markets looking to recuperate or stabilize at least following Friday's sell-off that had the TSX, Dow, and NASDAQ all tumbling. The TSX was down 803 points, 2.25% at 34,413. So reversing from a record high, the Dow is down almost 700 points and the NASDAQ had its worst points decline ever on a single day, down 1,100 points, which worked out to 4.2%. Markets this week will have a spotlight on U.S. inflation data that comes out on Wednesday, and they'll have the Bank of Canada also setting interest rate policy on Wednesday morning. With more on the U.S. trade, we'll go to Bloomberg in New York.
26: Wall Street is trying to find its footing after Friday's tech-led sell-off. The S&P 500 dropped 2.6%, and the Dow tumbled 695 points. Worries worries are growing that the rally in artificial intelligence has run too far. Plus, the U.S. added 172,000 jobs in May. That is reinforcing expectations that the Federal Reserve could raise interest rates by December. This morning, S&P futures are up 18 points. However, Dow futures are down 125. And this is as NVIDIA CEO Jensen Huang called the sell-off in tech stocks a buying opportunity, saying the build-out of artificial intelligence has just begun. He argues AI will transform the way people work and live. Courtney Donahoe, Bloomberg Radio.
1: Price for oil this morning is up $3.40, 3.75%, up to $94 a barrel U.S. That was on the re-escalation of military activity between Israel and Iran over the weekend. The price for gold is down $37, 43.28. Bitcoin steady at 63,000 U.S. The Canadian dollar down to 71.72 at the Business Center. I'm Mike Eppel.
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31: This is Monday, June 8th. Good morning, I'm Mark Douglas.
4: And good morning, I'm Christine Clark. Here's what's making news this hour.
32: Calls for Cambridge Mayor Jan Liggett to resign and a march on City Hall planned for this afternoon. Backlash continues after the mayor's actions at a Pride event 1 week ago.
31: Police need to find two people involved in what police call a suspicious incident out by the Grand River in Kitchener. Police want to make sure these people are all right.
33: The death toll rises to 32 after a powerful earthquake off the coast of the southern Philippines. Buildings have collapsed. Widespread damage is reported along with hundreds of injuries.
34: As World Cup week begins, Toronto was named third best host city out of the 16.
35: I think it's amazing because we've come a long way.
34: We'll tell you about the Sports Illustrated rankings.
22: All there will be scenes in Manhattan. It's Knicks Spurs game three of the NBA Finals with New York up 2-0. And the Jays took 2 of 3 from the Orioles. Sports at 15.
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4: That's time for Rogers Xfinity Internet traffic and weather together on the ones with Luke Schultz. Morning, Luke.
9: Good morning. This update brought to you by Caudill's Catch Seafood. We're looking at some delays here in the eastbound lanes of the 401. Leaving Cambridge, you're going to get slowdowns from Franklin Boulevard to the en route. You're clear through the sixes. Some minor slowdowns around the Kelso Conservation Area. No problems through Milton. The drive through Mississauga is not looking too bad. You do have some express lane delays just east of Mississauga Road, clearing out before you hit Mavis. That's where the collector lanes get heavy. Mavis over to about here, Ontario. And you have the usual slowdowns waiting for you around Dixie as well. Westbound lanes of the 401 looking good, though. Mississauga to Cambridge to Woodstock. We do have some minor eastbound delays on Highway 8. Meanwhile, if you're looking to get towards the 401, that's just through the area of Sports World. In-town routes are collision-free, but a reminder, you have a closure in place in Kitchener-Frederick Street, closed through the intersection of Bruce Street. They're doing some road resurfacing through there, and that closure will be in place through to about tomorrow afternoon. Now, if you spot any traffic problems today, you're welcome to call us hands-free at Star 401. 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Time for the latest from 570 meteorologist Alistair Alders.
2: Mainly sunny and 26 today, feeling like 30 with a southeast wind of 15 to 30. A partly cloudy sky tonight down to 15. And tomorrow, unsettled, partly to mainly cloudy. Scattered showers and a risk of thunderstorms developing in the afternoon, continuing in the evening, 27. Today's high, 26.
31: Right now, it's blue sky, sunshine, 14 degrees.
4: We'll have another check of traffic and weather together for you in less than 10 minutes. 570 News Time, 7:03.
31: Grand River Pride has called for Cambridge Mayor Jan Liggett to resign, and they're planning a march on City Hall for later today.
4: It's all in response to actions the mayor took at a city-run Pride event 1 week ago. 570's Josh Piercy joining us live with the latest. Morning, Josh.
6: Good morning, Christine. Mayor Liggett has caught the attention of many by intervening on a speech being given at the city-run Pride event, stopping a speech giver as they began to point attention to Councillor Adam Cooper and the actions he took on social media that led him to taking sensitivity training. In response to the backlash from some community members, Mayor Liggett posted a 10-minute video to social media on Friday. In that video, she claims that it's her role as mayor to intervene and keep city-run events on track, just like a council meeting, but also says the person who gave the speech should have let city staff know if they were going to change it. Now, she alleges that the changes to the speech were made after the Grand River Pride publicly announced a boycott of the event for alleged fear of actions like the one that eventually happened. Now, Grand River Pride has taken things a step further this afternoon, planning a march on City Hall to show their opposition to the actions taken by the mayor and to demand better. They've also called on the Integrity Commissioner to hold the mayor accountable and demanded her resignation. Now, sentiments that will likely once again be shared this afternoon. Gathering gets going at 3 o'clock on Lower Main. The march on City Hall is set to begin at 3:30. Reporting live from the newsroom, I'm Josh Piercy.
31: Regional police need to make sure two people are all right after getting a call about a suspicious incident beside the Grand River. This happened around 10:30 yesterday morning. A witness saw a woman climbing a hill by the river before a man reportedly escorted her into a black SUV at the Schneider's Park access point on King Street East. Police are looking for those two people in the SUV. They say it's got Nova Scotia license plates, but photos of the vehicle and descriptions of the people involved can be found on our website. It's kitchener.citynews.ca.
4: Nearly 2 weeks after they went missing on the shores of Lake Huron at a popular provincial park, OPP confirm a swimmer's body has been found. 22-year-old from Nepal was reportedly out rafting with four others on the Victoria Day Monday at Pinery Provincial Park when the incident happened. At the time, OPP were told the group was in distress, with two getting back onto a raft, two others swimming to shore, the fifth never turning up. Their body was found on May 29th in the Port Franks area 11 days later. OPP now confirm. And the OPP say their thoughts are with everyone who has been impacted by the tragic loss.
31: Well, get ready for some big heat this week, and with it comes humidity and the chance of storms. 570's meteorologist Alistair Alders has the weather news you can use.
2: While we still have the warm temperatures, it won't be as dry through the upcoming week. Today will actually be the nicest day with a mainly sunny sky, no rain in the forecast. We see scattered showers moving in for Tuesday afternoon and evening. That will come at the risk of thunderstorms. And really, Wednesday, Thursday, it will be partly sunny, but chances for showers and a risk of thunderstorms. And further showers even possible on Friday. So it's a bit of an unsettled week.
31: Today, no storms, just a beautiful sunny day and a high of 26.
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4: In the Philippines, the death toll has now surpassed 30, with hundreds more injured after a 7.8 magnitude quake knocked down buildings and caused a small tsunami. 570's Kevin Meisner joins us with the latest.
8: This was a massive earthquake that struck offshore, rocking the southern Philippine island of Mindanao. There are reports of collapsed buildings ranging from markets and fast food restaurants to apartment buildings and even schools in the large port city of General Santos. There are reports of at least a two-story school collapsing there. Rescue operations are now underway. Medical officials are confirming 32 people have died so far. And dozens more have been injured, as we hear from ABC's or the Australian broadcasting reporter Tim Swanston.
1: Many of those as well, school children. This was the first day back for the school year after summer holidays in the Philippines. And many, many school children across thousands of schools were actually at flag raising ceremonies for the start of the school year when this powerful earthquake hit at around 7:30 in the morning.
8: There is a video being shared online that shows primary school students crouching in the sunshine with their teachers in a field next to a steel canopy that suddenly falls behind them. Only minor injuries reported in that incident. Now, the government has mobilized military and disaster response teams. The earthquake also causing a meter-high tsunami along nearby coastlines. That threat has now subsided. No major damage, no casualties reported from the rising water. I'm Kevin Meisner.
31: 570 News Time, 7:07. How Team Canada will fare at the FIFA World Cup is anyone's guess. 4 days out from the Red and White's first game in the tournament, but Toronto has already landed on the podium when it comes to a major publication's ranking of the host cities for the World Cup. 570's Carl Hansky explains.
10: Toronto has been handed a bronze on the Sports Illustrated ranking of World Cup hosts. The magazine ranked Toronto in third spot, saying the stadium's location near the downtown core and Lake Ontario set the city apart, along with multiculturalism and World Cup fever. Here in Liberty Village, right next to Toronto Stadium, many agree.
11: That's one of the awesome things about Toronto, is that it's, you know, there's people from all different walks of life and all over the world that all come here, and we all work together, get along, and I think that's a special thing.
10: Well, it doesn't mean there aren't concerns.
12: Traffic, big time traffic. I hope they have a plan to get people here to see the game and be safe.
10: Now, Vancouver, the only other Canadian host city, actually took top spot on this best of 16 list. Seattle was ranked number 2. The first game here at Toronto Stadium goes Friday. I'm Carl Hansky.
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31: 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Roger McKnight of M-Pro predicted no change in the price of gas overnight. We're starting the work week with $1.71.9 on most of the signs around Waterloo Region. 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
4: That's time for Rogers Xfinity Internet traffic and weather together on the ones with Luke Schultz. Morning, Luke.
9: Good morning. This update is brought to you by The Roof Man. We still have some eastbound 401 delays leaving Cambridge right now. Your slowdowns go from Franklin Boulevard right through to the en route. That's followed by some spotty delays between the sixes as well. You're clear to Milton onto Mississauga, where we have collector lane delays going from about Mavis to here, Ontario. But it is quite heavy around Dixie Road right now. The MTO passing along word of a collision in the express lanes right by Dixie, blocking a left lane. That's creating a squeeze. You're going to see some fire trucks blocking the lane through there. But it looks like traffic's still getting through. It's a lot of volume as well. So very heavy for that drive into Toronto once you hit Dixie Road. Westbound lanes, the 401, meanwhile, looking great. Mississauga to Cambridge to Woodstock. Nothing on the go for the area highways. The in-town drive is collision-free. But if you spot traffic problems today, you can call us hands-free at Star 401. 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Time for the latest from 570 meteorologist Alistair Alders.
2: Mainly sunny and 26 degrees today, then partly cloudy tonight down to 15. Unsettled tomorrow, partly to mainly cloudy with scattered showers and a risk of thunderstorms developing in the afternoon and evening. Breezy with a high of 27. Wednesday, partly sunny, chance of showers, risk of a thunderstorm 28. Today's high 26.
4: And right now it's sunny, 12 degrees.
31: Hamilton-born actress Casey Levy won her first ever Tony Award last night for her role as Mother in the Broadway musical Ragtime. It was at the Tonys last night, and accepting the award for Best Leading Actress in a Musical, she thanked all the babysitters out there who let her become a mother and a Broadway performer.
0: Playing Mother has been one of the greatest gifts of my artistic life.

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2: 570 News Time, 7:21. Time for Rogers Xfinity Internet traffic and weather together on the ones. And Luke Schultz, what's happening out there now?
3: Well, thanks, Mark. This update is brought to you by Kitchener Utilities. We do still have a couple of slow spots on the go for the eastbound lanes of the 401. Delays from Franklin Boulevard to the en route. Spotty through the sixes and a bit slower on Guelph Line. You're clear through Milton into Mississauga. We're going to find collector lane delays, Mavis to Huron, Ontario. And it's quite heavy around Dixie Road. Express and collector traffic dealing with some pretty heavy volume, but the express lanes also have a reported collision right by Dixie, blocking a left lane of traffic. Westbound lanes of the 401 showing express lane slowdowns once again around the area of Trafalgar. We had some earlier issues with a stalled vehicle through that stretch that have cleared out, but it looks like we have another one heading through there now. It looks like you're clear onto Milton, over to Cambridge, onto Woodstock. Nothing major on the go for the area highways right now. Your in-town routes are collision-free. But if you spot traffic problems, you're welcome to call us hands-free at Star 401. 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Time for the latest from 570 meteorologist Alistair Alders.
4: Lots of sunshine today, 26 the high, and then tonight partly cloudy down to 15. Tuesday partly to mainly cloudy with scattered showers and a risk of thunderstorms in the afternoon and evening with a high of 27. A breezy day and unsettled for much of the week. Wednesday partly sunny, chance of showers, risk of a thunderstorm, 28. Thursday a mix of sun and cloud, chance of showers, risk of a thunderstorm, 28. Friday mainly cloudy, showers and 24. Today's high 26.
2: Right now 14 degrees and sunshine around the region. Coming up at 7:30, our top stories. We'll have the latest in the growing war of words between Cambridge Mayor Jan Liggett and a young speechmaker from last week's Pride flag raising event. There's going to be a protest march to City Hall this afternoon. Grand River Pride is now demanding Liggett resign. Regional police are out looking for a black SUV with Nova Scotia plates after a witness called in about a suspicious incident involving a man and a woman by the Grand River on King Street in Kitchener. 570 News Time, 7:23.
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2: There will be some very adorable hockey players on the ice tonight. Not the Stanley Cup, but the Stanley Pup. 570's Eva Fragiscados reports.
21: The NHL's Stanley Pup is back for its third consecutive year, showcasing puppy players. The VP of Production and Creative Development with the NHL, Matt Nicholson, stopped by Breakfast Television and says many of the furry friends will be available for adoption.
22: There's so many pups that need homes, and there's shelters all across North America, so we've partnered with them. They face off conference, and then they face off in the Stanley Pup final. It's all fun, obviously. You know, it's who can carry the toys into the goal the most.
21: Representing the Toronto Maple Leafs is Max Doggy. Other players include Macklin Celluini, Seth Arfus, and Jack and Quinn Chews. The friendly competition will feature appearances from celebrities like Emmy winner Gene Smart, Kenan Thompson, Flavor Flav, Anthony Anderson, and Brooke Shields, along with players like Seth Jarvis and Alexander Ovechkin. You can watch the rough showdown on Sportsnet beginning tonight at 8. I'm Eva Fragiscados.
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5: 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Over to Mike Eppel for the Market Minute. Good morning, Mike.
6: Good morning. Markets are looking for a bounce after Friday's historic sell-off for the NASDAQ, a single biggest day ever to the downside for the tech heavyweight benchmark, down 1,100 points, 4.2%. All of the markets were caught up in the sell-off, which many analysts had said it was pretty much time for the market to blow off some steam. The S&P 500 was down 200 points. Dow was down 700. TSX down 803 points, 2.25%. Now, so far this morning, markets are showing some stability. The NASDAQ futures up by just over 200 points. Dow futures close to break even. International trends, the Tokyo Nikkei was down 2.25%. South Korea's market down 8% at one point. In fact, trading was halted there. It was so volatile. Samsung and SK Hynix were in sell-off mode. But the Eurozone benchmarks are close to break even. Big week coming up for market players as the U.S. inflation data comes out on Wednesday. That is going to be a key signal for interest rate policy watchers if that U.S. CPI gets up to around 4%, which is some of the forecast with the rising price for U.S. gasoline gearing up for the biggest in stock sale on record, the SpaceX IPO coming up Friday morning. Priced at about $75 billion on the float, giving SpaceX a $1.7 trillion market valuation. Bank of Canada sets interest rate policy on Wednesday. No change expected. The big question is, does the Bank of Canada lower its economic expectations? Our Canadian dollar is steady at 71.75 cents U.S. The exchange at $1.39 1/3. Price for gold is down $36 at $43.29. Price for Bitcoin up $1,600 at $63,483. 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
12: Good morning. It's Monday, June 8th. I'm Christine Clark.
5: And I'm Mark Douglas. Good morning. And here's what's making news this hour.
13: A march on Cambridge City Hall planned for this afternoon demanding the resignation of Mayor Jan Liggett. This after actions taken by the mayor at a Pride event 1 week ago.
12: Police need to find two people involved in what they're calling a concerning incident in Kitchener near the Grand River.
14: Toronto wins a bronze medal in terms of host cities for the World Cup, according to Sports Illustrated, which places the sixth in third spot among the 16 cities where soccer games will be played.
5: A big week of heat and humidity lies ahead with some possible storms on the way. Your full forecast, seconds away.
15: Up 2-0 in the NBA Finals. It's Game 3 of Knicks Spurs tonight. It could be a bit of a circus at MSG. And the Jays beat the Orioles. Sports at 45.
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5: Time for Rogers Xfinity Internet, traffic and weather together on the ones. And Luke Schultz, what's going on out there right now?
16: Well, this update's brought to you by Colonial Acres on Victoria. We do have eastbound 401 slowdowns leaving Cambridge right now. They span from Franklin Boulevard to 6th South, mainly just sun glare and a bit of volume for you. You also get slowdowns through the area of Guelph Line, clearing out through Kelso. You're clear through Milton into Mississauga, where it's slow once again for express traffic, or rather collector lanes of traffic. That's Mavis over to east to Huron, Ontario. Slow for both express and collector. Collectors around Dixie, though, the express lanes dealing with a collision there, blocking a left lane. Westbound lanes, the 401, still showing these express lane slowdowns through Trafalgar. You're clear through to Milton, onto Mississauga, or onto Cambridge, right through to Woodstock. Nothing major on the go for the area highways, just some eastbound slowdowns on Highway 7 from Greenhouse to Shawn Station Road. Your in-town drive is collision-free. But if you spot traffic problems today, you can call us hands-free at Star 401. 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Now the latest from 570 meteorologist Alistair Alders.
17: A mainly sunny day with a high of 26, feeling like 30, a southeast wind of 15 to 30, partly cloudy tonight down to 15. Tomorrow's unsettled, partly to mainly cloudy, scattered showers and a risk of thunderstorms developing in the afternoon and evening with a high of 27. Today's high 26.
12: And right now, very sunny start to your day. We're currently sitting at 14 degrees.
5: Another check of traffic and weather together on the ones is coming up in less than 10 minutes. 570 News Time, 7:32.
12: A march on City Hall in Cambridge planned for this afternoon after actions taken by Mayor Jan Liggett 1 week ago.
5: Grand River Pride is hosting the march after the mayor halted a speech at a city-run Pride event last week. 570's Josh Piercy joins us live with the latest. Morning, Josh.
18: Good morning, Mark. Demands for the mayor's resignation. That's what's emerged after actions she took at a Pride event last week. During a speech, Mayor Liggett intervened to keep more from being said about Councillor Adam Cooper, his name brought to attention because of his link to alleged transphobic messages he posted online. Liggett directed the mic away from the speech giver and said, "I'm not going to allow you to continue." This, of course, caused a stir in the community, and Liggett posted a 10-minute response video online on Friday, sharing her perspective defending the actions that she took. Grand River Pride has since responded to Liggett's video, calling on the integrity commissioner to be brought in and for Liggett herself to resign from her role as mayor. Liggett is, of course, planning to run for another term in the mayor's seat this fall. Grand River Pride also hosting a march this afternoon, where those sentiments will once again be shared. The group is set to gather on Lower Main Street in Cambridge at 3 o'clock and begin their march at around 3:30. Reporting live from the newsroom, I'm Josh Piercy.
12: Waterloo Regional Police need to find a black SUV with Nova Scotia license plates after getting a call about a suspicious incident in Kitchener. Happened around 10:30 yesterday morning at the small park on King Street with access to Grand River. A witness told police they saw a woman climbing a hill near a bridge, and then she was escorted into a vehicle by a man who drove off with her down King Street. Police need to confirm the well-being of these individuals. Investigators have released photos of the vehicle, descriptions of the man and the woman. You'll find it all up at kitchener.citynews.ca.
5: The OPP have confirmed the body of a missing swimmer at Pinery Provincial Park has been found. A 22-year-old from Nepal was out rafting with four others back on the Victoria Day holiday Monday. Police say the four others were able to get to safety after having trouble with that raft. The fifth person never turned up. The missing swimmer's body was found on May 29th, 11 days later, in the Port Franks area on the shores of Lake Huron. OPP say their thoughts are with everyone who is impacted by this tragic loss, and they say there is no concern for public safety.
12: It's a week where you'll want to make sure your air conditioner is working, or at least you have a place to cool off. Some big heat and humidity moving in this week, starting with a high of 26 today, which could feel like 30 with the Humidex at times. 570's meteorologist Alistair Alders has more on when some rain could also be coming our way.
17: Well, quiet weather today and tonight. It's really tomorrow that we start to see some unsettled weather moving in with scattered showers developing in the afternoon, but more so through the evening, and that will come with a risk of thunderstorms. And really, that kicks off a bit of an unsettled pattern with chances of four showers and a risk of thunderstorms in the forecast Wednesday, Thursday, possibly even Friday too.
12: By the weekend, though, those storms will be long gone, with Alistair calling for a mix of sun and cloud at this point on Saturday.
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5: In the Philippines, a powerful earthquake has claimed more than 30 lives, sent hundreds of people to hospital, and caused significant damage. 570's Kevin Meisner joins us with the latest.
19: This was a major magnitude 7.8 earthquake. It struck offshore just after 7:30 in the morning local time, rocking the Philippines, collapsing buildings, and leaving 32 people dead. More than 200 others have been reported injured. The southern port city of General Santos is among the hardest hit. Video shared online shows buildings collapsing. As we hear from Australian broadcasting reporter Tim Swanston, the quake also causing widespread fear.
20: People were, you know, scrambling out of buildings. They were holding to each other, you know, praying for safety. Quite dramatic vision, of course, of some of those buildings that have collapsed.
19: The quake hit just as public schools in the Philippines were returning to start a new school year. One video posted on social media shows primary school students gathered outside for a flag raising just as the supports for a nearby metal canopy suddenly snap and fall. Now, luckily, no serious injuries reported in that incident. As well, this earthquake did cause a meter-high tsunami along nearby coastlines. The threat there has now subsided. I'm Kevin Meisner.
12: 570 News Time, 7:37. This is All News Mornings on 570 News Radio. Oh, the long wait is almost over. This is the week Toronto will host its first ever World Cup match. And while the preparations have been expensive and disruptive, a new ranking of host cities gives Toronto high praise. 570's Carl Hanski is in Toronto this morning.
21: Of the 16 host cities for this World Cup, Sports Illustrated has ranked Toronto as the third best. For soccer fans here,
22: I think it's amazing because we've come a long way. Like, soccer was never known for before, right? So I think it's great.
21: The magazine said the stadium's close location to the downtown core and to Lake Ontario were big factors, along with the city's multiculturalism and World Cup fever, which these Torontonians agree with.
23: It's diversity. It's many kind of people live in Toronto.
24: The excitement, the fans, the atmosphere, everything that's going on should be good.
21: The only real negative fans have is
25: traffic
23: for sure.
21: But yeah, traffic sucks here every day.
23: But on the World Cup is gonna be more the worst, I guess.
21: Vancouver was ranked the best host city. Seattle took the number two spot. I'm Carl Hanski.
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12: 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Roger McKnight of Enpro predicted gas prices to stay the same at midnight, as high as $1.71.9 per liter. Still ahead, a look at traffic and weather together, just 60 seconds away. 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
32: 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After Mitch Marner came out flying in Game 3. Carolina responded with 3 goals in 39 seconds to tie it. But Vegas sealed the deal in double overtime to take a 2-1 series lead. What's in store for Game 4? You just have to watch the Stanley Cup Final. 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
5: Time for Rogers Xfinity Internet, traffic and weather together on the ones. 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
16: Yeah, this update brought to you by Gemini Motors. The eastbound lanes of the 401 are clear from Woodstock to Cambridge, but going further than that, your delays begin around Town Line, stretching all the way through to 6th South. It's spotty as well on the approach to Guelph Line. You're clear through Milton into Mississauga. That's where you're going to find collector lane delays east of Mavis all the way over to Huron, Ontario. And then some of the heavier stuff around Dixie Road to make your drive into Toronto. We're still seeing that crash in the express lanes of traffic around Dixie blocking a left lane. So a little bit of a squeeze through there on top of the usual volume. Westbound lanes of the 401 showing express delays meanwhile through Trafalgar. We had earlier reports of a stalled vehicle through that stretch. You continue westward. Looks like you're all right heading into Milton, but you are going to find slowdowns as well from Highway 25 to Kelso. You're clear through the sixes to Cambridge on to Woodstock. We see some of the usual slowdowns for the area highways as well. Eastbound 78 showing delays from Cortland to the flyover. And you do have eastbound delays on Highway 7, Greenhouse to Shawnee Station Road. The in-town drive is collision-free. But if you spot traffic problems, you can call us hands-free at Star 401. 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Time for the latest from 570 meteorologist Alistair Alders.
17: 26 degrees today with a mainly sunny sky, then 15 overnight with a partly cloudy sky. Tuesday unsettled, partly to mainly cloudy, scattered showers and risk of thunderstorms in the afternoon and evening. Breezy with a high of 27. And Wednesday, partly sunny, chance of showers, risk of a thunderstorm, 28. Today's high, 26.
5: Right now, we've got a lot of blue sky and sunshine and 14 degrees.
12: I-70 News Time, 7:42. The federal government is reportedly going to test AI in the prison system. Correctional Services telling the Toronto Star the test involves using AI to create initial assessment profile reports of offenders as they go to federal prisons. A Correctional Services spokesperson saying the software will pull information from existing documents to help staff who will still create the reports. But experts were sounding the alarm, saying the reports are considered foundational documents that are used to assess risks and contribute to decisions, including likelihood of parole. Documents released in Parliament last month show the Carney government signed a $123,000 contract with a consulting firm to run the pilot from February to May. Still ahead on 570 News Radio, your top stories in sports 60 seconds away.
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12: Some gorgeous blue sky and sunshine for your Monday morning, currently 14 degrees. Good morning, I'm Christine Clark.
5: And I'm Mark Douglas. Good morning, and here's what's making news right now. A back and forth between Grand River Pride and Cambridge Mayor Jan Liggett after a teen's speech at a Pride event was cut off by the mayor. The local group not impressed with mayor's response to that incident. Since then, they're holding a protest this afternoon.
12: Waterloo Regional Police now say there is no suspicious activity suspected in a case that saw a man and a woman get into an SUV near the Grand River in Kitchener yesterday. The two people involved have now been identified. And OPP say a body has been found after a water emergency at Pinery Provincial Park over the Victoria Day long weekend. The missing swimmer, a 22-year-old from Nepal. Coming up after sports, it's hot, humid, and potentially stormy this week. Your full forecast at 7:51. I-70 News Time, 7:45. That's time for sports from Sportsnet Radio. Simon Bennett.
6: So if you have about $6,400 U.S. kicking around, that might get you into Game 3 of the NBA Finals with insanely high ticket prices and the expected attendance of President Trump. It all adds to the circus feel of the finals returning to Madison Square Garden for the first time in 27 years. New York leading the Spurs 2-0. Only five teams have come back from 0-2 down in the finals. Tip at 8:30. It's the next drop day in the Stanley Cup Final. Games 1 through 3, a lot to live up to. Vegas leads Carolina 2-1 ahead of tomorrow's Game 4. The Marlies are off to the Calder Cup Final. The Leafs AHL affiliate knocking out Wilkes-Barre Scranton in 6 games to advance Alex Nylander, the OT winner in the 2-1 win last night. Solid weekend for the Jays. Took the series with the Orioles. Key play, Ernie Clement avoiding a tag at second base on a grounder where the O's thought he strayed too far from the baseline and should have been out. Toronto scored 5 in the 6th in the 6-4 victory. It's the 1-3 against Philly tonight, 7 o'clock on 570 News Radio and Sportsnet. At Jack Couch Park, it was a 10-5 loss of the Panthers to Chatham Kent next up Friday against Toronto. You ready for the World Cup? Canada's opener coming up Friday against Bosnia-Herzegovina. Both squads now in Toronto for the final days of prep. Nelly Korda, a 4-time major winner now in the women's tour, including both so far this year. Victorious at the U.S. Women's Open by a stroke over Charlie Hull and Gabby Lopez. Alexander Zverev finally has his first Grand Slam title. The men's French Open Championship after a 5-set marathon win over Flavio Cavoli. And the Toronto Tempo won big at home, 85-68 over Chicago. Brittany Sykes at 25 points from the Sports Center. I'm Simon Bennett.
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15: As the U.S. tries to find a way out of the war with Iran with a final peace deal, this is a serious setback in those negotiations. The worst escalation in months, in fact. Israel and Iran trading strikes, threatening to drag the region back into full-on war. On Truth Social this morning, President Trump is warning both sides to stop shooting, even now suggesting that both are looking to do an immediate ceasefire. But we're hearing this from CNN's Oren Lieberman in Jerusalem.
18: Israel is preparing for the possibility of several days of fighting, and beyond that, the potential for this to become a more prolonged conflict. Meanwhile, Tehran has also said they're prepared for a week of conflict.
15: No, Israel's retaliation was apparently in defiance of President Trump, who says he calls the shots and not Prime Minister Benjamin Netanyahu. Oil prices and stocks both reacting, and now another layer with Yemen, where Iran-backed Houthis have also fired several missiles at Israel. Reporting live, I'm Jamie Pulfer.
12: I-70 News Time, 7:49. A former Supreme Court Justice, Louise Arbour, officially begins her royal duties as Canada's 31st Governor General today.
19: The Governor General is the King's representative in Canada. Louise Arbour has already met with King Charles ahead of starting the job. The 79-year-old has an impressive resume for a position that is mostly ceremonial. City's Glenn McGregor says she may be considered overqualified.
20: She was a justice on the Supreme Court of Canada for 5 years. She led prosecutions of accused war criminals from Rwanda and the former Yugoslavia.
19: The swearing-in ceremony will be held in the Senate building around 9:30 this morning. The Prime Minister is set to speak. Outgoing Governor General Mary Simon will also be there. Arbour is expected to lay a wreath on the tomb of the unknown soldier at the National War Memorial after her swearing-in. I'm Charlene Close.
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23: Good morning. This update brought to you by Mr. Lou. We do still have these eastbound 401 delays leaving Cambridge. Right now, they go from just east of town line out to 6 south. Spotty delays from there to Guelph line, really into the Kelso Conservation Area. You're clear through Milton into Mississauga, but we have collector lane slowdowns there as well from Mississauga Road right through to east to here, Ontario, and it all slows down around Dixie Road. We had an earlier crash there in the express lanes that was squeezing things down. That has been cleared out, but the volume's still going to get you. Westbound lanes of the 401, meanwhile, slow through Milton, the James Snow over to Kelso. You're clear through the 6s to Cambridge onto Woodstock. Not a whole lot on the go for the area highways. You just have the usual slowdowns. Eastbound 7-8, slow through Cortland to the flyover. We have these northbound expressway delays popping up as well from Ottawa Street north over towards Bridgeport. Heads up as well for drivers heading through Elmira. I'm hearing from traffic spotters of a closure in place on Whippoorwill Drive between Barnswallow and Arthur Street South. That pavement's been torn up through there, so you'll need to find an alternate if you're looking to use that to work through Elmira. Again, that's Whippoorwill Drive, closed between Barnswallow and Arthur. If you spot any traffic problems, you're also welcome to call us hands-free at Star 401. 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Time for the latest from 570 meteorologist Alistair Alders.
17: I expect today to be the nicest of this week with a mainly sunny sky and 26 degrees, partly cloudy tonight down to 15. Tomorrow, unsettled weather moving in, partly to mainly cloudy, scattered showers, risk of thunderstorms in the afternoon and evening, breezy with a high of 27. Wednesday, partly sunny, chance of showers, risk of thunderstorm, 28, much the same for Thursday with a high of 28. And Friday, mainly cloudy with showers and a high of 24. Today's high, 26.
12: And right now, a sunny, gorgeous start to your day, currently 14 degrees. We'll have another traffic and weather update at 8:01.
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12: 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This is All News Mornings on 570 News Radio. Well, are the Blue Jays starting to heat up? You can hear them play tonight live on 570 News Radio starting at 7. Simon Bennett has the latest from the boys of summer.
6: The Jays trail Baltimore 4-0 to start the sixth inning. Big play here.
29: A run is going to come in to score. Alonso is saying that Clement should be called out for going out of the baseline.
6: The umpires called Ernie Clement safe going to second on that ground ball. Toronto had a big inning.
28: Jimenez coming home.
0: by Alonso. Not in time.
6: Five runs in the sixth. Toronto took it 6-4. Everyone's talking about the Clement play. Manager John Schneider.
1: Maybe fortunate there.
6: The umpires ruled Gunnar Henderson didn't try hard enough to tag him. Gunnar's like, what?
2: I'm not going to go chase him to right field when I'm trying to turn a double play there.
6: Meanwhile, losing pitcher Shane Baz.
3: The only reason that I'm not going to talk about that play is because I will get fined.
6: The homestand continues. Philly is in for three games with the Yankees to follow this weekend. I'm Simon Bennett.
12: Still ahead, we have the business report with Mike Apple, 60 seconds away.
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26: Good morning, seeing stock markets holding steady, actually seeing some buyers come back in. NASDAQ futures up 400 points plus 1.4% after Friday's historic 1,100-point plunge for the NASDAQ, which was the biggest single points decline on a single day basis. Percentage-wise, it was 4.2%. The Dow was down 695 or 1.3%. And the TSX was down 803 or 2.25%. Cameron Dawson is the Chief Investment Officer at New Edge Strategy, says that the market was pretty much due for a pullback.
30: We had been enjoying a massive beta rally where we got to some pretty big extremes come midweek last week. 76% above the 200-day moving average on the SOX. You got the KOSPI up to 112% above its 200-day moving average. That would qualify as a classic price bubble. And so we're seeing this unwind just out of these really big overbought conditions.
26: Coming up this week, the spotlight will be on the Wednesday announcement by the Bank of Canada for interest rate policy. No change expected for the fifth meeting in a row. The big question, does the Bank of Canada lower its economic growth forecast? We'll also have U.S. inflation data on Friday, or on Wednesday rather, and that could show a four handle for U.S. CPI, which will kind of tie the hands of new Fed Chair Kevin Warsh when it comes to potentially cutting interest rates. A lot of discussion about the Fed maybe raising interest rates later this year, specifically after Friday's better than forecast reading on U.S. jobs growth. Our dollar right now at 71.75 cents U.S. The price for oil's up $1.32, 91.86, and gold down $15 at 43.50. At the Business Center, I'm Mike Apple.
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1: This is Monday, June 8th. Good morning. I'm Mark Douglas.
12: And good morning. I'm Christine Clark. Here's what's making news this hour.
10: Push and pull between Mayor Jan Liggett of Cambridge and those who support words said at a city-run pride event this month. A march on City Hall planned for this afternoon to demand more from the mayor.
1: Tragedy unfolding in the Philippines. A massive earthquake hit, a 7.8 magnitude rattler. The death toll is above 30 and climbing.
12: It's going to be hot and humid this week. Potential for storms as well. Your full forecast seconds away.
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6: The Knicks look to go up 3-0 in the NBA Finals. Game 3 at MSG tonight. The Jays took 2-3 with the Orioles, and it's an extra day off in the Stanley Cup Finals. Sports at 15.
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12: That's time for Rogers Xfinity Internet traffic and weather together on the ones with Luke Schultz. Morning, Luke.
13: Good morning. 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Yeah, the eastbound 401 still looking great if you're making the trip from Woodstock over towards Cambridge. If you're going further than that, it's quite spotty just east of Town Line all the way out to Guelph Line. Just looks like a lot of volume through that stretch. You get through Milton, you're clear into Mississauga, but we do have some collector lane issues. Delays from Mississauga Road to approaching Mavis. Looks like that may be due to a stalled vehicle in the approach to that Mavis off-ramp. So just be ready for those slowdowns. You also have the usual delays kicking in around Dixie. That's for express and collector lanes of traffic. Westbound lanes of the 401 heavy through Milton right now. We have delays from James Snow to the Kelso Conservation Area, but you're clear to Cambridge onto Woodstock. A couple of slow spots for the area highways, including eastbound delays on 78 from Homer Watson to the flyover, and some northbound slowdowns in the expressway, Ottawa Street north up towards Victoria. The in-town drive dealing with a closure in Kitchener. Frederick Street closed through the intersection of Bruce Street for some road resurfacing work. That'll be in place until tomorrow afternoon. If you spot any traffic problems today, though, you're welcome to call us hands-free at Star 401. 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Park Street, Kitchener. Time for the latest from 570 meteorologist Alistair Alders.
14: Mainly sunny and 26 today, feeling like 30 with a southeast wind of 15 to 30. A partly cloudy sky tonight down to 15. And tomorrow, unsettled, partly to mainly cloudy. Scattered showers and a risk of thunderstorms developing in the afternoon, continuing in the evening, 27. Today's high, 26.
1: And right now, blue skies, sunshine. Now we've warmed up to 17 degrees.
12: We'll have another check of traffic and weather together for you in less than 10 minutes. 570 News Time, 8:03.
1: A march on Cambridge City Hall is planned for this afternoon in response to actions taken by Cambridge Mayor Jan Liggett during a pride event from the beginning of the month.
12: Mayor Liggett intervened on a speech and a fellow councillor Adam Cooper's name was brought up, and a public back and forth began in the aftermath. 570's Josh Piercy following it all. He joins us live. Morning, Josh.
15: Good morning, Christine. Mayor Liggett took to Facebook on Friday afternoon to post a 10-minute video to respond to her actions at that Pride event, essentially defending the things she said, her stopping the continuing of a speech when Councillor Adam Cooper's name and history was brought to attention, and encouraging discourse and disagreement. In response, Grand River Pride has said, quote, "That was an extremely long video that said nothing." They say Liggett's actions following her interrupting the speech have shown that she's learned nothing or listened to, quote, queer voices. A Grand River Pride actually called for a boycott of the city-hosted public Pride event where this ordeal stems from, expecting Mayor Liggett to create a, quote, unsafe or disrespectful environment. The follow-up for Grand River Pride comes this afternoon, a march from Lower Main Street to City Hall in Cambridge to demand the mayor value queer voices. Gathering starts at 3 o'clock this afternoon, and the march is set to begin by 3:30. Some Cambridge councillors have also chimed in here. Councillor Scott Hamilton, who's of course taking a run at the mayor's seat this fall, said, quote, "Leadership is not about deciding which voices belong at the table. It's about listening." Reporting live from the newsroom, I'm Josh Piercy.
1: A little good news from regional police after they were out looking for two people involved in an incident in Kitchener. Police wanted to make sure everybody was okay. A witness had called regional police about something they saw Sunday morning at Schneider Park on King Street at a Grand River access point. The witness saw a woman climbing around on a hill near a bridge, and then the witness saw this woman being escorted into a vehicle by a man. The vehicle drove down King Street. Now, police had sent out an update this past half hour saying that, yes, they have found those two people, and the whole thing has been deemed non-suspicious.
12: A tragic update from Ontario Provincial Police on a swimmer who went missing on the Victoria Day long weekend at Pinery. On the holiday Monday, around 3 o'clock in the afternoon, OPP were called to the popular provincial park to reports of a group of people in distress on a raft. There were 5 people on that raft. OPP saying 2 swam to shore, 2 others returned to the raft, 1 person unaccounted for. They now confirm in an email to 570 News Radio the swimmer's body was found nearly 2 weeks later along the shores of Lake Huron in the Port Franks area on May 29th. The missing swimmer is a 22-year-old from Nepal.
1: There's a hot and humid June week ahead for all of us, and with that humidity, we could get into the feels-like 30 range. 570's meteorologist Alistair Alders has more on what's ahead for you and your family.
14: Well, another warm week for Waterloo region. We're near 26 today, feeling like 30 with the humidity, but we will see temperatures continuing to climb into the high 20s for Tuesday, Wednesday, and Thursday. And when you factor in the humidity, there will be more of it this week. We'll be feeling into the mid-30s by tomorrow. Temperatures do look to moderate Friday through the upcoming weekend.
1: Alistair says this is an unstable week when it comes to rain and storms, with a chance of storm activity in the forecast starting for tomorrow and lasting all the way through to Friday.
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12: A news this morning from the southern Philippines, where a powerful 7.8 magnitude earthquake has collapsed buildings and killed nearly 24 people. 570's Kevin Meisner joins us with the scope of the damage and the tsunami threat.
0: The hardest hit area was Mindanao Island, the largest, most populated area of the Philippines island. The medical officials there are confirming at least 32 people have died in this earthquake and 200 others injured, at least most in collapsed buildings or injured by falling debris. A video posted online shows people shouting as staff of a Jollibee restaurant run out of the building just as the two-story structure collapses. Now, the earthquake hit just as public schools were returning for the new school year. There are reports a two-story school has collapsed in the southern port city of General Santos. It's believed some students may be trapped there. And as we hear from Australian broadcasting reporter Tim Swanston, the Philippines President Ferdinand Marcos Jr. has issued a statement.
2: He said that authorities are moving fast to coordinate this disaster response. Agencies are on standby to assess the damage to roads, bridges, and other critical infrastructure.
0: Now, the earthquake did cause a meter-high tsunami along nearby coastlines. That threat has now subsided. No casualties or major damage reported from the rising water. Reporting live, I'm Kevin Meisner.
1: 570 News Time, 8:07. This is the week when World Cup soccer finally comes to Toronto. And already that city is getting some pretty decent reviews as a host of the World Cup. 570's Carl Hansky explains.
3: Sports Illustrated has ranked Toronto third best among the 16 host cities for this World Cup. And here in Liberty Village, right next to Toronto Stadium, residents say it should be near the top.
16: I just like the culture, the environment, the people are nice.
17: It's beautiful. It's a nice city. It's a lot of things to do. The lake is right there. So
3: a lot of people from a lot of places getting along.
17: Exactly. All over the world.
3: The stadium's location near downtown and Lake Ontario set it apart, according to the magazine, along with the city's multiculturalism and World Cup fever.
17: In my life, I never seen World Cup. This is the first time, especially in Canada. I have opportunity to watch, right? So I'm very excited for that.
3: The only thing fans are not looking forward to?
18: Traffic.
17: Traffic.
18: As soon as we traffic, will be a big congestion in people. A lot of congestion.
3: Vancouver, the only other Canadian host city, was ranked as the best. Seattle took second place. Reporting live out on World Cup Watch in Liberty Village, I'm Carl Hansky.
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1: 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Roger McKnight of M-Pro predicted gas prices would not change overnight. We're starting the day with $1.71.9 as the price to beat for regular gas in the region. Traffic and weather together on the ones coming up next. 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
12: That's time for Rogers Xfinity Internet traffic and weather together on the ones with Luke Schultz. Morning, Luke.
9: 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We're still seeing slowdowns in the eastbound lanes of the 401 outside of Cambridge. It's getting better, but still spotty around the en route. Minor delays between the sixes and further slowdowns approaching Guelph line out towards Highway 25 in Milton. The drive through Mississauga still dealing with some pretty serious collector lane delays that go from Mississauga Road over to Mavis. Latest updates on that one saying it's just a stalled vehicle. The MTO actually saying that's blocking a left lane for collector traffic around Mississauga Road. It's a bit of a squeeze through there as well. Westbound lanes of the 401 looking okay, but you are going to get delays through Milton. That's James Snow to just west of Highway 25. You're clear to Cambridge onto Woodstock. If you spot traffic problems, you're welcome to call us. Hands free at Star 401. 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Time for the latest from 570 meteorologist Alistair Alders.
14: Mainly sunny and 26 degrees today, then partly cloudy tonight down to 15. Unsettled tomorrow, partly to mainly cloudy with scattered showers and a risk of thunderstorms developing in the afternoon and evening. Breezy with a high of 27. Wednesday, partly sunny, chance of showers, risk of a thunderstorm 28. Today's high 26.
12: And right now a sunny 17 degrees.
1: The Tony Awards were handed out last night, honoring the best on Broadway, and one of the best is an actress from Ontario. Top acting awards in a musical went to Ragtime stars Joshua Henry and co-star from Hamilton, Casey Levy.
22: I grew up in Canada, watching the Tonys and dreaming of a life on Broadway. I'm 20 years in, and the most important thing I've learned is that no one does it alone. My parents, Mark and Lisa Levy, who are here tonight, I love you so much. Thank you for teaching me by example how to be a good person and a team player.
1: Levy is the first Canadian actress to win in that category, and Ragtime went on to win Best Musical Revival, while Schmigadoon won Best New Musical. In 60 seconds, we're back with a recap of our top stories this morning. Then Simon Bennett on sports. This is All News Mornings on 570 News Radio.
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3: Sunshine and 17 degrees from the boardwalk in Kitchener. Good morning. I'm Mark Douglas.
4: And good morning. I'm Christine Clark. Here's what's making news right now. A protest march to Cambridge City Hall is set to happen this afternoon with a call for Mayor Jan Leggett to resign. It's the latest in the growing controversy around how the mayor interacted with the teenage speaker at a Pride event 1 week ago.
3: Regional police have given the all clear after they were out searching since yesterday morning, for two people connected to a call from the Grand River in King Street. Police say they have found that man and the woman, and nothing suspicious was going on. Tragedy is unfolding in the Philippines after a massive earthquake knocked over buildings, including a school. The death toll is over 30. Now, coming up after sports.
5: 100 days now into the Iran war and a big escalation, again threatening to derail negotiations. Israel and Iran trading attacks, apparently in defiance of U.S. President Trump.
3: It's time for sports, and from Sportsnet Radio, Simon Bennett.
6: So if you have about $6,400 U.S. kicking around, that might get you into Game 3 of the NBA Finals. With insanely high ticket prices and the expected attendance of President Trump, it all adds to the circus feel of the Finals returning to Madison Square Garden for the first time in 27 years. New York leading the Spurs 2-0. Only five teams have come back from 0-2 down in the Finals. Tip at 8:30. It's the next off day in the Stanley Cup Final. Games 1-3, a lot to live up to. Vegas leads Carolina 2-1 ahead of tomorrow's Game 4. The Marlies are off to the Calder Cup Final. The Leafs AHL affiliate knocking out Wilkes-Barre Scranton in 6 games to advance Alex Nylander, the OT winner in the 2-1 win last night. Solid weekend for the Jays. Took the series with the Orioles. Key play, Ernie Clement avoiding a tag at second base on a grounder where the O's thought he strayed too far from the baseline and should have been out. Toronto scored 5 in the 6th in the 6-4 victory. It's the first of 3 against Philly tonight, 7 o'clock on 570 News Radio and Sportsnet. At Jack Couch Park, it was a 10-5 loss of the Panthers to Chatham Kent next up Friday against Toronto. You ready for the World Cup? Canada's opener coming up Friday against Bosnia-Herzegovina. Both squads now in Toronto for the final days of prep. Nelly Korda, a 4-time major winner now in the women's tour, including both so far this year. Victorious at the U.S. Women's Open by a stroke over Charlie Hull and Gabby Lopez. Alexander Zverev finally has his first Grand Slam title. The men's French Open championship after a 5-set marathon win over Flavio Cabolli. And the Toronto Tempo won big at home, 85-68 over Chicago. Brandy Sykes at 25 points from the Sports Center. I'm Simon Bennett.
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3: 570 News Time, 8:18. Renewed violence this morning in the Middle East, where Israel has carried out airstrikes against Iran, and Tehran now promising what it calls a full week of continuous strikes in response. The first time the two countries have directly attacked each other since a ceasefire took effect 2 months ago. 570's Jamie Pulfer has the latest.
5: It certainly sets the stage for an even bigger conflict now 100 days into this. And every time we see an escalation, including a big one like this, the world feels it, according to CNN military analyst Cedric Layton.
9: That impacts global shipping, global trade, and it means that prices go up, oil becomes scarcer, and that creates the economic issues that we're seeing in a lot of the world right now.
5: On Truth Social this morning, President Trump is telling both Israel and Iran to stop shooting immediately, then suggesting that they're looking to do an immediate ceasefire. Israel's strikes on Iran were launched after President Trump called Israeli Prime Minister Benjamin Netanyahu, urging him not to retaliate. Trump says he calls the shots, but Israel is preparing for the possibility of several days of fighting. Iran warns it's the beginning of a full week of continuous strikes. And further escalating this situation, Yemen, where the Iranian proxy Houthis have also fired on Israel. Reporting live, I'm Jamie Pulford.
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0: Mississauga Road, right out towards Mavis. The issue here is a stalled vehicle on the approach to Mavis that's blocking a left lane for collector traffic. Westbound lanes of the 401, meanwhile, clear out of Mississauga, but slow through Milton. That's James Snowda just past Highway 25. You're clear through the sixes to Cambridge onto Woodstock. No major delays for the area highways, just the usual stuff, including eastbound 7-8 slowdowns through Cortland and some eastbound delays on Highway 7 through Greenhouse to Shaw Station Road. If you spot traffic problems today, though, you're welcome to call us hands-free at *401. 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Time for the latest from 570 meteorologist Alistair Alders.
1: Lots of sunshine today, 26 the high, and then tonight partly cloudy down to 15. Tuesday partly to mainly cloudy with scattered showers and a risk of thunderstorms in the afternoon and evening with a high of 27. A breezy day and unsettled for much of the week. Wednesday partly sunny, chance of showers, risk of a thunderstorm, 28. Thursday a mix of sun and cloud, chance of showers, risk of a thunderstorm, 28. Friday mainly cloudy, showers and 24. Today's high 26.
2: And right now a sunny 17 degrees. Coming up at 8:30, a protest march to Cambridge City Hall is happening this afternoon with a call for Mayor Jan Liggett to resign. We'll bring you the latest in the escalating conflict after the mayor had an incident with a Young Pride event speaker. 570 News Time, 8:23.
3: Tomorrow, a historic Stanley Cup final continues in Vegas after Mitch Marner came out flying in Game 3. Carolina responded with 3 goals in 39 seconds to tie it. But Vegas sealed the deal in double overtime to take a 2-1 series lead. What's in store for Game 4? You just have to watch the Stanley Cup Final. 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
2: 570 News Time, 8:24. An accomplished former Supreme Court justice starts a new job today. 79-year-old Louise Arbour will be installed as Canada's 31st Governor General. Arbour is fluently bilingual and has already served as a UN Human Rights Commissioner and a chief prosecutor at the International Criminal Tribunals in The Hague. A hockey player, a couple baseball stars, they went to a concert and then became part of the concert. 570's Eva Fragiscados explains.
8: Maple Leaf star William Nylander and Blue Jays pitchers Kevin Gausman and Patrick Corbin went to the Luke Combs concert Saturday night at Rogers Stadium and found themselves on stage shotgunning a beer. Videos on social media show the trio emerging from backstage as the crowd cheered. After last night's win against the Orioles, Gausman addressed his fun night out, saying it was awesome and adds, it's great to get away from the game. On social media, one fan writes, Gausman slamming beers the night before his start is peak aura, while another said, everyone's got a routine and his is well respected in my book. As for Nylander, he'll likely document his onstage moment on his YouTube channel. I'm Eva Fragiscados.
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0: Business Center now. Good morning, Mike.
1: Our morning coming into the trading session this morning with the markets looking to recuperate or stabilize at least following Friday's sell-off that had the TSX, Dow, and NASDAQ all tumbling. The TSX was down 803 points, 2.25% at 34,413. So reversing from a record high, the Dow is down almost 700 points and the NASDAQ had its worst points decline ever on a single day, down 1,100 points, which worked out to 4.2%. Markets this week will have a spotlight on U.S. inflation data that comes out on Wednesday, and they'll have the Bank of Canada also setting interest rate policy on Wednesday morning. With more on the U.S. trade, we'll go to Bloomberg in New York.
2: Wall Street is trying to find its footing after Friday's tech-led sell-off. The S&P 500 dropped 2.6%, and the Dow tumbled 695 points. Worries are growing that the rally in artificial intelligence has run too far. Plus, the U.S. added 172,000 jobs in May. That is reinforcing expectations that the Federal Reserve could raise interest rates by December. This morning, S&P futures are up 18 points. However, Dow futures are down 125. And this is as NVIDIA CEO Jensen Huang called the sell-off in tech stocks a buying opportunity, saying the build-out of artificial intelligence has just begun. He argues AI will transform the way people work and live. Courtney Donahoe, Bloomberg Radio.
1: Price for oil this morning is up $3.40, 3.75%, up to $94 a barrel U.S. That was on the re-escalation of military activity between Israel and Iran over the weekend. The price for gold is down $37, 43.28. Bitcoin steady at 63,000 U.S. The Canadian dollar down to 71.72 at the Business Center. I'm Mike Eppel.
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10: Good morning. It's Monday, June 8th. I'm Christine Clark.
0: And I'm Mark Douglas. Good morning. Here's what's making news this hour.
11: Calls for Cambridge Mayor Jan Liggett to resign and a march on City Hall planned for this afternoon. Backlash continues after the mayor's actions at a Pride event 1 week ago.
12: A powerful earthquake rocks the southern Mindanao region of the Philippines. Nearly three dozen people have died and hundreds more have been injured in collapsed buildings and by falling debris.
13: Sports Illustrated ranks Toronto as third best among 16 cities hosting World Cup games.
10: 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Some storm activity possible. Your full forecast seconds away.
1: The New York Knicks up 2-0 in the NBA Finals. They're back home for Game 3 against the Spurs tonight. We've got to wait one more day until that epic Stanley Cup Final resumes. Sports at 45.
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0: Time again for Rogers Xfinity Internet. Traffic and weather together on the ones. What's happening with the Monday morning drive right now, Luke Schultz?
14: Well, this update's brought to you by Gemini Motors. Yeah, still quite heavy out in the Milton and Mississauga area. Eastbound lane to the 401 showing slowdowns to begin around the Mountsburg Conservation Area going through to approaching Highway 25. Ending through Mississauga, the slowdowns kick back in around Winston Churchill. Real heavy on the collector lanes around Mississauga Road, right through to about here, Ontario. Rather, to Mavis. It's all due to a stalled vehicle on the approach to Mavis that's blocking a left lane for collector traffic. It's heavy as well around the Dixie Road area. Express and collector lanes real slow, but the express lanes are dealing with a collision now blocking a right lane. Westbound lanes of the 401 slow through Milton right now. That's James Snow over to the Kelso Conservation Area. And we do have some minor delays in the eastbound lanes of 78 through Cortland. If you spot traffic problems on your drive today, you're welcome to call us hands-free at Star 401. 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Time for the latest from 570 meteorologist Alistair Alders.
15: A mainly sunny day with a high of 26, feeling like 30, a southeast wind of 15 to 30, partly cloudy tonight down to 15. Tomorrow's unsettled, partly to mainly cloudy, scattered showers and a risk of thunderstorms developing in the afternoon and evening with a high of 27. Today's high 26.
10: And right now, gorgeous sunshine to start your Monday. We're currently sitting at 17 degrees.
0: Another check of traffic and weather together on the ones is coming up in less than 10 minutes. 570 News Time, 8:33.
10: A Grand River Pride calling for Cambridge Mayor Jan Liggett to resign. They're planning a march on City Hall later today.
0: This is in response to actions the mayor took at a city-run Pride event 1 week ago. 570's Josh Piercy joins us live with more. Morning, Josh.
16: Morning, Mark. Mayor Liggett has caught the attention of many by intervening on a speech being given at the city-run Pride event 1 week ago, stopping a speech giver as they began to point the attention to Councillor Adam Cooper and the actions he took on social media that led him to taking sensitivity training. Now, in response to the backlash from some community members, Mayor Liggett posted a 10-minute video to social media on Friday. In the video, she claims that it's her role as mayor to intervene and to keep city-run events on track, just like a council meeting, but also says the person who gave the speech should have let city staff know if they were going to make changes. She also alleges that the changes to the speech were made after Grand River Pride publicly announced a boycott of the event for alleged fear of actions like the one that Liggett eventually took. Now, Grand River Pride has taken things a step further this afternoon. They're planning a march on City Hall in Cambridge to show their opposition to the actions taken by the mayor and to demand better. They've also called on the Integrity Commissioner of Ontario to hold the mayor accountable and demanded her resignation, sentiments that will likely once again be shared at this march this afternoon. Gathering gets going at 3 on Lower Main Street, and the march on City Hall begins at 3:30. Reporting live from the newsroom, I'm Josh Piercy.
10: 570 News Time, 8:34. This is All News Mornings on 570 News Radio. Waterloo Regional Police now say there is nothing suspicious about a man and a woman who were seen getting into an SUV by the Grand River in Kitchener. Yesterday morning, a witness claimed that a woman was climbing a hill near the Walter Bean Trail by King before a man reportedly escorted her into a black SUV, drove away. Police have now identified those two people and say the incident is not considered suspicious.
0: Nearly 2 weeks after they went missing on the shores of Lake Huron at a popular provincial park, the OPP now confirm a swimmer's body has been found. A 22-year-old from Nepal was reportedly out rafting with four others on the Victoria Day Monday at Pinery Provincial Park when the incident happened. At the time, the OPP were told the group was seen in distress. Two people got back onto the raft. Two others managed to swim to shore, but the fifth never turned up. Their body was found on May 29th in the Port Franks area. That's 11 days after the incident. The OPP say their thoughts are with everyone who's been impacted by this tragic loss.
10: 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We'll get ready for some big heat this week, and with it comes humidity, chance of storms. 570's meteorologist Alistair Alders has the weather news you can use.
15: While we still have the warm temperatures, it won't be as dry through the upcoming week. Today will actually be the nicest day with a mainly sunny sky, no rain in the forecast. We see scattered showers moving in for Tuesday afternoon and evening. That will come at the risk of thunderstorms. And really Wednesday, Thursday, it will be partly sunny, but chances of for showers and a risk of thunderstorms, and further showers even possible on Friday. So it's a bit of an unsettled week.
10: Today, no storms, though. No unsettled weather for your Monday. It's a sunny day, high of 26.
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0: In the Philippines, the death toll has surpassed 30, with hundreds of people injured after a 7.8 magnitude earthquake knocked down buildings and caused a small tsunami. 570's Kevin Meisner joins us with the latest.
12: This was a massive earthquake that struck offshore, rocking the southern Philippine island of Mindanao. There are reports of collapsed buildings ranging from markets and fast food restaurants to apartment buildings and schools in the large port city of General Santos. Now, medical officials there are confirming 32 people dead so far, the quake hitting just as public schools in the Philippines were starting their new school year. One video posted on social media shows primary school students gathered outside for a flag raising as the supports for a nearby metal canopy suddenly snap and collapse. A reporter, Justine Jubileg, reported that he was right next door to a building where staff from a nearby Jollibee restaurant got out of the building right through the front door just as the building crumbled.
17: Three-story commercial building in downtown Jensen, General Santos City. The structure completely pancaked during the initial earthquake. It housed a very popular fast food chain, which is Jollibee, on the ground floor. And also, it also holds a radio station.
12: Now, the government has mobilized military and disaster response teams. The earthquake has caused a meter-high tsunami along nearby coastlines. That threat has subsided. No casualties reported from the rising water. I'm Kevin Meisner.
10: I-70 News Time, 8:37. This is All News Mornings on 570 News Radio. A Howl Team Canada fair at the FIFA World Cup. 4 days out from the Red and White's first game of the International Soccer Tournament. But Toronto has already landed on the podium in one major publication's ranking of host cities. 570's Carl Hanske joins us from near Toronto Stadium.
18: Toronto has been handed a bronze on the Sports Illustrated ranking of World Cup hosts. The magazine ranked Toronto in third spot, saying the stadium's location near the downtown core and Lake Ontario set the city apart, along with multiculturalism and World Cup fever. Here in Liberty Village, right next to Toronto Stadium, many agree.
19: That's one of the awesome things about Toronto, is that it's, you know, there's people from all different walks of life and all over the world that all come here, and we all work together, get along, and I think that's a special thing.
18: Well, it doesn't mean there aren't concerns.
20: Traffic, big time traffic. I hope they have a plan to get people here to see the game and be safe.
18: Now, Vancouver, the only other Canadian host city, actually took top spot on this best of 16 list. Seattle was ranked number two. The first game here at Toronto Stadium goes Friday. I'm Carl Hanske.
0: We're coming right back to check on the price of gas in the region this morning on 570 News Radio.
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10: 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Roger McKnight of M-Pro predicted gas prices to stay the same at midnight, as high as $1.71.9 per liter. Still ahead, a traffic and weather update 60 seconds away.
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14: This update brought to you by Robinson Buick GMC. We do have eastbound 401 delays still. You're clear out of Cambridge, but the delays kick in once you're east of 6 South, going all the way through to approaching Highway 25 in Milton. The drive through Mississauga, not much better. The slowdowns kick in around Winston Churchill, stretching through under those collector lanes that are real heavy from Mississauga Road over to Mavis. An earlier issue with a stalled vehicle for the collector lanes around Mississauga Road, still causing problems, a left lane block. The drive-through Dixie, quite heavy for express and collector traffic as well. Express lanes are dealing with a crash just east of Dixie, blocking a right lane. The westbound lanes of the 401 slow through Milton. That's from James Snowda, just west of Highway 25. And we do have some spotty eastbound delays on Highway 7 through Greenhouse to Shawnee Station Road. If you spot any traffic problems on your drive today, hey, you're welcome to call us hands-free at Star 401. 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It's time now for the latest from 570 meteorologist Alistair Alders.
15: 26 degrees today with a mainly sunny sky, then 15 overnight with a partly cloudy sky. Tuesday unsettled, partly to mainly cloudy, scattered showers and risk of thunderstorms in the afternoon and evening. Breezy with a high of 27. And Wednesday, partly sunny, chance of showers, risk of a thunderstorm, 28. Today's high, 26.
0: And right now it's blue sky and sunshine all around the region. It's 17 degrees.
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10: Gorgeous sunshine for your Monday. We're currently sitting at 17 degrees. Good morning. I'm Christine Clark.
0: And I'm Mark Douglas. Good morning. And here's what's making news right now. Grand River Pride is set to hold a march and protest this afternoon at Cambridge City Hall as the fallout continues after Mayor Jan Liggett interrupted a young speaker's speech at a local Pride event.
10: A tragic update from OPP after a swimmer went missing at Pinery Provincial Park way back on Victoria Day. They confirmed the body of a 22-year-old swimmer was found 11 days later. And a big week of heat and humidity ahead. Some possible storms on the way. Your full forecast at 8:51. I-70 News Time, 8:45. That is time for sports from Sportsnet Radio. Here's Simon Bennett.
5: Well, the NBA Finals return to the Mecca. The New York Knicks ahead as they face the Spurs in Game 3. Only five teams have come back from 0-2 down in the Finals. The Spurs seem to think they can do it, although they have just one player left from the last time they won at Madison Square Garden. That was November 2019. Game 3 at 8:30. Can we talk about the Stanley Cup Finals so far? 25 combined goals, the most through the first three games off the final in 45 years. Vegas leads Colorado 2-1. They host Game 4 tomorrow. The Toronto Marlies are in the Calder Cup Finals. Alex Nylander's OT winner giving them the 2-1 win over Wilkes-Barre Scranton in six. They move on. Big call going the Jays' way in their win over Baltimore. Ernie Clement avoiding a tag, running the second base on the ground of the Orioles contended he veered a bit too far. Toronto scored five in that sixth inning en route to the 6-4 win and take 2-3. Louis Varland 11-for-11 in save chances now. It's Patrick Corbin on the mound against the Phillies tonight, 7 o'clock on 570 News Radio and Sportsnet. Make it four straight losses for the Kitchener Panthers. It was a 10-5 defeat defeat to Chatham Kent. They're off till Friday against Toronto. We are days away from World Cup matches here in Canada. The Canadian squad, along with Bosnia-Herzegovina, have arrived in Toronto ahead of their Friday opener. The tournament actually starts with two matches Thursday, plus that big concert over three host nations Wednesday. Nelly Korda has won both majors on the women's calendar this year. A tight one-shot win at the U.S. Women's Open yesterday, and the Toronto Tempo won big over Chicago, 85-68. Isabel Harrison, 14 off the bench in her Tempo debut. For the Sports Center, of Simon Bennett.
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10: 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You're listening to All News Mornings on 570 News Radio. Well, there are concerns full-scale war could reignite in the Middle East after Israel and Iran traded attacks for the first time since the U.S. struck a ceasefire 2 months ago. 570's Jamie Pulfer joins us on this 100th day of the conflict.
7: The message from U.S. President Trump this morning, stop shooting, in a Truth Social post directed at Israel and Iran after they attacked each other for the first time since that April ceasefire. Israel carried out airstrikes in western and central Iran after Iran fired missiles at northern Israel. Iran then warned of the beginning of a full week of continuous strikes, but now says it has suspended its military operation against Israel. An evolving and unsettled situation, according to BBC Middle East correspondent Jeremy Bowen.
8: You're right to be worried because the Middle East is in turmoil on every level right now, and there is no sign that turmoil is easing.
7: So it appears that Israel retaliated against Iran despite President Trump telling Prime Minister Benjamin Netanyahu to stand down. Trump says he's the one who calls the shots. And here comes Yemen, where the Iranian-backed Houthis have fired at least two missiles at Israel, also threatening to disrupt shipping in the Red Sea. Reporting live, I'm Jamie Pulfer.
10: 570 News Time, 8:48. The Governor General Designate Louise Arbour will be installed into her new role this morning. 570's Charlene Close has a preview.
11: Her swearing-in ceremony includes a 21-gun salute, a poetry reading, and musical performances by Canadian artists in both official languages. City's Glenn McGregor says being the King's representative is largely ceremonial, but sometimes it becomes political.
12: Remember that episode with Michael Jean, then the Governor General, grilling former Prime Minister Stephen Harper on his prorogation request. So there could be a little bit of potential pushback on her background as kind of someone who advocated for social justice issues.
11: Prime Minister Mark Carney will speak ahead of her installation, then we'll hear from Louise Arbour herself. She's expected to outline her priorities for the role. She's already been briefed by her boss. She met with King Charles at Buckingham Palace last week. I'm Charlene Close.
10: Coming up in 60 seconds, we'll have a traffic and weather update together. 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
10: 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Morning, Luke.
14: Good morning. This update is brought to you by Connell's Catch Seafood. We're looking to the 401, the eastbound lanes traffic. Still showing delays once you're east of the 6s. It's from the Mountsburg Conservation Area out towards Kelso. You're clear through Milton into Mississauga, but we're still seeing significant delays from Winston Churchill stretching onto those collector lanes of traffic all the way out to Mavis. An earlier stalled vehicle issue just east of Mississauga Road, the main problem here. It's blocking a left lane of traffic for the collector lanes. Westbound lanes of the 401 slow through Milton. Still, it's James Snow over to the Kelso Conservation Area. You're clear through Cambridge onto Woodstock. Nothing major on the go for the area. Highways are in-town drive. But if you spot traffic problems, you can call us hands-free at Star 401. 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Time for the latest from 570 meteorologist Alistair Alders.
15: I expect today to be the nicest of this week with a mainly sunny sky and 26 degrees, partly cloudy tonight down to 15. Tomorrow, unsettled weather moving in, partly to mainly cloudy, scattered showers, risk of thunderstorms in the afternoon and evening, breezy with a high of 27. Wednesday, partly sunny, chance of showers, risk of thunderstorm, 28. Much the same for Thursday with a high of 28. And Friday, mainly cloudy with showers and a high of 24. Today's high 26.
10: And right now, just a gorgeous start to your work week. Sunshine, we're currently up to 17 degrees. 570 News Time, 8:52.
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10: 570 News Time, 8:53. Joining me in studio, Mike Farwell. Good morning, Mike. What's on the Monday show today?
20: Good morning, Christine. On the Monday show today, as we approach the end of another school year, is your child benefiting from gradeflation? It's real. It has consequences. We'll talk about it at 9:30 this morning. Then at 10, our water woes continue. Is there a way, though, that we could speed up development and get that pause lifted? Specifically, maybe by lowering the amount of water we feel we need on reserve. We'll talk about that at 10 this morning. Then at 10:30, Canada's poverty report card is out, and it shows that many of us are still struggling with food insecurity and affordability. We'll dive into that with the Food Bank of Waterloo Region at 10:30 this morning. At 11, it's Monday. That means a look back at this week in music history. 11:30, David Drew is here for Drew's Views. And at noon, we will open the phone lines for your rants and or raves.
10: Thank you so much, Mike. The Mike Farwell Show from 9 to 1 right here on 570 News Radio.
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10: 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Thanks so much for tuning in on your Monday. Let's head over to the business desk with Mike Apple. Morning, Mike.
3: Good morning. In a week that will include the biggest ever stock sale on Wall Street, Canada is going to see one of its biggest ever bond auctions. Amazon has started the sale of investment-grade bonds in Canadian dollars, the latest example of how the U.S. hyperscalers are looking beyond their home market to fund massive artificial intelligence investments. Company offering senior unsecured notes in five parts. Initial price talk on the longest tenor is about 1.15 percentage points above the benchmark. This comes about a month after Alphabet raised $8.5 billion from a four-part bond sale in Canadian dollars, making it the largest ever investment-grade corporate offering in the currency. We've got the markets coming into the trading week with a spotlight on the SpaceX IPO at Friday when that goes public on Wall Street. Before that, we'll have a Bank of Canada policy announcement on interest rates on Wednesday, no change expected, and the Canadian and the U.S. inflation data for the month of May, which is expected to show a run-up in price pressures for American consumers, maybe even a 4% reading on U.S. CPI. What will that mean for the markets? Well, we saw that big sell-off Friday going into the weekend, the 1,100-point drop for the NASDAQ, and the TSX was down 803. This morning, a bounce coming into the trading day. The NASDAQ futures pointing right now to a gain of 350 points. Dow futures up 117. Investors are bidding back up some of those high-flying tech companies. NVIDIA's up 2.5%, Marvell's up 8.75%, and Micron up 7.4% in pre-market trade. Price for oil is up 95 cents, $91.49. That's well off the earlier peak of the day. Gold is down $5, $43.60. Our dollar steady at $71.77. At the Business Center, I'm Mike Apple.
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0: Something tells me that you could name that tune in about three notes. It is a signature from Tears for Fears. And on this day, back in 1985, 41 years ago, Everybody Wants to Rule the World began a two-week run at number one on the U.S. singles charts. That was the first U.S. number one for Tears for Fears. Everybody Wants to Rule the World. Number one on this day back in 1985. This day is the 8th of June, 2026. We are midway, very close to midway through the year already. Where does the time go? They tell me that it goes faster the older you get, and I've got to believe that that is absolutely the case. But if we just take a moment to stop, smell the roses, and maybe look at the sky with appropriate eyewear in place, of course, another gorgeous sunny day. My beloved said to me last night as we enjoyed dinner outdoors, we have been waiting for days like this. Do you remember that brutal winter? And now, even into the evening hours, we can enjoy the beautiful outdoors because we are in a stretch of absolutely spectacular weather. Forget the fact that it's supposed to rain for the next several days. We have been treated to a really nice long run of beautiful weather. And did that ever help us out over the weekend? Let me tell you, it was an incredibly busy weekend for the Farwell for Hire fundraising campaign. As you know, we launched our 50-50 raffle last Monday, a week ago today. More on that in just a moment because it had a great first week. And then we officially launched our campaign on Thursday night, last Thursday, with a party at Block 3 Brewing in St. Jacobs. It was a fantastic night. So many of you came out to celebrate with us. We loved it. We got things off to a rip-roaring start. And then immediately, the next day, Friday, after work in the evening, I was in beautiful Hespler Village where the main street was closed for the first time this summer. And I know because I've read the coverage of the annual street closure, and it's not for everybody. I get that. But I'll tell you what, having been in the heart of Hespler Village on Friday night, it's for most everybody. And businesses were over the moon at the activity and crowd on the streets. It was just, there was just something special about it. And so many people were saying, we need to do this on more than just weekends in the summer. We need to do this all year round. And look, I get it. You can't just flip a switch and do something like that overnight. There are lots of logistics at play here, but oh my goodness gracious, did we have ourselves a time at the Aging Oak right there in the heart of Hespler Village. Thanks to Peter and the rest of the team at the Aging Oak for putting up with me for the evening. I'm not much of a server, but I am a talker, and I got to chat with a number of people over the evening as they enjoyed the patio that was now available because the street was closed. So an extra special good morning to Lorraine and Dennis, originally from Newfoundland. It's no wonder we connected as well as we did. I feel like I'm a kindred spirit with my fellow Newfies, many of whom now make a home in Cambridge. And Dennis, I'm not going to forget the promise that you made that I would be able to drive your beautiful automobile someday. I am holding you to it. Also, Grant and Meg, big junior hockey fans, and they call the Aging Oak their neighborhood cheers bar. And they walk in and it's a friendly atmosphere and many people know who they are and they know who the other people are, and they are also avid listeners to this show. So I thank you both very much for that, Grant and Meg. And then Evan and Tom, who were at the patio or on the patio enjoying an evening outdoors after a tough day's work. I think they said they were golfing on Friday and then stopped by the Aging Oak for a beverage and a bite to eat. And it was just great shooting the breeze with these guys, passionate Rangers fans, regular listeners of the show. I cannot tell you how much that means to us here at the station. We really appreciate the support, and it's great to connect outside of this show. Remember, of course, this is the most interactive radio program anywhere in Waterloo Region. So the minute we start our show every day, our phone lines are open to you at 519-570-2545, star 570, and 1-800-570-5715. Tom even said as he was leaving that the show is a joy in his day. I mean, that is some pretty high praise. And look, I get it. Not everybody is into making phone calls and participating live on the air. That's perfectly okay. You consume the show however you want to consume the show, live, on podcast, whatever it happens to be. And then when we get the chance to talk to one another and meet one another in person, you know that I'm here for it. And I'm so glad we could have that opportunity Friday night at the Aging Oak. And that was just the beginning. My goodness, I saw a handful more of you on Saturday afternoon at Knox Presbyterian Church in Waterloo, where we had a talk from the sewer lady. And then holy moly, did Wilmot Township ever show up on Saturday evening, right on the main street of Baden, Snyder's Road. There we were, out front, the Cereal Griller Kitchen. What a beautiful spot that Becky and Ed have put together for them, a compliment to their food truck. And Ed got that smoker out, and it was like the Pied Piper of barbecue in Baden on Saturday. We did not stop for 2 solid hours. I came home smelling like a campfire, and I loved it. The food was fantastic, but the camaraderie, the opportunity to enjoy one another's company was even better. Turns out Ed and I have a couple of things in common, beer and motorcycles. So I think we became best friends on Saturday. But more to the point, you who showed up in spades, it was all by donation. And we walked out of there on Saturday night with more than $2,000 for cystic fibrosis research. I think we went beyond Baden. I think we got into New Dundee and New Hamburg and other parts of Wilmot Township. What a crowd. What a feeling. It was fantastic. And then we capped everything off on the weekend with one of our Farwell for Hire signature events. And that was deep fried asparagus at Barry's Asparagus and Country Market, just on the cusp of North Dumfries in the south end of, or the, I guess we're up in the north end of Cambridge there. Either way, just the address says King's Road, Cambridge. We're just on the cusp of North Dumfries, but a beautiful spot. Everybody knows. Tim even had some strawberries in the Country Market while we were there on the weekend. But it was all about the asparagus. It's in perfect season. Brad and Christine on the Schmuck truck deep fried it up. And again, it was all by donation, a tray at a time for $10 per tray. And we ran our tails off for 3 solid hours and came home with more than $3,300 for cystic fibrosis research. So a busy weekend, yes. A fun weekend, absolutely. And I got to see so many of you in real life, which is my favorite thing to do. So thank you for all of the support. And can I just tell you, we have only just begun. I'll get to that 50-50 again in just a moment. But our phone line's getting busy on this Monday morning. We'll start with Ian. Good morning, Ian.
1: Hey, Mike. Good morning. I'm sure you know last night was very special for you and I because it was opening night of the Rush Tour. And I don't want to give you any spoilers of which song you started with, but the set list was nothing. What I want to give a shout-out to is my guy, Annika Niles, the new drummer for Rush, is phenomenal. And if you thought she couldn't pull off Neil Peart, she is doing it amazing. I will admit, I have watched some of the YouTube videos from last night, but I hope, Mike, you are going because the whole set is amazing. But, you know, the big other reason I'm calling is because I think this lady will inspire other young ladies, not just for drumming, but just, you know, in showing that there are, you know, opportunities that can be had and that, you know, there's a future for some of these women to, like, really shine. And actually, I'm going to say it, show up the men. But I got to tell you, I watched some of it this morning, and it is mind-blowing, and I really hope you're going to one of these shows because it's phenomenal. And also having Lauren on the keyboards, he's adding a little extra touch to some of the stuff as well. So there you go, Mike, and congrats on your success with your events this weekend. and I hope you have a great week.
0: Thanks, Ian. Good to hear from you. And there will be more events to come. Just keep following our Farwell for Hire Facebook page. It's Farwell, the number 4, Hire on Facebook. Lots more opportunity for you to get involved and us to meet one another face-to-face in the weeks ahead as we go through the entire month of fundraising for cystic fibrosis research. And yes, Ian, to answer your question directly, absolutely am I going to the Rush show. I'll be there at one of the shows in Toronto in August. So looking forward to that very much. Matthew is with us on the phones this morning, too. Good morning, Matthew.
2: Good morning, Mike. How are you this morning, buddy?
0: I'm doing just great. Thank you. How are you?
2: Good. I just want to thank you and say great job on doing the Ranger Games. Everything in the community, you are a lifesaver to everybody in the community, and everyone in the community loves you so much. And we don't know what we would do without a great person on the radio for the Ranger Games and everything you do in the community. We don't know what we'd do without you.
0: Matthew.
2: So we just really appreciate it, and you are a rock star to everybody in the community.
0: You are much too kind, but I'm going to save that audio, okay, that you love me and you don't know what you'd do without me. I'm going to use that in my next performance review, okay?
2: Okay, thank you so much, Mike. Have a great one, and let's go Rangers!
0: Attaboy, I love to hear it. Let's go Rangers! We'll get ready for next season already. That is very kind of you. I appreciate it very much. Listen, I am just a guy who got hired, and let me tell you, can I tell you real quick? I mean, if you ever want to get into the longer backstories, we'll do this. But I came here to this radio station for the first time many, many, many, many, many, many, many, many years ago while I was working at a Rogers call center. I was kind of between gigs temporarily in radio, and I picked up work at a call center, one of the Rogers call centers. And I was there for 2 weeks, and I did not enjoy it. I will not tell a lie. And I wanted to get back into radio, obviously. I just come home from Thunder Bay. And I got hired by a woman by the name of Gina Lawrence, who was here at 570 then. I took way less money. The call center was paying better than working in the 570 newsroom. But Gina gave me the chance to get on the air here. I'm just a guy who was given a chance to use a microphone every day. You are the rock stars that make this community work. Don't you ever forget it. You're also a force for good, a force for change, a force to be reckoned with. But we had ourselves a time over the weekend, from the Aging Oak to TSG Kitchen to Barry's Asparagus. Why? Because you showed up. It's as simple as it doesn't work without you. It does not work without you. Dan, good morning.
3: Good morning. How are you?
0: I'm very good, thank you. How are you?
3: I'm good. Listen, I'm sick and tired of these politicians yapping about water. They're not doing nothing but talking about it.
0: What would you like them to do?
3: 30, 40 years ago, the city gave out different apparatus to save water use, right? Put it on your pipes, put it in your toilet, and it was supposed to cut down on water use. I know four guys, two of them are out of country students, that live in condos. Every weekend, they phone up their mother, father, they come to their condo, they do their laundry, they do their bath, they do everything else. What I'm getting at is they're not going to fix this water situation until they start charging people to use their water. I don't know if these new condos, everything's included, heat, hydro, water, I don't know. But it used to be, and I know some of the old ones still have that. You don't pay for water. And they just abuse it till there's no end.
0: All right, Dan. Well, listen, I hear where you're coming from. Would like a little more conservation. Maybe pay closer to what you perceive the value of that water to be. We will be talking about our water woes less than an hour from now. Regional Councillor Michael Harris will join us just after the 10 o'clock news this morning. One more real quick thing, because I promised I'd come back to it on the Farwell for Hire campaign, and that is our 50-50 raffle. Did we have a big day on Friday or what? We had an early bird prize from TLC Pet Food of $2,500 that we awarded. Congratulations again to Eric, who won that. But our 50-50 jackpot grew. And as of this morning, I just looked at it now, the jackpot is worth more than $63,000. That's a take-home prize of more than $31,600. And if we can get that take-home prize up to $35,000, that jackpot up to $70,000, I can finally eat a butter tart again. And, oh, yeah, by the way, we'll finally let Kyle back on the radio station. He's in the penalty box for using foul language. In other words, mentioning the name of the team that shall not be named. So we're close. 7,000 more in the jackpot. 3,400 more in the take-home prize. But we got to get to 70,000 in the jackpot before I can eat a butter tart, before Kyle gets back on the air. And if you want better incentive, how about 1,500 bucks for yourself? Because that's the early bird prize we're giving away this Friday, thanks to the Better Business Bureau. So get your tickets right now at cf5050.ca. They start for as little as 10 bucks.
4: 1, 2, 3, 4. Can I have a little more? 5, 6, 7, 8, 9, 10.
0: And let's get to your Farwell Show 5 for this Monday morning, the 8th of June. Number one, Grand River Pride is calling for Cambridge Mayor Jan Liggett to resign. And the group is also planning a march on City Hall later today. They've also called on the Integrity Commissioner to hold the mayor accountable and also demand her resignation. Today's rally starts this afternoon at 3 on Lower Main, with the march to City Hall beginning at 3:30. Number two, Louise Arbour will be installed today as Canada's 31st Governor General in a ceremony featuring several symbols of the Crown and the office. The ceremony includes the presentation of the Great Seal of Canada, a symbol of the Crown's authority used to authenticate important state documents and appointments. Number three on your Farwell Show 5 this morning, a magnitude 7.8 earthquake struck off the southern Philippines today, killing at least 32 people, injuring more than 200, and triggering a tsunami with waves up to 1 meter high. The quake damaged buildings and infrastructure in the city of General Santos, while tsunami impacts were reported in at least one coastal village. Number four, you can celebrate the Kitchener Musical Society Band as it kicks off its 150th season. This Sunday marks the celebration of community service and musical excellence for the Kitchener Musical Society Band as they take the audience on a journey through classic band music, including the world premiere of their 150th anniversary commission, Spark, by Canadian composer Robert Buckley. The celebration takes place at the museum in downtown Kitchener this Sunday from 2 until 4. Admission is free. And number five on your Farwell Show 5 this morning, the Graffiti Classic Car and Truck Show put on by the Highwaymen Car Club is this Saturday at the Waterloo Rod and Gun Club. 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
11: Tomorrow, a historic Stanley Cup final continues in Vegas. After Mitch Marner came out flying in Game 3.
12: Marner wins!
11: Carolina responded with 3 goals in 39 seconds to tie it. But Vegas sealed the deal in double overtime to take a 2-1 series lead.

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3: It was an entirely predictable move by Cambridge Mayor Jan Liggett, following what I would describe as an entirely ugly move by Cambridge Mayor Jan Liggett. The predictable move was that the response to Mayor Liggett's interruption of a young person who had been invited to speak at the raising of the Pride flag in Cambridge was that Mayor Liggett issued that response on Friday afternoon. You've heard me talk about this before. We call that the old Friday afternoon news dump. It's something that is released intentionally late on a Friday afternoon when most of the full-time news people in newsrooms across the land have gone home for the weekend. It is meant primarily to draw as little attention as possible to said item of news. Furthermore, Mayor Liggett released this as an online social media post, and I don't need to tell somebody of Cambridge Mayor Jan Liggett's experience that that is not how this works. There were multiple requests from news outlets across this region for Mayor Liggett to respond to her interruption of an invited guest at the Cambridge Pride flag raising event. And all of those requests went unanswered. So it was a one-way conversation on a Friday afternoon news dump. Again, I have to emphasize this. That's not how this works. And Mayor Liggett knows that's not how this works. This is Mayor Liggett's attempt to control the narrative and have the tail wag the proverbial dog. There is no excusing the interruption of Sophie Mills when they tried to deliver their remarks at the raising of the Pride flag. There is no excuse for that interruption. In Mayor Liggett's words, it was incorrect or unfair to make mention of Ward 6 Councillor Adam Cooper because he's already gone through what he needs to go through, says Mayor Liggett. Maybe at the council level he has, but in the court of public opinion, Sophie and the rest of us, for that matter, are allowed to have our thoughts and feelings on it. And we are allowed to carry those thoughts and feelings well beyond earlier this year when Councillor Cooper was sanctioned. Or was that last year? I lose track of time. It doesn't matter. We are allowed to continue carrying our thoughts and feelings on that. And we're allowed to share them. It is as simple as that. What happened at that Pride flag raising event was pure and utter censorship. And that's not how a democracy works. And Cambridge Mayor Jan Liggett knows that. So she knows what the Friday afternoon news dump is. She knows about controlling a narrative. She knows about censorship, but clearly doesn't care because all of those boxes were checked. And those are the wrong boxes for any politician to check. One of the other things we have to be aware of here is that we are into Pride Month, and you can feel whatever you want to feel about the Pride flag. You can feel whatever you want to feel about people who are in the 2S LGBTQ plus community, but I don't know why we become so concerned over how other people are living their lives or which pronouns it is they would like us to use. It doesn't matter a tinker's darn to your life. Why do we feel the need to insert ourselves into their lives? Just let people be people. Let people love who they want to love. And let's stop with the games. Censorship is not cool. 4 o'clock Friday afternoon news dumps are not cool. None of what happened in Cambridge over the past week has been cool. What is cool is Grand River Pride's rally and march today. I'm behind you 100%. And Mayor Liggett, I know that you know this. You got to do

0: better than a one-way statement posted to social media on a Friday afternoon. 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
14: It is 9:30, sunshine, 19 degrees. Good morning. I'm Christine Clark with the 570 News Radio top story. A Grand River Pride has called on Cambridge Mayor Jan Liggett to resign. They're planning a march on City Hall later today. Mayor Liggett caught the attention of many by intervening on a speech being given at a Pride event 1 week ago. Stopping his speakers, they began to point attention to Councillor Adam Cooper and the actions he took on social media that led him to taking sensitivity training. Now, in response to the backlash from some community members, Mayor Liggett posted a 10-minute video to social media. Grand River Pride has since responded to the video, calling on the integrity commissioner to be brought in and for Liggett herself to resign from her role as mayor. Now, the group is hosting a march this afternoon in downtown Cambridge. They are set to gather on Lower Main Street at 3 with the march on City Hall beginning at 3:30. Infinity Internet traffic and weather together on the ones with Luke Schultz.
15: Well, thanks, Christine. The eastbound 401 looking a little better now, but you are still going to find delays through Guelph Line for your drive into Milton. The drive into Mississauga also showing express and collector lane delays around Mississauga Road right through to about Huron, Ontario. It does get quite heavy for the drive through Dixie as well. Westbound lanes of the 401 looking good. You do have delays through Milton, though, around Highway 25. You're clear to Cambridge onto Woodstock. No problems on the go for the area highways. The in-town drive dealing with a closure in Kitchener. Frederick Street closed around the intersection of Bruce Street for road resurfacing. That's expected to reopen tomorrow afternoon. If you spot any traffic problems on your drive today, though, you're welcome to call us hands-free at *401. Time for the latest from 570 meteorologist Alistair Alders.
13: Mainly sunny, 26 degrees this afternoon, feeling like 30, then partly cloudy tonight, 15. Unsettled tomorrow with a partly to mainly cloudy sky, scattered showers, risk of thunderstorms in the afternoon and evening. The high 27, feeling like 35. Today's high 26.
14: And right now, a sunny 19 degrees. 570 News Time, 9:32. The death of a 58-year-old man in Guelph after a visit from police officers has prompted an SIU investigation. The Special Investigations Unit has been called in to look into the incident that happened in the Royal City just yesterday morning. It happened at a building in the area of London Road West near Edinburgh. Police responded to multiple reports of the man's behavior breached the door to his apartment. After an interaction with police, the man retreated and then fell to the ground below his apartment. He was taken to hospital where he was pronounced dead. Anyone who has information or may have witnessed the incident being asked to contact the Special Investigations Unit. A former Supreme Court Justice, Louise Arbour, officially begins her royal duties as Canada's 31st Governor General today. The Governor General is the King's representative in Canada. It's a constitutional role that is largely ceremonial and nonpartisan. Now, Arbour is fluently bilingual, has previously served as a UN Human Rights Commissioner and Chief Prosecutor at The Hague. In sports, it's Blue Jays baseball. The Jays looking to extend their two-game win streak tonight as they open a three-game set against the visiting Philadelphia Phillies. You can hear it live on 570 News Radio starting at 7 o'clock. 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News coming up next at 10 o'clock. I'm Christine Clark, 570 News Radio.
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0: I know that things have changed since a dinosaur like me was in school. When I was in school, it would be this time of the year. In elementary school, that I would hope for a day just like this one, bright, sunny, and warm, because for whatever reason, our teachers at St. Anne's Elementary in Kitchener enjoyed giving us the opportunity to go outside and play some baseball in the afternoon, or maybe enjoy some time out front the school where there was a big tree that provided shade and we could take a book with us and read out there. That tended to happen in June. And then, of course, by the time I got to St. Jerome's High School, June was the time that we were busily preparing for final exams. So there wasn't a ton of in-class work. And if you worked hard enough, you could get exempted from those exams and start your summer holidays early. I just bring this up because while I know that things have changed, not everything has changed. And we are certainly into that time of the school year where it's more likely you'll get a movie in class in the afternoon or some of those other opportunities that are less academic than they might have been back in, say, March or November, for example. As we approach the end of another school year, it also means we are approaching report card time and a final evaluation of your daughter or son. How did they do at school this year? What will those grades look like? And how comparable are those grades today to when I was getting those grades in school? Is an A still an A? We're joined on the show to talk more about this by Kara Gordon-Sulman, an associate professor of philosophy at Queen's University. Kara, good morning.
17: Good morning, Mike. Thank you so much for having me on.
0: Thank you very much for making the time. I make reference to those grades of a bygone era and how comparable an A from my era is to an A today, because we've heard an awful lot about the inflation of grades or gradeflation. How prevalent would you say gradeflation is, Kara?
17: Keeping in mind that I have a ground level point of view, not a bird's eye view on this, I would say it is extremely prevalent. That's probably less of an answer than you were hoping for.
0: Well, what makes you say it's extremely prevalent?
17: My impression is that students are coming in with the expectation that they're going to be getting, you know, A-range grades, a lot of them. And I can only figure that they've got this expectation because that's what they're used to. So a round of grades that I gave out in one of my courses midway through the term in the fall, I gave out some grades that were like borderline B plus A minus, which at that point in the term was meant to say, you're doing very well, keep on improving. but I got a couple of really sort of fretful seeming emails from students saying, oh my gosh, I did so badly on that first assessment. Am I going to be okay? What am I doing wrong? And I sent a number of emails back saying, no, borderline A minus is good. And yes, you're doing well on these other components. And don't worry, you're going to be fine. But if an almost A minus is a cause for tears, not even as a final grade, but as a, you know, October grade, I just have to figure that their expectations are aligned with it's just going to be A's all the time.
0: Kara, I'll be honest. I was rather fortunate in school to receive pretty darn good grades. And it wasn't until post-secondary that I saw my first C on a midterm report. And let me tell you, I would have killed for a borderline A minus at that time.
17: I know the feeling.
0: So
17: I am also old.
0: This pressure that, you know, you hear it from students who seem rather mortified that they're borderline A minus. This pressure that you as an associate professor feels, is it coming only from students or students' families?
17: I have not experienced it from students' families, thank goodness. And when it comes from students themselves, it's manageable, right? You can manage it with sort of being a mixture of soothing and firm. But it's also coming from our higher administration. And that is where the shoe pinches. That's where it gets very challenging for someone in my position.
0: Right, because you must feel enormous pressure then, especially if you're not a tenured professor.
17: Luckily, I am. And that helps enormously. That's a night and day difference. If one's not a tenured professor, it would be, I think, foolish, risky to the point of foolish, to be stubborn or try to hold one's line on grades. And a lot of professors aren't, right? There's a huge contingent of adjunct or sessional professors, and a smaller contingent of those who are on the tenure track but not yet tenured, whose jobs are comparatively vulnerable, whose continued employment requires sort of positive administrative signing off. But yeah, if you're tenured, there is more freedom, but there is not an absence of pressure. I've definitely been subjected to... Oh, no, go ahead.
0: Well, what does that pressure look and or feel like?
17: In the most recent case, you've read the piece that I wrote in The Star, right? I think that should now be open access. So I talked about this there, which is why I'm bringing it up. But I had a student not that long ago who received an A-minus overall in a course that I took with me, and an A-minus on the particular component of attendance and participation. And the student thought they ought to have earned an A or an A-plus along that dimension. And they were able to present their case to the administration to an administrator who, again, as far as I can tell, because I do not know what happened in those conversations, but it seemed as though the administrator was persuaded by the student and took on the role of their champion or advocate. And I guess I would call it a month-long email embroilment where there was just incessant pressure is the only way to describe it. Requests that were phrased like orders, even though they weren't quite orders, not only to, you know, adjust the student's grade upward, but to adjust everyone in the class's grade upward, because the administrator was convinced. Again, I think probably based on their judgment that the particular student ought to have done better, that there was just something wrong with how I had graded attendance and participation. This is sounding completely bizarre, and I don't mean to get into the weeds of this very strange experience.
0: Tenure notwithstanding, Kara, what is it that makes you stand with the resolve you have in holding the line on grades?
17: I mean, probably the shortest and most honest answer is that I have a real stubborn streak. a deeper answer is that, I mean, it sounds so funny to say that I think grades do matter, but grades are the only effective, or at least the most effective means that we have of communicating with students the actual level of mastery that they've achieved in the subject matter. And in a sense, the distance between where they are and the level of work that they are doing and, you know, the pinnacle of achievement in the domain. Because if you're just getting the A's and A pluses, any sort of commentary that you get, right, about feedback for improvement, it's going to be hard to take that really seriously, right? It's just going to sound like nitpicking. But if I'm already, you know, getting the best grade the person can possibly get, if I've got the A+, right, the notes, I can just take them or leave them. And these subjects are really hard. And that's why some of us make our careers in them, right, because they actually do reward those sorts of years of investment. And you need that many years of practice to get really, really good. So I guess I feel like if we're giving out top grades willy-nilly, you know, we're just telling them that you're doing as well as a person can meaningfully do, right? You have more or less full mastery of philosophy. That's just false information. And if you know perfectly well that you only sort of know what you're talking about as a student when you're writing an essay or speaking in class, and you're being told that your work is, or being given grades that signal that you cannot be doing, but that there is no better. The whole enterprise starts to look kind of like a joke. The business of education, I imagine, could start to feel very cynical. And that distresses me. Forgive me if I went on too long, but that does distress me. So that is the value-based reason for why I try to hold the line at least a little bit.
0: I share in that distress that you feel, Kara, not only because I'm admittedly old, as I've already described, but also I come from a family of academics, and I've seen the rigor with which they apply their work outside of the classroom to evaluate students, etc. And I wonder what implications beyond the classroom that you may fear are a result of this if we don't course correct on grade inflation.
17: Oh, like what are the implications for society at large?
0: Yes.
17: Wow. Okay. My first thought, which is oh my gosh, that's a bit my pay grade. But I mean, one of the things that I think it connects to, right, is the very bad reputation that expertise has right now, right? The trope that you hear in culture of do your own research when it comes to, you know, so help me, vaccinations and whatnot. And one of the things that makes me sad, right, is that if you are going through a degree, right, and majoring in a subject, there is a hope or an expectation, especially if you emerge with, like, sterling grades on your transcript, that you will have something like subject matter expertise, right? And you'll have a sense from the inside, right, about of what it is to really know a subject, but to have, you know, a sense of the lay of the land, a sense of the literature, a sense of the kinds of questions that are asked, how those questions are answered, how one thinks when one is practicing that subject. And I think when you've acquired that, you're much better positioned to recognize it and value it when you see it, even in domains that are removed from your own.
0: Kara, I appreciate you speaking out on this and making time for the show today. Thank you very much for being here.
17: Thank you so much for having me. I hope this is what you were looking for from me. I've never done this before.
0: You've done wonderfully and given us a lot to think about. Thank you again.
17: Thank you.
0: Kara Gordon-Solman is an associate professor of philosophy at Queen's University. She wrote a very thought-provoking piece for The Star, as she alluded to, under the headline, How Good Grades Went from Achievement to Entitlement. And as you well know, not only am I a dinosaur when it comes to academics today, it's been a long time since I've been in a classroom at any level. But I do come from a family of teachers, and I have heard from not only them, but from others in the profession still today about the difficulty associated with assigning a grade that is not an A. And in some cases, I've heard some teachers say it's not worth the hassle to assign anything less. I'll just give the grade that the school wants me to give and move these students right along. And if I can put it bluntly, if not in a somewhat vulgar fashion, if you are putting in a half-assed effort, but you get the full-ass mark, then we are resetting the bar to half-assed. And I don't know about you, but I'm that guy, much like the stubbornness that our guest, Kara Gordon-Solman, says she has, I'm that guy that wants the bar to be full ass all the time. Isn't that what we should want? Because as soon as we start lowering the bar, then we lower achievement. We're getting on that time of the year where your kids are going to be assigned their grades. Are they inflated? Is an A today still an A of yesterday? Always interested in your thoughts. On the Mike Farwell Show, this is 570 News Radio and Rogers TV.
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17: Grades are the only effective, or at least the most effective means that we have of communicating with students the actual level of mastery that they've achieved in the subject matter. And in a sense, the distance between where they are and the level of work that they are doing and, you know, the pinnacle of achievement in the domain.
0: Kara Gordon-Solman is an associate professor of philosophy at Queen's University. She argues that good grades went from achievement to entitlement. What do you think? Is an A today still the same as an A from yesterday? Glenn is with us this morning. Farwell's Force, member number 363. Good morning, Glenn.
28: Hi, Mike. First, want to say great job on the Rangers. You and Josh did a bang-up job. I listened to every game all season long, and you guys did a wonderful job. And welcome home, and good to hear your voice.
0: Thank you. It's good to be heard.
28: Yeah. That's all I got.
0: All right, Glenn. Well, thank you for that. Let's see if Farwell's Force, member number 165, Sean, has anything to do about anything to say about grades today. Hi, Sean.
29: Hi. Yeah, I went to school in a time when they would actually fail you. And yeah, we actually got percentages when I was in high school, not letters. I was in the public system, and like I said, we actually got percentages. When I was in post-secondary education, yeah, we did get a letter grade. And I think that post-secondary educations do themselves a disservice by pushing people through. They devalue their own degree programs. You know, if it becomes known that a certain institution forces kids through, their degrees are looked down upon. Oh, there is one comment I would like to make about the professor. Worst vocal fry I've ever heard from that adult, quite frankly. Thank you.
0: Okay. I mean, I don't know that we need to be that critical. As our guest pointed out, it was the first time she had done something like this. It's not as easy, perhaps, for her as it is for you, Sean. But I think you raise an interesting point around the reflection on the institution of graduates who might not be meeting a standard in the workplace that their transcript suggests they would meet. And I remember not too long ago, an analysis done about how difficult it remained to get into the University of Waterloo and how UW was catching some flack for that. I'm like, keep it up. We want the standard to remain high. This is the Mike Farwell Show, 570 News Radio and Rogers TV.
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14: It is 10 o'clock, sunshine, 19 degrees. Good morning. I'm Christine Clark with the 570 News Radio top story. Grand River Pride is hosting a march on Cambridge City Hall later today, calling for action and for the mayor to resign. Mayor Jan Leggett drew attention and criticism last week after she interrupted a speech at a Pride event. Following backlash, Leggett posted a 10-minute video to social media defending her actions. Grand River Pride has since condemned her response, calling on the Integrity Commissioner to look into her actions. They're hosting a march on City Hall this afternoon to further state their concerns. It all gets underway at 3 o'clock. Time now for Rogers Xfinity Internet traffic and weather together on the ones with Luke Schultz.
15: Well, thanks, Christine. We're starting off with the in-town drive. It looks like a collision here on Homer Watson Boulevard, right by New Dundee Road. So it's real close to the 401. We're seeing some eastbound and westbound delays there by the westbound off-ramp. We'll keep an eye and I'll let you know it gets any heavier. The area highways are doing okay, though. Highway 7 clear to Guelph. 85 looks great to St. Jacobs, over to Elmira. And it looks like the 78 drives clear to New Hamburg. Meanwhile, eastbound 401 traffic clear through Cambridge. The 6 is a little spotty approaching Guelph line over to Highway 25. The drive through Mississauga is actually looking good now, though. You just have some minor collector lane delays around here, Ontario, before the usual slow spots. Just east of Dixie. Westbound lanes of the 401 showing minor delays around Highway 25 in Milton. But if you spot traffic problems today, you can call us hands-free at Star 401. Time for the latest from 570 meteorologist Alistair Alders.
13: 26 degrees this afternoon, mainly sunny and then partly cloudy tonight, down to 15. Unsettled tomorrow, partly to mainly cloudy, scattered showers and a risk of thunderstorms developing in the afternoon. More widespread in the evening, 27 the high, feeling like 35. Today's high 26.
14: And right now a sunny 19 degrees. 570 News Time 10:02. A veteran former RCMP officer who was in charge of security at the 2010 Vancouver Olympics says World Cup organizers are facing a new security landscape. This all comes as Team Canada's first game in the World Cup is just 4 days away. David Augustine with the Canadian Press reports.
16: Bud Mercer says the tournament is being hosted at cities including Vancouver and Toronto at a time of war in the Middle East and Ukraine and the Ebola outbreak in Africa. He says he doesn't know exactly what planners in Vancouver and Toronto are getting ready for, but the complex environment could help explain the budgeted security costs of $242 million in Vancouver and $94 million in Toronto. Concordia University professor Moshe Lander says the difference in stadium locations in Vancouver and Toronto are a huge reason for the cost differences. He says the crowded downtown location of BC Stadium will involve layers of security cordons, while in Toronto Stadium, better known as BMO Field, the stands are on the grounds of the Canadian National Exhibition, which will make security cartons much cheaper. David Augustine, the Canadian Press.
14: Well, the Special Investigations Unit is being brought in to dig deeper into an incident in Guelph that led to a man's death. The incident happened yesterday morning in the area of London and Edinburgh. Police were called to an apartment building because of a 58-year-old man's behavior. And when they arrived, officers breached the door and had what the investigations unit is calling an interaction with the man. Following that interaction, the man fled from officers and then fell to the ground below. He was later taken to hospital and pronounced dead. Anyone who has more information or witnessed the incident is asked to contact the Special Investigations Unit. In sports, the Toronto Blue Jays look to extend their two-game win streak tonight when they open a three-game set against the Philadelphia Phillies. You can hear it on 570 News Radio starting at 7. The News Watch never stops. 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I'm Christine Clark, 570 News Radio.
17: Some would say Mike is a wealth of information.
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0: It turned into a marathon meeting last week of regional council. 7 hours discussing and deliberating our ongoing water woes. And despite appeals from the development community, we are only inching forward on progress towards reopening for development in this region. Michael Harris is a regional councillor who represents Kitchener, joins us on the show to talk more about it. Michael, good morning.
19: Good morning, Mike.
0: You had tried last week at the meeting of regional council to advocate for a 10% capacity reserve as opposed to the 20% that we're using. Why did you try to do that?
19: Well, Mike, we've been in this water woe now for just over 6 months. And, you know, unfortunately, you know, we're thrust into, you know, making some obviously important decisions on, you know, maintaining the, you know, not only the quality, but the volume of water we can produce here in the community while balancing the needs of also maintaining a strong economy for the region, knowing that, yes, we are somewhat still in a housing crisis. Our economy has had a downturn in, you know, condominium and new home sales. But at the same time, we have projects that need to happen, and we put a complete standstill on those. And so we have to balance, you know, getting our system back up and running while, you know, moving our economy along because we've had, in essence, a freeze since December. And so I moved a motion that was actually supported by the majority of my colleagues to, you know, look at a hybrid of the three risk management scenarios that staff presented. And, of course, they've done a tremendous job trying to, you know, bring solutions and, you know, to the problem that we've had. But again, we've got to balance that out with the needs of our economy too. I also added that the Provincial Land Facilitation Office obviously be requested to, you know, review, investigate, and advise on the recommended resiliency number. And so I'm hopeful on the 17th of June that work will be fast-tracked and done for council to approve some sort of hybrid to, you know, continue the work to get our system back up and running, but also open up development, knowing that some of these projects can take years and years to actually come online. But we've got to balance both and get our economy moving.
0: You talk about that economic impact, Michael, and the development community was pretty clear in its analysis. More than 1,000 jobs and tens of millions of dollars are at risk here. How concerned are you the longer this problem persists?
19: No, I'm very concerned. Look, you know, we have not only a reputational liability, you know, a problem on our hands, but, you know, a financial liability and risk problem on our hands. You know, we know that there are projects that are literally shovel ready that could go, important affordable housing projects. We know that there are many community benefit projects around the region, like, you know, the KW Animal Shelter or Humane Society, rather. The list goes on and on of projects that are ready to go, and especially in a down economy, when some projects have been shelved because of you know, the economics, there are projects that are able to proceed, and now they can't because of our water problem. So, you know, we have to look at both sides. That's council's role. Ultimately, we'll take the work of the staff for sure into consideration, but we have to balance those two items. And if we don't get moving here soon, relatively quickly, we're going to have ourselves even a bigger problem on our hands.
0: You mentioned the work that staff is doing here regionally, and you also alluded to seeking support from the provincial body around land. How confident are you that we have the expertise here in the region to get this problem solved?
19: Well, look, again, the commend staff. Look, we obviously had to make some changes early on to a situation that we found ourselves in. It's been some sleepless nights, Mike. I mean, this is something that I think all of us think about. We wish we weren't in this situation, but we are. You know, oftentimes I congratulate, you know, where we're at as a region on the ability to treat water. In some communities, that's been their problem, frankly, for expansion. But that's not our problem here. It's a supply issue. And so whether we've not really kept up on, you know, investing in the infrastructure that supports water supply, we're now faced with the situation at hand, and we have to, again, balance the expertise of our staff with the needs of our community. And I believe that working through some provincial partners and our local staff, we can get there. In fact, part of my motion was also to engage the Ontario Clean Water, you know, to conduct an independent peer review of the region's capital plan. We've asked the Land Development Office to engage with the regional staff on, you know, that resiliency number, so that we're listening from every stakeholder and expert to come to the best resolution. And I believe, hopefully, on the 17th of June. We got to be able to, you know, keep moving. And I that, you know, staff are always going to be on the cautious side, a more conservative approach. But, you know, we have to also look at the economy as well. And I believe, you know, council is in support of that, and we'll see where we go next meeting.
0: So just so we all understand this, we recognize that there is risk. We're kind of in a position of risk. That's why the freeze or the pause was put in place. What does your hybrid motion propose here, Michael? And what is the risk associated with that hybrid motion?
19: Well, staff have recommended about a 20% resiliency, so that in case there was you know, catastrophic failure, you know, a massive water main break, etc., that you'd have enough resiliency within the system to continue to keep up with the current demand that you know, is expected of the within the Manheim system. I'm suggesting that we look at a bit of a hybrid of the three risk management scenarios and bring it down to 10 to allow for a more expedited approach in allocation and allowing new projects to proceed. You know, when you look at the region's population over the last few years, it spiked 30,000 people a few years ago with their international student population. But then we know what happened there. A lot of them departed. We had a very minimal growth here in the region last year. And so I think added on top of, you know, accelerated conservation measures, we can open up that capacity while preserving the system, but giving, you know, the green light to projects that are shovel ready, that have been approved to proceed, to begin signing those form ones, and get shovels in the ground, knowing that in some cases, won't be now, but will be in maybe 1, 2, 3 years out, that we'll be ready, and we're going to continue to need to invest in our water infrastructure, including the treatment side of it, which we have done in terms of a temporary solution in terms of treating and the backup plans. Like we're throwing all kinds of resources at it, but you know, we have to open up our economy. It just can't continue to be stopped, or you know, we're going to have massive, massive problems. And I believe everyone's hopefully rolling in the same direction to get us there. It's just a matter of maybe taking a little bit more risk on than perhaps some would like. But that's the situation we find ourselves in, and we have to do.
0: Michael, really appreciate the time you've made for the show. Thank you very much for being here.
19: Thanks, Mike. Take care.
0: You too. Bye now. Michael Harris is a regional councillor who represents Kitchener. I think that last point is the most important one for us to absorb here, and that is the level of risk that we are willing to take on. And I say that as the royal we here publicly, right? We understand that the resiliency baked into our water system sits at 20%. While that does not necessarily make us unique, that is a very healthy, shall I say, buffer for resiliency in the event of something catastrophic. So could we think about it in these terms? At least this is one of the ways that it comes through my mind. And that is when you're talking about an investment strategy, right? And the longer term investment might be higher risk because you've got the time in your investment strategy to deal with the ebbs and the flows of the market. How risk tolerant are we when it comes to our precious groundwater supply? And are we willing to take on the risk of reducing by half that resiliency from a 20% buffer, if you will, to a 10% buffer? And I would suspect that we are being asked to live within that or take on the risk of that 10% buffer in the short term. That short term being, right, if you're not having the 20% buffer, basically you've got 80% that you're working towards. All of a sudden you can work towards 90%. Will that free up some more development permits so that we can continue to do projects, especially the shovel-ready projects that Michael Harris alludes to, and still keep that 10% buffer, with the idea being, as we move forward and continue working on longer term solutions, we are rebuilding that resiliency up to 20%. But in the meantime, between time, and I'm not going to even hazard a guess at how many years we would be asked to operate within that 10% resiliency, but if we could, are we willing to do that? And that seems to be the direction that Michael Harris is encouraging his fellow councillors to go. He got support from those councillors. Now staff is taking a look at this, and it will come back not this week, but next on the 17th. So that will be next Wednesday. Regional Council will again look at this issue and see if the 10% resiliency is a number that they can live with. Over and above that resiliency, we have to remember the situation that we find ourselves in, period. And I do find two things rather curious right now. One is that we have heard very little, if anything, in the way of conservation efforts being required or even requested on our part. I always go back to what was happening in Calgary, and I know this is different than the massive water main rupture that they had in Calgary, but they were talking about 3-minute showers and all sorts of other things, which is a, for me, you know, in the modern world, in North America, that's a pretty big hairy deal to have your municipality come to you and say, you know, you need to do this to conserve water, you need to do that to conserve water, and by the way, on top of all of it, take a 3-minute shower, would you? Like, those are pretty strict guidelines for conservation, but that's the dire situation that Calgary found itself in. I recognize we're not there, but nothing yet, really, in the way of reducing our consumption of water. I find that very curious. And one of the other things that I find curious is the pause on development. Look, even if you sign off on a permit for a shovel-ready project and they put that shovel in the ground tomorrow, it's not as though the development goes up overnight. So you've got, what, 18, 36 months before the development is complete? And I'm not sure why we are unable to look that far down the road to say, by the time this project comes online, we will have built this much more capacity into our system. That's a little bit of a speed bump for me that I can't quite wrap my head around, but I'll be paying very close attention to that meeting next Wednesday at Regional Council. And one of the things we should add to this, I think anyway, is on the bright side here for folks in Wilmot Township, particularly those who have dug wells as opposed to drilled, but we have heard the stories, and they're rather alarming, about the water capacity issues for individual residents in Wilmot Township. And now, of course, the region has voted to continue taking that extra water from Wilmot that it had been taking despite going against a longstanding policy, but we'd been taking it for years anyway. We are going to continue taking it. But Regional Council did pass, thanks to a motion brought forward by Wilmot Mayor Natasha Salonen, the policy that if there are negative impacts to private wells in Wilmot Township, the region will act immediately to provide support to those homeowners. It can be done for the tens of thousands of dollars. And I know while that can be significant money to us as individuals, it's chump change to a municipal government. So they can just get those emergency measures in place for any individual property owner in Wilmot who is negatively impacted by the increased water that is being drawn from Wilmot. Who knew that Wilmot Township would be providing the water that saves the rest of the region right now as we work our way through this crisis? And we'll find out next week if the motion brought forward by Councillor Michael Harris will pass muster when they review this at the staff level at the region. Can we get by with a 10% resiliency buffer as opposed to 20? And, you know, how would you feel about lowering that resiliency? Challenging times here in the region of Waterloo. This is the Mike Farwell Show on 570 News Radio and Rogers TV.
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6: And always be the first to know.

It is a Monday morning, so happy Monday to those who celebrate. Mondays mean a couple of regular things, including at 11 o'clock, so about 45 minutes from now, just after the 11 a.m. news, Brian Allison, our good friend and musicologist, will be here with This Week in Music History, followed by David Drew and Drew's Views at 11:30. It's been a while since David has been here. He's very excited to be back, and I think he's going to stick around and take calls with us during Rant or Rave today as well. So more David Drew than you expected on your Monday, coming up just over an hour from now. And just after the 10:30 news, about 10 minutes from now, Canada's poverty report card shows that many of us are still dealing with food insecurity and affordability issues. All of that's still to come. But at this time of the day, we take a moment to remind you of this.

0: I had the privilege all weekend long of being surrounded by people who are decidedly not jack wagons. I know sometimes we get frustrated with our neighbors while they drive their cars in a fashion that really grinds our gears, chafes our chaps, some might say. And there's lots of reasons, it seems, some days to be upset and or frustrated with the jack wagons around us. But I had one of those weekends. I know I'm making it all about me. I'm sorry about that. But really, it's all about you, because I got to hang out with so many of you. And a special thanks goes out today to Peter at the Aging Oak, Barbara, the sewer lady, Ed and Becky at the Cereal Grill Kitchen in Baden, and Tim, Libby, and the entire Barry family and staff, along with Brad and Christine from the Schmuck Truck, the Barry's at Barry's Asparagus, all of those places, the Aging Oak, the Cereal Griller Kitchen, Barry's Asparagus, all through the weekend, we spent our time fundraising for cystic fibrosis research, and you came out in huge numbers, and you demonstrated your huge heart. I mean, it started with the folks at the Aging Oak and the Cereal Griller and Barry's Asparagus giving us the places to gather and enjoy some good food and camaraderie and then make those donations. But you came with the donations, a generous heart and an open wallet, and you helped us raise thousands and thousands of dollars for cystic fibrosis research, which means that you were more than willing to step up and contribute to a better life for other people in our community who are dealing with something that they were just simply born with. So you just filled our hearts, not to mention our Farwell for Hire fund over the weekend. And we are very grateful for the reminder that not everyone, especially in this community, is a jack wagon. So thank you very much for that. An update from the 570 News Center. And then let's look into that poverty report card here in Canada through the lens of our food bank of Waterloo Region. That is next on the Mike Farwell Show, 570 News Radio and Rogers TV.
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14: Good morning. It's 10:30. Bright sunshine, 20 degrees at the Boardwalk in Kitchener. I'm Matt Hutchison with the 570 News Radio top story. The fallout over Cambridge Mayor Jan Leggett's actions at last week's Pride event has led to some calling for her resignation. Grand River Pride is among those. They issued a response condemning the mayor's actions and dismissing the 10-minute explanation video Leggett posted on social media on Friday. The group is hosting a rally at Cambridge City Hall demanding action from the city and for the mayor to step down. Grand River Pride has asked the integrity commissioner to look into the matter. The rally kicks off with a march this afternoon, beginning at Lower Main Street and then on to City Hall. The march begins at 3:30. 570 News Time approaching 10:31. Time for Rogers Xfinity Internet traffic and weather together on the ones. Here's Luke Schultz.
15: Well, thanks, Matt. We're going to start off with the 401. The eastbound lanes of traffic are still clear from Woodstock right through to the sixes, but you have delays on the approach to Guelph line into the Kelso Conservation Area. The drive through Milton's all right. Mississauga's not looking too bad either. Once you hit Dixie, you do get some pretty heavy collector lane slowdowns for your drive into Toronto right now. Westbound lanes of the 401 are up to speed from Mississauga to Milton. You will get some slowdowns around Highway 25, but you're clear to Cambridge onto Woodstock. Nothing really on the go for the area highways right now. Your in-town routes are collision-free. But if you spot any traffic problems on your drive today, you can call us hands-free at Star 401. Time for the latest from 570 meteorologist Alistair Alders.
16: 26 degrees this afternoon, mainly sunny and then partly cloudy tonight down to 15. Unsettled tomorrow, partly to mainly cloudy, scattered showers and a risk of thunderstorms developing in the afternoon. More widespread in the evening, 27 the high, feeling like 35. Today's high 26.
14: Right now outside the 570 News Radio studio, bright sunshine, 20 degrees with the Humidex, feels like 23. Well, happening now, the ceremony to install Louise Arbour as Canada's 31st Governor General is underway at the State of Canada building in Ottawa. Arbour is succeeding Mary Simon, who became Canada's first Indigenous Governor General in 2021. Prime Minister Mark Carney is expected to speak, while Arbour will also deliver her first address to the nation as Vice Regal. Arbour is the former Supreme Court Justice and international prosecutor known for her work on war crimes and genocide cases. The death of a 58-year-old man after a visit from police officers has prompted an investigation. The Special Investigations Unit has been called to look into the incident that happened in the Royal City yesterday morning. It happened at a building in the area of London Street West and Baggot Street in Guelph. Police responded to multiple reports of the man's behavior and breached the door to his apartment. After an interaction with police, the man retreated and subsequently fell to the ground below his apartment. He was taken to hospital, but later pronounced dead. Anyone who has more information or witnessed the incident are asked to contact the Special Investigations Unit. Public schools had just reopened following summer vacation when a magnitude 7.8 earthquake struck the southern Philippines, leaving more than 100 students with minor injuries. The offshore quake killed at least 32 people, injured more than 200, and triggered a 1-meter tsunami along nearby coastlines. The landslide also killed 13 people, while additional deaths were caused by a collapsed building and falling debris. The government launched emergency response efforts as officials assessed widespread damage and continued to search for missing people. The Blue Jays welcome the Philadelphia Phillies for the first of 3 at Rogers Center tonight. 570 News Radio has the call beginning at 7 o'clock. 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I'm Matt Hutchison, 570 News Radio.
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0: Banks Canada has released its 2026 poverty report card, and there are some positive signs in there and some less than positive signs in there. But the best way to get into the details is to call on a friend. So that's what we're doing on the show this morning as we welcome Kim Wilhelm to the program. As you know, Kim is the CEO at the Food Bank of Waterloo Region. Kim, good morning.
1: Good morning, Mike. How are you?
0: I'm doing really well, thank you. How are you?
1: Equally well, thank you.
0: Good. Glad to hear that. So on the poverty report card issued by Food Banks Canada, we are seeing some progress in reducing poverty in this country. However, the report also does highlight that far too many people across the country continue to struggle with food insecurity and affordability. From your perspective, what are the main takeaways from the poverty report card?
1: Mike, I would say the biggest takeaway is that progress is possible, but it's fragile. And Canada's overall grade improved very slightly from a D to a D+, thanks to the measures like the new groceries and essentials benefit and the enhancements to the Canada's child benefit. But the report also shows that one in four people in Canada still experiences food insecurity, which is why the country's food insecurity grade remains at an F. And together with Food Banks Canada, we're calling on all levels of government to build on progress that we've seen by modernizing the employment insurance, strengthening social assistance programs, and addressing the affordability challenges that continue to push people into poverty.
0: So you mentioned that grocery and essentials benefit, Kim, and of course that began to land in folks' bank accounts last week. The government also earlier this year reduced gas taxes. Can we really afford to do more in this economy?
1: I think the question, Mike, is whether we can afford not to. Programs like the grocery and essentials benefit, expanded dental care, and improvements to the Canada Child Benefit are making a difference for so many households right now. And that's reflected in Canada's slight improvement that we saw in the poverty report card. But one in four people, as I mentioned, are experiencing food insecurity, and the need remains incredibly high. We can't afford to lose the progress that's been made, and continued investment in income supports and poverty reduction measures is truthfully essential if we want fewer people relying on food assistance programs in the future.
0: Do we know why our food insecurity score remained as an F?
1: Yeah, because food insecurity remains widespread. Here in Waterloo Region, it's one in nine people, which is not quite as high as the national average. And while we've seen some positive policy changes, they haven't yet kept pace with the growing affordability pressures that people are facing. You mentioned the rising cost in gas. We've got high grocery prices, unstable employment, and inadequate income supports. And until those underlying issues are addressed, food insecurity will continue to affect millions of Canadians, including people who call Waterloo Region home.
0: We know, Kim, that food insecurity can impact anyone, but who is it that is being impacted the most?
1: Yeah, some groups do continue to be disproportionately affected. So children make up about one-third of food assistance participants, despite representing only one-fifth of the population. Here in Waterloo Region, that's about 26,000 kids are living in food insecure households. Single-parent households are also facing significantly higher rates of food insecurity. So do many racialized communities. Young people are another growing concern nationally. Youth unemployment is almost 15%. In Waterloo Region, that number jumped to almost 19% this year, which means many young people between the ages of 15 and 24 are really struggling to find stable work.
0: So we know this report card, or this series of report cards from Food Banks Canada, looks at the entire country. Let's drill in on Ontario here. How did this province perform, and what can the provincial government do to improve its grade?
1: Mm-hmm. What stands out is the growing gap between the cost of living and the support available to people who need it most. Social assistance isn't keeping pace with the rising costs. Rents continue to increase, and homelessness is becoming more and more common. These aren't isolated issues, but they're connected, Mike. And when people can't afford housing or basic necessities, they often have less money available for food, which is then contributing to higher rates of food insecurity and increased demand for food assistance programs. We need real policy change in order to shift the needle.
0: What does this look like here in the region of Waterloo?
1: Here in Waterloo region, the need continues at the highest levels that we've ever seen. In April of this year, nearly 27,000 people accessed a food hamper program. That was a record-breaking number for us. And honestly, Mike, I thought I was done talking about record-breaking numbers. That resulted in more than 60,000 visits across our food network here locally. 205% increase since 2019. That tells us that this is no longer a temporary challenge. It's a growing affordability crisis that is affecting thousands and thousands of people here in Waterloo region and across the country.
0: We hear an awful lot, Kim, about the cost of groceries these days, right? And the sticker shock that we get and the choices that we're trying to make when we go to the grocery store. Is food insecurity really just about those food prices, or is there more to it?
1: Yeah, that's a good question. Food prices are certainly part of the conversation, but food insecurity is about much more than groceries alone. Households are trying to balance housing costs, transportation, utilities, childcare, along with other essentials alongside the food. So the rising costs in all of these areas are contributing to financial strain. That's why the recommendations that we have from Feed Ontario and Food Banks Canada are putting forward focus on strengthening our income supports and reducing poverty. And when people have enough income to balance their basic needs, they're better able to afford food and other basic necessities.
0: What do you say to people who argue that the food banks are not a solution to these problems?
1: We completely agree. Food banks were never intended to be the solution to poverty or food insecurity. They were prevented to provide immediate support if and when people need it. That's why we must continue to advocate for public policies that reduce poverty, strengthen incomes, and improve affordability. We need both short-term support and long-term solutions if we really want to see fewer people needing food assistance.
0: When it comes to that support, Kim, importantly, what can we here in the region, what can we do to help?
1: Well, there's two important ways that we're asking people to help right now. First, support local food programs, local food banks, the Food Bank of Waterloo Region and the Cambridge Food Bank through donations of food, funds, or time. Second, let elected officials know that rising poverty and food insecurity aren't acceptable. Public policy really plays a significant role in reducing food insecurity, and lasting change requires action from all levels of government.
0: Okay, before I let you go today, Kim, I just want to go back to something that you mentioned earlier, and that was the more than 26,000 kids in Waterloo Region who are living in food insecure households. What is the Food Bank of Waterloo Region doing this summer to address that need?
1: Well, summer can especially be challenging for families who are experiencing food insecurity. During the school year, many children have access to nutrition programs at school, but these supports don't operate the same way when classes end. And that's why, once again, we are running our Full Bellies Happy Hearts campaign, which is a campaign focused on helping ensure that children and families have access to nutritious food all year round. And community support through financial donations helps us ensure that those kids continue to eat. And we are so fortunate this year to have Alan Bush of the Alan Bush Investment Team, who has stepped up to match donations once again to our Full Bellies Happy Hearts campaign.
0: I love it. And I love the work that you all do. Kim, thank you very much for being here. And to you and the entire team, keep up the great work.
1: Thanks, Mike.
0: Enjoy your day. Bye-bye.
1: Bye.
0: Kim Wilhelm is the CEO of the Food Bank of Waterloo Region. We do see a slight reduction overall in poverty in the latest Food Banks Canada report cards, but affordability, food insecurity remain challenges for a lot of us in this province, in this country, in this region. Just think, more than 26,000 kids in this community living in food insecure households. And I got to tell you, in the household that I grew up in, you know, five kids, five hungry mouths to feed, and we never went wanting in that department. It's a tough thing to wrap one's head around. And I loved Kim's point about those who would argue that food banks are not the solution. We would agree entirely, she says. And I've mentioned this before. I think it's worth mentioning again. I've heard you say, specific to food banks, that they were always meant to be a temporary measure. Understood, agreed. But more than anything else, because they are not clearly a temporary measure, and this is what I have said on many occasions in the past, the nonprofit and charitable sector is what I like to refer to as Canada's dirty little secret. We do believe, we do, I'm going to generalize this, each and every one of us believes that we should look out for one another in this community, in this country, that collectively we will come together and provide for those who are, for whatever reason, unable to provide for themselves. And our governments allow folks like Kim Wilhelm and the food banks and, you know, our houses of friendship and you name the various social agencies. Our governments allow them to do the heavy lifting on the ground through, yes, some granting that gets done, but also grassroots fundraising, as opposed to funding it through the government. The network of nonprofits and charitable agencies across this country are the dirty little secret that our governments use to really not do the work themselves. And I'm not saying these organizations are bad by any stretch, but the idea was that we would collectively, through our taxes, fund all of these programs. It's not the way that it works. It's not the way that it works at all. Kind of frustrates me. Ian is with us on the phone. Good morning, Ian.
2: Hey, Mike. For the last few years, I've done a Christmas concert, and it's all meant to go to the food bank. And last Christmas, we did over $1,500, which was awesome. But, you know, when we don't have to do those concerts anymore, that'll be a great day. But, you know, remember the guaranteed income aspect that we had talked about? In fact, Hamilton had done a pilot of it, and it really showed that people who were able to get $2,000 a month didn't have to worry about their rent or food, etc. They actually became very prosperous in terms of going out, getting work, or educating themselves for future work that much better. Considering how rich Canada is in so many respects, I really think we need to kind of go back to looking at that to help these people. Like, it's disturbing when I hear about the amount of children that are in food insecure homes. And, you know, you're not helping them. I also might want to remind you, I remember when you took a week and you lived off, I can't remember, was it around $600 or so for the week? And I remember you saying by the third or fourth day of just eating some cereal and not having enough money to necessarily get the nutrition you need, how much it impacted you in terms of, like, getting out there to make your life better. So I think when it comes down to it, we need to actually look at some of the higher-ups and these food companies especially as well that are profiting in the billions of dollars and somehow bring that back down to the help of the people who really need this. And, you know, I've also mentioned to you as well, why do we need to brand milk, eggs, bread, etc., the staples? Stop with this marketing and branding. It's food. It's so simple. Let's make it simple. Let's feed everyone the best we can, and we're going to have a prosperous society with something like this instead of worrying about one in four families not getting properly fed. Thank you, Mike.
0: Thanks, Ian. Appreciate the call. You remember mostly correctly. I don't remember what the overall monthly amount was for somebody living on disability support. Maybe that was the 600, but what was left over, and the experiment I was invited to take part in, what was left over was $20. That's how much somebody living on Ontario support had left over to spend on food. $20 a week. So I tried to live off of $20 for my week's food. And yes, a couple to a few days in, I was constantly consumed by thoughts of food and when I would eat again and how much I would have to eat and all of the implications that came along with that beyond just being hungry. So good memory by you, Ian. Okay, we're going to take a quick break. We're getting close to this week in music history. So I thought I'd have a little bit of fun with you today because I came across this little note this morning. It was on this day back in 2008, so 18 years ago, that Rolling Stone magazine published a list of the top 50 guitar songs of all time. The top 50 of all time. Number five on that list was this one. I have no doubt that you recognize right away a little bit of Brown Sugar. That was five, number five on Rolling Stone magazine's top 50 guitar songs of all time. Do you think you can guess any of the other top four guitar songs of all time? Brown Sugar was number five. What were numbers 4, 3, 2, and 1? Take your best shot. We'll share the answer coming up on the Mike Farwell Show. This is 570 News Radio and Rogers TV.
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6: It was 18 years ago this June the 8th that Rolling Stone magazine released its list of the top 50 guitar songs of all time. The fifth best guitar song ever, according to Rolling Stone magazine, was... I think we can understand why. Brown Sugar has got a great riff to open the song. What might any of the other top four guitar songs of all time be? You want to take a guess at it? 519-570-2545. 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Mark, good morning.
7: Good morning, Mike.
6: I knew you'd call about a music question.
7: I love music. You know that.
6: I do. And it was great to see you yesterday. Thanks for coming out to Barry's Asparagus for some deep fried asparagus, buddy.
7: My pleasure, Mike. And the asparagus was fantastic, as usual.
6: Glad you enjoyed it. I'm glad you enjoyed it. So do you think you know any of the other top four guitar songs of all time, according to Rolling Stone magazine?
7: How about Layla?
6: Layla. Good guess. Not the one of the answers we're looking for, Mark. But I'll tell you what is at number three, because you're in the same genre, right? Layla was Derek and the Dominoes with Eric Clapton. Number three on the list of top 50 guitar songs of all time was this one. And that, of course, would be a little bit of Crossroads by Cream. Also, Eric Clapton, Derek and the Dominoes, Eric Clapton, the Yardbirds, Eric Clapton, Eric Clapton, Eric Clapton. Yeah, that was at number three. So we've still got three to go in the top five. I wonder if Lisa knows one. Good morning, Lisa.
8: Hey, Mike. How are you?
6: I'm great, thanks. How are you?
8: I'm okay. You've had a busy few weeks. Are you calming down a little bit, or is it just getting busier and busier with Farwell for Hire?
6: Yeah, you know what? We're going to Farwell for Hire our tails off this month, and that's okay with me. These are all good ways or good reasons to be busy.
8: It definitely keeps you out of trouble.
6: It sure does.
8: I honestly, I would assume Stairway to Heaven would be on there.
6: Ooh, another good guess, Lisa, but Stairway to Heaven doesn't make it on there. However, yeah, the Kinks make it on there with You Really Got Me. So the top 50 guitar songs of all time, according to Rolling Stone magazine. At number five, Brown Sugar. At number four, You Really Got Me. At number three, Crossroads. At number two, how about some Hendrix? A little bit of Purple Haze, but what is the number one guitar song of all time, according to Rolling Stone magazine? Preston Paul, take a crack at it, buddy. Best guitar song of all time.
9: Morning, Mike. I gotta say Money by Pink Floyd.
6: Oh, Money by Pink Floyd. I love your guesses, but we're going way back, even further than that. How about some Chuck Berry? Chuck Johnny B. Goode, according to Rolling Stone magazine, the number one guitar song of all time. This week in music history, coming up on the Mike Farwell Show, 570 News Radio and Rogers TV.
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21: It's 11 o'clock, sunny, 20 degrees at the Boardwalk in Kitchener, feeling like 23. I'm Matt Hutchison with the 570 News Radio top story. Grand River Pride has called on Cambridge Mayor Jan Leggett to resign, and they're planning to rally and march at City Hall later today. Mayor Leggett caught the attention of many by intervening on a speech being given at the city-run Pride event a week ago, stopping a speech giver as they began to point attention to Councillor Adam Cooper and the actions he took on social media that led to him taking sensitivity training. In response to the backlash from some community members, Mayor Leggett posted a 10-minute video to social media Friday. Grand River Pride has since responded to Leggett's video, calling on the integrity commissioner to be brought in, for Leggett herself to resign from her role as mayor, and they're hosting a march this afternoon in downtown Cambridge. The marching group set to gather on Lower Main Street at 3 and march to City Hall, with the rally beginning at 3:30. 570 News Time, 11:01. Time for Rogers Xfinity Internet traffic and weather together on the ones. Here's Luke Schultz.
0: Well, thanks, Matt. We have some heavier delays in the eastbound lanes of the 401 right now, going from Guelph Line to approaching Highway 25 in Milton. It's just due to some ongoing work through that stretch. But once you're past that, it looks like you're fine over to Mississauga. It's not till you hit Dixie Road that you're going to find some heavier stuff for your drive into Toronto. Westbound lanes of the 401 showing minor slowdowns around Highway 25 in Milton. You're clear through the sixes to Cambridge over to Woodstock. We also have some northbound expressway delays, really northbound 85 around University Avenue East. So some brief slowdowns through that stretch. Highway 7's fine to Guelph. 7-8 looking good to New Hamburg. And we are collision-free for the in-town drive. A new closure kicked off today, though, over in Kitchener. That's Frederick Street closed through the intersection of Bruce Street. They're doing road resurfacing through there. The closure should be lifted by tomorrow afternoon. Now, if you spot any traffic problems on your drive today, you're welcome to call us hands-free at Star 401. Time for the latest from 570 meteorologist Alistair Alders.
1: 26 degrees this afternoon, mainly sunny and then partly cloudy tonight, down to 15. Unsettled tomorrow, partly to mainly cloudy, scattered showers and a risk of thunderstorms developing in the afternoon. More widespread in the evening, 27 the high, feeling like 35. Today's high 26.
21: Right now, outside the 570 News Radio studio, sunny 21, feeling like 25. The Special Investigations Unit is set to look into the death of a man in the Royal City after the 58-year-old fell from his apartment. The incident took place in the London Street West and Bagot Street area of Guelph yesterday morning. Officers attending the apartment of a 58-year-old man were called after multiple calls about his behavior. Police breached the door of his unit, had an interaction with the man, but he retreated from police and then fell to the ground below. He was taken to hospital, later pronounced dead. Anyone with more information or witnessed the event is asked to contact the Special Investigations Unit. The Bank of Canada is set to make an interest rate announcement this week. Some economists say they're predicting the rate will hold steady at 2.25% for the fifth straight time. The decision is expected on Wednesday. And the Jays look to take a two-game win streak, make it three tonight with the Phillies in town. Don't miss a minute of the action. 570 News Radio has the call beginning at 7 o'clock. News next at 11:30. I'm Matt Hutchison.
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0: It was one of those albums that just smacks you right in the face. That's how good it is. I will always remember the first time I played that album from the Rolling Stones, which includes the single Tumbling Dice, which you just heard. Do you know the album? I'll let you think on it for just a minute, but I have a feeling that you do. And look at this. The Rolling Stones come up twice in about 10 minutes here on the show because Brown Sugar, the fifth best guitar song of all time, according to Rolling Stone magazine. Johnny B. Goode, Chuck Berry, number one. We played that little game just before 11. And I can't help but wonder if our good friend and musicologist Brian Allison was listening and playing along at home the top 50 guitar songs of all time released on this day back in 2008 by Rolling Stone magazine. Brian joins us Monday mornings at 11 on the show. And don't forget, while you can hear Brian right here on the show, you can also get these tidbits that we're going to discuss and more on his Facebook page of the same name, This Week in Music History, as Brian joins us on the program. Good morning, Brian.
1: Hey, stranger. How you doing?
0: I know. It has been a minute, hasn't it? I'm doing really well. How are you?
1: I'm good. I missed you while you were away, but glad you were there for that amazing, amazing celebration in Kelowna.
0: It was a lot of fun. I'm so happy for the team. I might be down to cloud five or six by now, but not quite all the way back to the ground. And were you by chance playing along at home when we were going over the best guitar songs of all time a moment ago?
1: No, but I'm familiar with the article. I read it earlier in the week, so I was hip to that.
0: Of course you were. You're hip to all things music as we begin our look down this week in music history, Brian. And if we go back to 1964 on This Week in Music History, who are these Fab Three that you speak of?
1: It's such a great story. So, I mean, when we go back to June 1964, we're really entering the peak of Beatlemania. You know, this is when the entire globe was just completely smitten with the Fab Four. And the Beatles had agreed to tour the world. They were doing all kinds of shows around the world. And in the middle of this, poor drummer Ringo ends up with tonsillitis and needs to take some time off. And they've got gigs booked. They can't cancel. So what do? They bring in another guy to play drums for the Beatles on the with probably the biggest part of their tour. They were going to Australia, and they were really one of the first bands that went to Australia and toured down under, since it's, you know, such a far plane ride. So this is a big deal. So Jimmy Nichols becomes the fourth Beatle, well, the fifth Beatle, really, from these dates that the Beatles had to do. And it was incredible. They went to Australia, and they played their standard abbreviated set, which had by that time been whittled down to about 10 songs. And, you know, they played a quick set. When you went to see the Beatles in 64, you didn't get a two-hour show. You got about 45 to 50 minutes if you were lucky, and that was the extent of it. So Jimmy Nichols standing in for Ringo, and just, yeah, what an incredible experience. Got to play with the Fab Four at the time when they were the biggest. And that was kind of it for Jimmy Nichols. He didn't really return to the spotlight at all. He stepped away from fame for that brief bit of fame that he had in his life and didn't really return to it. And even when the Beatles would sort of do, like they did the anthology series in 1995, which was, you know, about a 14-hour documentary about the Beatles right from the beginning, and Jimmy Nichols was asked to participate to speak of his brief time with them in 1964, and he declined. He was not interested in revisiting and was valuing his anonymity at that point. But boy, he had a couple of moments there where he was in probably the most important drum seat in the world.
0: Imagine being a part of something so big and never really speaking of it again. That's wild to me.
1: Yeah, there were periods of his life, maybe I'm going to say in the late 70s, early 80s, where Jimmy Nichols was a little bit more accessible. And, you know, he talked about the experience, but not to a great degree. But then probably by the mid 80s, he had sort of decided, you know, I don't want to be the guy that's only known for sitting in for Ringo for 10 shows or whatever it was. And I think it was only 8 shows, actually. And you know, he just kind of said, I'm sort of done talking about this. I've said all there is to say. It was a great experience. The guys treated me well, and, you know, that was it for me. So
0: yeah,
1: he was done.
0: You know what? Fair enough. Fair enough all around. Okay, let's not keep folks waiting any longer. I'm sure they could put together the single Tumbling Dice and the album that it came from, which went number one this week in 1972.
1: It sure did. The Rolling Stones' double album, their first double album, Exile on Main Street.
0: So good.
1: Number one. Yep. Went to number one in the UK charts, and it would eventually end up number one in the USA as well. Just a classic record. You know, it would go on to sell many, many copies, and the story behind it. I mean, there have literally been several books written about the recording of Exile on Main Street. So, basically, the Stones had decided they needed to get out of England because they had this huge tax burden. So they moved to the south of France. Keith Richards rented a villa and hosted these recording sessions in the dank basement of this villa. And it was marred by all kinds of events, constant visitors, which included drug dealers to supply the band. Keith was deep into heroin at that point, so the sessions were marred with that sort of thing as well. But, I mean, everything came out okay. Some amazing recordings from that time. And then if you fast forward to 2010, the re-released album entered the UK charts at number one, almost 38 years after the week, to the week that it first occupied that position. So the Stones became the first act to have a studio album return to number one after it was first released, which was a pretty incredible record. But, I mean, what an album. I can still spin Exile on Main Street, all four sides, front to back, and think, wow, this is a great record.
0: Yeah, I really do vividly recall the first time I popped in the CD. It wasn't vinyl for me, but and the impression it left on me. Just a fantastic album.
1: Yeah, you can almost feel the mood of, you know, what was happening in the south of France as they were recording that record. And if you get a chance to read some of the literature that's been done on it, really interesting read, lots of stuff going on.
0: Later that same decade, from 72 to 1977, this week in music history, Brian, and the Sex Pistols, I mean, the public pressure mounted, and Queen Elizabeth II was celebrating her silver jubilee.
1: Well, and what do you do when you have the number one hit in the UK, but your record has been banned and you can't tour anywhere because promoters are pulling out and saying they're not going to support the band to see them live? So you can't see them live. You can't hear them on the radio. Most record stores stopped carrying the record or put it in the back because they were shamed into doing that. So what do you do? So Malcolm McLaren, the Pistols manager, had this great idea. He said, we could rent a boat, and we could put the band on the boat and float down the River Thames and play a live set. And that's specifically what they did on the June 7th, 1977. They hired a vessel, which was aptly called the Queen Elizabeth, invited friends, journalists, and a film crew along for the ride, and they coasted around along the River Thames and played. And once they got close to the Parliament buildings, they fired up the amps to 11, and performed a set right in front of the buildings there. So, it all seemed very successful and a good idea until they docked, and they were met by the police. And, of course, Malcolm McLaren spent the night in jail. Several other members of the entourage were physically assaulted by police officers who were wielding billy clubs. And as predicted, though, it made the evening news, and it further cemented the legend of the band as rock and roll outcasts. So this is a big deal. This is a big, big promotional moment for the Pistols.
0: You got to love it in 1977. You do what you can, right? And what a way to, I love, as you say, cement your status as rock and roll outcasts.
1: Well, and it was just, you know, this was England in that moment in 77. You've got the Queen celebrating her, you know, silver jubilee, and the youth of the UK basically saying, look, this is glorified welfare. You're rich based on taxpayer dollars, and we have nothing. We have no jobs. We have no income. You know, there's very little opportunity. Class warfare is running rampant in the streets. And, you know, people weren't happy about it specifically. They didn't feel like celebrating the Queen. And I think the Pistols gave them sort of that voice to say, yeah, this isn't really fair. We don't like this much.
0: Brian Allison is a musicologist who joins us every Monday morning just after the 11 a.m. news for a look back at this week in music history. Don't forget, He's got a Facebook page of the same name, This Week in Music History. Follow along there for these stories and more. We're going to stay in the same year, 1977, and talk about a band that was second only to the Jackson 5 in doing this thing back in the late 70s, and why you should never mess with Left Eye Lopez. Those stories and more coming up as we continue This Week in Music History with Brian Allison on the Mike Farwell Show, 570 News Radio and Rogers TV.
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0: On Monday mornings at this time, we are joined by our good friend and musicologist, Brian Allison, who takes us on a trip down a musical memory lane with This Week in Music History. You can find Brian's Facebook page of the same name, This Week in Music History. And we talked about the Sex Pistols in 1977, Brian. How about KC and the Sunshine Band this week in 1977? Doing something pretty special.
1: Pretty huge band. Probably don't get as much credit as they deserve for, you know, their body of work from the 1970s. But yeah, June 11th, 1977, with their single, I'm Your Boogeyman, KC and the Sunshine Band became the second group in Billboard chart history, following only the great Jackson 5, score four U.S. number one hits. So they had Get Down Tonight in 75, Shake, Shake, Shake Your Booty, which was 76, Keep It Coming Love in 1977, and I'm Your Boogeyman then in 1977 again. So, and then they would chart another hit in 1979 with Please Don't Go. So pretty incredible string of hits for KC and the Sunshine Band. Some interesting trivia. Harry Wayne Casey formed this band, KC and the Sunshine Band, while he was sweeping floors at TK Records in Miami, Florida. So KC was working at this record store. They had a small recording studio out the back, and he started to develop some sounds with a songwriter friend of his, and they took their name from his nickname, which was Casey, and Florida's nickname, which was the Sunshine State, and became KC and the Sunshine Band. And they would go on to sell 100 million records worldwide. So no small feat there for KC and the Sunshine Band. And they topped it up in 1977.
0: You are probably right. Don't get the credit they deserve. I admit it's not my favorite genre, so I steer clear. But when you listed off those big hits, Keep It Coming Love is the only one that I don't think I could hum off the top of my head. The other four I certainly can. So there you go.
1: You'd probably know it if you heard it.
0: I bet you I would.
1: All those songs had so much radio play back in the 70s, everybody sort of knew them.
0: It was on this very day back in 1991, Brian, that Color Me Bad, I don't know, do we call them one-hit wonders if it was their only number one?
1: I kind of think of Color Me Bad as one-hit wonders, yeah. They only scored one number one single. They did have a couple of other songs that charted, but this was their only real hit. So, yeah, I Want to Sex You Up hit the charts at number one, and that was an incredible record. And, you know, it was a number two hit in the USA with many radio stations who weren't really willing to say the word sex on the radio yet. So they would edit it out, and instead of I Want to Sex You Up, the song was titled I Want to Love You Up. So a little editing, even going back to 1991, I thought that was interesting. Some cool trivia. What, Mike, do you figure was the first song to ever chart with the word sex in the title, S-E-X?
0: Well, now that we're talking about 91 and they were still editing there, I'm only thinking of going back to the 80s with George Michael and I Want Your Sex. Or was it Do You Think I'm Sexy? Those are the two that come to mind.
1: Yeah, it was actually our friend James Brown way back in 1970 that charted the first song that factually had the word sex in the title. Now, the title of the song was Get Up, but in brackets, the title of Get Up was Get Up, quote, I Feel Like Being a Sex Machine. That was the actual title of the song. So that was the song that charted in 1970, first time that the word, the dreaded word, S-E-X, was allowed into the charts.
0: Interesting. Okay, it was this week in 1992, and I'm just going to say it, Brian. Billy Ray Cyrus gave us the song We Never Needed.
1: Well, no. I tend to agree with you.
0: Okay,
1: it's
0: good.
1: It's one of those songs where you go, oh, God, if I never have to hear this song again, I think I'd be okay with that. But yeah, June 13th, 1992, Billy Ray Cyrus's debut album, Some Gave All, began a record-breaking 17-week run at the top of the U.S. album chart. 17 weeks, that's a really good stretch to stay in the number one position. And, of course, the breakout hit was the Achy Breaky Heart. So this song was just everywhere.

0: So I was in a truck a lot of the day, and I heard that song over and over and over again the summer of 92. And let me tell you, every time it came on the radio, I went to another station. I was that guy.
1: I think I probably was, too. The first couple of times, you know, you listen through it because it's a novelty song at the time, and you think, okay, people are really digging this. But then, you know, a third or fourth time, I'm kind of like, yeah, I think I'm good now. I got it. Don't think I need to hear it again.
0: Exactly. Okay, one more before I let you go. This week in 1994, Do Not Mess with Left Eye.
1: Oh, my goodness. This was quite the event. I remember when this happened. So Lisa Left Eye Lopez from the group TLC, she was staying with her boyfriend, who was NFL star Andre Bad Moon Rison. Love that nickname. And they got into a heated argument at Andre's home. And Lisa got upset. So she went, she took a bunch of his prized athletic sneakers, threw them in the bathtub, doused them with lighter fluid, and set a match to them, thinking, you know, this will show him. Unfortunately, the fire quickly spread to the rest of the $2 million home and burned it to the ground. It was completely totaled. So Lisa was charged with first-degree arson and fined $10,000 and given a five-year probation order. Interestingly, despite the fire and having his home and all of his belongings destroyed, Lopez and Rison, they reconciled and they remained friends up until the time Lopez died suddenly in a car crash and tragically in 2002. But yep, she was burning it to the ground back in 1994.
0: Well, as they say, keep your friends close and your enemies closer.
1: A woman scorned.
0: That too. Brian, keep up the great work. It's always good to chat with you.
1: Great talking to you too, Mike.
0: Brian Allison is a musicologist who joins us every Monday morning just after the 11 a.m. news for a look at this week in music history. Do not forget his Facebook page of the same name, This Week in Music History, and you can get these stories and more right there on Facebook, This Week in Music History, online and on our show every Monday morning, just after the 11 a.m. news. Since we're talking about music, why don't we add this to the conversation? This Friday is not All Request Friday. This Friday is going to be All Request Pride Day. You see what we did there? In honor of the censorship of Cambridge Mayor Jan Leggett and censoring a young person who was giving a speech at the Pride flag raising at Cambridge City Hall, we are going to demonstrate that this is a show for all. It's an all-inclusive, all-request Pride Day this Friday on the show. Send us your requests that represent Pride. 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This is the Mike Farwell Show on 570 News Radio and Rogers TV.
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0: Tomorrow, a historic Stanley Cup final continues in Vegas. After Mitch Marner came out flying in Game 3. Carolina responded with 3 goals and 39 seconds to tie it. But Vegas sealed the deal in double overtime to take a 2-1 series lead. What's in store for Game 4? You just have to watch the Stanley Cup Final. 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
4: It's 11:30, bright sunshine, 21 degrees with the humidex. It feels like 25. I'm Matt Hutchison with some 570 News Radio top story. Grand River Pride is hosting a march on City Hall later today, calling for action and for the mayor of Cambridge to resign. Mayor Jen Leggett drew attention and criticism last week when she interrupted a speech giver at the city's Pride event. Following backlash, Leggett posted a 10-minute video to social media defending her actions. Grand River Pride has since condemned her response, calling on the integrity commissioner to look into the mayor's actions. They're hosting a march on City Hall this afternoon to further state their concerns. The group is set to gather on Lower Main Street at 3 with the rally, or with the march on City Hall, rather, beginning at 3:30. 570 News, time 11:31. Time for Rogers Xfinity Internet traffic and weather together on the ones. Here's Luke Schultz.
5: Well, thanks, Matt. You still have some slowdowns you need to keep an eye out for on the drive out to Milton. The eastbound lanes of the 401 showing delays approaching Guelph Line through to about the Kelso Conservation Area. It does clear up before you hit Highway 25 in Milton. You're clear through to Mississauga, only to find further delays just east of Dixie heading into Toronto. Westbound lanes of the 401 looking good. Meanwhile, Mississauga to Cambridge to Woodstock. Some northbound delays on 85 to slow you down as well around University Avenue East. The in-town routes look like they're collision-free right now. But if you do spot any traffic problems on your drive today, you're welcome to call us hands-free at Star 401. It's time for the latest from 570 meteorologist Alistair Alders.
6: 26 degrees this afternoon, mainly sunny and then partly cloudy tonight down to 15. Unsettled tomorrow, partly to mainly cloudy, scattered showers and a risk of thunderstorms developing in the afternoon. More widespread in the evening, 27 the high, feeling like 35. Today's high 26.
4: Right now, it's at the 570 News Radio studio in the sunshine, 21 with the humidex, feels like 25. Charges are anticipated after a cyclist was struck by a vehicle in Kitchener last night. Regional police were called to the intersection of Victoria Street and Bruce Street just before 8 Sunday evening. A 56-year-old female cyclist from Kitchener was taken to hospital with injuries, severity unknown. The driver of the vehicle, a 66-year-old woman from Wellington County, was not injured. The Traffic Services Unit is conducting the investigation. Former Supreme Court Justice Louise Arbour has been installed as Canada's 31st Governor General. Prime Minister Mark Carney delivered a speech in Ottawa today as part of the installation ceremony. Carney spoke about her distinguished career.
7: Her Excellency Louise Arbour has defended and promoted justice, dignity, and equality. In The Hague, where her work held the most powerful to account. At the United Nations, when she defended the most vulnerable. In Canada, where across academia, in our highest courts, and in public service, she upheld justice for all.
4: Arbour is replacing Mary Simon, who became Canada's first Indigenous vice regal in 2021. United States, France, and New Zealand have offered support after a magnitude 7.8 earthquake struck the southern Philippines, killing at least 32 people and injuring more than 200. The quake triggered a tsunami and a landslide that killed 13 people in the Sangguniang province. Several buildings collapsed in General Santos, where at least 12 people remain missing. It's the Jays and Phillies tonight. 570 News Radio has the call beginning at 7 o'clock. If you spot a traffic problem on your drive, call us hands-free at star 401. News next at 12 noon. I'm Matt Hutchison, 570 News Radio.
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9: Well, Lonely Bobby never got a headline with his picture on it. No one ever came to him to hear his wisdom pour away. Like a punctured barrel leaking out for all the world. And if you're ever near enough, you'll sometimes hear him say, I'm the patron saint of these establishments, seven to space. Here beside the banister, my minimum is always paid. I could fix the world if only let it have my grace. Instead, I'll slip away.

0: That is a fellow by the name of Matt Osborne with a song called Lonely Bobby. It's not our usual introduction to David, not Bobby, Drew, but it serves as our introduction for Drew's views with David Drew today.
1: The late Matt Osborne.
0: The late Matt Osborne.
1: It's been about two decades now, I'm guessing, since he passed. He was, as you could just hear, an outstanding talent. That was him a cappella using his guitar for percussion. His guitar playing ability was phenomenal, as you could hear in his voice there. He had a multiple octave range. And he hosted so many open stages around this place, and it was such an influence to so many people who were like, do I want to play? And Matt would just see that look on your face, and you'd be up on stage playing before you knew it, and he'd be playing with you, and it didn't matter how much you sucked if you were David Drew. He made you sound good and have fun and feel confident, and he was one of those MCs where the crowd understood what he was doing and was buying into the idea. So no matter how bad you sucked, David Drew, when you got up on that stage, the crowd was like applauding. And that is so cool for somebody who sucks and is doing this for the first time. He was a real nurturer of talent. And through this long circumstance of events, there's a beautiful portrait of him that I ended up with. And it turns out a mutual friend of ours, apparently, I don't know this person, but you're friends with him on Facebook, Dwight Storing.
0: Oh, yes, I know Dwight quite well.
1: Dwight is doing a documentary.
0: Of course he is. Who better?
1: On Matt Osborne.
0: Okay.
1: So this was last Thursday. Dwight came by my place. I didn't ask him, how's it going? I didn't ask him, when's it coming out? So have you talked to Bill from Kickoff? And he's like, no, but I'm trying to get a hold of this guy named Bob. And Bob might be a familiar name to you, Mike, because he was the one I was suggesting to guest host for me when I was having the personal time issues with my mom. So I was able to make that connection. And I just, all of a sudden, I was thinking, I am really excited. And I've been listening to so much Matt Osborne over the weekend ever since. So I am putting a bug in your ear that at some point I'm going to be poking you to have Dwight on himself to talk about this documentary when he's ready. And he did not know I was going to bring this up, so he might not appreciate this.
0: Dwight has been on before. He's got an open invitation because he is a terrific storyteller. I'm trying off the top of my head to remember which documentary or which story he was telling when last he was on, because it is several years. But either way, Dwight is always welcome on this station. And just so I can emphasize and be sure of a point that I think you were making a moment ago.
1: I suck?
0: At guitar?
1: I did.
0: Okay.
1: I suck much less now.
0: Good.
1: I'm not a virtuoso, but I am not embarrassing at all.
0: This is my daily goal, David, to suck less than I did the day before.
1: Yes. Right? I want my mediocrity to shine.
0: Thank you. I set the bar right at mediocrity every morning when my alarm goes off, and damn it if I don't try to reach it.
1: And sometimes I make it.
0: Those are good days when you make it to mediocrity. Okay, you know this voice. You know this person. David is here every Monday morning at 11:30 to share Drew's views. You know him as the former Conservative Party staffer that he is, the man who owns and operates Negotiating Change for government relations and stakeholder engagement strategies. But we've been like two ships passing in the night for almost a month now. But just to let you know, like, what happens here on the show kind of happens in real life between David and I. We've got a real life relationship that goes back decades. And we were texting across the country. I'm in British Columbia for the Memorial Cup. You're here.
1: It started just before you left.
0: That's right.
1: Because something about Alberta cheesed me off.
0: Yes.
1: And I was like, when can I get on to talk about this?
0: And my text back was, I'm just about to leave for Kelowna.
1: Yeah.
0: But we will put a pin in it. So what we started going back and forth about was the deferential nature of Canadians. And my take on this, and you want to correct me, and I'm here for it, but my take on this is we are deferential because we are very busy people, David. We're just going about our daily lives to put the roast beef and mashed potatoes on the table. And we have deferred and long deferred to those we have elected, trusting them to lead. Hence our deferential nature.
1: In the U.S., the people built a country. In Canada, a state brought a people. Like, we were built by top down from England all the way through. The treaties that separatist Albertans are so cheesed off about predate Alberta joining Confederation. All the grievances that Alberta is talking about come down to the fact that they didn't negotiate their way into this. They were colonized. It was like when the English landed in Newfoundland, it wasn't, you know, democratic rule. It was the King of England setting the rules from an ocean away with no relevance to the local context. That's kind of where we are with Alberta now, and that's where the deference is breaking down, because they are part of a compact that they don't feel they ever had a voice in creating.
0: But they certainly wouldn't be alone in that respect then, would they? Aren't we all part of that same compact?
1: Well, yes and no. We're like the older brother, though. They're the younger brother. You know what I mean? We set the terms. We didn't get to set our own terms, but we sure as heck, Laurentian consensus, the terms out of them. So, yeah, we have our own constitution and sovereignty. We brought it back to Ottawa. But in the process, Alberta never really had a chance for self-determination like the rest of us did.
0: Right.
1: And so that's the point I was trying to make, is that the deference is breaking down, because we're now at a point where we have a system built on a system built on a system. And I'm not saying they're right. I'm against Alberta separatism. But the recent court decision basically says you guys aren't going to be able to separate, because the Laurentian consensus stacked the deck in a way that you're never going to get away with it. And it doesn't matter what you believe.
0: And this Laurentian consensus to which you refer is this idea that us upper Canadians...
1: Toronto, and lower. Montreal is a big...
0: Lower, okay.
1: Yeah, Montreal, the Montreal-Toronto consensus.
0: Okay. And those are the so-called Laurentian elites that we hear so much about.
1: Yes. Yeah. The Mandarins of Ottawa and the business elites of Toronto and Montreal. Now, it's not so true as it used to be, because money and politics don't mix like they used to, thanks to Stephen Harper and Paul Martin. But... yeah.
0: Do I sense a hint of sympathy in your position on Alberta separatism? Would you not blame them for leaving, for example?
1: I cannot blame them for being upset. But you and I, if we can segue to the podcast we both listen to, we both listen to the West of Centre podcast that's most recent, and it was a panel of everyday Albertans on Western separation. And you and I both found that discussion so reasonable. And what I got to say is, I have no problem sympathizing with their complaints. That said, show me one of these complaints that is ameliorated by separation. That's where I'm having trouble drawing the line. Like, I believe your complaints are legit. For Quebec separation, let's say, I don't believe their complaints are legit, because I believe they have all the tools they need to preserve their language in North America right now. However, if I didn't believe they had all those tools, I could understand how separation would give them those extra tools they needed to protect their language. Alberta separating is never going to make getting a pipeline easier. Maybe they are hoping that it's somehow going to let them stymie Aboriginal rights in a way that would be inhumane. But there's no straight line path to that either, and there's no guarantee that those lands would leave with Alberta in the referendum, because, like I said, those treaties are post-Confederation, but pre-Alberta.
0: Bingo.
1: So there's an extra little twist there. So it's not that I don't have sympathy for their complaints. I just, you know, it's like the little kid who's going to stomp his feet and hold his breath until you change your mind. It's like, well, I understand you're upset, but... go ahead.
0: And as was pointed out in that same podcast, I mean, we don't have a pipeline any more than we have a piece of paper with an understanding, but we need private interests to come in and build this pipeline eventually, if it's ever even going to happen.
1: The problem with private interests is, I think what the MOU is trying to do is show that all the concerns of the private interests can be addressed. And Danielle Smith is working with a team of CEOs from the Alberta oil industry. She is not doing this out of government. They are working with her on the proposal. They're just not putting dimes on the table until they actually believe the federal government's going to follow through. You may have noticed, was it last week while you were gone, that the federal government is delaying the fast-tracking legislation. So if you're in the private sector, you're thinking about, I'm going to tie up billions of dollars for decades on a construction project. I'm going to make sure it's actually going to have an approval process I trust before I start committing these time and money. Justin Trudeau tainted this process so bad, there's not going to be a private dollar in until people are sure that Mark Carney's fixed it and it's more than one leadership convention away from changing back.
0: Interesting that you bring up Justin Trudeau's name, because I wanted to talk about him in the context of our angry prime minister currently. I think, to me, there are parallels. We'll get into that as we continue our conversation. We're back together, David Drew. The band has been reunited. It's Drew's Views on the Mike Farwell Show, 570 News Radio and Rogers TV.
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5: Monday mornings, 11:30, David Drew joins us on the show to share his views. It is Drew's views from the former Conservative Party staffer and current owner-operator of Negotiating Change, government relations, stakeholder engagement strategies. David, let's talk about, we began with the top-down approach by which our country was built, for crying out loud. It sounds to me like we have a very similar to Justin Trudeau top-down approach from the Prime Minister and his office these days. You can change the person in the office, you don't change the approach?
6: You don't change the office. I hate the centralization that is occurring at all levels of government into executive offices, but it's a product of our society. You know, when the days of me saying something in Vancouver and news of it reaching Ottawa 6 weeks later are long gone. So, you know, MPs need to respond to questions that they know nothing about. And if they say one little word that's a little bit off from the others, it causes an issue for a backbencher at the other end of the country. So you need that common message. And that means you have to have somebody to pump out the common message. And I hate it. I really, really do. But I'm finding what's so interesting is that Mark Carney's mean.
5: Well,
6: he yells, Mike.
5: A lot of business people that want to get crap done can have a bit of a tone about them.
6: Now, Jen Gerson was the one who said this first, but, you know, I think a lot of Canadians voted for Mark Carney to yell at Liberals and be mean to them. And every time we hear that he's being mean to caucus, his polls go up. Like Marco Mendicino, remember how Paul Bernardo was being moved into lesser security and Marco Mendicino, I just hadn't read the email? Might have been a good time for some yelling. Hey, Melanie Jolie, what's this? Russia just invaded Ukraine and you sent a bunch of diplomats to the garden party? Maybe it's a bit of time for yelling. Like, I think a little bit of yelling would have gone a long way over the last decade, and I don't think Canadians are sitting there looking at this and going, no, no, no, we need less yelling. If anything, I think they're like, oh, could you do it in public, please? Could you just take one of these people and take them to the woodshed in front of us so we know that there is actual accountability going on? Because for the past 10 years, and probably 10 years before that too, I'll throw Harper in there with this, it was very rare that you saw someone take accountability for their actions or be punished for their actions. You know, it's... So the idea that somebody's actually getting upset about things not being done right or to adequacy, God bless Mark Carney for yelling.
5: So you like the yelly Prime Minister.
6: I like the fact that somebody is actually wanting results. And the idea that you're going to come in there and not know your brief and waste the Prime Minister of this country's time, somebody should yell at you.
5: Do you want the member of the caucus to yell at the Prime Minister? The so-called anonymous letter?
6: Okay, yeah, the so-called anonymous letter. This is a little bit older now because this happened right after you left. We had 14 anonymous MPs who wrote a letter to the Prime Minister. And we know who one of them was now. It was Stephen Guibeau. But I'm sorry. These people are being attacked for not having the courage to put their name on the letter. And they did. Mark Carney knows who all 14 members are. The media outlet that got the letter chose not to release the names as a condition of getting the information. So you can quibble with a media outlet protecting these mealy-mouthed cowards. But they're not mealy-mouthed cowards. They put their names on the letter to the person who has the power to kick them out of cabinet forever, deny them committee assignments, send them to no travels, and, you know, just basically give them no profile forever. They put their necks on the line. Would I like them to be public about their views? Yeah. But they're members of a caucus. Of course they shouldn't. So I the idea that they're cowards who didn't put their names forward and were hiding behind anonymity is just a slur that we need to nip in the bud. These people put their names on it. The leaker and the media outlet chose not to release the names to the public. But Mark Carney's got a hit list. He might be doing some yelling.
5: I like the idea of somebody doing some yelling in Ottawa.
6: It's right. Overdue.
5: Your notes to me for today's show said that Jan Liggett, the mayor of Cambridge, is all wrong. Why, David Drew, is Cambridge Mayor Jan Liggett all wrong?
6: She reminds me of, by the way, let's keep Waterloo scot-free.
5: Let's do that. It is an election year. Waterloo, the city of Waterloo, should remain scot-free.
6: Scott Piekowski-free. And this is the tangent I am making. When he shut down that teacher citing the Charter of Rights and Freedoms, it was an abuse of power. When Jan Liggett silenced a youth who is delivering a speech, that was an abuse of power. I don't care whether it's left, right, left or right. It's democracy. Let the citizens speak. Now, here's the analogy I'm going to draw. Let's say it wasn't a pride event. Let's say it was Black History Month. And let's say a young person of color got up and started talking about a racial meme that a counselor had passed or spread around and been sent to sensitivity training for. If the mayor had got up and silenced that person, do you think it would be only a Black collective organization who's speaking out and saying this is wrong? I'm a little bit cheesed about the fact that the only people we hear talking about this complaining are, is it Tri-City Pride?
5: And I did see a couple of Cambridge councillors over the weekend expressing their views on social media as well.
6: Good. Like, that's just it. This cannot be a homophobic issue or a, no, this is a democracy issue.
5: It's a censorship issue.
6: It's a democracy issue. And the mayor's job is not to tell the citizens what to say. The citizen's job is to elect the mayor. And it is not up to Jan Liggett to tell anyone whether they should be satisfied with the city ignoring the recommendation from the integrity commissioner, instead just saying sensitivity training. It is not up to them to decide when the herd ends.
5: I couldn't agree more. And what bothers me...
6: So just let me go.
5: Yeah.
6: We would have no problem calling Jan Liggett a racist if she did the scenario I described. Can I call her a homophobe?
5: I mean...
6: But we would have no problem calling her a racist if she interrupted a Black person under similar circumstances. Can I call her a homophobe, or is that crossing a line?
5: I don't think that applies in this case, to be honest. I really don't. I don't think it mattered who was doing the speaking. It was just that the mayor...
6: It was who she felt comfortable bullying.
5: Maybe.
6: And I don't know if she would have felt comfortable in the other case because she would have realized how incorrect it was. And that's what I'm trying to draw the line on here. This can't be one group against the city. We have to stand up and say, no, this is not the right thing for the mayor to be doing, regardless of who she's punching down on.
5: And there was punching down. There is no question about that. Hey, you want to stick around a little longer today?
6: I've missed you.
5: I've missed you. I think David has missed you as well. So he's going to stay with us as we open the phone lines for Rant or Rave the next 60 minutes. And David will stick around and we'll talk about the mayor of Cambridge, or we'll talk about the yelling prime minister, or whatever else you happen to want to rant or rave about today. This is the Mike Farwell Show on 570 News Radio and Rogers TV.
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17: Good afternoon. It's 12 o'clock. Lots of sunshine. 21 degrees. With the Humidex, it feels like 25. I'm Matt Hutchison with the 570 News Radio top story. The fallout over Cambridge Mayor Jan Leggett's actions at last week's Pride event has led to some calling for her resignation, Grand River Pride among those. They issued a response condemning the mayor's actions and dismissing the 10-minute explanation video Leggett posted on social media on Friday. Now, during the Pride flag-raising ceremony, Leggett interrupted a trans speaker as they were talking about their experiences, and that's led to widespread backlash. The group is hosting a march to Cambridge City Hall demanding action from the city and for the mayor to step down. Grand River Pride has asked the city's integrity commissioner to look into the matter. Supporters can gather at Lower Main Street at 3 with the march beginning at 3:30. 570 News Time 12:01. Time for Rogers Xfinity Internet traffic and weather together on the ones. Here's Brent Cater.
18: Thanks, Matt. We'll begin on the 401 eastbound this hour. If you're traveling out of Woodstock through to Cambridge, things are looking good. Into the sixes, not seeing any problems there. But delays will begin as you're coming up to Guelph Line, and they continue through towards Highway 25 in Milton. So closer to the Kelso Conservation Area, there looks to be some construction work ongoing there, causing that stretch of delays, which again begin as you come up towards Guelph Line. By the time you're actually into Milton, though, it clears up, and Mississauga looking good. Westbound side of the drive, leaving Mississauga clear through Milton up to the region and heading out to Woodstock. Area highways, a little bit of volume northbound Highway 85 past the University Avenue exit heading towards King Street, and then our city streets, not seeing any collisions to report. But if you do spot any other traffic issues, call us hands-free at *401. Now the latest from 570, meteorologist Alistair Alders.
19: Mainly sunny, 26 degrees this afternoon, feeling like 30, then partly cloudy tonight, 15. Unsettled tomorrow, with a partly to mainly cloudy sky, scattered showers, risk of thunderstorms in the afternoon and evening. The high 27, feeling like 35. Today's high 26.
17: Right now, it's at the 570 News Radio studio. Bright sunshine, 21, feeling like 25. Former Supreme Court Justice Louise Arbour has been installed as Canada's 31st Governor General. Prime Minister Mark Carney delivered a speech in Ottawa today as part of her ceremony.
20: Canadians entrust the Governor General to defend our institutions, to uphold our core values of liberty, fairness, solidarity, and sustainability, to represent our ambition to build a stronger, fairer country for all. These duties call for sound judgment, deep learning, and an unwavering commitment to the rule of law, the very principles on which our new Governor General, Her Excellency Louise Arbour, has built her exceptional career.
17: Arbour replaces Mary Simon. Regional police are investigating after a woman was struck while riding her bike in Kitchener last evening. It was just before 8 o'clock when emergency services were called to the Victoria and Bruce Streets intersection. A 56-year-old Kitchener woman was taken to hospital with unspecified injuries. The driver of the vehicle, a 66-year-old woman from Wellington County, was not injured. Police say the investigation is ongoing and charges are anticipated. Winners of two in a row, the Toronto Blue Jays open a three-game set at Rogers Centre tonight with the Philadelphia Phillies. Catch all the action right here on 570 News Radio. Game time is 7 o'clock. Listen 3, 4, 5 times a day and always be in the know. 570 News Radio is CKGL AM Kitchener. 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I'm Matt Hutchison, 570 News Radio.
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0: Don't hold back.
1: It is that time of the show where we encourage you to do the opposite of the song. Forget the don't talk back. Please do talk back. And in keeping with tradition on this program, Mondays are reserved for your rants and or raves. So you rant because you're upset about something. You rave because you're not. And how could you possibly be upset or handle school on a day like today? Whatever it is, a rant or a rave, you can do it by calling 519-570-2545, star 570, and 1-800-570-5715. I will quickly start with an email from Clinton. I will call this a rant to Mike at 570news.com. And Clinton's email says, Kyle's ban was too easy. Mike, I was checking out the Farwell for Hire 50-50 raffle, and I think you might have made this challenge way too easy. Kyle has barely had to suffer for his crimes. You'll probably hit the $35,000 take-home by Wednesday. Okay, the 50-50 raffle right now has an overall jackpot of almost $66,000, a take-home prize of almost $33,000. That's pretty good. And when the jackpot gets to $70,000 and the take-home prize to $35,000, we are letting Kyle out of the penalty box. Kyle is in the penalty box because he invoked the name of the team that shall not be named. And he did so with intent. While I was away, he took advantage of the supply teacher. And I figured, well, Grace, maybe Kyle has some wealthy friends. I don't know. But we're raising money for charity along the way.
2: Kyle's one of my favorites, though. Well, he has so much excitement. Nobody screams into the phone like Kyle.
1: I have heard a few people suggest that it's best for their ears that he's not here for a while. But he's a very bad boy, David Drew, and that's why we put him in the penalty box. But
2: all this trouble over a toilet seat team.
1: Oh, exactly. But he is getting close to getting out, and I am getting close to being able to eat a butter tart again. So think about me here too, and don't forget to get your 50-50 tickets at cf5050.ca. There is a $1,500 cash prize from the Better Business Bureau being awarded on Friday. You could win that $1,500 and you're still in for the overall jackpot. Now, Clinton's email does go on to say, next time the milestone should be much bigger. When the raffle hits a $70,000 take-home, so a $140,000 jackpot, you could do a full show where people are actually allowed to say the name of the team that shall not be named, on purpose, with witnesses. If that doesn't motivate the fan base, nothing will. Clinton, I will accept no more of your ideas. That is never happening. Never am I going to open up the floor for that kind of profanity on this show. Anyway, get a 50-50 ticket at cf5050.ca. Help us raise money for cystic fibrosis research. Help Kyle get out of the penalty box and allow me to eat a butter tart. David Drew is sticking around with us for your rants or raves today, so he is as excited as I am to hear from you. And something else that we wanted to talk about, David and I, since when did the city of Toronto get into the ticket scalping business? And didn't the province of Ontario ban this practice anyway? Like, what is happening?
2: Okay, my favorite. I heard Olivia Chow's defense of this, and she's not the greatest communicator strategically. But she came out and said basically two things in defense. Number one is, we weren't making a profit off this, we're a city. Okay, like that makes a difference to the person who's being scalped. And, well, when we bought the tickets, this law wasn't in, this new policy she called it, not law, wasn't in place. And, well, I'm thinking, you know, there's a whole lot of other people who bought FIFA World Cup tickets planning to scalp them who ended up in the same boat as you. But because they're not the government, they ended up having to follow the law or risk consequences. So I don't know what is going on with this. I do not understand. I don't understand. I could understand if the city was buying tickets to give away to certain groups or to charities to auction off or something like that. But just the idea of we're going to buy a block of tickets and sell them at a profit. And okay, I'd really like to file the FOI and find out how many staff members were hired to administer this ticket scalping program and at what rate were they paid. What were their benefits? You know what I mean? Paid vacation? Like how long would, anyway. I have no idea what's going on with this, but it's like the Jan Lega thing. There's the initial action, and then there's the explanation, and it's the explanation from Jian Wong that's really got me going, you don't even know what's, like, you have nothing to say. You're not saying sorry. You're not saying we're not going to do it. You're not saying you've broken the law. Apparently you violated a policy, but I don't know where to go with it, Mike. I really do find it hilarious that, once again, government can do thing, you know, it's good for thee, but not for me, sort of thing.
1: As a professional communicator, David, and somebody that worked in that role when you were with Harold Albrecht, the MP for Kitchener-Conestoga, help me understand this a little bit better, because I might take it back to how we started Drew's Views this morning, just after 11:30, with how deferential we are as Canadians. I don't know, but I feel as though we're giving out free passes like popsicles at a summer fair. Like, it's just, to me, the 4 o'clock Friday afternoon news dump is like, sorry, but Jan Liggett used that, and it's a one-sided 10-minute social media video. So no questions asked. You're controlling the narrative. The tail is wagging the dog, etc.
2: And look how successful that was, because here we are on Monday afternoon, and we're not even talking about the initial incident. We're now talking about her crap-assed communications around the initial incident. So, you know, yeah, she tried. But I'd like to know who was advising her to tell her a 10-minute video that's going to be up there to be parsed forever, every little clip taken out of context. Or you and I can just still sit here and talk about it's just a crap tactic and she did wrong. That 10-minute video released on a Friday afternoon, it got her some headlines. I don't think it won her any sympathy. I don't think it put this issue back in the box for her. Like, she probably should have just said nothing.
1: But
2: just like the initial incident, she probably just should have done nothing, and then she just should have taken the hit afterwards.
1: And the hit from who afterwards? Adam Cooper? The person she was trying to protect by cutting off Sophie
2: Mills?
1: I just mean
2: after she shouldn't have got up, and yeah, if it was a hit from Adam Cooper, but after she did get up and do the wrong, rather than releasing a video on a Friday afternoon, she just shut up and put her head in the sand and wrote it out, instead of trying to explain it away on a Friday afternoon.
1: How about this? I mean, work with me on this. Mm-hmm. If I were helping to craft the follow-up, I'm sorry. How hard is that? Because that did not come out in the 10-minute video.
2: And
1: that is so easy.
2: I do not want to read into her heart, because I do not know her. But I think the reason she didn't say I'm sorry, because she's not sorry.
1: Or she doesn't think she has anything to be sorry for.
2: Well, that's just it. If she don't think you have anything sorry for, you're not sorry. Fair. It's the same thing. But I do not believe that she feels she did anything wrong. And same with Scott Piotrkowski. I don't believe that he felt he did anything wrong. And that's why people like this should be away from democracy.
1: Let's keep the city of Waterloo scot-free in this election. In fact, I ran into a lovely Ward 5 candidate for Waterloo this past weekend. So,
2: what's the name?
1: I wish them very much success in their efforts to win the Ward 5 seat in Waterloo. It's just important we keep it scot-free. Simple as that. But back to the question. How did we get here? How did we become so complacent or deferential as people that mayors think they can get away with Friday afternoon news dumps and treating people like this in our democracy? I'm worried about it, David.
2: I want to choose my words carefully here, because I do not believe Dorothy McCabe or Barry Verbanovic or any of my other small town mayors. I don't believe Joe Nowak would ever shut someone down for something like this. So you know what I mean? I don't want to say mayors.
1: Okay.
2: I want to say Jan Liggett. And I want to say Cambridge has some issues, because it seems like over the past couple of years, we talk about Cambridge having issues. You know, wasn't it the Scoldy Cartoon City? Wasn't that Cambridge as well?
1: No, the Scoldy Cartoon City, wasn't that? That was Waterloo, wasn't it, when Brenda Halloran was mayor?
2: No, this was more recent than this was in the past little while.
1: Oh, right. The AI generated characters to calm the citizenry down because they were upset about snow plowing. Yes.
2: Yeah.
1: Gotcha.
2: Like, it just sort of seems like there is this approach out of Cambridge where they are very willing to scold citizens. And whether it's Jan Liggett at a pride event or it's their memes on don't get upset about our bad snow clearing. Like, I don't want to say bad snow clearing because we've had a couple exceptionally bad winters. And if the cities were budgeting for these winters every year, we would be wasting so much money on snow equipment and contracts we don't need. You got to pick what is a reasonable guess. So we had a couple bad years. But the solution is not to scold the citizens. And, you know, Kitchener didn't do that. Waterloo didn't do that. But in Cambridge, this seems to be the instinct out of City Hall. So I don't want to say mayors, because this does not seem to be a local mayor's or a huge thing. This just seems to be a local thing. I don't want to say it's even a Jan Lega thing, because there have been other issues coming out of Cambridge as well that seem quite unique. So,
1: Interesting times indeed. Ida was the young woman's name running in Ward 5 in Waterloo. So I know we have a Victoria and we have an Ida. Okay. Running in Ward 5 in Waterloo. So options aplenty for you.
2: You have many ways to keep Waterloo scot-free.
1: We do, indeed. David Drew is with us on Rant or Rave this afternoon, where your voice is always welcome with those rants and raves on the Mike Farwell Show, 570 News Radio and Rogers TV.
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5: Broker at Remax Twin City.
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1: Our good friend David Drew, who joins us weekly for Drew's Views, stays in studio with us for Rant or Rave this Monday afternoon. And to the phones we go to hear from Rob. Good afternoon, Rob.
15: Yeah, hi. I just wanted to call in with a rant and a rave kind of thing. Just off politics for a second, back to sports. Cool. I've been a huge Toronto Maple Leaf fan forever. You know, you get your favorite players over the years, and one of my favorite players recently was Mitch Marner. I just want to give him a big rave of what he's doing over there in Las Vegas, kicking some butt this weekend with the hat trick. And the rant kind of goes the other way, is how come all these players leave Toronto and do well in other markets? It's kind of, what do we got to do here to keep them here and do well here? It just seems like it's they leave us and they do well somewhere else.
1: Rob, appreciate the call. Great question.
2: I think you can't underestimate that Toronto is probably the hardest city in the league to play hockey in.
1: Couldn't agree more.
2: Like, in, like, where he is now, like, does anybody even care about Mitch Marner in their local paper on the newscasts? Like, hockey is not the thing it is in Toronto, whereas in Toronto, everything you do is scrutinized. And, you know, well, also, Toronto's a loser organization. But
1: here's what I'm starting to wonder, David, and because I think you're absolutely hitting the nail on the head here. Mm-hmm. And so it requires a very special kind of player. And when you think now that it's 59 years since the Leafs last won a Stanley Cup, I'm not sure a player this special or specialized exists. I'm not sure a human this specialized or a group of them exist. In 1967, it was a far different media landscape. So it's virtually impossible, I submit to you, to find the collection of players that can not only compete at the level necessary to win one of the hardest trophies in sports, but also deal with the constant scrutiny of one's life off the ice.
2: Bingo. And that's just it. You're not looking for a specialty set. You are looking for all the skills you normally need anyway, plus the ability to live your life in a fishbowl. So the challenge there is not, hey, but how do you figure out if somebody's going to be able to live in the spotlight of Toronto by their behavior in Buffalo?
1: I know.
2: Like, you just, there's no way to know until they get there. And there's also really no way to know if you're supporting them correctly as the organization. Like, you, the experience you as the general manager and the coaches bring from other organizations does not necessarily prepare you to go, and this is how you players thrive under the spotlights of Toronto. It's, Toronto has it harder than we like to say, but I still like to pick on them.
1: I love to pick on Toronto. I think there are great reasons to pick on Toronto. And Rob, I wish I could be as magnanimous as you are. I want Mitch Marner to lose. I want him to lose so bad because I wanted him to win here. Like, well, anyway, I'll just leave it there. Let's go next to Sean, who is here on Rant or Rave, Farwell's Force member number 165. Hello, Sean.
16: Hi, good afternoon. Yeah, you know, I've been watching our Mayor Liggett for a bit now. She's always been a bit rough around the edges and says what she thinks. But with this thing with the teenager, I'm thinking she gives the impression she sort of no longer cares. And I'm just sort of wondering if she's done with the whole thing.
1: No, she's already announced she's running again.
16: Yeah, but...
2: Oh, that doesn't mean she's not done.
16: I'm honestly thinking she's like, I've had enough of this. Okay, what's a replacement word? Stuff. I remember I was on the radio.
1: Well, it's an interesting premise, Sean. I don't believe that to be the case. I don't think Mayor Liggett is done with anything right now, except probably this issue, which she is not helping go away.
2: Bingo. I don't know where she's going with this. I honestly do not think this was strategic in any way. I think this was just spur-of-the-moment decision she made. I wonder if she would take it back if she could.
1: Well, I don't think so, because she had the chance to at least try to take it back in the 10-minute video.
2: Well, no, there's a difference between apologizing for it and just if she could go back in time and not do it at all. Like, that's just, like, I don't believe she thinks she did anything wrong. But I am thinking she probably realizes now the juice wasn't worth the squeeze. You see the difference there. Like, she doesn't think she did wrong, but she thinks she wasted.

0: owed over $59 million in back property taxes. That's more concerning to me than what happened last week. Why aren't they collecting that money? I'm a property owner. If I owed back taxes, they would get their money.
1: Well, I don't doubt that they're working to get that money. There are collection agencies that are contracted to do that sort of work. That's an interesting position on this. I care less for the social error that was made, and a rather grievous one at that, and I care more about the city's books. Fair enough, I suppose.
2: That's a very, very few, very, very fair view to take. Just because I find something odious and disgusting doesn't mean everybody else is obligated to. But going back to Jen Liggett, though, was there not also an element to that where she misgendered the youth?
1: Yes, she did. And, well, it just didn't use the they-them pronouns, yes.
2: And her apology for that was, well, they aren't generally part of my vocabulary. This was a Pride event.
1: And Sophie was invited to speak, which you would prepare oneself,
2: exactly.
1: Right?
2: Exactly. You know what I mean? There's in politics, you have to use a whole lot of phrases that aren't part of your general everyday usage, because generally every day you're not at a Pride event. You're not at Black History Month. You're not at German Heritage Day. You're not at. You're not at. You have to get used to these things. And the fact that this event was the one where she thought, I don't need to bother, it stacks up with the other things.
1: What I said earlier today, David, when I talked about this, and we've only got about 30 seconds, but I don't know why this is so hard for us. Why do we make this so difficult? Oh, that's not part of my everyday vocabulary. Oh, the pride flag makes me feel this. Okay. Makes me. Why don't we just shut up sometimes?
2: I'm going to cheese everybody off in the remaining 10 seconds.
1: Okay.
2: You want me to call you they, them? I'm very happy to. You want me to put my gender identifiers in an email? Screw you. Like, you know what I mean? I will happily refer to you however you want. But
1: that's
2: I'm not,
1: all we're asking, but why won't we?
2: But I'm not going to get into this whole idea of telling you how to refer to me.
1: That's fine.
2: Yeah.
1: But
2: no, but there's a whole lot of places you work where you will get in trouble if you don't put the he him down.
1: All right, we're going to get you to the 570 News Center for an update. We're going to continue ranting and or raving, because that's what we do here on Monday afternoons, noon to one, on the Mike Farwell Show. This is 570 News Radio and Rogers TV.
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8: It's 12:30, mostly sunny, 23 degrees, feeling like 26 with the Humidex. I'm Matt Hutchison with the 570 News Radio top story. Grand River Pride is taking their condemnation of Cambridge Mayor Jen Leggett's actions at last week's Pride kickoff to the streets. The group has organized a march this afternoon where they're calling for the mayor's resignation. Last week, Leggett interrupted a speaker who was talking about Councillor Adam Cooper and his actions on social media that led to him undergoing sensitivity training. In response to the backlash from some community members, Mayor Leggett posted a 10-minute video to social media. Grand River Pride has since responded to Leggett's video, calling on the Integrity Commissioner to be brought in. They're hosting a march this afternoon in downtown Cambridge. Supporters can gather on Lower Main Street at 3, with the march to City Hall beginning at 3:30. 570 News Time, 12:31. Time for Rogers Xfinity Internet traffic and weather together on the ones. Here's Brent Cater.
9: Thanks, Matt. We'll begin in town. Our city streets looking good this hour. They're moving up to speed and we're not seeing any collisions to report. Area highways, some slight delays on Highway 7 as you're leaving Kitchener, coming up to EB Crest Road, but it's just a little bit of volume there. And then looking at the 401 eastbound out of Woodstock, clear through towards Cambridge and into the sixes. But delays will begin as you're coming up to Guelph Line and heading towards Highway 25. There's a bit of construction around the Kelso Conservation Area, slowing the drive down there eastbound. Once you actually get into Milton, though, it does clear up in Mississauga, looking good. Westbound side of the drive, leaving Mississauga, clear all the way through to the region and heading out to Woodstock. Now, if you do spot any other traffic problems, call us hands-free at *401. Now, the latest from 570, meteorologist Alistair Alders.
10: Mainly sunny, 26 degrees this afternoon, feeling like 30, then partly cloudy tonight, 15. Unsettled tomorrow with a partly to mainly cloudy sky, scattered showers, risk of thunderstorms in the afternoon and evening. The high 27, feeling like 35. Today's high 26.
8: Right now, outside the 570 News Radio studio, sunny and 23 degrees. Former Supreme Court Justice Louise Arbour has been installed as Canada's 31st Governor General, replacing Mary Simon. To make it official, Chief Justice Richard Wagner read out three oaths in Ottawa today, including the last one.
11: Do you solemnly affirm that you will well and truly serve His Majesty King Charles III in the office of Keeper of the Great Seal of Canada?
12: I do.
8: In her first speech as the King's representative in Canada, Arbour says celebrating and learning from our differences is the way to build a more just and prosperous country. A female cyclist in Kitchener was taken to hospital last evening after being struck while riding. It happened in the Victoria and Bruce Streets area of Kitchener just before 8 o'clock. The circumstances that led to the crash are under investigation. The rider, a 56-year-old Kitchener woman, is recovering, but her injuries are unknown. The driver of the vehicle, a 66-year-old woman from Wellington County, was not hurt. Police say charges are likely. Renters whose landlords default on mortgage should first review their rights under provincial tenancy laws, as protections vary across Canada in many provinces. The bank or new owner must honor the existing lease until the term expires, effectively becoming the tenant's new landlord. In Ontario, a lender generally cannot earn a fixed term lease early, may own compensation if the company is sold and tenancy is terminated. However, in BC, a court-ordered return to the property to the lender can immediately end the tenancy. The Blue Jays welcome the Phillies tonight. Game time on 570 News Radio is 7 o'clock. News next at 1 o'clock. I'm Matt Hutchison, 570 News Radio.
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1: Every day, noon until 1, we open our phone lines and allow you the chance to weigh in on the issues of the day. Or maybe you wish to make something the issue of the day. Rob called before. He just wanted to congratulate Mitch Marner and wonder what in HE double hockey sticks makes the Leafs so bad every year. Hey, we're here to entertain those conversations. On Mondays, your talkback hour is for your rants and or raves, and David Drew has stuck around to enjoy the rant or rave hour with us today. Let's get right back to the phones for Dave from Cambridge. Good afternoon, Dave.
12: Good afternoon, Mike. I'd like to give a shout-out to the teenager sensation for successfully its fifth consecutive F1 race, winning it. And he's been just unbelievable, and he's done it now, his fifth win in a row. So that's my shout-out. Have a great day, and that's it.
1: All right, Dave, thank you. I have no idea who Dave is talking about.
13: There was F1 Monaco over the weekend.
1: Sure. Open-wheel racing, I don't follow at all.
13: But seriously, this is just the funny thing. The only reason I know that is for some reason my phone sent me a notification telling me. So nice. I'm like, I've never watched racing in my life, so I have no idea why my phone thought this was of interest to me. But
1: so okay. There's a teenager driving an F1. I thought I heard Dave call him the teen sensation.
13: Yeah, and apparently five wins. So,
1: all right. Listen, I'll tell you. So I was not a teenager. I was in my early 20s. And I got the chance whilst working in Thunder Bay because we were having some sort of race up there. And I got to get into a cast car and give her a little go. And let me tell you, she went. That is, I like things that go fast. I always have. But this car was something to behold. And that was just a stock car, if you will. So
13: cool.
1: It was kind of neat. All right. Clinton sends an email to Mike at 570news.com. And it's a question about effective voter outreach. Clinton has his eyes set on a seat with our public school board in October. So, Clinton's email reads as follows. I usually see lawn signs, flyers, and pamphlets for city and regional councilors, but I don't see much in the way of signage for school board trustee candidates. Since I'm running for the Waterloo Region District School Board, and this is my first time entering politics, I'm trying to understand what's actually effective. I would appreciate your insight. This gets right to the heart of something for me. I've never really appreciated the signs, David, because I think that the signs, at least on public property, just becomes a sign war. Who has the biggest signs? Who has the most signs? I don't mind if you earn the media and somebody allows you to put it on their property, but what would you say is the most effective way of outreach for a candidate?
13: Okay, first of all, signs are absolutely amazing, but, you know, signs in ditches are just a sign that you have a sign. It still helps with your name recognition, especially in a lower tier race like school board. So if the option of putting a sign in a ditch is available to you according to the city or regional road bylaws where you are posting, and they are different, so you need to know which type of road you are on, I take advantage of it running for school board. But the next question about signs is, well, if you're going to put them in people's yards, whose yards are they going to be? And politics is really all about list building. What you need to have are addresses of people who are willing to host signs, people who you know are going to vote for you so you can get them out to the voter office. And the easiest way to network your... I'm sorry, was this a young person? I know they were running for the first time, but I can't recall if they said their age.
1: He's mid-30. I don't think Clinton's turned 40 yet.
13: Okay. So, yeah, you have an established network at this point. So what you want to be doing is having people host you and have their friends over who are school board voters. And you just sit there and you talk to them. And hopefully by the end of it, they're willing to give you their home address and you have another place for a sign. And maybe, just maybe, you can turn it on to one of them and go, would you like to host one of these for some of your friends so I can have this exact same experience? And it's sort of a weird thing to put yourself out like that. And a lot of people wouldn't want to do that. But Mike, you do far well for hire. You understand that generally if you ask somebody for help, they want to help. So like, that is the number one piece of advice is, yeah, I'd go with signs, but you need lists and you need to ask for help. So you need to structure your ask. Do you need money? No. All you need are signs. Like, what else are you going to be budgeting? Signs and some literature. What you really need are names and introductions. So spend your time networking out. Get one person to introduce you to eight, et cetera, et cetera, et cetera. That's the best advice I can give in 30 seconds.
1: All right. Clinton, there you go. Straight from a guy who's been a part of a campaign or two in his lifetime.
13: I've won and I've lost. And winning is better.
1: I love winning. It's like so much better than losing. Mary is next on Rant or Rave. Good afternoon, Mary.
14: Good afternoon. Hi, David.
13: Hello. I missed you.
14: I miss you. My God, where were you? But anyway, my mic's been tooting around the world. Anyway, I just thought I'd let you know I'm old enough to have known the glory days of the Maple Leafs. And my uncle was Howie Meeker.
13: the former MP for Kitchener-Conestoga.
1: I don't think Howie Meeker was ever an MP.
13: Howie Meeker was the Member of Parliament for Kitchener-Conestoga.
1: Really?
13: I learned this when he was inducted into the Order of Canada because Harold was invited as the current MP for Kitchener-Conestoga. So I got to read all about Howie Meeker, and I have Howie Meeker's autograph.
14: Well, guess what? So do I.
13: Well, no, but this is a really weird story. I think Harold's kind of still grouchy at me about this because he went to the Order of Canada ceremony and Robbie Robertson was also being inducted.
14: Yes.
13: And so I just kept saying, Harold, can you get me Robbie Robertson's autograph? Can you get me Robbie Robertson's autograph? So he did. And in that same one program is an autograph for Harold from Howie Meeker.
14: Ooh.
13: So Harold was giving that to me with like, I don't want to give it to you.
14: Yeah, well, there's guys here that I talk to walking around the street, and they're Maple Leafs, and I say, do you want me to bring out the crayon towel? However, I have a signed picture of Howie Meeker, Rookie of the Year, 1947. I have him with the Stanley Cup signed. I have his book signed, and he has passed away. He was 97, and I said to him, I always called him on his birthday at least, and I said, I'm hanging on to all this memorabilia till you die, snuff it, and then it's going to get more money.
13: Okay.
14: I'm a bit of a, what would you call it, David?
1: A stickler?
14: Opportunist?
1: An opportunist.
13: Oh, I respect that. I call that scamming. Whenever I get away with something that I feel like I shouldn't have, I call it scamming. Oh, I just scammed this. It's like, well, what did you do? Well, I talked the guy down 30 ducks.
14: Oh.
13: By the way, Howie Meeker not only played in the NHL and served as Member of Parliament, he did it simultaneously.
1: Wait a minute. I thought Norm Jerry, who was the mayor of Guelph and also called hockey games for the old Guelph Platers, I thought that was the only double dip like that. He was the MP and in the NHL at the same time?
13: Yeah. He is one of the He's one of the few NHL players to serve as an MP while still active in the league. So apparently he wasn't the only one. So going back to when the Leafs last the cup, it was a very different time.
1: It was a very
13: You could be
1: time.
13: A part-time member of parliament and a part-time pro hockey player winning Stanley Cups.
1: Amazing.
14: Yeah. Well, you know, Howie was hitting the knee in the Second World War.
13: I now that you say that, I do remember that.
14: Oh, yeah, and he still was a good hockey player. and his family bought a hotel in New Hamburg, and that's where they lived. And he married my dear Aunt Grace, and so he loved the rum screech. And if he ever came up and visited, it would be screech pancakes in the morning. Woo-hoo!
1: Love it. Mary, it's great to hear from you today. Thank you.
13: And like, seriously, I really was not expecting to be talking Howie Meeker stories. This made my day. Thank you.
1: There you go. Howie Meeker, the former MP and NHLer. Phil is next on Rant or Rave. Good afternoon, Phil.
15: Well, after those great stories, the first thing I'm going to say, if you're going to shoot the puck, kids, hit the net. I love Howie.
1: That's the Howie Meeker I remember on Hockey Night in Canada way back when.
15: Oh, beautiful. My stuff is going to be a bit of a rave. just because, you know, as we all know, Rush was on tour last night. And my shout out is to all the people who've never got to see bands like Rush, you know, April Wine, Guess Who, all these bands are out there. Triumph is wrapping up. You know, I was fortunate, I had older siblings, so I got to go to concerts in the 70s and 80s. So I saw a lot of bands on the first run. Saw Rush at University of Guelph with Max Webster at the Athletic Center, the basketball court. I think it was the Moving Pictures Tour. But for all these people who never got to go and they're out there having a great time, have a super time. You know, I see sometimes people are like, oh, that's a different key, or they should have had this and that. Just go in and have the band's smiling, the fans are smiling. Forget what any of the naysayers say. Have yourself a great time at those concerts. People have been playing 40, 50, 60 years. Go out there and enjoy yourselves. Have a great time at those concerts.
1: All right, Phil, appreciate that. David, has there been a concert that you regretted not getting to?
13: Oh, a million.
1: Yeah.
13: A million.
1: I've always wanted to see the Stones. And I remember, like, probably 20 years ago, maybe even 30 now, a buddy of mine and I were like, they're coming through Toronto again, but are they going to be any good at this age? And now look at them still anyway.
13: But as to what he was saying about, you know, the players not being what they used to be, I saw Ian Anderson's Jethro Tull at Budweiser Stage in Toronto. And the reviews afterwards, they were like, oh, he needed the rest of the band to be carrying his voice because he doesn't have the range he used to. And it's like, yeah, but they did it brilliantly. Like, it was just so good. And if you are not comparing the live show from 40 years ago to the live show of today, it's bloody amazing. So a first-time person going is going to have an amazing time. And, yeah, you can sit there and say Eric Clapton doesn't have the energy he used to. It's true. He's not on heroin anymore. I'll take it.
1: There you go. Enjoy, and live music, nothing beats it. Rant or Rave continues on the Mike Farwell Show this afternoon, 570 News Radio and Rogers TV.
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1: Hazard. We are winding down our Monday edition of the Talkback Hour. where you get the chance to rant or rave. Rant because you're upset about something. Rave because you ain't. Do either of those things with one phone call to us at 519-570-2545, *570, and 1-800-570-5715. Larry, you are next on Rant or Rave. Good afternoon.
2: Good afternoon. Actually, I haven't got a rant or rave. I listen to Mike all the time, and I heard him 5 or 10 minutes ago talking about Norm Jerry, the late mayor of Guelph.
1: Yes, sir.
2: Well, not only did Norm Jerry call the Guelph Storm games or the Guelph Platers.
1: Platers back then, New York Rangers, right?
2: That's right.
1: Yes,
2: yeah,
1: sir. But he wasn't still the mayor when he did that, I don't think.
2: Yeah. Well, I was a friend of his, and I remember him telling me about flying down Friday nights to New York and calling the games and then coming back Sunday nights.
1: I'll be darned. I did not know that.
2: But Mike did mention that about calling the Ranger game, so I just thought I'd throw that in.
1: Well, thank you for sharing that, Larry.
2: Okay.
1: All right. Have a great day.
2: Cool. You too.
1: Okay, bye-bye. I love it when I'm talking to somebody that doesn't know they're talking to me.
13: Well, that's just it. I felt like he was trying to tell me the story about you, but I'm not the host here, but he keeps talking about Mike in the third person, so I felt like he was talking to me, but I'm not going to start interrupting and hijacking.
1: Maybe Norm was the mayor while he called New York Rangers games. I don't think so. I know he was the mayor and called Guelph Platers games, but not the New York Rangers. I think that was after his mayoralty reign had ended.
13: And that's the other reason I wasn't going to jump into that conversation, because I don't know.
1: Oh, that's fine. It's fine. Who doesn't love, though, a guy that can be the mayor and call the games for the local hockey team, huh?
13: As opposed to the mayor now, who, anyway, next.
1: Okay, Greg is next on Rant or Rave. Good afternoon, Greg.
4: Hey, Mike, one of each today for you.
1: Okay.
4: Let's start with the rave, that asparagus yesterday. Oh, wow. I don't know. That should be on restaurant menus somewhere. Like, they should check it out. And that would smell like wildfire, I think.
1: I was talking to Brad Schmuck from the Schmuck Truck about the origins of this whole fundraising idea. And it was simply that he had a pre-existing relationship with Tim Berry and the team at Berry's Asparagus. And he just thought, what would happen if? And so he tried a little bit of this and a little bit of that and came up with the right batter. And next thing you know, deep fried asparagus was born. And we've been using it as a fundraiser since 2018.
4: Yeah, I think there's a lot of potential income if they want to expand that more than just your plan. But anyway, no, that's fantastic. Well, I've been there, 4 years in a row doing it? So I won't miss it if I can help that.
1: Good.
4: And okay, now for the rant. All these speed cameras, yeah, we know they're gone. But every time Sunday morning I go to a favorite breakfast joint, I'm cruising down Fisher Holman. School zone, 40 lights are flashing in front of Forest Heights on a Sunday like around noon. And everyone's still slowing down like to 40. Can some of these zones where they might have had cameras and hacked down the speed, like, I think they should review them too. And then first of all, on a Sunday, not be worrying about flashing anything school related. And so anyway, it just bugs me just like...
1: So
4: yeah, the cameras are gone.
1: You want the speed limit back to 50 or 60 or something?
4: Well, especially that, a two-lane thing, Forest Heights, that's a high school, you know, plus at the same time, you know, it's on a Sunday, their lights are turned on flashing, school zone, 40, like, it's just, you know, one of the more sort of remaining, lingering effects of all that don't make sense, and I think that could easily be just shut them off, and yeah, like, I don't think 50 was ever a problem, not in that particular zone, like leave some of these other 30s and 40s, but a main drag like that, like, come on with your coming on.
1: Well said, Greg. David, your thoughts? I feel very strongly about this.
13: I don't. I'm curious why the lights were flashing on a Sunday, but I assume there was some reason.
1: I'll tell you the reason. Because our municipal politicians want to make it look like they're doing something. That's the reason, and don't tell me otherwise.
13: Okay. No, I understand.
1: That's how strongly I feel about this. We're even playing the commercials right now, and God bless the city of Kitchener. We love the revenue for the radio station for Vision Zero. Vision Zero was somebody's idea for infrastructure installers to make money. There are bollards on my street now, David, a street that I have lived on for more than 20 years. Never has there ever been a collision of any kind, but we've got bollards now because clearly it's safer with the bollards. Stop it.
13: I am not going to say again where I live because I do not want the police to come find it. But on my road, I see everything from horse and buggies to ATVs to golf carts to farm vehicles to speeding motorcycles, to pedestrians walking dogs, to children on bicycles, and somehow all of it manages to work. You know, I'm looking at this conflagration, and I'm out in the country, and I'm just trying to picture how an average city politician would be sitting there looking at the street and finding all these problems to solve.
1: Well, that's the thing.
13: And I'm sitting here going, no, this is a feature, not a bug.
1: Bingo. It's like banning right turns on red lights. We've created a solution in search of a problem. Stop it. I feel so strongly about it. You'll read about it in the Waterloo Region Record this Wednesday because I put the finishing touches on my weekly column last night. Let's go to Tammy one more before Rant or Rave is done. Good afternoon, Tammy.
5: My rant is I'm very sad about the Crook Street Plaza. They may be going to break it down.
13: They're going to demolish the Crook Street Plaza. I did not know that.
5: They want to put apartments in it.
1: The whole thing?
5: Yeah.
1: Oh, all right, Tammy. Well, listen, Tammy, thanks for the call. I did see something, and I'm going to have to look at it more closely. See if I can pull it up quickly here. What are those notices that they put in the paper, David? You know, the notices, the things. You're invited to a neighborhood meeting for a proposed development in the Rosemount neighborhood. And is it going to be the four buildings, six stories in height, a public park, and 300 parking spaces? There you go. Is it the entire plaza? I'm going to look more closely at this.
13: Well, and there's also the possibility there may be some Main Street businesses on a complex of that size.
1: Yes, that would be. And listen, as somebody who knows a thing or two about the Crook Street Plaza, I mean, we're not going to miss a lot. It's a good spot, and there's a pizza joint in there I love.
13: Well, no, but if you are local to the neighborhood, it's walkable.
1: It is.
13: And what is the next most walkable thing? And that, I think, is right. more of the loss than, oh, my God, it was that one little pizza place. It's that was the place for everything that was there. And where do I go next for my... I'm sorry, I'm not even too sure what's in it off the top of my head because I haven't been around there in so many years, but...
1: We'll keep the street-level retail idea. And Tammy, thank you for this. We'll look into it a little bit further because we know we love what used to be there and change is hard. And so is saying goodbye. It's been a long time, David, but thank you for being here for extra time today and we'll look forward to next Monday.
13: You sure you're going to be here?
1: I'm positive. I'm back, baby. I'm back.
13: Okay. I'll see you next Monday, then.
1: I'll see you next Monday, then. And we'll talk to you tomorrow, beginning at 9. My name is Mike Farwell. You are a force for good. Bye for now.
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1: It is 1 o'clock, sunny and 23 degrees, Humidex 26. Good afternoon. I'm Paul McPhee with the 570 News Radio top story. Grand River Pride is hosting a march on City Hall later today, calling for action and for the mayor of Cambridge to resign. Mayor Jan Liggett drew attention and criticism last week when she interrupted a speech giver at the city's Pride event. Now, following backlash, Liggett posted a 10-minute video to social media defending her actions. Grand River Pride has since condemned her response, calling on the integrity commissioner to look into the mayor's actions. They're hosting a march on City Hall this afternoon to further state their concerns. The group is set to gather on Lower Main Street at 3, with the march on City Hall beginning at 3:30. Somebody News Time 101, time for Rogers Xfinity Internet traffic and weather together on the ones. Here's Brent Cater.
16: Thanks, Paul. This update is brought to you by Belgian Nursery. We'll begin on the 401 eastbound, traveling out of Woodstock through to Cambridge. It's looking good in that area. Leaving the region into the 6s, not seeing any problems, but delays will begin as you're approaching Guelph Line. We do have some construction work causing volume through that stretch, including up to Highway 25 in Milton. So do expect delays again approaching Guelph Line through to Milton. Once you're past Highway 25, though, it does begin to clear up, and the rest of Mississauga looks good. And the westbound side of the drive, a little bit of volume in Highway 25, but then through to the region, Woodstock, not seeing any problems there. If you do spot any traffic issues, call us hands-free at *401. Discover houseplants, perennials, garden decor, cacti, and succulents at Belgian Nursery, and decorative pots are now 25% off for the month of June. Explore Belgian Nursery today, Highway 7, just east of Breslau. Now the latest from 570 meteorologist Alistair Alders.
18: Mainly sunny, 26 degrees this afternoon, feeling like 30, then partly cloudy tonight, 15. Unsettled tomorrow with a partly to mainly cloudy sky, scattered showers, risk of thunderstorms in the afternoon and evening. The high 27, feeling like 35. Today's high 26.
1: And right now it's 8. Outside the 570 News Radio studio, we have sunshine in 24. The humidex is 27. Charges are anticipated after a cyclist was struck by a vehicle in Kitchener last night. Regional police were called to the intersection of Victoria Street and Bruce Street just before 8 o'clock. A 56-year-old female cyclist from Kitchener was taken to hospital with injuries, the severity not known. The driver of the vehicle, a 66-year-old woman, was not injured. The Traffic Services Unit is investigating. Former Supreme Court Justice Louise Arbour is officially Canada's 31st Governor General. She was installed during a ceremony in Ottawa today. And in her first speech as a King's representative in Canada, Arbour says that both extreme polarization and consensus are dangerous, and a better Canada can only be built through the peaceful management of our differences.
19: As Canadians, we have the extraordinary privilege of living in a mature democracy. We benefit from strong institutions that allow different views to be expressed. We must continue to protect the public space in which our national debates take place.
0: She also used her speech to thank outgoing Governor General Mary Simon for serving in the role through the COVID-19 pandemic and economic upheaval. In sports, the Philadelphia Phillies are in town tonight, kicking off a three-game series against the Jays at Rogers Center. Broadcast time on 570 News Radio is 7 o'clock. 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I'm Paul McPhee, 570 News Radio.
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5: Welcome to Talk Back. 2 hours of debate and discussion on the big issues of the day. 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Trust in the news media. Government funding for the news media. Here are some questions for you. Do you trust the Canadian news media to report the news accurately and without bias? What would you say when you read your favorite news website in the morning? Maybe you still get a print newspaper at home. Or you watch the supper hour news. Do you trust the Canadian news media to report the news accurately and without bias, to play it straight and tell the truth? Do you trust the Canadian news media to do that? That's the first part of the day. The second part is, how do you feel about the Canadian government giving financial support, financial aid to Canadian news organizations? Money from the government to news outlets so news outlets can keep staff and hire staff. Staff who report the news. Is that something you're okay with? Or is that something you disagree with? 1-833-668-2577. I want to know your answers to these questions today. There's a reason why we're asking them. We talked about it in the first hour. News report today in the Canadian news media that the Carney government is going to scrap requirements that had foreign streaming companies like Netflix, like Amazon, Apple, Google, Disney, force them to contribute a portion of their revenues to help fund local news in Canada. And the Carney government is doing that because it is a trade irritant with the Americans, with the Trump administration. Now, this news comes just a week after the Carney government told the CRTC to back off on its plan to raise the so-called streaming tax to 15%. It had been 5%, and the CRTC was going to raise it to 15%. And part of that money from that tax goes into a fund, and then the money of the fund would go in part to, say, local TV news outlets, like your local television station. Now, interesting that in this report, it's being reported that this comes just a few weeks after Prime Minister Carney went to New York City. And while he was there, he met with the CEO of Netflix. Whether or not this came up during this meeting is anyone's guess, but it's certainly been a big issue for companies like Netflix. And now it's in the news today that the tax that Netflix has to pay to help fund local news is soon going to be no more. According to reporting in the Globe and Mail today, the money that was supposed to be coming from these big tech giants, these big streaming companies, is going to be replaced by more government funding, which means more government funding going to the news business. And there are those, even in the news business, who say the government shouldn't be doing that. The government shouldn't be funding the news media because the news media is supposed to report on the government and hold the government to account. And how can you trust the news media to hold the government to account if it's taking money from the government? They make the case that it contributes to an erosion of trust in the news media when that happens. How many times have you heard it? Oh, the Canadian media, it's bought and paid for. Or the Liberal-funded mainstream media, bought and paid for. Well, according to this one report in the Canadian news media, some media outlets, local news, local TV news for the most part, could soon be in line for more government funding to replace the money from U.S. tech giants. That's going to dry up because a tax that was brought in by the previous Liberal government is going to be scrapped by this prime minister of this Liberal government, Mark Carney, in an attempt to advance trade negotiations with the United States, get a deal with the Trump administration. That's kind of the background of the issue. It's why we're asking these questions today. Do you trust the news media in Canada to report the news accurately without bias? How do you answer that question? Do you trust what you see in the Canadian news media? And how do you feel about the government helping to fund the news in Canada? How do you feel about the government giving financial assistance to news organizations in Canada? To hire staff, to keep staff, are you okay with that? Because it's important to have Canadian news. It's important to have local news. Or is that something you're against? Because maybe it compromises the news. And news organizations shouldn't be taking money from the governments they cover. Tell us your opinion, please. As we start another week of Talk Back, the government didn't ask me to ask you these questions, so I came up with them all on my own. Do you trust the news media? Should the government be funding the news media, financial aid to the news media, to keep news reporters on the payroll? Where do you stand on that? 1-833-668-2577. It's our call-in line. If you've never called before, just mention that, and we'll make your call a priority. And let's talk about trust in the news media and whether you think the news media should get financial help from the government. Lots of industries get financial help from the government. Is it different when it comes to the news media? 1-833-668-2577. I'm Rob Snow. This is Now You Know. This is Talk Back. So talk back on News Radio 1033.

0: 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We'll begin on the 401 eastbound. Still seeing delays this hour. Coming up to Guelph Line and heading towards Highway 25 in Milton. There seems to be some construction work around the Kelso Conservation Area heading into Milton. So that's what's causing that stretch of delays there. Once you're actually past Highway 25, though, the rest of Milton, Mississauga looking good. And the westbound side clear from Mississauga to the region and Woodstock. If you do spot any other traffic problems, call us hands-free at Star 401. 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Now the latest from 570, meteorologist Alistair Alders.
1: 26 degrees this afternoon, mainly sunny and then partly cloudy tonight down to 15. Unsettled tomorrow, partly to mainly cloudy, scattered showers and a risk of thunderstorms developing in the afternoon. More widespread in the evening, 27 the high, feeling like 35. Today's high 26.
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6: It sure is on a Monday. Our topic, the government and the news media. The government and the news media, do you trust the Canadian news media? That's our first question. Do you trust the Canadian news media to report the news accurately without bias? And should the government offer financial assistance to help fund the news in Canada? How do you feel about that? Be very curious to hear your opinion on that. 1-833-668-2577. 1-833-668-2577. Kyle is a first-time caller in Calgary. Hello, Kyle.
7: Hello, how are you?
6: Yeah, very good, Kyle. Do you trust the news media?
7: Not even slightly.
6: Not even slightly. Why is that?
7: The corruption is just obvious with the media, the bias that's there. You look at anything that they run. I mean, just look at our prominent federal leaders. Anytime you watch the news, you see just endless pieces about Carney and elbows up and how great he is. And for every 50th they do of those, they'll do 20 of Polyev, and 19 of them will be negative. And it's just not even so much that, it's just the corruption they hide.
6: The corruption, the government corruption they hide, you mean? They're not covering government corruption enough? Okay, and you think there's a liberal bias, that the media is more friendly to the liberals than, say, the conservatives. Is that fair?
7: They're friendly to every new agenda cause, whether it's the liberal politics, whether it's woke politics. It's just all pro that.
6: Okay, so it's more, you think there's a left-wing bias then, fair to say, a left-wing bias?
7: 100%.
6: 100%,
7: you know,
6: okay.
7: If you look at the conventional definitions of left-wing and right-wing, which I don't 100% ascribe to, but yes.
6: Yes, okay, fair enough. Now, I've outlined the issue here that the Canadian news media is going to lose a stream of funding from these online tech giants, and the Carney government, according to news reports, is simply going to replace that funding that was coming from those companies with taxpayer money, meaning it will be more taxpayer money for news media in Canada. How do you feel about that?
7: Since when have tax dollars supported media outlets? I'd hazard to guess largely that's only been a thing of the past decade.
6: Yeah, but how do you feel about it?
7: I'm very much against it.
6: And why is that?
7: I think that's fairly obvious that you stated is, it's just whose hand are you going to bite when they're feeding you?
6: Right. You think it erodes trust, right? That you 100%. You can't appear to be 100% objective if you're in the news media, if you're taking money from the government.
7: That and other things, yes. Yes, very.
6: That and other things. Okay. What about this? I'm just bringing this up as a counter-argument, Kyle. The news is important, and local news is important. You know, whether, you know, in your town, whether it's the Calgary Herald or the local television station or whatever the case might be. and it's been struggling and it needs a source of funding. What about that?
7: Well, either like any other company or other entity like they used to, find your success or die. I mean, largely CBC could die.
6: Okay.
7: And
6: Okay. I would just say there are all kinds of industries that get help from the government, right?
7: Sure, but are they swaying popular votes and the ideology of people? What's that old saying? You control the media and you'll control people's minds?
6: Okay. All right. Interesting. Thank you. You do think it's different for the government to offer financial assistance to the news industry as opposed to other industries. You've got us off to a good start, Kyle. Thank you. Staying in Calgary, Taylor is on the line, also a first-time caller. Hello, Taylor.
4: Hi, Rob. How are you?
6: Hi, Taylor. I'm good. I'm good. Good to hear from you. Do you trust the news media?
4: I do not.
6: You do not? Why not?
4: At this point, no. I would say I would piggyback on the last caller in saying that the bias is obvious. Kind of long for the days where, you know, the news used to just report the news, where it was what happened in the world versus what we should feel about what happened in the world and what whatever person we deem important is saying about it. I think it should just be a full observation and people should be able to make up their own mind.
6: Right. Just the facts and only the facts is what you're interested in. You think, what do you think? There's too much opinion in the news?
4: I think there's far too much opinion in the news.
6: Far too much opinion in the news. Okay.
4: I think that, I mean, if you look at the states, I mean, for all their flaws and all their strengths, they do have CNN and they do have Fox News. And both are biased, but they're biased towards their own party. In Canada, especially with talk of state-funded media, because that's ultimately what it would become, well, then that's all we have.
6: Right. So when it comes to government aid, again, that's kind of part two. This is government aid to help fund the news in Canada. How do you feel about that? You don't like that?
4: No, I do not like that. I also think that, you know, if these media outlets and these companies are struggling, well, yes, news is important, but that's on them. I mean, there's got to be other ways to for them to raise funding, for them to restructure. I mean, who knows? Maybe somebody else is the premier news outlet for Canada. But what we have right now, I don't think is working, and I don't think the government should pay to keep it.
6: Should be funding it. Okay. Yeah, very interesting. Yeah. Thank you. Yep, there you go. Off to a rip-roaring start today on Talkback. The government. Don't get me started about the government. And the news media. Don't get me started about the news media. We're talking about both of those today on Talkback. With your help, this is News Radio.

0: This update is brought to you by BDO. We'll begin on the 401 eastbound. We still have delays this hour approaching Guelph Line, continuing through to Highway 25 in Milton due to construction work near the Kelso Conservation Area. Delays are going to be a little bit heavy there, but by the time you're actually into Milton, it clears up. Mississauga looking good. Westbound side of the drive, Mississauga looking clear all the way through from there to the region and out towards Woodstock. But if you do spot any other traffic issues, you can call us hands-free at Star 401. 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Now the latest from 570, meteorologist Alistair Alders.
1: 26 degrees this afternoon, mainly sunny and then partly cloudy tonight down to 15. Unsettled tomorrow, partly to mainly cloudy, scattered showers and a risk of thunderstorms developing in the afternoon. More widespread in the evening. 27 the high, feeling like 35. Today's high 26.
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4: Your shooters that have popped up all over North America in the past 6 months. They refuse to identify them, and people know right away that it is, and they only release the news when they're forced to, and people get tired of that. Like, tell the truth. Tell the truth.
5: Okay, tell the truth. Okay. All right. Okay, you know, that's one example, okay, that you're using, right?
4: Yeah, that's right. That's exactly right. And everybody sees that. No, people aren't stupid. You know, you can fool some of the people some of the time, but you can't fool all the people all the time.
5: Yeah, but what you said, I don't know how accurate that would be. You say, well, the transgender shooters are popping up all over the place. Are they really popping up all over the place?
4: Well, there's been a huge amount of them in the past 2 years in North America.
5: But has there been a huge amount of them in the past few years? And how accurate is that? I think I would challenge you on that.
4: Well, I would say that on the mass shootings that they popularized through the news is what I'm saying.
5: All right. I mean, for example, there was a mass shooting over the weekend. 12 people were shot. Nothing about transgenderism there, right?
4: Where was that?
5: There were a pair of in Ohio, I believe.
4: Yeah, I haven't read anything about it yet, so I really don't know. So I'm not.
5: Yeah,
4: I'm not
5: going to
4: comment on that.
5: Okay.
4: Yeah, all right.
5: Know.
4: So you think the
5: news media suppresses some things if they're deemed to be like not politically correct or whatever, right?
4: Exactly. And I refer that, I guess, wokeism, because wokeism is the views of the minority forced upon the majority. And that's my definition of wokeism. All right. Getting back to your other thing about the Calgary Herald and needing funding. Well, I say they need to reinvent themselves. And by that, I mean, I'll give you an example. You know, they all have editorial comments. Well, if you want to open up the comment section, then maybe you should ask people to pay money to make a comment. There's one way to reinvent yourself. I'm sure they could look at it and come up with different methods.
5: Right. Okay. And as I say, there are lots of industries that always have their hands out for, you know, aid from the government. You know, look at what's happening with all the industries that are impacted by the tariffs now. The aluminum sector, we need help. The steel industry, we need help. The auto sector, we need help. The forestry sector, we need help. And maybe they do need help from the government. It's tough times in those industries, but it's also been tough times in the news business. Is there something special about the news business that it shouldn't qualify for government funding?
4: Well, you just hit the nail right on the head, and I'm going to give you an example of it. You said about the people impacted by the steel industry. Well, the steel industry out in Thunder Bay told Mark Carney, why don't you get the pipelines going? Because that's going to reinvent our steel industry here in this country and give us some work. Well, guess what? We didn't see no pipeline, and signed a memorandum of understanding to get it to the sea in 15 years. Like, that would be a total of 27 years to get a pipeline to the sea. And I heard you say that there was a Diefenbaker government or somebody like that to cut it to the sea in 18 months. So tell me that.
5: Yes, Boy, you pay closer attention to what I say than I do sometimes, sir. I was trying to, I'll have to try and remember when that was that I actually brought that up. But again, do you think it erodes trust in the news media if the government gives financial aid to the news media? There's going to be more of that by the sounds of things.
4: Well, you're being paid by them, so really, you know, you can't bite the hand that feeds you, because if you bite the hand that feeds you, then you're not going to get any more funding. So therefore, your investigative journalism is dead.
5: Yeah, so you think it compromises the coverage. Even just the appearance is compromised. It's perceived to have been compromised because of the aid or the subsidy or whatever you want to call it. Okay, thank you. Yeah, that's a popular opinion, Rick, in Dartmouth so far on Talk Back today. Have your say, folks, right after the news, 1-833-668-2577. The latest breaking news is coming up next, and this is News Radio.

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1: It's 1:30. It's mostly sunny at the Boardwalk in Kitchener. 24 degrees, humidex at 27. Good afternoon. I'm Erin Anderson with the 570 News Radio top story. The second week of Pride is kicking off with a march to City Hall in Cambridge. Grand River Pride hosting the demonstration as they're demanding action from the city and for the mayor's resignation. It follows an incident last Monday where Mayor Jan Liggett interrupted a teen speaker who was lodging criticism at City Councilor Adam Cooper for sharing a transphobic social media post last year. The move sparked backlash and prompted Liggett to release a 10-minute explanation video where she said she wasn't trying to silence anyone but didn't want division at a unifying event. Grand River Pride then responded, writing, quote, Mayor Liggett, we reject your response, unquote. They're asking the city's integrity commissioner to look into the matter, and today's march to Cambridge City Hall is set to begin at 3:30. Time for Rogers Xfinity Internet traffic and weather together. Here's Brent Cater.
2: Thanks, Erin. This update is brought to you by Colonial Acres on Victoria. We'll begin on the 401 eastbound. We're still seeing delays this hour as you're coming up towards Guelph Line and heading towards Highway 25. From there seems to be a bit of construction work ongoing near the Kelso Conservation Area. That seems to be what's causing those delays. By the time you actually get into Milton, though, it does clear up, and it looks good traveling through Mississauga. Westbound side of the drive, Mississauga through to Milton, clear. No problems in towards the region or heading out to Woodstock. Area highways, they're up to speed, not seeing any collisions. And our city streets, again, no crashes to report. But if you do spot any traffic issues, you can call us hands-free at *401. 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Now the latest from 570, meteorologist Alistair Alders.
3: Mainly sunny, 26 degrees this afternoon, feeling like 30, then partly cloudy tonight, 15. Unsettled tomorrow with a partly to mainly cloudy sky, scattered showers, risk of thunderstorms in the afternoon and evening. The high 27, feeling like 35. Today's high 26.
1: Right now it is sunny, 24 degrees, humidex at 27. Regional police are investigating after a woman was struck by a vehicle while riding her bike in Kitchener last night. Emergency services were called to the Victoria and Bruce Street intersection just before 8 o'clock due to a collision involving a Honda and a bicycle. A 56-year-old Kitchener woman was taken to hospital with unspecified injuries. The driver of the vehicle, a 66-year-old woman from Wellington County, was not hurt. Police say their investigation is ongoing and charges are anticipated. In her first speech as Governor General, Louise Arbour urged Canadians to embrace a disagreement respectfully, saying unity does not require everyone to think alike. Arbour says a healthy democracy depends on people with different views being able to live and work together peacefully. She also warned that the rapid rise of AI requires caution and thoughtful oversight. The new Governor General paid tribute to her predecessor, Mary Simon, praising her leadership and dedication to reconciliation. Ottawa offering big loans to airlines struggling to cope with the soaring price of jet fuel. More from David Augustine with the Canadian Press.
4: Finance Minister François-Philippe Champagne says the new aid program will let carriers borrow up to $150 million each as ballooning energy costs are putting pressure on airlines' balance sheets. The government says airlines that sign up must commit to buy Canadian, restrict dividends and executive compensation and maintain existing jobs in the country. The International Air Transport Association is forecasting billions of dollars in lost profits among North American carriers due to high fuel prices caused by the Middle East war and the closure of the Strait of Hormuz. The federal loan program marks the second time since COVID-19 that Ottawa has reached out with aid packages for airlines. David Augustine, The Canadian Press.
1: 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I'm Erin Anderson, 570 News Radio.
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8: And our topic today, the government and the news media. Do you trust the news media? What you see, what you hear, what you read, do you trust it? Do you trust the news media? Do you report the news accurately? Do you report the news without bias? And should the government, in this case, the federal government, offer financial assistance to help fund the news? It's been doing that for a number of years now, and the amount of funding could be going up. But do you think that's right or wrong, that the government offers financial assistance to help fund the news in Canada? Tell us where you stand on that, please. 1-833-668-2577 to have your say. Let's go to Eric. There are four lines available there, by the way. The wait won't be long. Eric is in Halifax. Thanks for calling, Eric.
6: I trust you and Curtis.
8: Okay.
6: And I don't listen to any other station but 95.7. And as far as television goes, CP24. I think you guys should be funded. I don't know for sure, but I think you fellows are a small organization, and you deserve all the help you can get financially.
8: Okay, but do you think, whatever, because we've heard it already, Eric, some people would say you can't take money from the government and then cover the government. You would be compromised if you did that. You wouldn't want to bite the hand that feeds you.
6: If they're not helping anybody, I would say go for it. You know, get everything you can out of the government, because the government doesn't want to give up anything. So whatever you can get, take it and run.
8: Well, okay. But, you know, where you are, for example, whether it's the, you know, the Chronicle Herald or the Supper Hour News, when you read the paper or when you watch the Supper Hour News, what you see on there, do you trust it?
6: No, I don't watch them.
8: Why not?
6: I don't get the paper and I don't watch the local news.
8: You don't watch the news. Okay. Well, that's interesting because, you know, TV news is still a very popular source of news for most Canadians.
6: Like I said at the top, I trust you and Curtis.
8: Okay.
6: You know,
8: well,
6: I get all the information I need as far as news goes from talk shows. So, if you guys could get any help, I say go for it, Rob. I mean, geez, I listen to you a lot. And I appreciate that.
8: Well, okay. I don't know if you should trust me with your life, but I appreciate the trust that you're putting in me and with the help from Curtis to do this show every day, which certainly could use some calls. So 1-833-668-2577. 1-833-668-2577. You think about this. I mean, the news media is an institution. How many times have you heard it said in recent years? Trust in institutions is being eroded. Trust in institutions is being eroded. And that could certainly mean trust in the news media. It can mean trust in the government. It can mean trust in democracy or trust in the courts or trust in the police. Trust. And there have been various surveys done over the years trying to figure out, well, how much trust do Canadians have in the news media? And, you know, some of what comes back is encouraging and some of what comes back is downright discouraging for a person like me who spent almost 30 years in the news business. Proof Strategies. We just had Matthew Dubé on from Proof Strategies, government relations firm in Ottawa, has what it calls its Can Trust Index. And it includes a section about trust in the news media, framed it this way. To what extent are you willing to trust the following organizational categories to be competent and effective and do the right thing? And the score for the news media was 46%. 46%. Not a great score, but actually an improvement from the pandemic years. Trust in the news media took a real hit during the pandemic years. But only 46% said they trust the news media to be competent and effective and to do the right thing. It's not really encouraging. I mean, it was in the high 30s during the pandemic. At least now it's back up to 46%. But 10 years ago, it was 54%. So it's down, you know, 8 points. Trust in the news media. What about you? Do you trust the news media? Bruce in Calgary, do you trust the news media, Bruce?
7: Generally speaking, I do, Rob. How are you today?
8: I'm very good, Bruce. Thank you for calling. And why do you say generally speaking?
7: Well, because unfortunately, I think we use two generalized descriptions for media. And when you say media, what do you mean by media? What's your opinion of what media is?
8: News guys?
7: I'm just talking about the news media,
8: yeah.
7: Right. Well, there's been a proliferation of so-called news agencies on the internet, and it can be one individual, or it can be a group of individuals, or it can even be a company. But because there are now so many people that have a voice and have a place to speak with it, that's what's eaten away at some of our trust. The other part of it is, to be really honest, it's talk radio and the media itself. And the internet, because all they want to do, people who get on this, is complain. I listen to your show quite regularly, and most of your audience generally are very negative about things. They're upset about things, and most times the hosts on talk radio don't do much to mitigate that. They're just there to let people voice their concerns. It's like the street corner now. And I think that a lot of times there's times for you guys to bite back on who's on the radio with you at the time and to sort of say, whoa, whoa. And to be honest, you do a pretty good job generally, Rob. I admire that about you. But there is a lot that needs to be pushed back on people who come on the radio and who are in the internet spaces that have that fan unsubstantiated, unfactual beliefs and views, and okay. It's amazing how quickly they get picked up now to be quote unquote news stories, because that's where the news people go to. If you watch the news now, they always talk about, well, it's trending on the internet right now. Well, it's really on fire on the internet. Well, who cares about the internet? It's a very small percentage of the people who bitch and complain about the news and the negativity and have something to say negative. Most of us are pretty happy. But it's
8: all right, fair enough. So on part two,
7: yeah.
8: Then on trust, because mm-hmm. this is about trust, okay?
7: Right.
8: Mm-hmm. Do you think the government should fund the news media? Help fund the news media?
7: Oh boy, that's a tough one. I would have to say, given our situation in Canada, we're a little bit unique. We want to have some, and have fought for a long time to maintain our Canadian identity next to a behemoth called the United States. And their media systems and programs will just roll over Canadian content. And that's always been the big fear.
8: Right.
7: How do we do that?
8: So for you, it's about funding culture. And the news is part of the culture, right? Yeah, I understand that.
7: Yeah. You also brought up a moment earlier about trusting people, but it's about not knocking it down all the time as well. The trust in media was really hit, as you said, during the COVID thing, because everybody who was on one side of the political spectrum said that everything that coming out of the media was a lie and wasn't true. And it turns out that a lot of the stuff that didn't come out of the mainstream medias, but came out of the right-wing side of things or the conspiracy side of things, that funded or fed a lot of the dissatisfaction with the news right now.
8: Thank you for your call and your honest assessment of things, Bruce, in Calgary today. More of your calls just ahead on the government and the media on Talkback on News Radio. This update is brought to you by Kitchener Utilities. We'll begin on the 401. Still seeing some slight delays this hour as you're coming up to Guelph Line and heading towards Highway 25 in Milton. We did have reports of construction work there, but now we're just seeing some slight delays. So do be aware of that coming up to and just past the Guelph Line exit. Then Milton, Mississauga looking good. And the westbound side, Mississauga through towards Cambridge and out to Woodstock. It's all up to speed there. City Streets area highways not seeing any collisions either. But if you do spot any traffic issues, call us hands-free at *401. 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Now the latest from 570 meteorologist Alistair Alders.
3: 26 degrees this afternoon, mainly sunny and then partly cloudy tonight, down to 15. Unsettled tomorrow, partly to mainly cloudy, scattered showers and a risk of thunderstorms developing in the afternoon. More widespread in the evening. 27 the high, feeling like 35. Today's high 26.
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8: On the government and the news media, do you trust the news media? Should the government help the news media with funding to hire reporters, to keep reporters on staff? Doug is in Kitchener. Hello, Doug. Hi, Doug.
17: Top of the afternoon to you, sir.
8: Yeah, very good to hear from you, Doug. What's your opinion? Do you trust the news media?
17: Okay, so I've been fortunate enough to be on the news a few times, nothing major. And I've also been at events that were reported on the news. So I'm going to highlight two of those for you today.
8: All right.
17: Many years ago, I had a renovation company, and I was fortunate enough to win the contract to replace the cedar roof on the West Montrose Covered Bridge, which is a historic bridge. It's the oldest original bridge in Ontario. So I got called up by a local news station and asked to do an interview at the bridge. We were up there for about an hour on the roof, beside the bridge. I sat down with my family that night and watched it as it was reported, and it was nothing like the experience at the bridge. Everything was scripted or sculpted. Things that I was shown saying on the news were referring to something that was completely not what they were referring to. So, no. And it's something as simple as that. To me, they have a story in mind, and when they present it, they want to present it the way that story catches the most attention or does whatever. The other event was, have you heard of St. Paddy's Day on Ezra Street in Waterloo?
8: No, not really, no.
17: So it's controversial. It's a big party. University of Waterloo and WLU, the students shut down a street in Waterloo, and 15 to 20,000 students are partying there on St. Patrick's Day.
8: Right.
17: So regionally and on our news, this is reported as excessive alcohol, drunk, violence, what have you. My grandfather emigrated from Ireland. I've celebrated St. Patrick's Day all my life. So I'm in my 60s, and I'm down on Ezra Street, 15,000 students. I'm in my Kennedy tartan kilt, green hair, green goatee, all greened up, and I never had so much fun in my life. There was huge, huge energy in the crowd, and it was all positive. I met hundreds of people. We chatted.
8: Right. So you think the news media misrepresented that event, right? You think the news media misrepresented that? Okay, I got you.
17: They want
8: They have an agenda.
17: They want to control it.
8: There's an agenda.
17: They want to cancel it. They're presenting it in the worst case scenario.
8: Gotcha.
17: I'm sure some things have happened. You can't have 15,000 people celebrating an event without something going wrong, but nothing like how they present it on the news.
8: All right. Okay. Where do you stand on government funding for the news? Do you think that's okay, or are you opposed to that?
17: No, as been said before, when you're paying, it's the same. My customers at work, they get better service than someone that's not paying me, if you know what I mean, right? Customer calls in, has a problem, they pay us, so we go look after their problem. Somebody else calls in we've never dealt with, sorry, we'll have to put that on, you know. So you're always getting a better result when it's someone's paying you to do it.
8: Right, right, right. And you think in the news media you would get preferential treatment if you were in the government and you were helping to fund the news, right?
17: Whatever the government's agenda would be presented, I'm sure.
8: Fair enough. And if that's not even true, the perception is certainly there. It's coming through loud and clear today. Thank you, Doug in Kitchener. Let's stop here. Mike in Halifax, hang on the line. Sean in Cambridge, hang on the line. Paul in Red Deer, hang on the line. Mike in Dartmouth, don't go anywhere. I want to know where you stand on things. It's a hot topic today. The government and the news media. And where they intersect. Should they intersect at all? This is News Radio. 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We'll begin on the 401 eastbound. We're still seeing some delays this hour coming up to and just past the Guelph Line exit. There seems to be a bit of volume there to deal with, so just be cautious driving through there. Once you're past that exit, though, Milton, Mississauga, both looking good. Westbound side of the drive, leaving Mississauga clear through towards Cambridge and out to Woodstock. And in town, our city streets and area highways both moving up to speed. But if you do spot any traffic issues, you can call us hands-free at Star 401. 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Now the latest from 570, meteorologist Alistair Alders.
3: 26 degrees this afternoon, mainly sunny and then partly cloudy tonight down to 15. Unsettled tomorrow, partly to mainly cloudy, scattered showers and a risk of thunderstorms developing in the afternoon. More widespread in the evening. 27 the high, feeling like 35. Today's high 26.
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8: Do you trust the news media in Canada? And should the government offer financial aid to news organizations in Canada, government funding for the news? How do you feel about that? 1-833-668-2577. Mike is in Halifax. Hello, Mike.
7: Hey, how you doing today?
8: Yeah, very good, Mike. Do you trust the news, Mike?
7: I'm on the fence with a lot of them. The bigger, like the big news agencies. I believe CBC is flat out liars, and I'll give you a perfect example why. There was a video going around in social media during the truckers' convoy, and there was a reporter and a cameraman for CBC, and they were saying how this protest was going to be a flop. No one was showing up, and they were showing just drips and drabs of people walking. And there was a guy recording it, and he walked right up to them. He said, "Why don't you turn around and show the people the truth?" And he gave the angle of the reporter. He stood the same way the reporter was looking. And then he turned his phone around and showed the back of the cameraman. And there was thousands and thousands of people. So they were purposely lying and giving a generous camera angle to support what they were trying to say. It was a bullfight.
8: I will just say, Polara, which is a polling firm, and I know some people don't even trust polling firms, said the Weather Network is the most trusted news outlet in Canada. Maybe that's because they just do the weather. They don't do the Freedom Convoy. But second was CBC News. 70% say they trust CBC News. You're obviously in the minority opinion there. Let me ask you this.
7: Was there a demographic, an age demographic for that, though?
8: No, doesn't say. It's just overall. And then CTV News, 67. Global News, 45%. Then it kind of drops off from there. But let me ask you this. You know that it's been a struggle in the news business. Lots of people have been laid off. Lots of newspapers have gone out of business, radio stations shut down, the whole thing. It's been tough in the news media. Do you think the government should help the news media with funding, subsidies,
7: that kind of stuff? If they're all getting the same amount, yes.
8: Okay.
7: And I have no idea who's getting what, but if they're all getting the same amount, that's fine. If they're top-loading a certain agency, then I don't think that's right, because that CBC, Global, whoever, if they're on the verge of going out of business and then the government hands them millions of dollars so they don't, well, where are you going to lean? You're not going to want that government to stop giving you the money, or you're going to be out of business. So if it's equal, if they're all getting the same amount, then I think that's great. But
8: yeah, that's not a ringing endorsement, but I understand where you're coming from. Mike, thank you for your call to Sean in Cambridge. We've got about a minute and a half here. Sean, do you trust the news media?
26: By and large, yes. I trust the national news a lot more than I trust the local news, in all honesty. But yeah, on big issues, I do trust the local news media, national news media, yes.
8: Okay.
26: They've been demonized by the conspiracy theorist people. But from what I've seen, the media, yes, I do trust them.
8: You think the media does a pretty good job and you trust them?
26: I do.
8: All right. Okay. How do you feel about the government funding the news media, getting involved in funding the news media?
26: I have no problem with that. People assume just because they're getting money that they're going to lean towards the government. I think that says more about the character of the person that has that belief than about the media. I mean, you look at other countries where that happens. Like, for example, in the UK, where the government funds funds the BBC. The government is quite often very, very upset at the BBC for the things they say, and yet they keep funding the BBC, and the BBC keeps saying those things. So it's not necessarily going to happen like people seem to think it is.
8: Okay. You don't think the coverage would be compromised at all, or even perceived to be compromised?
26: Well, you can't control perception, but I don't think it would be compromised, no.
8: Well, you could control perception by not taking the money. That would control it if you were a news outlet, I think. Thank you, Sean. Wow, busy first hour turned out. And let's keep it going in hour number two on News Radio.
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6: It is 2 o'clock. We have sunshine, 24 degrees. The humidex is 27. Good afternoon. I'm Paul McPhee with the 570 News Radio top story. Grand River Pride has called on Cambridge Mayor Jan Liggett to resign and are planning a march on City Hall later today. Mayor Liggett caught the attention of many by intervening on a speech being given at the city-run Pride event 1 week ago, stopping a speech as they began to point attention to Councillor Adam Cooper and the actions he took on social media that led him to take sensitivity training. In response to the backlash from some community members, Mayor Liggett posted a 10-minute video to social media. Grand River Pride has since responded to Liggett's video, calling on the integrity commissioner to be brought in and for Liggett herself to resign from her role as mayor. They're hosting a march this afternoon in downtown Kitchener and downtown Cambridge. The marching group set to gather on the lower Main Street. That's at 3. The march on City Hall begins at 3:30. 570 News Time, 2:01, time for Rogers, Xfinity, Internet traffic and weather. Together on the ones, here's Brent Cater.
9: 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We'll begin on the 401. If you're traveling eastbound out of Woodstock, it's clear all the way through towards Cambridge and getting into the sixes. There are some slight delays, though, around the Guelph Line exit heading towards Highway 25 into Milton, so do expect a bit of volume there. Once you're actually into Milton, though, it does clear up and Mississauga looking good. Westbound side of the drive, leaving Mississauga clear into Milton, all the way through to the region and out to Woodstock. And in town, our city streets and area highways, we're not seeing any collisions to mention, just some slight delays on Highway 7 as you're coming up to Shots Station Road. If you do spot any other traffic problems, call us hands-free at *401. 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Now the latest from 570, meteorologist Alistair Alders.
3: Mainly sunny, 26 degrees this afternoon, feeling like 30, then partly cloudy tonight, 15. Unsettled tomorrow with a partly to mainly cloudy sky, scattered showers, risk of thunderstorms in the afternoon and evening. The high 27, feeling like 35. Today's high 26.
6: Every now outside the 570 News Radio studio, we have sunshine and 26 degrees. The humidex is 29. A female cyclist in Kitchener was taken to hospital last evening after being struck while riding. It happened in the Victoria and Bruce Streets area of Kitchener just before 8 o'clock. The circumstances that led to the crash are under investigation. The rider, a 56-year-old Kitchener woman, is recovering. Her injuries, however, are unknown. The driver of the vehicle, a 66-year-old woman from Wellington County, was not hurt. Police say charges are likely. Former Supreme Court Justice Louise Arbour has been formally installed as Canada's 31st Governor General during a ceremony at the Senate of Canada building. She succeeds Mary Simon, who became Canada's first Indigenous Governor General in 2021. The ceremony included the swearing-in, a 21-gun salute, musical performances, and the raising of the Governor General's flag on the Peace Tower. Arbour is a former international prosecutor known for landmark war crimes and genocide cases. In sports, there's baseball tonight. The Jays back home. They open a three-game series at Rogers Centre against the Philadelphia Phillies. You can catch the action on 570 News Radio starting at 7. Listen anytime on your smart speaker by asking it to play 570 News Radio Kitchener. Is next at 2:30. I'm Paul McPhee, 570 News Radio.
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8: Well, Welcome to hour number two of Talk Back. We have been talking today about the government and the news media. Do you trust the news media? Do you trust the Canadian news media to report the news accurately, to report the news without bias? That's part one. Part two, should the government offer financial assistance to help fund the news in Canada? And bring that up because of a story that's in the news today. It's a Globe and Mail report. Been lots of talk on Parliament Hill about changes to the Online Streaming Act, specifically the Canadian government taxing those big American streaming companies. So think Netflix, think Amazon, think Google, think even Spotify. And what had been happening is they would take a portion of that funding and it would fund cultural industries in Ottawa. And one of them is local news. And now it seems, because this is a trade irritant with the Trump administration, all of that is back to the drawing board. And funding for cultural industries like film and television production, and in this case, today's development, local news, that funding is not going to come from, say, American tech companies. Instead, it will come from the government. Government financial aid for the news industry in Canada. Some people are opposed to that already. I mean, it's been happening, government assistance to the news business in Canada. It's been happening for many years. And now there could be more government funding for the news industry in Canada. But should that be happening at all is my question for you at 1-833-668-2577. There are three lines available right now. Let's go to Red Deer. Paul is in Red Deer. Thank you for waiting, Paul.
5: Hi, Rob.
8: Yeah, hi, Paul. Do you trust the news media, Paul?
5: No, I don't.
8: No,
5: I mean, for the most part, I do not trust the media, no. Because you've heard some of your other callers, how they were right there while the news media was doing their thing, and it wasn't accurate to what really happened there.
8: Right. Have you ever experienced that yourself, where you were at an event or you saw something and how it was portrayed in the news media didn't accurately reflect it?
5: Well, right now, I just heard something on your station just a little while ago while I was waiting, and it wasn't accurate, but it was, you know, it's news. It's what makes news, Rob. If it's something that, you know, can get lots of people to listen, they'll mm-hmm. Put it out there. But otherwise, they don't want to put it out there. And as for paying to have the news media, I 100% am against it. But back in the day, I do believe it was necessary. During the war days, I believe it was necessary. But today,
8: why don't you think it's necessary now? Why don't you think it's necessary now?
5: Well, Rob, I have a different view. It's not just on the news media; it's on everything, though. It's like
8: on everything.
5: On an arena, like you want to go to the arena to watch, you know, people play hockey, the people that should be paying for that should be the people who go to the arena, not the taxpayers. I don't mind paying to have it built, but I don't want to pay to maintain it. So that's my view on pretty much everything. It's like, you know, if you want to open up a radio station, sure, throw some money in there and open up a radio station.
8: You think the government is involved in funding too many things already and supporting too many industries? It should be user pay.
5: Should be user pay, yeah. And that would work the best.
8: And that the owners of the news companies should have their own revenue streams and not government revenue streams.
5: Yeah, okay. It should be advertising. It should be... their revenue should be coming in because of how they're performing, I guess.
8: But surely you know, you're a smart guy. Surely you know that the advertising to the news media, a lot of that is gone now, right? It's not the license to print money that it used to be. It used to be you could make a lot of money if you owned a television station. It used to be you could make a lot of money if you owned, the local newspaper or whatever the case might be.
5: Right. Well, I
8: black gold. They used to call the classifieds black gold, right? And now a lot of that has gone to, well, you know, Google and Facebook and that kind of thing. Well, they're not sending, Facebook doesn't have any reporters at the legislature. And it's not like Google is sending somebody to City Hall to cover what's going on at City Hall in your city.
5: No, and,
8: in Red Deer or whatever.
5: Just before you got in there, I was going to say, I actually trust the news more than I do the internet. Like
8: more than you trust the internet. Okay. All right. Very interesting. Thank you. Yeah. Thank you for your call. Let's take another one here. And there are lines available again. 1-833-668-2577. In fact, all our lines will be free after we take Mike's call in Dartmouth. Hello, Mike.
10: Hello there, Mr. Snow.
8: Yes. Rob is just fine. Mike,
10: well,
8: thank you.
10: Well, listen, buddy, I hate to be mean to you, being a fellow Cape Bretoner, but kind of misinformation what you're putting out there. It's not the government's money. The government has no money except what they stuff in their pockets. So it's taxpayers' money. It's always
8: all right,
10: taxpayers' money. Then that's
8: fair enough, Mike.
10: Truly how it should be worded.
8: Okay.
10: Through the hard workers of Canada.
8: All right, then let me rephrase it. Do you think the taxpayers should help fund the news media?
10: Absolutely not. No.
8: Why not?
10: One thing I'll point out right off the bat is, you know, these guys that are getting $400,000 and $500,000 to sit in a cushy chair and show up and do a news story because they're the lead anchor guy. That's absolutely insane money. They got hairdressers and everything else. Like, well, and that's the taxpayers. Now, as a senior, you know my situation and what I'm sitting in right now under the table. And because I make less than, around $23,000 a year to live on. And so all this tax money that's going, I don't like it for all the minority situations. I don't like any of it. Like, if you can't start a company and be independent on your own, then ask the rest of the... If you open a restaurant that sucks and it goes downhill, why should the people that are out working hard every day and scraping by keep your restaurant up or your farm or anything else? Like, obviously you weren't geared for that type of work, so... I just disagree with it all, Rob.
8: Sink or swim on your own. Sink or swim on your own. No help from the taxpayers when it comes to the news media.
10: I got you.
8: There aren't too many these days people in the news business making like 400 and 500,000. There might be a few, but you can probably count them on your fingers and toes, I suspect, these days, Mike. Thank you, though, for your call. Back with more of your calls at 1-833-668-2577 on TalkBack on News Radio.
9: This update is brought to you by Belgian Nursery. We'll begin in town. Our city streets not looking bad this hour. Not seeing any collisions to mention, and traffic's moving up to speed. Area highways, they're also looking good, aside from some slight delays on Highway 7 at the Shawn Station Road intersection. So watch out for a little bit of volume there. And then if you're on the 401 eastbound, we're still seeing some slight delays between Guelph Line and Highway 25 as you're getting into Milton. So do be aware of that. Now, if you do spot any other traffic problems, you can call us hands-free at *401. 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Now the latest from 570, meteorologist Alistair Alders.
3: 26 degrees this afternoon, mainly sunny, and then partly cloudy tonight down to 15. Unsettled tomorrow, partly to mainly cloudy, scattered showers and a risk of thunderstorms developing in the afternoon, more widespread in the evening. 27 the high, feeling like 35. Today's high 26.
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8: Do you trust the news media in Canada? And should the government offer financial aid to the news media in Canada? That's what we're talking about today here on Talk Back. Bertha is up next on line one. Hi, Bertha.
31: Hey, Rob. How you doing?
8: Yeah, very good, Bertha. Yeah, good to hear from you. Do you trust the news media, Bertha?
31: Absolutely not.
8: Absolutely.
31: I don't. No, I mean, and it's
8: that's discouraging.
31: I think they're lying. Yeah, mm-hmm. It's not that I don't think they're lying, but I think it's all one-sided. And, I mean, you can tell that just by the guests that they have on the news. And it's like, oh, well, to help us break it down, here's a former NDP leader, Tom Mucler, or former advisor to Justin Trudeau. So the guests that they have on, they're either Liberal or they're NDP. Very, very rarely will they have someone, you know, from, like, the Conservative side or any other views. It's just the views of basically that government. And as for funding, no, the government shouldn't be funding them at all, I don't think.
8: Okay, and why are you opposed to that?
31: Because it's kind of like airing out your boss's dirty laundry. And I think that it's a conflict of interest that they're being paid, you know, to be biased. I feel like they're being paid, and that's why they don't tell both sides of the story. They only tell one side of the story.
8: Right. The news has been compromised in some way, right? That's your impression?
31: Well, I feel like with all the funding, I mean, you're not going to talk bad about your boss, right? And the person that's cutting your checks every month or giving you funding, you're always going to paint them in a great picture because you want that money to keep coming in. And then if you ask for more, it's more favorable. You know, it looks more favorable if you're supporting them.
8: Okay, very interesting. Thank you. And again, not surprised to hear this. This is an issue that I've been talking about for quite some time. Trust in the news media, trust in the news media. Edelman Trust Barometer. Global report comes out every year, whole section on Canada. In fact, we talked about some of its findings on a previous talk back a few months back when we were talking about trust in general. But this asks, and it asks it every year, I trust the media to do what is right. And in Canada, 51% said yes. Only 51%. I mean, I find that kind of discouraging, the fact that I assume close to 49% don't trust the news media to do what is right, whatever that means, to do what is right. I mean, it's better than it is in the United States. 44% in the United States trust the media to do what is right. So it's better here than it is in the United States. But again, not by much. And the numbers aren't much better when you look at something like the Digital News Report, which is put together by the Reuters Institute and the University of Oxford. Trust in news in Canada overall, 39%. That's it. 39%. Trust in the news I use, 48%. But look, whatever way you look at it, that's called a trust deficit. That's more people not trusting what's in the news than what's in the news. Gord is in Calgary. Gord is up next. Hi, Gord.
2: Hi, Rob. Confirmation bias is loud and clear in the news media. If somebody uses CBC, for example, as their conduit for news, then there's no point in having a conversation because you know where it's all coming from. If somebody uses Fox as their conduit, then there's no point in having the conversation. And herein lies the problem with people is it's very difficult to move people off comfort, confirmation bias. It's very difficult. And essentially, you can't. What should be done always is when there is a story, an editor or an owner pick that story. You can figure out by the stories they pick what slant they have. Then you've got to determine what content in that story is true. So you got to search far and wide to find out what it is. It's a lot of effort, actually. But the problem is most people just go, I'm this because they said that. And I'm sorry, it's almost brain drain to listen to the content that's coming at us from every news station because they all have a bias. I have more people than I know, Rob, that, for example, I couldn't stand Justin Trudeau. He's really screwed the country, like, terribly, terribly. He did a couple good things, though, and people go, but you just said you couldn't stand him. I said, I can't. But he did a couple of things that I agreed with.
8: Right.
2: I could still not stand him. Same with Donald Trump. Can't stand him. But there's a couple things he's done.
8: Most
2: people that I'm talking about right now could never give a bouquet to anybody they can't stand because they can't think.
8: Okay. Where do you stand on financial aid, very quickly, in a minute or less, from the government to the news media?
2: I think government, like government workers, are bloated institutions that just keep retreading people for no reason except their own agenda. To keep having a meeting, to have the next meeting, to get the pension, et cetera, et cetera. It's a massive, massive waste of money. But in saying that quickly, Rob, if you took all of that away, the government would just spend the billion somewhere else to buy votes because most people are too stupid to figure it out.
8: Okay, thank you. Thank you for not being too stupid to figure it out, Gord. Thank you for your call. Gary, hang on. Get to you next. And we have a line for you as well. I have 1-833-668-2577. This is News Radio.
9: This update is brought to you by Battery Wholesale Kitchener. We'll begin on the 401 eastbound out of Woodstock. It's clear to the region. Six is looking good. Some slight delays passing Guelph Line, but they're brief. Then Milton, Mississauga moving well. And if you're on the westbound side, Mississauga all the way through Milton to the region of Woodstock, traffic's moving up to speed. Area highways, we have some slight delays on Highway 7 at Shawn Station Road and Wellington Road 32. But other than that, the rest of our area highways looking good and no collisions on our city streets. But if you do spot any other traffic issues, call us hands-free at *401. From auto to RV, heavy machinery to power sports, they have every battery you need. Battery Wholesale, 320 Lawrence Avenue, Kitchener. Now the latest from 570, meteorologist Alistair Alders.
3: 26 degrees this afternoon, mainly sunny and then partly cloudy tonight down to 15. Unsettled tomorrow, partly to mainly cloudy, scattered showers and a risk of thunderstorms developing in the afternoon. More widespread in the evening, 27 the high, feeling like 35. Today's high 26.
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9: We're talking about the government and the news media today on Talk Back. Gary is in Calgary. Thanks for calling, Gary.
10: Hi there. Hi, Gary. Rob. Hi. A topic that we've discussed before, and the last time we talked about this, there were some layoffs and station closings. In terms of trust, as a former broadcast journalist, I go up and down the dial, and I listen carefully, of course, to the newscast, the newscasters, and I would say, they are generally doing a very good job, and that includes the CBC, although sometimes I cringe at some of the programming. So I think mainstream media, I think, can be trusted. Yeah, there's probably, on occasion, those who are not quite so experienced not doing the job they should be. But that's on the news director to sort that out.
9: All right. Where do you stand on government funding for the news media to retain staff, to hire staff? Where are you on that?
10: I have mixed feelings about that. But, it's tough in some small town markets and some medium-sized markets in terms of getting by. So maybe those newspapers, those stations could get the help because they're so important in how they serve the community. When it comes to major market stations, I'm not so sure that's a good thing. There should be plenty of ad revenue to draw from. Of course, the internet is drawing away advertising dollars. We know that.
9: Yeah.
10: But I would say, for small market stations, newspapers, they're needed in the community, and I guess it's on a case-by-case basis.
9: Right. So maybe not in a place like, big city like Calgary, but the term they're using now is news deserts, where there are almost no options for local news coverage. You'd be open to the government being involved there, for example, whether it's a weekly newspaper or something like that.
10: Yeah, I think that's fair, because some of these weekly papers do a very good job for the community. Same as some of the stations. I've listened to some small town stations traveling around that have some very good people, some not only good voices, but good personalities, and they're dealing with issues. I've heard some morning shows that are very good in smaller communities.
9: Okay. Thank you, Gary. Yep. I'm going to stop here because if I bring somebody on right now, you'd only have about 30 seconds or so. I want to give you more time than that to express your opinion. Since I am soliciting it again today here on TalkBack, do you trust the news media to report on the news accurately and with bias? Financial assistance. It's been doing that for many years, but should it be doing it? Financial assistance to fund the news in Canada. Have your say. Bring you right up to date on the latest breaking news coming up next here on News Radio 1050.

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1: It's 2:30, mostly sunny at the boardwalk in Kitchener. We're at 24 degrees with a humidex of 27. Good afternoon. I'm Erin Anderson with the 570 News Radio top story. Grand River Pride is hosting a march to Cambridge City Hall this afternoon.

0: calling for action and for the mayor to resign. Mayor Jan Liggett drew attention and criticism last week when she interrupted a teen speaker at the city's Pride kickoff event who brought up past controversy involving a city councillor's social media post that led to sensitivity training. Following backlash, Liggett posted a 10-minute acknowledgement video to social media saying she didn't intend to silence the speaker but was trying to prevent division at a unifying event. Grand River Pride has since condemned her response, calling on the Integrity Commissioner to look into the mayor's actions and for her to step down. They are hosting a See Us, Hear Us march and are set to gather on Lower Main Street beginning at 3 o'clock, with the march set to get underway at 3:30. 570 News Time, 2:31. That's time for Rogers Xfinity Internet Traffic and Weather Together. 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
1: 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We'll begin on the 401 Nonnabend Drive this afternoon. If you're traveling eastbound out of Woodstock, it's clear all the way through to Cambridge. Some slight delays at Highway 6 North, but in towards Milton and initially through Mississauga, not seeing any issues. It will slow down a bit further east through Mississauga, though, in the collectors as you're coming up to here, Ontario. So do be aware of that. Westbound side of the drive, some slight delays out of Milton passing Highway 25 to Guelph Line. In town in Waterloo, we do have a crash reported at the University Avenue and Iron Needles Boulevard roundabout. We're seeing delays really starting to build up there, so if you can avoid the area, recommended you do so. 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Now, the latest from 570, meteorologist Alistair Alders.
2: Mainly sunny, 26 degrees this afternoon, feeling like 30, then partly cloudy tonight, 15. Unsettled tomorrow with a partly to mainly cloudy sky, scattered showers, risk of thunderstorms in the afternoon and evening. The high 27, feeling like 35. Today's high 26.
0: Right now at the Boardwalk in Kitchener, it is sunny, 26 degrees, humidex at 29. The federal government is offering loans of up to $150 million to airlines facing higher costs from soaring jet fuel prices. Finance Minister François-Philippe Champagne says the program is intended to ease financial pressure on carriers and help keep travel affordable. Airlines receiving support must buy Canadian, limit dividends and executive compensation, and maintain existing jobs here in Canada. The aid comes as fuel prices surge due to the Middle East conflict and disruptions to global oil supplies. Former Supreme Court Justice Louise Arbour has been sworn in as Canada's next Governor General. Nick Murray with the Canadian Press reports.
3: We don't think we are perfect, but we believe we're pretty well on the way there.
4: In her 20-minute speech, Arbour stressed the values of embracing differences. She said extreme polarization is dangerous, but so too is extreme consensus. She received ovations when she said Canada should course correct on the number of young Canadians facing inequality, and when she acknowledged outgoing Governor General Mary Simon's tenure. Following the ceremony at the Senate, Arbour laid flowers at the Tomb of the Unknown Soldier and was honored with two 21-gun salutes. Nick Murray, the Canadian Press, Ottawa.
0: In sports, the Philadelphia Phillies in town tonight, kicking off a three-game series against the Jays at Rogers Centre. That's at 7 o'clock here on 570 News Radio. All news afternoons begins at 3 o'clock. I'm Aaron Anderson, 570 News Radio.
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8: Do you trust the news media? And should the government help fund the news media? That's what we've been talking about today here on Talk Back. Let's go. I think Richard is up next in Kitchener. Yes. Richard.
9: Hi, Rob.
8: Hey, Richard. Hey, Richard, good to hear from you today. Do you trust the news media?
9: I trust the news media to report the news, which I define as the facts. I listen to the news and I listen to opinions of many, and they may be opinions I agree with or I disagree with, but they're not the facts. So in my easy example for the sports-oriented, the fact is the Toronto Blue Jays beat Baltimore yesterday 6-4. Some people might say that there was a controversial play involving Ernie Clement and they maybe shouldn't have won that game. That's an opinion. The fact is they won 6-4. That's the news. And I support the news in Canada. I don't have, or broadly, not just in Canada. There's lots of other sources internationally.
8: Generally speaking, you trust the news in Canada. To report the news accurately. Yeah, report that, you know, the facts, so to speak. And do you think people can differentiate? For example, I tell people I'm not a journalist. I'm paid to offer an opinion, to react to the news and to prompt a reaction on a news story, which is what I'm doing today. Do you think people can tell the difference between opinion and news?
9: Well, they should be able to. They should be able to. And if I hear you say something that resonates with me, I may say, okay, that seems to make sense, or that doesn't pass the sniff test. I got to see if there's something to invalidate what Rob Snow has said. And so I need.
8: Very good.
9: I can't just listen and go from there. I've got to be responsible for informing myself if things don't quite seem reasonable.
8: What about government coming to the financial aid of struggling news organizations? Where do you stand on that?
9: So I think that anytime anybody pays for anything, any government pays for, whether it's education, hospitals, municipalities, et cetera, there is an accountability relationship between the recipient and the payer. And I think it's dangerous to have media feeling somewhat accountable to the payer, because it may influence what they report. We want them to report the facts clearly. I think we want unbiased opinions, different perspectives. I mean, you can have biases, but have some on the left, some on the right, to use the American model. But I just think it's dangerous that the media might have to feel they have to say something or air certain information or certain types of programming in order to continue to get funding from government.
8: Yeah, understood. Thank you. Yeah, very well said. Thank you. Very well argued. Dallas is in Cambridge today. Hello, Dallas.
6: Yes, sir. Well,
8: yes, sir. Do you trust the news media, Dallas?
6: Well, he pretty much said it all right there, as far as I'm concerned. You know, in my opinion, and it's only an opinion, of which I love your opinions, because you are a pretty unbiased individual. I got to tell you that. You run a pretty smooth show.
8: Yeah. I have my own biases that can creep in from time to time, as I'm sure you know, Dallas.
6: Well, of course, we all do. But I think he said it best. You know, the media, they love to sensationalize stuff and this sort of thing. And, yeah, like you just said, so either Blue Jays won or they didn't. There has got to be a whole lot of hoopla about it.
8: Yeah.
6: As far as the funding side of it goes,
8: yeah,
6: I also agree with one of your former callers where they said that, you know, if it becomes equal across the board somehow, so everybody has a fair chance at being able to report what they want to report, then I agree with that. Clearly, I mean, we've been subsidizing the CBC for years, and we've all heard the arguments about that for the last 20 years. But at the end of the day, I think the onus belongs on the individual to pick out what they want and do not want to believe.
8: Okay. Thank you, Dallas. Yep, good to hear from you. Let's keep them coming here, folks. Ken is up next in Calgary. Hello, Ken.
7: Hi.
8: Hi, Ken. Do you trust the news media? Do you trust the news media?
7: The problem I have with news media is that a lot of the time, the mistrust seems to be something that they've created on their own when they get caught doing something wrong. For example, Post Media is owned by an American hedge fund, and a lot of their papers get pushed to tell a certain story that coincides with their financial interests. So I think that we have to teach information literacy, media literacy in schools. I would love to see that.
8: Okay. I will say, you know, not to come to the defensive of a Post Media or a paper like the National Post. I mean, if you take the National Post, it was created as a kind of an editorial counterweight to what it felt was a liberal bias in the
7: right.
8: In the Canadian news That's media right. From its rivals like the you know the Globe and Mail and the Toronto Star, mm-hmm. you know, for example. Yeah. So, and its editorial covers certainly that. It has a and its opinion pieces, it certainly, you know, has a more of a right wing slant. But people have to know that going in, right?
7: I am a left wing libertarian, and so that puts me at odds with a lot of the leftist stuff. And one of those things is that I do not feel the government should be picking winners and losers. So when you're a business and who they pick to give help to can pick right. winners and losers.
8: Okay.
7: And it's a tricky situation where only the rich can tell the news. So I don't know that there's an easy fix for this.
8: Okay. All right. Thank you very much. Yeah. Interesting opinions all around there, Ken. Thank you. Yep. Be right back. 1-833-668-2577. 1-833-668-2577. 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

0: This update is brought to you by Colonial Acres on Victoria. We'll begin in town in Waterloo. Still watching reports of a collision at the Iron Needles Boulevard University Avenue West roundabout. We're seeing some heavy delays starting to build up, especially southbound on Iron Needles coming up to University Avenue. So if you can avoid the area, recommended you do so. Area highways, not looking bad. Just some slight delays on Highway 7 at Shawn Station Road. And on the 401 westbound, a little bit of volume at Highway 25 in Milton. If you do spot any other traffic problems, call us hands-free at *401. 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Now the latest from 570, meteorologist Alistair Alders.
1: 26 degrees this afternoon, mainly sunny and then partly cloudy tonight down to 15. Unsettled tomorrow, partly to mainly cloudy, scattered showers and a risk of thunderstorms developing in the afternoon. More widespread in the evening, 27 the high, feeling like 35. Today's high 26.
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6: And just to give you the backdrop from why we're having this conversation on trust in the news media, the government funding the news media, the original plan from the previous Liberal government was to go after big tech and have big tech contribute to Canada's cultural industries. They have millions of Canadian customers, but they were never required, as Canadian companies are, to contribute to Canadian content, like film and television production, which is an important industry in many parts of the country. They shot a movie once in my hometown. Everyone was in it for miles around, Gord said. And the film and television industry employs a lot of people in Canada. They're not happy right now because the CRTC was going to triple the tax that those big U.S. companies had to pay to fund Canadian content. And the prime minister said to the CRTC, you have to back off on that. The Americans don't like that. We're trying to get a trade deal with the United States. And that was last week's news. And there are a lot of people quite upset by that, including all the members of ACTRA, 30,000 of them. And now we have this news report in the Globe and Mail today. This is the next shoe to drop. Ottawa to direct CRTC to scrap demands for streamers to fund local news and niche broadcasters, because some of the money from the streaming companies was going to fund local news. So the political spin in some corners of Ottawa is going to be, there's Mark Carney caving to big tech in the United States. He's caving to Donald Trump, and he keeps doing things like that, and he doesn't have much to show for it. Where do you stand on this? Where do you stand on this? Do you trust the news media? And should the government be funding the news media? Because the lost funding from the streaming companies is going to be replaced by more government funding. Tomasia in Calgary. I believe I'm saying that right. Am I saying that right? Tomasia?
7: It's Tomasia.
6: Tomasia, Calgary. Thank you for calling, Tomasia. Do you trust the news media?
7: Yes. I'm going to preface my comments, though, because I was a broadcaster, a reporter for 30 plus years in Western Canada. So I have a different kind of spin. I always like to think that I was trustworthy, and I think that people trusted me implicitly, but I think it's also because back in the day we had different kind of standards than perhaps we have now. We have a different timetable as well that we had to file our stories. So I think that a lot of the new people that are coming in have a lot of extra pressures on them, so they don't have the same kind of fact-checking abilities that we used to have. So that is on the trust. Having worked for both public and private broadcasters, I think that they both come with pros and cons. Yes, public, you're funded by the government, so you sort of have limitations, but you also have limitations as well if you work for a private broadcaster, because you answer to a lot of times the advertiser.
6: Right. Where do you stand on government funding to help the struggling industry that you were once part of?
7: I think that local newsrooms are vital to the communities. It saddens me so much when I see these local newsrooms being decimated and, and the real stories that matter to the communities not being told.
6: Okay. What about the concerns that there's a perception that compromises the news coverage?
7: Again, it also compromises it if you don't get funding from the government, because you're getting funding from advertisers. And a lot of times advertisers will say, I don't want that run, or that doesn't make my segment of business even look good, right? I mean, I've seen it from both directions.
6: Right. Okay. Very interesting. Thank you for your call. Let's go to Linda up next, Southern Alberta. Hello, Linda.
4: Hello. Yes. Listening to the callers, my opinion is that it's money and politics influence, right? So the more money and more politics that go into something, the more influence they have. We have papers here, local papers, that we get through our tax dollars because we pay property taxes. So we get free papers. And a lot of it is the feel-good stuff, the good things that happen in the event, in the communities and stuff. But there are other things that we actually get that are local. And that's my opinion, is that the other papers or the other companies and stuff, if they're owned by corporate, are they even caring about their, are they using the newspaper as a write-off? Because they're saying, we don't make enough money, so we're just going to close it if we don't get funding. I'm not too sure how they work their systems. Anyway, that's my opinion is, if we had journalists that are out there, reporters that are actually out there doing it, I've listened to Global and seen the morning news and said, okay, I don't have to listen anymore because they just play the same loop over and over.
6: Right. But do you trust the news, generally speaking, Linda? Do you trust what you see in the news or what you read in the news?
4: If I can corroborate it with something else, if somebody says, I was there and this did really happen. And then I'm saying, okay, I don't see a bias. But, even when Peter Manchmant and Adrian Clarkson were on, I always felt there was a liberal bias, way back then. So it's opinion of the way they're coming across to me.
6: All right. Thank you, Linda. Okay, yeah, got to run, Linda. Yeah, thank you. Always good to hear from you in Southern Alberta today. Be right back with a few more calls on TalkBack. The government and the news media today. It's been a hot one. This is News Radio.

0: This update is brought to you by Kitchener Utilities. We'll begin in town in Waterloo, where we're still getting reports of a collision at the Iron Needles Boulevard University Avenue roundabout. Drive with caution through that area as delays are looking pretty heavy there. Again, that's the Iron Needles Boulevard and University Avenue roundabout in Waterloo. Other than that, the rest of our city streets looking good. Area highways up to speed, and on the 401, just some slight delays westbound at Highway 25 in Milton. If you do spot any other traffic problems, call us hands-free at Star 401. 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Now the latest from 570, meteorologist Alistair Alders.
1: 26 degrees this afternoon, mainly sunny, and then partly cloudy tonight down to 15. Unsettled tomorrow, partly to mainly cloudy, scattered showers and a risk of thunderstorms developing in the afternoon. More widespread in the evening. 27 the high, feeling like 35. Today's high 26.
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18: Right back to our phones for a few closing opinions on the government and the news media. Our Talk Back topic today. Paul is in Halifax. First time caller there. Hello, Paul. Hi, Paul.
19: Hello. Hi, how you doing?
18: Yeah, very good, Paul. Thank you. Do you trust the news media, Paul?
19: I actually do. And
18: okay.
19: I'm a little bit of a news hound, so I like to watch CNN, NBC. But when I really want to know that something is really going on, I trust the Canadian news media because I know it's going to be true. I know it's going to be honest. And I do believe in funding, too, for... whether from the government or you know, wherever. I think news media should be funded. I mean, we have a right to know as the people, right? You know, that's kind of the way I feel about that. Like, and funding should go also to the film industry, too. Like, I mean, how can they get started, you know, in their life? How can they get started down the road? you know, to what they want to do if they don't get funding. You know, like I think the film and entertainment industry is in need of funding, you know, for all those who are just,
18: okay,
19: you know,
18: paying. I think the flip side of that, I think the flip side of that would be Canadian, you know, Canadian content, including the news. Why is that any of the government's business?
19: I don't know. Right. You know, I see what you're saying. I see what you're saying. Like to keep everything on the level. It should all be on the level and not dictated by, you know, because you're doing funding. You know, if this and if that. But I don't know. Well, where else is it going to come from?
18: Right. Okay. You think it's important because it's helping in a way, including the news, to fund Canadian culture, to have a Canadian culture promoted, whether that's film, television, or news. Fair enough. Thank you. You're in the minority today, Paul. However, we've taken a few calls along those lines, but it's certainly been the minority opinion. Let's ask Chris in Cochrane. He's up next. Hi, Chris.
17: Hi, how are you?
18: Yeah, very good, Chris. Thank you. What's your opinion, Chris? Do you trust the media?
17: I guess I kind of sit in between many of your callers, and I'd say I partially trust them. And it seems like many of the calls have been based not trusting it more on partisan lines, right, versus
18: yes,
17: political reporting. I guess my concern is more, and I have worked not on the media side, but ones that they call for stories, been involved in different jobs where they have called us. And then I look at the reports after. You know, they're pretty sensationalized. So the reason I don't fully trust is because the motivation for them is obviously to sell papers, sell clicks, not to tell the truth, right? Not saying they're not telling the truth, but they definitely lead with the more sensationalized topic. And unfortunately, I don't think most people read the whole story. They read the headline and the byline, and they don't get down to the whole thing. So it does mislead people because it sells more stories to have a sensationalized story than it does to have the plain truth. If there's no story there, maybe there's no story, but they'll still run something that makes it sound very much like there is a story.
18: Okay, so should the government fund the news media? Very quickly, should the government help fund the news media?
17: I would think on the reverse, the government should fund people maybe as a tax credit to subscribe to news media, and then that funds it that way rather than being pushed down to them, so then it's decided.
18: That is out there right now. Yeah, that's out there as a government policy. I think it's 15% you could claim on your taxes if you've subscribed to a news outlet. Well, thank you very much. Important conversation to have. The latest breaking news coming up next. Be back tomorrow with another Talk Back on News Radio.
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20: It is Monday, June the 8th. Good afternoon. I'm Paul McPhee.
21: Good afternoon. I'm Aaron Anderson. Here's what's making news this hour.
20: Well, march to Cambridge City Hall, slated for this afternoon by Grand River Pride, as it calls for Mayor Jan Liggett's resignation in the wake of last week's controversy at the Cambridge Pride event.
22: Our regional councillor is hoping his motion will strike the right balance as the region tries to find the happy medium between maintaining our water capacity while also getting building projects back underway.
23: We have the extraordinary privilege of living in a mature democracy.
24: 79-year-old Louise Arbour, a former Supreme Court justice, has been installed as Canada's 31st Governor General.
25: Excitement for the World Cup is building, and Kitchener Soccer Club are looking to take advantage of that growth and help you watch the games.
26: It's a battle of lefties at Rogers Center as the Jays host the Phillies in the opener. The NBA Finals shifts to New York for Game 3, and Canada hits the training pitch ahead of the World Cup. Sports at 15.
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20: And time for Rogers Xfinity Internet traffic and weather together on the ones. Here's Brent Cater.
27: Thanks, Paul. This update is brought to you by Belgian Nursery. We'll begin in town in Waterloo, where we do have reports of a crash at the Iron Needles Boulevard and University Avenue roundabout. Pardon me. We're just seeing some slight delays there, though, so it's nothing too heavy to deal with. But again, just some reports of an incident there. We do have as well some delays on Highway 7 as you're coming up to Shaw Station Road. They're brief as well. Not really going to cause you much of a problem there. And then if you're on the 401 eastbound, southbound out of Woodstock, it's clear all the way through towards Cambridge, looking good into the sixes. Milton, Mississauga, not seeing any issues. Westbound side of the drive, though, delays are beginning in Milton around James Snow. They'll continue through to Highway 25. Once you're through those delays, though, out of Milton, it looks good into the sixes. No problems through Cambridge or heading out to Woodstock. Now, if you do spot any other traffic issues, you can call us hands-free at *401. 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Explore Belgian Nursery today, Highway 7, just east of Breslau. Now the latest from 570, meteorologist Jesse Uppel.
0: Well, overall, it's been a seasonal start to the work week. We are quiet this evening with clear skies, down to 13 through the overnight, becoming partly cloudy with a chance of a few passing showers or isolated thunderstorms. Tomorrow, it's hot and muggy, 28 degrees for the high, feels like 36. Breezy wind out of the south and becoming mostly cloudy for the afternoon with a risk of some returning showers and storms. Tonight's low 13.
20: At the Boardwalk in Kitchener, we have sunshine, 26 degrees, and a humidex of 29.
21: We'll have another check of traffic and weather together in less than 10 minutes. Here's what's making news this hour.
20: Advocates and supporters are gathering in Cambridge at this hour, preparing to march to City Hall. It follows controversy at a Pride kickoff event in that city last week, where the mayor interrupted a teen speaker, and there's now calls for her resignation.
21: Those leading that charge are Grand River Pride, who planned today's demonstration. They say they reject the mayor's explanation and want the city's integrity commissioner to get involved. Mayor Jan Liggett posted a lengthy video last week addressing her actions, noting her intent was to avoid stoking division at what was meant to be a unifying Pride event. Her interruption came as the speaker was addressing a city councilor's past controversy on social media that led to him taking sensitivity training. Those involved in today's See Us, Hear Us march say they're walking to demand the mayor value queer voices and will head to City Hall beginning at 3:30.
20: Well, charges are anticipated after a cyclist was struck by a vehicle in Kitchener last night. Regional police called to the intersection of Victoria Street and Bruce Street just before 8 o'clock. A 56-year-old female cyclist from Kitchener was taken to hospital with injuries, the severity unknown. The driver of the vehicle, a 66-year-old woman, was not injured. The Traffic Services Unit is conducting the investigation. Any witnesses are asked to come forward.
21: The province's police watchdog is being brought in to dig deeper into a man's death in Guelph. Guelph police were called to an apartment building yesterday morning because of complaints about a 58-year-old man's behavior. When they arrived, officers breached the door and had what the Special Investigations Unit is calling an interaction with the man. The man then allegedly retreated from the officers and fell to the ground below his apartment. He was later taken to hospital and pronounced dead. Anyone who has more information on the incident is asked to contact the SIU.
20: Regional Council still trying to determine the best path forward as it works to address the water capacity problem amid growing frustration in the building sector. One councillor's hoping his motion will do both. 570's Matt Hutchison has more.
1: Last Wednesday, Regional Council debated the risk management framework, which would establish how capacity would be added while maintaining enough reserve to ensure there aren't shortages in case of an unplanned emergency. Regional Councillor Michael Harris tabled a motion that would reduce the reserve from 20 to 10%. He was a guest on the Mike Farwell show and said part of his motion was also to have the provincial land facilitator advise on that resiliency number.
2: I'm hopeful on the 17th of June that work will be fast-tracked and done for council to approve some sort of hybrid to continue the work to get our system back up and running, but also open up development, knowing that some of these projects can take years and years to actually come online, but we've got to balance both and get our economy moving.
1: Council did adopt an interim risk framework last week. The next council meeting is on the 17th. I'm Matt Hutchison.
20: We have a new Governor General. Former Supreme Court Justice Louise Arbour has been installed as Canada's 31st Governor General, replacing Mary Simon. 570's Phil Martino is more from today's swearing-in ceremony.
3: In her first speech as the King's representative in Canada, 79-year-old Louise Arbour said, "As Canadians, we have the extraordinary privilege of living in a mature democracy.
4: We benefit from strong institutions that allow different views to be expressed. We must continue to protect the public space in which our national debates take place."
3: Arbour also thanked outgoing Governor General Mary Simon for serving in the role.
23: Her tenure as Canada's first Indigenous Governor General will be viewed by history as both significant and timely.
24: Arbour, who is known for leading landmark war crime cases, signed the proclamation marking her ascension in the Speaker's chambers before laying a bouquet of white flowers on the tomb of the unknown soldier. I'm Phil Martino.
20: 570 News Time, 307. With the World Cup just days away, Waterloo Region is preparing to cheer on Team Canada. 570's Josh Piercy has more.
25: With Canada's first ever hosted World Cup match happening just down the 401 this Friday, folks here in Waterloo Region are preparing to don the red and white. Now, Kitchener Soccer Club is one of the places in the region to take part in the sport. Danielle Byers is the manager for club and community development. She says the buzz around KSC right now is palpable.
5: Between staff and members, it's pretty much all anyone can talk about, especially this week leading up to the tournament.
25: Well, the club is hosting giveaways for members throughout the World Cup season and are hosting a watch party on June 18th, the second Canada game of the tournament against Qatar at Edelweiss Tavern in Kitchener. The club is also taking part in the Canada Celebrates Countrywide Watch Party on July 11th. Byers believes Canada can make a splash in the tournament. I'm Josh Piercy.
20: And coming up in 60 seconds, we have a check on gas prices. 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
20: 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Roger McKnight of Enpro expecting gas prices to remain the same at midnight, as high as $1.71.9 per liter. Coming up in 60 seconds, traffic and weather together, 570 News Time, 310.
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27: Thanks, Paul. This update is brought to you by BDO. We'll begin in town. Our city streets not looking bad this hour. Not seeing any collisions to mention, and traffic's moving well. Area highways, though, we do have delays westbound Highway 8 between the Weber Fairway ramps and the flyover, so a bit of volume building up there. And on Highway 7, just some of the usual delays westbound coming up to Wellington Road 32 as you leave Guelph and head towards Kitchener. On the 401 eastbound out of Woodstock, it's clear all the way through to the region. Lincoln into the sixes. Milton, Mississauga, not seeing any problems there. Westbound side of the drive, though, delays through Milton between James Snow and Highway 25. Then it's going to clear up after that to the sixes, the region, and heading out towards Woodstock. If you do spot any other traffic issues, call us hands-free at *401. 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Now the latest from 570, meteorologist Jesse Upel.
0: Clear skies, quiet conditions through this evening. Overnight, though, becoming partly cloudy with a low of 13 degrees. Slight chance of a few passing showers and thunderstorms, but it looks like most of that active weather will be on Tuesday afternoon as we heat things up and turn up the humidity. 28 degrees tomorrow afternoon, feels like 36 with a breezy south wind. And again, chance of some late day wet weather. And Wednesday, partly cloudy, chance of some pop-up showers and storms. 27 for the high, will feel closer to 35. Tonight's low 13.
20: And to Boardwalk in Kitchener, it is sunny and 26. We have a humidex of 29. The federal government is offering loans of up to $150 million to airlines facing higher costs from soaring jet fuel prices. Finance Minister François-Philippe Champagne says the program is intended to ease financial pressure on carriers and help keep travel affordable. Airlines receiving support must buy Canadian limit dividends and executive compensation and maintain existing jobs here in Canada. This aid all comes as fuel prices surge due to the Middle East conflict and disruptions to global oil supplies. Coming up in 60 seconds, headlines and sports. 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
1: Tomorrow, a historic Stanley Cup final continues in Vegas after Mitch Marner came out flying in Game 3. Carolina responded with 3 goals in 39 seconds to tie it. But Vegas sealed the deal in double overtime to take a 2-1 series lead. What's in store for Game 4? You just have to watch the Stanley Cup Final. 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
20: It is 26 degrees and sunny at the Boardwalk in Kitchener. Good afternoon. I'm Paul McPhee. Here's what's making news right now. Grand River Pride churning up the heat on the mayor of Cambridge after last week's controversy at the city's Pride event. They'll stage a march at City Hall today and are calling for Jan Liggett's resignation. Regional police investigating another collision involving a cyclist. The latest last night in Kitchener sent a female cyclist to hospital. Coming up after sports.
3: That online push for Alberta independence might not be coming from Alberta at all. We track the surprising foreign sources behind those viral posts.
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4: Well, the Blue Jays have to deal with baseball's ERA leader this evening as they host the Phillies in the first of three. Lefty Christopher Sanchez has been phenomenal with a 1.46 ERA. The Jays counter with Patrick Corbin looking to win a third straight game. They're still a half game out of a wild card spot. It's a 7:07 first pitch, and you can see it on Sportsnet. Hear the game on 570 News Radio. To hoops, and for the first time in 27 years, Madison Square Garden will host an NBA Finals game. We are hours away from Game 3 with the New York Knicks leading the San Antonio Spurs 2-0, and security will be increased around the venue as U.S. President Donald Trump will be in attendance. Tip-off goes at 8:30. While the Toronto Raptors have signed General Manager Bobby Webster to a contract extension, Webster also promoted to Executive Vice President. To soccer, we're just 4 days away from Canada's World Cup opener against Bosnia-Herzegovina at Toronto Stadium. Canada trained in Toronto this morning, where injured center back Moise Bombido had a modified training session. Canada holding out hope that he can play in the tournament. And Sportsnet has confirmed confirmed that Peter Laviolette will be the next head coach of the LA Kings. That leaves the Leafs and the Oilers as the two teams still looking for a bench boss, but reports this afternoon suggest the Oilers are showing interest in Mike Babcock. The Golden Knights and Hurricanes play Game 4 of the Stanley Cup Final in Vegas tomorrow. Golden Knights leading 2-1. From the Sports Center, I'm Alex Ixero.
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20: A look into Facebook activity around Alberta separatism is pointing to some surprising sources and a clear financial angle behind it. 570's Leo Earnwine has a look at how it's all playing out online.
8: CBC says people outside of Canada are making money by pushing Alberta separatism on Facebook. Their investigation found foreign users lifting posts from actual Alberta supporters, then reworking them as their own. A McGill University expert told CBC the creators earn money through Meta's payout system when their posts rack up reactions, while the platform benefits from the extra ad traffic. CBC also traced activities to users in Indonesia, Pakistan, India, Sri Lanka, and the United States, some even posting screenshots of the money they're making. Meta told CBC it removed content that broke its rules on inauthentic behavior, but at least one of those accounts investigators flagged is still active. I'm Leo Earnwine.
20: If you're heading to Toronto during the World Cup, Toronto police are warning of an increase in distraction thefts. These incidents involve the suspects diverting the victim's attention in order to steal something, a wallet, a purse, or a phone. Police Superintendent Ron Taverner explains.
9: These suspects often rely on the kindness, politeness, and trust of others to create the opportunity to steal. If something feels unusual or makes you uncomfortable, trust your instincts and remove yourself from the situation.
20: Now, police announced the arrest of two women this afternoon, allegedly linked to similar incidents in Halton Region, Hamilton, and Montreal. A veteran former RCMP officer who was in charge of security at the 2010 Vancouver Olympics says World Cup organizers face a new security landscape. David Augustine with the Canadian Press reports.
14: Bud Mercer says the tournament is being hosted at cities including Vancouver and Toronto at a time of war in the Middle East and Ukraine and the Ebola outbreak in Africa. He says he doesn't know exactly what planners in Vancouver and Toronto are getting ready for, but the complex environment could help explain the budgeted security costs of $242 million in Vancouver and $94 million in Toronto. Concordia University professor Moshe Lander says the difference in stadium locations in Vancouver and Toronto are a huge reason for the cost differences. He says the crowded downtown location of BC Stadium will involve layers of security cordons, while in Toronto Stadium, better known as BMO Field, the stands are on the grounds of the Canadian National Exhibition, which will make security cartons much cheaper. David Augustine, the Canadian Press.
20: And coming up in 60 seconds, traffic and weather together.
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27: Thanks, Paul. 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We'll begin on the 401 Nonaband Drive. If you're traveling eastbound out of Woodstock, it's clear all the way through to Cambridge. Getting into the sixes, Milton, not really seeing any issues there. Through Mississauga, initially it's looking good, but some slight delays do begin in the collectors as you get to Huron, Ontario. So do be aware of that. If you're on the westbound side, still slow through Milton. The usual delays between the the James Snow Parkway and Highway 25 exit. So there's going to be a bit of volume through that stretch of Milton. Once you're past Highway 25, leaving Milton, the sixes, the region, Woodstock, not seeing any issues there. Area highways, we do have a bit of volume. Westbound, Highway 8 between the Weber Fairway ramps and the flyover. Northbound 85, it's slow going from Wellington to Lancaster. And southbound 85, we're seeing delays building up from University Avenue to Bridgeport Road. Now, city streets, not seeing any collisions to mention this hour, but if you do spot any traffic issues, you can call us hands-free at *401. 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Now the latest from 570, meteorologist Jesse Upel.
0: Comfortable conditions with clear skies this evening, dropping down to 13, but we do have more cloud cover overnight with the risk of some passing showers or even an isolated thunderstorm. Tomorrow it's warm and muggy, up to 28 degrees, a humidex near 36, with mostly cloudy skies by the late afternoon hours and that risk of some pop-up showers and thunderstorms. So it's going to be unsettled and similar conditions on Wednesday and Thursday as humidity continues to really climb. 27 degrees on Wednesday feels like 35 and up to 29 degrees on your Thursday. Tonight's low 13.
20: At the Boardwalk in Kitchener, it is sunny and 26. The humidex is 29. Coming up at 3:30, a march to Cambridge City Hall this afternoon by Grand River Pride as it calls for Mayor Jan Liggett's resignation in the wake of last week's controversy at the Cambridge Pride event. 570 News Time, 3:23.
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20: Canada held their first training session in Toronto today as we're just 4 days away from their World Cup opener against Bosnia. We get more from 570's Alex Sixero.
4: Right back, Alistair Johnston can feel the buzz.
18: I think it's good having this home World Cup, seeing this already in the week leading in, the fans, the excitement. I think the guys can already tell that this is a little bit different. I mean, just the police escorts that we had to get to this training facility was a little bit different. So again, I think that the lads, especially the young guys, are getting a real taste of what this is going to be like.
4: The Canadians held training this morning with injured defender Moise Bombido working on his own despite reports suggesting he'll miss the entire World Cup. With Bosnia the first opponent Friday at Toronto Stadium, head coach Jesse Marsh had defending a big focus of today's session.
18: We wanted to work on some of our defensive aerial responsibilities and crossing situations. They're very big, and so we even know on set pieces that they're very dangerous. So that was the emphasis today, was working on how we defend them and how we

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14: Winning starts the week on Bay Street ahead of a Bank of Canada interest rate announcement on Wednesday. The TSX right now higher by 76 points, 34,490. Doesn't quite make up for the loss of more than 800 points on Friday. Shares in Air Canada right now down by about 1% on Bay Street. Our federal government did announce a new loan program through the Canada Enterprise Emergency Funding Corporation to help offset the rising costs of jet fuel. Eligible airlines can receive up to $150 million in repayable support. The government, of course, also removed the fuel excise tax until September 7th, and that applies to airlines as well. Gold futures right now lower by $10 to $4,355. And then oil today higher by 76 cents to $91.30 a barrel. This snapped a two-day losing streak after Iran signaled an end to the attacks on Israel. The Canadian dollar down by a tenth of a cent, 71.66 cents U.S. ahead of that interest rate announcement Wednesday. No change expected after the weak GDP data and despite a decent jobs report last Friday. On Wall Street, the dip buyers are partially emerging after the worst day in the U.S. since October. The Dow is lower by 79 points. The S&P up by 36 and the NASDAQ higher by 190. U.S. inflation data will also be released on Wednesday. At the Business Center, I'm Chris McCusker.
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22: It's Monday, June 8th. Good afternoon. I'm Aaron Anderson.
13: And good afternoon. I'm Paul McPhee. Here's what's making news this hour.
22: Advocates preparing to march to Cambridge City Hall after a controversial move by the mayor last week at Pride celebrations, with one group calling for her resignation.
23: Regional Councillor's motion to adopt a hybrid risk management framework will be debated next week. Michael Harris believes his plan will protect water capacity while also allowing some development to occur.
24: Louise Arbour, a former Supreme Court justice, has been installed as Canada's 31st Governor General.
25: We will nourish critical thinking.
24: We have more from today's swearing-in ceremony straight ahead.
1: We're just days away from the start of the World Cup here on home soil, and folks in Waterloo Region are preparing to help you take part in the action through

0: events and watch parties.
1: The Blue Jays begin a new series this evening with the Phillies in town. The Spurs look to get on the board in the NBA Finals, and Canada continues prep for the World Cup. Sports at 45.
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4: Thanks, Aaron. This update is brought to you by Colonial Acres on Victoria. We'll begin on the 401 eastbound out of Woodstock. It's clear all the way through to the region, getting into the 6s. Milton, Mississauga, not seeing any problems there. If you're on the westbound side, though, you will hit delays in Milton between James Snow and Highway 25. It's going to be slow through that stretch there. Once you're out of Milton, though, it does begin to clear up again in towards the 6s through Cambridge, heading up towards Woodstock. Area highways, we do have some of the usual volume westbound on Highway 8 between the Weber Fairway ramps and the flyover. And if you're on Highway 7, traveling west from Guelph to Kitchener, we do have a bit of volume as well coming up to Wellington Road 32 and Shawn Station Road. City streets, though, they're looking good, not seeing any collisions to report. If you do spot any traffic issues, call us hands-free at *401. 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Now the latest from 570, meteorologist Jesse Uppel.
5: Mainly clear skies through this evening, dropping down to a low of 13 degrees, becoming partly cloudy tonight, and we'll have that chance of some isolated showers and that risk of a thunderstorm. Tomorrow, it's warm and muggy, a high of 28 degrees, feels more like 36 for the afternoon, with breezy south winds, and we are mostly cloudy by tomorrow afternoon, risk of showers and some thunderstorms. Tonight's low 13.
3: Right now at the Boardwalk in Kitchener, it is sunny, 26 degrees, humidex at 29.
2: We'll have another check of traffic and weather together in less than 10 minutes. 570 News Time, 3:32.
3: Well, happening now, Grand River Pride is hosting a march to Cambridge City Hall this hour, calling for action and for the mayor to resign.
2: Now, Mayor Jan Liggett drew attention and criticism last week when she interrupted a teen speaker at the city's Pride kickoff event. It happened as a speaker, Sophie Mills, brought up past controversy involving a city councillor's social media that led to sensitivity train. Brian Casareno Bolton, the co-founder of Grand River Pride, says they're hoping to have their voices heard today.
6: The mayor took away the voice of somebody who was trying to share their experience as a trans person. Sophie Mills is 17 years old, and when the mayor took away Sophie's voice, it was a violation of Sophie's rights protected under the Charter of Rights and Freedoms, and that's what we're speaking out against today.
2: Now, Mayor Liggett posted a 10-minute acknowledgement video last week saying she didn't intend to silence a speaker, but was trying to prevent division at a unifying event. Grand River Pride has condemned her response, calling on the integrity commissioner to look into the mayor's actions and for her to step down.
3: Regional police are investigating after a woman was struck by a vehicle while riding her bike in Kitchener last night. Emergency services were called to the Victoria and Bruce Street intersection just before 8 o'clock due to a collision involving a Honda and a bicycle. A 56-year-old Kitchener woman was taken to hospital with unspecified injuries. The driver of the vehicle, a 66-year-old woman from Wellington County, was not hurt. Police say their investigation is ongoing and charges are anticipated.
2: The death of a 58-year-old man in Guelph after a visit from police officers has prompted an investigation. The Special Investigations Unit is looking into the incident that happened yesterday morning at a building in the London Street West area. Now, according to the SIU, police responded to multiple reports regarding the man's behavior and breached the door to his apartment. After an interaction with officers inside, the man allegedly retreated and subsequently fell to the ground below his apartment. He was taken to hospital and later pronounced dead. Anyone who has more information or witnessed the incident is asked to contact the SIU.
3: 570 News Time, 3:35. After hours of debate, the region was able to make some progress as it works toward fixing the water capacity problem and lift a development freeze. 570's Matt Hutchinson has more from one councillor.
7: One of the first actions taken by council following the water capacity revelation in December was a pause on new developments. Now, after 6 months, the development industry is getting antsy. Councillor Michael Harris has a motion that would allow more projects to get shovels in the ground sooner. Harris explained on the Mike Farwell show that some emergency reserve water capacity could be cut into.
8: I think added on top of accelerated conservation measures, we can open up that capacity while preserving the system, but giving the green light to projects that are shovel ready, that have been approved to proceed.
7: Harris believes that a 10% capacity would do the job and that leftover 10% could be used to facilitate development in the interim. Council will debate the motion next Wednesday. I'm Matt Hutchison.
2: Canada's 31st Governor General has been sworn in. Former Supreme Court Justice Louise Arbour is taking over from Mary Simon. 570's Phil Martino with more from her first speech as a King's representative in Canada.
0: 79-year-old Louise Arbour said in her first speech as the King's representative in Canada, "It's through our differences and our fundamental right to express them that we will nourish critical thinking, creativity, and innovation."
9: "It is through our differences that we will build a common future."
0: Arbour thanked former Governor General Mary Simon for her leadership and contributions to reconciliation.
9: "Her Excellency stood with Canadians through defining moments, from the COVID-19 pandemic to periods of economic strain and profound shifts in the global landscape."
0: The Prime Minister's office says a new Governor General is a distinguished Canadian jurist whose career has spanned academia, the judiciary, international criminal law, and global human rights leadership. I'm Phil Martino.
3: The World Cup gets started this week with plenty of ways to cheer on Canada right here in Waterloo Region. 570's Josh Piercy has more.
10: Well, the country's about to be taken over by World Cup fever. The first ever World Cup match hosted on home soil takes place this Friday afternoon at BMO Field in Toronto. The folks here in the region are getting in on the action, especially at Kitchener Soccer Club, a place that's excited to see how much this tournament is helping build the sport. Danielle Byers is manager of club and community development. She explains.
11: "For people that might not necessarily be, that familiar with soccer, it just gets more eyeballs onto the sport than during non-tournament times, and especially being so close to home in, Toronto."
10: The club will be hosting a watch party on June 18th at the second Canada game of the tournament against Qatar at Edelweiss Tavern in Kitchener, and they're also taking part in the Canada Celebrates Countrywide watch party on July 11th at Carl's Air Square. I'm Josh Piercy.
3: Still to come, we have gas prices in 60 seconds.
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3: Now the 570 News Radio Enpro gas price update. Roger McKnight of Enpro expects gas prices to remain the same at midnight. That's as high as $1.71.9 per liter. Economists expect the Bank of Canada to hold its benchmark interest rate steady for the fifth straight time when it meets Wednesday, but its messaging could shed light on how it's navigating ongoing geopolitical uncertainties. More on that from Michelle Zedekian with the Canadian Press.
15: The Bank of Canada held its policy rate at 2.25% when it last met in April, but Governor Tiff Macklem at the time did not rule out future adjustments depending on how risks like the Middle East war and trade uncertainty play out. RBC senior economist Claire Fan says economic data released since then has not been particularly optimistic, but Friday's jobs report showing a decline in the unemployment rate has somewhat balanced that out. She says officials will likely reiterate their message of needing to stay flexible but also cautious when it comes to future rate moves. Michelle Zedekian, The Canadian Press.
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4: Thanks, Aaron. This update is brought to you by Kitchener Utilities. We'll begin in town in Waterloo. We're getting reports of a collision at the intersection of Weber Street North and University Avenue East. We're seeing delays starting to build up there, so do be extra cautious if you normally travel that way. Other than that, though, the rest of our city streets looking good. Area highways, a bit of volume. Westbound, Highway 8 between the Weber Fairway ramps and the flyover. And Highway 7, if you're traveling westbound, again, just some of the usual volume approaching the Station Road intersection. Now, if you're on the 401 eastbound out of Woodstock, it's clear all the way through to Cambridge into the sixes. Milton, Mississauga, not seeing any issues there until you head further east, passing Highway 410 towards Pearson. That's where the delays will pick up. If you're on the westbound side, slow through Milton, James Snow to Highway 25, and some slight delays coming up to Highway 6 south. But after that, looks good to the region. No problems out to Woodstock. If you do spot any other traffic issues, call us hands-free at *401. 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Now the latest from 570, meteorologist Jesse Uppel.
5: We have mainly clear skies through this evening and overnight, 13 for the low. Slight risk of a passing shower or isolated thunderstorm through the pre-dawn hours. Otherwise, things are heating up for Tuesday, Wednesday, and Thursday. Daytime highs are shooting well above seasonal. Tuesday afternoon, 28 degrees. Feels like 36, but we are going to be unsettled with late afternoon showers and thunderstorms. Partly cloudy on Wednesday. Risk of more showers and storms, 27. Feels like 35. Tonight's low, 13.
3: Right now at the Boardwalk in Kitchener, it is sunny, 26 degrees, Humidex at 29. Ottawa is offering big loans to airlines struggling to cope with the soaring price of jet fuel. We get more from reporter David Augustine.
19: Finance Minister François-Philippe Champagne says the new aid program will let carriers borrow up to $150 million each as ballooning energy costs are putting pressure on airlines' balance sheets. The government says airlines that sign up must commit to buy Canadian, restrict dividends and executive compensation, and maintain existing jobs in the country. The International Air Transport Association is forecasting billions of dollars in lost profits among North American carriers due to high fuel prices caused by the Middle East war and the closure of the Strait of Hormuz. The federal loan program marks the second time since COVID-19 that Ottawa has reached out with aid packages for airlines. David Augustine, The Canadian Press.
3: Still to come, we have sports and headlines in 60 seconds.
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3: It's a sunny at the Boardwalk in Kitchener. We're at 26 degrees, a Humidex at 29. Good afternoon. I'm Erin Anderson. Here's what's making news this hour. Advocates marching to Cambridge City Hall this hour after last week's controversial interruption by the mayor during a Pride event. And former Supreme Court Justice Louise Arbour has been sworn in as Canada's next Governor General. Five 70 News Time, 3:45. It's time for sports from Sportsnet Radio. Here is Alex Sixero.
1: Well, lefty Christopher Sanchez is baseball's ERA leader, and that's who the Blue Jays will face at Rogers Center this evening. The Jays and Phillies will open a three-game series with Sanchez holding a 1.46 ERA. Fellow lefty Patrick Corbin with the 7.07 first pitch on 570 News Radio and Sportsnet, with the Jays going for a third straight win. What a madhouse is going to be at Madison Square Garden tonight as the Knicks host the Spurs in Game 3 of the NBA Finals. New York leading 2-0, and U.S. President Trump will be in attendance, so security will be ramped up. Tip-off goes at 8:30. Earlier today, Raptors GM Bobby Webster received a contract extension and a promotion as he adds executive VP to his title. At Downsview Park in Toronto, Canada held a training session ahead of Friday's opener with Bosnia at the World Cup. And if center back Moise Bombido is ruled out with an injury, then young Luke de Fougerol will likely get the nod from head coach Jesse Marsh.
6: And I think Luke has delivered for us always. It's just been about keeping him healthy and giving him a chance to show his quality. So he's a really smart player. And for a young guy, he plays experience. So he'll be ready when called upon.
1: The World Cup begins Thursday when Mexico plays South Africa. And on this off day in the Stanley Cup final, the Kings are reportedly hiring Peter Laviolette to be their new head coach. That leaves the Leafs and the Oilers as the two teams still searching for a new coach, but the Oilers are reportedly showing interest in Mike Babcock. From the Sports Center, I'm Alex Ixero.
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3: 570 News Time, 3:48. Just in time for the World Cup and the thousands of tourists heading to Toronto, police are warning of a rise in distraction-type thefts in Toronto and the GTA. They are reminding people to be aware of their surroundings, especially in busy public spaces like street festivals. Superintendent Ron Tavner explains a recent incident in Etobicoke.
24: The victim was sitting in a vehicle in the parking lot when she was approached by two suspects. It is alleged that the suspects attempted to distract the victim by offering her counterfeit jewelry and fake iPhone while removing the victim's real jewelry. During the incident, the suspects are alleged to have forcefully removed several gold chains from the victim's neck.
3: Police announced the arrests of two women this afternoon in connection with the incident. They each face several charges, including robbery. A deeper look at Alberta's separatism posts on Facebook is pointing to some unexpected sources and a lot of activity far from the Western province. 570's Leo Irnawine has the details on what's driving the trend.
25: A CBC investigation team says several of the loudest voices in Alberta's separatism groups are being run from overseas. And most of it, if not all, are pretending to be Albertans. One account that looked like it belonged to a local supporter was actually operated by a woman in Indonesia. CBC found she copied posts from real Albertans, including photos, and republished them as her own. CBC identified 14 overseas accounts active in major separatist groups, with Facebook identifying they're based in Indonesia, Pakistan, India, Sri Lanka, and the United States. Many have generated thousands of reactions by posting as locals. Experts told CBC that the behavior shows how easily people can impersonate Albertans online. Meta says it removes posts that broke its rules, but investigators still found overseas accounts active in Alberta-focused separatist groups. I'm Leo Irnawine.
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4: 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We'll begin in town in Waterloo. We're still watching reports of a collision at the intersection of University Avenue East and Weber Street North. We're seeing delays starting to build up there, so if you can avoid the area, it is recommended you do so. Area highways, a bit of volume westbound on Highway 8 approaching the flyover between the Weber Fairway ramps and the flyover, I should say. There's a bit of volume there, so be aware of that. Southbound Highway 85, some slight delays passing University Avenue as well, but those slowdowns, they're brief. And if you're on Highway 7, you'll hit slowdowns westbound coming up to Shaw Station Road. Now on the 401, not too bad on the eastbound side. Leaving Woodstock, clear through to Cambridge, 6 is looking good. Milton, Mississauga, up to speed. Westbound side of the drive, though, Milton, it's going to be slow between James Snow and Highway 25. The regular volume causing issues there. Once you're through that, the 6s, Region, Woodstock, all moving well. Now, if you do spot any other traffic issues, you can call us hands-free at *401. 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Now, the latest from 570, meteorologist Jesse Uppel.
5: Overall, it's a comfortable start to the work week. We are clear this evening, dropping down to 13 through the overnight. Slight chance of a shower or thunderstorm, and then things get very hot and sticky for the rest of the work week. Tomorrow afternoon, 28 degrees, a humidex of 36 with breezy south winds, and that chance of some late afternoon showers and thunderstorms. We'll have that chance of some pop-up showers and storms both Wednesday and Thursday as well. Temperatures are hitting the high 20s, if not the low 30s, but feeling closer to the 40s once you factor in that humidity. Tonight's low 13.
3: Right now at the boardwalk in Kitchener, we do have a mostly sunny sky, 26 degrees, humidex at 29. 570 News Time, 3:53.
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3: The Knicks are hosting Game 3 in the NBA Championship Series tonight in their deepest playoff run since 1999. And to say it's the hottest ticket in town is putting it mildly. 570's Chris McCusker is more from the Business Center.
28: Tickets for Game 3 between the Knicks and the San Antonio Spurs at Madison Square Garden now exceed the average cost of rent in the biggest U.S. city. The cheapest upper deck seats available are going for over $6,000 U.S., on secondary markets like StubHub, SeatGeek, and Vivid Seats. Now, the Knicks haven't lost a game since April, now riding a 13-game winning streak, and they also haven't won a championship since 1973, something former Knick Bill Bradley describes as waiting 53 years to buy an ice cream cone. A watch party outside the arena has been canceled because U.S. President Donald Trump is planning to attend the game, but outdoor parties are set for New York's other 5 boroughs. I'm Chris McCusker.
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1: Shares in Apple hit an all-time high today and then changed direction after the company unveiled its next-generation AI platform, including an update to Siri. Now, the news system, which is underpinned by Google, will be able to better understand the context of users' requests, seems to have fallen short of expectations. The stock right now is down 1.7%. It was announced at the Worldwide Developers Conference, and it will be the final one with Tim Cook as CEO. I am also watching shares in Paramount Skydance. That company is offering concessions to resolve an antitrust investigation by California and other states into its deal to buy Warner Brothers Discovery. Right now, shares in Paramount Skydance up by 0.2%, Warner Brothers Discovery up by about 1%. A partial bounce back on Wall Street after the worst day on U.S. markets since October. With just a few minutes left, the Dow is down 87 points. The S&P is up 24. And the Nasdaq higher by 215. The Nasdaq dropped by more than 1,000 points on Friday. On Bay Street, the TSX partly bouncing back. It's higher by 79 points. 34,487. It dropped by more than 800 points on Friday. Gold futures down $16 to $4,349. Oil snapped a two-day losing streak, higher by 76 cents to $91.30 a barrel. And then our loonie is down by 0.08, now 71.67 cents U.S. At the Business Center, I'm Chris McCusker.
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11: It is Monday, June 8th. Good afternoon. I'm Paul McPhee.
0: Good afternoon. I'm Aaron Anderson. Here's what's making news this hour.
11: Grand River Pride churning up the heat on the mayor of Cambridge after last week's controversy at the city's Pride event, staging a march on City Hall this hour and calling for Jan Liggett's resignation.
12: Last week, Regional Council debated three options to protect emergency water reserves while addressing the capacity issue. One councillor believes a hybrid of the three options would end the development freeze that's since resulted.
13: A former Supreme Court justice is Canada's 31st Governor General.
14: Extreme polarization is dangerous.
13: Louise Arbour says Canada must manage its differences peacefully.
15: With only days between us and the start of the World Cup, local clubs are gearing up to help deliver watch parties and fun for local soccer fans.
16: The Blue Jays and Phillies open up at Rogers Centre this evening. The NBA Finals shift to the Mecca, and Canada holds a World Cup training session in Toronto. Sports at 15.
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11: And time for Rogers Xfinity Internet traffic and weather together on the ones. Here's Brent Cater.
3: Thanks, Paul. This update is brought to you by Mr. Lube. We'll begin on our area highways where we're getting delays to starting to build up westbound Highway 8 between the Weber Fairway ramps and the flyover. It's going to be slow going through that stretch, so do be prepared for those delays. Eastbound on Highway 78, a bit of volume past Cortland coming up to the Highway 8 connection ramp, so watch out for some slight delays there. And then if you're traveling northbound on Highway 85, we are getting reports of a collision just as you're coming up to Bridgeport Road. That's causing delays to build up back to Wellington, so it will be slow through that stretch. Be extra cautious there. Again, that's northbound Highway 85. We're just now getting reports of a collision coming up to the Bridgeport Road exit. If you're traveling southbound on 85, just a bit of volume approaching University. Now on the 401 eastbound out of Woodstock, clear through to the region, Sixes, Milton, Mississauga, that's all looking good. If you're on the westbound side, you will hit delays through Milton from James Snow out towards Highway 25. And approaching Highway 6 South, bit of volume there, in towards Cambridge, Woodstock after, it is looking good. But if you do spot any other traffic issues, you can call us hands-free at *401. 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Now the latest from 570, meteorologist Jesse Uppel.
8: Well, overall, it's been a seasonal start to the work week. We are quiet this evening with clear skies, down to 13 through the overnight, becoming partly cloudy with a chance of a few passing showers or isolated thunderstorms. Tomorrow, it's hot and muggy, 28 degrees for the high, feels like 36. Breezy wind out of the south and becoming mostly cloudy for the afternoon with a risk of some returning showers and storms. Tonight's low, 13.
11: At the Boardwalk in Kitchener, it is sunny and 26. The humidex is 29.
0: We'll have another check of traffic and weather together in less than 10 minutes. Here's what's making news this hour.
11: Happening now, the second week of Pride kicked off with a See Us, Hear Us march to City Hall in Cambridge. Grand River Pride is hosting the demonstration this hour. They're demanding action from the city and for the mayor's resignation.
0: It follows an incident last Monday where Mayor Jan Liggett interrupted a teen speaker who was launching criticism at City Councilor Adam Cooper for sharing a transphobic social media post last year. The mayor's disruption sparked a backlash and prompted Liggett to release a 10-minute explanation video where she said she wasn't trying to silence anyone but didn't want division at a unifying event. Grand River Pride then responded, writing, quote, "Mayor Liggett, we reject your response," unquote. Here's co-founder Brian Cosarano-Bolton, who explains what today's rally entails.
17: We're going to give Sophie the opportunity to say the speech that they prepared and expected to say a week ago, right on the steps of City Hall, just as it was intended. And then we'll celebrate. We'll celebrate our queer stories.
0: Bolton is asking the city's integrity commissioner to look into the mayor's conduct, saying he believes it was a violation of the speaker's charter rights.
11: A female cyclist was taken to hospital last night after being struck by a vehicle in Kitchener. Happened in the Victoria and Bruce Street area just before 8 p.m. The bike rider, a 56-year-old Kitchener woman, is recovering, but her injuries are unknown. The driver of the vehicle, a 66-year-old woman from Wellington County, was not hurt. Police say the circumstances that led to the crash are under investigation, but police do say charges are anticipated.
0: The Special Investigations Unit has been called in after a 58-year-old man fell from his apartment and died yesterday morning. It took place in the London Street West area after officers attended the apartment of a 58-year-old man. According to the SIU report, police received multiple calls about the man's behavior and breached his apartment door. After an interaction with police, the man allegedly retreated and a short time later fell to the ground below. He was taken to hospital and later pronounced dead. Anyone who has more information on the incident is asked to contact the SIU.
11: 570 News Time, 4:05. A regional councillor believes there needs to be a balance between conservation and progress as a debate over the water capacity issue continues. 570's Matt Hutchison has more on how Michael Harris believes that can be accomplished.
12: Developers had hoped the seven-hour debate last week would allow them to get shovels into the ground. Instead, council advanced an interim risk management framework that allowed only a few projects to get underway. Councillor Michael Harris was a guest on the Mike Farwell Show where he explained what he's asking for is a reduction in the amount of water held aside in case of emergency.
18: staff have recommended about a 20% resiliency so that in case there was catastrophic failure, a massive water main break, etc., that you'd have enough resiliency within the system to continue to keep up with the current demand is expected of the within the Manheim system.
12: Harris said if the reserve capacity was set at 10% temporarily, that would free up added capacity needed now. He pointed out that there are a number of projects that could make progress now because they won't need water service for several years. I'm Matt Hutchison.
11: 79-year-old former Supreme Court Justice Louise Arbour is Canada's new Governor General. She was sworn in today at a ceremony in Ottawa that included a 21-gun salute. 570's Phil Martino with more.
13: The new Governor General Louise Arbour says extreme polarization is dangerous, but so is extreme consensus.
14: It is through our differences and our fundamental right to express them that we will nourish critical thinking, creativity, and innovation.
13: In her first speech as the King's representative in Canada, she also thanked former Governor General Mary Simon for her leadership and contributions to reconciliation.
14: She has reminded us that reconciliation is a lifelong journey that begins with listening and with empathy.
13: Arbour is Canada's 31st Governor General. I'm Phil Martino.
11: 570 News Time, 4:07. Well, the World Game is coming to Canada later this week with the start of the World Cup, and folks here in Waterloo Region are getting excited for the tournament. 570's Josh Piercy has more.
15: It's a sport that's seen plenty of growth in recent years here on Canadian soil, and with our team set to take to BMO Field in a World Cup match in Canada for the very first time on Friday, it's set to hit fever pitch. Danielle Byers is the manager of club and community development for Kitchener Soccer Club. She explains the vibes with local soccer players here in the region.
19: To be able to see soccer at such a high level and the nation so excited about it, I think that, you know, it's a great opportunity for us and for Waterloo Region in general to really kind of capture the hearts and minds of all these young players and kind of shows them what the ultimate dream is. Well,
15: the club is hosting giveaways for members throughout the World Cup season. They're hosting a watch party on June 18th for the second Canada game of the tournament against Qatar at Edelweiss Tavern in Kitchener. They're also taking part in the Canada Celebrates Countrywide watch party on July 11th at Carl's Air Square. I'm Josh Piercy.
11: And coming up in 60 seconds, a check of gas prices. 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
11: 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Roger McKnight of Enpro expecting gas prices to remain the same at midnight, as high as $1.71.9 per liter. Coming up in 60 seconds, traffic and weather together, 570 News Time, 4:10.
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11: 570 News, time 4:11, time for Rogers Xfinity, internet traffic and weather together on the ones. Here's Brent Cater.
0: Thanks, Paul. This update is brought to you by Hefner Alexis Toyota. We'll begin on our area highways where we're getting reports of a crash northbound on Highway 85 approaching the Bridgeport Road exit. Delays are building back to Wellington at the moment, so drive with caution through the area. It is going to be quite slow going through there. Again, that's from Wellington all the way up to Bridgeport. There's a collision near that exit, causing extensive delays to build up northbound on Highway 85. Southbound 85, we still have delays approaching University all the way through to Lancaster. Part of that's the regular volume, but also now the visual distraction of that northbound collision adding to those southbound delays. Also slow going westbound Highway 8 between the Weber Fairway ramps and the flyover, some heavy volume there. And then on the 401 eastbound out of Woodstock, it's clear through to the region. Sixes getting into Milton, Mississauga, not seeing any issues there. But the westbound side, it's going to be slow through Milton, where we have delays beginning at James Snow. They continue through to Highway 25, and then it slows down around Highway 8 northbound, or Highway 6 northbound, pardon me, and then into the region, Woodstock, not seeing any problems there. Once again, though, northbound Highway 85, we have a crash approaching Bridgeport Road. Delays are building up back to Wellington. If you do spot any other traffic problems, call us hands-free at Star 401. Hefner Lexus Toyota celebrates 65 years in our community. Here's to many more years of driving excellence together. 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Now the latest from 570, meteorologist Jesse Uppel.
1: Clear skies, quiet conditions through this evening. Overnight, though, becoming partly cloudy with a low of 13 degrees. Slight chance of a few passing showers and thunderstorms, but it looks like most of that active weather will be on Tuesday afternoon as we heat things up and turn up the humidity. 28 degrees tomorrow afternoon, feels like 36 with a breezy south wind. And again, chance of some late day wet weather. And Wednesday, partly cloudy, chance of some pop-up showers and storms. 27 for the high, will feel closer to 35. Tonight's low 13.
11: At the Boardwalk in Kitchener, it is sunny and 26. The humidex is 29. The Carney government is expected to ban social media for kids under 16 years old, but the bill will have some exemptions. There are multiple reports that long-awaited legislation will be tabled this week in Ottawa aimed at online safety. It will see a ban for any minors under 16, but have provisions that allow social media platforms to seek exemptions if they show an ability to keep Canadians safe online. The bill is not expected to include the same type of ban for AI chatbots, but will establish a set of responsibilities platforms need to meet. Coming up in 60 seconds, headlines in sports.
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11: It is 26 degrees and sunny at the Boardwalk in Kitchener. Good afternoon. I'm Paul McPhee. Here's what's making news right now. A march to Cambridge City Hall this afternoon by Grand River Pride. It's calling for Mayor Jan Liggett's resignation in the wake of last week's controversy at the Cambridge Pride event. And we hear from a regional councillor who has a proposal aimed at boosting local development as we deal with the water capacity challenge. Coming up after sports, a new report suggests Canada's summer rental market may be softening. Now time for sports, and from Sportsnet Radio, here's Alex Sixero.
4: Well, the Blue Jays and Phillies begin a three-game series at Rogers Center this evening with the Jays searching for a third straight win. And Brandon Valenzuela has been the talk of the town lately, looking to homer in four of his last five games. Couple of lefties on the mound, Patrick Corbin for the Jays, Christopher Sanchez for the Phillies. He is baseball's ERA leader, while the Jays have designated Yuriel Rodriguez for assignment. Tommy Nance back from the injured list, 7:07 on 570 News Radio and Sportsnet. They are just two wins away from their first title since 1973. The New York Knicks are getting closer as tonight they host the Spurs in Game 3 of the NBA Finals. U.S. President Trump will be at the game, and because of that, the Knicks have canceled their watch party outside the arena. Knicks chasing a 3-0 series lead at 8:30. Earlier today, Raptors GM Bobby Webster received a contract extension and a promotion. He is now the executive VP along with GM. We are just 4 days away from Canada's World Cup opener against Bosnia at Toronto Stadium. Canada trained at Toronto's Downsview Park this morning, where injured center back Moise Bombido had a modified training session. Canada holding out hope that he can play in the tournament. And the LA Kings are reportedly hiring Peter Laviolette to be their next head coach, leaving the Leafs and the Oilers as the two teams still looking to fill their vacancy. And we're seeing reports this afternoon that the Oilers have interest in Mike Babcock. Vegas and Carolina play game four of the Stanley Cup final tomorrow. Hurricanes trailing 2-1. From the Sports Center, I'm Alex Ixero.
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9: On May 20th at approximately 11:55 a.m., emergency services responded to a fire involving an abandoned trailer on Madison Avenue South. Firefighters quickly extinguished the flames, and there were no reported physical injuries. The investigation is ongoing. 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
11: A new report says Canada could be poised for a slower-than-usual summer rental market, as average asking rents for May were down roughly $100 from a year earlier. Michelle Zadikian with the Canadian Press reports.
13: The latest monthly analysis from Rentals.ca and Urbanation finds the average asking rent for May was down 4.7% year-over-year to $2,029. It's the 20th consecutive annual decline. Urbanation says the Canadian rental market is heading into the peak summer season under a weak economic backdrop, a declining population, and record apartment completions, which are all factors keeping rent increases softer than what is typical for this time of year. Michelle Zedekian, The Canadian Press.
11: Now, a lot of separatism content showing up in Albertans' Facebook feeds may have less to do with social politics and more to do with who's cashing in. 570's Leo Ernawine looks at who's benefiting from the buzz.
14: A CBC investigation team found a network of overseas Facebook accounts active inside major Alberta separatism groups, posting as if they're Albertans and joining the debate like they live here. CBC says those accounts often push content that drew the most heated reactions. In several threads, comments jumped quickly to calling political opponents, quote, traitors, end quote, or urging people to take hardline positions. Investigators traced 14 accounts to places like Indonesia, Pakistan, India, Sri Lanka, and the United States, with several reusing posts and photos from real Albertans to blend in. CBC's review shows those copied posts can spread fast, sometimes outperforming the originals and helping push the emotional tone of the conversation higher. Meta says it removes posts that broke its rules on inauthentic behavior, but CBC still found overseas accounts active in Alberta-focused separatist groups. I'm Leo Ernawine.
11: And coming up in 60 seconds, traffic and weather together. This is 570 News Radio.
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11: 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Here's Brent Cater.
0: Thanks, Paul. 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We'll begin on our area highways. If you're traveling northbound on Highway 85, it is a messy drive this hour. We have a collision approaching the Bridgeport Road exit. We're hearing the right lane's blocked there, so just that left lane squeezing by. Very slow this hour because delays have built up all the way back to the Ottawa Street exit. It is recommended, if you can, to get off there. Then you can rejoin at Bridgeport to get around those delays. Again, that's northbound Highway 85. We have a collision approaching the Bridgeport Road exit. Now, if you're on the southbound side of 85, it's going to be slow going this hour as well. We have heavy delays from King Street all the way through to Lancaster. That's due to partly volume, but also the visual distraction of that northbound collision I just mentioned. So do be aware of that as well. Now we're looking in town, our city streets, not looking that bad, not seeing any collisions to mention this hour. If you're on the 401, though, eastbound out of Woodstock, you will hit some delays at the 6s, Highway 6 North, and through Cambridge as you're coming up to here, Ontario, and the collectors. We're seeing some delays building up there. Now, if you're on the westbound side of the drive, we do have delays through Milton between James Snow and Highway 25. Bit of volume in Highway 6 North as well, but the region, Woodstock, those areas are looking good. Once again, though, northbound Highway 85, we have a collision approaching Bridgeport Road. Just the left lane squeezing by. Delays are heavy back to Ottawa Street. Now, if you do spot any other traffic problems, call us hands-free at Star 401. From auto to RV, heavy machinery to power sports, they have every battery you need. Battery Wholesale, 320 Lawrence Avenue, Kitchener. Now, the latest from 570, meteorologist Jesse Uppel.
1: Comfortable conditions with clear skies this evening, dropping down to 13, but we do have more cloud cover overnight with the risk of some passing showers or even an isolated thunderstorm. Tomorrow it's warm and muggy, up to 28 degrees, a humidex near 36, with mostly cloudy skies by the late afternoon hours and that risk of some pop-up showers and thunderstorms. So it's going to be unsettled and similar conditions on Wednesday and Thursday as humidity continues to really climb. 27 degrees on Wednesday feels like 35 and up to 29 degrees on your Thursday. Tonight's low 13.
11: At the Boardwalk in Kitchener, we have sunshine 26 with a humidex of 29. Coming up at 4:30, Grand River Pride turning up the heat on the mayor of Cambridge after last week's controversy at the city's Pride event. They are staging a march on City Hall this hour and calling for Jan Liggett's resignation. 570 News Time, 4:23.
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11: Canadian men's soccer team held their first training session in Toronto today with Friday's World Cup opener drawing closer. 570's Alex Sixero reports.
4: If the reports are true and center back Moise Bombido will miss the World Cup with a leg issue, then 20-year-old Luke de Fougereau will likely take his place in the starting 11, head coach Jesse Marsh.
22: And I think Luke has delivered for us always. It's just been about keeping him healthy and giving him a chance to show his quality. So he's a really smart player. And for a young guy, he plays experience. So he'll be ready when called upon.
4: Marsh is giving Bombido until the very last minute to play a role at the World Cup as he took part in modified training today. While right back Alistair Johnston says there's a really good vibe around the team right now.
2: This group is very calm. I think Jesse's been preaching that. We've done a really good job of within that building is making sure that, yeah, whatever the zoo or the chaos that's going on outside of it happens, it's going to happen. But at the end of the day is that we know it's only going to get more chaotic if we perform on the pitch.
4: And it all gets going this Friday when Canada-Bosnia clash at Toronto Stadium. From the Sports Center, I'm Alex Ixero.
11: And coming up in 60 seconds, we'll have the five.

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3: Published reports say Canada is considering a ban on social media for kids under 16. The online harms bill is set to be introduced Wednesday, according to the Globe and Mail, and it would include a requirement for companies to mitigate harmful content. The National Post says there would be exemptions, and there is conflicting information into whether the bill would include action on AI chatbots. Now, shares in Meta, the parent company of Facebook and Instagram, finishing down by about 1% today. Shares in Snapchat down by about 2%. It was a mixed finish on Wall Street after an awful Friday on U.S. markets, the worst day since October. The Dow today was lower by 81 points. It dropped by almost 700 points on Friday. The S&P was higher by 21 and the NASDAQ up by 220. On Bay Street, the TSX did bounce back. It was only up 65 points. 34,478. On Friday, it dropped by more than 800 points. Gold futures right now down $13 to $4,352. Oil today snapped a two-day losing streak, higher by 76 cents to $91.30 a barrel. The Canadian dollar right now is down 71.68 cents U.S. The Bank of Canada set to make an interest rate announcement on Wednesday. No change expected. And then Bitcoin right now moving higher. It's up by about 2%, 63,201. The chairman at Strategy did say that that company has resumed making purchases of the token. At the Business Center, I'm Chris McCusker.
4: 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For Canada. Hi, this is Chris Cuthbert. 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But I have no trouble taking sides for Canada when it means protecting Canadian jobs and supporting Canadian businesses. 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
9: It's Monday, June 8th. Good afternoon. I'm Aaron Anderson.
2: And good afternoon. I'm Paul McPhee. Here's what's making news this hour.
9: Voices growing louder for action after controversy surrounding the mayor of Cambridge at a Pride event last week, and a march and rally are being staged outside City Hall this hour.
10: A regional councillor is hoping his motion will strike the right balance as the region tries to find the happy medium between maintaining our water capacity while also getting building projects back underway.
11: We have the extraordinary privilege of living in a mature democracy.
12: 79-year-old Louise Arbour, a former Supreme Court justice, has been installed as Canada's 31st Governor General.
13: Excitement for the World Cup is building, and Kitchener Soccer Club are looking to take advantage of that growth and help you watch the games.
14: The Blue Jays continue their homestand tonight with Game 1 against the Phillies. The Knicks and Spurs are in New York for Game 3, and Canada's World Cup prep continues. Sports at 45.
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15: Thanks, Aaron. This update is brought to you by Cottle's Catch Seafood. We'll begin on our area highways. It is very slow this hour if you're traveling northbound on Highway 85. That's because we have a collision just as you're coming up to the Bridgeport Road intersection, or exit, I should say. A Star 401 caller telling us the right lane's blocked there, so only the left lane is squeezing.

0: by that issue. Delays are heavy all the way back to the Ottawa Street exit, even a little bit before that off-ramp there. So it is recommended if you can get off around Ottawa Street that you do so, then rejoin at Highway 85 at Bridgeport Road. Again, that's northbound Highway 85, the crash just before the Bridgeport Road exit. The right lane block, just the left lane squeezing by, and delays are heavy all the way back to Ottawa Street at the moment. Now, if you're traveling southbound Highway 85, still quite slow this hour from King Street through to Lancaster. Part of that's the regular volume, but also the visual distraction of that northbound issue certainly adding to those southbound delays. If you're traveling westbound Highway 8 between the Weber Fairway ramps and the flyover, still some heavy volume there. And then if you're on Highway 6 south between the Puslinch area and Hamilton, we are getting reports of a collision coming up to Carlisle Road. It looks to be the southbound lanes on 6 south there that are impacted, so it's going to be quite slow through that stretch. Currently, the delays will begin around Concession Road 10, and they'll continue up to Carlisle Road, so do be aware of that as well. Then looking at the 401 eastbound out of Woodstock, clear to the region. 6 is Milton looking good. Mississauga, delays in the collectors this hour just as you're coming up to here, Ontario, so a bit of volume there. Westbound side, slow through Milton, James Snow to Highway 25, bit of volume at Highway 6 south, and through Cambridge coming up to Highway 8. Now if you do spot any other traffic issues, call us hands-free at *401. 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Now the latest from 570, meteorologist Jesse Uppel.
1: Mainly clear skies through this evening, dropping down to a low of 13 degrees, becoming partly cloudy tonight. And we'll have that chance of some isolated showers and that risk of a thunderstorm. Tomorrow, it's warm and muggy, a high of 28 degrees, feels more like 36 for the afternoon with breezy south winds. And we are mostly cloudy by tomorrow afternoon, risk of showers and some thunderstorms. Tonight's low 13.
2: Right now at the Boardwalk in Kitchener, it is sunny, 26 degrees, Humidex at 29.
3: Yeah, another check of traffic and weather together in less than 10 minutes. 570 News Time, 4:33.
2: Well, happening now, advocates and supporters have marched to Cambridge City Hall shouting, "See us, hear us."
4: See us!
2: It follows controversy at a Pride kickoff event in that city last week where the city's mayor interrupted a teen speaker, and there's now calls for her resignation.
3: Now, those leading that charge are Grand River Pride, who's planned today's demonstration. Here's co-founder Brian Cazareno-Bolton.
5: Jen violated the Charter of Rights and Freedoms. That is not a mayor. That's not somebody who should be speaking on behalf of the people.
3: He says Grand River Pride rejects the mayor's explanation and wants the city's integrity commissioner to get involved. Mayor Jan Liggett posted a lengthy video last week addressing her actions, noting her intent was to avoid stoking division at what was meant to be a unifying Pride event. Her interruption came as a speaker was addressing a city councilor's past controversy on social media that led him to take sensitivity training. That speaker, Sophie Mills, presented their speech in full at today's rally.
2: A group assault of a senior in Cambridge has police investigating. It happened over the noon hour yesterday as a 78-year-old man was allegedly accosted by 3 male teenagers, one of whom was armed with a weapon. The teens demanded the senior hand over personal property, and when he refused, he was assaulted by all 3 suspects. The victim sustained minor injuries, and the suspects fled south on Preston Parkway. Police say the suspects are described as being white, between 16 and 18 years of age, and were all wearing T-shirts. If you know anything, call Waterloo Regional Police or Crime Stoppers.
3: Well, charges are anticipated after a cyclist was struck by a vehicle in Kitchener last night. Regional police called to the intersection of Victoria Street and Bruce Street just before 8 o'clock. A 56-year-old female cyclist from Kitchener was taken to hospital with injuries, the severity unknown. The driver of the vehicle, a 66-year-old woman, was not injured. The Traffic Services Unit is conducting the investigation. Any witnesses are asked to come forward.
2: Regional Council still trying to determine the best path forward as it works to address the water capacity problem amid growing frustration in the building sector. One councillor is hoping his motion will do both. 570's Matt Hutchinson has more.
6: Last Wednesday, Regional Council debated the risk management framework, which would establish how capacity would be added while maintaining enough reserve to ensure there aren't shortages in case of an unplanned emergency. Regional Councillor Michael Harris tabled a motion that would reduce the reserve from 20 to 10%. He was a guest on the Mike Farwell Show and said part of his motion was also to have the provincial land facilitator advise on that resiliency number.
4: I'm hopeful on the 17th of June that work will be fast-tracked and done for council to approve some sort of hybrid to continue the work to get our system back up and running, but also open up development, knowing that some of these projects can take years and years to actually come online, but we've got to balance both and get our economy moving.
6: Council did adopt an interim risk framework last week. The next council meeting is on the 17th. I'm Matt Hutchison.
3: We have a new Governor General. Former Supreme Court Justice Louise Arbour has been installed as Canada's 31st Governor General, replacing Mary Simon. 570's Phil Martino is more from today's swearing-in ceremony.
7: In her first speech as the King's representative in Canada, 79-year-old Louise Arbour said, as Canadians, we have the extraordinary privilege of living in a mature democracy.
8: We benefit from strong institutions that allow different views to be expressed. We must continue to protect the public space in which our national debates take place.
7: Arbour also thanked outgoing Governor General Mary Simon for serving in the role.
8: Her tenure as Canada's first Indigenous Governor General will be viewed by history as both significant and timely.
7: Arbour, who is known for leading landmark war crime cases, signed the proclamation marking her ascension in the Speaker's chambers before laying a bouquet of white flowers on the tomb of the unknown soldier. I'm Phil Martino.
2: 570 News Time, 4:38. With the World Cup just days away, Waterloo Region is preparing to cheer on Team Canada. 570's Josh Piercy is more.
9: With Canada's first ever hosted World Cup match happening just down the 401 this Friday, folks here in Waterloo Region are preparing to don the red and white. Now, Kitchener Soccer Club is one of the places in the region to take part in the sport. Danielle Byers is the manager for club and community development. She says the buzz around KSC right now is palpable.
10: It's between staff and members, it's pretty much all anyone can talk about, especially this week leading up to the tournament.
9: Well, the club is hosting giveaways for members throughout the World Cup season and are hosting a watch party on June 18th, the second Canada game of the tournament against Qatar at Edelweiss Tavern in Kitchener. The club is also taking part in the Canada Celebrates Countrywide watch party on July 11th. Byers believes Canada can make a splash in the tournament. I'm Josh Piercy.
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2: 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Roger McKnight of Enpro expects gas prices will stay the same at midnight, as high as $1.71.9 per liter. Still to come, Brent Cater is traffic and weather next.
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0: Thanks, Aaron. This update is brought to you by Belgian Nursery. We'll begin on our area highways. We still have a collision causing extensive delays. Northbound Highway 85 this hour. It's as you're approaching the Bridgeport Road exit. We have reports of a crash there. It's blocking a right lane, so just that left lane squeezing by this hour. Because of that issue, we have slowdowns all the way back to Highway 8 and along to the Weber Fairway ramps of Highway 8. So basically all of northbound 85 from Bridgeport, again, to the flyover with Highway 8 and even further back on Highway 8 to the Weber Fairway ramps, extensive delays this hour. So if you can get off around the Weber Fairway exit on Highway 8, it is recommended you do so, or your nearest exit, and then you can rejoin around Bridgeport Road or University Ave to get back onto Highway 85 northbound. Now, if you're on the southbound side, we're also seeing heavy delays from King Street through to Lancaster. Part of that's due to the regular volume, but also the visual distraction of that northbound collision adding to those southbound delays. So do be aware of that. And then looking in town, our city streets, we do have a collision reported in Kitchener on Homer Watson Boulevard at Hanson Avenue. Seeing some delays building up there, so just be cautious driving through the area. And then if you're on the 401 eastbound out of Woodstock, clear to the region, 6 is getting into Milton and through Mississauga, not too bad. Just some slight delays in the collectors at here Ontario. Westbound side of the drive, slow through Milton, James Snow to Highway 25. Some more delays approaching 6 South through to 6 North and in Cambridge coming up to Highway 8. But once again, northbound Highway 85, we have a collision approaching Bridgeport Road. The right lane blocked, just the left lane squeezing by. Delays are heavy all the way back on 85 to the Highway 8 connection at the flyover and to the Weber Fairway ramps. Now, if you do spot any other traffic problems, call us hands-free at *401. 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And decorative pots are now 25% off for the month of June. Explore Belgian Nursery today, Highway 7, just east of Breslau. Now the latest from 570, meteorologist Jesse Upel.
1: We have mainly clear skies through this evening and overnight, 13 for the low. Slight risk of a passing shower or isolated thunderstorm through the pre-dawn hours. Otherwise, things are heating up for Tuesday, Wednesday, and Thursday. Daytime highs are shooting well above seasonal. Tuesday afternoon, 28 degrees. Feels like 36, but we are going to be unsettled with late afternoon showers and thunderstorms. Partly cloudy on Wednesday. Risk of more showers and storms, 27. Feels like 35. Tonight's low, 13.
2: Right now at the boardwalk in Kitchener, it is mostly sunny, 26 degrees, humidex at 29. 570 News Time, 444, still to come. We have sports and headlines in 60 seconds.
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2: It's a sunny at the boardwalk in Kitchener, 26 degrees, humidex at 29. Good afternoon, I'm Erin Anderson. Here's what's making news this hour. Advocates and supporters marched to Cambridge City Hall this afternoon after a controversial move by the mayor last week at Pride celebrations, with one group calling for her resignation. And police are trying to locate three teenagers who allegedly assaulted a senior in Cambridge yesterday afternoon. 570 News Time, 445. It's time for sports from Sportsnet Radio. Here's Alex Sixero.
4: Well, the Blue Jays have to deal with baseball's ERA leader this evening as they host the Phillies in the first of three. Lefty Christopher Sanchez has been phenomenal with a 1.46 ERA. The Jays counter with Patrick Corbin looking to win a third straight game. They're still a half game out of a wildcard spot. It's a 7.07 first pitch, and you can see it on Sportsnet. Hear the game on 570 News Radio. To hoops, and for the first time in 27 years, Madison Square Garden will host an NBA Finals game. We are hours away from Game 3 with the New York Knicks leading the San Antonio Spurs 2-0, and security will be increased around the venue as U.S. President Donald Trump will be in attendance. Tip-off goes at 8:30. While the Toronto Raptors have signed General Manager Bobby Webster to a contract extension, Webster also promoted to Executive Vice President. To soccer, we're just 4 days away from Canada's World Cup opener against Bosnia-Herzegovina at Toronto Stadium. Canada trained in Toronto this morning where injured center back Moise Bombido had a modified training session. Canada holding out hope that he can play in the tournament. And Sportsnet has confirmed that Peter Laviolette will be the next head coach of the LA Kings. That leaves the Leafs and the Oilers as the two teams still looking for a bench boss, but reports this afternoon suggest the Oilers are showing interest in Mike Babcock. The Golden Knights and Hurricanes play Game 4 of the Stanley Cup Final in Vegas tomorrow. Golden Knights leading 2-1. From the Sports Center, I'm Alex Ixero.
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23: 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After Mitch Marner came out flying in Game 3, Carolina responded with 3 goals and 39 seconds to tie it. But Vegas sealed the deal in double overtime to take a 2-1 series lead. What's in store for Game 4? You just have to watch the Stanley Cup Final. 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
2: 570 News Time, 4:48. You're listening to All News Afternoons, and thanks for joining us. The federal government says it is setting up evacuation centers across the country for people fleeing wildfires. Last year saw the highest ever number of long-term evacuations of First Nations communities because of wildfires. 21 communities were forced to flee for longer than 60 days, and authorities struggled to find hotel rooms for everyone. The Emergency Managers Minister's Office says they'll be mobilized when Ottawa receives a request for assistance. Published reports say Canada is considering a social media ban for kids under the age of 16. 570 News Radio business analyst Chris McCusker is more.
24: The Globe and Mail and the National Post are both reporting on long-awaited legislation, which is expected to be tabled on Wednesday. The goal would be to create a new regulator and target or mitigate harmful content online, with platforms being asked to follow a set of responsibilities. Now, Australia introduced a similar ban in December, but experts say children have found ways around it, which calls into question Canada's plans and how it would be enforced. A similar bill developed under the Trudeau government died in Parliament early last year. But this became a bigger issue after the Wall Street Journal revealed OpenAI had previously flagged internal exchanges the shooter in Tumblr Ridge, BC had with ChatGPT. I'm Chris McCusker.
2: The federal government is offering loans of up to $150 million to airlines facing higher costs from soaring jet fuel prices. Finance Minister François-Philippe Champagne says the program intends to ease financial pressure on carriers and help keep travel affordable. Airlines receiving support must buy Canadian, limit dividends and executive compensation, and maintain existing jobs here in Canada. Still to come, Brent Cater standing by. He has traffic and weather next.
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0: Thanks, Aaron. 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We'll begin on our area highways. It is still a very messy drive this hour. If you're traveling northbound on Highway 85, we still have a crash approaching the Bridgeport Road exit. The right lane blocked, just the left lane squeezing by the issue. Because of that, we have extensive delays from Bridgeport Road all the way back to the flyover with Highway 8, and those delays push back on Highway 8 all the way to just before the Weber Fairway ramp. So if you can get off there, Ottawa Street, Victoria, whichever exit is closest to you, and then rejoin at either Bridgeport Road or even further north at University, that can help you get around at least some of those delays. Again, though, that's northbound Highway 85 approaching the Bridgeport Road exit. Right lane blocked, just the left lane squeezing by. We have delays from right around the Bridgeport Road exit all the way back to the connection with Highway 8, and then further delays on Highway 8 back to the just before the Weber Fairway ramps. Now, if you're traveling southbound Highway 85, it's also slow going from King Street all the way through to Lancaster. That's generally where we do see volume at this time of day. But in addition to those delays, we have that visual distraction of the northbound collision, certainly adding to that southbound drive. So do be careful of that as well. Now, if you're looking at the 401 eastbound out of Woodstock, it's clear through to the region, getting into the sixes, Milton, and initially through Mississauga, not seeing problems there. Some slight delays in the collectors, though, at here Ontario. And then if you're on the westbound side, it's going to be slow through Milton. James Snow to Highway 25, delays in that stretch. Some slowdowns around 6 South through to 6 North, and coming up to Highway 8 in Cambridge. Out to Woodstock, though, it's looking good. Once again, northbound Highway 85, we have a crash approaching Bridgeport Road. Only the left lane squeezing by. Delays are heavy all the way back to the connection with Highway 8 and pushing back on Highway 8 to the Weber Fairway ramps. Now, if you do spot any other traffic problems, call us hands-free at Star 401. 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Now the latest from 570, meteorologist Jesse Upel.
1: Overall, it's a comfortable start to the work week. We are clear this evening, dropping down to 13 through the overnight. Slight chance of a shower or thunderstorm, and then things get very hot and sticky for the rest of the work week. Tomorrow afternoon, 28 degrees, a humidex of 36 with breezy south winds, and that chance of some late afternoon showers and thunderstorms. We'll have that chance of some pop-up showers and storms both Wednesday and Thursday as well. Temperatures are hitting the high 20s, if not the low 30s, but feeling closer to the 40s once you factor in that humidity. Tonight's low 13.
2: Right now at the Boardwalk in Kitchener, we do have a sunny sky, 26 degrees, humidex at 29. 570 News Time, 4:54.
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2: Canada held their first training session in Toronto today. We're just 4 days away from their World Cup opener against Bosnia. We get more from 570's Alex Sixero.
4: Right back, Alistair Johnston can feel the buzz.
9: I think it's good having this home World Cup, seeing this already in the week leading in, the fans, the excitement. I think the guys can already tell that this is a little bit different. I mean, just the police escorts that we had to get to this training facility was a little bit different. So again, I think that the lads, especially the young guys, are getting a real taste of what this is going to be like.
4: The Canadians held training this morning with injured defender Moise Bombido working on his own, despite reports suggesting he'll miss the entire World Cup. With Bosnia the first opponent Friday at Toronto Stadium, head coach Jesse Marsh had defending a big focus of today's session.
12: We wanted to work on some of our defensive aerial responsibilities and crossing situations. They're very big, and so we even know on set pieces that they're very dangerous. So that was the emphasis today, was working on how we defend them and how we transition when we win the ball.
4: And captain Alfonso Davies was training in a return to play protocol as his status for Friday remains unclear. From the Sports Center, I'm Alex Sixero.
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24: Bounce back on Bay Street today after its worst day since February. Now, it was only up 65 points, 34,478. On Friday, it dropped by more than 800 points. Gold futures not much help today, down by a third of a percent to 4,324. Silver also lowered today by 1.1% to $68. And then oil was higher by 76 cents to $91.30 a barrel. Although at one point today, it jumped by about 5% after tensions in the Middle East ramped up over the weekend. Iran today said it's ended its attacks on Israel. The Canadian dollar right now is down 71.68 cents U.S. ahead of that interest rate announcement on Wednesday, but likely no change. Amazon is set to raise a record $14 billion in a Canada bond sale. The expectation was for $7 billion. The money will be used to fund artificial intelligence. Shares in Amazon today down by about 0.4% on Wall Street. U.S. markets saw a partial bounce back after the worst day since October. The Dow was lower again, down 81 points. The S&P up by 22 and the Nasdaq higher by 220. It dropped by more than 1,000 points on Friday. Shares in Intel surging today. That stock up by about 11%. There is a report that Google will be relying on the company to make more than 3 million specialized AI chips. The reports say Google has been testing Intel's Tensor processing units for months. At the Business Center, I'm Chris McCusker.
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1: 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I'm Paul McPhee.
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1: Let's get an update from the 570 Traffic Center. Here's Brent Cater.
3: Thanks, Paul. This update is brought to you by Mr. Lube. We have extensive delays this hour. If you're traveling northbound on Highway 85, it is a mess. And that's because we have a collision coming up to the Bridgeport Road exit. It's blocking the right lane and shoulder. Just the left lane is squeezing by slowly. So because of that issue, we're seeing delays on Highway 85 northbound all the way back to the connection with Highway 8. And those delays are pushing back on highway to just before the Weber Fairway exit ramp. So very, very slow going through that stretch this hour. If you can get off at the Weber Fairway exits on the highway exit on Highway 8 or the Ottawa Street exit or the Victoria exit on 85, it is recommended you do so. That way you can get around at least some of those delays, and then you can try and rejoin at either Bridgeport Road or even further north at University to get back onto Highway 85 northbound. But again, that's the crash approaching Bridgeport Road. The right lane blocked, just the left lane squeezing by. If you're traveling southbound on Highway 85, still some pretty heavy delays from King Street through to Lancaster. Most of that's regular volume, but of course the visual distraction of that northbound collision is adding to those southbound delays. City streets, a couple of issues to mention. In Waterloo, we have reports of a collision at University Avenue East and Marsland Drive. We're seeing delays building up there, so do be cautious driving through there. And then if you're on the 401 eastbound out of Woodstock, looking good through to the region. Sixes, Milton, initially into Mississauga, not seeing any issues, but delays will begin just as you're passing here on Ontario, especially in the collectors and heading towards Pearson Airport. Westbound side of the drive, slow through Milton, James Snow to Highway 25, bit of volume at Highway 6 North. And then as you're traveling on the westbound 401 towards Woodstock, we are getting reports of a collision just as you're coming up to the Highway 2 exit. It looks to be pretty slow in that stretch, so do be aware of that. Again, that's westbound 401 coming up to the Highway 2 exit in towards Woodstock. There's a collision there. Delays are building up. If you do spot any other traffic problems, call us hands-free at *401. 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Now the latest from 570, meteorologist Jesse Uppel.
5: Well, overall, it's been a seasonal start to the work week. We are quiet this evening with clear skies, down to 13 through the overnight, becoming partly cloudy with a chance of a few passing showers or isolated thunderstorms. Tomorrow, it's hot and muggy, 28 degrees for the high, feels like 36. Breezy wind out of the south and becoming mostly cloudy for the afternoon with a risk of some returning showers and storms. Tonight's low, 13.
1: At the Boardwalk in Kitchener, it is sunny, 25 degrees and a humidex of 28.
2: We'll have another check of traffic and weather together in less than 10 minutes. Here's what you need to know right now.
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1: You know, Grand River Pride hosted a march to Cambridge City Hall this afternoon calling for action and for the mayor to resign.
2: Mayor Jan Liggett drew attention and criticism last week when she interrupted a teen speaker at the city's Pride kickoff event. It happened as the speaker, Sophie Mills, brought up past controversy involving a city councilor's social media that led to sensitivity training. Ryan Cozzareno-Bolton, the co-founder of Grand River Pride, says they're hoping to have their voices heard today.
11: The mayor took away the voice of somebody who was trying to share their experience as a trans person. Sophie Mills is 17 years old, and when the mayor took away Sophie's voice, it was a violation of Sophie's rights protected under the Charter of Rights and Freedoms, and that's what we're speaking out against today.
2: Mayor Liggett posted a 10-minute acknowledgement video last week saying she didn't intend to silence the speaker but was trying to prevent division at a unifying event. Grand River Pride has condemned her response, calling on the integrity commissioner to look into the mayor's actions and for her to step down. Meantime, at today's rally, Sophie Mills presented their speech to the crowd uninterrupted.
1: Police are trying to track down a trio of teens after an assault in Cambridge. Police say a 78-year-old man was accosted by three teenage boys just before 1 yesterday afternoon in the Preston Parkway area. The teens demanded the man hand over his personal property, and one of the suspects had a weapon. When the man didn't comply, he was allegedly assaulted and sustained minor injuries. The teens were last seen fleeing on foot. They're described as being white, between 16 and 18 years old, and were wearing T-shirts. If you have any information on the attack, call Regional Police or Crime Stoppers.
2: Police are investigating after a woman was struck by a vehicle while riding her bike in Kitchener last night. Emergency services were called to the Victoria and Bruce Street intersection just before 8 o'clock due to a collision involving a Honda and a bicycle. A 56-year-old Kitchener woman was taken to hospital with unspecified injuries. The driver of the vehicle, a 66-year-old woman from Wellington County, was not hurt. Police say their investigation is ongoing and charges are anticipated.
1: 570 News time is 5:06. After hours of debate, the region was able to make some progress as it works toward fixing the water capacity problem and lift a development freeze. 570's Matt Hutchison has more from one councillor.
6: One of the first actions taken by council following the water capacity revelation in December was a pause on new developments. Now, after 6 months, the development industry is getting antsy. Councillor Michael Harris has a motion that would allow more projects to get shovels in the ground sooner. Harris explained on the Mike Farwell show that some emergency reserve water capacity could be cut into.
8: I think added on top of accelerated conservation measures, we can open up that capacity while preserving the system, but giving the green light to projects that are shovel ready, that have been approved to proceed.
6: Harris believes that a 10% capacity would do the job and that leftover 10% could be used to facilitate development in the interim. Council will debate the motion next Wednesday. I'm Matt Hutchison.
2: Canada's 31st Governor General has been sworn in. Former Supreme Court Justice Louise Arbour is taking over for Mary Simon. 570's Phil Martino has more from her first speech as the King's representative in Canada.
9: 79-year-old Louise Arbour said in her first speech as the King's representative in Canada, "It's through our differences and our fundamental right to express them that we will nourish critical thinking, creativity, and innovation."
12: "It is through our differences that we will build a common future."
9: Arbour thanked former Governor General Mary Simon for her leadership and contributions to reconciliation.
12: "Her Excellency stood with Canadians through defining moments, from the COVID-19 pandemic to periods of economic strain and profound shifts in the global landscape."
9: The Prime Minister's office says the new Governor General is a distinguished Canadian jurist whose career has spanned academia, the judiciary, international criminal law, and global human rights leadership. I'm Phil Martino.
1: 570 News time, 5:08. The World Cup gets started this week with plenty of ways to cheer on Canada right here in Waterloo Region. 570's Josh Piercy has more.
13: Well, the country's about to be taken over by World Cup fever. The first ever World Cup match hosted on home soil takes place this Friday afternoon at BMO Field in Toronto. The folks here in the region are getting in on the action, especially at Kitchener Soccer Club, a place that's excited to see how much this tournament is helping build the sport. Danielle Byers is manager of club and community development. She explains.
16: "For people that might not necessarily be that familiar with soccer, it just gets more eyeballs onto the sport than during non-tournament times, and especially being so close to home in, Toronto."
13: The club will be hosting a watch party on June 18th at the second Canada game of the tournament against Qatar at Edelweiss Tavern in Kitchener. And they're also taking part in the Canada Celebrates Countrywide watch party on July 11th at Carl's Air Square. I'm Josh Piercy.
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3: 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Roger McKnight of Enpro expecting gas prices to remain the same at midnight, as high as $1.71.9 per liter. Coming up in 60 seconds, traffic and weather together, 570 News Time, 510.
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7: Thanks, Paul. This update is brought to you by Hefner Lexus Toyota. We'll begin on our area highways. We still have extensive delays this afternoon northbound on Highway 85. It's all because of a collision approaching the Bridgeport Road exit. The right lane shoulder blocked there. Traffic just squeezing by using that left lane that remains open. So because of that issue, again, coming up to Bridgeport Road, we're seeing extensive delays on Highway 85 all the way back to the flyover with Highway 8. And those slowdowns are pushing back on Highway 8 as well to the Weber Fairway exit. So it's recommended you get off at the Weber Fairway exit or at Ottawa Street or at Victoria, whichever one's closest to you. And then you can rejoin Highway 85 northbound at Bridgeport Road or University Avenue. But again, that collision is northbound Highway 85 approaching the Bridgeport Road exit. A right lane shoulder blocked. Just that left lane remains open. With traffic squeezing by. Now, if you're on the southbound side of Highway 85, you'll also hit delays from King Street all the way through to Lancaster. Most of that's the regular volume we get around this time of day, but in addition to those delays, that visual distraction of the northbound collision certainly adding to that southbound drive, so do be careful there. Then, if you're on the 401 traveling westbound, we have delays through Milton between James Snow and Highway 25, volume coming up to Highway 6 South through to 6 North, and we have an issue in Woodstock. We're getting reports of a collision coming up to the Highway 2 exit in Woodstock again. Delays are building up there, so do be extra cautious if you are headed that way as well. Again, that's westbound 401 approaching Highway 2 in Woodstock, a collision there. If you're on the eastbound side, leaving Woodstock, looking good to the region, Sixes, Milton, Mississauga, not seeing any problems there. Until you're passing Highway 410, that's where the delays will pick up again, right around Dixie Road. Now, if you do spot any other traffic problems, call us hands-free at *401. 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You're part of the family. Hefner.ca. Now, the latest from 570, meteorologist Jesse Upel.
8: Clear skies, quiet conditions through this evening. Overnight, though, becoming partly cloudy with a low of 13 degrees. Slight chance of a few passing showers and thunderstorms, but it looks like most of that active weather will be on Tuesday afternoon as we heat things up and turn up the humidity. 28 degrees tomorrow afternoon, feels like 36 with a breezy south wind. And again, chance of some late day wet weather. And Wednesday, partly cloudy, chance of some pop-up showers and storms. 27 for the high, will feel closer to 35. Tonight's low 13.
3: At the boardwalk in Kitchener, it is sunny and 25 degrees. Humidex is 28. Coming up in 60 seconds, headlines and sports.
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3: It is 25 degrees and sunny at the boardwalk in Kitchener. Good afternoon. I'm Paul McPhee. Here's what's making news right now. Grand River Pride turning up the heat on the mayor of Cambridge after last week's controversy at the city's Pride event, staging a march on City Hall this afternoon and calling for Jan Liggett's resignation. And regional police are investigating another collision involving a cyclist. The latest last night in Kitchener sent a female cyclist to hospital. Coming up after sports, with thousands of tourists set to descend on Toronto for the World Cup, police there are warning of an uptick in distraction thefts. 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Here's Alex Cicero.
14: Well, lefty Christopher Sanchez is baseball's ERA leader, and that's who the Blue Jays will face at Rogers Center this evening. The Jays and Phillies will open a three-game series with Sanchez holding a 1.46 ERA. Fellow lefty Patrick Corbin with the 7.07 first pitch on 570 News Radio and Sportsnet, with the Jays going for a third straight win. And the Jays get good news in the starting rotation. Dylan Cease returns tomorrow. Max Scherzer on Wednesday. Spencer Miles heads back to the bullpen. What a madhouse is going to be at Madison Square Garden tonight as the Knicks host the Spurs in Game 3 of the NBA Finals. New York leading 2-0, and U.S. President Trump will be in attendance, so security will be ramped up. Tip-off goes at 8:30. Earlier today, Raptors GM Bobby Webster received a contract extension and a promotion as he adds executive VP to his title. At Downsview Park in Toronto, Canada held a training session ahead of Friday's opener with Bosnia at the World Cup. And if center back Moise Bombido is ruled out with an injury, then young Luke de Fougerolle will likely get the nod from head coach Jesse Marsh.
15: And I think Luke has delivered for us always. It's just been about keeping him healthy and giving him a chance to show his quality. So he's a really smart player. And for a young guy, he plays experience. So he'll be ready when called upon.
14: The World Cup begins Thursday when Mexico plays South Africa. And on this off day in the Stanley Cup final, the Kings are reportedly hiring Peter Laviolette to be their new head coach. That leaves the Leafs and the Oilers as the two teams still searching for a new coach, but the Oilers are reportedly showing interest in Mike Babcock. From the Sports Center, I'm Alex Cicero.
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3: Well, just in time for the World Cup and the thousands of tourists heading to Toronto, police are warning of a rise in distraction-type thefts in Toronto and the GTA. They're reminding people to be aware of their surroundings, especially in busy public spaces such as street festivals. Superintendent Ron Taverner explains a recent incident in Etobicoke.
19: The victim was sitting in a vehicle in the parking lot when she was approached by two suspects. It is alleged that the suspects attempted to distract the victim by offering her counterfeit jewelry and fake iPhone. while removing the victim's real jewelry. During the incident, the suspects are alleged to have forcefully removed several gold chains from the victim's neck.
3: And police announced the arrest of two women this afternoon in connection with the incident. They each face several charges, including robbery. Coming up in 60 seconds, traffic and weather together. This is 570 News Radio.
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24: 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Party City.
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7: Thanks, Paul. This update is brought to you by Colonial Acres on Victoria. We'll begin on our area highways. We still have extensive delays this hour. Northbound on Highway 85. Approaching the Bridgeport Road exit, we have a collision there. The right lane shoulder blocked, just the left lane squeezing by. So it is very slow going in that area. Because of that issue, as mentioned, Highway 85 northbound, we have delays from around that Bridgeport Road exit all the way back to the flyover with Highway 8. And those delays push back on Highway 8 all the way back to just before the Weber Fairway exit. So if you can get off around the Weber Fairway exit at Victoria or even at Ottawa Street, it's recommended you do so. That will get you around at least some of those delays. You can rejoin northbound 85 at Bridgeport Road or University Avenue after that. If you're on the southbound side, we do have delays from King Street through to Lancaster. Part of that's the regular volume, but also the visual distraction from that northbound collision. And then we'll look at the 401. If you're traveling westbound, a little bit of volume leaving Mississauga, just around Mississauga Road. We do have reports of a vehicle off to the shoulder past Winston Churchill, so we're seeing delays building up there. More delays at Highway 25 at Milton and approaching Highway 6 South. And then, unfortunately, for drivers on the westbound 401 coming into Woodstock, we have a collision approaching Highway 2. Delays are building up there. It is going to be quite slow in that area, so do be aware of that. Again, coming into Woodstock, approaching Highway 2, we have a collision on the westbound side of the 401. If you're on the eastbound side, clear out of Woodstock to the region, Milton and Mississauga. Now, if you do spot any other traffic problems, call us hands-free at *401. 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Free in-store quotes, 930 to 430, 991 Victoria Street North. Now, the latest from 570, meteorologist Jesse Upel.
8: Comfortable conditions with clear skies this evening, dropping down to 13, but we do have more cloud cover overnight with the risk of some passing showers or even an isolated thunderstorm. Tomorrow it's warm and muggy, up to 28 degrees, a humidex near 36, with mostly cloudy skies by the late afternoon hours and that risk of some pop-up showers and thunderstorms. So it's going to be unsettled and similar conditions on Wednesday and Thursday as humidity continues to really climb. 27 degrees on Wednesday feels like 35 and up to 29 degrees on your Thursday. Tonight's low 13.
3: At the Boardwalk in Kitchener, it is sunny and 25. Humidex is 28. Coming up at 5:30, a march to Cambridge City Hall this afternoon by Grand River Pride as it calls for Mayor Jan Liggett's resignation in the wake of last week's controversy at the Cambridge Pride event. 570 News Time, 6:23.
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3: Well, the Knicks are hosting Game 3 in the NBA Championship Series tonight in their deepest playoff run since 1999. And to say it's the hottest ticket in town is putting it mildly. 570 News Radio business analyst Chris McCusker has more.
5: Tickets for Game 3 between the Knicks and the San Antonio Spurs at Madison Square Garden now exceed the average cost of rent in the biggest U.S. city. The cheapest upper deck seats available are going for over $6,000 U.S. on secondary markets like StubHub, SeatGeek, and Vivid Seats. Now, the Knicks haven't lost a game since April, now riding a 13-game winning streak, and they also haven't won a championship since 1973, something former Knick Bill Bradley describes as waiting 53 years to buy an ice cream cone. A watch party outside the arena has been canceled because U.S. President Donald Trump is planning to attend the game, but outdoor parties are set for New York's other five boroughs. I'm Chris McCusker.
3: And coming up in 60 seconds, we'll have the 570 News Radio Business Report.
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0: 478. Doesn't quite make up for the 800-plus point loss on Friday. Shares in Air Canada today down by about 0.5%. Our federal government did announce a new loan program through the Canada Enterprise Emergency Funding Corporation to help offset the rising cost of jet fuel. Eligible airlines can receive up to $150 million in repayable support. The government, of course, also removed the fuel excise tax until September 7th. That applies to airlines as well. Gold futures today down about 0.33% to 4,324. And then oil snapped a two-day losing streak. It was higher by 76 cents, $91.30 a barrel. Now, Iran today did signal an end to the attacks on Israel. At one point today, oil jumped by more than 5%. The Canadian dollar still trading a little above 71.5 cents U.S. ahead of an interest rate announcement on Wednesday. No change expected by the Bank of Canada after weak GDP data and despite a decent jobs report on Friday. Now on Wall Street, dip buyers partly emerged here after the worst day on Wall Street since October. The Dow was down 81 points, the S&P up by 22, the NASDAQ higher by 220. U.S. inflation data will also be released on Wednesday. At the Business Center, I'm Chris McCusker.
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10: The second week of Pride kicked off with a See Us, Hear Us march to City Hall in Cambridge.
11: Hear us! Hear us! Hear us!
10: Grand River Pride hosted the demonstration as they're demanding action from the city and for the mayor's resignation.
8: And follows an incident last Monday where Mayor Jan Leggett interrupted teen speaker Sophie Mills, who was lodging criticism at City Councilor Adam Cooper for sharing a transphobic social media post last year. As part of today's rally, Mills presented their full speech outside City Hall.
12: I tried to deliver this speech at City Hall's Pride flag raising, but was censored by Mayor Jan Leggett, who also misgendered me multiple times, even after reiterating my pronouns. I'm so grateful to give it again here, to actually be able to do my full thing without somebody lurking behind me.
8: Now, the mayor's disruption last week sparked backlash and prompted Leggett to release a 10-minute explanation video where she said she wasn't trying to silence anyone but didn't want division at a unifying event. Grand River Pride then responded, writing, quote, "Mayor Leggett, we reject your response," unquote. They're asking the city's integrity commissioner to look into the mayor's conduct, saying they believe it was a violation of Mills' charter rights.
10: Let's get an update from the 570 Traffic Center. Here's Brent Cater.
13: Thanks, Aaron. 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Beginning on our area highways, it's still a very messy drive as on the northbound side of Highway 85, where we have a crash approaching the Bridgeport Road exit. The right lane and shoulder block there. The left lane is open, but traffic is just squeezing by the issue. So it's causing extensive delays northbound on Highway 85 all the way back to the flyover connection with Highway 8, and therefore delays are also pushing back on Highway 8 to around the Weber Fairway exit. So if you can get off around the Weber Fairway exit or at Ottawa Street or at Victoria and then rejoin around Bridgeport Road or even at University

0: The avenue that will help you get around at least some of those delays. But again, it is going to be a very slow drive northbound on 85 from that flyover connection with Highway 8 all the way up to Bridgeport Road, as we do have that collision approaching that exit, blocking a right lane and shoulder. Now, if you're on the southbound side, we still have heavy delays from King Street all the way through to Lancaster. Part of that's the regular volume, but also the visual distraction of that northbound collision adding to the southbound delays. And then on the 401, a number of issues to mention. If you're traveling westbound, we have delays in the collectors just past Mississauga, or Mavis Road, pardon me, to Mississauga Road. And we're getting reports of a collision west of Winston Churchill, a center or two right lanes and the right shoulder block there. Delays are looking pretty heavy as you're leaving Mississauga on the westbound side. Again, that's just west of Winston Churchill, two right lanes, right shoulder block there. Delays are building up. Also slowdowns at Highway 25 in Milton and approaching Highway 6 south. And then for drivers traveling towards Woodstock, we do have a collision coming up to the Highway 2 exit. Delays building up there. Do be extra cautious if you are headed that way. You may have to get off the westbound 401 further back at Oxford Road 29 to get into Woodstock there. But again, that collision is approaching Highway 2 in Woodstock. Now, if you do spot any other traffic problems, call us hands-free at Star 401. 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Now, the latest from 570, meteorologist Jesse.
1: Mainly clear skies for this evening, dropping down to a low of 13 degrees, becoming partly cloudy tonight, and we'll have that chance of some isolated showers and that risk of a thunderstorm. Tomorrow, it's warm and muggy, a high of 28 degrees, feels more like 36 for the afternoon, with breezy south winds, and we are mostly cloudy by tomorrow afternoon, risk of showers and some thunderstorms. Tonight's low 13.
2: Right now at the Boardwalk in Kitchener, we do have a sunny sky, 25 degrees, humidex of 28.
3: Another check of traffic and weather together in less than 10 minutes. Here's what you need to know right now.
2: A senior sustained minor injuries after they were attacked by a group of teenagers in Cambridge. That's according to regional police who are searching for the assailants. The attack happened over the noon hour yesterday in the Preston Parkway area. Police say a 78-year-old man was accosted by three male teens and one of them was armed with a weapon. They demanded that the senior hand over his personal property, and when he refused, he was assaulted. The teens were last seen heading southbound on Preston Parkway and are described as being white, between 16 and 18 years old, and were wearing T-shirts.
3: A female cyclist was taken to hospital last night after being struck by a vehicle in Kitchener. Happened in the Victoria and Bruce Street area just before 8 p.m. The bike rider, a 56-year-old Kitchener woman, is recovering, but her injuries are unknown. The driver of the vehicle, a 66-year-old woman from Wellington County, was not hurt. Police say the circumstances that led to the crash are under investigation, but police do say charges are anticipated.
2: 570 News Time, 5:35. A regional councillor believes there needs to be a balance between conservation and progress as the debate over the water capacity issue continues. 570's Matt Hutchinson has more on how Michael Harris believes that can be accomplished.
4: Developers had hoped the seven-hour debate last week would allow them to get shovels into the ground. Instead, council advanced an interim risk management framework that allowed only a few projects to get underway. Councillor Michael Harris was a guest on the Mike Farwell Show, where he explained what he's asking for is a reduction in the amount of water held aside in case of emergency.
5: Staff have recommended about a 20% resiliency so that in case there was a catastrophic failure, a massive water main break, etc., that you'd have enough resiliency within the system to continue to keep up with the current demand that is expected of the within the Manheim system.
4: Harris said if the reserve capacity was set at 10% temporarily, that would free up added capacity needed now. He pointed out that there are a number of projects that could make progress now because they won't need water service for several years. I'm Matt Hutchison.
3: A 79-year-old former Supreme Court Justice, Louise Arbour, is Canada's new Governor General. She was sworn in today at a ceremony in Ottawa that included a 21-gun salute. 570's Phil Martino with more.
6: The new Governor General, Louise Arbour, says extreme polarization is dangerous, but so is extreme consensus.
7: It is through our differences and our fundamental right to express them that we will nourish critical thinking, creativity, and innovation.
6: In her first speech as the King's representative in Canada, she also thanked former Governor General Mary Simon for her leadership and contributions to reconciliation.
7: She has reminded us that reconciliation is a lifelong journey that begins with listening and with empathy.
6: Arbour is Canada's 31st Governor General. I'm Phil Martino.
2: 570 News Time, 537. The World's Game is coming to Canada later this week with the start of the World Cup, and soccer fans in Waterloo Region are getting excited for the tournament. 570's Josh Piercy has more.
8: It's a sport that's seen plenty of growth in recent years here on Canadian soil, and with our team set to take to BMO Field in a World Cup match in Canada for the very first time on Friday, it's set to hit fever pitch. Danielle Byers is the manager of club and community development for Kitchener Soccer Club. She explains the vibes with local soccer players here in the region.
9: To be able to see soccer at such a high level and the nation so excited about it, I think that, you know, it's a great opportunity for us and for Waterloo Region in general to really kind of capture the hearts and minds of all these young, you know, young players, and kind of shows them, like, you know, what the ultimate dream is.
8: Well, the club is hosting giveaways for members throughout the World Cup season. They're hosting a watch party on June 18th for the second Canada game of the tournament against Qatar at Edelweiss Tavern in Kitchener. They're also taking part in the Canada Celebrates Countrywide watch party on July 11th at Carl's Air Square. I'm Josh Piercy.
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15: Tomorrow, a historic Stanley Cup final continues in Vegas after Mitch Marner came out flying in Game 3. Carolina responded with 3 goals and 39 seconds to tie it, but Vegas sealed the deal in double overtime to take a 2-1 series lead. What's in store for Game 4? 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
2: 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Roger McKnight of Enpro expects gas prices will stay the same at midnight, as high as $1.71.9 per liter. Still to come on 570 News Radio, we have traffic and weather in 60 seconds for you.
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0: 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On our area highways, we still have extensive delays northbound on Highway 85 because of a collision approaching Bridgeport Road. The right lane is blocked there. Only the left lane is squeezing by right now. And again, delays are heavy from Bridgeport Road all the way back to the connection on the flyover with Highway 8. So we're also seeing those delays building up on Highway 8 back to the Weber Fairway ramps. If you can get off around the Weber Fairway ramps or at Ottawa Street or Victoria, it's recommended you do so. You can get around at least some of those delays and then rejoin around Bridgeport Road or University Avenue. But again, it's all because of a collision northbound on 85 approaching the Bridgeport Road exit. The right lane and shoulder block there, just the left lane squeezing by. Southbound side of 85, still very slow going coming up to University Avenue through to Lancaster. Most of that's due to the regular volume, but also the visual distraction of that northbound collision certainly adding to those delays. Pardon me. Now we'll go to the 401. If you're traveling westbound, we do have a collision reported in Mississauga. This one just past Mavis Road, heading towards Mississauga Road and the collectors. We're seeing extensive delays there, really starting to get slow. So if you can get into the express before Mavis, it is recommended you do so to help avoid those delays. Some slowdowns around Highway 25 in Milton and approaching Highway 6 South. And then as you're coming up towards Woodstock, you will hit delays approaching Highway 2. We're getting reports of a collision there, and volume is really starting to build up. Again, that's westbound 401 approaching Highway 2 in Woodstock. Now, if you do spot any other traffic issues, call us hands-free at *401. 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Now, the latest from 570, meteorologist Jesse Uppel.
1: We have mainly clear skies through this evening and overnight, 13 for the low, slight risk of a passing shower or isolated thunderstorm through the pre-dawn hours. Otherwise, things are heating up for Tuesday, Wednesday, and Thursday. Daytime highs are shooting well above seasonal. Tuesday afternoon, 28 degrees, feels like 36, but we are going to be unsettled with late afternoon showers and thunderstorms. Partly cloudy on Wednesday, risk of more showers and storms, 27, feels like 35. Tonight's low, 13.
2: Right now at the Boardwalk in Kitchener, it is sunny, 25 degrees, humidex of 28. 570 News Time, 543. The Carney government expected to ban social media for kids under 16 years old, but the bill will have some exemptions. There are multiple reports that long-awaited legislation will be tabled this week in Ottawa, aimed at online safety. It will see a ban for any minors under 16, but have provisions that allow social media platforms to seek exemptions if they show an ability to keep Canadian kids safe online, rather. The bill is not expected to include the same type of ban for AI chatbots, but will establish a set of responsibilities platforms need to meet. Still to come, we have sports and headlines next.
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2: It's a sunny at the Boardwalk in Kitchener, 25 degrees, humidex of 28. Good afternoon, I'm Erin Anderson. Here's what's making news this hour. Advocates marched to Cambridge City Hall this afternoon after last week's controversial interruption by the mayor during a Pride event. And former Supreme Court Justice Louise Arbour has been sworn in as Canada's next Governor General. 570 News Time, 545. It's time for sports from Sportsnet Radio. Here is Alex Sixero.
3: Well, the Blue Jays and Phillies begin a three-game series at Rogers Center this evening with the Jays searching for a third straight win. And Brandon Valenzuela has been the talk of the town lately, looking to homer in four of his last five games. Couple of lefties on the mound, Patrick Corbin for the Jays, Christopher Sanchez for the Phillies. He is baseball's ERA leader, while the Jays have designated Yuriel Rodriguez for assignment. Tommy Nance back from the injured list, 7:07 on 570 News Radio and Sportsnet. And in the rotation, the Jays get Dylan Cease back tomorrow. Max Scherzer on Wednesday. Spencer Miles goes to the bullpen. They are just two wins away from their first title since 1973. The New York Knicks are getting closer as tonight they host the Spurs in Game 3 of the NBA Finals. U.S. President Trump will be at the game, and because of that, the Knicks have canceled their watch party outside the arena. Knicks chasing a 3-0 series lead at 8:30. Earlier today, Raptors GM Bobby Webster received a contract extension and a promotion. He is now the executive VP along with GM. We are just 4 days away from Canada's World Cup opener against Bosnia Toronto Stadium. Canada trained at Toronto's Downsview Park this morning, where injured center back Moise Bombido had a modified training session. Canada holding out hope that he can play in the tournament. And the LA Kings are reportedly hiring Peter Laviolette to be their next head coach, leaving the Leafs and the Oilers as the two teams still looking to fill their vacancy. And we're seeing reports this afternoon that the Oilers have interest in Mike Babcock. Vegas and Carolina play game four of the Stanley Cup final tomorrow. Hurricanes trailing 2-1. From the Sports Center, I'm Alex Ixero.
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26: 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This is your chance to see Canada's tennis stars live. Come cheer on reigning champion Victoria Mboko and many more at the Tennis Playground from August 1st to 13th. 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
2: A new report says Canada could be poised for a slower than usual summer rental market, as average asking rents for May were down approximately $100 from a year earlier. Michelle Zedekian with the Canadian Press reports.
29: The latest monthly analysis from rentals.ca and Urbanation finds the average asking rent for May was down 4.7% year over year to $2,029. It's the 20th consecutive annual decline. Urbanation says the Canadian rental market is heading into the peak summer season under a weak economic backdrop, a declining population, and record apartment completions, which are all factors keeping rent increases softer than what is typical for this time of year. Michelle Zedekian, The Canadian Press.
2: The co-founder of crypto exchange FTX has applied for a presidential pardon. We get that story from Chris McCusker in the Business Center.
30: More than 2 years after his conviction over the multi-billion dollar collapse of his cryptocurrency empire, Sam Bankman-Fried formally applied for the pardon. The 34-year-old has been using social media and interviews with conservative news outlets to angle for executive relief from President Donald Trump. Trump told the New York Times back in January he had no plans to pardon Bankman-Fried. Now, Bankman-Fried was sentenced to 25 years after he was convicted of orchestrating a fraud at FTX, which cost lenders, customers, and investors $10 billion. He's also awaiting a decision from New York's Federal Appeals Court, which is considering the former billionaire's bid to have his conviction and sentence thrown out. I'm Chris McCusker.
2: Still to come, we have traffic and weather next.
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0: Thanks, Aaron. This update is brought to you by Cottle's Catch Seafood. We still have some heavy delays this hour. Northbound Highway 85 approaching the Bridgeport Road exit. There's a collision there blocking the right lane and shoulder. Only the left lane remains open. So traffic squeezing by there to get by. Once you do get past it, you shouldn't have any problems. But it's all the delays because of that issue backing up to Highway 8 that's the problem. We're seeing extensive slowdowns there northbound in 85 and is on Highway 8 itself pushing back to the Weber Fairway exits there. So if you're able to, you can get off at the Weber Fairway exit, the Ottawa Street exit, or the Victoria exit, whichever one's closest to you. To get around at least some of those delays, then you can try and rejoin again at Bridgeport Road or University Avenue to get back on to Highway 85 northbound. But again, it's all because of a collision. Northbound 85 approaching the Bridgeport Road exit, the right lane and shoulder blocked, only the left lane squeezing by. If you're on the southbound side of Highway 85, just some slight delays remain this hour from University Avenue to Lancaster. They're actually starting to ease a bit this hour. And then on the 401, a couple of issues to mention on the westbound side. Through Mississauga, we have a collision in the collectors between Mavis Road and Mississauga Road. We're seeing some heavy delays building up back to here, Ontario. So if you can get into the express before here, Ontario, that will help you get around that incident there traveling through Mississauga. More delays in Milton between Highway 25 and Guelph Line and a bit approaching Highway 6 South. And then we have an issue in Woodstock. If you're on the westbound 401 coming up to Highway 2, there's a collision there and delays are building up. So it might be best to get off further back at Oxford Road 29. If you do spot any other traffic issues, you can call us hands-free at *401. 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Now the latest from 570 Meteorology. Meteorologist, Jesse Uppel.
1: Overall, it's a comfortable start to the work week. We are clear this evening, dropping down to 13 through the overnight. Slight chance of a shower or thunderstorm, and then things get very hot and sticky for the rest of the work week. Tomorrow afternoon, 28 degrees, a humidex of 36 with breezy south winds, and that chance of some late afternoon showers and thunderstorms. We'll have that chance of some pop-up showers and storms both Wednesday and Thursday as well. Temperatures are hitting the high 20s, if not the low 30s, but feeling closer to the 40s once you factor in that humidity. Tonight's low 13.
2: Right now at the boardwalk in Kitchener, we do have a sunny sky, 25 degrees, humidex of 28. 570 News Time, 554.
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2: 570 News Time is 5:55. You're listening to All News Afternoons, and thanks for doing so. The NBA Finals resume from New York tonight. The Knicks get set to host the Spurs. 570's for Josh Dave reports.
12: Knicks fans have been otherworldly during the playoff run, with New York up 2-0 on San Antonio and undefeated this postseason since April 23rd. Manhattan will be absolutely electric for Game 3 tonight. ESPN's Stephen A. Smith.
13: If you're not from the state of New York and you are not a New York Knicks fan, you have no idea what we are going through right now.
12: Celebrity Row should be packed with mainstays like Spike Lee, Timothy Chalamet, Kylie Jenner, and Tracy Morgan. U.S. President Donald Trump's also expected to be there, entirely revamping security protocols with the Secret Service now also involved. It's been 53 years, of course, since New York's won the championship, and only five teams in NBA history have come back when trailing 2-0 in the finals, so virtually a must-win now for Victor Wembanyama and the Spurs. Tip-off's at 8:30. I'm Brijesh Dave.
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2: 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Here's Chris McCusker in the Business Center.
30: Shares in Apple hit an all-time high today and then changed direction after the company unveiled its next-generation AI platform, including an update to Siri. Now, the new system, underpinned by Google, will be able to better understand the context of user requests. But all of this seems to have fallen short of expectations. In fairness, investors have been waiting about 2 years for details. So the stock today down by about 2%. This will also be the final worldwide developers conference with Tim Cook as the CEO. I was also keeping an eye on shares in Paramount Skydance. That stock today higher by about 0.5%. The company is offering concessions to resolve an antitrust investigation by California and other states into its deal to buy Warner Brothers Discovery. Shares in Warner Brothers today up by 0.8%. A partial bounce back on Wall Street after the worst day on U.S. markets since October. The Dow was down 81 points, the S&P up by 22, the NASDAQ higher by 220. It dropped by more than 1,000 points on Friday. On Bay Street, the TSX higher by 65 points, 34,478. Gold futures today lower by 0.33% to 4,324. And then oil snapped a two-day losing streak. It was higher by 76 cents to 91.30 a barrel. At the Business Center, I'm Chris McCusker.
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21: It is Monday, June 8th. Good evening, I'm Paul McPhee.
2: Good evening, I'm Aaron Anderson. Here's what's making news this hour.
21: Grand River Pride turning up the heat on the mayor of Cambridge after last week's controversy at the city's Pride event, staging a march at City Hall this afternoon and calling for Jan Liggett's resignation.
22: Our regional councillor is hoping his motion will strike the right balance as the region tries to find the happy medium between maintaining our water capacity while also getting building projects back underway.
23: We have the extraordinary privilege of living in a mature democracy.
32: 79-year-old Louise Arbour, a former Supreme Court justice, has been installed as Canada's 31st Governor General.
33: Excitement for the World Cup is building, and Kitchener Soccer Club are looking to take advantage of that growth and help you watch the games.
34: The Blue Jays and Phillies open up at Rogers Centre this evening. The Jays are getting healthier in the starting rotation, and the NBA Finals shift to the Mecca. Sports at 15.
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21: And time for Rogers Xfinity Internet traffic and weather together on the ones. Here's Brent Cater.
0: Thanks, Paul. 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Beginning on our area highways, northbound Highway 85, we still have a collision causing issues approaching the Bridgeport Road exit. The OPP are saying one lane is blocked there and one lane remains open. So traffic is squeezing by that issue. Currently, we have delays on Highway 85 from Bridgeport Road all the way back to the flyover connection with Highway 8. So we're also seeing some delays on Highway 8 as well, all the way back to the Weber Fairway ramp. So if you can get off around the Ottawa Street exit or Victoria or Wellington, whichever one's closest to you, and then rejoin at Bridgeport Road or University Avenue, it's recommended to do so to help get around at least some of those delays. If you're traveling southbound Highway 85, still a bit of volume approaching Lancaster, but most of the delays in that direction have cleared up at this point in the afternoon. Then if you're on the 401, quite a few issues westbound. We'll begin in Mississauga, where we have a collision in the collectors approaching Mississauga Road. That's causing delays all the way back to Huron, Ontario. So if you can get off into the express at Huron, Ontario, it's recommended to do so. Those express lanes will help you get around that collector collision until you get to Mississauga Road. You can then get back into the collectors after that. More delays in Milton at Highway 25, but they're fairly brief and a bit of volume past Guelph Line. And then a note for drivers heading into Woodstock. We have a collision approaching Highway 2. Delays are really building up before that exit because of that collision. So if you can get off further back at Oxford Road 29 on the westbound 401, it is recommended you do so. Otherwise, you'll hit a decent stretch of delays coming up to Highway 2 into Woodstock. Now, if you do spot any other traffic issues, you can call us hands-free at Star 401. Hefner Lexus Toyota celebrates 65 years in our community. Here's to many more years of driving excellence together. You're part of the family, Hefner.ca. Now the latest from 570, meteorologist Jesse Uppel.
1: Well, overall, it's been a seasonal start to the work week. We are quiet this evening with clear skies, down to 13 through the overnight, becoming partly cloudy with a chance of a few passing showers or isolated thunderstorms. Tomorrow, it's hot and muggy, 28 degrees for the high, feels like 36. Breezy wind out of the south and becoming mostly cloudy for the afternoon with a risk of some returning showers and storms. Tonight's low 13.
21: At the Boardwalk in Kitchener, it is sunny and 25. Humidex is 29.
2: We'll have another check of traffic and weather together in less than 10 minutes. Here's what you need to know right now.
21: Advocates and supporters marched to Cambridge City Hall this afternoon shouting, "See us, hear us."
5: See us!
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21: It follows controversy at a Pride kickoff event in that city last week where the city's mayor interrupted a teen speaker. There's now calls for her resignation.
2: Those leading that charge are Grand River Pride, who planned today's demonstration. Here's co-founder Brian Cosareno-Bolton.
7: Jen violated the Charter of Rights and Freedoms. That is not a mayor. That's not somebody who should be speaking on behalf of the people.
2: He says Grand River Pride rejects the mayor's explanation and wants the city's integrity commissioner to get involved. Mayor Jan Liggett posted a lengthy video last week addressing her actions, noting her intent was to avoid stoking division at what was meant to be a unifying Pride event. Her interruption came as the speaker was addressing a city councilor's past controversy on social media that led to him to take sensitivity training. That speaker, Sophie Mills, presented their speech in full at today's rally.
21: A group assault of a senior in Cambridge has police investigating. It happened over the noon hour yesterday as a 78-year-old man was allegedly accosted by three male teenagers, one of whom was armed with a weapon. The teens demanded the senior hand over personal property, and when he refused, he was assaulted by all three suspects. The victim sustained minor injuries. The suspects fled south on Preston Parkway. Police say the suspects are described as being white, between 16 and 18 years of age, and were all wearing T-shirts. If you know anything, call Waterloo Regional Police or Crime Stoppers.
2: 570 News Time, 6:05. Regional Council still trying to determine the best path forward as it works to address the water capacity problem amid growing frustration in the building sector. One councilor is hoping his motion will do both. 570's Matt Hutchinson is more.
8: Last Wednesday, Regional Council debated the risk management framework, which would establish how capacity would be added while maintaining enough reserve to ensure there aren't shortages in case of an unplanned emergency. Regional Councilor Michael Harris tabled a motion that would reduce the reserve from 20 to 10%. He was a guest on the Mike Farwell show and said part of his motion was also to have the provincial land facilitator advise on that resiliency number.
10: I'm hopeful
3: hopeful on the 17th of June that work will be fast-tracked and done for council to approve some sort of hybrid to continue the work to get our system back up and running, but also open up development, knowing that some of these projects can take years and years to actually come online, but we've got to balance both and get our economy moving.
22: Council did adopt an interim risk framework last week. The next council meeting is on the 17th. I'm Matt Hutchison.
21: Well, we have a new Governor General. Former Supreme Court Justice Louise Arbour has been installed as Canada's 31st Governor General, replacing Mary Simon. 570's Phil Martino is more from today's swearing-in ceremony.
4: In her first speech as the King's representative in Canada, 79-year-old Louise Arbour said, "As Canadians, we have the extraordinary privilege of living in a mature democracy.
23: We benefit from strong institutions that allow different views to be expressed. We must continue to protect the public space in which our national debates take place."
4: Arbour also thanked outgoing Governor General Mary Simon for serving in the role.
23: "Her tenure as Canada's first Indigenous Governor General will be viewed by history as both significant and timely."
4: Arbour, who is known for leading landmark war crime cases, signed the proclamation marking her ascension in the Speaker's chambers before laying a bouquet of white flowers on the tomb of the unknown soldier. I'm Phil Martino.
2: 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With the World Cup just days away, Waterloo Region is preparing to cheer on Team Canada. 570's Josh Piercy is more.
33: With Canada's first ever hosted World Cup match happening just down the 401 this Friday, folks here in Waterloo Region are preparing to don the red and white. Now, Kitchener Soccer Club is one of the places in the region to take part in the sport. Danielle Byers is the manager for club and community development. She says the buzz around KSC right now is palpable.
9: It's between staff and members, it's pretty much all anyone can talk about, especially this week leading up to the tournament.
33: Well, the club is hosting giveaways for members throughout the World Cup season and are hosting a watch party on June 18th, the second Canada game of the tournament against Qatar at Edelweiss Tavern in Kitchener. The club is also taking part in the Canada Celebrates Countrywide watch party on July 11th. Byers believes Canada can make a splash in the tournament. I'm Josh Piercy.
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21: 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Coming up in 60 seconds, traffic and weather together, 570 News Time, 610.
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21: 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Traffic and weather together on the ones. Here's Brent Cater.
0: Thanks, Paul. 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We'll begin on our area highways. Northbound Highway 85, we still have a collision approaching the Bridgeport Road exit. The OPP reporting one lane is blocked there, but one lane does remain open. But it is a squeeze for drivers getting by, so we're still seeing some pretty heavy delays northbound on Highway 85 all the way back to the Ottawa Street exit. So there is a bit of volume starting to ease up there as it was all the way back to Highway 8. But again, it's still an extensive stretch of delays because of that collision approaching the Bridgeport Road exit. Again, one lane blocked there. Now, if you're westbound on Highway 8, a bit of volume still between the Weber Fairway ramps and the flyover. But we have a couple of issues, pardon me, on the 401 westbound. Beginning in Mississauga, we have a collision in the collectors approaching Mississauga Road. That's causing delays all the way back to here, Ontario. So get into the express if you can before here, Ontario, to help avoid those delays. A bit of volume on Highway 25 at Milton to Guelph line. And then as you're heading towards Woodstock, we have a collision on the westbound 401 approaching Highway 2. That's causing some heavy buildup this hour, so it might be best to get off at Oxford Road 29 if you're able to, and then to get around that issue instead of continuing all the way through to Highway 2. Now, if you do spot any other traffic issues, you can call us hands-free at *401. 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Explore Belgian Nursery today, Highway 7, just east of Breslau. Now the latest from 570, meteorologist Jesse Upel.
1: Clear skies, quiet conditions through this evening. Overnight, though, becoming partly cloudy with a low of 13 degrees. Slight chance of a few passing showers and thunderstorms, but it looks like most of that active weather will be on Tuesday afternoon as we heat things up and turn up the humidity. 28 degrees tomorrow afternoon, feels like 36 with a breezy south wind. And again, chance of some late day wet weather. And Wednesday, partly cloudy, chance of some pop-up showers and storms. 27 for the high, will feel closer to 35. Tonight's low 13.
21: At the Boardwalk in Kitchener, it is sunny and 25. The Humidex is 29. Coming up in 60 seconds, headlines and sports.
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21: It is 25 degrees, partly sunny at the Boardwalk in Kitchener. Good afternoon. I'm Paul McPhee. Here's what's making news right now. A march to Cambridge City Hall this afternoon by Grand River Pride as it calls for Mayor Jan Liggett's resignation in the wake of last week's controversy at the Cambridge Pride event. And we hear from a regional councillor who has a proposal aimed at boosting local development while we also deal with the water capacity challenge. Coming up after sports, the Carney government is reportedly looking at a potential social media ban for kids under the age of 16. Now time for sports and for Sportsnet Radio. Here's Alex Sixero.
19: Well, the Blue Jays have to deal with baseball's ERA leader this evening as they host the Phillies in the first of three. Lefty Christopher Sanchez has been phenomenal with a 1.46 ERA. The Jays counter with Patrick Corbin looking to win a third straight game. They're still a half game out of a wild card spot. It's a 7.07 first pitch, and you can see it on Sportsnet. Hear the game on 570 News Radio. And some good news in the starting rotation. The Jays get Dylan Cease back tomorrow. Max Scherzer on Wednesday as Spencer Miles heads to the bullpen. To hoops, and for the first time in 27 years, Lakers. Madison Square Garden will host an NBA Finals game. We are hours away from Game 3 with the New York Knicks leading the San Antonio Spurs 2-0. And security will be increased around the venue as U.S. President Donald Trump will be in attendance. Tip-off goes at 8:30. While the Toronto Raptors have signed General Manager Bobby Webster to a contract extension, Webster also promoted to Executive Vice President. To soccer, we're just 4 days away from Canada's World Cup opener against Bosnia-Herzegovina at Toronto Stadium. Canada trained in Toronto this morning where injured center back Moise Bombido had a modified training session. Canada holding out hope that he can play in the tournament. And Sportsnet has confirmed that Peter Laviolette will be the next head coach of the LA Kings. That leaves the Leafs and the Oilers as the two teams still looking for a bench boss, but reports this afternoon suggest the Oilers are showing interest in Mike Babcock. The Golden Knights and Hurricanes play Game 4 of the Stanley Cup Final in Vegas tomorrow. Golden Knights leading 2-1. From the Sports Center, I'm Alex Ixero.
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21: Published reports say Canada is considering a social media ban for kids under the age of 16. 570 News Radio business analyst Chris McCusker has more.
4: The Globe and Mail and the National Post are both reporting on long-awaited legislation, which is expected to be tabled on Wednesday. The goal would be to create a new regulator and target or mitigate harmful content online, with platforms being asked to follow a set of responsibilities. Now, Australia introduced a similar ban in December, but experts say children have found ways around it, which calls into question Canada's plans and how it would be enforced. A similar bill developed under the Trudeau government died in Parliament early last year. But this became a bigger issue after the Wall Street Journal revealed OpenAI had previously flagged internal exchanges the shooter in Tumblr Ridge, BC had with ChatGPT. I'm Chris McCusker.
21: Now, if you're heading to Toronto during the World Cup, Toronto police are warning of an increase in distraction thefts. These incidents involve the suspects diverting the victim's attention in order to steal something, such as a wallet, a purse, or a phone. Police Superintendent Ron Taverner explains.
24: These suspects often rely on the kindness, politeness, and trust of others to create the opportunity to steal. If something feels unusual or makes you uncomfortable, trust your instincts and remove yourself from the situation.
21: Police announced the arrest of two women this afternoon allegedly linked to similar incidents in Halton Region, Hamilton, and Montreal. Charges are anticipated after a cyclist was struck by a vehicle in Kitchener last night. Regional police called to the intersection of Victoria Street and Bruce Street just before 8 o'clock. A 56-year-old female cyclist from Kitchener was taken to hospital with injuries, the severity not known. The driver of the vehicle, a 66-year-old woman, was not injured. Coming up in 60 seconds, traffic and weather together. 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
21: 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Time for Rogers Xfinity Internet traffic and weather together on the ones. Here's Brent Cater.
0: Thanks, Paul. This update is brought to you by Fowler Tire. We'll begin on our area highways where we do have a crash northbound on Highway 85 approaching the Bridgeport Road exit. The OPP still on scene for that issue. They're saying one lane blocked, another lane does remain open, but traffic is squeezing by using that lane, so we're still seeing some heavy delays northbound 85 all the way back to the Ottawa Street exit. You can try and get off there or at Victoria and then rejoin at Bridgeport Road to help get around some of those delays at the very least. Now, if you're traveling westbound Highway 8 between the Weber Fairway ramps and the flyover, a bit of volume there. And then on the 401 westbound, two issues to mention. The first in Mississauga, a collision in the collectors approaching Mississauga Road. That's causing delays all the way back to here, Ontario. So if you can get into the express before here, Ontario, it is recommended you do so. You can ride the express lanes all the way up to Mississauga Road and then get back into the collectors if you need to after that to help get around those delays. Milton, Sixes, Cambridge looking good. But our other issue is coming into Woodstock. We have a collision on the westbound 401 approaching Highway 2. Delays are building up there. It might be best to get off further back at Oxford Road 29 if you need to, if you are traveling in towards Woodstock this hour. Now, if you do spot any other traffic problems, call us hands-free at *401. 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Now, the latest from 570, meteorologist Jesse Uppel.
1: Comfortable conditions with clear skies this evening, dropping down to 13, but we do have more cloud cover overnight with a risk of some passing showers or even an isolated thunderstorm. Tomorrow it's warm and muggy, up to 28 degrees, a humidex near 36, with mostly cloudy skies by the late afternoon hours and that risk of some pop-up showers and thunderstorms. So it's going to be unsettled and similar conditions on Wednesday and Thursday as humidity continues to really climb. 27 degrees on Wednesday feels like 35 and up to 29 degrees on your Thursday. Tonight's low 13.
21: At the boardwalk in Kitchener, it is partly sunny and 25 with a humidex of 29. Coming up at 6:30, Grand River Pride turning up the heat on the mayor of Cambridge after last week's controversy at the city's Pride event. They staged a march on City Hall this afternoon and are calling for Jan Liggett's resignation. 570 News Time at 6:23.
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21: Canada held their first training session in Toronto today as we're just 4 days away from their World Cup opener against Bosnia. More from 570's Alex Sixero.
19: Right back, Alistair Johnston can feel the buzz.
10: I think it's good having this home World Cup, seeing this already in the week leading in, the fans, the excitement. I think the guys can already tell that this is a little bit different. I mean, just the police escorts that we had to get to this training facility was a little bit different. So again, I think that the lads, especially the young guys, are getting a real taste of what this is going to be like.
19: The Canadians held training this morning with injured defender Moise Bombido working on his own, despite reports suggesting he'll miss the entire World Cup. With Bosnia, the first opponent Friday at Toronto, Toronto Stadium. Head coach Jesse Marsh had defending a big focus of today's session.
11: We wanted to work on some of our defensive aerial responsibilities and crossing situations. They're very big, and so we even know on set pieces that they're very dangerous. So that was the emphasis today, was working on how we defend them and how we transition when we win the ball.
19: And Captain Alfonso Davies was training in a return to play protocol as his status for Friday remains unclear. From the Sports Center, I'm Alex Ixero.
21: And coming up in 60 seconds, we'll have the 570 News Business Report. 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
22: Published reports say Canada is considering a ban on social media for kids under the age of 16. The online harms bill is set

0: 800 points on Friday. Gold futures, not much help today, down by a third of a percent to 4,324. While oil snapped a two-day losing streak, it was higher by 76 cents to 91.30 a barrel. And the Canadian dollar a little lower again today. It's still trading just above 71.5 cents U.S. ahead of an interest rate announcement by the Bank of Canada on Wednesday. No change expected. At the Business Center, I'm Chris McCusker.
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9: It's Monday, June 8th. Good evening, I'm Erin Anderson.
8: And good evening, I'm Paul McPhee. Here's what's making news this hour.
9: Calls growing louder for action after controversy surrounding the mayor of Cambridge at a Pride event last week as a march was staged to City Hall this afternoon.
10: Regional Council's motion to adopt a hybrid risk management framework will be debated next week. Michael Harris believes his plan will protect water capacity while also allowing some development to occur.
11: Louise Arbour, a former Supreme Court justice, has been installed as Canada's 31st Governor General.
12: We will nourish critical thinking.
11: We have more from today's swearing-in ceremony straight ahead.
13: We're just days away from the start of the World Cup here on home soil, and folks in Waterloo Region are preparing to help you take part in the action through events and watch parties.
14: This evening, the Blue Jays continue their homestand with a series opener against the Philadelphia Phillies, and the Knicks and Spurs are in New York for Game 3 of the NBA Finals. Sports at 45.
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15: Thanks, Erin. 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We'll begin on our area highways. Traveling northbound on Highway 85, we still have a collision this hour near the Bridgeport Road exit. The OPP saying one right lane is blocked. The left lane does remain open, but traffic is just squeezing by using that lane. So it's still very slow this hour northbound on Highway 85 with delays from that Bridgeport Road exit all the way back to Ottawa Street. So if you can get off at Ottawa or even Victoria, then rejoin around Bridgeport. It is recommended you do so to help get around at least some of those delays. Westbound Highway 8, still a bit of volume between the Weber Fairway ramps and the flyover, but those delays are brief. And then we have two major issues on the 401 westbound. If you're going through Mississauga, we have a collision in the collectors approaching Mississauga Road. That's causing delays back to here, Ontario. So it's recommended you get into the express if you can before here, Ontario, and ride that until you get to Mississauga Road. That's where you'll be able to get back into the collectors. And then if you're heading towards Woodstock, we still have a collision on the westbound 401 approaching Highway 2. Delays are looking pretty heavy there coming up to that exit. So if you need to, you can get off further back at Oxford Road 29. Now, if you do spot any other traffic problems, call us hands-free at Star 401. Debt doesn't have to be a dead end. 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Now, the latest from 570, meteorologist Jesse Uppel. Mainly

0: Clear skies for this evening, dropping down to a low of 13 degrees, becoming partly cloudy tonight. And we'll have that chance of some isolated showers and that risk of a thunderstorm. Tomorrow, it's warm and muggy, a high of 28 degrees, feels more like 36 for the afternoon with breezy south winds. And we are mostly cloudy by tomorrow afternoon, risk of showers and some thunderstorms. Tonight's low 13.
1: Right now at the Boardwalk in Kitchener, we do have a mostly sunny sky, 25 degrees, humidex at 29.
2: And another check of traffic and weather together in less than 10 minutes, 570 News Time, 633.
1: Grand River Pride hosted a march to Cambridge City Hall this afternoon calling for action and for the mayor to resign.
2: Mayor Jan Liggett drew attention and criticism last week when she interrupted a teen speaker at the city's Pride kickoff event. It happened as a speaker, Sophie Mills, brought up past controversy involving a city councilor's social media post that led to sensitivity training. Brian Cazareno Bolton, the co-founder of Grand River Pride, says they're hoping to have their voices heard today.
3: The mayor took away the voice of somebody who was trying to share their experience as a trans person. Sophie Mills is 17 years old, and when the mayor took away Sophie's voice, it was a violation of Sophie's rights protected under the Charter of Rights and Freedoms, and that's what we're speaking out against today.
2: Now, Mayor Liggett posted a 10-minute acknowledgement video last week saying she didn't intend to silence the speaker but was trying to prevent division at a unifying event. Grand River Pride has condemned her response, calling on the integrity commissioner to look into the mayor's action and for her to resign. Now, meantime, at today's rally, Sophie Mills presented their speech to the crowd uninterrupted.
1: Regional police are trying to track down a trio of teens after an assault in Cambridge. Police say a 78-year-old man was accosted by three teenage boys just before one yesterday afternoon in the Preston Parkway area. The teens demanded the man hand over his personal property. One of the suspects had a weapon. When the man didn't comply, he was allegedly assaulted and sustained minor injuries. The teens were last seen fleeing on foot. They're described as being white, between 16 and 18 years old, and were wearing T-shirts. If you have any information on the attack, call Regional Police or Crime Stoppers.
2: And Regional Police investigating after a woman was struck by a vehicle while riding her bike in Kitchener last night. Emergency services were called to the Victoria and Bruce Street intersection just before 8 o'clock due to a collision involving a Honda and a bicycle. A 56-year-old Kitchener woman was taken to hospital with unspecified injuries. The driver of the vehicle, a 66-year-old woman from Wellington County, was not hurt. Police say their investigation is ongoing and charges are anticipated.
1: You're listening to All News Afternoons, and thanks for joining us. After hours of debate, the region was able to make some progress as it works towards fixing the water capacity problem and lift a development freeze. 570's Matt Hutchinson has more from one councillor.
4: One of the first actions taken by council following the water capacity revelation in December was a pause on new developments. Now, after 6 months, the development industry is getting antsy. Councillor Michael Harris has a motion that would allow more projects to get shovels in the ground sooner. Harris explained on the Mike Farwell show that some emergency reserve water capacity could be cut into.
5: I think added on top of accelerated conservation measures, we can open up that capacity while preserving the system, but giving the green light to projects that are shovel ready, that have been approved to proceed.
4: Harris believes that a 10% capacity would do the job and that leftover 10% could be used to facilitate development in the interim. Council will debate the motion next Wednesday. I'm Matt Hutchison.
2: Canada's 31st Governor General has been sworn in. Former Supreme Court Justice Louise Arbour is taking over for Mary Simon. 570's Phil Martino with more from her speech as a King's representative in Canada.
6: 79-year-old Louise Arbour said in her first speech as the King's representative in Canada, "It's through our differences and our fundamental right to express them that we will nourish critical thinking, creativity, and innovation."
7: "It is through our differences that we will build a common future."
6: Arbour thanked former Governor General Mary Simon for her leadership and contributions to reconciliation.
7: "Her Excellency stood with Canadians through defining moments, from the COVID-19 pandemic to periods of economic strain and profound shifts in the global landscape."
6: The Prime Minister's office says the new Governor General is a distinguished Canadian jurist whose career has spanned academia, the judiciary, international criminal law, and global human rights leadership. I'm Phil Martino.
1: The World World Cup gets started this week with plenty of ways to cheer on Canada right here in Waterloo Region. 570's Josh Piercy has more.
8: Well, the country's about to be taken over by World Cup fever. The first ever World Cup match hosted on home soil takes place this Friday afternoon at BMO Field in Toronto. The folks here in the region are getting in on the action, especially at Kitchener Soccer Club, a place that's excited to see how much this tournament is helping build the sport. Danielle Byers is manager of club and community development. She explains.
9: For people that might not necessarily be, you know, that familiar with soccer, it just gets more eyeballs onto the sport than you know, during non-tournament times, and especially being so close to home in, you know, Toronto.
8: The club will be hosting a watch party on June 18th at the second Canada game of the tournament against Qatar at Edelweiss Tavern in Kitchener, and they're also taking part in the Canada Celebrates Countrywide watch party on July 11th at Carl's Air Square. I'm Josh Piercy.
1: Still to come, we have gas prices in 60 seconds. This is 570 News Radio.
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1: 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Roger McKnight of Enpro expects gas prices to remain the same at midnight, as high as $1.71.9 per liter. Still to come on 570 News Radio, Brent Cater standing by. 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
20: Thanks, Aaron. This update is brought to you by Colonial Acres on Victoria. We still have an issue on the go northbound on Highway 85 this hour. Approaching the Bridgeport Road exit, there's still a collision there. The OPP saying one lane is blocked, but one lane does remain open. Traffic is squeezing by using that remaining open lane, so we're still seeing heavy delays northbound on Highway 85 all the way back to Ottawa Street. If you can get off around there and then rejoin to Bridgeport, it is recommended to do so to help get around at least some of those delays. If you're traveling westbound on Highway 8, still a little bit of volume approaching the flyover, but it's brief. And then if you're on the 401 westbound, we have two issues on the go. In Mississauga, we have a collision in the collectors approaching Mississauga Road. That's causing heavy delays all the way back to here, Ontario. So if you can get into the express before here, Ontario, it is recommended you do so. And then we have an incident approaching Woodstock. If you're traveling westbound, coming up to Highway 2 near Woodstock, there's a collision around that exit, causing some pretty extensive delays to build up there. So if you can get off further back at Oxford Road 29, it might be best to do so for the time being. Again, that's approaching Highway 2 into Woodstock. Now, if you do spot any other traffic issues, you can call us hands-free at *401. 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Now, the latest from 570, meteorologist Jesse Upel.
0: We have mainly clear skies through this evening and overnight, 13 for the low. Slight risk of a passing shower or isolated thunderstorm through the pre-dawn hours. Otherwise, things are heating up for Tuesday, Wednesday, and Thursday. Daytime highs are shooting well above seasonal. Tuesday afternoon, 28 degrees. Feels like 36, but we are going to be unsettled with late afternoon showers and thunderstorms. Partly cloudy on Wednesday. Risk of more showers and storms, 27. Feels like 35. Tonight's low, 13.
1: Right now at the Boardwalk in Kitchener, it is mostly sunny, 25 degrees, humidex at 29. 570 News time, 6:43. Just in time for the World Cup and the thousands of tourists heading to Toronto, police are warning of a rise in distraction-type thefts in Toronto and the GTA. They're reminding people to be aware of their surroundings, especially in busy public spaces like street festivals. Superintendent Ron Tavener explains a recent incident in Etobicoke.
21: The victim was sitting in a vehicle in the parking lot when she was approached by two suspects. It is alleged that the suspects attempted to distract the victim by offering her counterfeit jewelry and fake iPhone while removing the victim's real jewelry. During the incident, the suspects are alleged to have forcefully removed several gold chains from the victim's neck.
1: Police announced the arrests of two women this afternoon in connection with the incident. They each faced several charges, including robbery. Still to come, we have sports and headlines in 60 seconds.
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3: It's mostly sunny at the Boardwalk in Kitchener, 25 degrees, humidex at 29. Good evening, I'm Erin Anderson. Here's what's making news this hour. Advocates and supporters marched to Cambridge City Hall this afternoon after a controversial move by the mayor last week at Pride celebrations, with one group calling for her resignation. And police are trying to locate three teenagers who allegedly assaulted a senior in Cambridge yesterday afternoon. 570 News Time, 6:45. It's time for sports from Sportsnet Radio. Here's Alex Sixero.
4: Well, lefty Christopher Sanchez is baseball's ERA leader, and that's who the Blue Jays will face at Rogers Center this evening. The Jays and Phillies will open a three-game series, with Sanchez holding a 1.46 ERA. Fellow lefty Patrick Corbin with the 7:07 first pitch on 570 News Radio and Sportsnet, with the Jays going for a third straight win. And the Jays get good news in the starting rotation. Dylan Cease returns tomorrow. Max Scherzer on Wednesday. Spencer Miles heads back to the bullpen. What a madhouse is going to be at Madison Square Garden tonight as the Knicks host the Spurs in Game 3 of the NBA Finals. New York leading 2-0, and U.S. President Trump will be in attendance, so security will be ramped up. Tip-off goes at 8:30. Earlier today, Raptors GM Bobby Webster received a contract extension and a promotion as he adds executive VP to his title. At Downsview Park in Toronto, Canada held a training session ahead of Friday's opener with Bosnia at the World Cup. And if center back Moise Bombido is ruled out with an injury, then young Luke de Fougerol will likely get the nod from head coach Jesse Marsh.
5: And I think Luke has delivered for us always. It's just been about keeping him healthy and giving him a chance to show his quality. So he's a really smart player. And for a young guy, he plays experience. So he'll be ready when called upon.
4: The World Cup begins Thursday when Mexico plays South Africa. And on this off day in the Stanley Cup final, the Kings are reportedly hiring Peter Laviolette to be their new head coach. That leaves the Leafs and the Oilers as the two teams still searching for a new coach, but the Oilers are reportedly showing interest in Mike Babcock. From the Sports Center, I'm Alex Sixero.
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3: 570 News Time, 6:48. Ottawa is helping set up wildfire evacuation centers across the country. Last year's wildfire season was the second worst on record and saw authorities struggle to find hotel rooms for all evacuees. Emergency Preparedness Minister Eleanor Oshelsky told a recent news conference having evacuation centers in place would help the Canadian Red Cross and others make plans in advance. Oshelsky's office says it's up to the provinces and Indigenous communities to decide where the evacuation centers will be located. Ottawa is offering big loans to airlines struggling to cope with the soaring price of jet fuel. We get more from reporter David Augustine.
11: Finance Minister François-Philippe Champagne says the new aid program will let carriers borrow up to $150 million each, as ballooning energy costs are putting pressure on airlines' balance sheets. The government says airlines that sign up must commit to buy Canadian, restrict dividends and executive compensation, and maintain existing jobs in the country. The International Air Transport Association is forecasting billions of dollars in lost profits among North American carriers due to high fuel prices caused by the Middle East war and the closure of the Strait of Hormuz. The federal loan program marks the second time since COVID-19 that Ottawa has reached out with aid packages for airlines. David Augustine, The Canadian Press.
3: A ribbon-cutting event for the long-awaited Gordie Howe International Bridge connecting Ontario and Michigan is set for later this week. A source with planning knowledge who is not authorized to speak about it publicly says the event is tentatively scheduled for Friday, but it's not clear when the bridge will be open to traffic. U.S. President Donald Trump insisted in February that his country would have to be compensated before he would allow the bridge to open. Still to come on 570 News Radio, Brent Cater standing by with traffic and weather.
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3: 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That's time for Rogers Xfinity Internet traffic and weather together. 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
15: Thanks, Aaron. The update that is brought to you by Cottle's Catch Seafood. We'll begin on our area highways. Northbound Highway 85, still a collision being dealt with approaching the Bridgeport Road exit. The OPP saying there one lane's blocked, one lane does remain open, but traffic is only squeezing by using that open lane. So delays are heavy northbound on 85 from around the Bridgeport Road exit all the way back to Ottawa Street. You can try and get off there if you're able to, or further up at Victoria or Wellington, and then rejoin at Bridgeport Road to get around at least some of those delays. Then, if you're on the 401 westbound, some good news for drivers through Mississauga. The collision we had in the collectors approaching Mississauga Road is starting to clear up in the area, so you'll still hit delays as far back as here, Ontario, but again, they are starting to ease up there, so it might still be best to use the express lanes around here, Ontario, for the time being. And then if you're traveling towards Woodstock, still a collision on the westbound 401 approaching Highway 2. So do expect some added delays there and drive with caution. Now, if you do spot any other traffic issues, you can call us hands-free at *401. 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Now, the latest from 570, meteorologist Jesse Uppel.
16: Overall, it's a comfortable start to the work week. We are clear this evening, dropping down to 13 through the overnight. Slight chance of a shower or thunderstorm, and then things get very hot and sticky for the rest of the work week. Tomorrow afternoon, 28 degrees, a humidex of 36 with breezy south winds, and that chance of some late afternoon showers and thunderstorms. We'll have that chance of some pop-up showers and storms both Wednesday and Thursday as well. Temperatures are hitting the high 20s, if not the low 30s, but feeling closer to the 40s once you factor in that humidity. Tonight's low 13.
3: Right now at the boardwalk in Kitchener, we do have a mostly sunny sky, 25 degrees, humidex of 29. 570 News Time, 6:53.
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3: 570 News, time 6:54. The Knicks are hosting Game 3 in the NBA Championship Series tonight in their deepest playoff run since 1999. And to say it's the hottest ticket in town is putting it mildly. 570 News radio business analyst Chris McCusker is more.
0: Tickets for Game 3 between the Knicks and the San Antonio Spurs at Madison Square Garden now exceed the average cost of rent in the biggest U.S. city. The cheapest upper deck seats available are going for over $6,000 U.S. on secondary markets like StubHub, SeatGeek, and Vivid Seats. Now, the Knicks haven't lost a game since April, now riding a 13-game winning streak, and they also haven't won a championship since 1973, something former Knick Bill Bradley describes as waiting 53 years to buy an ice cream cone. A watch party outside the arena has been canceled because U.S. President Donald Trump is planning to attend the game, but outdoor parties are set for New York's other five boroughs. I'm Chris McCusker.
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0: A bounce back on Bay Street today after its worst day since February. Now, it was only up 65 points, 34,478. On Friday, it dropped by more than 800 points. Gold futures not much help today, down by a third of a percent to 4,324. Silver also lowered today by 1.1% to $68. And then oil was higher by 76 cents to $91.30 a barrel, although at one point today it jumped by about 5% after tensions in the Middle East ramped up over the weekend. Iran today said it's ended its attacks on Israel. Amazon is set to raise a record $14 billion in a Canada bond sale. The expectation was for $7 billion. The money will be used to fund artificial intelligence. Shares in Amazon today down by about 0.4% on Wall Street. U.S. markets saw a partial bounce back after the worst day since October. The Dow was lower again, down 81 points. The S&P up by 22 and the Nasdaq higher by 220. It dropped by more than 1,000 points on Friday. Shares in Intel surging today. That stock up by about 11%. There is a report that Google will be relying on the company to make more than 3 million specialized AI chips. The reports say Google has been testing Intel's Tensor processing units for months. Shares in Intel have more than doubled so far this year. At the Business Center, I'm Chris McCusker.
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0: Something tells me that you could name that tune in about three notes. It is a signature from Tears for Fears. And on this day back in 1985, 41 years ago, Everybody Wants to Rule the World began a two-week run at number one on the U.S. singles charts. That was the first U.S. number one for Tears for Fears. Everybody Wants to Rule the World. Number one on this day back in 1985. This day is the 8th of June, 2026. We are midway, very close to midway through the year already. Where does the time go? They tell me that it goes faster the older you get, and I've got to believe that that is absolutely the case. But if we just take a moment to stop, smell the roses, and maybe look at the sky with appropriate eyewear in place, of course, another gorgeous sunny day. My beloved said to me last night as we enjoyed dinner outdoors, we have been waiting for days like this. Do you remember that brutal winter? And now, even into the evening hours, we can enjoy the beautiful outdoors because we are in a stretch of absolutely spectacular weather. Forget the fact that it's supposed to rain for the next several days. We have been treated to a really nice long run of beautiful weather. And did that ever help us out over the weekend? Let me tell you, it was an incredibly busy weekend for the Farwell for Hire fundraising campaign. As you know, we launched our 50-50 raffle last Monday, a week ago today. More on that in just a moment because it had a great first week. And then we officially launched our campaign on Thursday night, last Thursday, with a party at Block 3 Brewing in St. Jacobs. It was a fantastic night. So many of you came out to celebrate with us. We loved it. We got things off to a rip-roaring start. And then immediately, the next day, Friday, after work in the evening, I was in beautiful Hespler Village where the main street was closed for the first time this summer. And I know because I've read the coverage of the annual street closure, and it's not for everybody. I get that. But I'll tell you what, having been in the heart of Hespler Village on Friday night, it's for most everybody. And businesses were over the moon at the activity and crowd on the streets. It was just, there was just something special about it. And so many people were saying, we need to do this on more than just weekends in the summer. We need to do this all year round. And look, I get it. You can't just flip a switch and do something like that overnight. There are lots of logistics at play here, but oh my goodness gracious, did we have ourselves a time at the Aging Oak right there in the heart of Hespler Village. Thanks to Peter and the rest of the team at the Aging Oak for putting up with me for the evening. I'm not much of a server, but I am a talker. And I got to chat with a number of people over the evening as they enjoyed the patio that was now available because the street was closed. So an extra special good morning to Lorraine and Dennis, originally from Newfoundland. It's no wonder we connected as well as we did. I feel like I'm a kindred spirit with my fellow Newfies, many of whom now make a home in Cambridge. And Dennis, I'm not going to forget the promise that you made that I would be able to drive your beautiful automobile someday. I am holding you to it. Also, Grant and Meg, big junior hockey fans, and they call the Aging Oak their neighborhood cheers bar. And they walk in and it's a friendly atmosphere and many people know who they are and they know who the other people are and they are also avid listeners to this show. So I thank you both very much for that, Grant and Meg. And then Evan and Tom, who were at the patio or on the patio enjoying an evening outdoors after a tough day's work. I think they said they were golfing on Friday and then stopped by the Aging Oak for a beverage and a bite to eat. And it was just great shooting the breeze with these guys, passionate Rangers fans, regular listeners of the show. I cannot tell you how much that means to us here at the station. We really appreciate the support and it's great to connect outside of this show. Remember, of course, this is the most interactive radio program anywhere in Waterloo Region. So the minute we start our show every day, our phone lines are open to you at 519-570-2545, star 570, and 1-800-570-5715. Tom even said as he was leaving that the show is a joy in his day. I mean, that is some pretty high praise. And look, I get it. Not everybody is into making phone calls and participating live on the air. That's perfectly okay. You consume the show however you want to consume the show, live, on podcast, whatever it happens to be. And then when we get the chance to talk to one another and meet one another in person, you know that I'm here for it. And I'm so glad we could have that opportunity Friday night at the Aging Oak. And that was just the beginning. My goodness, I saw a handful more of you on Saturday afternoon at Knox Presbyterian Church in Waterloo, where we had a talk from the sewer lady. And then holy moly, did Wilmot Township ever show up on Saturday evening, right on the main street of Baden, Snyder's Road. There we were out front, the Cereal Griller Kitchen. What a beautiful spot that Becky and Ed have put together for them, a compliment to their food truck. And Ed got that smoker out, and it was like the Pied Piper of barbecue in Baden on Saturday. We did not stop for 2 solid hours. I came home smelling like a campfire, and I loved it. The food was fantastic, but the camaraderie, the opportunity to enjoy one another's company was even better. Turns out Ed and I have a couple of things in common: beer and motorcycles. So I think we became best friends on Saturday. But more to the point, you who showed up in spades, it was all by donation. And we walked out of there on Saturday night with more than $2,000 for cystic fibrosis research. I think we went beyond Baden. I think we got into New Dundee and New Hamburg and other parts of Wilmot Township. What a crowd. What a feeling. It was fantastic. And then we capped everything off on the weekend with one of our Farwell for Hire signature events, and that was deep fried asparagus at Barry's Asparagus and Country Market, just on the cusp of North Dumfries in the south end of, or the, I guess we're up in the north end of Cambridge there. Either way, just the address says Kings Road, Cambridge. We're just on the cusp of North Dumfries, but a beautiful spot. Everybody knows it. Tim even had some strawberries in the Country Market while we were there on the weekend. But it was all about the asparagus. It's in perfect season. Brad and Christine on the Schmuck truck deep fried it up. And again, it was all by donation, a tray at a time for $10 per tray. And we ran our tails off for 3 solid hours and came home with more than $3,300 for cystic fibrosis research. So a busy weekend, yes. A fun weekend, absolutely. And I got to see so many of you in real life, which is my favorite thing to do. So thank you for all of the support. And can I just tell you, we have only just begun. I'll get to that 50-50 again in just a moment. But our phone line's getting busy on this Monday morning. We'll start with Ian. Good morning, Ian.
1: Hey, Mike. Good morning. I'm sure you know last night was very special for you and I because it was opening night of the Rush Tour. And I don't want to give you any spoilers of which song you started with, but the set list was nothing. What I want to give a shout-out to is my guy, Annika Niles, the new drummer for Rush, is phenomenal. And if you thought she couldn't pull off Neil Peart, she is doing it amazing. I will admit, I have watched some of the YouTube videos from last night, but I hope, Mike, you are going because the whole set is amazing. But, you know, the big other reason I'm calling is because I think this lady will so many other young ladies, not just for drumming, but just, you know, in showing that there are, you know, opportunities that can be had and that, you know, there's a future for some of these women to, like, really shine. And actually, I'm going to say it, show up the men. But I got to tell you, I watched some of it this morning, and it is mind-blowing. And I really hope you're going to one of these shows because it's phenomenal. And also having Lauren on the keyboards, he's adding a little extra touch to some of the stuff as well. So there you go, Mike. And congrats on your success with your events this weekend. And I hope you have a great week.
0: Thanks, Ian. Good to hear from you. And there will be more events to come. Just keep following our Farwell for Hire Facebook page. It's Farwell, the number four, Hire on Facebook. Lots more opportunity for you to get involved and us to meet one another face-to-face in the weeks ahead as we go through the entire month of fundraising for cystic fibrosis research. And yes, Ian, to answer your question directly, absolutely am I going to the Rush show. I'll be there at one of the shows in Toronto in August. So looking forward to that very much. Matthew is with us on the phones this morning, too. Good morning, Matthew.
2: Good morning, Mike. How are you this morning, buddy?
0: I'm doing just great. Thank you. How are you?
2: Good. I just want to thank you and say great job on doing the Ranger Games, everything in the community. You are a lifesaver to everybody in the community, and everyone in the community loves you so much. And we don't know what we would do without a great person on the radio for the Ranger Games and everything you do in the community. We don't know what we do without you.
0: Matthew.
2: So we just really appreciate it. And you are a rock star to everybody in the community.
0: You are much too kind, but I'm going to save that audio, okay, that you love me and you don't know what you'd do without me. I'm going to use that in my next performance review, okay?
2: Okay, thank you so much, Mike. Have a great one. And let's go Rangers!
0: Attaboy, I love to hear it. Let's go Rangers! We'll get ready for next season already. That is very kind of you. I appreciate it very much. Listen, I am just a guy who got hired. And let me tell you, can I tell you real quick? I mean, if you ever want to get into the longer backstories, we'll do this. But I came here to this radio station for the first time many, many, many, many, many, many, many, many years ago while I was working at a Rogers call center. I was kind of between gigs temporarily in radio, and I picked up work at a call center, one of the Rogers call centers. And I was there for 2 weeks, and I did not enjoy it. I will not tell a lie. And I wanted to get back into radio, obviously. I just come home from Thunder Bay. And I got hired by a woman by the name of Gina Lawrence, who was here at 570 then. I took way less money. The call center was paying better than working in the 570 newsroom. But Gina gave me the chance to get on the air here. I'm just a guy who was given a chance to use a microphone every day. You are the rock stars that make this community work. Don't you ever forget it. You're also a force for good, a force for change, a force to be reckoned with. But we had ourselves a time over the weekend, from the Aging Oak to TSG Kitchen to Barry's Asparagus. Why? Because you showed up. It's as simple as it doesn't work without you. It does not work without you. Dan, good morning.
3: Good morning. How are you?
0: I'm very good, thank you. How are you?
3: I'm good. Listen, I'm sick and tired of these politicians yapping about water. They're not doing nothing but talking about it.
0: What would you like them to do?
3: 30, 40 years ago, the city gave out different apparatus to save water use, right? Put it on your pipes, put it in your toilet, and it was supposed to cut down on water use. I know four guys, two of them are out of country students, that live in condos. Every weekend, they phone up their mother, father, they come to their condo, they do their laundry, they do their bath, they do everything else. What I'm getting at is they're not going to fix this water situation until they start charging people to use their water. I don't know if these new condos, everything's included, heat, hydro, water, I don't know, but it used to be, and I know some of the old ones still have that. You don't pay for water. And they just abuse it till there's no end.
0: All right, Dan. Well, listen, I hear where you're coming from. Would like a little more conservation. Maybe pay closer to what you perceive the value of that water to be. We will be talking about our water woes less than an hour from now. Regional Councillor Michael Harris will join us just after the 10 o'clock news this morning. One more real quick thing, because I promised I'd come back to it on the Farwell for Hire campaign, and that is our 50-50 raffle. Did we have a big day on Friday or what? We had an early bird prize from TLC Pet Food of $2,500 that we awarded. Congratulations again to Eric, who won that. But our 50-50 jackpot grew. And as of this morning, I just looked at it now, the jackpot is worth more than $63,000. That's a take-home prize of more than $31,600. And if we can get that take-home prize up to $35,000, that jackpot up to $70,000, I can finally eat a butter tart again. And oh yeah, by the way, we'll finally let Kyle back on the radio station. He's in the penalty box for using foul language. In other words, mentioning the name of the team that shall not be named. So we're close. 7,000 more in the jackpot. 3,400 more in the take-home prize. But we got to get to 70,000 in the jackpot before I can eat a butter tart, before Kyle gets back on the air. And if you want better incentive, how about 1,500 bucks for yourself? Because that's the early bird prize we're giving away this Friday, thanks to the Better Business Bureau. So get your tickets right now at cf5050.ca. They start for as little as 10 bucks.
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0: And let's get to your Farwell Show 5 for this Monday morning, the 8th of June. Number 1, Grand River Pride is calling for Cambridge Mayor Jan Liggett to resign. And the group is also planning a march on City Hall later today. They've also called on the Integrity Commissioner to hold the mayor accountable and also demand her resignation. Today's rally starts this afternoon at 3 on Lower Main, with the march to City Hall beginning at 3:30. Number 2, Louise Arbour will be installed today as Canada's 31st Governor General in a ceremony featuring several symbols of the Crown and the office. The ceremony includes the presentation of the Great Seal of Canada, a symbol of the Crown's authority used to authenticate important state documents and appointments. Number 3 on your Farwell Show 5 this morning, a magnitude 7.8 earthquake struck off the southern Philippines today, killing at least 32 people, injuring more than 200, and triggering a tsunami with waves up to 1 meter high. The quake damaged buildings and infrastructure in the city of General Santos, while tsunami impacts were reported in at least one coastal village. Number 4, you can celebrate the Kitchener Musical Society Band as it kicks off its 150th season. This Sunday marks the celebration of community service and musical excellence for the Kitchener Musical Society Band as they take the audience on a journey through classic band music, including the world premiere of their 150th anniversary commission, Spark, by Canadian composer Robert Buckley. The celebration takes place at the museum in downtown Kitchener this Sunday from 2 until 4. Admission is free. And number 5 on your Farwell Show 5 this morning, the Graffiti Classic Car and Truck Show put on by the Highwaymen Car Club is this Saturday at the Waterloo Rod and Gun Club. 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
0: 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My hand's way in the air. 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
0: It was an entirely predictable move by Cambridge Mayor Jan Liggett following what I would describe as an entirely ugly move by Cambridge Mayor Jan Liggett. The predictable move was that the response to Mayor Liggett's interruption of a young person who had been invited to speak at the raising of the pride flag in Cambridge was that Mayor Liggett issued that response on Friday afternoon. You've heard me talk about this before. We call that the old Friday afternoon news dump. It's something that is released intentionally late on a Friday afternoon when most of the full-time news people in newsrooms across the land have gone home for the weekend. It is meant primarily to draw as little attention as possible to said item of news. Furthermore, Mayor Liggett released this as an online social media post, and I don't need to tell somebody of Cambridge Mayor Jan Liggett's experience that that is not how this works. There were multiple requests from news outlets across this region for Mayor Liggett to respond to her interruption of an invited guest at the Cambridge Pride flag raising event. And all of those requests went unanswered. So it was a one-way conversation on a Friday afternoon news dump. Again, I have to emphasize this. That's not how this works. And Mayor Liggett knows that's not how this works. This is Mayor Liggett's attempt to control the narrative and have the tail wag the proverbial dog. There is no excusing the interruption of Sophie Mills when they tried to deliver their remarks at the raising of the pride flag. There is no excuse for that interruption. In Mayor Liggett's words, it was incorrect or unfair to make mention of Ward 6 Councillor Adam Cooper because he's already gone through what he needs to go through, says Mayor Liggett. Maybe at the council level he has, but in the court of public opinion, Sophie and the rest of us, for that matter, are allowed to have our thoughts and feelings on it. And we are allowed to carry those thoughts and feelings well beyond earlier this year when Councillor Cooper was sanctioned, or was that last year? I lose track of time. It doesn't matter. We are allowed to continue carrying our thoughts and feelings on that, and we're allowed to share them. It is as simple as that. What happened at that pride flag raising event was pure and utter censorship, and that's not how a democracy works, and Cambridge Mayor Jan Liggett knows that. So she knows what the Friday afternoon news dump is. She knows about controlling a narrative. She knows about censorship, but clearly doesn't care because all of those boxes were checked. And those are the wrong boxes for any politician to check. One of the other things we have to be aware of here is that we are into Pride Month. And you can feel whatever you want to feel about the Pride flag. You can feel whatever you want to feel about people who are in the 2S LGBTQ plus community. But I don't know why we become so concerned over how other people are living their lives or which pronouns it is they would like us to use. It doesn't matter a tinker's darn to your life. Why do we feel the need to insert ourselves into their lives? Just let people be people. Let people love who they want to love. And let's stop with the games. Censorship is not cool. 4 o'clock Friday afternoon news dumps are not cool. None of what happened in Cambridge over the past week has been cool. What is cool is Grand River Pride's rally and march today. I'm behind you 100%. And Mayor Liggett, I know that you know this. You got to do better than a one-way statement posted to social media on a Friday afternoon. This is the Mike Farwell Show, 570 News Radio and Rogers TV.
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5: From the National Newsroom of the Canadian Press, I'm Jason White. A ribbon-cutting event for the long-awaited Gordie Howe International Bridge connecting Ontario and Michigan is set for later this week. A source with planning knowledge who's not authorized to speak publicly about it says the event is tentatively scheduled for Friday, but it's not clear when the bridge will actually open to traffic. U.S. President Donald Trump insisted back in February his country would have to be compensated before he would allow the bridge to open. Former Supreme Court Justice Louise Arbour has been installed as Canada's 31st Governor General during a ceremony at the Senate building in Ottawa. The 79-year-old delivered her first speech as the King's representative in Canada.
6: Extreme polarization is dangerous, but so is extreme consensus. It is through our differences and our fundamental right to express them that we will nourish critical thinking, creativity, and innovation. It is through our differences that we will build a common future.
5: She also discussed the rapid growth of artificial intelligence and cautions against over-reliance on the technology. Conservative leader Pierre Poilievre says Albertans don't need a new country, they just need the federal government to change its priorities. During a speech in Calgary today, Poilievre says Ottawa needs to butt out of Alberta's business.
7: The problem lately has been that the federal government has been terrible at the things that are its job while sticking its nose in things that are not its job.
5: He says Albertans could benefit from freeing up resources, building pipelines, respecting provincial autonomy, and reducing taxpayer burden. Canada's men's soccer team will play its first 2026 World Cup game on Friday in Toronto against Bosnia-Herzegovina, while Vancouver will host Australia against Turkey on Saturday. Moshe Lander teaches the economics of sports at Concordia University and says Vancouver's security costs are higher than Toronto's.
8: So creating those security cordons is so much cheaper. The potential disruption to subway systems, public transportation, if any of that were to happen, it's going to happen miles away from the stadium itself, where if it happened in Vancouver, it's right under the stadium.
5: He says the overall increase in security costs is because each World Cup cycle brings more global instability, leading to the potential for disruption that could embarrass FIFA. The winning bid for two courtside seats to tonight's Game 3 of the NBA Final was $1 million. The New York Knicks say the winning bid was split by a law practice and a private equity firm. The auction was part of a fundraiser, and the Knicks say this is the largest single donation in the foundation's history. This is the Canadian Press. In sports, Game 3 of the NBA Finals takes over New York's Madison Square Garden tonight as the New York Knicks host the San Antonio Spurs. Knicks won the first two games of the best-of-seven series. The Toronto Raptors have inked a deal to keep general manager Bobby Webster on for another few years. The multi-year extension also promotes him to executive vice president. In baseball, the Toronto Blue Jays kick

0: Off three-game series tonight with the Philadelphia Phillies at Rogers Center. The third-place Jays enter the contest 7 games back of co-leaders New York and Baltimore in the American League East standings. Meanwhile, the Baltimore Orioles have placed right-hander Chris Bassitt on the 15-day injured list, retroactive to Friday, with low back discomfort. The 37-year-old signed a 1-year, $18.5 million U.S. deal with Baltimore in February after he spent 3 seasons with the Blue Jays. And Canada was in Toronto today training as preparations continue for Friday's World Cup opener against Bosnia-Herzegovina. From the Canadian Press, I'm Jason White.
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2: I know that things have changed since a dinosaur like me was in school. When I was in school, it would be this time of the year in elementary school that I would hope for a day just like this one, bright, sunny, and warm, because for whatever reason, our teachers at St. Anne's Elementary in Kitchener enjoyed giving us the opportunity to go outside and play some baseball in the afternoon, or maybe enjoy some time out front the school where there was a big tree that provided shade and we could take a book with us and read out there. That tended to happen in June. And then, of course, by the time I got to St. Jerome's High School, June was the time that we were busily preparing for final exams. So there wasn't a ton of in-class work. And if you worked hard enough, you could get exempted from those exams and start your summer holidays early. I just bring this up because while I know that things have changed, not everything has changed. And we are certainly into that time of the school year where it's more likely you'll get a movie in class in the afternoon or some of those other opportunities that are less academic than they might have been back in, say, March or November, for example. As we approach the end of another school year, it also means we are approaching report card time and a final evaluation of your daughter or son. How did they do at school this year? What will those grades look like? And how comparable are those grades today to when I was getting those grades in school? Is an A still an A? We're joined on the show to talk more about this by Kara Gordon-Sulman, an associate professor of philosophy at Queen's University. Kara, good morning.
3: Good morning, Mike. Thank you so much for having me on.
2: Thank you very much for making the time. I make reference to those grades of a bygone era and how comparable an A from my era is to an A today, because we've heard an awful lot about the inflation of grades or gradeflation. How prevalent would you say gradeflation is, Kara?
3: Keeping in mind that I have a ground level point of view, not a bird's eye view on this, I would say it is extremely prevalent. That's probably less of an answer than you were hoping for.
2: Well, what makes you say it's extremely prevalent?
3: My impression is that students are coming in with the expectation that they're going to be getting, you know, A-range grades, a lot of them. And I can only figure that they've got this expectation because that's what they're used to. So a round of grades that I gave out in one of my courses midway through the term in the fall, I gave out some grades that were like borderline B+, A-, which at that point in the term was meant to say, you're doing very well, keep on improving. but I got a couple of really sort of fretful seeming emails from students saying, oh my gosh, I did so badly on that first assessment. Am I going to be okay? What am I doing wrong? And I sent a number of emails back saying, no, borderline A- is good. And yes, you're doing well on these other components. And don't worry, you're going to be fine. But if an almost A- is a cause for fourth year, not even as a final grade, but as a, you know, October grade, I just have to figure that their expectations are aligned with it's just going to be A's all the time.
2: Kara, I'll be honest. I was rather fortunate in school to receive pretty darn good grades, and it wasn't until post-secondary that I saw my first C on a midterm report. And let me tell you, I would have killed for a borderline A minus at that time.
3: I know the feeling.
2: So
3: I am also old.
2: This pressure that, you know, you hear it from students who seem rather mortified that they're borderline A minus. This pressure that you as an associate professor feels, is it coming only from students or students' families?
3: I have not experienced it from students' families, thank goodness. And when it comes from students themselves, it's manageable, right? You can manage it with sort of being a mixture of soothing and firm. But it's also coming from our higher administration, and that is where the shoe pinches. That's where it gets very challenging for someone in my position.
2: Right, because you must feel enormous pressure then, especially if you're not a tenured professor.
3: Luckily, I am, and that helps enormously. That's a night and day difference. If one's not a tenured professor, it would be, I think, foolish, risky to the point of foolish, to be stubborn or try to hold one's line on grades. And a lot of professors aren't, right? There's a huge contingent of adjunct or sessional professors, and a smaller contingent of those who are on the tenure track but not yet tenured, whose jobs are comparatively vulnerable, whose continued employment requires sort of positive administrative signing off. But yeah, if you're tenured, there is more freedom, but there is not an absence of pressure. I've definitely been subjected to... Oh, no, go ahead.
2: Well, what does that pressure look and or feel like?
3: In the most recent case, you've read the piece that I wrote in The Star, right? I think that should now be open access. So I talked about this there, which is why I'm bringing it up. But I had a student not that long ago who received an A-minus overall in a course that I took with me, and an A-minus on the particular component of attendance and participation. And the student thought they ought to have earned an A or an A-plus along that dimension. And they were able to present their case to an administrator who, again, as far as I can tell, because I do not know what happened in those conversations, but it seemed as though the administrator was persuaded by the student and took on the role of their champion or advocate. And I guess I would call it a month-long email embroilment where there was just incessant pressure is the only way to describe it. Requests that were phrased like orders, even though they weren't quite orders, not only to, you know, adjust the student's grade upward, but to adjust everyone in the class's grade upward. Because the administrator was convinced, again, I think probably based on their judgment that the particular student ought to have done better, that there was just something wrong with how I had graded attendance and participation. This is sounding completely bizarre. I don't mean to get into the weeds of this very strange experience.
2: Tenure notwithstanding, Kara, what is it that makes you stand with the resolve you have in holding the line on grades?
3: I mean, probably the shortest and most honest answer is that I have a real stubborn streak. A deeper answer is that, I mean, it sounds so funny to say that I think grades do matter, but grades are the only effective, or at least are the most effective means that we have of communicating with students the actual level of mastery that they've achieved in the subject matter. And in a sense, the distance between where they are and the level of work that they are doing and, you know, the pinnacle of achievement in the domain. Because if you're just getting the A's and A pluses, any sort of commentary that you get, right, about feedback for improvement, it's going to be hard to take that really seriously, right? It's just going to sound like nitpicking, right? If I'm already, you know, getting the best grade the person can possibly get, if I've got the A+, right, the notes I can just take them or leave them. And these subjects are really hard. And that's why some of us make our careers in them, right? Because they actually do reward those sorts of years of investment. And you need that many years of practice to get really, really good. So I guess I feel like if we're giving out top grades willy-nilly, you know, we're just telling them that you're doing as well as a person can meaningfully do, right? You have more or less full mastery of philosophy. And that's just false information. And if you know perfectly well that you only sort of know what you're talking about as a student when you're writing an essay or speaking in class, and you're being told that your work is, or being given grades that signal that you cannot be doing, but that there is no better, the whole enterprise starts to look kind of like a joke. The business of education, I imagine, could start to feel very cynical. And that distresses me. Forgive me if I went on too long, but that does distress me. So that is the value-based reason for why I try to hold the line at least a little bit.
2: I share in that distress that you feel, Kara, not only because I'm admittedly old, as I've already described, but also I come from a family of academics, and I've seen the rigor with which they apply their work outside of the classroom to evaluate students, et cetera. And I wonder what implications beyond the classroom that you may fear are a result of this if we don't course correct on grade inflation.
3: Oh, like what are the implications for society at large?
2: Yes.
3: Wow. Okay. My first thought, which is oh my gosh, that's above my pay grade. But I mean, one of the things that I think it connects to, right, is the very bad reputation that expertise has right now. Right, the trope that you hear in culture of do your own research when it comes to, you know, so help me, vaccinations and whatnot. And one of the things that makes me sad, right, is that if you are going through a degree, right, and majoring in a subject, there is a hope or an expectation, especially if you emerge with, like, sterling grades on your transcript, that you will have something like subject matter expertise, right? And you'll have a sense from the inside, right, about of what it is to really know a subject, right? To have, you know, a sense of the lay of the land, a sense of the literature, a sense of the kinds of questions that are asked, how those questions are answered, how one thinks when one is practicing that subject. And I think when you've acquired that, you're much better positioned to recognize it and value it when you see it, even in domains that are removed from your own.
2: Kara, I appreciate you speaking out on this and making time for the show today. Thank you very much for being here.
3: Thank you so much for having me. I hope this is what you were looking for from me. I've never done this before.
2: You've done wonderfully and given us a lot to think about. Thank you again.
3: Thank you.
2: Kara Gordon-Solman is an associate professor of philosophy at Queen's University. She wrote a very thought-provoking piece for The Star, as she alluded to, under the headline, How Good Grades Went from Achievement to Entitlement. And as you well know, not only am I a dinosaur when it comes to academics today, it's been a long time since I've been in a classroom, any classroom at any level, but I do come from a family of teachers, and I have heard from not only them, but from others in the profession still today about the difficulty associated with assigning a grade that is not an A. And in some cases, I've heard some teachers say it's not worth the hassle to assign anything less. I'll just give the grade that the school wants me to give and move these students right along. And if I can put it bluntly, if not in a somewhat vulgar fashion, if you are putting in a half-assed effort, but you get the full-ass mark, then we are resetting the bar to half-assed. And I don't know about you, but I'm that guy, much like the stubbornness that our guest, Kara Gordon-Solman, says she has, I'm that guy that wants the bar to be full-ass all the time. Isn't that what we should want? Because as soon as we start lowering the bar, then we lower achievement. We're getting on that time of the year where your kids are going to be assigned their grades. Are they inflated? Is an A today still an A of yesterday? Always interested in your thoughts. On the Mike Farwell Show, this is 570 News Radio and Rogers TV.
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3: Grades are the only effective, or at least the most effective means that we have of communicating with students the actual level of mastery that they've achieved in the subject matter. And in a sense, the distance between where they are and the level of work that they are doing and, you know, the pinnacle of achievement in the domain.
2: Kara Gordon-Solman is an associate professor of philosophy at Queen's University. She argues that good grades went from achievement to entitlement. What do you think? Is an A today still the same as an A from yesterday? Glenn is with us this morning. Farwell's Force, member number 363. Good morning, Glenn.
11: Hi, Mike. First, want to say great job on the Rangers. You and Josh did a bang-up job. I listened to every game all season long, and you guys did a wonderful job. And welcome home, and good to hear your voice.
2: Thank you. It's good to be heard.
11: Yeah. That's all I got.
2: All right, Glenn. Well, thank you for that. Let's see if Farwell's Force, member number 165, Sean, has anything to do about anything to say about grades today. Hi, Sean.
12: Hi. Yeah, I went to school in a time when they would actually fail you. And yeah, we actually got percentages when I was in high school, not letters. I was in the public system, and like I said, we actually got percentages when I was in post-secondary education. Yeah, we did get a letter grade. And I think that post-secondary educations do themselves a disservice by pushing people through. They devalue their own degree programs. You know, if it becomes known that a certain institution forces kids through, their degrees are looked down upon. Oh, there is one comment I would like to make about the professor. Worst vocal fry I've ever heard from an adult, quite frankly. Thank you.
2: Okay. I mean, I don't know that we need to be that critical. As our guest pointed out, it was the first time she had done something like this. It's not as easy, perhaps, for her as it is for you, Sean. But I think you raise an interesting point around the reflection on the institution of graduates who might not be meeting a standard in the workplace that their transcript suggests they would meet. And I remember not too long ago, an analysis done about how difficult it remained to get into the University of Waterloo and how UW was catching some flack for that. I'm like, keep it up. We want the standard to remain high. This is the Mike Farwell Show, 570 News Radio and Rogers TV.
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7: From the National Newsroom of the Canadian Press, I'm John Kennedy. A ribbon-cutting event for the long-awaited Gordie Howe International Bridge connecting Ontario and Michigan is set for later this week. A source with knowledge of the plan, who is not authorized to speak about it publicly yet, says the event is tentatively scheduled for Friday, but it's not clear when the bridge will be open to traffic. U.S. President Donald Trump insisted back in February that his country would have to be compensated before he would allow the bridge to open. Canada's new Governor General took a moment during her first speech to thank her predecessor. Louise Arbour paid tribute to Mary Simon for her years of service to the country, even through the COVID-19 pandemic. She also thanked the country's first Indigenous Governor General for showing Canadians that reconciliation is a lifelong exercise. Arbour's speech also touched on the dangers of extreme polarization and the importance of being able to express our differences for the health of our democracy. A second German utility has signed a letter of intent to purchase liquefied natural gas from the Silesims LNG following last month's deal involving German state-owned company Securing Energy for Europe. British Columbia Energy Minister Adrian Dix says Germany wants to diversify its sources of energy, and the announced deal will help the Nisga First Nation secure financing for their proposed LNG export facility on BC's northwestern coast.
8: I think it demonstrates the strength of the project, the strength of the markets, and the Nisga Nation. Our treaty partners are obviously working with their partners on this project to move to final investment decision, demonstrating the international market is one essential element that gets us towards final investment decision.
7: SEFE says it plans to buy 1 million tons of LNG per year from Silesims, while Uniper's letter of intent includes a purchase promise for 2 million tons per year. Conservative leader Pierre Poilievre says the easiest way to squash separatist sentiment in Alberta is for the federal government to butt out of the province's business. Speaking from Calgary today, Poilievre says Albertans just need to see new priorities from Ottawa and that they could benefit from freeing up resources, building pipelines, and reducing taxpayer burdens.
9: The best news of all, it's not a zero-sum game. All of these things would make the entire country better off. All Canadians want these things.
7: Poilievre says he and his caucus will campaign across Alberta over the summer to encourage people to not give up on Canada. Meanwhile, the Carolina Hurricanes are in the middle of a playoff baby boom and the Golden Knights could join them. Three Hurricanes players have welcomed in new children during the Stanley Cup playoffs since early May. Multiple members of the Golden Knights are preparing for deliveries of their own this month. This is the Canadian Press. In sports, the Toronto Blue Jays are on the field at Rogers Centre for Game 1 of a three-game series against the Philadelphia Phillies. It's the second of three straight home series for Toronto. The Blue Jays took 2 of 3 against visiting Baltimore over the weekend. Fans began arriving at Madison Square Garden several hours before tip-off of Game 3 in the NBA Finals between New York's Knicks and the San Antonio Spurs. Tight security measures ahead of the arrival.